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3: 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Here's Dave Mishkin.
4: Well, this close series rolls into the third period of Game 7. Still close. It's 1-1 after 2 in the third period. Vasilevskiy back in the net to our left. Jakub Dobish goal to our right. 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We have a new show called Kick Ice, presented by Celsius. It's a creator-led social-first content series hosted by creative director, actor, and producer Ryan Wynn. 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
5: Kick Ice, huh?
4: That's
5: that
4: the
5: was
4: name of it.
5: Bumper stickers we had first couple of 3 years.
4: Maybe that inspired the name of the show.
5: I used to go and sometimes put them in parking lots, put them on guys' bumpers. I did people's bumpers. Anything to get some people interested. More people interested, the better.
4: Well, I think people are interested in hockey in the Tampa Bay
5: without a doubt.
4: Now.
5: In 92-93, it's a little bit of a stretch.
4: So we don't know what's going to happen in this third period. We don't know if the game is going to be over after 3 periods. I think it is safe to say at this point, this has been one of the best series, first round or otherwise, the NHL has seen in quite some time.
5: Years. I think years.
4: So well played, so closely contested.
5: Both teams are so well coached and well managed. And the players are both on both sides, very good players, good goaltending.
4: Now, look, they're making a lot of the fact the Canadians did not have a shot on net in the second period.
5: Oh,
4: I mean, they didn't have as much possession as the Lightning, but I mean, they had some looks at the net. They had some plays that looked kind of dangerous. So it's not like they were completely snuffed out in that second period. But the Lightning got the goal they needed to tie the game, and so it's 1-1 going into the third.
5: Yep.
4: Each team has had 2 power play chances so far tonight.
5: They got Slavoski back with...
4: to start the third.
5: Yes,
4: remember, in Game 5, the Canadiens scored early in the third period to take a 3-2 lead.
5: Caulfield isn't out there.
4: Yeah, they got Suzuki, Slavkovsky, and Demidov to start the third. Sorelli wins the faceoff from Suzuki. Here's Radish chopping the puck to Sorelli at center ice. Let Kucherov, who backhands it in. Dobes stops it behind the Montreal net. Slings it around the near boards. And it's going to pinball up the middle. Kucherov knocked down the clearing attempt from Slavkovsky. It's going to slip to Hagel back across the Montreal line, left point. Banks it by the net. Dobes does well to stop it. And feed for Yuri Slavkovsky in the far corner. Just underway in the third. 1-1 the score. Slavkovsky well directed for Matheson. Lightning are getting a change. Matheson outlets for Demidov in the left wing. He'll tuck it in and chase. Moser first to it. Moser behind the net. Tackle by Demidov. Point grabs up the far boards. Not out. Held in Dobson. Right corner. Tried to center for Demidov. It's blocked. Now Moser finds a little room here in the far corner and chips it out. Knocking down Slavkovsky in the neutral zone. Back for Lane Hudson on the left wing. Hudson across the Lightning line. Goes cross ice. Corey Perry is after it. Perry hits McDonough around to the near side. Radish fumbles it a bit. Needs to clear this up the near boards. Hudson blocks it. Lightning didn't get it out yet. It's loose at that blue line. Where is it? Grabbed by Dano. Lightning didn't get it out. Dano cross ice. Anderson right circle. Anderson rattles it by the net. Dano. Dano trying to center it. McDonough cuts it off. Now the Lightning need to execute a clear. McDonough slings it out to center ice. Noah Dobson knocks it down. Back at the left wing for Deneau, misses him. It's grabbed by McDonough.
5: Oh, balls up the far boards,
4: and Chernak rattles it out. Lightning just need to be a little crisper in their exits. Now, this is offside as Caulfield dumps it in. Deneau ahead of the play. That'll stop the clock with 18:32 left in the third. We saw this from the Canadians in the first period. Really hungry on pucks coming at Lightning, puck carriers in the defensive zone.
5: Yeah, you can bet that's what St. Louis said to them in between the period. Guys, get on them quicker, quicker. Get on them quicker, like you did in the first period. Faceoff just outside the Lightning blue line.
4: Evans and Paul. Evans is tossed. Hasn't been tossed often in this series, so Newhook and Paul. Paul wins it. Lilleberg slides for Destu in the left wing. Back for Emil Lilleberg. Right wing Gergensen's. He'll hurry it in. This puck is going to rattle to the far corner, and Paul is there. Nick Paul behind the net. Looks to make a play, spinning on Newhook. Paul walks the left circle, wheels and shoots wide left. It's going to carry him to Lilleberg right circle. Backhands it by the Matronet. Gouley is there. Tucks it up the far boards. Is it out? Held in Yanni Gore left circle. Left corner, Nick Paul. Paul strong in the puck. Paul looks to make a play to a teammate. Stays with it left circle. Spinning on Texier. Paul will barrel behind the net. Looks to get help from Gord. It's knocked away from him. Jake Evans a steal. He'll slide it to the far corner. And Gouley turns for Texier. Now it's Carrier. The Canadians want to change. Back behind the net, it's Caden Gouley. Back for Alexander Carrier. Early third, 1-1 the score. Carrier to the red line. Spins it for Bolduc. He'll chip it in. Lilleberg needs to make a play here. Gallagher's bearing down on him. Lilleberg gets off from Bjorkstrand. Now it's McDonough. Ryan McDonough zips it up the middle. James. The center ice Gabe Gonsalves. He'll force it in. James after it right circle. James trying to keep it alive right circle. James ran into a poke check. Stays with it. Right circle Gonsalves. He'll feed Bjorkstrand right circle. Bjorkstrand tied up. Where is that puck? It's going to bounce out of the zone. Pursuing his dock. Got it to Bolduc. Bolduc to the Lightning zone. Center point shot blocked. There's Gonsalves scaling it out. It's alive at center ice for Hudson. Right side feed Gallagher. He'll drop it for Doc. And the Canadians go backwards. They want to change. Hudson in his own zone. Matheson. 3 minutes played in the third. 1-1 the score. Matheson. Dead man feed Suzuki. He'll hit Demi Dava in the left wing. Directs it in. Back to get a Moser by the Lightning net. Moser is checked by Nick Suzuki trying to get away. Jams it up the far boards. Kucherov does get it to Hagel. Short feed Radish. Now Kucherov on the outlet to center.
5: Skate,
4: Kucherov
5: Kooch.
4: Across the blind. Hagel left circle. God. Back for Kucherov through his skates.
5: Skating.
4: A counter for Slavkovsky. He got tied up by Moser. He works it in. Radish turns it out Sorelli. Sorelli a tough pass. Stolen Demidov. Demidov across the Lightning line. Protects it. He'll tuck it to the far corner. Suzuki there. Suzuki got his elbow into Moser. Moser lost his stick. Sorelli looking to jam it out. Not out yet. Hagel follows up and maneuvers it out. Really hard puck battles being contested right now between both these teams. Noah Dobson for Montreal in his own zone. Shovels for Caden Gouley. He'll curl behind the Montreal net. 4 minutes played in the third. 1-1 the score. Gouley for Dobson on the right wing. He'll turn to Cole Caulfield at center. Caulfield to the red line. He'll lob it in. First two in McDonough on the Lightning net. Tucks it for Chernak. Looks to maneuver it to Gensel. It's stolen away. Anderson. Left corner, Caulfield. Behind the net, Deneau. Or is it right point Carrier? Alexander Carrier. Right point Deneau off his stick. Braden point of steel. Needs to execute a clear. Flips it up the middle for Corey Perry. Perry to the red line and Gensel. Gensel across the line. Perry. Right point. Corey Perry open. Shoots. That was blocked by Matheson and deflected high in the air out of play. Lightning get an ozone faceoff with 15:32 left in the third of a 1-1 game.
5: I love the fact that the Corey Perry was thinking shoot. Got over the blue line. Got about 5 feet from the top of that faceoff circle and took the good shot. He deflected up into the mesh, but still, right idea. Faceoff to the left of Dobish.
4: Paul's going to come out for the faceoff against Philip Deneau.
5: Hold it, Paulie. They're not ready yet. God.
4: And Deneau wins the draw. Matheson up the near boards. Does find the stick of Newhook. Newhook makes his way to the red line and delivers it in. Destu after the Lightning near corner, wraps it around the far boards. Gord lost it a bit. Bumps it for Gergensen. Needs to clear it. Didn't get out. Gord follows up. Zips to center ice. And here comes Destu with Paul. That looked offside, and it was. Destu just fumbled the puck. I'm seeing this again. We saw in the first period, Phil. The Lightning, if they want to pass it out, look, that's fine.

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3: It was a great save. 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
2: You think
3: Gonsalves.
2: He got all of that?
3: I don't think. I think it wobbled on him a little bit. Yeah. But boy, was James wide open. But, you know, that quick. Bang, bang, play. You had to shoot it at the net, and that's what he did.
2: Good job by Bjorkstrand to get in on Dobson and force the steal.
3: Yes, sir.
2: Now on draw to the right of Dobesh. Cirelli and Suzuki, won by Cirelli. Moser at the left point. Flips one wide left. Rebound is going to skip to the near side boards. Who's got it? Kucherov does. A little right circle shot is stopped by Dobesh. He wants a whistle here. He'll cover it up. 14:41 left to go in the third. 1-1 the score.
3: This faceoff will come to the left this time of Dobesh.
2: So Cirelli on his weak side will take it against Dano. They send him out to the Canadians for the faceoff. One by the Canadians. Carrier behind the net wraps it out around the far boards. This has got to be an icing. Yep. So now the Lightning can choose the other circle. See if they change up the line. Keep Cirelli out there.
3: Probably. Look, we're in the way over to the right side already.
2: Yeah.
3: The linesman dead.
2: Suzuki is out there, so he'll come back in to take the draw. Unless they want Dano to take it on his weak side. No, they're going to have Suzuki take it. Not quite 5.5 played in the third. 1-1 the score. Cirelli and Suzuki. Another face-off won by the Canadians. Carrier collects on the right wing and directs this out. Puck bounces to Radish in his own end. He lost it. Slavkovsky a steal. Left circle Suzuki. Shoot! Save Vasilevsky, and he holds on. A little bit of a hesitation there. It was a tough play. It was flipped, but the 2D couldn't execute. And Suzuki got the shot off. There's the first Montreal shot officially since Suzuki's goal back in the first.
3: Moser was a little lax on that one. He wasn't as strong on it as he should have been.
2: They keep Suzuki out there for this faceoff to the right of Vasilevsky. Cirelli stays out for the D-zone faceoff for the Lightning. Slavkovsky line up right behind Suzuki for a potential one-timer. And the draw is one for Kucherov. He'll flip it out. This is not an icing. Lane Hudson grabs the puck and peels behind the Montreal net. Hudson up the middle. Juraj Slavkovsky. Slavkovsky to center ice. Walks it across the blue line, left circle, trying to split the D. Radish slows him up. Slavkovsky follows up left corner for Dobson, right circle. Noah Dobson, by the net, Juraj Slavkovsky. He'll switch it to the left point, Hudson. Hudson, a pass picked off Kucherov. Kucherov deals it up the middle. Here's Hagel down the right wing. Cross the line, Hagel, right circle shot. Save made by Dobesh out of the top of his crease. Made the save and holds on. Dobson holding on to Hagel. After the whistle. We're due a TV timeout. We're going to take it. Still a 1-1 game. 13:54 left in the third on Lightning Radio.
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4: 13:54 left in the third. Faceoff to Dobesh's left. Made a good save on Hagel. His aggressiveness really helps him to cut down the angle on shots.
5: He's really aggressive. But that's the way he's been taught. And that's, Montreal knows it, so they make sure their defense is really strong to clear the guy out.
4: Paul and Dano to the left of Dobesh. Paul's tossed. See if Gord or Gergensens will take it. It'll be Yanni Gord. 50-50, and Paul comes up with it. Nick Paul right circle. Paul cuts toward the slot!
5: He missed the net?
4: I think it was blocked.
5: Holy!
4: And then it's cleared by Caulfield to the Lightning end.
5: He was wide open.
4: Peels by the Lightning net. Lilleberg under some pressure. Ooh. It's Paul on the right wing. Goes to the far side. Destu needs to execute a clear here. Left side, Alec Gord. Cross ice, Nick Paul skates onto it on the right wing. Cross the blue line, strong move right circle. Paul pulls up. Paul stays with it. Nick Paul.
5: At the net.
4: Well, turn it, right circle, Gord. Look to center, and it got knocked away by Anderson. Anderson hits Caulfield to center. Caulfield flips it in on Vasilevskiy. Plays the short hop, and he's got to take a whistle here. Well, let's see a replay. Now we have the sticks come up. Really the first time we've seen this tonight. See if we get penalties called. That Paul chance, I think it was blocked. But, boy, he walked right to the middle.
5: Yeah, he walked right to the middle there. We got a little shoving between Anderson and Lilleberg. And then the other guys come in.
4: This will be a D-zone face-off for the Lightning upcoming.
5: But Paul was right there. You're right. That puck almost beat Vasilevskiy. That puck bounced like a knuckleball, folks. It hit right in front of him and went sideways. And Vasi was just quick enough to close it. Boy, oh boy, we've seen goals like that this year. In fact, we just saw one on Buffalo in the playoffs this year.
4: The short hop can be tricky.
5: Yes,
4: they didn't count that as a shot, but it could have been. I mean, if it went in, it would have counted as a shot. Now they just added it.
5: Yeah, I guess they should have.
4: All right, that's what they showed in the replay, not the Paul attempt. So here's a big face-off for Dominic James on his weak side against Newhook for the right of Vasilevskiy. James wins it. Chernak onto the Lightning near corner. Feeds it out. Gonsalves at center. Got checked. And Hudson sweeps it back in. Chernak by the Lightning net. Eric Chernak, we're going to pedal out of trouble. Walks it up the left wing. Banks it to center ice. Stops and knocks it down. And then Chernak has it back for James. Slipping free across the blue line.
5: Oh, he lost.
4: Stick handle it. Oh. Up the middle, he lost the handle. Gonsalves falls up. Left circle up Bjorkstrand. Rips a shot. Wide left. Rebound Chernak right point. Fans wanted a call. I don't think that warranted one. Here's Gonsalves pivoting on Dobson in the left corner. We're going to feed it to the center point. Chernak bounced off his stick. Comes out of the zone. He'll hurry it back in.
5: That's all right.
4: 12:40 left. 1-1 the score. Evans will leave it by the macho net for Matheson. Mike Matheson steps up the middle. Left side, Alec Gouley. He'll deal it down the ice. I guess Demidov touched it. No icing. J.G. Moser collects. Moser will wind it on the right wing. Radish too far for him. It works as a dump-in, though. Gouley has it back in the Montreal end. Left wing, Juraj Slavkovsky. Chips it up the middle. Suzuki. Nicely done. Across the blue line.
5: Go
4: Suzuki
5: back
4: right
5: in.
4: Circle. Shoots. Blocked by Kucherov.
5: I'm sorry for yelling.
4: And it went out of play.
5: David, I'm sorry.
4: Well, they did back in.
5: Oh,
4: I think they were worried about... I think it was Demidov streaking down the right wing.
5: Exactly.
4: Now a face-off to the left of Vasilevskiy.
5: But boy, you went back in like that and you give them that time. See, both teams making changes.
4: Kirby Dach to take this face-off for the Canadiens against Paul.
5: Right now, Paul gets it on point, but I would imagine Paul will go off.
4: 50-50. It's won by the Lightning. Destu in the Lightning far corner. Slides it up the far boards. Gergensens does get it out. Gensel at center. Gensel checked. Golfs it in. Bolduc flips it out. Puck bounces at center ice dock for Gallagher. They'll rattle it in. Destu has broken his stick. Lilleberg has it, though, by the Lightning net. Lilleberg steps up the middle. Destu has a new stick. Up the left side, Destu does touch it in, negating an icing. There's Carrier behind the Montreal net, bumping it around the near side, held in Corey Perry right circle. Right corner, Braden Point. Point skates right circle. Point looks to make a play right at that blue line. Braden Point turns right circle. Pivoting. Slips it center point to Chernak. Chernak shoots, tip wide left by Perry. And the puck hit the glass, went out of play. 11:31 left, 1-1 the score. Face out of the Montreal zone now. Every shot to the net, everybody's holding their breath.
5: Absolutely they are. You got 11 minutes and 31 seconds left in this third period. Everybody, you take one shot at the net and you hold your breath. The faceoff is coming to the left of Dobish.
4: Paul and Deno. Won by the Canadians. Matheson is checked by Gergensen's. Trying to get away, he will. Matheson skating well on the right wing. Matheson lost it at center ice to Gord. Nick Paul will chop it back to the Montreal end. Here's Carrier. Left wing Cole Caulfield. Losing Chernak. And Chernak force it forward? No, but McDonough's got it in the Lightning end. McDonough banks it for Zemgus Gergensen's. Steps to the red line. Strong move to stay with it. Hooked a bit by Deno, but he backhands it in. 9 minutes played in the third. Still a 1-1 game. Dobson in the far corner. Checked by Gergensen's. Dobson gets away. Noah Dobson. Nice lead feed Deno at center. Canadians carry it across the line. Left circle, it's Caulfield getting checked.
5: Oh, no, no, no.
4: In the slot. Shoots block. Rebound. Caulfield again. Center point. Gooley shoots block. Gooley has it again. At the center point. Caden Gooley goes cross ice. Blocked again. Rebound Dobson. Right point shot. Blocked again. Lightning can't get it. Caulfield a feed. High slot. Anderson shoots. Blocked again. It's still loose. Where is it? Lightning cannot get this puck. Caulfield left circle. Left point to Gooley. Right circle, it's Dobson. Noah Dobson, left circle, Caulfield, shot it wide left. Held in Dobson, right point. Lightning are exhausted. Noah Dobson, angle center point. Dobson leaves it, Caden Gooley, right point. Gooley, left point to Dobson. Noah Dobson has room here, center point. Shoots, blocked by Gergensen. Dobson has it again. Feeds Cole Caulfield, center point. Shoots it toward the net, wide right. Rebound behind the net, Radish. Around the near boards. Gergensen gets it and chips it out. Lightning need a change here. I think the Canadians will take one, too. Caulfield goes back to his own zone. Huge shot blocks there for the Lightning. Now one of those attempts reached Vasilevsky. Here's Suzuki with fresh legs, though, on the left wing. That looked offside. Well, he didn't carry it in. So they'll regroup, dropping it for Matheson to the Montreal zone. Under 10 to play, 1-1 the score. Mike Matheson. Banks on the right wing. Hudson loses Cirelli. Cirelli forces it in. First to it is Matheson. Loses Hagel. Brandon Hagel controls it. Hagel pivoting in the right corner. Hagel. Right circle, Kucherov. Kucherov feeds the center point to Moser.
5: Not
4: pass for Kucherov, misses, following up Hagel behind the net. Keeps it alive, J.J. Moser left circle. Now he tried to make a pass to Hagel. It's picked off Hudson. Hudson slides it around the near boards. Chernak steps up on Demidov. Demidov gets it away for Suzuki, who again curls back to his own zone. The Canadians want to change. Suzuki for Matheson, back for Nick Suzuki. Now Hill hits Slavkovsky at center. Tucks it in the left wing. It's golfed in by Hudson. Puck in the carom. Suzuki does stay out there. Behind the net, Slavkovsky. Slavkovsky feeds it right circle. Newhook. Alex Newhook to the right point. Matheson. Left circle, Hudson. Shoots. Ooh, blocked it away by Vasilevsky. Rebound loose in front. It's in.
5: Oh, my God. From behind the net.
4: It got banked in from behind the net. The Canadians go up 2-1. The goal for Alex Newhook.
5: From behind the net.
4: The shot was stopped by Vasilevsky. Hit the end wall. Let's see what happened here.
5: Hits the end wall, bounces right back. Newhook just whacks at it. It's about waist high. He whacks at it, and it hits Vasilevsky in the back and goes into the net. Unbelievable.
4: Well, the Canadians have gotten a couple of bounces on their goals, but that's a great play by Newhook. So Newhook gets the goal to make it 2-1, his first in the series.
5: Oh, boy.
4: And the Canadians have the lead with under 9 to play.
5: That's unbelievable. That's all I can say. Who shot that puck and missed in that?
4: It was Hudson.
5: Hudson again.
4: I thought it was Hudson. Yeah. Well, Vasilevsky stopped it, I think. It hit the end wall.
5: Yeah.
4: Came back in front. So Newhook gets the goal. 2-1 Montreal.
5: Lucky.
4: Center ice faceoff win. Evans from Gensel. And Texier dumps it in. Under 9 to play. The Lightning are down again. 2-1. Radish bangs it to center ice, picking it up, Jake Gensel. Gensel busting free in the left wing, across the Montreal line. Gensel pulls up left circle, feeds the left wing to Moser. A shot blocked. Rebound Radish looks to hold it in at the right circle. Evans is on him. Evans slides it around the far boards. Gensel trying to hold it in with help from J.J. Moser. 2-1 Montreal. And a goal that banked in off Vasilevskiy from behind the net from Newhook. But he tried to do it, and he was successful. Gensel looks to keep it alive in the left circle. Evans takes it away. 2-1 Montreal with 8:17 left. Amazing. Here's Matheson up the left wing. Mike Matheson checked by Kucherov. Matheson stays with it behind the net. Feeds it right wing Carrier. He'll flip to center ice. Lilleberg knocks it down and looks to make a dump in play. He actually stays with it across the blue line. High slide Bjorkstrand. Bjorkstrand, shoot, save made by the goaltender Dobish. That might have been going far post. Dobish, the glove stop on Bjorkstrand. 2-1 Canadians, 7:57 left on Lightning Radio.
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4: Newhook, the go-ahead goal, banking it off Vasilevskiy's pad, then body and in on a rebound that was off the end wall or off the glass, back in front, but Newhook was able to swat it out of the air.
5: Yep.
4: Waste time. Made a great play. Hand-eye coordination led to the bounce that the Canadians needed to take the lead back. Draw to the right of Dobesh.
5: Lightning are out shooting the Canadians 25-8.
4: Yeah.
5: To 8.
4: Third period shots are 4-4, though, Phil, for what that's worth.
5: Yeah.
4: Look, it's been an evenly played game. I think the Lightning have had more scoring chances than the Canadians, but the Canadians have had their scoring chances in this game for sure. Evans and Point on the draw. One right against all left circle shot. Save made Dobesh. Well,
5: see that? Right
4: he
5: there.
4: He has been fantastic in this series, been fantastic in Game 7.
5: He sure has. Right off the draw, back to Gensel. He just turns and snaps it. And Dobesh makes it save. He's right there in a perfect position, boy.
4: Point at Evans. Puck not dropped. And one again by the Lightning. Destu, center point Lilleberg. Left point Destu, a man is on him. Takes a shot. That just got tipped wide right. Here's Perry after the puck right circle. Perry checked by Matheson. Point follows up in the right corner. Wraps it back to Destu at the left point.
5: He'll tap
4: it. Right corner Perry. Perry slides across. Gensel is after it. Anderson's on it first. Anderson trying to flip it out. And it's not out. Held in Gensel for Point. Braden Point left circle. Is checked. Gets help from Gensel left corner. Jake Gensel. A centering feed got deflected away from Destu and slides back to the Lightning end. 7:17 left. 2-1 Montreal in Game 7. Destu gives the puck to Darren Radish. Lightning get a change. Radish winds up. Up the middle, Kucherov dumps it in. It's swatted out Gouley to Suzuki. He'll jam it across the blue line. Nick Suzuki, right circle shot. Save made Vasilevskiy. Long rebound, grabbed by Kucherov. Kucherov 3-3 to center. Across the blue line to the left circle. Trying to dance in front, lost the handle. Puck is going to bounce to Cirelli. Anthony Cirelli. Right circle, Hagel. Right point, Radish. Shoots wide left. Here's Suzuki looking to jam it out. Lost to Kucherov left circle. Kucherov goes cross ice. Brandon Hagel at the right circle. Hagel tied up. Slavkovsky steps clear. Juraj Slavkovsky veering up the right wing. Slavkovsky goes back to his own zone and Dobson. 6:33 left, 2-1 Canadians. Dobson will retreat behind the Montreal net. Short feed Gouley in the left wing. Has two assists tonight. Letexi at center ice. Bounces in on Vasilevsky. Knocks it down for McDonough by the Lightning net. Lightning move left to right in the third. 6:18 left. Left side outlet. Gage Gonsalves to center. Gonsalves cutting his way up the middle. Across the Montreal line. A drop pass. Chernak right circle in behind him. James does hold it in though. Right point. Looking for Gage Gonsalves right circle. Matheson steals and clears. This may be an icing though. Let's see.
5: Yeah.
4: It's going to cross the end line and icing is called. So the Lightning really trying to press on the Canadians to get this game tied. They're down 2-1 with 6:01 left.
5: Boy, a good rush by Gonsalves there. He was right there by the, again, with the top of that faceoff circle and making a good move. Passed it back to the point and the Canadian guy was there. Faceoff comes to the right. Nick Paul's going to take it.
4: Yeah, against Deno.
5: Getzel is out there at Paul. And
4: Kucherov lining up right behind Paul. The draw is going to be controlled by the Canadians, though. Texier forces it out to center ice and chases and one-arms it in. Canadians get a change after the icing. Radish winds up. Under six to play. Darren Radish to the right wing of the red line. Hammers this in. Puck in the harder on Gouley. Gouley is tripped. Where's the puck? Does come free to Kirby Dach. Dach peels back to the Canadians near corner. On the far side to Matheson. Short feed, Caden Gouley. Up the middle, Evans. Evans to center ice. Slips free. That looked offside, and it was across the blue line. We'll get a TV timeout. Lightning need a goal. They're down 2-1. 5:29 left in the third on Lightning Radio.
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2: We just passed the last TV timeout in the third period, and the Lightning are down one on a goal from Alex Newhook that he banked in off Vasilevsky on a crazy rebound off the end wall. And sometimes it takes a bounce like that to be the difference in a playoff game. The Lightning hope that won't be the difference in this game.
3: Must have been a good baseball player.
2: Yeah.
3: Because that ball was the puck was waist high.
2: Clock reads 5:29 left in the third. Based out in the neutral zone, Suzuki and Cirelli. One by the Canadians. Dobson blasts it in. Puck grab by Darren Radish by the Lightning net. Headman feed, Anthony Cirelli to center. He'll walk it up the middle. Across the blue line, gives to Hagel, left circle. Hagel open.
4: Shoot
2: Hagel
4: it!
2: Shoots, block, rebound, loose in front. Moser had to go right over his stick.
3: Okay.
2: A counter here, Slavkovsky with Suzuki. Across the blind, Yuri Slavkovsky
3: left circle,
2: holds, and tries to shoot. It got deflected wide right. Slavkovsky broke his stick in the process. So chances at both ends. Here's Point settling things down for Radish with five to play.
3: Point just stays out about two more feet outside. It's in the net. He got too close to the goalie.
2: Here's Dominic James taking the puck up the middle of center. James still going across the blind, high slot. James shoots. Pat save made by Dobesh. Rebound James right corner. A pass knocked down by Carrier. Carrier looking to clear it. Up the far boards, Doc bounces it out. Pass Destu. 4:35 left. Charles-Édouard Destu leaves it back in. Matheson is there. Mike Matheson cuts behind the Montreal net. Matheson looking to escape. Right side feed, Doc to the red line. He steps. He dumps it in. The hard around is going to be tracked by Newhook. As the go-ahead goal in the game, delivers it by the Lightning net. Destu is going to get it. Destu feeds Kucherov on the right wing. 4:15 left. Kucherov to the red line. He'll angle his way up the middle, feed it across the blue line, and Gensel. A pass hits a stick or a skate, and Anderson clears. McDonough regroups with four to play. 2-1 Montreal. Ryan McDonough, right wing Eric Chernak. He'll slip to Oliver Bjorkstrand up the middle at center. Across the blind, Bjorkstrand, left circle, Gonsalves. Looking for Gord in front, instead it comes to Chernak, right circle. Chernak shoots, wide left, rebound, alive for Texier in the far corner. And Texier clears. Chernak knocks it down. Legally, he was not high-sticking that. They'll drop it for McDonough on the Lightning end with 3:38 left. Lightning down one. McDonough slings for Gord on the right wing, touches it in. Back to get it, Suzuki. Suzuki by the Montreal net. Into the far corner in Matheson. Feeds Slavkovsky. He'll direct it forward. Suzuki buzzing onto it. Suzuki across the blue line, left circle. Suzuki is checked. He'll feed Deno by the net. Philip Deno looking to protect the puck and kill some clock here. He'll be stripped by Radish for Gage Gonsalves, and now Moser with 3:13 left. J.J. Moser hands it off Yanni Gord. Lighting to get a change. Right wing, it's Radish. They may be setting up. Not quite yet. Maybe the 6-on-5. Here's Hagel to center, dumping it in. Hagel after the puck right corner. Hagel looks for Cirelli right corner. Instead, it's Deno trying to clear it, and it is swept down the ice by Evans. No icing. Under three to play. 2-1 Montreal. Charles-Édouard Destu controls the puck in front of the Lightning net. Hitman feed Hagel. Brandon Hagel cuts to the red line and bangs it in. Dobesh stops it, find his own net to the far corner in Hudson, trying to clear it, and he does. This is going to go down the ice, though. Oh, it hit a stick, broken stick, so no icing. What a bad break for the Lightning.
3: Unbelievable, even that.
2: 2.5 to play, Lightning down 2-1. Here comes Dominic James, busting up the middle at center ice. He'll chip it in. He's knocked to the ice, no call. Puck grab by Dobson, around the far boards. Bjorkstrand looks to hold it in left point. Bjorkstrand, a little feed James. High slot, right circle Lilleberg. Emil Lilleberg looking to center it. It slides to the side of the net, and I think Dobesh covers it. So with 2:12 left, the Lightning get an offensive zone faceoff. We'll see if they pull Vasilevsky here for the 6-on-5.
3: Well, they might. This line has been so good tonight for the Lightning.
2: They have been terrific.
3: James and Bjorkstrand and Gonsalves.
2: This is normally where Cooper would pull Vasilevsky. I don't know if they're going to do it here.
3: He may be waiting.
2: Yeah, I think they may be calling timeout.
3: He's waiting for Montreal to put his line up there, and then he'll either call a timeout or pull Vasilevsky.
2: Nope, they're not calling a timeout, and they are pulling Vasilevsky. Yeah. So the Lightning did everything but score in Game 5 with the net empty. But there's always the threat that you could give up that empty net goal, of course, and then you're really up against it.
3: Got to win this face-off. Is ball out there? That, no.
2: Point, Sorelli, Gensel, Kucherov, Radish, and Hagel.
3: Wow.
2: That's your 6-on-5 unit. Deno and point to the left of Dobesh. One by the Canadians.
3: Jeez.
2: Carey in the near corner looks to clear it. Up the near boards, held in Radish at the right point momentarily. Puck battle right at that blue line. Who's going to come up with it? Nobody yet. And we get a whistle. So another faceoff in the Montreal zone. 2:01 on the clock. Lightning cannot pick the circle here. So if Point's going to take it again, he's going to have to try and do better against Deno, who's been very good in the circle in the series.
3: Yeah, he has.
2: But the Canadians never got the puck out.
3: Face off again to the left of Dobes, and Point's going to take it again.
2: Yep, against Deno. And this is more of a 50-50, and it's grabbed by Radish, right point. A shot blocked. Evans is after it. Evans grabs. Evans, a feed blocked by Point, trying to hold this in. Left circle, Sorelli. Sorelli rattles it by the net. It's going to pinball to Kucherov, right corner. Kucherov is checked. Puck is going to bounce to whom? Point loses it. This puck is chipped down the ice. It's going to go wide of the open net from Evans, so it's an icing. So now the Lightning can pick the other circle. Nothing to the net so far with the goalie pulled for the Lightning. 1:41 remaining, 2-1 Canadians.
3: His faceoff will come to the right this time. Nick Paul's coming out to take the draw.
2: Against Evans, to the right of Dobesh. Puck not dropped.
3: Evans' stick still isn't drawn down.
2: Suzuki keeps sneaking in the circle. That's why they're not dropping it. Now it's a 50-50, and it is won by the Canadians. Matheson by the net. Wraps it around the near boards. And again, it goes down the ice. And this again will be no icing. They wave it off.
3: Unbelievable.
2: Minute 30 left. It didn't quite cross the end line. Radish, a little feed. Gensel to Point. Braden Point wheels to the red line. Point dumps it in. Dobes slows it by the net, grabbing at Matheson. Bumps it around the far boards. Carry is checked. Point of steel left circle. Bobbles for Gensel left corner. Wraps it to Kucherov, right circle. Right point,
3: what
2: Radish couldn't
3: heck
2: hold it
3: was
2: in.
3: That? Cooch, come
2: left.
3: On!
2: There's Radish to Brandon Hagel at the red line. Back for Darren Radish, approaching 1 minute remaining. Lightning down 2-1 in game 7. Hagel up the middle. Brandon Hagel, cross the line to Kucherov, right circle. Kucherov, a drop pass stolen by Deno. He'll dump it down the ice. I think this is going to miss the open net. Yes, Sorelli is after the puck. He ties up Suzuki. The net is empty, though, for the Lightning. Who's got it? Kucherov looks to get it away from Slavkovsky. Slavkovsky wins it, shoots it toward the open net. It's blocked. 40 seconds left. Radish, right wing, Gensel. Gensel to center ice. Turns it for Point. Across the line, Braden Point. A pass blocked. Stealing it is Evans. Dumps to Slavkovsky at center. Looks toward the open net. Holds. Blocked by Hagel. 26 seconds left. Gensel. Left wing, Gage Gonsalves. He'll bang it forward. Here's Perry. Cross ice, Kucherov, 20 seconds left, still at center ice. Kucherov couldn't get it across the blue line initially. He has to regroup. Feeds it across the blue line. Gonsalves, 13 seconds left, offside against the Lightning. This has been a way different 6-on-5 for the Lightning. They've really not been able to generate any pressure. The Canadians have done well to win faceoffs and not let anything get to the middle of the ice. 13.4 seconds left. We got a neutral zone faceoff. They had a little bit of time, 15.3. Boy, Hagel saved the game at least momentarily. Knocked it off Slavkovsky's stick because it looked like Slavkovsky was going to put it into the open net. Timeout, I think, for the Lightning. All rights to this broadcast are reserved. And any rebroadcast, recording, retransmission, or these to this broadcast without the express written consent of the Lightning is expressly prohibited. Shots are 28-9 Lightning. And Dobesh has made 27 saves, many of them on high danger chances to keep the Lightning at one goal.
3: He's
2: and really, we're looking at that's the difference in the game tonight.
3: Without a doubt.
2: I mean, the Canadians got earned their goals, right? I mean, they got a couple of bounces for sure, but it's that Dobesh has stopped some tremendous chances that the Lightning generated through almost 60 minutes. Kind of having to pull a rabbit out of the hat here for the Lightning.
3: Also, faceoff is outside the blue line, too.
2: Yeah. So Paul is out to take the face off. He is going to be on his weak side. I wonder if he's going to try and shovel it in, potentially.
3: Well, who's on the right wing here? Kucherov. No, you're shoveling in because Kucherov.
2: Canadians win the draw. Matheson bangs it up the middle. Radish blocks it. 12 to go. Radish dumps it on Dobish. Leaves it for Matheson. Can he clear it? Yes. Down the ice. Oh, that went out of play. They said it was deflected. So with 5.7 seconds left, we'll get a face-off to the left of Dobish. One last gasp here for the Lightning.
3: Now they got a chance. Winning, they got to win that draw, though, right?
2: It's a penalty, too. So they'll get a 6-on-4. They've already used their timeout, but just not a lot of time left. Too bad this didn't happen even 20 seconds earlier.
3: Yeah. Face-off, the Lightning are going to... McCauley's saying, come on, let's go, unless you call timeout.
2: Well, they just used their timeout.
3: Yeah, so you can't do it.
2: Now, they can pick the circle. They're going to go to the right of Dobesh. 6-on-4. They had a little bit of time, 6.3 seconds. Paul probably needs to win this faceoff absolutely cleanly.
3: Yep.
2: From Evans.
3: At least not clean, but get a shot over here to Kucherov.
2: Yeah.
3: A pass from point to Kucherov. If Paul can win the draw.
2: Now the Canadians call timeout. They had theirs still available to them. Look, sometimes you play a game seven and, you know, you're like, we didn't really play very well. The Lightning played well tonight.
3: The Lightning have played very well for the most part.
2: A little unlucky on the two goals against. And unable to finish on Dobesh. That's basically been the story in game seven.
3: Well, Dobesh has been the star. Yep. There's no doubt about it.
2: The first goal the Canadiens scored, Suzuki made a nice tip, but it was going wide of the net. It hit Moser.
3: Hit Moser and went in.
2: And the second goal, Hudson takes a shot that was deflected wide, we think. Hit the backboards.
3: Yeah.
2: It was coming in front, and Newhook batted out of the air and knocked it in off Vasilevsky.
3: Back. Off of his back and his pad. Amazing.
2: And those are the two goals the Canadiens got tonight. All right, Paul on this face-off against Evans, 6.3 on the clock. It is a 6-on-4 for the Lightning, but the clock is not their friend. Here's the face-off. It's won by the Lightning. Point, center point, right point to Kucherov. Shoots, block, rebound.
3: That's
2: chipped
3: it
2: out of the zone. That'll do it. Canadians win it. Evans made the play at the end to knock it out, and the Canadians get the goal from Newhook to break the tie, and they win game seven, 2-1. Every game in the series decided by one goal. But maybe the Lightning, you could say, deserved a better fate tonight, but it was not meant to be. The Canadians got a great goaltending performance and benefited from a couple of bounces that they earned.
3: Yeah.
2: But they got them. And in a close series, in a close game like this, that was the difference.
3: Well, I'm a little ticked off, but that's another story.
2: Lightning held the Canadiens to only 9 shots in the game, 4 in the first, 5 in the third, none in the second. But 2 pucks went in the Lightning net, and only 1 went in the Montreal net. So congratulations to the Canadiens. They will advance to the second round to take on the Sabres in a series. I don't know if it's going to be as close as this one, but hard to imagine a closer series than the one we just witnessed between the Lightning and Canadiens.
3: No doubt about it. No doubt about it.
2: Lightning had 8 third-period shots. And the handshake line at center ice. So look, however you get the job done, it may not have been a Picasso for the Canadians in terms of generating chances. And, you know, they were back on their heels for much of the second period. But they got the saves they needed. They never trailed. And they made the play on a lucky bounce.
3: The bottom line is who wins the game.
2: Yep. I remember when the Lightning beat Pittsburgh in 2011, Dominic Moore made that pass to Bergenheim, and that wasn't a lucky bounce, but it was kind of a weird goal. It was the only goal in a 1-0 win. The Lightning won that game.
3: Yeah.
2: So for the second time in franchise history, the Lightning lose a game seven at home. They played well tonight. But
3: 1-3 at home.
2: Yeah.
3: In the playoffs. That's insane.
2: Well, we will take a break and come back with our final segment. Canadians get the goal from Newhook just past the halfway point in the third to make it 2-1. That's the way Game 7 ends. The Canadians win the series 4-3. Our final segment next on Lightning Radio.
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2: Well, Phil, it doesn't always turn out this way, but I know I've heard this said through the years covering the sport. Sometimes it's a really fluky slash ugly goal that wins a game and wins a series. And look, Newhook made a great play. I'm not saying that he didn't do what he tried to do and succeed in doing that thing, but I mean, that was kind of a broken play and, you know, an ugly goal. Let's be honest.
3: An ugly goal. I mean, he just was down behind the goal line. He's a right-hand shot, so he's to the right of the goalie. His stick was out front, sort of. You know, just not... It's over the goal line. For sure he had the stick. And he just whacked at it. And it hit back. It looked like it hit Vasi's back, didn't it?
2: I think it hit the pad first, then the body. So, I mean, it might have hit him and not gone in, but...
3: I don't know how you defend that as a goalie. You don't. And to tell you the truth, the Lightning, I thought, were the better team tonight.
2: The first period, they had some issues coming out of the defensive zone, but they solved that.
3: Like, that's right, because that two really out of issue. Three periods, they were the better team.
2: Yeah.
3: That's for sure. But, hey, look.
2: That's hockey.
3: Dobish was absolutely fabulous. That's all I can say.
2: And it's not that Vasilevsky could be faulted on either of the two goals. He just didn't see as much action as Dobesh, and Dobesh came up with huge saves, so the Lightning might have scored three or four goals tonight.
3: I mean, 9 shots on net. 29-9 the shots.
2: Yeah.
3: That's incredible. Incredible. Anyway, what can you say? I got to take a deep breath.
2: In the long history of the Montreal Canadiens, that is a record for fewest shots in a playoff win.
3: In the NHL? It figures.
2: Yeah.
3: Look, sometimes the luck is not there. And boy, oh boy.
2: And just to be clear, they had 41 shot attempts. So, I mean, it's not like they didn't have the puck at all. It's just 18 were blocked and 14 missed the net for them. But 9 on net. And...
3: Yeah, and that's it.
2: 2-1 in.
3: 2-1 in. What did you say?
2: Well, let's get your 3 stars.
3: My number one star, surprise, Dobesh. Well, how could you not? And my number 2 star I gave to Dominique James. I thought he was terrific tonight. And my number 3 star I gave to Consalves, who also I thought was terrific. it's not like there was another Canadian player that I thought stood out. And that's my honest opinion. Usually I give two to the winning team. But James and Gonsalves were terrific tonight. They were terrific. And so those are my three stars. But you can't go against Dobish, man. He was just outstanding.
2: So when we look back at the series, it could have gone either way. I mean, the Lightning could have easily won this game tonight. They didn't. They lost four close games. They won three close games. But if we look back, though, their penalties really hurt them in game one.
3: Yeah.
2: They missed a chance to win that game because their penalties and penalty kill did not come through. It pretty much did for the rest of the series, but in that one game, it really hurt them. And let's be honest, they laid an egg in game five.
3: Yeah, they did.
2: Now, we don't know what would have happened had they won game five. Maybe they lose game six, but those are the two that kind of stand out to me as
3: David,
2: they let an opportunity slip away.
3: You work all year to get home ice advantage. I know it doesn't mean as much as it used to, but there's no way you should lose three games at home and only win one out of the seven.
2: Yeah.
3: So you lose four, and three are in your home rink. Wow. That's not good. I don't care. That's not good.
2: Well, it is time for us to say goodbye for another
3: sayonara
2: season. But before we go, I at least want to accentuate some of the positives that we saw this year for the Lightning. We saw the emergence of some players I think Lightning fans can be very excited about. First of all, we knew J.J. Moser was a good player, but he turned into a fantastic elite defender this year. We got to get introduced to Destu.
3: That's
2: going to be an exciting situation with him coming back. They have him signed for next year. Dominic James, certainly. And I think if he can stay healthy, he had a couple of injuries this year. I think that is a player the Lightning fans can be very excited about seeing again next year, and particularly the chemistry he seems to have with Gonsalves.
3: I agree with back. That, by the way, yeah.
2: And we're going to see what happens with Darren Radish, of course. But I think that people who are like the Lightning are, you know, their key players are getting older, which, look, they are. But the Lightning have been able to kind of retool in a way. And we saw an infusion of some energy into the lineup this year that is going to carry this team forward. And I think some exciting players for the Lightning fans to get excited about.
3: Yeah, there are some kids coming that are going to make inroads next year. And a lot of it has to depend on the salary and the salary cap and what happened there, too. I think, personally, they'll try to sign Radish. But, you know, when you play like you did tonight, and I thought they played hard.
2: Yeah.
3: I did, for the most part. But there were a few that didn't. And I'm not going to point them out. That's it. I've had enough of that. Before I get myself in doo-doo.
2: Well, this was a frustrating series for you, Phil, because you only called the home game. So
3: I know.
2: You missed out on those two scintillating road wins.
3: Look, I'm listening, okay?
2: A season is not always about the end result. I understand it's very disappointing the team went out in the first round again. I think this was their best series, though, in the last four.
3: Without a doubt.
2: In terms of how they played. And what I would say to the fans is, remember the great feelings that they had after seeing the Lightning win in Montreal in game four and certainly in game six, which you called one of the
3: best games
2: I've ever seen
3: over my career. And I've been 60 some years in the NHL. That was a fabulous game. I watched it from beginning to
2: edge of your seat kind of stuff.
3: Exactly.
2: Yeah.
3: I told my wife to go upstairs, but she did come down just before he scored in overtime.
2: Well, that'll do it for us. I will see you in the preseason. We have a shorter preseason next year, Phil, because they're taking some games out to add two games to the regular season total. So I'll have 84 next year in the 26-27 regular season. Good luck to the Canadiens in their second round series against Buffalo. Should be an excellent matchup. Two up-and-coming teams that Sabres didn't make the playoffs last year. The Canadiens did, but lost in the first round. So that should be a very intriguing matchup. And good luck to all of the remaining teams that are in the playoffs still, as we are down to eight now, playing for the chance to lift the Stanley Cup. Well, I'm going to miss you, my friend, over the off-season.
3: You too.
2: But look forward to next season already. I hope you have an enjoyable offseason and enjoy the hockey if you're going to watch any.
3: Okay.
2: During the playoffs. Are you shutting off, Phil? Are you put the blinders on, or do you watch the other series?
3: I'll watch them.
2: Yeah.
3: I do. I mean, I like to watch hockey, and I'm still hooked on it.
2: Yep, me too.
3: So I'll watch. In fact, I'll get home probably tonight and watch that game between Minnesota and Colorado.
2: Yep, which should be just about getting underway within the next couple of minutes.
3: Yep.
2: Well, thanks to everyone involved in tonight's broadcast and Lightning Radio all year. Yeah, go ahead.
3: Thank you, folks, for being supportive of Dave and I. It's great. And thanks, Steve and Greg. It's been a blast again this year, folks, and looking forward to next year.
2: Well said. Thanks to Kevin Erlandson and Peter DeFee Jr. at the Lightning Radio Network Studios. Thanks as well to Steve Carney, who worked a lot of games this year also. Thanks to Steve Versnick alongside us tonight and all season long in the home radio booth. Thanks to both Jared Johnson and Rachel West, our two broadcast assistants this year. Thanks to Greg Linelli, Ben Pierce, Eric Erlandson, the Chief Bobby Taylor, and, of course, for Phil Esposito. I'm Dave Mishkin saying so long from Benchmark International Arena. The Canadians win Game 7 2-1. They win the series 4-3. See you next year, everyone. Nice feed, Hedman, high slot. Centers it! Score! Cirelli shoots over the net. Rebound loose in front. Steve Vasilevsky and Amadio! A miraculous stop!
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2: 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Centers it. Score!
3: Gensel! There it is! Nikita Kucherov! 1,000 points!
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2: Alex Newhook. To the right point, Matheson. Left circle, Hudson. Shoots, blocked it away by Vasilevsky. Rebound loose in front. It's in!
3: Oh, my God, from behind the net.
2: It got banked in from behind the net. The Canadians go up 2-1. The goal for Alex Newhook.
4: And that was the final score. 2-1, the Montreal Canadiens win Game 7 here at Benchmark International Arena. They advance the second round to take on Buffalo. The Lightning once again get bounced in the first round. If I would have told you, it is the last call presented by Jack Daniels, Greg Linnelli, along with Bobby the Chief Terror, J.P. Peterson, that Montreal would only have 9 shots for this whole game. I think we felt pretty good that the Lightning were going to come out and win.
2: You think?
4: But boy, oh boy, as they say, that's why you play the game, Chief. That goaltender, Dobish, played really well this whole series. Good. Yep. I mean, he did, and in Game 7, he was really good. A couple of bad bounces went against the Lightning for goals, and Dominic James's line was the best line by far.
22: Well, if you're, I sound like a broken record, and I'm even getting sick of myself saying it, but you got to look around where the danger's coming from, and the puck goes behind the net, and you don't even pay attention to anybody that's in front. You know, and then you get too mesmerized by the puck.
4: Yeah.
22: And I just don't understand it. You know, there's so many times they had chances in the wide open in the front, but not that many. But, I mean, the ones they had, and they made good on them, you know. And face-off circle, again, was a little bit of a problem.
4: Yeah.
22: Because especially when you get down to the last few minutes of the game when you got an extra man and you're trying to get it there, there was a lot of face-offs, you know, 50-50, and we lost them.
4: Yeah.
22: And they just got the puck out, but this one's a hard to swallow.
4: That one, it is
22: a hard to swallow, this one, for sure.
4: JP?
23: I'm just feeling the disappointment for the fans who have gone through a lot of home games here and not seen a lot of wins. Tonight was a game that could have erased all of that, and the Lightning played well enough to win. Let's just be honest. Dobish stole his game tonight. And the Lightning just suddenly cannot finish. Their best players cannot finish. Cooch can't finish. Pointer can't finish. Hagel can't finish. The guys that are supposed to be scoring the goals can't finish. They had opportunities tonight. 29 shots on goal and maybe a lot more than that of just really good opportunities.
4: Yeah.
23: They played hard. They played well. They gave supreme effort tonight. They really, really were fantastic for long stretches. By my count, it was 26, almost 27 minutes that Montreal went without a freaking shot.
4: Yeah.
23: Without a shot.
4: Right.
23: No shots in the second.
4: No shots in the second.
23: The last 2 minutes at 2:30 of the first and then into the third. That hasn't happened since 2017. Boston went without a shot.
22: Yeah, and they had two power plays in that time.
23: Penalty kill was great. Everything was great. But for this whole series, they just can't finish. Whether you want to give the credit to Dobesh, and he was good tonight. But for me, you got to finish those. You got to finish some of those chances. You just got to bury them. And I think that's the frustration. The Lightning played well enough to win tonight.
4: Yeah.
23: And sometimes the bounces don't go your way. And that was a lot of it tonight. No question about it. Both of their goals were just happenstance.
4: Sure.
23: One is a nice redirect from Suzuki. The other one's complete luck, just going off the back of. But again, how many shots did the Lightning pass up? Time and time again, they would pass up shots only to give up the puck without ever getting another shot. And that happened deep into the third period when they were down 2-1. They're still passing the puck, trying to get the perfect play. After you just watched some guy, Newhook, just bounce one off the back of Vasilevsky, we're still trying to make the perfect play to get it past Dobish. And it's frustrating for everybody to watch, and probably frustrating for Phil. I bet he said shoot the puck tonight. I don't know. I can't listen all the time. But it's frustrating that the Lightning looked like the less experienced team in this entire series. Listen, tip of the cap to Marty and the Canadians.
4: Yeah.
23: They're a good team. They're a good young team. They got a lot of promise. But this is a series that was razor thin. The Lightning played well enough to win tonight, but could not finish it. It's tough to swallow.
0: You know, I don't know in today's sports if home field and home ice advantage is all that much anymore. But John Cooper's talked about it. If I want it, I want it for a game seven.
23: Yeah, and, absolutely.
0: You know, everything was there for them to take it, Chief. And they did play well, to JP's point. And I think that's probably the part that's so frustrating, is that this wasn't like they laid a complete egg.
22: No.
0: They played a very good game. And this whole series was so razor thin, wasn't it?
22: Yeah. And the goal we got was a deflection.
0: Yeah.
22: You know, in the...
0: Right.
22: But if you take a look at all the stats and everything like that, there was a complete domination, but the game didn't appear that way for me. Like, it was always like it was on the edge.
0: Yeah.
22: All the time. Even as much of the action that the Lightning had and how they played very strongly defensively and that, but offensively, every shot was low. You know, the goals you score are always up high, and everything was low. Even when we had open shots, it was low. You'd get, you know, and he played well, but, you know, when you shoot to a goalie's strength, it's not that hard, in a sense. But, you know, where he struggles is up top, and we got guys that can hit those spots, and nobody even came close to it.
0: Yeah. Brian is with us. We were talking in the open, Brian, just curious your thoughts. No shots allowed in the second period. And I said to the boys, you know, if you would have told us, they'd be held to 9 shots for the game. I'm thinking, Lightning are going to have a really good chance to win
5: this
0: game.
5: No kidding. I know.
0: It didn't happen.
5: Yeah, for sure. Lightning did so many good things.

0: And the Lightning were coming with that tonight. I mean, look at that James Gonsolves Bjorkstrand combination.
1: They're the best line.
0: They absolutely. That's why Coop realized it right away, and they were playing right. And so they got their chances. So they did everything they could. This one just wasn't meant to be. Right down to near the end of the game, with I think the goalie was already pulled. There should have been another icing. It hit a broken stick on the ice and prevented it from going over the line. That's what I meant. I thought, I think the ghost of the Montreal Forum came and laid that stick down there. But at any rate, it doesn't matter, you know, year after year. This feeling is like falling off a cliff, isn't it? I mean, it just like...
2: And not into water.
0: No.
3: Jagged
2: rocks. Jagged
3: rocks.
0: Actually, if I had a choice, I'd rather hit water, I think.
2: Yeah, exactly.
0: At any rate.
1: Well, and you're right about the James Gonsalves. Bjorkstrand was even involved. I mean, that line was
0: He's got some Game 7 goals, and he must have been reliving those in his sleep this afternoon.
1: He had some shots,
0: And you know what? They tried to relive. Like, they didn't play well in Game 5 at home, and I think that was one of the things. You look at the series, and you go, you were just kind of flat. So they did the right thing, and the players stayed in the hotel last night. They treated it like a road game, which was smart. Like, okay, you guys weren't ready enough in Game 5. Let's change this up.
2: Yep.
0: So I think, it worked. They played really well. They played a hell of a game and just couldn't get the goal.
1: I think that's the part that's so frustrating and shocking is that they played well and they lost. I'm sure the players and coaching staff. I bet when we hear Cooper tonight, he's going to talk about that. Look, we played really well. I'll take that game 100 times.
3: Well, you win it 19 out of 20 times.
1: Probably. Yeah. Probably.
3: With 29-9?
1: Man.
0: That happens in Game 7, though.
1: Yeah, you're right. You're right. We'll take a break. We'll come back. We'll take some questions also, too. We'll hear from Cooper. Oh, we got Brandon Hagel. Kevin, why don't we go to Brandon Hagel right now here on Lightning Radio.
4: What's going through your mind right now?
5: I don't know. Listen, you can't say much about the game tonight. I mean, you're gonna win 99% of those games, but at the end of the day, you lose three games at home. You're probably not gonna win a series.
4: With all the puck possession you guys did have tonight, is there maybe more you could have done? Traffic, more shots, like anything that you have to do?
5: I mean, you have about 30 shots and you give up 9. I don't know if that's ever been done before in a game 7. You win a game with 9 shots, but that's not the point. I mean, you lose 3 home games. It's going to be tough to win a series.
4: Brandon, what do you feel like? You talk about home games. Like, what do you feel like
5: he's
4: missing in those losses?
5: I don't know. That's just the reality of the sport. I mean, you just gotta, everyone's a little bit better at home, and we just weren't.
4: Brandon, everything you guys went through this year to build this team up, to put yourself in this position, and to be out in the first round, for 4 straight years, how much does that hurt? What's the feeling?
5: Yeah, it sucks. You don't get any younger, that's for sure. Listen, I got one goal in my mind every single year, and I could care less if I just want to win, and it sucks.
4: Brandon, you went through the Olympics and then this game. I mean, there's some similarities of how cruel the sport can be sometimes, that even when you do all the things right, that it just sometimes isn't in the cards for you.
5: Yeah, it's kind of the same feeling. You sit back here, obviously you're upset, and it sucks, but there's not much more you can do. You give up 0 shots in the second period. 3 shots in the third period, and you lose a hockey game. Like, you can't look at one guy in the room and say you didn't do your thing. Yeah, well, I guess we didn't score more goals, obviously, but it's a tough feeling, but that's the reality of hockey. It's game 7, you lose, you're out.
1: You can tell Brandon Hagel.
3: Oof. Was that Erik Erlandsson asking that question about the Olympic loss and the... Ouch, baby. It's a question that I guess you got to ask there. Yeah. But, man, what a heartbreak for Brandon Hagel.
0: He was pretty much inside out. That's the way you have to be by the time the series is over.
3: Yeah.

0: They ran at him. He took a lot of hits, scored a ton of goals. He was their best player night in and night out. And they were smart about who they went after and how they went after them and slowing them down. You got to play the long game, right? We were talking about that early in the series about playing the long game against the best players on the other team. And they were doing that. Brandon, he gave it his all, that's for sure.
1: The Lightning checked their big line pretty well. I mean,
0: yeah,
1: Suzuki's
0: absolutely.
1: Goal tonight was his first of the series.
0: Yeah.
1: So they did a pretty good job on them.
0: Really great job.
1: But it's... If you don't protect that blue line very often, Inge, you know that if you keep allowing those guys to come into your zone, it's going to bite you. And tonight, it did. It did, you know, I mean... They didn't have a whole lot of going, but when they did have one, they got a bounce because they got the free entry. And you can't, you just got to make it difficult to even get a piece of ice, no matter where it is. You got to make it difficult for them. And I thought Montreal did a really good job on our power play of really forcing the points. The points kept, you know, we didn't get a whole lot of shot from the point.
0: Yeah.
1: And they moved it off along a lot. And we got a lot of shots from the side. You know, and just to what you were saying too, JP, is the fact that, you know, we tried to make the right play or the pretty play all the time. And in the playoffs, you can't do that on a regular basis. You got to do the hard play. And who knows? Like you say, you just shoot it towards the net. The goal we scored was one shot at the net, and James got a stick on it and redirected it. So it's not rocket science.
0: And speaking of James and Gonsalves took a real step forward. That was really good to see.
1: And Bjorkstrand with him.
0: Yeah. And Bjorkstrand's got more experience, and he's scored some Game 7 goals already. Yeah. Man, he had three outstanding looks right in the slot. Yeah. And he made the shot. I mean, he didn't miss the net. I mean, it was a shot. It was on. He gave it a chance. But I was really impressed with James and Gonsalves and how they played. When Gonsalves scored the overtime goal the other night in Montreal, he played with a lot more calm and puck control. He almost made a beautiful move early in the game there.
2: Incredible.
0: Cut back against the grain right in the crease area and darn near scored. I hope stays with him.
2: Yes.
0: And he builds off that, and that's his starting point for next year. And same thing with James, who's a kid who's got great speed and talent. So, you know, was jumpy sometimes with the puck. That's inexperience and just not having a good feel for what you're capable of doing. In this game, he went to a whole nother level.
2: He did.
0: I mean, those two guys did a hell of a job. So I look at that and I go, that's a really good thing to build on for two young guys coming back next year to have that as a jumping off point.
2: We'll take a break. We will come back, more analysis, and hopefully Coach Cooper when we return. It's The Last Call, presented by Jack Daniels on Lightning Radio.
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14: Tipped in front! 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The Lightning score on the power play. It's 1-1 with 6:33 left in the second.
2: Mish on the call. Lightning fall tonight, though, in game 7. 2-1 to the Canadians. Canadians advance. And it is the last call presented by Jack Daniels. We've got Brian Engblom, Bobby the Chief Taylor, J.P. Peterson with me here. Before we get back to the boys, we do have John Cooper speaking to the media right now. We want to go to him on Lightning Radio.
15: Coop, what's the message to the team when you play such a hard-fought game, you don't give up any shots in the second, and you just come up on the wrong and the short end of the stick at this time?
16: I don't know. It doesn't matter what you say, really. The words probably mean something in a couple days, but I think it's just a lot of blank stares from everybody. I'm wondering how that one got away from us.
17: John, you're also part of a pretty important game back in February where you got goalied, and it was tough feeling. Similar tonight in your mind, where you launched everything you could at Jakub Doblas, but you had an answer for it.
16: It was, as soon as that last buzzer went, that's the feeling I had. I've seen this movie before, and it happened in Milan in February. And all you can ask for your team, whether it was the Olympic tournament or best of seven playoff, is get better as you go. And I thought we got better as we went, and I thought tonight we played our best game of the series. Sometimes you win the game and not the score. And when it's game 7, there's no moral victory in that.
18: It's obviously never easy when the season ends. Like, it's a sudden stop. Like, how stunned are you right now that, like, that's it?
16: I don't know. Probably as stunned as you are. And I think if anybody was in that building tonight, there's obviously some disbelief in our room that, you know, we could play like that and not walk away with anything. So that's, I think, is adding on to a little bit of the fact that, coming to work tomorrow, is it for the same purpose it was, 24 hours earlier? So it's, I can't sit here and I'm not going to reflect on the year and everything that happened. If I look back at this and, how'd you play your game 7? I say we couldn't have played it any better. And it still wasn't good enough. So at some point, too, you have to tip your cap to, Marty St. Louis, the Montreal Canadiens, and Jakub Doblas. They had a plan and stuck to it. They got the lead, protected it. And when they broke down, the goalie was there for them. And, that that takes something too, because it's not like they just won one game like this. You know, they won three prior games to get to this game. So, you know, when you flirt with a series and it comes down to a one gamer, something like this can happen. And that's why sports is some pretty incredible live theater. Just never know what's going to happen.
19: John, your team has been through so much this season, all the injuries, how many players had on and off the ice. I mean, how do you think that, how would you want this team to be judged from the display that they showed tonight and throughout this series?
16: Well, this was, I have zero complaints on any team I've ever coached for the Tampa Bay Lightning. And but the fact this one, so this team was different. It was different. They deserve better than what has happened to them. And it's too bad because they've, how hard they worked and committed and just did everything we asked. And then to go out, this was that team. They just went out with their, wearing their heart on their sleeve and gave everything they possibly could, and we just came up short. So it, but it says a lot about the team and a lot of the players who were here.
20: John, you said many times that you create your own breaks, bounces, and how bad is it that both goals against were fluky goals tonight?
16: Well, it doesn't help, I'll tell you that. And that's when you at the end of the game and you're just sitting there saying, you know, the hockey gods have been in my corner many, many times, and tonight they're in the other corner. And that's what happens. It's and as I said, it's like this isn't, you know, it's not the movies. It's not something where you can retake it and get the scene right. It's live theater right there in front of you, and you never know what's going to happen. That's why it's unbelievable to be a part of something like this. But it damn well stings when you're on the wrong side of it.
2: John Cooper, moments ago.
0: Well, I think after last year, the Four Nations and everything, and then the playoffs, and then this year, the Olympics, and now the playoffs here, I think Coop is going to have the Do Not Disturb sign out in about a week, and you better not disturb him for about 2 months. Give him a chance there to unwind.
21: The hockey gods have definitely come back to even things up for John Cooper. It's been a tough, tough year for him, and, you know, I'm not... That's kind of the way it goes, I guess, right? And he said it. It's not just this game tonight. It's the other three games that you lost as well that got to take a hard look at.
0: Yeah, no doubt.
21: But the Lightning scored, what, 15 goals in seven games? I think that's what it was for this series. Yeah. I mean, that's not Lightning hockey. They were, what, third in the league this year in scoring? And there were times in the series where we were just like, where's the scoring going to come from? I mean, have we said that in the last 13 years here in Tampa Bay? It's just, it's kind of, I can't sit here and analyze exactly what went wrong. That's up to you two guys. But I could just say that they've been way better at other times, and I don't know why they just couldn't finish. And you do give credit to Montreal and Dobesh, that's for sure.
1: Dobesh for sure, you know, but this is the fourth straight year we've been out in the first round.
21: That's right.
1: And, you know, that doesn't sit well. You know, when you were, you know, you won two cups and lost in the final. But for me, it's the way that they play really opens up opportunities for the visiting team, the defensive way they play. And, you know, we've got the best in the league in Vasi that erases a lot of those wide open chances, you know. And tonight he didn't have hardly any of them, but, you know, they got the bounces tonight. But You look at the rest of the games, all the previous six games, and how many times, you know, that there was chances to win, and then you just made a really big mistake defensively, and they scored on it. And, you know, it's everybody keeps saying it's a game of mistakes, and they're right. But the thing is, you gave up a lot of really glaring mistakes. And I think that was the thing. That they played their best defensive game was tonight, I thought.
21: Absolutely.
1: They didn't give them anything, basically. And, you know, and they didn't win it. That's the funniest part of it. You know, there were times when they gave up a lot of a lot of chances and for Montreal, and they won. But tonight it was the weirdest game in the world because they almost played a perfect game tonight. Think about it. I mean, you limit a team to no shots on goal in a period? That's incredible.
21: 26 minutes?
1: Yeah, and especially a team such as Montreal who's very, very good offensively.
2: I just want to make one point before we go to break. I think the NHL is designed with the parity in today's game.
21: Yeah.
2: For, you know, the Lightning played well, but to get bounced sometimes in that first round. I mean, we've seen the Florida Panthers knock the Tampa Bay Lightning out and went back-to-back cups. Montreal may have a deep... This might be Montreal's time.
21: Yeah.
2: We've been hearing about this young talent for a little bit. Maybe it happens. So I think for them to keep this window open has been impressive. But the parity in today's game, it's not designed all the time for a team like the Lightning to make long runs in the playoffs. But here they were. That's why I think we got excited, because John Cooper talked about it. The adversity they faced this year.
21: Unbelievable.
2: They found depth. James, Gonsalves. I mean...
1: Defense.
2: Yeah. The screw.
1: Yeah.
2: And think about it.
1: Crozier.
2: If we would have said this before the year began, that you were going to play this game without your best defenseman.
21: Yeah.
1: Well, I mean, basically three of your top four.
21: Yeah. And your captain.
2: I can hear Coop talking about the affection he has for this team, because they did face a lot and they did go through a lot. It will be interesting to see what happens. We can get this in the next segment. But I just think sometimes we have to take a step back and say the league is designed to have different teams. Buffalo.
21: There's no huge foundational flaw here.
2: Right.
21: This is an incredible team. Look at the metrics of the regular season.
2: Well, that's what I mean.
21: The Lightning were incredible.
2: Exactly.
21: In so many ways, despite 336 man games lost and some of your best players. It's, you know, are they one of the top eight teams in this league? Should they be moving into the second round? I think they are.
2: Yeah.
21: They're over the top, but that's just not the way it goes. That's not the way it works. This was a tough draw. You play another team the first round with 106 points.
2: It was a tough
21: draw. It's a tough draw. That said, you gotta score more.
2: You gotta score more than
21: 15 in the series.
2: It's a fair point. I'm sure it's going to be talked about a lot. We'll take a break. We'll come back with more interviews and our closing thoughts for our last show. It is The Last Call, presented by Jack Daniels, right here on Lightning Radio.
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8: Kucherov holds. 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Left circle, Radish! Shoot, save, Dobesh! A miraculous stop. Whoa. He got over in time.
9: That was a heck of a save by Dobesh.
2: Yeah, he played really well. Mish and Espo on the call. Lightning fall game 7 tonight, 2-1. We still have a couple of players to get to. Anthony Cirelli's up first. Let's get to him on Lightning Radio.
10: You guys have done to generate a different outcome.
11: Yeah, I thought that was probably our best game of the series. Their goalie played well. Got a lot of looks at it. It was disappointing.
10: You guys have the puck a lot. Do you feel you did enough with it? Did you test Dobesh enough with all that puck position?
11: Yeah, I mean, looking back, maybe we could have thrown some more chunk, around the net, got a couple more bodies there. But like I said, I think we had 30 shots and we had some really good looks at it. He made some great saves. I thought it was probably our best game of the series where we were putting a lot of pucks in the net. We're controlling the play, and it just sucks.
12: Tony, what can you say about this series as a whole, just how competitive and tight it was every single game?
11: Yeah, there wasn't much room out there both ways. Both teams defended well. Both goalies were unbelievable. It was tight checking for 7 games, obviously one goal game each game. And just like I said, it just sucks because I thought we played pretty well tonight, and like I said, just frustrated we couldn't come out on top.
12: Anthony is a guy that's won a couple championships, and I know you played some really good teams in the first round the last couple of years, but what is it that the group you think is missing in terms of getting through this wall now in the first round?
11: Yeah, I mean, we believed in here, in our group. I thought maybe throughout the series we probably weren't at our best for, some games where we were giving up so many chances and looks. Just kind of dialed in for 7 games each and every night. And, probably dissect and think about a lot during the summer of how we let it get away. But,
2: All right, Anthony Cirelli, whose line was really good defensively in this series, really did a great job on Suzuki.
21: What could you possibly ask more from that line? Yeah. Suzuki has one goal, and it's at the game 7. It's kind of fluky.
2: Incredible.
21: They did a fantastic job the entire time.
2: Let's get to Ryan McDonough as well, and then we'll do some closing thoughts before we wrap things up here on Lightning Radio.
10: Can you agree that you were the better team tonight? How do you explain this one?
13: Don't really have words. I mean, that's you like a lot about the game. From start to finish, we stuck with our process and our plan, and it in the end it doesn't matter because they had 2, we had 1, and so it's a loss. And credit to them, they grinded and found a way.
10: How much is when you're kind of leading up to chance and luck when it's such a close game and a close series that, you get all those chances and you look very
13: good? Yeah, like I said, can't help but say we, liked a lot about our game tonight. It's, like I said, tough to process right now. And, it was a heck of a series to be a part of, and some really fun, intense hockey. And it's what you... like I said, what you work hard all, off season and during the season to give yourself a chance, and both teams definitely left it all out there.
10: Everything you guys went through this season, coming together, 106 points, to go out the first round again. What's the reason?
13: I mean, obviously, it's it's looking big picture. It's hard right here in the moment for sure, and especially when, like you said. Like how our process was the last, 2 games, and guys were committed and guys had bought in, and that's all you can really ask for is the care level and the willingness and compete. Didn't matter who was in the lineup for us in the series. We need, you know, we had contributions from everybody. I'm just really, you know, proud of the guys, the way we stuck with it all year and the sacrifice all year, and you know, just came up a little short today. Yeah, tight. I mean, it's the way the game is. Both teams nowadays, I mean, every team nowadays is so good in their structure, you know, attention to detail and good habits, and, you know, it's about execution, it's about commitment and willingness and all those, you know, X-factor things, and so, you know, a bounce here or there too, you need that for sure, and like I said, tough to put into words here the way this result ended up.
2: All right, that was Ryan McDonough. Some closing thoughts. Boys, we want to give some closing thoughts here before we sign off our last show together. Chief, I'll start with you.
21: You know what? It was a great year, really, in a sense, because you had periods at the start of the year where you were wondering, oh, is this going to be a down year? Then in the middle of the year, they were unbeatable.
2: Yeah.
21: Then the Olympics came, and then we were like we were at the start of the year. Then we got it together again, and I mean, it was like a roller coaster this season. And like we talked about earlier, what we did find out, though, is we had some pretty good depth in the organization with defense. Yeah. You know, those kids that came up played very, very well. That trade, Moser was a better player than nobody even imagined. I don't think anybody even remembered him playing in Utah. But, you know, he became one of the top guy out on the blue line there. You know, Geeky's could, I think he's got a great future. So we got, I thought we had some people that are coming from the minor leagues that we didn't think we had. And this was a season where it proved that you do have.
2: Yeah.
21: So, but it's just hard when you go out on a game like this, when you play so well and you actually dominated the team, and yet you come away the loser. It's just a hard thing to fathom, you know. And two weak, fluky goals, and we couldn't get a fluky goal on the other end. And that was the difference.
2: Yeah. JP?
0: Gut-wrenching loss.
2: Yeah.
0: Just a gut-wrenching loss. I feel for the fans, feel for the players. You could hear the heartbreak. They care. They really, really care. It's something about I love about this franchise. As McDonough said, they all bought in, and they played their asses off tonight. They really, really did. They wanted this game. They wanted it for the fans. The fans were fantastic. And it's just the hockey gods had different ideas. And it's Coop said it, man. It's gone our way many, many times. Tonight it didn't.
2: Yeah.
0: And you just hope at some point it's going to switch around, because they're doing all the right things. Darren Radish, what a season for him. What a season for him. They got to obviously find a way to keep him around. There'll be some changes in the offseason. I don't think there's any question about that. I'm not going to be the one to discuss any of them. I have no idea. But I think after four straight years of first round, there'll be some changes. I don't think it needs to be anything ground shaking. You know, they're close. Yeah. They're obviously super, super close. But it's tonight, it's tough. And we'll see where it goes from here. But I could not be more proud. And a big thank you to you, Greg, Brian, Chief. This is a dream come true for me to work with you guys and be able to talk about hockey and work for this, what I feel is the greatest franchise in sports. And we prove it time and time again to our fans. And sometimes it just, we've had a lot of great times in this building. And it's been, we've lifted many, many cups. But just lately, it just hadn't gone our way. It hadn't gone our way. But I'm feel incredibly blessed to be part of this organization, I can tell you that.
1: I had a lot of fun with you guys. It was great. I like kicking the games around after the fact. You guys hit all the points there. I got nothing more to add from that standpoint. A lot of good things happened. There are always changes every year.
2: Yeah.
1: They accomplished a lot. Anytime you get 100 points or more in a season, especially with the circumstances that they went through, with the injuries to the guys that were injured.
21: Yeah,
1: and you know, it wasn't just third and fourth line guys, and right down to the end with Petty out of the lineup. But Yeah, lots of good stuff. Like I said at the beginning of the show, it's like falling off a cliff no matter when.
2: Right.
1: And we are. We're falling off the cliff now. We look forward to next year. We all just kind of kick back for a few days, get re-energized and recharged, and start thinking about next year. But I enjoyed being with you guys. It was a lot of fun.
2: It was fun.
21: Funny thing about it, home ice advantage was not an advantage. For either club.
2: Yeah.
21: Both teams won the most games.
2: You're right.
21: Away from home.
2: Yeah. Good for the owner.
21: I know. It's
2: the
21: weird.
2: Pocketbook.
21: You know. So next year, we're not going to get home ice. We're going to fight to stay in to be the runner-up and have to open up on the road.
1: I mean, that's why they stayed in the hotel last night.
21: Yeah, exactly.
1: To create that road feeling, right?
21: Exactly.
1: Because it wasn't going as well at home.
21: And they played great.
1: Yeah. They played great.
21: Exactly.
2: Boys, it was great.
0: Thanks,
2: we'll do it again soon.
0: Appreciate it.
2: All right. Brian Engblom, Bob the Chief Taylor, and JP Peterson. We appreciate you guys. Have a lot of people to thank here since this was our last show. Of course, Mish and Espo and Gabby Shirley, Ben Pierce, Dave Randorf, Eric Erlinson, Dave Anderchuk, Braden Coburn, Pat Maroon, Ryan Malone, and Julie Stewart Banks, all on the on-air side. Broadcast assistants, Jared Johnson and Rachel West. We appreciate all of them. Our PR staff, Brian Briesman, Chris Krenz, Stephen Buck, and Jan Porter. Producers, Peter DeFee Jr., Steve Carney, Jason Berger, Derek DeBose, and Kevin Erlinson. 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
2: 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And you guys for listening. We always appreciate it, and we'll hopefully be back better than ever for next year. 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

0: would say this is pretty attention-grabbing hard rock music. What's up, clones? It is Drew Garabo live on your drive home. Thank you very much for making us your choice. Very kind of you. We'll be broadcasting live ahead of tomorrow's immense Tampa Bay Lightning game. These Montreal Canadiens, as predicted, have given us everything we can handle. We're just talking to our buddy Mark Stutzman, who stopped by, about hockey and basketball. If you're a Magic fan and a Lightning fan like I am, this has been a great stretch of days. Had the Bolts won on Friday night, this would be probably the biggest stretch of my entire life, because Bolts Friday, loss. Magic Saturday, I got to watch them win in person. Sunday, got to watch the Bolts win up in Montreal on television. Last night, watched on television the Orlando Magic go up 3-1 against the Detroit Pistons. Next game is Wednesday night. Oh, did you say Dom is on After Us tonight live?
1: I believe so, sir.
0: You got to ask the Dom After Us live tonight, because tomorrow night we carry the hockey game, and it is going to just be a hell of an atmosphere in the Benchmark International Arena. Thanks to Mark also for the honey. I did not know that he comes from 8 generations of beekeepers.
1: Yeah.
0: The apiaries run deep in the Strutzman family. And he gave me a 12-ounce little honey bear of Tupelo honey from beautiful Chipley, Florida.
1: And mulled a little bourbon from Corona Cigar for me.
0: There you go. Do you you want a little honey for your bourbon?
1: I bet. Come on, man. Oh, who are you talking to?
0: I don't know. Do people drink straight bourbon? That sounds terrible. 800-771-1025 is our number. What film experience would you pay $50 for? I was thinking about this because I saw the headline, and it was clickbait, I'm not going to lie. But it got me. It baited me sufficiently, because the $50 movie ticket has arrived. Now, I knew that there wasn't going to be a chain that's charging you $50 to catch a matinee of the latest film. But with the enhancements in movie theaters these days, your IMAXs, what did they call the thing that we got?
1: Oh, we got THX surround.
0: Well, that's good, but
1: Dolby.
0: Sarah and I bought the rumble seats, or whatever they called it, for some movie where like it shakes all around. That was a waste of money. Do not waste your money on that. But eye-popping prices for the most in-demand movies on the best screens are becoming increasingly common as the cinema industry copies the audience segmentation playbooks of airlines and hotels. The people who have the money to spend on movies can pay substantially more, because movies are a luxury. Movies didn't used to be a luxury. Movies used to be, we ain't got nothing to do on Friday night.
1: Right.
0: Let's plunk down $5 and see Poltergeist 2. Are you lost? Do you know where you're going? That old man in Poltergeist 2, so scary. So now, a regular movie ticket costs you between $15 and $20. So they're going, all right, if these idiots are willing to pay that much, and I'm including myself in that because I'm still going to the movies. If these idiots are plunking down that much money to go see a film, then we can put together some designer packages. Example, Regal Cinemas, opening night in the best theater for Dune Part 3. $50 a ticket.
1: See, I'm paying 50, maybe over 50 for a ticket, but it's a special event.
0: Yeah, that's what I want to hear. What? Do you have a special event in
1: Tampa
0: mind?
1: Theater, I believe it's Tampa Theater, is showing Blade Runner, but it's with a full orchestra. So it's the soundtrack is not on the screen, but with the full orchestra playing it
0: pit.
1: Yes. That's an experience. Plus, I can see Blade Runner on the big screen again.
0: Yeah, I mean, that is worth $50.
1: Yeah.
0: 800-771-1025. The D-Box.
1: But Dune 3, yeah, I'm not the... I
0: don't get those Dune movies, dude. I watched one on HBO, and I thought I was going to die. I'm just like, this is the slowest freaking movie.
1: I watched the first one, and it's got its moments, and I was like, okay, it looks like the villain is really cool in two, and I'm like, ugh.
0: Not my fade, Rutha.
1: Yeah. It's not my Dune. Sting's on my Dune.
0: Sting is my fade, yeah. Rutha. 800-771-1025. So I would pay $50 for a ticket because I just had this idea because of what you said. If they did the Dark Knight trilogy by Christopher Nolan, the best three Batman movies on the planet, they show you Batman Begins, Dark Knight, and Dark Knight Rises with Hans Zimmer conducting an orchestra playing the symphonic pieces in the theater.
1: Yeah.
0: Now that, yes. I would go $50 because I've seen all three of those movies probably combined 500 times. I love the Batman trilogy.
1: But that takes it out of because you're actually now paying $50 for three movies. So that doesn't fit your paradigm.
0: Oh, man. It does. Three movies are fine. $50 for a movie experience.
1: Oh, okay.
0: That can include a triple feature.
1: All right.
0: Hello, who are you?
2: Dan.
0: Dan the man. What's up, buddy?
2: Yeah, the only time I'm paying $50 to see a movie is maybe that new theater that's opening up on Cleveland Street.
0: Oh, the one in downtown Clearwater, right?
2: Right, yeah, the Evo Entertainment, I believe.
0: Yeah, what's up with that? I saw a story on it, but I didn't click on it.
2: I don't know. It's like got an arcade.
0: I like arcades.
2: Like a bowling alley, and it's like all meshed in one small... building, I believe. Well, it's probably going to be massive, but...
0: Yeah, so they're going to have Dolby Vision and Dolby Atmos. What do you think that is?
1: I don't know.
0: They've got a 7-screen multiplex anchored by a more than 130-foot screen described as the largest in the world. What movie would look the best? What's the most visually stimulating film that is also a good movie that you could watch on a 130-foot screen?
1: You asking me?
0: Yeah, no, I'm not asking.
1: Yeah, you already Blade Runner.
0: I was
1: come
0: musing,
1: on, man.
0: I was musing aloud.
1: Great.
0: I was musing aloud. I was not asking you.
1: Sounded like you was asking me.
0: No, you just happen to be the only other person in the room when I'm saying things out loud to myself. You're overhearing a private conversation that I'm having with me and everyone listening to this program. I don't appreciate interjecting into it. I was saying aloud to myself, perhaps I should have said self, on what film could be projected, what film could be projected on 130?
1: Most visually stunning.
0: Yeah. Blade Runner doesn't apply.
1: What? You're hot.
0: Now, I would pay $50 for a Star Wars trilogy that has John Williams conducting the London Symphony Orchestra.
1: Yeah.
0: So you can hear him. If you come up with something good, I'm not opposed to giving you a prize.
1: I want to say, I think it might have been Tampa Theater 2 or maybe Ruth Eckert, Labyrinth was shown with the... What? You got something against Labyrinth, the greatest puppet movie ever made?
0: I hate this stupid show sometime.
1: Labyrinth, man.
0: With David Bowie as the Ghoul King.
1: Yeah, nice try.
0: Hello there.
1: Oh, a very busty Jennifer Connelly.
0: I love her in one thing, and that's Requiem for a Dream. Drew Gobble Live, hello.
1: With career opportunities, oh, riding
0: so
1: on
0: good.
1: That horse.
0: So good. Such a great film. Hello.
3: Hey, am I on there?
0: No, Drew's going to be right with you, okay? I'm Ricky the phone screener.
3: Okay. No worries.
0: Thanks, man. What's your name?
3: Ed.
0: E.D.? So you've got erectile dysfunction?
3: No.
0: I just asked you. I said, you have ED. We like to target our advertisers towards our callers. And you said, yes.
3: I mean, I could use a little blue chew now and then.
0: I don't know what that is, but okay. I'm sorry that you're having a hard time with erections. Would you like for me to help?
3: No, not necessarily, but I'm sure Monica would.
0: How are you so sure? She's discretionary when it comes to men. She's not just into any man.
3: I mean, I've heard what she said about sinning.
0: What did she say about sinning?
3: How attractive he looked after the whole bet.
0: Well, I mean, that
3: with Maroon.
0: Sure, just because John Senning looks attractive doesn't mean she's going to find you attractive. John Senning is a very beautiful man.
3: Touche. So are you.
0: No, you're a sweetheart. You are. Anyway, what can we do for you, young man?
3: Nothing. You guys were talking about the movie experiences, and a couple years ago, Danny Elfman did the original Batman series at the Stras Center with a full orchestra.
0: Ooh, no way.
1: Wow, you missed that?
0: Wait, hold on. Danny Elfman was in town at the Stras Center?
3: Yeah, doing the Batman series with a full orchestra like you guys were just talking about.
0: Oh, my God. How in the was that 2024?
3: 2023 or 2024, I think it was.
0: Jesus, Mary and Joseph's. Good catch. The Stras Center for the Performing Arts Theater in Tampa hosted the Batman 1989 in concert tour on January 20th, 2024, featuring Danny Elfman's... Elfman wasn't in it. Hold on. Featuring Elfman's acclaimed score performed live by a symphony orchestra while the movie screened in Morsani Hall. But it doesn't say that Danny Elfman was there. Conductor James Olmsted led the orchestra. So I don't think Danny Elfman was there.
1: No.
0: So I don't think we missed any.
1: Although that would still be a cool experience because that's a hell of a score.
0: It is, but I need Mr. Oingo Boingo there.
1: Yeah, yeah.
0: Dead Man's Party. Hello, Drew Grubb Alive.
4: Hi there. I just wanted to make a comment on the 130-foot screen.
0: Yes, sir. Allegedly, the Clearwater Metropolis, Moviopolis, Megalopolis, Multiplex will be taking shape in a few years in downtown Clearwater with an alleged 130-foot screen.
4: So I think the best movie, not only is it beautiful to watch,
1: he set
4: but
1: you
4: it's
1: up,
4: a great
1: Drew.
4: Story. It's Interstellar.
1: Told you.
0: What do you mean he set me up?
4: That Interstellar is one of the best movies ever made. It's not a space movie. It's a movie about a love between a father and a child.
0: People love that movie. I am not one of those people.
1: There's a handful of nerds that keep trying to push Interstellar as this great cinematic gem, and it's a snore fest.
0: It's really good when I want to take a nap. If I'm feeling somewhat tired, a bit peaked, and I'm flipping channels and I see Interstellar on, I'm like, okay, good. This is the one that's going to put me
1: to
0: sleep.
1: It's McConaughey at his most McConaughey.
0: Wow.
1: No, that's
0: Owen Wilson. Dolby Atmos is an immersive, object-based surround sound technology that adds height and depth to audio, creating a 3D soundscape where sounds move around you and above you. Instead of just channels, it treats sounds as independent objects placed in a 3D space. That sounds trippy as hell.
1: Yeah.
0: I could get down with that.
1: Just make sure it's loud enough. I don't need all of that bells and whistles.
0: I do need these bells and whistles. Hello, who are you?
5: Hey, Drew and Mo, it's Bill. How's it going?
0: Bill, what up, dog?
5: Hey, so for a $50 movie ticket, I think it would have to be something like India.
0: The dude forgot the one thing that he called for. Yeah, and then he wanted to go anyways. You know, the film that would work real well is that he started to say Scarface. I don't think you need a 130-foot film screen for Scarface, Goodfellas.
1: None of those.
0: Mobsters, Godfather, Cuffs. Although Cuffs, I don't think, was a gangster movie. Although it came out around the same time as Mobsters. K-U-F-F-S, and it was Christian Slater with was there a dog in that or something?
1: No, I don't think so. I think he was a dog detective.
0: Christian Slater?
1: I think so. I can't remember. I remember the movie.
0: I'm totally gonna solve some crimes. Woof woof.
1: I think he was a detective that took care of animal crime. What the hell is that movie about?
0: Cuffs is an American action comedy film starring Christian Slater, Tony Goldwyn, Mila Jovovich, and Ashley Judd in a film debut. The plot follows an officer of the San Francisco Patrol Special Police, SFPSP, a private for hire auxiliary police force separate from this that has officers assign themselves specific areas. And this sounds so stupid.
1: I know.
0: I would like a movie with Christian Slater as a doggy detective. You can call it Christian Slater, doggy detective. Hey, looks like you're warming up a burrito in the microwave there. Sure would be a shame if you dropped it on the floor. No, that's not Jack Nicholson. It's Christian Slater. Christian Slater. Hello, Drew Grubb Alive.
6: Hey, love the show. How y'all doing?
0: Thank you. Really good. Thank you, buddy. What's up?
6: That was hilarious, Christian Slater. Just wondering, okay, what show would y'all go see this weekend if you were to? What movie? You know, you got the Super Mario Brothers or Michael. Will you give them a chance in the theater or what?
0: It's a great question, actually. I saw the first Super Mario film, and I found it to be trippy and delightful. I thought it was a cool little homage to a great franchise. By the way, I just saw that, I don't know if it's Nintendo approved, but there are coffins that people are getting that have the red M like for Mario, really? Uh-huh. The green L for Luigi. Like you can get yourself buried. I mean, if that's what you're into. Let's see. Movies out this weekend. One moment, sir.
7: Movies is nuts on your bitch.
0: Movies?
1: No. It doesn't work, not at all. Movies.
0: Movies nuts. Movies, no.
1: Nuts.
0: No.
1: Nope.

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1: There's nothing worse than ponderous sci-fi, hence Interstellar. Nothing more worse than ponderous sci-fi.
2: Well, it's 2 hours and 37 minutes.
1: Okay. Oh, okay. You add on the trailer, trailers, and the commercials in front. You're 3.5 and change in that son of a bitch.
2: It's got Gosling. Does he play the Rock Man?
1: No. The Rock Man, it's like a miniature,
2: I don't know. A Rock Man?
1: You'll see it.
2: Project.
1: And it doesn't have a face. It's just rock.
2: Hail.
1: Listen, a lot of people say it's great. I'm not dissing.
2: I've heard a lot of people say it's great. I've never heard anything Rock Man. All right. Yes,
1: I told you.
2: There is a prominent rock-like alien character named Rocky in the book.
1: Come on, man.
2: And film. He's an endearing, intelligent alien engine. Pass.
1: Exact. Hard pass.
2: He partners with the human protagonist, Ryland Grace, who I assume is played by Ryan Gosling.
1: To do what now?
2: Save their respective worlds.
1: Oh, you whatever.
2: A rock-like pentagonal. All right, no.
1: Does it give you an image of it?
2: Yeah.
1: And the image is more dumb than the explanation of what it is.
2: Yeah, I don't know what I thought this movie was, but I didn't know there was a Rock Man.
1: I'm sure there's an audience for it. That's something I would catch here and there while I'm doing the dishes and it's streaming.
2: What if they did a Stephen King triple feature of his best three adaptations book to movie? Shawshank Redemption, Stand By Me. I know these are untraditional Stephen King films, but those are two great movies that he wrote.
1: Right.
2: Stand By Me, Shawshank Redemption, Misery, It.
1: I'm picking Carrie, a different three.
2: Shining. Wow. Where'd you go?
1: I am going with Cujo. Ooh. I am going with Children of the Corn.
2: Ooh, Malachi.
1: And then I am probably going to, I'm going to pick an outlier. I'm going to say Dolores Claiborne.
2: Never saw it. 800-771-1025.
1: Another Kathy Bates Stephen King adaptation.
2: That they work really well together. That television program Welcome to Derry was really good.
1: Get out Dolores Claiborne and give me Silver Bullet.
2: Classic.
1: Yes.
2: Classic with the kid in the wheelchair.
1: Ooh-wee, I'm going with the Scruffy King books.
2: What about Cat's Eye?
1: Oh, yeah, but that was more an anthology.
2: It was. There were three different movies, but that was a good Stephen King one. He was ruled in the theaters in the 80s. Hello, who are you?
3: Kevin, Sarasota.
2: Hi, Kevin. Was it Nick Nolte or Gary Busey that was in Silver Bullet?
1: Busey.
2: I always get those two confused.
1: Yeah, Busey, the Nick Nolte of the low-budget films.
2: He definitely, we can't afford Nick Nolte. Oh, hey, it's me, Gary Busey. Oh, there we go. We got our Nick Nolte.
1: We got a Busey, we got a Nick Nolte script with a Busey budget.
2: Who do you get if you can't get Nick Nolte or Gary Busey? We can't afford Nolte. We can't get Gary Busey. Do we have another white dude with straight hair, oversized jaw, big ass choppers?
1: Yeah, right.
2: Hey, it's me, Nick Busey. I'm like an amalgamation of the two of them. Bring me to Utah. Hello.
3: Hey, sorry. So what I was going to talk about movies, I would say it's kind of hard to beat a James Cameron movie. So maybe Avatar or Abyss, something crazy in a 130-inch movie.
2: Yeah, Avatar would look real good on that. I've not seen the Avatar movies. I went to the Avatar land at Animal Kingdom. It's super cool. But I've never seen the movie. It's not my thing.
1: I watched it. I got through half of the first, and I just lost interest.
2: Yeah, not my thing.
1: Yeah, I need to see real people.
3: Oh, hey, Drew, I was going to ask, did you see that they're remaking one of the greatest movies ever, The Burrows, into a TV series?
2: Now, what am I supposed to say here so that you can get me with the D's nuts joke, obvious guy?
3: It has nothing to do with that. Nope, promise you it's not. Just, if you did not love The Burrows growing up with Tom Hanks, that movie was awesome. And now they're remaking it into like a modern family movie.
2: So I get it. I'm supposed to correct you and say it's the B-U-R-B-S, not The Burrows, but The Burbs. And then you go, oh, Burbs, D's nuts.
3: Oh, The Burbs. I'm sorry. You're right. You're right.
2: Oh, you really weren't trying to get me with the D's nuts. You're

0: Well, you thought it was the boroughs? I mean, the boroughs, the suburbs, the burbs.
1: What the hell's a borough?
0: You know, like you live in Manhattan, has five boroughs. Oh, Brooklyn, yeah. Bronx, Queens, okay, Staten.
1: Yeah, I guess you're right. Yeah. I was thinking borough as in B-U-R-R-O-W-S.
0: Like a borough owl?
1: Yeah, yeah. Well, or no, a borough, like a trench. Oh. Isn't that a trench?
0: Yeah, that's a borough owl. Yeah. Lives in a borough, a hole in the ground. Or a burro, which is a donkey, I think. But no, he was saying boroughs as in like the five boroughs of Manhattan. Hello, who are you?
2: Hey, Drew, it's Tom. How you doing, man?
0: Tom, very good, especially now that you called. What's up?
2: Well, I have two choices for movies. Mm. And I'm tossed between either one. Which one do you think? Either Apocalypse Now or Inception.
0: I would go with Inception just because it's more modern and very, very trippy on a gigantic screen. Apocalypse Now, for its time, great film. By the way, that new Cape Fear television show they're putting out looks really good. I know it's hard to remake perfection.
1: It's not that. I think Javier Bardem, I think that hat makes him look dorky. I'm not a fan of the wardrobe he's in, and it's going to pull me out of the film. I mean, De Niro looked like he looked straight out of Cell Block. Whatever.
0: Yeah, but Javier, like Max Cady had that hat on. He had the same damn hat.
1: Yeah, I don't know. He looks a little poncy to me to be running around.
0: He doesn't
1: around.
0: Look menacing enough.
1: Yeah, terrorizing.
0: Doesn't look rapey enough.
1: Yeah, terrorizing the town.
0: That Javier is so good, though.
1: Yeah, he is. He is. Listen, one of the greatest cinematic villains in No Country for Old Men.
0: My son just saw that. Really enjoyed it.
1: Yeah.
0: Really enjoyed
1: it. It's brilliant.
0: All right, hang tight. We're going to give away some fantastic cats and prizes next. Today is an infamous day in history when it comes to two musicians who found themselves on the wrong side of the law. I can't tell you who they are right now because they're both answers in our Spank the Rank of musicians that have had a brush with the law, and it could win you some great concert tickets next.
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0: She's got a beautiful voice, and she is playing the Benchmark International Arena tonight. Flow Match, Florence and the Machine. Always thought they'd be a cool mashup with Florence and Rage Against the Machine. Yeah, you got this lady singing with Morello, Brad Wilk.
1: Sure.
0: And Comerford, whatever that name is. Kind of sucks for the rest of Rage Against the Machine that Zach just doesn't want to be in their band anymore. You know, like, great band, awesome sound, lightning in a bottle. And that dude just feels like he's got a higher calling than rap. What could be a higher calling than rap? I'm kind of surprised this is an arena show, but I don't know what the hell is an arena show anymore.
2: He's got a lot of bangers on Spotify.
0: Yep.
1: I mean, I should say they.
0: This one has 1.4 million, I'm sorry, billion streams.
1: There you go.
0: 1.484, nearly 1.5 billion B streams. Jeez.
1: You know who would be a, we were talking about the opening act. You know what would be a great opening act for them?
0: Who?
1: The Yeah Yeah Yeahs. That's a strong bill right
0: Karen
1: there.
0: Oh, hell yeah. 800-771-1025. Today is an unfortunate day for a few rock and rollers. 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We have for you, stand by, Mike O, email, Kid Cudi, Benchmark, May 8th. 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Or Triumph at the Amp on May 24th. I will play, well, let's meet our first contestant first. 800-771-1025. Hello there, it's Drew Grabo Live. Who are you?
3: What's up? This is Jack.
0: Hi, Jack. How you doing today, buddy?
3: Good. I was just getting ready to go off on my run, and I decided to call... play your game.
0: Well, I'm glad you did. I hope it doesn't make you not go on your run. But you know what? Maybe the temperature will drop like 10 degrees between now and the time you actually go on your run. Where do you run? And you don't have to give us the exact area. And for how long?
3: I usually do 4 miles. And it's an up and down course. It's in Sarasota. It's off of Fruitville.
0: Okay, cool. I mean, look,
3: there's a few hills out there.
0: I wish I could run outside. I can't. Even when my feet didn't suck, I just that running outside thing. I trained myself into tolerating running when I worked for the Magic because in the lobby of our building they had a elite gym that some of the NBA players would work out in, and you got a free membership. So I would just get to work early, work out. Then, you know, go on my day. I was really unhappy with my weight at the time, and I was working with people 20 years younger than I was, so they were all in great shape. So I'm like, you know what? I'm gonna learn how to run. And they had a little screen in front of you, so I'd put on a movie, and I started with like a mile, 2 miles, etc. I built myself up to a point where I did a half marathon on a treadmill. I did 13.1, and I was in the best shape of my life, man. You're eating so much because you're burning so many calories. And then once you stop doing it, I never wanted to do it again, dude. I admire your tenacity, my brother. How long have you been running?
3: Well, that's exactly what I did. I kept looking down going, good grief. You know, I'm pushing 60 now.
0: Yeah.
3: And there's a gut of mine just, and I'm fortunate. I got good genes. When I want to lose some weight, I'll start running.
0: Good.
3: And it happens. But this, a little too much time had passed and in about 3 years.
0: All right.
3: I put on like 15, 20 pounds.
0: It happens, dude. Once you get to our age, man, you blink and you stop exercising and boom, you know?
3: So I went out to a familiar place. A lot of people know where it's at. And I gave myself, I said, I'm going to go as hard as I can for as long as I can.
0: Good for you.
3: Just to see how out of shape I am.
0: Yeah.
3: And that lasts about 30 seconds.
0: A good 30-second sprint will burn a couple of calories, my guy.
3: Well, and that was 3 months ago. And I've been at it 3 months, and I've dropped that 15 pounds. And
0: good for you, dude. You know, Keep it up.
3: Good God, it feels good.
0: Keep it up, man. By the way, just as an aside, I saw this an hour ago on Ion TV, which is Ion Tampa Bay. Bad vehicle crash on Racetrack Road near Douglas Road, north of Tampa. That's right up by the Dancing Goat Dairy Farm. So take it easy on that road and be safe out there. Are you ready to make this delayed run fruitful by identifying these music acts that had a bad brush with the law?
3: Yeah, let's give it a try.
0: All right. I'm just looking for the band here. You don't need to give me the guy's name at number 10. I'm just looking for the band in 3, 2. And by the way, when and if he misses one, anyone can jump in at 800-771-1025.
2: Am I lifeline?
0: You are indeed okay. The lifeline, Maurice. Maurice is your lifeline, which you can use once per call, sir. Once per call. Here we go. In 3, 2, 1.

0: It ain't Blink 182, but that's what I'm going to say.
1: All right. It's not. Thank you, sir. I don't know that any Blink 182 dudes have ever had a brush with the law.
0: No, they look like they have.
1: I'll just give you a hint. This is by far the worst offense of any of the artists, but the band name isn't big enough to crack anything higher than number 10. What he did is way worse than what 1 through 9 did.
0: I won't know the name, but I think I know what he did.
1: Oof. Hello, Drew Graba Live. How can I help you?
2: Hey, I want to play the game. It's David.
1: All right, David. How you doing today?
2: Good. I'm on my way home, so I can't complain.
1: There you go. You going to go for a run when you get home like that last guy, or are you going to sit on the Barca Lounger like I am?
2: Taco Tuesday.
1: No, boy. Trump always chickens out. I'm with you, man. Blue wave. just kidding. All right, here is the band.

0: Got the artist for me?
1: Oh, man. No, I got Collective Soul. I have no clue. Or, can I ask Mo? Mo.
0: Yeah, Mo, sure. He's not going to help you, but you can ask him.
2: Is that Brand New Day?
0: It is not Brand New
1: Sounds
0: Day.
1: Sounds good. Brand New Day.
0: No.
2: Drew, we both said Brand New Day.
0: I know you did. 800-771-1025 is the number. We've got a special Ask the Dom show tonight. I don't know what makes it special, but Dom reminded us that there is a special Ask the Dom show tonight due to the Lightning's Game 5 tomorrow. He'll be in the studio at 7 p.m. Thanks, Dom. Hello, Drew Grubb Alive.
3: Hey, man, it's Rick.
0: Hi, Rick. How you doing today, buddy?
3: I'm good, bud. How are you?
0: Oh, really good. Thank you. You go for a run? You're driving home from work? What are you doing?
3: Yeah, just driving home from work.
0: There you go. What do you do? Do you love your job?
3: Yeah, kind of.
0: It pays the bills, right? What do you do? You don't have to tell me like specifically, but like, what line of work are you in?
3: I run a restaurant.
0: Oh, dude. In an alternate universe, yeah. I'm doing your job, working 70, 80 hours a week, not trusting anyone, always having to put out fires, both metaphorically and literally. What an existence. You enjoy it? I mean, it takes a lot out of you, but at the end of the day, do you feel like, okay, I accomplished something, I help people have great experiences?
3: Yeah, I mean, it could be a lot worse, that's for sure.
0: Attaboy. All right, what is the artist I'm looking for at number 10 in artists who have a brush with the law that is not good?

0: Don't guess. I got this.
1: No guess.
2: I'm not really familiar with the song, but you just by the way you said that it's probably the most heinous one, I'm going to say it's whoever the guy is from Lost Prophets.
1: That is correct. Absolutely the most heinous. Ian Watkins, who died in October of last year.
3: He was from in jail, right?
1: He was in prison for multiple sexual offenses. He pleaded guilty to sexual assault of children, including those as young as infants. Ugh. And he had in his possession child and animal sexual abuse material. His bandmates disbanded the band shortly before this guy's trial. He died after being attacked while in prison. He got his jugular slashed. And that is by far the worst offense. It's just that not everybody knows the name Lost Prophets, so he ended up at number 10.
0: You have to break the band up. You can't go on tour after with that stink on
1: no
0: you.
1: No way, dude. Like, what do? Give away free kids tickets, you know? All right, here is number 9, my good man. Again, looking for the artist's name. I totally forgot that there was an S word there. I had to dump that. My own fault. One of the first times I've ever pulled a clip that had the S word in it. I'm sure you know the artist, though, right?
2: Yeah, Marilyn Manson.
1: Arrested in Jacksonville, Florida in 1994 for allegedly violating the city's adult entertainment code. He also, I believe, was arrested in 2021 for assault, etc. Not the best guy in the world, allegedly, but, you know, we've all got our flaws. Number 8. Oops, sorry. Number 8.

0: that?
1: Oh, man.
0: Ooh.
1: I mean, Mo has to have this one.
0: He does.
1: I'm going to go with Mo on this one.
2: That's one Rick James, bitch.
0: That is Rick James, bitch, as Dave Chappelle and Eddie Murphy would tell you. In 1991, Mr. James was arrested alongside his girlfriend for kidnapping and torturing a 24-year-old woman over a week-long cocaine binge at his Hollywood Hills home. The victim was tied up, forced into sexual acts, and severely burned with a heated crack cocaine pipe. Rick was out of control.
2: Yeah, we all been there, Drew.
0: Not me. Here's number 7. Looking for either the band name or the artist who had a brush with the law.

0: That would be Johnny Rotten and the Sex Pistols.
1: I was looking for Sid Vicious. I don't know that Johnny ever had a brush with the law. I'm going to accept it because you got the band, but Sid was the one I was looking for, who, of course, was in jail after being charged with the second-degree murder of his girlfriend, Nancy Spungen, found stabbed to death. He was being held at Rikers Island, and then he got out, and then, of course, allegedly got a hot dose from his mom and died of an overdose before he could be found guilty. But I think everybody pretty much knows he stabbed Nancy to death. Here is number 6, looking for a guy's name. And

0: That'd have to be the late, great Scott Weiland.
1: It is indeed. And today in history, this is the first of our artists. In 2008, Scott Weiland was sentenced to 8 days in prison after pleading no contest to DUI with a prior conviction. And that was just one of his many mishaps legally, socially, personally, etc. I'm looking for two possible names here. You can just give me one if you want. Don't take-

0: I mean, I hope Vince Neil's the answer, but I figure everybody from Motley Crue probably been in trouble at one point in time.
1: You pretty much nailed that. Vince Neil has a history of arrest, though, most notably the 1984 drunk driving crash that killed Hanoi Rocks drummer Razzle Dingley, leading to a vehicular manslaughter charge and 19 days in jail. Later arrested for a DUI in Las Vegas in June 2010, and quite possibly has the worst sex tape of any celebrity in the entire world, the one he did with Janine Lindemuller. It is terrible. Here is your number four. By the way, you are killing it, dude. Now, I didn't want to jinx you because we have nine people waiting on hold should you slip up, but you are killing it.

0: Oh, man, I love Chuck Berry.
1: Berry D's nut. No, not fair.
0: No,
1: it doesn't count. Chuck has had quite, or had, as he died in 2017, had quite the record. Arrested as a high school student for armed robbery, served 3 years in a reformatory. Arrested in 1959 for bringing a 14-year-old girl across state lines to work at a St. Louis club. Tax evasion in 79. Privacy violation in 90. Following allegations that he recorded women in his restaurant's bathroom, leading to drug and child abuse charges, and allegedly loved the poo-poo.
2: He was making sure that people were cleaning up the bathroom because there are a lot of people that weren't.
1: Okay. All right.
2: That were flushing things down the toilet.
1: Check most sex drive. By the way, I've been doing a lot of reading on Miles Davis lately because I'm a fan of his, yeah. And I know very little about him as a man.
2: Yeah.
1: He was not a good dude. When he was in the throes of his heroin addiction, he was a literal pimp. He was literally turning bitches out.
2: Well, he's a person that you can look at his face and go, this guy's got some darkness and anger.
1: God, but did that anger make some beautiful trumpet music?
2: You got to let it go. He was Miles.
1: Absolutely. All right, number three.

0: start.
1: Oh, man. I think this one's got me here.
0: Is he already? Did he already use a U-bow? I think he already.
2: I think he did.
1: Yeah, I did. Come on. I want to say it's Gary somebody. I just can't remember his name.
0: You want to take a guess? Sorry. Shut up,
1: Gary. Man. Gary Glitter.
0: He's going to cheat and get it anyway. I mean, the guy's clearly cheating.
1: No, I know it's Gary somebody. I just didn't remember his name.
0: No, you did.
1: Whoever said it.
0: It's okay, man. I catch people cheating all the time, and you are cheating through your teeth. I had a lot of respect for you until you did that fake, oh, Gary something, I don't know, what is it? Oh, yeah, I just remembered, it's Glitter. Fortunately for you, we had no integrity to begin with, and I'll let you continue on. I just want to let you know personally, I think you're cheating. I know you're cheating.
1: Okay.
0: Here is number two. I'm looking for one person.

0: Got me on this one. I have no idea. And I can't use Mo again, right?
1: That's correct. Bye. 800-771-1025.
2: Couldn't wait to dump him, Drew.
1: I couldn't. Not once I figured out he was cheating. Although now he might not have been cheating, or he was and he wanted to salvage himself.
2: In his defense, I know the song and I knew the name of the artist, but I wouldn't have got the last without the first, and I still can't tell you the name of the song.
1: It's Rock and Roll Part 2.
2: I would have never got that.
1: Gary Glitter.
2: Yep.
1: Hello, Drew Grubb Alive. Who are you?
3: Hi, I'm Daryl.
1: What's up, Daryl?
3: I'm just driving home.
1: Hell yeah. From running a restaurant, you going on a jog. All right, here we go. Here's your, I need one of two names.

0: pretty sure that's the Who. I'm escaping the lead singer's name right now.
1: Well, the lead singer, ironically, is the only one of the two names that I was... I don't think he's been arrested
2: for
1: anything.
2: No, I don't think he is. I know who you're going for.
1: Well, it could be two.
3: Lifeline, fool.
1: You can use your lifeline.
0: Lifeline.
2: Townsend, child issues.
1: I was going for Keith Moon. Daltrey, by the way, was booked in 69 after a violent altercation with police officers who approached the stage, which is interesting.
2: Right.
1: But Keith Moon was what I was really looking for because that dude arrested on his 20th birthday, which was being falsely celebrated as his 21st. He got into a food fight. 1970, outside a pub, he was surrounded by skinheads, attempted to escape, drove his car over his bodyguard, Neil Boland, charged with driving offenses, later cleared because they deemed he was fleeing for his life and it was an accident. And, of course, he trashed hotel rooms around the country.
2: Man liked his cocktails.
1: Indeed. Here is the number one artist, and this one happened today in history, with a brush with the law.

0: Do you really want to hurt me?
1: Not really. No.
0: Son of a.
1: I kind of like you.
0: Oh, son of a bitch. George.
1: Is he a man? Is he a man?
0: No, he wants to be a girl.
1: I don't think you're picking
0: up. Oh, my God. I can see him in my head.
1: I don't think you're picking up what I'm
0: talking about. Oh, my God. George. Oh, my God. What is his last name?
1: Well, I don't necessarily just need his last name. I just need what he was known as.
0: Culture Club.
1: And the lead singer of that band was known as?
0: Boy George.
1: Boy George, I think he's got it.
2: Yeah.
1: Yes.
0: Oh, my God. My daughter will love me for the rest of her life.
1: I would hope she would anyway, yeah. No matter what happened on the radio show. But hang on one second, Weird Dad. 19 years ago, 2007, today in history, Boy George chained a Norwegian male prostitute to his bedroom wall. For some reason, the cops didn't dig that too much. He was convicted of false imprisonment. Only had to serve 4 months of his 15-month sentence.
3: Man ripped a page right out of Rick James' playbook.
1: Exactly. Norwegian escort Alduri Carlson alleged he was handcuffed to a wall hook at Boy George's East London apartment for under an hour. He said O'Dowd, George's last name, swung a metal chain at him when he got loose and fled the apartment following a naked photo shoot.
2: Hell yeah, he did.
1: O'Dowd, who was 46 at the time, admitted he restrained Carlson with handcuffs while trying to figure out if Carlson had tampered with the computer. The singer said he believed Carlson had previously removed photos of himself that were taken by the singer. That crack, hell of a drug.
2: Yeah.
1: Hell of a drug. What do you got coming up in the Mo Betamo?
3: Oh, the FCC is coming after me. BTS got to eat, Drew.
1: Oh, yeah.
3: And I believe you're supposed to wait for the ship to dock before you get off.
1: Next.
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0: This program was recorded at an earlier date and time. The content contained here may be out of date in context.
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16: Okay. Here we go.
18: Yeah, I'm afraid, like I'm scared as a dog.
22: Playing songs coming back into the show that have Earth or World in the title, due to today being Earth Day. And the reason I chose the whole...

0: shout out from Killer Mike when he performed at the Gasparilla Music Festival just a couple of years back. You know him. You love him. He is your in-game host for Tampa Bay Lightning hockey games, and he's got some cool watch parties to tell us about. Ladies and gentlemen, the one and only Greg Wolf. What's up, buddy?
1: My man, shout out to Killer Kill from the Bill.
0: You
1: man,
0: know, you already know. Man, that was so cool when Sarah and I were watching him in concert and he was talking about Tampa and he's like, and I got to give a shout out to my man. You know what nickname he used. And everybody's like, ah, all 10 people there in the pouring rain. That was a moment, dude.
1: Man, I wish I was there for that. I mean, obviously, I think I was at the All-Star game, I think, maybe that weekend, or maybe the Stadium Series or the Winter Classic. I don't remember, Drew. They all blend together at this point, but I remember you telling me or texting me, like, what just happened, and I was like, damn, I wish I was there for that.
0: Dude, I think it was a Winter Classic, because I'm not mistaken, that's where you had some serious health issues, and you might have even been in the hospital when I texted you that.
1: Yeah, that was not a good time, dude. Let's just, you know, that was bad news. But listen, man, I came out of it bigger, better, and stronger. So, I mean, everything happens for a reason. But, you know, here we are now. And your Tampa Bay Lightning are crushing it. And vibes are high right now. So things are good, dude.
0: Ooh, what a win last night. We were just talking about this a bit earlier, Greg, how one win can totally put you on the right track. If we lose that game, which we very well could have with that, no offense to Mr. Sabourin, dumb penalty at the end of regulation. If we lose that game down 0-2 going up to Montreal where things are going to be nuts, that is a daunting task ahead of us. Now, you know, you split up there, you come back home with a reasonable chance to win this series, you know?
1: Yeah, I mean, I honestly feel the tide was turned, as everybody I would agree. Obviously, Brandon Hagel absolutely slobber knocking that dude and basically getting the shift of momentum back on the side of the Lightning. That could absolutely be the turning point that we look back at this series and go, that Brandon Hagel punch was the punch that basically changed the whole series, and the Lightning just ran from there and just absolutely demoralized them. Let's be real. Our road record this season has been one of the absolute best in the NHL, which traditionally has not been the case for the Tampa Bay Lightning. So when you look at the bigger scheme of things, when you look at the experience, you look at the road record, it fares well for us right now. We don't give a damn about going to Montreal and playing in their house. That's not going to necessarily play into the advantage of the Montreal Canadiens. And I think last night they got demoralized, realizing they got their butts whooped, and they're not, you know, you're not going to push the Lightning around. Like we said, this is not the same old push around Lightning team. This is not those guys anymore. So the grit, like you said, was on full blast last night. The building was raucous, which was amazing. The energy was just, it was palpable, man, and you can still feel it in the city right now. And I'm excited that we still have two huge events coming up this weekend that I really hope everybody will come out to. Obviously, that's why we're here today to talk about, which is number one, the Armature Works watch party, which will take place on Friday. And I actually just looked back at my phone, and 2022, one of the best watch parties we had was at Armature Works, where we took out Toronto and Thunderbrug breaks out the leaf blower, which I thought was just prime at that moment. Dude, it was just, and we had Eakin was mixing live, and I'm actually going to do that now when I get off the phone with you. I'm going to post that video on my Instagram, on my stories, just so you guys can relive that moment from 2022 when we beat Toronto, and I have the literally leaf blower in my hand, and the place is absolutely insane. We're trying to channel that same energy this Friday. 6 o'clock is when the party starts. 7 o'clock puck drop. Myself, DJ Keys, Street Lace DJ, is one of the best in the city, will be out there mixing live. And that place is just going to be packed with Lightning fans. There'll be vendors out there, some of the best food in the city inside of Armature Works. There'll be merch out there. It's just, it's going to be where you want to be on Friday night.
0: Hell yeah. Now, hell yeah.
1: Drew and I have been talking about forever now, which we're still going to eventually do, is our shindig at the BayCare Sound at some point. And Drew, we can talk about that later.
0: Yes, sir.
1: But Coachman Park will be the home of our Game 4 watch party, which is awesome because we haven't been back in Clearwater in a little while. So to actually do a watch party on a Sunday evening at sundown, sunset, if you will, in Clearwater Beach is going to be phenomenal. And same thing there. That's a 6 o'clock party start, 7 o'clock puck drop in downtown Clearwater, right there on the water. That is going to be phenomenal. Same thing. So we're taking the whole party on both sides of the bay this weekend.
0: Can't wait. I know you'll probably have to give me a more diplomatic answer because we're talking on a radio station instead of in person, but there is an issue with crowd noise and involvement at the Benchmark International Arena. I was there last night. I want the atmosphere that Montreal brings. I want frenetic energy. I want passionate screaming throughout the entire game. And quite frankly, yeah. Greg, I didn't hear it last night, and there was every reason in the world that place should have been deafening, right?
1: Yeah, I think that, you know, we're still, Drew, believe it or not, you still have a lot of new fans that are still getting their feet wet when it comes to playoff hockey. And I think being that this is a round one, and obviously, let's be real, we saw there was a lot of red in that building last night. Well, where are those fans getting those tickets from? So we don't have to really delve into that too much. But I think there's a lot of first-timers or newbies and people that haven't quite experienced what that environment's supposed to be like. Now, if you were in that building last night, especially when we got into overtime, I was literally on that microphone from the moment that puck dropped in overtime until pretty much we won the game, getting those fans on their feet. The Lightning Vision crew was basically putting people on blast on camera, which I actually love, saying, why are you sitting down? And making them get up off their feet to the point like you're embarrassed if you're not getting up right now, which I thought was genius, to where it was infectious around the entire building and everybody was standing on their feet. Now, obviously, I had to get in there on the mic and make sure they were standing, but I was impressed with the energy level in the overtime aspect, and that absolutely translated on the ice when we shut down Montreal. They literally had zeros across the board in every aspect where the Lightning just dominated. So don't think that that energy, like Drew said, does not translate to those boys' energy on the ice. That is proof right there in the pudding. So, Drew, I am with you. We cannot, especially on Wednesday next week for Game 5, that building needs to be absolutely ridiculous from the moment the puck drops to the moment the game ends.
0: No question. And I love that Lightning Vision seems to be using different graphics, newer, fresher, cleaner looking graphics, and some different stuff that we haven't seen all season long. I'm an attentive fan, Greg. They seem to be using and rolling out some stuff. Is it, am I wrong, or is it like a different theme?
1: No. Yes. 100%, dude. So the dude that runs all of the projection and stuff, his name is Pasquale. He is awesome. And he basically is the guy that's the guru who has basically installed all the on-ice projection and kind of what you see working with Lightning Vision, the scrims. And you're right, Drew, because typically in the past, those were things that, like, we waited for the Eastern Conference final or to get to the cup before we were presenting that kind of game presentation. But no longer. This is what you're getting right off the jump. And like you said, you can't do the same vibe, the same thing every season. So every season, it's a new look. It's a new concept. And not only that, you're right. The pump pieces, the hype pieces, it's new every single game. And I'm like, where are they finding the time to edit these pieces and put them together? And, like, they're literally show quality at every level. And then, of course, like you just mentioned, the biggest detail to me has been the addition of the drone shots.
0: Yes.
1: And I was surprised that the league approved it, but they absolutely approved it, especially in the national anthem when it's going from the Christoph Oregon right over, you know, the color guard. And like when the, you know, the girls are up there in the Oregon deck with the signs and just over the national anthem, over the flag, it's just such a next level look. To add to that excitement, and again, just the vibe of the building, the vibe of the presentation has absolutely been taken up a notch, and it's going to continue to as we continue to move on.
0: Yeah, there's nothing more intense and exciting than playoff hockey and the Bolts. We are spoiled by our success for sure. 9 straight playoff appearances, but we need everybody back there Wednesday on Game 5 making a lot of noise, and everybody showing up to these watch parties this Friday night at Armature Works, Sunday at Coachman Park, where it is going to be mayhem. We need us shown on national TV. They need to show our watch parties going crazy. Right, Greg?
1: Yeah, dude, trust me, they're going to. Like, they didn't used to be the case, but now they know, like, listen, if we're going to be in Tampa, we need to make sure that, you know, Tampa's getting the kind of love that we show all the other cities on national TV when, you know, they're doing those watch parties. So I expect the same. So another reason why we need everybody out there at Armature Works and on Coachman Park on Sunday, because we need to show them how much of a hockey city we are for those that continue to think that we're not a hockey town. Okay, well, let's show them on national TV, like, damn, is that a football field size crowd out there at some sort of thing on the wall? Like, what is going on? Like, exactly. Let's show them again how we rep here. 9 straight seasons in the NHL Stanley Cup playoffs. Let's show and prove.
0: Hell yeah. Great speaking with you, my friend. I hope it goes great this weekend. I'll probably be broadcasting live next Wednesday, so we'll see you in the benchmark. And always love catching up with you, my guy.
1: I appreciate you, boys. Thank you so much. Go Bolts.
0: Go Bolts.
2: Go Bolts.
0: Greg Wolf, if you need him. What a guy.
2: Yeah.
0: What a guy.
2: Cool, cool man.
0: I just wish, couple of things. I wish our fans would make more noise at games. And I wish we had, you know, certain arenas have a song. Like everybody sings, like a Mr. Brightside, where like everybody sings along.
2: Right.
0: They do such a good job of playing sing-along type songs. And the crowd like lit My Own Worst Enemy. People singing like, please. I just wish to hell we had one song where all Bolts fans, like the Bucks have Country Road, which is just terrible. I wish we had our own Country Road for Bolts games, but we'll get there, I'm sure. Let's make you give the exact same tease.
2: Oh, man.
0: Do you have it?
2: I got so many. It might be in the...
0: Say, Mo, stay away what's coming up in Mo Betta?
2: Stay away from them planes. Man, that's a big condom. And do you want this to go order to go to your face?
0: That's next on the Mo Betta News. I really, really mean it this time.
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is next. Let me just tell you about a couple events sponsored by the Fran Haas Law Group, and then I'm going to give you a really good reason to smile tonight, a feel-good story. Well, now. Tonight, Bay Area Riders Bike Night at the Brick House. 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See you guys out there on the bridge. Be careful. Maybe we want to find an alternate way to get there with the BTS concert. DJ Grimy will be in the house along with Twin Screw Cigars. All welcome as always. Two wheels, three wheels, four wheels, doesn't matter. Rockstar Power Sports in Brooksville will be there. Tampa Bay Harley Davidson and Broward Motorsports Newport Richie. They join us weekly. So join the fun and check out the badass rides they bring out for sale.

0: Wonder Jack, co-MCs Brian Aiken and Tomahawk. Love you, Tomahawk. For the return of Rev Jim and Racing for Orphans. Is that a band, you think, Racing for Orphans? Or do you?
1: I would have to.
0: I have
1: be,
0: so many questions. So I guess now I got to Google Racing for Orphans. Maybe they are there to provide helping children through motorsports. They provide financial opportunities for orphaned and fostered kids while providing mentoring and instilling good morphine. Well, that's a great cause.
1: Yeah.
0: And they're right in Clearwater, Florida. Well, that's a great, great cause. And you should go there definitely to Quaker Steak and Lube tomorrow and check out that event sponsored by the Fran Hosh Law Group. I am here, sitting here right now because of a donor. I was very low on platelets during my treatment. And when your body does not have platelets, a scratch can kill you because your blood will not clot. Because of the intense chemotherapy I underwent, my platelets and white blood cells were depleted to nothing. So I had to get transfusions a few times. One of them was platelets, not just red blood cells, but platelets. And it was a really cool program because they told you who your donor was and how to contact them. So I sent an email just saying, hey, you're an anonymous person who felt like donating your platelets. Little did you know, you were going to save someone's life. People who donate bone marrow, that is on another level because it's an extensive process. If you're at all interested in it, I would thoroughly recommend you look into donating bone marrow. When would you need bone marrow? Great question. This news story on Channel 10 Tampa Bay outlines a story of a young lady who at 19 years old was diagnosed with leukemia. Beyond cruel that a 19-year-old, prime of her life, could be diagnosed with this terrible disease. Did multiple rounds of chemo, and then doctors decided she needed a bone marrow transplant. They took her numbers, took her blood. She was stressed out, thinking she might not even find the right match. 75% of people diagnosed with a blood cancer are unable to find a suitable donor in their family. 75%. So this lady finds someone with 99% compatibility. Knew nothing about the dude. She just knew that some 19-year-old kid, as a college student, probably to make a little bit of money, because who doesn't need money when they're in college, donated his bone marrow. And because he did that, she was cured of her cancer. She's been cancer-free for a year and a half now. 1 year after the transplant, they allowed her to find out who her donor was. She eagerly hoped he would sign papers to meet her and then forgot about it. Well, wouldn't you know it, Brady Hughes, a manufacturing engineer in Missouri, signed up as a bone marrow donor at a college booth 8 years ago. He said a couple of friends were like, hey, we should do this, so why not? And they said, you might never hear back from us. Well, he did. He first heard back about a match with a 70-year-old man, wasn't chosen for the transplant. A couple months later, hey, we got another match for you. Turns out that was the one to help this young lady. And he saved her life. An absolute stranger saved her life. In October, a year after the transplant, this dude got her information from her doctor, gave him his information. She texted him. A couple months later, they met in person. This dude and his mom drove to Michigan to spend the weekend with this young lady and her family. And he said, and she said, that it was the most fulfilling weekend of their entire life. She said, it was just incredible because I'm 99% him. They take all of your bone marrow out, yeah, and they put in someone else's, which is a crazy process. I'm way into this process because I'm a product of the bone marrow transplant program at Moffitt Cancer Center. In order to save my life, and I'm very grateful they did, and I'm very honored to still be with you today. In order to save my life, they had to give me extremely high dose chemotherapy. They basically bring you to the point of death, and then they give you a bone marrow transplant to make you live. These stem cells are amazing. A lot of people cannot produce

0: enough on their own. They strap you into a chair. They put the stuff in your body. And then they have to extract, I think, 80,000 of your stem cells for you to be viable. And you don't know until hours later. So they collected my stuff. I'm gripping it, thinking, man, if I can't go on my own, I got to find a match and get someone else's. And it's never a perfect match. So your body rejects the transplant and you have all these complications. And I'll be damned if I didn't produce over 100,000 of these bad boys. So they used two separate units. I had two separate rounds of chemo, high dose chemo. And they infused my own stem cells back in me. And as a result, I somehow made it through a very life-threatening situation. Since then, I'm a very passionate advocate for bone marrow transplants. And having gone through the program at Moffitt, shout out to Buffy, my nurse. Shout out to Dr. Nishihori, my hero. Shout out to Sarah, who was there with me every step of the way. And I'm into what they do. It's super cool. Like, what a thing to do. Chemotherapy sucks. There's no way to get around it. Shout out to some friends of mine who may be going through it this week. But it's not an easy process. It wrecks the cancer, but it also takes all your healthy cells. So it's like you're trying to swat a mosquito on somebody's arm, but all you have is a bazooka. You know what I mean? So there's some cleanup work that needs to be done there. One of the coolest things I've ever had the honor of doing in my entire life was being an MC for the bone marrow transplant reunion program at Moffitt Cancer Center, because I can somewhat put words together and I own my own tuxedo and I did it for free. They asked me if I would MC the program, and I knew at the time it was going to be emotional for me because I went through it myself. You know what I mean? Like, these are all my brethren, my family. These are all people who walked the same path I did to have their life saved. So I knew right away it would be very impactful. What I did not know is that there were two separate groups of individuals that met their bone marrow transplant donor in person for the first time at the Marriott on Water Street. There was one gentleman. See, our racial differences, our social differences, our political differences, they really don't matter when your life is on the line, right? And there was an older black gentleman who had received his stem cells from a young lady all the way across the country. They had never met. He found out her name. I think they had communicated, but just like a thank you for saving my life, you're welcome. And they were able to surprise him at this bone marrow transplant reunion by bringing her up there. And I will tell you, of the emotional moments I've witnessed in my life, imagine meeting for the first time the person who saved your ever loving life. Yeah. Very, very emotional. So what a cool ass story. And I can't believe that the human body works that way, to where you can produce enough stem cells or red blood cells or whatever to save someone else's life. So if you think about donating blood, if you think you might want to donate stem cells, etc., I would thoroughly recommend you do that. It's a beautiful process. We'll be out at the Tampa Bay Lightning game tomorrow for Lightning Canadiens Game 5. It's going to be a big one. Biggest game in franchise history in quite some time. We lost to the Panthers last year in round one. We lost in round one the year before that. When was the last time the Bolts made it to the second round of the playoffs? Last time, I think it was many years ago. Last time Lightning made second round playoffs. Stand by, we're going to tell you. Doop-a-doop-a-doop. Lightning playoff history, all right, lost first round in 2025, 1-0 rounds. Lost first round in 2024, 1-0 rounds. Mm. Lost first round in 2023, 1-0 rounds. Oof, three straight years of getting bounced in the first round. That does not sit well with one Julien Brisebois, general manager for your Tampa Bay Lightning. We did make it to the finals in 2022. We lost the finals, of course. You remember that Stanley Cup final? That was brutal. We won the Stanley Cup both years before that, 2020 in the bubble and 2021 normally. And then in 2019, we lost in the first round again. We haven't missed the playoffs since 2017, which is pretty huge. But, I mean, that is a hell of a record. From 2015, so the last 11 years, 2015, lost in the Stanley Cup final. The next year, lost in the conference finals. Missed the playoffs in 2017, bummer. Made the conference finals and lost in 2018. Lost in the first round in 19. Won the cup in 20. Won the cup in 21. Went to the cup final in 2022. That's 3 years of excellence. But then since then, first round loss, first round loss, first round loss. It is our destiny to beat Les Habitants, the Canadiens, in round one this year. Hello.
1: We beat round one. We're unstoppable.
0: That's what I'm saying.
1: All the way.
0: Not a lot of loss in the second rounds there. Hello, who are you?
2: Go Bolts. Listen, as part of a parlay in the future, whenever Nikola Jokic is playing a home game, betting on him recording a triple-double is always a very good bet.
0: I will tell you, the triple-double is a rare feat. But, man, when you've got Nikola Jokic, he is on another planet. And he doesn't look like a basketball player. He's a big stiff, you know?
2: He's the slowest white guy on the floor. But when he's at home in Denver, it's almost automatic. It's not always automatic, but it's close.
0: It is, man. It's a good bet. And that is crazy for a dude to be a good bet for a triple-double. But, yes, he's a great one. There's some, as Galvin's Gambles will show you, there's some money to be made out there in parlays. It's just so frustrating, like when what happened with the Mo parlay and my parlay last night. Paolo Banchero.
2: That was terrible for Mo. That was terrible. 18
0: points. He missed two free throws late in the game that would have given him the 20 that we needed, and we hit that parlay. What a bummer, right?
2: I wrote it with you guys. I was watching the game with you guys, and it was terrible. Terrible.
0: Sorry that happened to all of us. Thank you, my man. I appreciate the call.
1: More sorry it happened to us.
0: Yeah, but we're sorry you were along for the ride, too.
1: Yeah, whatever.
0: Stick around for Ask the Dom. He's got a phenomenal legal radio program for you. 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Thank you, Maurice.
1: You're welcome, Drew.
0: Thank you very much for listening. You can always hit us up on social media. Drew Garabo, DREWGARABO on Instagram. He's Cat Named Mo. And we will come to you live from the Benchmark International Arena ahead of tomorrow night's Montreal Canadiens, Tampa Bay Lightning, pivotal game 5 tomorrow night. We hope you'll be able to join us. I'm sure we'll have special guests aplenty. Thanks a lot for listening. Have a good night. Bye-bye. And take care.
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14: 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He was a little dog named Snuggles, but he was most certainly a part of... Let's go start again. I'm coming out of the record. Play the record, okay? Please. 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And then you got to go into somebody dying.
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I was looking for something attention-grabbing music-wise this afternoon. I didn't ask AI to help me out with it like it normally might. I just kind of freeballed it. So if this little ditty from Faith No More's Angel Dust album, another underrated masterpiece, doesn't grab your attention, I wholly

0: feel like if I were driving across Tampa's clogged roadways and heard a radio program that began with this, I would be like, huh, I got to check this out.
1: It certainly pricked my ears up, Drubert.
0: No, no, nurse. I said to prick his boil. That's what the doctor said to the nurse who was chasing a patient with a vat of boiling water. Thank you. Welcome, one and all, to Drew Garabo Live. Free entertainment every day. You pay not a penny, and believe me, you get your money's worth every single day. That's Maurice right over there.
1: Hey, hey, hey.
0: We were thrust together out of necessity, which really brought our journey together full circle, I believe.
1: Absolutely.
0: Our radio journey.
1: It was only a matter of time.
0: It really was. I feel like in our initial conversations with each other, we never really talked about, like, hey, we're going to work together one day. You filled out on the fantasy football show that we did, and we had fun then. But we were never like, hey, we got to do this all the time. But I would listen to you doing radio. I'd go, man, this guy's really good at his craft. That was thought one. Number two, I wish Spike would shut up. No offense, Spike. I love you, but Spike's going to be Spike.
1: You forget, we had a lunch where when the bone first went to talk, you had floated the idea of you and I, and Brennan said to you, I think he's more of a host than a co-host.
0: That's ironic, because when Brennan came to me and said, what do you think about Mo on your show? I said, I really think he's more of a host. Yet here we are, Maurice.
1: Yeah.
0: If you would like to join us by phone, by golly, that's our meat and potatoes. Hi, Mom. By the way, I missed a couple of days without saying hi, Mom. Hi, Mom. Glad you're listening. Love you lots. Just dealing with some stuff medically. Not like catastrophic stuff, but pain in the ass type stuff. Anytime you got to get an infectious disease specialist involved, I found, because I've had that happen once in my life, I found you're in not great situations. Hey, we need you to see an infectious disease specialist. The only thing better than that is when the infectious disease specialist goes, yeah, I don't know what's going on, man. I have no clue what's going on with that gut infection, but I sure hope you get it figured out sometime soon. So Mom, hang in there. Everything's going to be fine. Join us by phone. Like I said, that is our meat and potatoes, whether red skin, russet, or sweet. 800-771-1025 is our number. That's 800-771-1025. If you do miss it, don't worry. I say it roughly 375,000 times per radio show. You may also jump on in the Broccoli Bunch, should you see fit. That is what we call our YouTube channel. I have no idea why. I think I know why, but I have no idea why. It's youtube.com. And then just go to 102.5 The Bone, Drew Garabo Show. This is a song that also came to mind when I thought we need an attention-grabbing number. And I kind of feel like I could have and should have gone with this. My apologies, everyone. I just really like Faith No More. And I feel like more people should as well. In the hard rock space. Not quite metal, but very hard rock. That's an interesting subset of music. Between rock and heavy metal is hard rock. And to me, Faith No More, System of a Down, Deftones, Helmet.
1: Sure.
0: Those are hard rock bands. Metal would be, in my opinion, the AC/DCs of the world, the Iron Maidens of the world.
1: Sure.
0: And never disliked metal. There are some metal acts I like. Now, Metallica is a tough one to pigeonhole because they are... Probably they should call it the Metallica line because, in my opinion, they got one Converse high top in hard rock and one in heavy metal. I think. Would you... If you went to the average American in the mall, in the food court at the mall, and you were like, may I ask you a few questions as part of the survey? And they acquiesced and said, would you categorize Metallica as a hard rock band or a heavy metal band? What do you think most Americans would say, Maurice?
1: Oh, man. I'm trying to answer the question myself. Hard rock or I don't think...
0: They're kind of metal, dude.
1: They are hard rock or metal. Metallica. I mean, it's in the title, in the Metallica. You got to go metal. They're a metal band.
0: Is Metallica a metal band or a hard rock band? We're about to get our answer, courtesy of the internet. Metallica is primarily a heavy metal band, famously known as one of the big four founders of thrash metal.
1: Yeah.
0: While they began as a fast, aggressive thrash band in the 80s, they shifted towards a mainstream heavy metal sound in the 90s and have occasionally incorporated hard rock influences. Here's a band that defies categorization. Maybe Rage Against the Machine. You don't ever want to call them rap rock because that kind of has a stinky connotation to it. But that's kind of what they are. However, I think that underrates, if you will, the musical contributions of the rest of the guys, Brad and Tom Morello and the other dude, and then undersells the brilliance of Zach as an MC.
1: Well, what do we categorize Linkin Park as? Because I think they're the
0: new
1: same.
0: Metal.
1: You knew, I think so. I think
0: Rage Against the Machine ain't no new metal. Band.
1: But they're. They're a little, aren't they in the same wheelhouse as Linkin Park?
0: No.
1: I mean, they came before. Yeah.
0: I think they are. Yeah. I don't want to say that.
1: I really think they are.
0: All right. Shifting from music to the sporting world for a moment. I would hope most guys can imagine their favorite act in sports. To some, you know, the guys who like the technical fundamentals of football, I'm sure there are edge rushers out there who have like a swim move that's their favorite thing in sports. I imagine pitchers, that feeling of throwing that perfect slider or knuckleball and watching a batter. To me, as a sports watcher from pretty much the moment I was born, there is nothing better than the slam dunk. I just think in all of sports, in hockey, basketball, sports, there is nothing more impressive or impactful in a game than a slam dunk. And last night, I may have seen the most perfect dunk at the most perfect time in any sport I've ever watched. And I am very biased because if you are watching on Bone TV or a YouTube channel, you'll notice I am wearing an Orlando Magic cap. I have been a fan of the team since the inception of the franchise in 1989. And last night in their game against the Detroit Pistons, this is the kind of dunk that I called Corey Pierce over to my desk because I know he's a basketball fan. He was walking down the hallway, and John Brennan too. We just started talking about the dunks of all time, the Shaq dunking on Chris Dudley and putting his nuts in his face, etc. The dunk that Jonathan Kane, nope, that's the guy in Journey, that Jamal Kane posterized Jalen Duren with last night. Just, I'd like your unabashed response, Maurice. Just Google C-A-I-N Kane dunk and pop up the video and let me know what you think. And if you're sitting in a desk right now and you have access to the internet, I thoroughly recommend you do the same thing. Yeah. It was one of the most jaw-dropping, amazing things I've ever seen in sport, because that dude was only in the game because Franz Wagner was injured, had a calf strain, and this guy was filling in for him. Jalen Duren, a big man for the Pistons was waiting to block it. Cade Cunningham, one of the best players in the league, was trying to guard Kane from the Magic. And what you saw before you was one of the most unbelievable dunks I've ever
1: Jamal
0: seen.
1: Jamal Kane,
0: life.
1: Right?
0: Yeah. Yeah. Hello there, Drew Grob Alive. How can I help you?
1: Noise.
0: Amazing. What? Hello? There's something.
2: Bad connection.
0: Hold on. Okay, nope. You got it. It was a bad connection until you ironically said, you didn't say it ironically. It was a bad connection until, ironically, you said bad connection, and then we got to hear that part. What a dunk, am I right?
1: Very nice.
0: I mean, the guys from the NBA TV feed just went absolutely apoplectic. It made me think, like, I know not everybody loves basketball. I know there are football fans, baseball fans, et cetera. The Hail Mary for a touchdown, that's hard to beat. I mean, the one that Tom Brady threw to, I believe, Mike Evans a couple of years ago when we actually, I think, lost on the last possession to the Rams, that comes to mind. But there's just something so dominating about a slam dunk. So art, like, there's art to it, you know? Like, two-hand dunks, reverse dunks, et cetera. And these guys are such physical specimens, they can jump out of the gym to dunk in another man's face, to rise and elevate to the point where your groin is somewhere in the same vicinity as his face. It is the ultimate move to just go, I got you, son. I sunned you. Got 800-771-1025 is the number. And finally, we've covered music. We've covered sports. Now we're going to go to the world of entertainment, and the show isn't even 13 minutes old. I saw the trailer for the new Ted Lasso. Here's the thing. Does the world need the uplifting entertainment that Ted Lasso provides right now? Absolutely. Is it a great show? Yes. Is Sudeikis brilliant? Yes. Is the writing crisp and emotional? Yes. Did they end it perfectly in season 3? Yes. That's the stopper right there. I don't see this show doing anything but tarnishing the legacy that Ted Lasso put together in 3 seasons.
1: I have a real good ability to decide when, as you probably do as well, when something has end it properly and not be seduced by anything after. And I'll give you the perfect example: The Righteous Gemstones.
0: Yep.
1: When the son or the grandson asked John Goodman, you know, I want to get into whatever, and
0: yeah,
1: it came full circle. They came together. He was going to teach everybody was where they should have been.
0: Arc was complete on everyone.
1: And then they announced another season, and I didn't even sniff the channel.
0: It was good. The last season was good.
1: But is that what you want?
0: No.
1: It was good?
0: No.
1: Yeah.
0: When you've ended on perfection,
1: yeah,
0: I know it's hard to turn down millions and millions and millions of dollars. And what does Sudeikis go to from that?
1: Right,
0: you know what I mean? Like,
1: right.
0: I think the only thing I've seen him in was that weird Friendship, the Tim Robinson movie.
1: Oh, yeah. I know what you're talking about. Yeah.
0: Which is good, but he's always going to be Ted Lasso for eternity.
1: Listen, I'm not going to tell you I blame them for doing it. I just know not to go anywhere near it.
0: Yeah, that's correct. Sorry, sir. We were having a conversation. I put you on a second early. How are you?
3: Ah, you know, too blessed to be stressed.
0: Okay.
3: Hello?
0: Yeah, no, I was trying to measure the perfect response to that banal reply, and I couldn't come up with one, so I thought I'd just let you stew in silence.
1: Could I point out something, though? The man says, too blessed to be stressed. There's a brief bit of silence, and that hello sounded very stressed to me. Hello?
0: That is ironic. He was very stressed out over the fact that we did not find his response uproarious, which, I don't know, when I ask you how you're doing and you give me something that you read off a coffee mug, we're not having an authentic conversation here, Chief.
1: Hello?
3: Well, we could talk about authenticity. That's what I was calling for.
0: All right. I'm a big fan of it. I live my life by it.
3: like Rise Against the Machine to me.
0: Rage.
3: You guys are talking about it. I know
0: it's Rage. Rage Against the Machine.
3: Well, yeah, Rage. Sorry.
0: Unless Tim McElroy from Rise Against somehow did a juxtaposition with those dudes who were in Audio Slave, then it would be Rise Against the Machine, because it'd be Rise Against with Rage Against the Machine.
3: Sounds logical. But yeah, what I was saying, you know, to me,
0: I was trying to put a pretty scent on the dog crap that you left on my rug by mispronouncing or misinterpreting the name of a band. I was trying to help you out a little bit, and I didn't need your sounds logical.
3: Well, anyhow, so to me, they're alternative rock, you know, just radio commercial crap. I always was a fan of Against Me, and then it seems like they had a few commercial hits that went big. I don't know if
0: you're one of those. I like to call to people like you losers, because you begrudge a band for their commercial success. When anyone who picks up an electric guitar and performs it in front of people is trying to make money doing what they do, and some disgruntled nobody loser who's never amounted to anything in his life, i.e. you, goes, well, I liked them until they got all popular and had songs on the radio, and then they changed.
3: No, you gotta, there's what their content is. It's, you know, rebellious stuff, but you're part of the propaganda. You're part of all of it. But
0: propaganda. Like, you know, explain to me, please, you know, in your infinite wisdom,
3: how a
0: band having a radio hit is playing into the propaganda. I can't wait to hear this explanation, Einstein.
3: Well, I mean, you give them a larger voice and everything, but you're projecting that you guys are like the band is supposed to be kind of bare bones. You know what Against Me used to be, and they're kind of back to that now, and that's what I'm using as like an example is to compare it to, is, you know, they started getting big, but even though like I was huge,
0: my guy, you got to change your life, bro. I don't know you from Adam. Maybe we've met. I have no idea. You got to change your mindset, man.
3: It's just like Against Me had me running around as a teenager talking like I was some kind of anarchist. You know what I mean? And then I get older, and he even says it in one of his songs. You know,
0: it's Laura Jane Grace.
3: So back then, you know, they had the song, I Was a Teenage Anarchist. And then what does he say in the song?
0: That's,
3: you know,
0: right. So bands aren't allowed to evolve. Bands aren't allowed to grow up. They're not allowed to go through. Say, they have to adhere to exactly what, no offense, vape shop assistant manager thinks they should be. Like, your expectations of the band are the problem, not the band's success. I've loved Against Me since Jump. Did they go from a stripped down, folky, punky sound to a more polished commercial sound? Absolutely. Do I begrudge them for that?
3: Well, they had a drummer quit just because of the same thing, you know? Like, they're
0: do I begrudge them for that? Absolutely not. Yeah, and what's that drummer doing now? Being a loser on the outside looking in like you.
1: I think this is the drummer.
0: Are you the drummer?
3: But he has, you know, his
0: authenticity. What is your point, dude? So what? Do you get to write your rent checks to authenticity, my guy?
3: No, I just believe that if you're preaching this stuff,
0: thank you, gods of telecommunications, for garbling that moron's phone connection. Look, I get it. It can be rough when a band you dig, like Green Day and their first couple of albums, had a raw pop punk sound that you could relate to, because at the time you're young and angst filled and all that stuff. I get it. But you're not them. You don't have the right to begrudge any band its success or its rise to power or its metamorphoses. Bands change, bro. You got to change with them or just let them go. But to be so, I don't know, they're part of the propaganda now.
1: The thing is, hopefully, if you are of the same thought process in your 40s as you were in your 20s, you have not matured.
0: Correct.
1: In your 20s, you can sing Hope I Die Before I Get Old. In your 40s, if you want to die before you get to 60, then you're an idiot.
0: I don't know who made the quote, if you're the same man at 30 that you are at 50, or the same man you are at 20, then at 40, then you failed at life, or then I feel sorry for you. That's exactly it. Yeah. That's a guy who still wishes he could be that 16-year-old wannabe anarchist. But the grim reality and the gray in the beard and the pudgy gut are slapping him in the face every day going, you're not what you used to be, pal. Well, neither am I. And neither are you, and neither is anybody. Hell, my favorite band of all time is never going to make music again because one of them died, the Beastie Boys. Mike D just got on stage with his son's band last week and performed So What You Want. Mm. There was a moment when I'm like, damn, it sure would be cool to have Ad Rock there. But then I'm like, you know what? They said they were never going to do Beastie Boys music again. And there's Mike with Little Baby Diamond doing a Beastie Boys classic. That's beautiful. Life is beautiful, man. Hello, who are you?
2: Hey, Drew. Mo, this is Devin.
0: Hi, Devin.
2: I just got a question for you.
0: Are you a Devin
2: or in a great mood?
0: Are you a Devin or are you a Devon?
2: No, I'm a Devin with an I.
0: Gotcha. I just like to, in my head, I like to know what I'm saying. And if I was saying Devon.
2: Crazy thing, though. Crazy thing. Birth certificate is with an O. So my parents either
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1: I think you do.
2: Pick one, two.
3: Let's go, let's go, let's go.
2: All systems are go.
4: Make some noise.
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0: is the Mike Calta Show. It's 102.5 The Bone. Good morning, everybody. It is Thursday, April 30th, 2026, and we are coming to you live. Good morning. How's everybody doing?
1: Good.
2: What the hell is this all about?
3: Good morning.
1: She's taking over.
0: First she comes to your town.
1: I know. Yeah.
4: Full-time, baby. Let's go.
3: It's not your town anymore. My town.
1: How dare you?
4: She's going to be talking about Caitlin Clark and White Castle. It's go over, ahead. Man.
2: Yeah.
0: You know why?
2: Burger Girl.
0: J.C. Penney's is here because of her.
2: Yeah. Oh. That's great.
0: What movie? No movie?
4: I don't know. Yeah, I didn't know what that was.
0: Roadhouse. When he's talking to him, he's like, J.C. Penney came here because of me.
4: Oh, yeah.
0: Yeah. Carmen is like the guy from Roadhouse. Came in and took over the town.
3: Yeah. You're welcome. I'm making it better.
2: I don't think so. That's not what people are saying.
0: A lot of people. That's the word on the streets.
2: A lot of people are talking about it at the meetings.
3: Only your meeting.
0: Well, welcome, Carmen.
3: Thank you.
0: Good to have you here.
3: Yeah, yeah, yeah. I have a an appointment today between like 8:30 and 10 or something, you know.
0: When's the pool party?
3: Oh, my God. Probably like in another.
0: You get my nice shirt out.
3: Probably like in another year, the way things are going.
5: We're getting stuff delivered today.
3: It's real.
0: What are you getting, Carmen?
5: We have more appliances being delivered today. We painted all the walls pastel colors.
0: What color did you do the kitchen where the dishwasher's going?
5: It's a Easter monkey butthole.
0: Oh, man. A combination of the three.
3: Yes. Optimistic yellow. Thank you.
0: Optimistic yellow?
3: Yes. That's the name of it.
0: Really?
3: Yeah.
0: How many colors are you gonna? You're gonna go insane, like an insane asylum.
3: No.
0: Yeah.
3: No. So we have porch blue, porch ceiling.
0: Oh, I didn't use that word.
3: Yeah. That is literally the name of the color. No. Porch ceiling.
4: No, not in 2026.
0: Yeah.
3: No. Listen, talk to Sherwin Williams.
0: No.
4: Canceled.
3: They named it. Our bedroom is Blackberry.
0: Oh, my God. You guys are just trying to get us in trouble.
2: Yeah.
4: Which one are you, Black or Berry?
3: The front room is Magical.
0: Okay.
3: Purple.
0: We'll take that.
4: Purple. Purple. Walk into the house, you hit in the face with purple.
3: No, it's a bedroom.
4: Oh, okay.
3: Which is technically my office, and purple inspires creation.
4: Oh.
3: So.
4: Yeah.
3: Because I'm going to work
4: Have you been in that room yet or no?
3: Yes.
4: Oh.
3: I have. That's where I'm going to work on my cartoon. Thank you very much.
4: Oh.
0: I'm sorry. Refresh my memory on the cartoon.
3: No.
0: Why?
4: Oh, it's all the fruit and animals.
0: Oh, yeah.
3: Yeah.
0: Oh,
3: yeah.
4: Squirrel nuts.
3: Yeah.
0: Well, give me an example of one.
2: Carrot parrot.
3: Carrot parrot.
0: Carrot parrot. Yeah,
3: Colonel
0: yeah.
3: Turtle.
0: Yeah, yeah, yeah.
3: Yeah, yeah. So. Dude,
0: it would be.
4: Hot dog.
0: It would make me laugh so much.
3: What if that blew
0: that
3: up?
0: Took off.
2: She's like the next SpongeBob.
0: Or she's the next Harry Potter lady.
2: Yep, yep.
0: Oh, you know? That'd be great.
3: That'd be awesome. Peppa Pig, like all those things.
0: Next thing you know, I'll be playing, instead of Pokemon, I'll be playing trying to catch Squirtle Turtle.
3: Fooey-mole.
0: Yep. Who? Jeez.
4: Mash Panda.
3: Fooey-mole.
0: Fooey-mole?
3: That's the name of them.
0: What is it saying?
3: Because food animal.
0: Food animal. Fooey-mole.
3: But you take out the D and the A.
0: Fooey-mole.
3: Fooey-mole.
0: Fooey-mole. Yeah.
3: Mm.
0: All right. Take out the D.
4: You live in a weird place, man.
3: Me?
4: Yeah. Yeah. Yeah.
0: You live in magical purple.
4: Sleeping in Blackberry and Carrot Parrot and everything else.
2: When you walk in, it does look kind of like a daycare, like the different colors, a little bit.
3: I don't think so, but.
4: Gio does.
3: Yeah, well, Gio's grumpy puss. So.
2: That's true.
4: What animal is that? What food animal?
0: When Gio walks in,
3: I'm going to make a burger one just for him.
2: Yeah, great.
0: When he walks into Magical Purple, it just does not do anything for him.
3: It doesn't.
0: So.
3: And again.
0: Bounces off him.
3: Yeah, listen, it's not for everybody. I get it. But I didn't want it to be gray.
0: Don't point to my walls.
4: Yeah,
0: don't point to my walls.
4: I don't want to be like this loser battleship.
3: Yeah.
0: Oh, man.
3: So dark and dim.
0: I like my dingy gray.
3: Yeah, and that's fine. I didn't want to live in a gray world.
0: Yep.
3: So.
0: Good. I listen to your house.
3: Yeah. I like it.
0: You say porch?
3: Porch ceiling.
0: Porch ceiling.
3: Blue.
0: Okay.
3: That's the name. Sherwin Williams. That's... Go Google it. I'm not making these things up.
4: I'm afraid to.
0: Believe you.
4: Yeah.
0: Yeah,
4: I don't want to Google it. List.
2: I can't put that in my algorithm.
4: Yeah. All of a sudden, I'm going to get brochures from a certain group.
0: Yeah.
4: Hey, brother.
0: Oh, come on. Rest in peace. I wasn't the turnout we all hoped for last night, except this guy won some money gambling finally.
4: Oh, good.
0: Oh, man.
4: Yeah, I did. I did pretty well with my straight bets and stuff. I went 4 for 5 in hockey. My parlay for the game did not work out.
2: But it's because I bet it.
4: Oh, did you?
0: Yeah. What'd you bet? What was your parlay?
4: I had Radish with 3+ shots on goal, which he got. I had the score over 4.5, which we got. And then I had Cooch with an assist and Hagel with a goal. Yeah. And that line really didn't do much.
0: Yeah, yeah. They were Kucherov couldn't get anything going last night.
4: He had shots, but he just wasn't, you know, he's usually good for at least one assist, most of the time, yeah. 2 points.
2: He just gets shut down in the playoffs, it seems like. Yeah. I don't know what it is.
0: Well, he came out. Yeah, that's true.
2: Yeah.
6: They game plan for him.
4: Yeah, oh, yeah, true. For sure.
6: Yeah.
4: I mean, you have one of the greatest hockey players of all time. Hey, let's cover him a lot.
0: Yeah. Yeah.
4: You know what I mean? Like, that's the deal. What'd you bet on? What'd you get?
0: I bet on Canadians +1.5. I don't know how that's on a locked bet for every game has been tied or
4: right,
0: so
4: exactly.
0: close to it.
4: That's
0: so,
4: a big thing, yeah.
0: Canadians +1.5 and the under 5.5.
4: Oh, yeah.
0: So, yeah. Made it in. I was the only one at the last second that was hoping that they wouldn't score. I would have said it was worth the loss. I wasn't cheering against the team.
2: When Montreal scored it like 11 seconds after the Lightning tied, I went, oh, no.
0: This is not going to be easy.
4: We didn't even get to celebrate.
2: Yeah.
4: By the way, I went to the game last night. I don't know whether you saw it or not.
0: I did see that, yeah.
4: Yeah, I went to the game last night. It was so funny, too, because yesterday after the show, I had to meet at the station at noon to go to a meeting. When I got to the station at noon, so baby didn't get nap time at all, I get there, and then they're like, are you ready to go? I go, yeah. I go, where is this place? And they go, Sarasota. And I went, whoa!
2: Sarasota?
4: I had to drive all the way down to Sarasota. I'm like, oh, my God.
3: What?
4: And then I got back home. I had to go grocery shopping, this and that. Went back home, and I went, baby, they'll take a little nappy nap now. And then my phone text, bing, you want to go to the game tonight? And I was like, I do.
2: Yeah.
4: I mean, you can't turn it down.
0: Mm. So, who got you the ticket?
4: Pete got tickets through his work and stuff.
2: Yeah. Wrong Pete?
4: Yeah, yeah.
0: Wrong Pete.
2: Yeah. A buddy of mine was there. He goes, I was still standing for the first goal before like they scored again. He's like, I hadn't even sat down yet after celebrating.
4: I literally recorded right afterwards and was like, yeah, all right, this, that, and then went to post it, whatever, and I looked up and I went, whoa!
2: Yeah.
4: Come on, guys.
0: I thought about like trying to put my mind like I was there last night, and then around 8:30, I was like, oh, God, no.
4: By the way, every game this series has been 3-2.
0: Oh, yeah.
2: Yeah, yeah.
4: Every game, five goals.
2: And
4: 3-2.
2: The Lightning are, what, like 2-14 now at home in playoffs?
4: Not good. Which is funny because, you know, they lose at home, and then now you got to win in Montreal, and that's something the Lightning will do.
2: Probably.
4: The Lightning will go up there, and they'll win.
2: Yeah.
4: I hope.
2: I won't be surprised.
4: Yeah.
0: Yeah, well, it's nothing more exciting than playoff hockey. When no matter which way it goes, you're still getting quality games, and I enjoy watching it. It's been nice to have something that my wife and I actually agree on to watch on TV.
4: Yeah, yeah, it's nice. Yeah, so Game 6 is tomorrow, 7:00 in Montreal. You can listen right here on the Bone.
2: They're saying how the Lightning have only led the out of the entire series. They've only led like 4 minutes.
4: Yeah, they've been playing from behind the whole time.
2: Yeah, which is insane. It's not fun to watch.
0: I make notes during the day of things to talk about on the show.
4: Yeah.
0: But I type so fast, and then I remember the other time I wrote, it was when Thor fought his neighbor, and I, Chris Hemsworth. Well, not Chris Hemsworth. Who was it?
3: Reacher.
0: Yeah. And I wrote teacher beat up neighbor.
4: Yeah.
0: I couldn't figure out what it was. That's how it is. I can't. Oh, I wrote Tommy Ching instead of Tommy Chong. I learned something from Cody yesterday. That do you know who Tommy Chong's cellmate was when he was in jail?
4: Yes, I do.
0: Joe, do you know?
4: Damn it!
7: Yeah, I've heard this. I heard it recently too.
2: Somebody famous, obviously.
7: Yeah. But
0: not necessarily a celebrity, but
7: like
0: somebody we all know.
7: Like
0: Wessler
7: or something like that.
0: Yes. You're getting close.
7: Yeah.
4: El Chapo. Who was
0: no.
4: it? Somebody I. I don't know.
0: Jordan Belfort.
4: That's Belfort.
2: Oh, really?
7: Yeah.
2: When was this? Like,
0: Tommy was locked up in the 90s.
2: Oh.
0: So.
2: That must have been when Belfort went down.
0: When Belfort was there, yeah.
2: He is not as cool as the movie, Lily.
0: No.
2: When you see him, I've watched a lot of his podcasts.
0: But keep in mind, he's also 30 years older, though.
2: That is true.
4: But Theo Vaughn said
3: small
4: that.
3: Small guy.
4: Theo Vaughn said they were talking about podcast guests, and he goes, one guy, he goes, he was just slimy and this, that. Yeah. He was talking about Belfort. He goes, I just didn't like him.
2: But then it kind of makes sense for what he was doing.
4: Sure,
2: he's
4: yeah.
2: Like that. But yeah, he's not as cool.
4: No, listen, they make a movie and Scorsese directs it and they have DiCaprio playing. Yeah, you're going to turn out looking pretty cool.
0: Jordan Belfort never said, me, little man.
4: Yeah.
2: Me. It's the greatest movie.
0: It is good.
2: It's up there, my favorite movie of all time.
0: I agree with that.
4: Yeah.
0: I agree with that.
4: And it's crazy. I mean, obviously, like in anything else, if somebody's good, they're good at it and they do this stuff. But you think about Scorsese and you go, how do you make all these movies that are that good? You know?
0: Because he's got a formula and he sticks to his formula the way he does things. Yeah.
4: Yeah. I mean, although, you know, there's a couple misses, whatever, but for the most part, it's like home run, home run, home run.
2: He also gets all the top sure. actors.
4: Everybody wants to work with them. All the scripts are coming to him. Yeah.
0: I was watching that scene at the end of Casino. How do they let that slide where De Niro gets in the car and then it switches to a dummy and they blow up the dummy?
4: I know,
0: like, if you're Scorsese, how do you let that slide?
4: Yeah.
0: How do you let that go?
2: Because you probably have like one shot at blowing that car up.
0: And if
2: you didn't get the shot, you can't go back and do it. Because it's like, they didn't really have CGI when that movie was made.
0: It's pretty awful.
2: You know?
4: It's funny. I just watched a thing the other day and it had a bunch of those where... it was different TV shows and movies and stuff where you can clearly see it's not the person. And it was like, I don't know, something Buffy the Vampire Slayer and the girl, it's like a teenage girl, slides down the banister and they stop it. And it's like a guy with a wig on. It's like 100 pounds heavier than her. And it's like, come on. There was a great one that they did with Jordan and his mom, Michael Jordan. And she goes, you know, you got all this for me, whatever. And he goes, you're not as good as I am. And then she gets the ball and she goes, and it's just a guy with a wig on, but they did it on purpose.
2: Yeah.
4: A guy with a wig on, and he just tomahawk slams over and comes down. And then it's just her like this, you know, it's so funny.
2: A lot of the older movies, it was easier to hide that. And then when they put them into 4K, you could see it crystal clear.
4: Yeah.
2: Like it was, you know, because it wasn't as clear when they first made those movies, like in the 80s.
4: Beverly Hills Cop, whenever he goes into the dining room, whatever, and he fights,

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1: Thank you.
0: Take her back to those younger days. They weren't really that long ago, really, at all. Just like yesterday.
1: Yes, that's true.
0: Welcome back to Setting Show. 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I am John Senning. 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
0: Dude, I'd love to find out how much of the internet you know or own. 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Let me try it.
1: I want to win a hog.
0: MoBiker. It's not that one. Oh. Yeah. You can sit on it, but not the kind that you want to sit on.
1: Does it vibrate a little bit?
0: It will.
1: I'll sit on it then.
0: Yep, you will feel things.
1: Okay.
0: MoBiker.com. The Motorcycle Contest 2026 is now open. A man that listens to this very show won himself a big old hog last year, a motorcycle.
2: Oh,
0: and
2: yeah.
0: You could win this year. Go to mobiker.com and register. And am I making this up, or did you let him pick out the motorcycle?
2: Yeah. He gets up to 20 grand, or whoever wins gets up to 20 grand to pick out whatever.
0: Nice. So you can pick any that you like. So could I get a trike if I want? I mean, yeah. I can't win, I don't think, but that's what I'm fit for. I'm not fit for the full hog.
1: The hog I could get for 20 grand.
0: Yeah. Hogs, I think, at that point. But yeah, I think I could be the trike guy. I could be in a little three.

0: will, especially as I get older, I think that I will be great for that kind of lifestyle. Like, not quite as hardcore as a biker, but I'm still out there, wind blowing through my hair.
1: Get a little sidecar for Danielle.
0: Yeah, exactly.
2: I've always wanted a motorcycle with a sidecar.
1: Totally.
2: Yeah. I've been coming up with like any excuse to try to get one.
0: Who's going
2: to
0: ride in the sidecar? Your dog?
2: I'll put my dog in there.
0: Yeah.
2: Get him
0: some
2: of those goggles.
0: Yeah, that would be pretty awesome.
2: Not to cut you off, but I just got a text message from someone who's listening to the show right now who just got rear-ended.
0: As we speak, yeah.
2: Oh,
0: my God. Can they call? Call live from the scene. Can we do an initial like consultation live on the air?
2: I mean, that's up to them. I don't know if we want to put that all in the universe.
0: Okay, yeah. Well, if you did just get rear-ended and you do want to call, we will take that call. Speaking of dogs, like the one that Mo is going to have ride in his sidecar, today is a pretty cool day. If you're out and about and you're looking for lunch or dinner tonight, Raising Cane's has a special fundraiser going on in honor of National Adopt-A-Shelter Pet Day. Stop by Raising Cane's in Clearwater today, April 30th, from 3 p.m. to 9. So I guess, wait a couple hours or an hour or so. 3 to 9 and support animals in need. Just mention the fundraiser in the restaurant or use the code RCFUND96 when ordering online or through the app. And Raising Cane's will donate 15% of the net sales to the Humane Society of Tampa Bay. So please help out the dogs. Go grab some chicken tendies from Raising Cane's and make it happen. Everybody been to Raising Cane's?
3: Yeah.
0: I have not been.
1: I don't think it's held
0: in very, very high regard in the chicken tender community.
3: I like them.
0: Yeah. You want to know else I haven't been? And I've had one. They built one. You might know this. You get out that way a lot. They built one in Leesburg, a Bojangles. They built one in Leesburg when I lived there, right across from the mall. And everybody was super excited about it. They were lined around the block. And then, like, a year later, they closed. But we do have a Bojangles here now, which I have not visited.
2: So, I mean, I will say kind of when that wave of Bojangles came through, because I've had Bojangles up in, like, North Carolina, South Carolina before. I feel like it wasn't exactly
0: the same.
2: It wasn't as good.
0: It's not. I've had it. They serve it, like, we've been to Panthers games in Charlotte, and they serve it there. Like, the honey chicken biscuit is off the chain, but...
1: It's up by me. I haven't been yet.
0: Oh, they've got one by you, too.
1: Yeah.
0: Yeah, I need to...
3: I've never been.
0: I gotta be in a very specific chicken tendy type mood to go to a chicken tender place these days. That's just me.
1: I guess that's why you would go to a place.
0: But I'm just saying I'm not in a chicken tendy mood. Like, I would go for burgers or tacos or a million other things before I'd be like, let me go to a place just to eat chicken tenders.
3: All right.
0: That's why I go triple dipper at Chili's, because then I can get my mini burgers and my chicken tendies. And,
2: you like variety.
0: Dude, I'm ready. Chili's needs to come on board here on Sending Show. My ferocious defense and love for Chili's grows more and more every
1: day. It's so good.
0: Dude, I'm going to be at Chili's Friday night. I love going to Side Splitters, first because of the great comedy show, but I always know that I can tie it into a trip to Chili's. A couple Presidentes.
1: Is that where you're going to be tomorrow?
0: Tomorrow night I will be late show at Side Splitters.
1: So we're meeting at Chili's first?
0: Yeah, sure.
3: All right.
0: Are you going to Side Splitters too?
1: No, but I'll go to Chili's.
0: Chili's, yeah. I'll get there right around 9:15. Presidente's.
1: I'll triple dip.
0: And chips and salsa. It's on me.
1: Oh,
0: look at that.
2: So generous.
0: You know, I try
1: what
0: to
1: a guy.
0: Be. I try to be. So I will say, I had been thinking about this for days, and I was certain that this was unfolding in real time. I thought this was a new interview that had just come out, and I said, what the hell is going on? We've got to try and right this ship in our society, because somebody who was canceled, still, he's alienated, he's been abandoned by all of his best friends. I did find out that the interview that I'm about to play a clip from did not just happen. It happened like a year ago, and I guess it's resurfaced and it's going re-viral, I guess you could say. And that man has made some unbelievable films that we loved in the mid-2000s. And that man is James Franco. The man from Pineapple Express, from This Is the End.
3: Yeah.
0: What's the one where they go to North Korea?
3: Yes, exactly.
2: Yeah. The one that never
3: account.
2: Made to theater.
3: No, not The Account.
1: 127 Hours.
0: That was great.
3: He was Spider-Man.
0: Dude, James Franco, yeah. I feel like we canceled, we wiped off the face of the earth. He was in The Disaster Artist, which was a great movie. It was The Interview.
3: Yes.
0: You know, he did that really good movie that not enough people saw with the guy that was in Malcolm in the Middle, the dad from Malcolm in the Middle.
2: Cranston.
0: Yeah, Cranston, I guess that guy. Why him? He did all of these great movies. And then it was in 2018, it became public. He had an acting school, okay? And he was having sex with some of the students at the acting school.
1: Okay. And that, consensual and that sex?
0: It was consensual.
1: Okay.
0: It was consensual. And I knew, Jojo, I knew you were going to have my back. Hashtag never believe women, just like Jojo always says. I knew this was going to be the perfect day to bring it up because he had consensual sex with the women that were going to his acting school. Mm-hmm. And there were some allegations that maybe he was pressuring students into performing sex scenes at the acting school. And here's the thing. I'm not here to tell you that any of those things are right. I'm here to ask, how long is too long? And was it right that his friend and his brother completely abandoned him when all of this happened? So I'm going to play the clip of James Franco, who I'm here to hashtag free James Franco. And it just, hearing this made me sad.
4: Look, I'll admit, I did sleep with students. I didn't sleep with anybody in that particular class, but over the course of my teaching, I did sleep with students, and that was wrong. But like I said, it's not why I started the school. He was asked about me, and I just want to say I absolutely love Seth Rogen. You know, about him, because a lot.
0: So Seth Rogen, don't know, Seth Rogen and him did everything together. They were in all these movies together, and Seth Rogen completely cut ties. Will not speak of him. Says I don't talk to him. I don't work with him. Seth Rogen moved
2: dropped
0: on.
2: Like
0: and he really, really did.
4: I guess what I'm talking about, because a lot of people come up to me like, I love Seth Rogen. I worked with him for 20 years. We didn't have one fight for 20 years. Not one fight. He was my absolute closest work friend, collaborator. And, you know, we just gelled. And what he said is true. You know, we aren't working together right now, and we don't have any plans to work together. Of course, it was hurtful, you know, in context, but I get it. You know, he had to answer for me because I was silent. He had to answer for me, and I don't want that.
1: I feel like I'm missing something.
0: With what? Like what? Like why the backlash is so strong on this?
1: Yeah.
3: I'm wondering
1: were
3: if
1: these
3: like,
1: girls 11?
0: No.
1: Okay.
0: These were grown.
1: And in the year of 2018, 2019, we've already had Me Too, so you know you can speak up if you don't want to do something. I don't know why you wouldn't, because clearly you wanted to, because you thought it was going to further your career. Preach, so you did it and you agreed to it, and now you want to turn around. I don't know. I don't get it.
2: Well, I think that's just it, though. It's someone in a position of power who's obviously famous and maybe implies that they can do certain things or help them in certain ways. These are the allegations. I don't know them to be true. And so, you know, these people maybe after the relationship didn't work out, looked back and said, oh, maybe I felt pressured or I didn't like the way that went.
1: Mm-hmm.
2: And, you know, that got out there. And
0: I think you can even, you can even give an inch, give 10 inches and say, hey,
2: That was wrong.
0: It was funny because when I saw this, when I saw it on social media, the original retweet on it was canceled more than anyone on the Epstein files.
1: And
0: it just made me think about like what he did and how bad or not bad it was. Like everybody
1: because
0: wants
1: I
0: to think
1: looking.
0: That they're better than everybody else. But
1: right.
0: Everybody makes mistakes in this life, and I just feel like James Franco doesn't deserve to be
1: but
0: wiped off the face of the earth.
1: But 2019, and then there was no body of work for him until 2024.
0: Yeah, and that's barely. That's a
1: right.
0: I think,
1: there's a couple of TV appearances, but like I said, I don't know what was so horrible that you lose your best friend and that your brother stops talking to you and you get ostracized from.
3: At the beginning, I can understand if they're worried that they're going to come, more are going to come out, and it will be a Me Too thing. But now that it's been almost 10 years, like
0: what Corey? Let me run you through this. This is a major hypothetical, but I need you to put yourself in this type of place. So it comes out that I am a bad man through some form or fashion. Maybe women come forward, and I didn't force myself on anyone, but it just turns out I'm a bad man. I'm cheating on my wife. I've been a part of orgies. You know, I was doing stuff with promo girls here and telling them that I could further their career. All of these bad things come out about me. But yeah, you know, you still know me and you're still my friend. And I say, Corey, they fired me. But man, I'd really love to do a podcast with you. I'd really love to still work with you. I enjoyed doing radio with you. Do you think that you would pull a Seth Rogen on me and be like, no, I can't have anything to do with you anymore?
3: No, I would not do that. I personally would say yeah until I get told, hey, maybe you really shouldn't be involving yourself with that person.
1: And you would stop?
3: At that point, I would have a conversation with you and them and be like, well, here's both sides, and I would have to take it from there. But right at the beginning, no, absolutely. I'd be like, yeah, okay, let's meet up. Let's do this. Let's talk about it. Let's whatever. I wouldn't stop it unless I'm forced to stop it. Then I'd have to have a...
0: JoJo would love me even more. Debate. She would have been like, oh, hell yeah. She was like, I knew that Johnny was somewhere in there. That's the Johnny I knew.
1: No
0: you
1: prude
0: always,
1: boy here.
0: I knew that was the guy I knew you could always be.
1: It was all a front.
0: It's funny, Mo, because I thought about this a million ways this morning for like a legal angle. And in the world of Me Too and cancellation, whatever that even means, I think we've come out the other side. There really is no legal standing or protection for an individual at some point when something comes out. Like public, it's the court of public opinion. It's up to the people that want to hire or work with you. Like no matter whether or not there's fire with the smoke or whatever you've done, like it can all just go away in a moment.
2: Yeah, I mean, obviously you have a claim for slander or defamation if those things were not true. And we've seen, I think there's been a couple celebrities who have fought back, not necessarily on Me Too, but some other things. Where they have been successful in that. But otherwise, you're right. You're still kind of fried in the court of public opinion.
0: Yeah, it's. I just feel very strongly. And maybe he's not pushing that hard, but I think, and probably Seth Rogen could use a little bump. Tell me those guys get back together for a Pineapple Express 2 or some new run of movies, and it wouldn't be the
1: biggest.
0: I don't
1: know. He's doing pretty good. He has the studio. Best whatever with Rose Byrne. I forget what she was.
0: You are right.
1: He's got a couple of things, and he just won a couple of awards. But
3: plus, he was just on Call of Duty. Like, come on,
0: Seth Rogen.
3: Oh my God,
0: Call of Duty, the video game.
3: Yeah, like he's a skin, or he was a skin. Like,
0: what
3: last
0: does that
3: year.
0: Mean? Like, you can play the game
3: you can buy his skin. Yeah, when you're running around, literally, it's like his laugh going on. Yeah.
0: He seems like he's doing fine. I mean, I don't wish for him to not be doing well, but I wish he was doing a little doing less. Right. I wish he was doing a little less good, so that he'd have to come crawling back.
1: I mean, if James Franco wants to. Call or come here or be part of setting show.
0: Thank you. That's a great opportunity to join the show as well.
1: I feel really reinvigorate his career.
0: And he alludes to it. It's a very long clip, but he alludes to it at the end that like he doesn't have much of a relationship with his brother, who kind of straight up took his spot.
1: Yeah.
0: Right. Like, I feel like a lot of the roles that James Franco was getting, his brother now gets. And I mean, I guess you don't want to be associated with unsavory stuff, but you would think your best friend and your brother would have your back a little bit at some point.
1: Yeah, so I still don't know what he did that was so bad.
0: Now I find out.
1: Teachers sleep with students all the time.
0: No, but it is, and I'm not arguing on behalf of this, but I do find it interesting. And we jokingly say you often take the side of the abuser.
1: It's the side of the truth.
0: Do you buy into at all that there can be any negative from like a power dynamic? Like let's say here some big wig from the company comes into the office from Atlanta or wherever they work, and you guys end up here in the building for a minute after everybody's left, and he goes, you know, I can see a lot more for you than just the executive assistant. I think you could be the star of this company. And, you know, I'm over at the Marriott Garden Inn Suite tonight. How about you come over and ride me like that hog you want so bad, and we'll make your dreams come true.
1: I go.
0: But that's not okay.
1: It is not okay, but the choice that I make shouldn't reflect, like, that's on me.
0: Let me
1: to then turn around and go, oh, this is a bad man, and he is, you know, I hooked up with him, and he promised me a job and threatened, you know, whatever. Like, I know better.
0: For the sake of the argument, let's say, or you cannot, and I'll make sure you don't work in this company ever again.
1: Great. Then I don't work in this company. That's my choice.
0: Right.
1: Like, for me, I would say, okay, great.
0: But he's still a bad man.
1: And then that's when I go to media or news outlets or whomever.
0: And cancel his ass like James Franco.
1: 100%.
0: Okay. So it can't happen.
1: No. I'm saying I don't do it. Those girls chose to do it. And then when it didn't work out the way that they wanted to, it sounds like they came back and went after him.
3: Yeah, they doubled back.
1: Can't double back.
0: I'm on team James Franco here. Let's not let it. I've been forced into a corner to defend the accusers. Let it not be lost that I'm here to free James Franco. Hashtag free James Franco.
1: And that's men and women. I don't just. I'm going to shame them all.
0: You love to shame all of the victims, not just.
1: I just think that you can't agree to something, and then when it doesn't go in your favor, then you should have a leg to stand on then. You made a decision.
3: Did any of them come out and say he was going to put me in a movie, or he was going to do any of this stuff, or was he just like, hey?
0: So there was five women.
3: Right.
0: There was five women who came forward and accused them of sexually exploitative behavior. And I think a lot of it was he was having sex with some of them. But I think what it really was is in some cases they said they believe Franco could offer them career advancement. And they acquiesced to his wishes even when they were uncomfortable. I feel there was an abuse of power and there was a culture of exploiting non-celebrity women and culture of women being replaceable. That from one of the women. Two other student actresses also recounted negative on-set experiences. Both said Franco became angry when no woman while at the shoot would agree to be topless. I mean, if it's a topless scene, I mean.
3: Right. Topless Tuesday. Like, yeah. What the hell?
0: Okay, now Franco's attorney disputed all of the women's allegations and directed the Times to Franco's comments where he said, look, in my life, I pride myself on taking responsibility. I have to do that to maintain my well-being. The things that I heard that were on Twitter are not accurate, but I completely support people coming out when they feel uncomfortable. So,
2: I mean, I will say as a celebrity, he should know better in the sense that he should know he's a target. He can always be a target.
1: Agreed.
2: And so, you know, if there are these situations that he should be very cautious in them because, you know, all it takes is people speaking out like what happened to try to cancel him. And obviously with social media and stuff, we've seen that more and more these days. But anytime you're a big name like that, you got to realize there's a target on your back and you got to protect yourself. And yeah. I'm not saying what happened to him is right. I'm just saying, you know, any celebrity out there at this point in time, maybe not back then, but at this point in time, should know that they're a potential target.
0: And I can see James Franco at that point in his life feeling pretty damn untouchable.
3: Yeah.
0: I mean, he was truly, for that moment in time, probably top five comedic actors. He's running a school. He's got a bunch of hot babes in there that are clearly some of them wanted to willingly bang him. And he's just trying to do some test runs on some topless shoots. Hashtag free James Franco.
3: But also, he was probably like, yeah, I can put you in one of my movies.
0: Yeah. You want me to introduce you to Seth Rogen?
3: Yeah.
0: I can do that for you. All right. Let's step aside for a moment. When we come back, some of my favorite things to talk about on planet Earth. I like talking ghosts, and this isn't human ghosts. This is when your best friend, when man's best friend, your little dog or your little kitty, come back. Can they come back as a ghost? There's a viral video out there that I wanna talk about, and I have an accompaniment piece that supposedly can help you explain away all of the things in your home that you believe might be ghosts. So we'll do all of that momentarily when we return right here on Sending Show. Mo DeWitt, I love you, buddy. Thank you for being here. It's always a pleasure. And
2: pleasure's all mine.
0: I wish we need to get you an apartment here in the
2: CFG. I'm working on it.
0: Can we, do you think, Joj, as our office manager, I know they're doing things with offices and things like that. Can we get a bungalow suite for Mo DeWitt?
2: I don't need much.
1: Yeah. I don't see why not.
0: Just a bunk bed, maybe.
2: Even a hammock.
0: A hammock
2: will
0: work. A TV.
1: Oh, yeah.
3: A stairwell.
0: A mini. Yeah. We have two mini fridges in our office, so I'll give you one of our mini fridges.
1: I wouldn't put one thing or eat one thing out of those fridges.
0: I will tell you that those
1: I've tried to clean them so many times.
3: They're like stuck shut.
0: They're very scary.
1: They're decorative.
0: I put things in there and I go, I'm going to come back to this and have it tomorrow. And then it's like 6 weeks later and I'm like, oh, damn.
1: I mean, I threw everything in there out the last time that I cleaned, but I didn't go back in and wipe it all out.
3: At this point, they're just a Mo magnet holder. Like, that's really all they are.
0: That's all you
2: serving a purpose.
0: That's all you really need.
3: Oh, yeah.
0: That's the word.
3: Yeah.
0: Oh, dude, I thought I was having...
2: I thought there was an ice cream truck.
1: I did too. I got so excited.
0: I don't know what was happening. Mo, where can people go to get all of their Just Call Mo swag?
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0: So I am wearing today, and shout out to Mo DeWitt, who brought me one that fit me because I'm slimming down a little bit. 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
0: 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He's Tampa's injury attorney, and he's a damn fine man. When we come back, we will dabble with some animal ghosts. But first, we'd like to give you $1,000. Let me play the sounder.
3: Maybe you don't have to play this.
0: You sure? Let me just hit the button. 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

0: JFK, wherever he is. We're still using his intellectual property to this day. I am John Senning. We got a full house today as our buddy Diz is celebrating his birthday somewhere. If you see him out, buy him a drink, pat him on the back. JoJo is here.
1: I am.
0: The juice is loose.
1: Thanks for having me.
0: Corey Cardinal.
2: Hello, hello.
0: In the building. CC swinging that big sword, still swagged out. Is it? Do you have a girlfriend?
2: I do not. Okay. I just wanted to ask.
1: It's a good thing you just asked on air.
0: Well, I know. What a terrible thing to do. Mo DeWitt is hanging out with us as well.
3: Hey.
0: I wanted to bring this up because, Joj, I know this is within your wheelhouse.
1: Oh,
0: and you like the murder mystery stuff. How insane is it that for months and months on end, all that we could think about or all that was on the news was the fact that Nancy Guthrie, the mother of the NBC host, Savannah Guthrie's mom, was abducted, and literally radio silence.
1: I literally was just thinking about this driving home yesterday, how weird it was that there's been nothing said, there's been no updates, and that's it.
0: The search for Nancy and her alleged kidnapper or kidnappers continue, but there has been zero updates in the past 30 days. Speculation has grown and rumors are swirling. While investigators continue their work, Savannah Guthrie, she went back to work, and the pieces of information that were trickling have stopped. Totally. On Wednesday, the Pima County Sheriff's Office and FBI both confirmed the investigation is still active and ongoing, but didn't have any updates to share with the public. You kind of have an idea of what you can get away with in this life. Like, no matter how prepared or how good of a criminal you are, I would have just thought in my mind that you couldn't walk into a famous person's family member's home, kidnap an old lady, leave right through the front door, and then be able to totally get away with it to the point to where they have nothing. There is no information, and if I was a betting man, I would have to think they're never going to find this woman, and the story will just dry up and go away forever.
1: Can you imagine living with that?
0: With, like...
1: Like, as you're, like, not knowing where
0: your mom...
1: Yes.
0: No, I don't. I think, I mean, at some point, you hear the stories of the missing
1: people. I mean,
0: you know
1: that she's dead, but you want her home. I mean, you want the body.
2: You want closure.
0: Maybe she's not dead. Maybe she did the whole thing. Maybe, you ever think about this? We have to be open to this. Maybe her family sucked.
3: Beats her kids so much.
0: Maybe Savannah Guthrie, I know nothing about her, but maybe her and her husband and all of the siblings, maybe they're just wretched people. And this lady said, I'm sick and tired of being in this family. I'm 84 years old.
2: I'm going to Florida.
0: I'm going to start anew. I'm going to Costa Rica. I'm going to Cozumel, wherever the hell. Like, to me, I don't think this is just somebody got kidnapped and that's the end of the story. I don't have a locked in conspiracy theory, but I think either the family knows where she is or she did this on her own free will for some reason.
1: I don't think it was free will, but I do think that they have ideas whether it was somebody that was maybe like stalking Savannah or somebody that was already like had already made waves with the family.
0: Dude, how has nobody made a connection?
1: But how do you not pay a rent? Like, what do you care?
0: Well,
1: it's your mother. Like,
0: know.
1: You wait all this time. Like,
0: but who's to say they didn't?
1: They didn't.
0: Who's? But I know. I mean, if we believe them.
1: No, that's true.
0: I don't know. I mean,
1: I just think
0: Jesus, I'm
1: the,
0: sorry.
1: The police investigation just seemed so bizarre and so off
0: bad
1: and awful. I mean, you have pizza delivery guys showing up. You have the pool guy cleaning the pool. I mean, you have people just walking all over this property of this woman's home.
0: And they kept finding the gloves that they were thinking belonged to the kidnappers, but it was just belonged to the people that were looking for her. They were just like throwing gloves out there, and they're like, oh, yeah, sorry, these
1: it's
0: are...
1: It's so wild. The whole thing was terrible.
0: It is very, very, very odd, and I don't know that we'll get any closure. I think the other story is, too, is that Pima County, I don't know anything about it. Like, it's... And the FBI is involved, so you can't put it all on them. You have this small town that probably never has anything important going on ever. And then all of a sudden, you're under the microscope of the entire country. And you're probably just not capable of doing the job that needs to be done to try and find this woman. Especially if she's not even really gone.
1: I mean, but can't you ask for help? Can't you ask for...
3: Which I think they did. They have the FBI.
0: The FBI is out there. Why has nobody connected her to all the missing scientists? That's what I'd like to try and do.
1: Mm.
0: Maybe she, what if we found out she was out at some wild party, had sex, elderly sex, with one of the scientists from NASA that was murdered. And while in that post-lovemaking haze, he told her all of the secrets about UFOs and time travel and stuff. The government found out about it, and she is somehow tied into the scientists that are going missing as well.
2: I can see that.
0: I mean, it's really, I mean, I hate to say it, it's the most likely thing at this point, whether we like it or not.
1: It's a pretty sound theory.
0: Okay, so I want to hear from people, and I know it's going to be hard to do. I want to hear from people that have ghost animals. If you have ghosts in your house and you think that they're humans, we can save that for another day. I'm looking to hear from people that feel a former pet of theirs or maybe a former pet of the owner of the house, whatever it may be. I'm looking for people who don't have human ghosts in their house but have ghost dogs. There is a video that has gone viral on TikTok, and the lady says, our house is insanely haunted, and we've had all of these instances for many, many years, and about 4 months ago, our dog passed away, and she has these videos that appear to the human eye that it is just a dog walking through a yard. She says that it is not that. That the dog is dead, and what you're seeing on the video is actually the ghost of the dog that passed away. He roams the backyard. He shows up and just kind of hangs around in the middle of the night. If we believe in ghosts, I think we have to be open to ghost animals. You believe in ghosts, Judge?
1: I do. I would believe in ghost animals. Why wouldn't there be? They don't get a...
0: I mean, they have souls, I'm trying to think, and you know, it's a tough subject for me because I'm in a weird time, but like, I was thinking when I saw this, like, would I be comforted by that? Or right. Would it like freak me out and make me more sad?
1: Probably a little bit of both.
0: A little bit of both.
2: I feel like I would be comforted, but also, if animals can see human ghosts, why can't humans see animal ghosts, right?
0: Like you're saying, like in those instances where the dog's just barking at the corner and right. there's
2: and that, there's something going on. Like, yeah, like I feel like in the opposite thing, because, you know, all dogs go to heaven. When their ghosts are here, like it's got to be a comforting thing.
0: That's a good point. Right? All dogs do go to heaven. So, yeah. So I don't know what makes a ghost. I thought it was some sort of purgatory. Mo DeWitt, you strike me as a straightforward man that does not believe in ghosts.
3: Not exactly.
0: You've been haunted.
3: Only by some very strange individuals.
0: Yeah, I want something to happen in my life that makes it like undeniable. Like the people that have all of the dishes fly out of the cabinets or like cool. Something walks right in front of them. Like I would love to have something happen in my life that makes it undeniable for me. That has not happened.
2: I have one instance, but I was like 12, but it was a human ghost. I don't know if we want to hear.
0: You can still tell. You can tell me your human ghost story, but everybody else can't.
2: So my friend's grandpa passed away, and they were really, really close, and they would always go to the shooting range together. And the very next time that he was at the shooting range, he invited me, and we were over there. We go to the clubhouse, the door's locked. And you know when you're kids, you're like, well, I don't believe you. So I had to try the door. Door's locked. It's not opening. So then we're trying at the soda machine, putting a dollar in, and it keeps spitting it out. And I joked with him. I go, how cool would it be if your grandpa went in the soda machine and then took the dollar? And right as I'm saying that, the dollar spits out and then sucks back in, credits it. Then the door opens. The door to the clubhouse just creaks open.
0: That's borderline good enough to make you believe.
2: I never ran so fast in my life. I looked at him and I just darted off towards the car, and I never looked back. I was so terrified.
0: Yeah, it's there's things like who have haunted houses or believe there's something in their house, like truly believe it, I would be gone. Like I wouldn't. It's always crazy to me the people that have things happen to them inside their home, and then especially if it's leaning towards the bad or the evil angle, and then stay in their home.
1: Most ghosts are good. I mean, I don't ever want. So when I worked at Bonefish, I worked at the one in Carrollwood, but it was a Hops, I think. Before it was a Bonefish, and I believe that there was a death that occurred in the office.
0: Oh, the Hops ghost.
1: Yeah. So when I would be doing administrative work, like at the end of the night, there'd be times where like sheet pans would just fall off the shelf. There would be things that things that fell over, utensils that like, so I would hear these things. I'd be like, it's cool. It's just me. I'm just finishing up. Like
0: you would chat with the,
1: let them know I'm cool. Everything's fine.
0: You would. And you felt like you were in the good graces of the ghost at that point.
1: I mean, it freaks you out a little bit, but
0: I've got Sunday Rockville tickets, Dave Matthews Band tickets, and I think one other thing. You remember what it is off the top of your head, Corey? No, it's just fine. We'll start with those two. If you do have an animal ghost story, I will take it and possibly reward you if it's any good. 800-771-1025. Setting show, you're live on the air. Who's this?
4: Yeah, I'm willing to make up a really good animal ghost story, but I don't know that anybody has one, John.
0: Thank you, Steve. I appreciate that. You really know how to put some icing on a cake that we're building from scratch here. People do have ghost stories. I just don't know if many people are being visited by their animals. I don't think either of you are in here. Maybe you were in here, Corey, but we had years ago or a couple years ago, we were filling in for the mornings and we had a pet psychic in
1: I remember
0: that.
2: I feel like I remember this.
0: That stuff, it just freaked me out. And there's a lot of them that believe they can communicate with your dog that's on Earth, that's among us, but they can also communicate with your dog that is passed on.
1: Do you remember what they said? For you?
0: Yes. I remember that she said
2: he was a good boy.
0: Yeah, that he was a good boy, and that he was. I remember she said, like, I think I asked if he was like in pain or if he was happy or something like that, and she said, "I'm getting a emotion like this, like he's like beating on his chest and saying, like, I'm still strong and like I'm gonna be here for as long as
1: the
0: I can."
1: The dog
0: be.
1: Was pounding on
0: my,
1: his chest.
0: She said. I don't know if it comes to her in a vision. She said, I'm getting, like, it was like, that was the energy that he was giving, was like, I'm strong, I'm still here, I'm going to hang on for as long as I can. And she also told me that Brody wants to come to work with me. She said that.
1: I believe that.
0: Yeah, and she also said something about, there was a really weird thing, because at the time, I was listening to a song that had Bruce Springsteen on it. I'm not a Bruce Springsteen fan at all, but there was a Zach Bryan song with Bruce Springsteen. I had been listening to it. The album just came out. And she said, I'm hearing a song. I'm hearing a song that he really likes when you play it. Do you listen to any Bruce Springsteen at all? And I remember that.
2: That's pretty,
0: that got me.
2: Yeah.
1: You should call her up now.
0: I should. I need
1: see if you can get a read on how things are going, how he's feeling.
0: Yeah, I don't think I'd like the answer. So.
1: But you might.
0: Maybe. Setting show, you're live on the air. Who's this?
5: Hi, John. My name is Brett. How are you?
0: Brad or Brett?
5: Brett.
0: Brett, what's up, buddy? How are you today?
5: I was just listening to the ghost story thing, and I had a weird one for you. I figured I'd give you a little run on.
0: All right. Is it an animal?
5: No, it's actually a person ghost that we kind of encountered at my grandmother's house.
0: All right, give it to me. I'm going to have to put, the only rule that we do here is when we do ghost stories, we have to do it under gong show rules. So it's not personal, but if your ghost story goes on too long, I will have to gong you out of the building.
5: Oh, not a problem. It won't take that long.
0: Stay strong.
5: So my grandfather passed about, I don't know, a few years ago. And we moved in with my grandmother to help her out around the house. But we started noticing some weird things. Like, I work night shift, so I would stay up all night. But if I ever went left from downstairs to go upstairs, you know, just to check on my kids or something, I'd come back downstairs. All the chairs at the bar stools would be turned, and then the TV would be turned on and put on porn.
0: Whoa!
2: Yo!
0: Now, I'm sorry. Who's dead in this story? Your grandfather?
5: My grandfather.
0: Did you start doing any research on whether or not your grandpa was a big porn guy? Like, do you know if it was turned on to the categories that your grandpa liked? Like, why porn? Do you know?
5: I have no idea. It's just, it didn't just happen once. If it didn't happen once, I'd be like, okay, maybe it was like one of those Girls Gone Wild videos that comes on TV late at night. But no, it happened on numerous occasions. I wouldn't even be like doing anything. I would literally just be going upstairs and come back down and bam.
0: Dude,
2: I feel like this guy got caught at one point and he's like, I got to get this story out there. It was my grandpa.
0: It was the grandpa ghost.
2: I stood up and my pants fell down. I promise.
0: Well, dude, and everybody wants to be visited by the loved one that passed on. Thank you for the story. But then you find out your grandpa's showing up at your house just to beat off, like ghost grandpa's just beating off in your living room. Like he's just rolls up every...
1: He probably did it like after grandma went to bed every night.
0: Yeah,
1: so that was just part of his routine.
0: That was his...
1: So it would just kick on and...
0: That was his...
1: in private.
0: I have a very... I don't know how to say what I want to say, but imagine you're like sitting on the floor. You're actually like in the splat, grandpa's ghost splash zone and you're... Never mind. Setting show, you're live on the air. I've got to tighten up the rules on animal ghosts only. Do you have an animal ghost?
6: Yes.
0: Okay, I'm ready to hear it. What's your name?
6: Hello.
0: Hi.
6: Lindsay.
0: Lindsay?
6: Hello?
0: Hi.
6: Yes.
0: Okay. You're not the animal ghost, are you?
6: Yeah, no, I am
0: the animal ghost. That died in 1992. What do you got for us?
6: So, my dog, Odie, passed away about 8 years ago. Jack Russell Beagle, great dog. I even wrote a song about him, loved him. But so we tended not to cut his nails very often, and so he would always just go through the house and, you know, you'd hear his nails.
0: Tippy-tapping.
6: Tapping his nails on in the kitchen floor everywhere. And it was a big joke about that. Because when he passed away, we could still hear the tapping in certain times. And my son, I'd be like, do you hear that? And we would be like, I bet it's Odie. He's still tapping. It was very, very, very crazy.
0: Do you still hear the tapping to this day, or did it finally fizzle off?
6: So, no. So I moved out of that house. And about a year later, I was cleaning a house. It was a four-bedroom house, two-story. And I was vacuuming. It was carpet in a lot of the upstairs rooms. And I noticed after I had vacuumed, I went back to one of the other rooms to check on the room, and it looked like there was like dirt or mud. I'm like, I just vacuumed this. It's so weird. Now I got to vacuum it again. And I remember leaving that house, and the light started. It was a big house, long entrance way, and the lights started shaking at one point in time. I had turned all the lights off. The lights, like the glass, started shaking. There was no window open, freaking me out. And I heard the tapping in the kitchen.
0: It was Odie.
6: And that was the last time
0: Odie was following.
6: Yeah, it was Odie. Odie came. So that's my ghost story.
0: Real quick, just a snippet. You said you wrote a song about Sweet Odie. Can you cut me off
6: just a little bit
0: of the chorus of the song about Sweet Odie? Just a little bit.
6: Sure.
0: Yeah, give me a little bit.
6: Odie, Odie. Odie, Odie, Odie.

0: Odio. But yeah, it's on SoundCloud.
1: Beautiful.
2: Thank you.
0: He's a great dog. I miss that dog.
1: The Ode to Odie. Thank you. Hold on. I'm gonna throw you on hold. I'm gonna give you something. If not for your ghost story, for your beautiful
3: Odio.
1: Dude, good call on the drum, dude.
4: That was clutch, man.
1: Any excuse that I can have to play this damn drum. I just came unhung.
4: I literally just looked at it. I looked over and I go, ooh, when are we going to get that in here today?
1: Yeah. We've been a little too much, a little too little drum for the day today. And I think I can even do, this is what she was hearing.
3: Those nails.
4: Yeah.
3: It's maybe, I think that's a lot of like phantom limb syndrome, right? Like you're so used to hearing something. I think so too.
1: And I had this other story to kind of put along with this. And it's the headline reads pretty much scientists explain what those things are that you think you hear. And they call it infrasound. It is a very low frequency sound below 20 hertz, which typically humans cannot hear. Despite it being undetectable to the ear, our bodies respond to it, which causes increased irritability, higher cortisol levels. And in many cases, that is what people are hearing when they think they're hearing noises that would be attributed to a ghost.
4: Interesting. Yeah.
1: But I bet you Odie was there.
4: Oh, yeah, for sure.
1: This applies to some people, but not to sweet Odie. We have full phone lines. Thank you to everybody. And so far, one animal call. So, Steve, suck it. Setting show, you're live on the air. Who's this?
5: Big John Studd, Ben, Scoopy Nutrition. What's going on, buddy?
1: What's up, Ben? How you doing, man?
5: Good, brother. I'm hearing the stories, and I'm like, I have to call in. You know, I have seven crazies at home. And real quick, so when my the second dog that passed away, she came in with another dog that I adopted together. They came together from the shelter. When she passed away, maybe like 3 days later, I saw her come down the stairs from the second floor. And I thought I had lost my mind. So I was like, you know what? So I went looking for the dog because I saw a dog come down. And I went looking and I didn't see, but I knew it was a white dog and she was the only white dog I had. So then 2 days passed and my wife was in the kitchen and she was like, she called me and she's like, oh, I just saw Daisy. Dog's name was Daisy, by the way. And I'm like, what are you talking about? She's like, she was sitting on the top stairs. So long story short, when she passed, she didn't leave for at least 2 months. We kept seeing her until my other dog, the other dog that she got adopted with, that I brought in with, all of a sudden caught cancer, which is the dog caught cancer all of a sudden, just out of the
1: blue. You think Daisy gave it to her so that she could join her in the afterlife?
5: Listen, dude. And then as soon as my dog passed away, right by that staircase where my dog took her last breath in my arms, right by that staircase and where Daisy was. And as soon as my dog passed, I never saw her again.
1: She came back for her friend. She wanted her friend to go with her.
4: Damn, ride or die.
1: That is a ride or die. That's a good one, Ben. Thanks for checking in, dude.
5: You got it, brother. Take care.
1: All right. Have a good one. Yeah, that's sad. I had avoided being sad up until this point, but something about a dog coming back from the dead to get his dog friend. Yeah.
4: Really. You're coming with me.
3: You solicited me.
1: Yeah, I know. I knew that there would be a little bit of happy
4: ghost stories.
1: Yeah. No. I knew that there would be something, but like coming back to see your family is one thing, but coming back to kill your fellow dog.
3: No, I think they were there for the transition. He knew that dog was sick, so she came back for her and to help ease her over to the Rainbow Bridge.
1: The dead dog gave the other dog cancer and said, "You're coming with me."
3: No, you're horrible.
1: Yeah. You're ghost cancer. You're coming with me.
4: And ghost cancer is the worst.
1: That's very prominent in the dog community, and everybody does know that. Thank you to everybody who called. I know we still have full phone lines, but I think we've doggy ghost storied or animal ghost storied ourselves right out. So do not go anywhere. When we come back, we've got a Fat Boy News, but the first story is not traditional. It's not Fat Boy, it's Fat Bride. There is a phenomenon happening in the wedding circuit when it comes to brides, their dresses, and how by the time they get married, it just doesn't work anymore. We'll do that and some good old-fashioned Fat Boy fast food news as well as we get ramped up for John's Joints coming your way at 3 o'clock. Drew Garabo will join us. Do not go anywhere. Keep it locked right here to 102.5 The Bone.

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0: you get through your Thursday. You can watch the program on YouTube. Thank you to everybody who is in the vroom, vroom, room watching along. JoJo is here. Corey Cardinal is here. We've got Bonus. Just call Mo today. 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Just call MOE.com if you need him. JoJo, you had your headphones on. You were ignoring me. I was telling you as we were coming back that I used a new hair product today.
1: Oh, I'm sorry. I'm annoyed at something.
0: Oh, okay. I want to touch on that in a second. Oh, but yeah. What do you, is it working? Is it good? Is it bad?
1: I think you have
0: great
1: hair.
0: Can you notice
1: hair.
0: Anything good or bad?
1: I don't notice bad. It's hard to tell with your headphones in.
2: I will say there's a lot of volume.
0: Yeah, that's kind of the problem. Is sometimes I feel like it's just too big and bushy. I'm looking for something to just tame it just the right way.
2: You got thick hair.
0: Yeah, I do. It is.
1: Dude, never be grateful for that.
0: Never be grateful?
1: Be grateful. Never complain about that.
2: Yeah, that's what I got told too.
1: Sorry.
2: With my long hair.
0: I'm just letting it ride at this point until I go full Hulkster style and I got the horseshoe on the top. I'm gonna let the locks.
1: But
0: flow.
1: Yeah, you can find some product that will.
0: I know.
1: Tame it down a little bit.
0: This is, I'm using some sort of...
1: Does it smell good? I want to smell you
0: it
1: now.
0: It does, yeah. It smells really, really good.
2: I love that you do the sending face every time you look up there, dude.
0: I don't do it.
2: Every single time you look up there, you do the sending face. Rather than just looking, you just...
0: I don't believe that.
2: I tell you every single time.
3: Yeah, you do.
2: And it's nothing bad.
1: It's a great face.
2: Yeah, it's nothing bad. It's just, it's funny because, like, people...
0: It feels bad.
2: Like, when you pull out, people pull out a phone or a camera or whatever, like, certain people, like, they immediately pose up.
1: Yeah.
2: That's your pose. When you notice there's a camera or something, I feel like Diz kind of does it, too, every once in a while.
1: Gio looks off. Like, I feel like, so, maybe he doesn't blink or maybe, like, he makes, like, a different face. He doesn't ever... I feel like if you look at pictures of Gio, like that's his thing. Your thing is
0: Is it a little people's eyebrow in it?
1: Yeah.
2: It's a people's eye, but it's also your mouth. You're like,
0: it's borderline duck lips. That's the problem that I have. And I can ask all day if I really do it, but I know that I do it. And I think I've been being made fun of my whole life. Like my mom would call me out when I looked in the. We used to have our living room. One whole wall was a mirror. Very 80s, very 90s, but like the whole living room wall and the whole thing was that I just. Was always in it.
1: My daughter does that.
0: Yeah.
1: If I can say,
2: it honestly looks like if you were standing there in front of a full mirror, you would flex when you do it. Like you look like you would just, every single, yeah, there you go, that's
1: it.
2: Do
1: you bow up when you catch your reflection?
0: I mean, these days a little bit, only because it's really, I'm starting to see some things up in here, so I find myself taking
1: peeks. You should.
0: More than I would or should normally, but... You know, if you like looking at yourself, that should be a good thing. I shouldn't be...
2: if you got it, flaunt it.
0: I shouldn't be victimized for my duck lips. What's annoying to you? Is it in the building?
1: No, it's a kid thing. Everly dances, and they have a recital coming up, and the location of this recital has changed probably 6 times, and it's very annoying, and for whatever reason, she doesn't want to just... do it at the clubhouse where they have their practice. So now I just got an email from the dance teacher and it's like 45 minutes away from my house. Mm.

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1: I understand why. I guess there's another refinery somewhere in the country that is having a different effect on the Great Lakes states, like Michigan, I think Wisconsin, Illinois. Dude, they're like $5. They're five bucks a gallon. Up there right
2: That's
1: now.
2: California price.
1: Yeah,
2: almost.
1: It really is. And I read an article last night that said it's not out of the question that those prices are coming for everybody else as well. I know that the war is not over, but I did think we were out of maybe the worst part. Maybe I was just being ignorant. But yeah, that hike yesterday here and specifically up north is you get to $5. I don't think you need to get to $5 for people to change their life completely, but you get to $5, people are aggressively changing their habits and what they can and can't do for an average person.
2: I feel like it jumped 20 to 25 cents in a day. Like yesterday, I feel like it was below $4, and I drove through this morning and it was $4.19.
1: Any chance of a class action lawsuit of Americans to be able to sue the government for going to war with Iran because of the cost that we're experiencing at the pump? Has that ever been done before?
3: I don't think that would get very far.
1: Yeah, but with you behind it, I think maybe we could go further than you'd think.
3: I always say this, America, you can sue anyone for any reason.
1: You can sue anybody, and I mean...
3: may not be successful.
1: That's the thing.
3: Try.
1: Donnie seems like he's probably ironclad. He's got some good attorneys. Let me hit this button real quick.
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5: It's people like you who make the world think that Americans are stupid.
6: 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America.
4: What's more American than baseball, apple pie, and being fat? This is Fat Boy News on Senning Show.
1: So this is normally it's a predominantly food news, fast food stuff, you know, new snacks coming to town. This one is just too good not to put under the Fat Boy or Fat Bride umbrella. The growing popularity of weight loss drugs is putting more pressure on the wedding dress industry. More bridal shops are seeing brides lose so much weight before their wedding day that their wedding dresses no longer fit. It's not uncommon for bridal shops and boutiques to have clients sign contracts when they say yes to the dress. And in this article from Fox 13, the owner of Satin and Lace Bridal in Riverview says she likes brides to buy their wedding dress about a year in advance, but that's becoming a major problem because with the GLP-1s, they're losing so much weight, you can't even hem it or do anything to make it fit by the time they're actually getting married.
7: Got to buy a whole new dress.
1: I haven't grasped yet whether or not the GLP-1 for everybody is a good thing for society.
2: No, I feel like there's definitely going to be an adverse reaction. Either that or everybody's going to stop taking it and blow right back up.
1: Yeah, I see a lot of things, and again, you could find a million things that'll tell you it's the greatest thing on earth and a million things that'll tell you won't. That I actually think it was Lloyd that posted something from the gym that had a inside shot of what the GLP-1s on long term can do to like your bone density. And for a lot of people, it'll like eat away at your at your bones. And
3: some people lose teeth because of that.
1: Yeah, all sorts of stuff. And I mean, it is hard.
7: I don't know why anybody cares what anybody else does. It doesn't affect you. And there's no. Then don't do it. Also, when I am laying in bed at night and I see all of these commercials for Rizm Kizm Mabrizza and the side effects,
1: Rizm Kizm Mabrizza.
7: I mean, whatever it is, all these drugs.
1: Yeah.
7: And I mean the litany.
1: It is crazy
7: of adverse that could be possible, but people still take it. If you have anxiety, if you have whatever, and you're on medication, there is a possibility for you to have
1: anal bleeding.
7: Correct.
1: Yeah.
7: But it's a risk you're willing to take if it means your peace of mind. So you take it.
1: Mo, I thought I remembered like months ago or maybe a year ago that there was some sort of law passed about being able to promote, pharmaceuticals so openly.
3: I think it was proposed. I don't think it was passed.
1: It never went through.
3: I think it's been proposed a few times.
1: It is kind of crazy. Like I just feel like it is totally outside of the norm. Like it seems like the path is wrong for me to see a commercial for something and then go to my doctor and say, hey, you know, while I was watching reruns of Home Improvement, I saw this commercial and I think that this drug should be used on me. I it feels like your doctor should be the one to say, hey, this is something that might work for you. Not I was sold it on a commercial and now a commercial with Lady Gaga and now I think I want you to prescribe it to me.
2: Yeah, I

0: where you're coming from, I get that. But I feel like there are so many medications coming out to where that's the company who's making the medications way of getting it out. Like, the doctors aren't going to be able to keep up on every single new medication that's coming out. So if you see something, they go, all right, well, let me, the real doctor's supposed to go, let me look into it and see. We'll, you know, come back for a follow-up, not just go, all right, yeah, Lady Gaga said it's fine, so here you go.
1: I see you, Big Pharma. I understand who's paying your bills over there. Okay, all right, Mr. Pfizer.
0: Hashtag sponsored.
1: How many jabs you got in you that you're out there swindling these people into your drugs?
0: I never think that way either.
1: They used to have the, I hear that it is, the game has changed, because when I was working at Ruby Tuesday, we did so many catering orders because they had the drug reps. They, like, go into the offices, and they just spoil the office, bring them, you know, all sorts of food and gifts and say, hey, we're here to skikizzy gagrizzy, whatever Joj mentioned. You should try it. And they schmooze these people into eventually not forcing them, but strongly encouraging them to prescribe this medication. And I've heard that the pharmaceutical rep game is not what it once was with as many people out there.
0: Kind of sounds like a little payroll plug-hole.
1: It does. It sounds a lot like that.
0: Yeah.
1: I had been to this place maybe once. I believe there was one over by the Brandon Mall when we lived in Brandon, but we're losing another chain in America. Barbecue lovers across the U.S. are being left without one of their go-to spots as Smoky Bones abruptly shut down all of its locations nationwide. Doors locked, lights off, staff given no warning. Customers arrived at restaurants in Grove City, Ohio, and all over the country with one sign confirming the final day of service had been on April 28th. The company's website now lists every single location as closed, a stark sign of how quickly a popular chain can unravel and go under. The sudden shutdown comes after the parent company Fat Brands and its operating arm filed for Chapter 11 bankruptcy in January. It was meant to, when they did that, they said it was going to be able to, they did it so they could keep the restaurants open. Clearly, that was not the case.
2: Smoky Bones.
0: I love Smoky Bones. Yeah, there's one in Clearwater.
2: What was it, like a glaze on
0: the fries?
2: On the buns?
1: You love a glaze.
2: Or something? Yeah, I do.
1: Loves a glaze.
2: Right up on my mouth.
1: Smoky Bones, man, Mo?
3: I've been there a few times. I mean, that was originally Darden.
1: It was.
3: And then they kind of got rid of it and sold it off. It's kind of been winding down since then, I feel like.
1: It is crazy how chain restaurants, and maybe it's, depending on where you are, I think it'd be a good thing, because you'd like to believe that if chain restaurants are floundering, the more mom and pop and locally owned restaurants are doing better. I don't know that automatically leads to the other, but man, chain restaurants are struggling more than ever. Shout out to Ruby Tuesdays. We lost a good one. There's some still out there. I think you can still get the Garden Bar down in Palmetto. Oh, and
0: they didn't bring back Tilted Kilt.
1: Oh, dude, was there a Tilted Kilt in downtown St. Pete?
0: I don't know. There was one in Clearwater on 19.
1: Yeah, the restaurant, I feel like we should be headed into a future with more restaurants, not less of them.
0: Twin Peaks? Something.
1: I've never been to Twin Peaks.
0: Neither have I. I think there's one down in Sarasota or Manatee area.
2: They should hire men that wear kilts. Women.
1: Yeah. They got a bunch of Twin Peaks out in the 407, don't they?
3: Yeah, they do. I've never been to one either.
2: You haven't.
1: Yeah.
0: Fine lunches. Yeah.
1: They supposedly, the main reason I'm interested in them, and I'm not even a huge beer guy, they supposedly have some copyrighted, like, what's the word I'm looking for? Trademarked system that they serve their beer.
3: Proprietary.
1: Yeah, proprietary, where they, like, it moves the beer through the line constantly so that when you get it, it's colder than any other beer system out there.
0: That's pretty neat.
1: Like, they serve it at like 32 degrees or something. The phone lines are blowing up. These must be people who are either mortified that Smoky Bones is closing, or they're going to tell me something else. Sending show. So you're live on the air. What's up?
2: I sent the message.
4: Yeah, I just wanted to comment on this, on the Smoky Bones.
1: Yeah, Smoky Bones.
4: The Brandon location that you were just speaking of.
1: Closed 10 years ago?
4: It was actually probably like a year and a half or so ago. It's now a Twin Peaks.
1: Oh, and, wow, look at that.
4: And I just moved out to Lakeland, and then the Smoky Bones that was out here in Lakeland is now also a Twin Peaks.
1: Oh, look at that.
0: No, it's a dummy over
1: here. Look at that connection there. Who knew that Corey was seeing the future there? Thank you for the information, sir. Okay. So there's a list here of Red Lobster had to file for bankruptcy.
0: Yes.
1: Bahama Breeze shutting down locations all over the country. Who else is on this? On the Border Mexican Grill and Cantina has shut down. Hooters shut down a bunch of locations. 30 restaurants last year. So The game is not easy for restaurants out there.
2: Yeah, oh,
3: that makes
2: right.
3: sense. Fat Brands.
2: Yes.
3: Owns Twin Peaks.
1: Oh, they do.
2: Yeah.
3: They also own Fazoli's.
2: Which
1: one of those came around and closed, didn't it?
0: Yeah, yes. I think in Land O'Lakes, right?
1: Yeah, everybody was like excited about it. And
0: I feel like I remember Gio talking about it and was like so excited. Yeah. And then next thing I hear, he's like, yeah,
2: it might have been Wesley Chapel.
0: Maybe, okay.
2: Yeah.
1: Gio couldn't keep it alone on his own. He, not enough people wanted it. Setting show, you're live on the air. Who's this?
5: Hey, this is Dan.
1: Dan, what's up?
5: Hey, just calling about the Smoky Bones, man. I used to work at that Clearwater location several years ago. And like the last guy said, I believe it's going to be Twin Peaks next. Well, hopefully. And, yeah, that's the problem. No one can afford to go out and eat anymore.
1: That is true. We kind of were connecting dots without realizing it. We went from talking about gas being damn near $5 a gallon to why restaurants are closing. And I think that's our answer right there before our very eyes. Thank you. Appreciate it. I was waiting for something real profound to come out there. In the way of value meals, they call it the best deal in food. I've never had it. Has anybody in this room ever had the Costco hot dog?
0: No.
2: Sam's Club.
1: Yeah. Now, I hear people talk about it because for whatever reason, they've never, ever had to change the price on this. It is a $1.50 combo where you get a hot dog and do you get a chip or something?
3: You get a soda.
1: Yeah, you get a soda, and people keep waiting for them to jack up the price. So Costco kind of teased and said that they had an announcement about the hot dog, and everybody thought it was going to go up in price. Well, rest easy, my people, because not only are they keeping it $1.50, you can also now substitute your fountain soda for a bottled water as a more healthy option with your, it is Kirkland water, with your $1.50 hot dog combo. So if you can't make it to your local restaurant, go to Costco and
0: I might have to get a membership now.
1: $1.50 hot dog. I mean, there's nothing wrong
3: with
1: that.
3: That's a big hot dog too.
2: Yeah.
1: A quarter pound hot dog?
3: Hey. Yeah.
1: That's show us with your hands, JoJo. How big is a quarter pound hot dog?
2: I don't know.
1: Yeah, that looks
0: that's substantial.
2: It was in a bun.
0: Okay. That's right. Usually.
2: They did the videos where they have CEOs and whatever eating the company, and they had the president or whoever of Costco go into a Costco and sit down.
1: And eat the
2: wiener and drink the drink and... I mean, it's a good size hot dog.
1: I mean, $1.50.
2: Yeah.
0: You can't beat that. That's I feel like
2: you can't even get just a drink alone, like a fountain drink for $1.50.
0: Right. But even outside of like Home Depot, like you're going to have to spend more than $1.50 for one of those.
3: Yeah, it's like $5-$6.
0: Yeah, exactly. Yeah.
1: Dude, hot dogs are so interesting to me because I can eat a hot dog and think like, man, I need to eat more hot dogs. This is delicious. And then you eat a hot dog sometimes, whether it's the brand or where you get it from, you're like, I don't really know if I
0: want to
1: eat a hot dog ever again in my life. But when you get a hot dog that hits just right, it'll change everything that you think about
0: I'm like
1: dog.
0: That too, where I'm like, I need more hot dogs, but then randomly I'll burp. And it's been a while since I've had a hot dog. And I go, why does this taste like hot dogs and this is disgusting?
1: So, like 6 months later?
0: Yeah. It's just dwelling and festering in there.
1: When's the last time you had a hot dog, Mo? Hold on. Let's all guess. Has Mo had a hot dog in the last 2 weeks?
2: No.
1: I say yes.
0: I say month.
3: I don't remember. It's not been the last 2 weeks or a month.
1: I thought you were going to be like, I had a hot dog for breakfast this morning.
3: On the way over.
1: By the way, I don't know if Drew ever got to it yesterday. I tuned in. You guys were talking about hot dogs right before I had to call and bury you for trying to bury me.
0: Right.
1: The Michigan hot dog brand that I'm so passionate about is Kogel's. That is the Michigan delicacy hot dog. That comes
2: I'm doing
1: the,
2: those right now.
1: Yeah.
0: Love Should you, JoJo.
1: That was good.
2: Thank you.
1: That was really good. Why in the hell are all these people calling? Setting show, you're live on the air. Who's this? Smoky Bones Hotline. Who am I speaking with? Thank you. Appreciate it. Hey, what's up? Setting show, you're live.
6: Is it me?
1: It is you. This is your moment, Shine.
6: Hey, I just want to let you know that Twin Peaks bought over Smoky Bones.
1: Thank you. I do appreciate that. Are all these people here to tell us that Twin Peaks took over Smoky Bones? We can only hope. This person's been here a little while longer.
2: I love what drives people to call.
1: Because people love when they think they know something that you don't know. Like they want to inform, and I appreciate that. Setting show, you're live. Twin Peaks owns Smoky Bones, if you didn't know.
7: Yo, what's going on? It's Everett.
1: Everett, hey. What up, dog?
7: I got a few things real quick. So number one, the Costco hot dogs. Should you and Gio do a challenge? Who can eat as many $1.50 hot dogs?
1: Well, I gotta beat him in the munch out when it comes to the White Castles first. Maybe round two. Yeah. Maybe round two will be the Costco hot dog.
0: Also, he's known as Burger Guy, not Dog Dude.
1: Yeah, that is true.
7: Oh, that is true. Yeah. I don't want to offend him. The second thing is I went to Twin Peaks the first time when I moved to Texas for that bit, and I don't know if they do it here. But on Friday night, the girls, it was like lingerie and bra, like the servers. Like, it's like one night. And the mood we went into there, me and my girlfriend, the same mood wasn't when we came out.
1: They do that. I thought Twin Peaks was a little, I don't mean this in a derogatory way, a little more above board. Because I know that the Wing House will do the dress to impress night. Yeah. And that those girls are in straight up thong bikinis and lingerie some nights. But I did not know that Twin Peaks had a special sexy night, too.
7: It might be a San Antonio thing. And the last question is for Mo, since we can sue anybody for anything. Is there a class action suit against Serena Williams for doing a GLP-1 commercial? Because is that dissolving muscles now?
3: Not that I'm aware of. I'm not sure where he's going with that.
1: Can you sue if you saw a commercial for a GLP-1 and then you took it and it ate away your muscles or had bad side effects, could you sue the person who was in the commercial endorsing the product?
3: So historically you cannot, but that has kind of changed a little bit with, what was that Bitcoin company that went under? The Sam Bankman-Fried one.
1: Okay.
3: And they sued all the endorsers who were promoting that.
1: Tom Brady was in the mix on that too.
3: But typically, you know, the medications have, you know, disclaimers on them. It's on label as that's a possible side effect. So that would prevent you from being able to sue them.
1: Yeah, you're screwed, dude. Sorry. Now everybody knows that's the way you lost all that weight, Everett.
7: Well, my biggest thing is I don't know why she's doing a commercial. She was never fat. That's like if I start doing a Magnum condom commercial. Like, it doesn't make any sense.
1: That's a good one, dude. Use that in your set tonight, Everett. That's a good one. I like that.
7: Hey, I can wear those condoms, but you're going to want to wear use a Plan B the next day. I'm off.
0: You went a little too far.
1: Yeah, I know. He had.
2: By your head, babe. By your head.
1: You got to go out on the. You got to go out on the. On the hit. JoJo, forget footlongs. It's all about the 6-inchers now.
2: Is it?
1: For the first time in its 60-year history, Subway launching a brand new nationwide value menu where everything on the menu costs less than $5. 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
3: No, it doesn't.
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2: All right. I need that.
1: Dude, I don't go there often, but I have, and maybe it's all just from days gone by, I have a small soft spot for Subway.
2: Me too. I've never really had a bad meal, but I don't expect it to be gourmet when I go there.
1: What do you eat?
3: No.
2: I like a good veggie sub when I go there. I'll do turkey a lot. I don't get like meatballs because I feel like I would never eat that.
1: I was curious if you were going tuna because, you know, there's a big controversy with tuna.
2: No, I don't.
3: I think that turned out to be fake.
1: It did. They fought, which I think you can't go back.
3: They got burned in the media.
1: Yeah, my wife, like, she would ask for Subway just because she thought their tuna was like the best. So then I would get my cold cut combo and life was good. No. She will not ever since that whole thing. And I've even brought up the facts. I've showed her the lawsuit details and all of that. And I think once you get it in your head that the tuna you're eating is not really tuna.
2: I just don't expect it to be like great or real food when I go to those places. Listen, as long as I'm not getting sick from it, I don't care. I'm going to keep eating it.
1: The biggest problem with the Subways that I've gone to is not the food. It's some. I've gone into the one by my house repeatedly. Nobody's home.
0: Right.
1: I go in and it's like there's nobody there. There's nobody to make sandwiches. I'm knocking on the counter. I don't know where they are.
0: There's no care. Like, they're always making my sub wrong too, and I'm not there for it.
1: It is it's a thing.
2: Next time you should go back and make your own Sammy.
1: That would be fun. I would love that.
2: Set your camera up for proof.
1: That would be a dream of mine, would be to just be a sub artist for one day.
2: All right, let's do it. Let's set it up.
1: If you say so.
2: Okay.
1: Do not go anywhere. When we come back, it'll be time for John's Joints. Drew Garabo will be joining us. Some version of this room, I think, will also be here as well. We're going to let everybody flip a coin and decide whether they want to stay or go.
0: Thank you. Thank you for having me.
1: It'll be a mystery. Are you saying goodbye?
0: No, just in case.
1: I like it. Lots to get to in the world today, and I'm going to tell you, just to give you a small little taste of it, man, we brought you the story yesterday about the creepy Santa that was busted in a sex trafficking sting in Polk County. Really just scratching the surface of weirdos that were busted. I'll give you some of the details on that right from Grady Judd's press conference. And a in the world of UFOs, did a United Airlines plane crash into a UFO yesterday? We'll try and figure it out coming up next in John's Joints.

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0: am John Senning. She is JoJo. We're getting extra loose with the juice today. And he is Drew Garabo. Thank you for being here.
1: Thank you.
0: All of you and all of you.
1: You mean me?
0: All of you and all of you. And you.
1: Me?
2: And you.
0: And you.
2: Thank you for being here.
1: Yeah, John. Thanks for being here.
0: It's
1: And you.
2: And you.
0: Thank you. Thank you.
2: Having a blast.
0: John's Joints brought to you by Bubble Down Car Wash here in the state of Florida. 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They have locations in Tampa, Brandon, Riverview, Wesley Chapel, Palm Harbor, Spring Hill, and their newest spot in South Tampa on Southdale Mabry, with many more coming. Get in there today, and you will have the cleanest car in town every time you bull down. This is just, I don't know if it's a funny note, but it is a note about the debate behind the phrase and the word 86. So, you know, they're charging James Comey, the FBI director, because he put up the 8645 in seashells, and then, you know, Trump has went on social media and said, you know, this is what they use in the mafia or the mob or something. It's a term for killing somebody. And then the story from NBC News today was 86 it. Restaurant workers say the term at the center of James Comey's indictment is everyday lingo. And if you don't work in a restaurant, you might not know, it is everyday lingo. It is when you're out of something, there'll normally be like an 86 list on a board, or somebody back in the kitchen will go, 86 baked potatoes. It is absolutely a thing. And there is a federal indictment against James Comey in North Carolina. He's been charged with two counts of threatening the president's life by posting a picture of seashells on the beach last year that had been arranged to read 86-47. The indictment said a reasonable recipient who is familiar with the circumstances would interpret Comey's post as a serious expression of intent to do harm to President Trump.
1: Quick question.
0: That feels like a reach.
1: Everyone who had F Joe Biden on their truck, was their intent to F Joe Biden? Did they want to forcibly have sex with Joe Biden? I don't think so.
0: This feels like the worst case of political revenge.
1: Yes.
0: Like, there has been a lot of stuff talked about, and I know that they went after Trump for a bunch of stuff, and I think they were probably playing the same game when they were doing that, but indicting the former head of the FBI for a picture of seashells, it almost feels like all of these other little things, they did it, like they were going after the guy, Jerome Powell, he's whatever the hell he does, the guy that affects the Fed. The interest rates and stuff. They went after all of these people, and I almost feel like they let them die off to say, well, look, we're not going at everybody, just so that they could go at James Comey for this 86-47 thing. I don't think he's been arrested yet, I don't believe, but they're going to arrest the former head of the FBI.
1: For seashells.
0: Yeah, for sea.
2: This is the example that you set for our country. I mean, it just is so petty and so insane. And this is what makes, how Mo said, you can sue anybody for anything.
1: Well, he did say that.
0: And not only that, I think it makes it very scary for all of the people that go, oh, you know, Trump's never going to leave power. They're going to find a way to hold on to it one way or the other. Because you have to know this goes both ways. That if you play this game and you go after your political opponents, they're going to do the same to you and everybody surrounding you. So it almost makes you wonder, what is the plan big picture? Because if a Democrat were to get elected president next, are they not going to do the same thing and go after everybody who had something to say along the way towards those people? I think it's bad news. And the other interesting thing about this beef, correct me if I'm wrong, remember when it was Trump going up against Hillary and Comey was the one in October, there was the big October surprise that announced that they were reopening the investigation into her emails, and a lot of people believe that was the last thing that kind of made Hillary not get elected. So in a weird way, he probably helped Trump get his first term, and now he's going to lock his ass up.
1: Oh man. Did you guys have restaurant terminology like indigenous to your, like at Ruby's, did you have things like 86 that you only use there? Because at Fridays, we were dub-dubs. We were not servers. We were dub-dubs, waiters slash waitresses.
2: Oh.
0: No, not that I... There's probably stuff if I thought real hard, but immediately...
1: Heart check? Your heart check?
0: Did a heart check at Applebee's.
1: Oh, right.
0: Heart check would be like every month or so, you would have to sit down with a manager, and they'd be like, yeah, we're just doing a heart check. We just want to make sure
2: you're... No, we didn't have those.
0: You're
1: we had 68.
0: Okay.
1: That was like if you 86 something, but then you got it from the store or whatever, like, hey, we're 86 guac. Oh, we got avocados back. 68 guac. Guac is 68. And
2: maybe, oh, my God, that'd be so confusing.
0: Maybe if Comey put up a 68-47, he can just undo all of the wrong that he's caused.
2: Great idea.
1: Love that idea.
0: I'm sure that would be fine.
1: I love restaurant talk.
0: It is. We need to do like a restaurant
1: podcast
0: expose. I don't know what the hook is. Like, is it almost like we go to a restaurant and then we like break down the dynamics of the service there.
1: I like that.
0: That's a possibility. I know you're from the restaurant Loins. What was the first restaurant you worked at, Joj?
2: My father's.
0: What was that?
2: Up in Ohio. The Boathouse.
0: And then you worked for a chain at some point, right?
2: Bonefish.
1: That's right.
0: Bonefish, mm-hmm. Which was formerly the Hops, and there was a, it was haunted.
2: Yes.
1: Haunted Hops?
0: It was a haunted Hops because the guy who ran that died in a boating accident.
2: Wasn't him. It was the person from Hops, but the guy that you founded Bonefish, he died in a boating, Chris Parker, he died in a boating accident.
0: And his ghost.
1: Those freaking honey butter croissants.
2: That's what I was talking
1: about. Oh my God.
2: So good.
0: You know where those live on, and I haven't had the original, so I can't tell you, and Drew, you're going to hate this.
1: Cheddars.
0: Cheddars, dude.
2: Oh, they've got...
1: They're close.
2: Great buns.
0: Dude, they are really, really...
1: They're close.
0: The night we did the New Metal Mayhem, Danielle loves Cheddars, and she ordered... She loves their spinach dip, so she ordered the spinach dip with like a side salad from Cheddars. And when I got home, there was one of those damn croissants, and I just did put in the mic for like 10 seconds. A butter croissant.
1: You know, the spirit of Hops lives on right there on Dale Mabry because our buddy Andres started Riveters, and now he's at Boda right across the street, and he was big Hops, like OG Hops guy. And so no freezers, no microwaves, no nothing. Everything's fresh.
0: Does he have the croissants?
1: He's got great Mexican food over there at Boda, John. You had it yourself. You brought it in.
0: I did. It was delicious. Well, so many people talk about the croissants.
1: The greatest, like better than Olive Garden breadsticks, better than anything that any restaurant ever gave you for free.
0: Since he's so kind of intertwined with that, here, hang with me here. I'm drawing a blank here. At next door.
1: 2001?
0: In 2001, you have a hot croissant box. And like you go, when you go in, you know, you get your soda and stuff, and they have, it looks like a popcorn machine, but it's just full of, just like that. And it's just full of the original Hops hot croissant. It's the hot croissant box.
2: You just go in
0: and you open the box, and then you get all the butter all over your fingers.
2: Is that not like a good...
1: I think it's a great idea. Fiction? You put it up in the spaceship and people are going to love it. Who doesn't want a hot honey butter croissant up in the spaceship?
0: Exactly.
2: I know.
0: Exactly. This is a damn fine story. Three people in California have been sentenced for insurance fraud in a bizarre scam that involved someone dressed in a bear costume damaging luxury cars. The California Insurance Department said the three used a person in a bear suit to stage fake attacks inside of a Rolls Royce and two Mercedes in 2024, then submitted fraudulent claims seeking $142,000 in payouts from insurance companies. The department called it Operation Bear Claw. Two Los Angeles area men and a woman pled no contest to felony insurance fraud and were sentenced to a weekend jail program followed by probation. The department said in a news release earlier today, two of them were ordered to pay over $50,000 in restitution. A fourth person is facing a court hearing in September. So they provided... This is actually great if it wasn't so stupid. The group is accused of providing several videos from the San Bernardino Mountains of a bear moving inside the vehicles to the insurance companies as part of their damage claim. The department said the photos provided by the insurance department have appeared to show scratches and damage on the seats and the doors. A California Department of Wildlife biologist reviewed the footage and concluded it was clearly a human in a bear suit committing the damage. After executing a search warrant, detectives found the realistic bear costume in the suspect's home, and the rest is kind of history. There's a photo here of the bear costume, and it even had like fake claws. Like there are things that they would hold in their hand.
2: I don't know how people or why people think that they're going to get away with things.
1: you know, the dead giveaway was the fact that the bear did not poop in the woods.
0: It did not, and it did not change, which they often
1: bears change.
0: They change and they charge and they change and they do a little bit of everything.
1: You imagine if they did it as a polar bear, like they just didn't do their research or whatever, and they got in a white suit and they're like
0: a panda bear, something that does not live there.
1: Whoa, not a bear, buddy.
0: But it's in its name though.
1: Man, but it's not. It's just a panda.
0: You're telling me a panda's not a bear?
1: I'm telling you a panda's not a bear.
2: What is a panda classified as?
1: I think it's a marsupial.
0: Yes, pandas are bears. Most closely related to the polar bear. Despite their bamboo-only diet and unique pseudo-thumb for grasping food, molecular research confirmed they are a specialized branch of the bear family. Wow, dude.
1: You know, koalas aren't bears.
0: Wow.
1: They're marsupials. That's what I was thinking of.
2: Oh, I was like, that's...
1: You guys know about the koala and the prostitute?
2: I don't.
1: Oh. Well, koala was feeling rather randy, hired a lady of the evening, and of course fornicated with her. And when they were done, she said, that's going to be $10.75. Reasonable price, right?
2: Yeah.
1: And he was like, what? And she said, I'm a prostitute. Look it up in the dictionary. So the prostitute, oh, woman who has sex with money. All right. He goes, well, look up koala bear. She looks up in the dictionary. She goes,
0: you asked, George.
2: I love this.
0: Oh, so carry on.
1: An animal that eats bush and leaves.
0: It's perfect man for Joach.
2: Yeah, it is right now. Yes, yes.
0: Do not go anywhere. Drew Garabo Live is headed your way. The best in afternoon entertainment you're going to find this side of the Mason-Dixon. He's got your next chance at $1,000 coming up at 5 o'clock. We'll be back live tomorrow at 1 p.m. We will be in the mix, free balling, freight hauling, freeloading on a Friday. Joach, thank you very much
2: for
0: spending time with us today. Shout out to CC, Corey Cardinal, for being here as well. Just call Mo DeWitt. That's justcallmoe.com if you need him. And Drew Garabo, thank you. Goodbye. We'll be back tomorrow. Have a good evening.
1: For reals.
0: Did we forget something?
1: No, we don't do
0: today. Yeah, no. Nothing else?
1: No, coming up at the top of the hour, the guy who's trying to buy a house for the lady who owns
0: exactly.
1: In Dallas Park.
2: Yeah.
1: Yeah.

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10: Do you remember Rachel Gunn? Who's
11: yes.
10: Rachel Gunn? Who was she?
11: That's the white lady who told everyone that she was black.
12: That's Rachel Dolezal. Rachel Gunn does not even sound familiar.
10: I will tell you, it's a white lady. You had that part right.
12: Yeah. All right.
13: She thought it was Gunn because she turned black. That's rude.
12: Oh.
10: Rachel Gunn, a.k.a. Ray Gunn.
12: Oh, the
14: breakdancer.
10: Yeah, the Australian breakdancing legend, Rachel Gunn, a.k.a. Ray Gunn, is embarking on a new career as a public speaker.
12: Oh.
10: If she doesn't do at least 5 minutes
12: gotta
10: at the end.
12: Break down.
10: Yeah, you gotta,
12: gotta break it down.
10: Well, that's it for me. And start popping and locking and stuff. Yeah. Who is going to see? Special guest speaker, Ray Gunn.
12: Olympian. Oh. Olympian.
10: Yeah, Olympian is true.
13: Have you seen the fat, like, Mexican guy that goes to the mega churches and break dances, and he's like, Jesus Christ, I love Jesus. Have you seen that guy?
12: No.
13: Julio? My God. Legendary guy. Yeah, you Google him. I follow his Instagram.
14: Is his name
13: and all
14: Jesus?
13: That. No, maybe. Wow. But he's like this chubby, like, he was bald. Now he has way too much hair, but he gets on there and he does scriptures as he's popping and locking to like Planet Rock.
12: Bring the kids in.
13: But him and her touring together? I mean.
12: Oh, yeah.
13: Yeah.
10: General Hospital is the longest running scripted show with 63 seasons and counting. The longest running non-soap is what? Longest running show that
12: Simpsons?
10: Is
12: Simpsons?
10: No.
11: Always Sunny?
10: No.
12: 60 Minutes?
10: No. It's been around for a long time. It's been around since
14: Price
10: all of
14: is
10: our
14: right.
10: since all of our youths. Even Joe's.
13: Wow. Jeopardy.
10: No. Sesame Street. Longest running non-soap. Sesame Street. 56 seasons.
14: I thought Trump was canceling it. PBS.
12: Yeah.
13: He's watching that crap.
10: 66-year-old Ving Rhames collapsed at an L.A. restaurant yesterday afternoon. His rep says that he was just overheated and is already home from the hospital.
12: It was the meat. The meat.
10: Whatever happened? Didn't his dogs eat somebody?
12: His dogs attacked and killed somebody on the property.
11: What?
10: Yeah. Mama, and it was like a gardener, I think, right?
12: Yeah, I think so, yeah.
10: Yeah.
13: Oh, no.
10: Be careful. Val Kilmer, have you seen the AI movie of Val Kilmer, the trailer for that?
12: I have not.
10: So they made a movie after Val Kilmer had passed away. Well, I guess they were working on it, whatever, but it's all AI. It's not really Val Kilmer and stuff. But Val Kilmer's daughter says that Val was completely on board with appearing in the AI movie.
12: That's cool.
10: He was down with it and stuff. Yeah, if you get a chance, check out the trailer. It's so weird because it's Val Kilmer. Like, if you wouldn't have told me, I don't know whether you know.
12: Val Kilmer's best role.
10: I loved Real Genius.
13: Yeah, yes.
14: Great.
10: That was so good. Val Kilmer's best role. I mean, he was great.
12: You're forgetting one.
10: He was great. Oh, Jim Morrison and Doors.
13: Top Secret.
10: Doors.
12: Doc Holliday.
10: Yeah.
12: He was so great in that movie.
10: Yep. He was. Yeah, he should have won everything. And it was so funny because they had that tombstone, you know, about Doc Holliday and Wyatt Earp and stuff. And then they had the one that came out with Costner and Dennis Quaid, and Dennis Quaid played Doc Holliday.
12: Yeah.
10: And it was like,
12: it wasn't bad.
10: No, it wasn't bad. You just
12: totally different.
10: Yeah, yeah, you're just like, you did it at the wrong time.
12: Yeah.
10: Sorry that you had to play Doc Holliday after Val Kilmer did, right, because he hit it out of the park.
13: Was it? I thought it was Pierce Brosnan.
12: No.
10: Oh, no. God,
13: the Mandela effect.
12: No, Pierce Brosnan's James Bond, and he's not even American. He's Irish.
10: Yeah, but he is in some Booth. Westerns.
13: Powers Booth, my bad.
10: Powers Booth was the head of the Cowboys.
12: Tombstone.
10: Yeah, Tombstone. Yeah.
13: All right.
10: Johnny,
12: come on.
13: Sorry, I'm turning the mic off.
10: Get it together.
13: I quit.
10: Finally, news. Today is National Bugs Bunny Day.
12: Okay.
10: One of his most popular quotes is,
12: "What's up, Doc?"
10: "What's up, Doc?" Has become part of everyday language. People will say that a lot, you know. So I'm going to give you, want me to give you the quote? Yeah, I'll give you the quote, and you tell me what TV character said this quote or made it popular.
12: All okay? right.
14: This is just cartoons?
10: No, this is all kind of different TV. Let's see. There
12: I'm
10: are
12: call
10: some
12: my shot on this one.
10: There are some cartoons on here, but then there's live action and there's talk shows and all kind of different stuff. So anything really on TV. All right, so the quote is, that's what she said.
12: Michael Scott,
10: Steve Carell on The Office. This one, pretty easy for this one. What you talking about, Willis?
12: Arnold Jackson,
10: Gary Coleman, Different Strokes. Mike's killing you guys. Number three, come on down.
12: Bob Barker,
10: Price is Right, or Drew Carey. It's just from Price is Right, though. Number four, that's all, folks.
12: Porky Pig.
10: Yep, Porky Pig. Number five,
12: you rang.
10: Lurch, Adam's Family. This one, I mean, these are all pretty easy. 3-hour tour.
12: Gilligan's Island.
10: Yes, the theme from Gilligan's Island. Here's Johnny.
14: Shining.
12: Well, Johnny Carson Jack. Show.
10: Ed McMahon. Tonight Show, yeah. Is that your final answer?
12: Who Wants to Be a Millionaire?
14: Yeah. Yep. Regis.
12: I'm on fire.
10: The tribe has spoken.
11: Survivor.
10: Yep. This one I think Mike will get. I don't know. Joe might get. I don't think you guys are going to get this one. Good night and good luck.
12: I got it.
10: Anybody else?
14: Walter Cronkite.
10: You're close.
12: Edward R. Murrow.
10: Yep. Wow. Edward R. Yeah. Murrow. That was his sign off on CBS.
14: I know who that is. I would never guess that.
10: Yeah. I think Clooney made a movie.
12: Yep.
10: Good night. Good luck. How about that? Yeah. Well, there you go.
12: I wanted to play more.
10: I can get some more quotes if you want.
12: I'm so good at this.
10: Here, I'll find some TV quotes.
12: I know them all. Thank you, Johnny. Thank you.
14: Welcome.
12: Yep. All right. We don't have to find any more quotes, Kevin.
10: I can.
12: We got an opportunity to win $1,000 coming up in 4 minutes with the Bone Bonus. We're going to give you the Bone Bonus word. You put it in the app and you can win $1,000. It is very simple to do, but you must have the app. Where you got it? From what I understand, you can put it on the website. Do we know about this?
10: That's what you said. You heard. I never knew this, so I don't know.
12: Yeah, you might as well just stick to putting it in the app.
14: Bone Bonus, Bone Website. What is it? Okay.
12: We got the rules, the official rules.
14: I'm going there. Let's see here. Oh, what is this? Listen, how keyword. I don't see anywhere to put it in.
12: Okay. Stick to the app.
14: It says download the free 102.5 The Bone app.
12: All right.
14: Yeah.
12: I heard a thing the other day on one of the other stations that said, or put it on the website.
10: Yeah, well, my NPRs, though.
12: Yeah.
13: It's magic. Yeah. They have everything.
12: It is true. It is magic.
14: It's Jenna. She made everything great.
12: She's a legend.
10: Legend. No furniture.
12: Johnny, who would you consider a legend? Who would you consider furniture in the building?
13: Ooh, yeah, I was listening to that the other day. I think Ann Kelly's obviously legend, right?
10: Mike doesn't think so.
14: For sure.
13: I think Mike Olivero's legend.
12: Mike Olivero's legend.
13: Yeah, for sure.
10: Well, he's a legend because he's a giant gorilla. King Kong.
13: Oh, King Kong. Yeah.
10: What? I mean, that's it.
13: I mean, I'm just in Tampa radio. I mean, it's Mike Olivero. You know, he's a legend. There's not a whole lot of legend. A lot of furniture. Good furniture, though. Like quality furniture. Like American
10: That's signature. Some nice furniture.
13: Yeah.
14: All right. Decent furniture.
13: Yeah, there's no rooms to go around here. You know, it's good stuff. So
10: I do have some more TV quotes, if you would.
12: Like. All right. We got them.
10: Dope.
14: Homer Simpson.
10: Yep. Yada, yada, yada.
14: Friends.
12: No, Seinfeld.
10: How dare you?
13: Wow.
14: What a joke.
10: How you doing?
12: Joey.
10: Yep.
12: Friends.
10: Yep. Let's see. And that's the way it is.
12: Walter Cronkite.
10: Yes. There. Where were you on that one, Joe?
14: Yeah, I know.
10: You suck. Let's.
13: What was that?
12: It was Carmen's alarm.
10: How about this one? It's going to be legend. Wait for it.
12: That is. Dairy. How I Met Your Mother.
10: Yes. Rut-row.
11: Scooby-Doo.
10: Who?
12: Astro.
10: Astro. You guys got burned.
12: I'm on fire.
10: Mm-hmm. Sock it to me.
12: That is laughing.
10: Laughing, yeah. Live long and prosper.
12: Star Trek.
10: Yep. Just one more thing.
12: Columbo.
10: Yeah. Joe wow. agrees with you. Marsha.
12: Pretty much.
10: This one's a tough one. I wouldn't have known this one, so we'll see whether you get it. God will get that. God will get you for that.
12: God.
13: Simpsons.
10: No. I feel like the fact that I know now, it makes me see her saying it.
14: Is that like a Mel Steiner?
10: No.
11: Seventh Heaven.
10: No.
12: I don't know.
10: That one's Maud. That's a difficult one.
12: I gotta tell you, I don't think I've seen Maud since it was on TV.
10: Yeah.
12: Since it ran in the 70s.
10: I think I only saw clips of it. Yeah. You know, never really saw it. Jane, you ignorant slut.
11: My God. That's aggressive.
10: How about this? Well, that was what was so great about
14: it. Dan Aykroyd, too.
10: Who loves you, baby?
14: Kojak.
10: Yes. Kiss My Grits.
12: Alice.
10: Yeah.
13: Yeah.
10: Good night, John Boy.
13: Waltons.
10: Yeah. The plane.
12: Fantasy Island.
10: Nanu.
13: Mork and Mindy.
10: Thank you very much.
12: That is Taxi.
10: Yes, Lodka.
13: Oh, yeah.
10: Let's be careful out there.
12: Hill Street Blues.
10: You're really good at this. You look marvelous.
12: That is Saturday Night Live.
10: Yeah. Fernando. Well, isn't that special?
12: Saturday Night Live.
10: Yes.
12: Church Lady.
10: Make it so.
12: That is Star Trek The Next Generation.
10: Mm-hmm. Yeah. Eat My Shorts.
12: Simpsons.
10: Cut It Out.
11: Full House. Full House.
10: Yeah. Didn't I do that?
12: Urkel.
11: Family yep. Matters.
10: No Soup for You.
12: Seinfeld.
15: Saturday Night Live. Oh, yeah.
10: I'm listening.
12: Frasier.
10: Mm-hmm.
12: I'm on fire.
10: Yeah. Whoa,
15: guys, have you ever heard this one?
10: Do it.
16: Here we go, Bone fam. 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
14: Relax.
10: Before 30 minutes past the top of the hour, and that $1,000 Bone Bonus could be yours. Is there a more 80s song than Frankie Goes to Hollywood?
12: Oh, man.
10: Relax. Don't do it when you want to go through it. Relax. Don't do it when you want to.
15: Mm-hmm.
10: Oh. I mean, this. Do you know the song, Carmen?
11: No.
12: Yeah, you do.
10: You do once it gets
11: Oh, yeah.

0: I just assumed
1: it. Relax.
2: I mean, it is a bunch of guys in leather in the video.
0: Right? Yeah. I mean, this just seems like the biggest 80s gay anthem.
3: Go ahead, let it happen.
0: Right.
3: You know you want it.
0: Like I see Freddie Mercury walking through a

0: tell everybody that he wrote this song.
1: Do you remember the movie it was in?
0: No.
1: Body Double.
0: Oh, I don't remember.
1: That was a good movie. It was
2: Body Double with who?
1: It was in 1984. It was Brian De Palma. It was like a thriller. He was a director, I remember. But I'm trying to remember who was in it.
2: Melanie Griffith?
1: Yeah. Oh, yeah.
2: Okay. This says, yes, Relax by Frankie Goes to Hollywood is widely considered a seminal 1980s gay anthem and queer liberation symbol.
0: Yeah.
2: It embodied gay cruising culture through explicit lyrics. And its original music video was set in the S&M-themed gay club, resulting in a ban by the BBC at the time.
0: Oh.
1: Yeah. Yeah.
2: Written by openly gay frontman Holly Johnson. The song was defiant, high energy, blah, blah, blah. Yeah.
0: Well, of course you name him Holly. Of course he's going to be gay.
2: Yeah.
0: Yeah.
2: Joe, there you go.
1: What if you name him Truth?
0: Truth. Or Nova.
2: Yeah.
0: Yeah. All right. Thank you, Galvin.
2: You got it.
0: We must take a break. Your opportunity to win that $1,000 is happening right now. You got 27 more minutes to go put that in the app. Relax is the word. When we come back, we're going to be joined by Cody Tucker in the 9 o'clock hour, the RZA. It's the Mike Calta Show. 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
0: It's the Mike Calta Show. It's 102.5 The Bone, 8:12 in the morning. You still got another 20 minutes or so, 18 minutes to get your bone bonus keyword in to win $1,000. It's happening right now till the bottom of the hour. Go do that. Right now we lean into our friend Cody Tucker, who is joining us live from Texas, as he does every Thursday morning. Good morning, Cody. How are you?
7: I'm good. How are y'all doing?
0: Cody, how do you get Eric Stone Street on the show? That was great.
7: Oh, it was good. Yeah, I just asked.
0: Really?
7: Yeah.
2: That's how that works.
0: Wouldn't you just like DM the guy and be like, hey, I got a show? Mm-hmm. And he was like, yes.
7: Yeah, well, he had followed me like a long time ago, and I've messaged him like here and there for a while, and just like random conversations. And then, yeah, he agreed to do it. And
0: who would you say is the most famous person that follows you? Besides Rogan.
7: Yeah, I was gonna say, I mean, Rogan probably, but Channing Tatum.
0: Oh,
7: probably.
0: Yeah,
7: or John Mayer. Or John Mayer used to. I don't know if any of these people still do, but I know at one point Mark Cuban, maybe.
0: Isn't that weird? You ever sit there and think about that Mark Cuban or John Mayer or somebody is turning to somebody and go, hey, do you ever see this guy on Instagram that they're talking about you?
7: Yeah, it is very weird. I'm like constantly weirded out by it.
0: I enjoy it, it makes no sense. I enjoy it thoroughly. Clearly I did because I reached out to you, but somebody said last week you had the personality of a walnut.
7: And they're not wrong.
0: Yeah. I knew you would not argue with that.
7: Two things can exist at the same time. So.
0: We have a guest coming up on the show today from the Wu-Tang Clan.
7: The RZA.
0: RZA.
7: Oh, man.
0: RZA's got a new movie coming out that looks great.
7: I know. I'm excited for it. I'm a massive Wu-Tang fan.
0: Are you Wu-Tang music? You're a massive Wu-Tang music
7: fan?
0: Yeah.
7: Oh, Enter the 36 Chambers is arguably one of the greatest albums of all time.
0: I'm not disagreeing with you. It's just not my thing. And they're from my hometown. And my wife loves them. My wife will be seeing them in concert for like the 12th time in the next couple of weeks. But to me, she asked me to go, and I would think it would be 2 hours of nonstop torture.
7: Oh, I would go in a heartbeat.
0: Really?
7: Every one of them. Method Man, RZA, GZA.
0: Anybody have that? ODB. Anybody have that? The Cody
2: no.
0: wasn't.
2: On the bingo card?
0: Yeah, I'm a Wu-Tang fan.
2: Cody, what if we get RZA to come on the cruise? Then are you going to go?
7: Yeah.
2: All right.
7: Yeah.
2: All right.
7: I mean, you could get Inspect a Deck to go on the cruise, and I'd be there.
1: Ghostface Killah?
7: I'm a massive Ghostface Killah fan. His solo albums are amazing. Raekwon the Chef as
2: well. It's so funny. I have a Ghostface Killah story. He came into a nightclub that I was bartending at, and people were like all excited about it and stuff, and then he was signing pictures and everything, and I'm like, who is that? And they go, Ghostface Killah. And I go, I don't know what that means.
7: Yeah.
2: And they go, do you want an autograph picture? And I go, no, thanks. Yeah. I didn't know who he was at all. I'm not into rap at all. And I was just like, I don't know.
5: I saw the trailer of the movie. It actually looks really good.
0: Movie looks great. Yeah. I just watched the trailer, too. Yeah.
7: He did the movie, was it Man with the Iron Fists?
0: Was that him? That.
7: It came out like probably 2011 or so. This is a great movie, too. Him and Russell Crowe. Yeah.
0: I believe he's been on the show before. I think Spanish interviewed him one time.

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2: Watching Love on the Spectrum.
3: I mean, so I love that time. I love Love on the Spectrum. Who's your favorite?
2: So good. I like Connor.
3: Everybody likes Connor.
2: And
3: Connor,
2: I like James
3: is
2: too.
3: The best. James is a little much for me.
2: He's very autistic. But I don't know what it is with these fellas, but autistic dudes love swords.
3: Yeah, they really do. They do. Yeah.
2: I mean,
4: DJ Taiwai would not come on the show.
3: Yeah, DJ Taiwai was all he followed me on Instagram before the show. Before Love on the Spectrum. So when I went to go follow him and saw he was following me, I was like, oh, we got a match made in heaven. And we reached out to him, and he was like, yeah, I'd love to come on the show. And then Netflix was like, not so fast. Those guys are going to make fun of you, and which we weren't, though. I love that show.
2: Yeah. Yeah, see, that's not good. Yeah, I do. I like it. I mean, some of them are a little annoying. The one girl, Danny, obsessed with animation.
3: Yeah.
2: I've had to skip through her parts. I mean, if I hear her say the word animation one more
3: which
2: time.
3: Which one of the girls on the spectrum would you make sweet love to?
2: I mean, I guess Abby's probably the most attractive, but
3: yeah, there's a couple that you like, a little annoying, but I would do it.
2: Yeah, I mean, Danny, I mean, I don't know, probably, you know,
3: Danny, you know, would be the wild one.
2: Yeah, Danny, I mean, that's pretty much all she's looking for.
3: Yeah, yeah, she wants
2: that. That's it. Yeah. That's it. That and somebody who's obsessed with animation and is working on a PhD.
3: I feel like
2: at least she's not picky.
3: I can get her if I just lie to her a lot. I just wear an anime t-shirt and talk about my work in the books, and I can get her.
2: Yeah, I mean, I don't think she probably doesn't. She's probably gonna have a hard time sniffing out the lie.
3: Yeah,
2: yeah. I mean, I feel like it'd be pretty easy to bamboozle.
3: And are you a bad person for doing that? Is that illegal?
2: Yes. What are you talking about?
3: They're just a little overexcited. They're not. They don't have. Their mental capacity is there.
2: Yeah, but also, wait. Are you talking about for lying to him?
3: No, I'm talking about making sweet love to them. Yeah.
2: Oh, I don't know. There's something.
3: Like I feel like it's wrong. I feel like it's wrong.
2: Well, if it feels wrong, then it probably is.
3: Sometimes if it feels wrong, though, it feels so right.
4: Whoa.
2: I've never had that happen.
5: Immoral to have sex with an autistic person? Because we know it's not illegal. It's not illegal. It says having sex with an autistic person is not inherently immoral. Autistic adults have the same fundamental rights, sexual expression, and healthy relationship as a neurotypical individuals.
3: Yeah. I would love to get one of them nutty broads.
5: I think you call them nutty broads, it's bad.
2: Yeah, see, yeah, doing that, you know, that kind of ruins it, I think, for
3: ruins
2: calling
3: it.
2: Them a nutty. We'll call them a nutty bro.
3: I think that makes it way better.
4: Yeah, I think I agree.
2: Well, yeah.
4: I agree with Netflix. I think this is why they wouldn't let them on.
3: No, this is what they made me.
4: Yeah.
3: I was great before, but now that they turned their back on me.
5: It's the origin story.
3: That's right. This is where I become evil.
2: I mean, if I could find one that was like pretty normal, but was just, you know, had no emotion.
3: Like James's girl. Nice. Like what about James's girl?
2: James's girl.
3: The foreign one. The blonde.
2: I may not have gotten that far. I mean, I'm just now getting into it.
3: What are you watching? Season one or season two? Or season three?
2: I'm in season two.
3: Yeah, James's girlfriend. James gets a girlfriend, and she's like English, I think. And she's blonde, and she's very quiet, but she's definitely also, you know, she's got enough of a spectrum to be interested in James.
2: I mean, that so far sounds pretty good.
3: I would like to bang Connor's mom.
2: Oh, man.
3: Smoking or the sister.
2: Are you kidding? Or both.
3: And then both I want same Connor time. To yell at me.
2: That's immoral, but yeah.
3: Stop making love to my mother.
2: I mean, that sword

0: collection is going to come real handy for him. Yeah, no, that mom, man, as soon as I saw her, I was like, jeez.
1: Right? Please. That's my type all day.
0: Oh, yeah. You kidding? I mean, that's, yeah, that's what I'm going for.
1: Oh, man. Yeah. If you're not watching Love on the Spectrum, you're missing out, I'm telling you, because it's not what you think. It's not like Galvin, I feel like you think you're going to hate it, but you...
2: 100% would hate it.
1: Yeah, but I...
2: I saw a couple episodes. It's good.
1: I like it. Yeah, and they're lovable. Like they're all lovable.
2: I see a clip of it, and I go, ugh.
1: Yeah, but the clips, they make the clip... Like, you know, like who's the real happy kid that works at the hotel? Tanner. Yeah, he's a little much for me. You know, like, sweet kid and all that, but he's a little bit too much. Whereas Connor's perfect.
0: Connor's the best. Yeah. That's like, he's hilarious.
1: He's funny.
0: Some of the stuff he says, I'm like, that is so funny.
2: Yeah. I don't like neurotypical people. You think I'm going to like autistic people?
1: I don't know.
0: Yes.
2: Man. Just because they're autistic?
3: I don't know. I don't think so.
0: Because I hate some of them. There's some of them that I'm like, all right, I'm skipping through every time you're on screen.
1: Yeah. You got to watch the new season's got some new ones on there.
0: I know. I'm going to get caught up probably today.
1: What do you got movie wise? What are you guys recasting or watching? What are you doing next?
0: Today we're recording Hostel.
1: Oh.
0: Hostel. Great movie.
1: I wouldn't say great movie. It's the one where they torture the kids in the hostel.
0: Yeah, Hostel's a great movie.
1: I don't know. It's a little much for me. A little violent.
0: Well, yeah. I mean, it's a little intense, but it should be. We got From Dusk Till Dawn coming out next week. Airplane.
1: Oh, good. All right.
0: Okay. Tropic Thunder.
1: Yeah.
0: You know, it's pretty good ones.
1: What do you got for us this week?
0: For this stuff?
1: Yeah. Oh, okay. No, this stuff.
0: Jeez, maybe I need to be on the show. I will say I've noticed that I have a lot more in common with a lot of these people. Just the, like, whenever they explain talking to people and, you know, just the like, how difficult it is.
1: You might be on the spectrum a little bit.
0: I fully believe I am.
1: Yeah. I would still have sex with you.
0: Yeah. Huh?
1: I would still have sex with you.
0: Oh, that's nice. Yeah, I mean.
1: Well, it'd be just your refusal to be a part of society is a little bit autistic. You feel comfortable in your surroundings.
0: Yeah, I love my surroundings. I love having control of my surroundings.
1: Right. And I bet too many people and loud noises probably bother you.
0: Oh, I hate loud noises. We had thunderstorms last night, and I hate it. I hate it so much.
1: I sleep so peaceful with that.
0: I love rain. Yeah. I love rain. I love lightning and stuff, but just sudden loud noises really bother me. All
1: right, we learned Cody's on the spectrum. See on season four. All right, now what do you got for us?
0: Okay. So Black Sabbath drummer Bill Ward was regularly the butt of practical jokes pulled by the rest of the fellas in Sabbath. And on a few occasions, these harmless jokes got a little out of hand. In 1972, when Sabbath were recording their album Volume 4, Ozzy, Tony Iommi, and Geezer Butler thought it would be a good idea to cover their drummer from head to toe in gold paint. This prank took a turn when Bill Ward started going into severe convulsions and had to have an ambulance called to the studio. After giving Ward a shot of adrenaline and using paint thinner to get the paint off, they were informed that they had nearly killed him as the paint had suffocated the pores of his skin. The pranks didn't end that day. In 1980, a bored Tony Iommi decided to dump rubbing alcohol all over Bill Ward's legs and set him on fire.
1: That's the one I knew about.
0: Thinking it would just burn off. Well, what he failed to realize is that the alcohol had soaked into his clothes and caused third-degree burns to his legs.
1: Oh, Jesus.
0: Iommi finally quit these pranks after getting an angry call from Ward's mother telling him it's about time you grew up.
1: I remember I interviewed Black Sabbath, and one of the things they put down in the notes was how they asked how they set him on fire.
0: Yeah. That's God.
1: Also, one of the worst interviews I've ever done in my life. All members of Black Sabbath at the same time.
0: Really?
1: Yeah, because none of them... Because you got to imagine they were all sitting in a room where they couldn't see. Like, it's not like now where we could see each other. And I'd be like, so tell me about the time you guys set Bill on fire. And they'd be like, oh, yeah, Bill, fire. And that's all they would do. And you're like, all right, good talking to you.
2: Didn't the that same thing happen to the girl from James Bond from Goldfinger?
1: Did the gold paint.
2: Skin suffocation thing, yeah.
0: Yeah, but that ended up being a myth.
1: Oh, so, really?
0: Yeah, they left like a huge patch of skin without the paint so that she would be fine. Gotcha. But yeah, that was a big myth, is that she died.
1: Yeah.
0: And she did not.
1: Well,
0: it's kind of a Mikey Life serial thing.
1: Did anybody see the video of Chet Hanks performing and Tom Hanks in the crowd this week?
0: I did. Great.
1: Right?
0: Tom Hanks is a proud father.
1: He is. Yeah. Even if his son is Chet Hanks, White Boy Summer.
0: Yeah, I mean, you can't choose how your kids turn out, you know.
1: No, you know what, though? To have one son look like you and act like you and go into acting, and then have another son who wants to be a white rapper, you're like, Jesus Christ. Yeah. And then you have to go there and pretend to like his music.
0: Yeah, I know, but, you know, it's what a father does.
1: Understood. I know, my son hangs out with rappers I never heard of before. Boss Man, D-Lo, and he hangs out with a guy whose name is Slime, something Slime, and I don't know who these are, but they got 4 million followers on Instagram, and like, they're legit rappers.
0: That's weird. Yeah, I mean, if they're not members of the Wu-Tang Clan, I would not be happy with mine.
1: Well, you'll be happy at 9 o'clock when RZA joins us.
0: I'll definitely be tuning in. A massive fan.
1: All right.
0: Give him my love, you know.
1: Do you have another one for us?
0: Sure.
1: Give me one more.
0: Yeah. So Arthur Miller was a legendary playwright known for the plays The Crucible and Death of a Salesman, as well as being married to Marilyn Monroe. After his marriage to Monroe ended, Miller married a photographer named Inga Marath, and in 1966, she gave birth to their son, Daniel. Daniel was born with Down syndrome, and Miller had him institutionalized shortly after his birth to keep him hidden from the public eye. Jeez. And never once visited him.
1: Oh, my God.
0: Yeah, Miller's son-in-law visited Daniel frequently and kept contact with him once he was able to move out on his own, and he even helped him get his own apartment. That son-in-law, also named Daniel, was legendary actor Daniel Day-Lewis.
1: No way.
0: Yeah.
1: No way.
0: Yeah, Daniel Day-Lewis was married to Arthur Miller's daughter. And he apparently would visit the Down syndrome Daniel all the time.
1: No kidding. Daniel Day-Lewis, best movie. What movie?
0: Oh, man. Last of the Mohicans.
1: Better than Gangs of New York?
0: Yes, that movie sucks.
1: That hurts.
2: You may want to clarify, though, maybe best character.
1: Yeah.
0: Okay, hold on then. Best character is Gangs of New York.
1: Yeah, Billy Butcher, yeah.
0: He's the only good thing about that movie. You tell you, that movie is not good.
1: What's
0: at
1: the
0: all.
1: Worst thing about that movie?
0: Oh, Cameron Diaz.
1: She ruins that movie.
2: Daniel Day-Lewis, There Will Be Blood, is pretty great.
1: I still haven't seen it.
2: I Drink Your
0: Milkshake. I'm not a fan of that movie.
2: Oh, really?
0: But he is great in it. Yeah, I just don't like the movie.
2: It's
0: boring,
2: a weird movie, but he is so great in it that it makes the whole movie.
0: He's a great actor. Yeah, I mean, actually, The Crucible. The Crucible, which I just realized now that he is in the movie.
1: That's right. It was Arthur Miller's.
0: Yeah, that's great. In the Name of the Father is a great movie.
1: In the Name of the Father is a really good movie. That's an old movie, though, yeah.
0: Yeah, but My Left Foot, easiest acting job of all time.
2: In the Name of the Father, is that the one where he's the boxer?
1: No, that's IRA
2: the boxer.
1: Guy.
2: The boxer, okay, yeah. That was Thanks.
1: Appropriately titled.
3: Yeah, imagine that.
2: Yeah. Makes sense. What's the one where the guy is a boxer? Oh, that's called The Boxer.
1: Father is the one where he's the IRA guy.
0: Yeah, he's the IRA. IRA guy. Yeah, yeah. Great movie. I mean, he's a good actor. Lincoln was not good.
1: I did not see Lincoln.
2: No,
1: Lincoln is the reason why Alec Baldwin blocked me on Twitter.
0: Oh, really?
1: He said that it was amazing how Daniel Day-Lewis captured the actual voice of Lincoln. And I said, how do you know Lincoln's been dead for 100 years? And he blocked me.
0: That's so I worked at a movie theater when that movie came out, and the amount of people who walked out of that movie talking about how he sounded just like Abraham Lincoln blew my mind. And I would just, it never failed. At least 4 or 5 people would walk out after every screen and go, God, he sounds just like him.
1: Right.
0: How do you know?
1: I remember we went to go see, Jurassic Park. The very first Jurassic Park in the movie theater, some lady in the front row goes, "They look so real." And my brother goes, "How do you know?"
2: I would love if there is somehow they found out and got a recording. Obviously, they couldn't, but I had a recording of Abraham Lincoln, and he was like, "I'm Abraham Lincoln."
1: Oh, four, 7 years ago.
0: Yeah, or if he had like Lou Rawls' voice. Yeah. I mean, just this deep, sultry voice. Like, no wonder. Yeah, no wonder you became president. My God.
1: All right, you can follow Cody Tucker online at The Cody Tucker Show, and check him out on his podcast as well. And then we will check in with you next week, my friend. Thank you for joining us.
0: Sounds good.
1: All right, Cody. See you. I'm telling you, Galvin, you're missing out on Love on the Spectrum.
2: No, I don't think I am.
1: No, you don't. You would probably hate it.
2: Yeah.
1: I don't know what I was thinking.
2: I know a lot of things just by looking or smelling or, you know what I mean?
1: I feel like you would like Connor. I know you would probably be annoyed with the rest of the show, but I feel like you would like Connor. Connor is the one that's, he's obsessed with old England. Like, he loves knights and kings.
3: I mean, you don't really watch a lot of reality TV to begin with.
2: I do. Oh, I watch trash reality TV. Yeah. I love Vanderpump Rules and all those type of things. I mean, obviously that's not on anymore, but you know, I don't think I'd be into that. My wife will have something, food or something, and I go, she'll be like, try it. And I go, let me just smell it. And I smell it and I go, I don't want it. She goes, you didn't even try it. And I go, I smelled it. That's enough.
1: You know, yeah. All you gotta do is smell the show and know whether or not
2: I watch the same with, you know, trailers for movies. I watch it and I go, no. I don't even need a trailer. You can show me a poster and I go, no, I'm not seeing that.
1: All right, we got to take a break. If you want to get through on the show, 800-771-1025. RZA from the Wu-Tang Clan. He's got a new movie out. He's going to join us at the top of the hour. It's the Mike Calta Show. 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
1: I mean, some people like want forts. 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
3: Remember the treehouse from like Sandlot when they're up there?
1: Yeah.
3: It looked like a little house up there.
2: Remember the treehouse show that was on? 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
1: 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I always wanted that, and then I always wanted it for my son when he was little, and instead of making him a treehouse, I bought him one of those forts that you already come pre-made with the slides and all that thing. He used it like twice.
2: Yeah.
1: First time he saw it, he was like, wow, this is great. I want to go out there. And then 2 days later, he's like, I'm done. Then $3,000 later, sitting in your backyard. It's ridiculous.
2: That is a good way to go for kids. Like, I always buy my nephews stuff that I liked, that I wanted, you know what I mean? Or if I didn't have it, I was like, oh, I wish I had one. So I get them those kind of things. It's always loud stuff, too, which is great.
3: I could go sit in this hot wooden box in the sun, or I can go inside and be on my iPad in air conditioning.
2: And slide down this fire slide.
1: Well, like, you know me, I never wanted to do it half-assed. I would have put air conditioning in there. Yeah. I would have did it right. I would have had a landing, you know, a little outside area.
3: The little house you had for your daughter that was out there for a while. Joe used to go in there all the time.
1: That thing was great.
9: We could have raised that up and made a honeycomb hideout.
1: You're probably right, man. I don't know. I walk around here sometimes and I think there are things that I want to do. And then I'm like, I'm going to do this. I'm going to do that. And then I think it's just a big waste of money.
3: Secret door would be badass.
2: Yeah. Secret door, cool.
1: So here's the thing. Secret door, cool if it leads to something cool. If you just have a secret door, it doesn't do anything. It's just a dumb door.
2: Oh yeah.
1: So I have the I'm gonna say this, and before you jump all over my ass, it came with the house. I didn't put a wine room in this house. There's a wine room in this house.
3: Carmen, how's your wine room?
10: You know what?
1: Carmen, you're invited to my wine room whenever you want.
2: Carmen actually calls her wine room the cupboard.
10: It is.
1: I remember my friend Dan, I was looking at this house before I bought it, and I showed it to him, and he does mortgages and stuff, and he goes, this house is a wine room. What are you thinking twice about? I was like, right? Yeah. I mean, everybody needs a wine room.
2: If you have a hidden room, there's only two ways. There's only two answers for this of how to open the door. What are the two things that open the door?
1: Statue?
2: Right.
9: Pull down a book.
2: No.
9: Candlestick.
2: Statue head.
1: Statue head.
2: Like a bust.
3: I think like the Batcave. We used to flip it up and hit the button.
1: That's the statue.
10: I think if you had like a bar, like one of the taps, pull it down.
2: Piano key. Piano key. Yeah. You got to hit the right one and then it opens.
1: Series of notes.
2: Ding, ding, ding. And it's always off. So it'll go dun, dun, dun. That's the one that opens it.
3: We should have made this studio look like a secret room.
1: Well, it's funny, one of the things that I saw, and this is what went through my head, this is what we were going to do, okay? One of the things I saw in, I think it was that, what's that place in Vegas that was like a big shopping center that you walk through? It's like an art thing?
3: Yeah, I know what it's called. It's like Area 50, I don't know.
1: Yeah, whatever it is called. They had a thing where you entered through a vending machine. Mm-hmm. Did you ever see that? It was a Pepsi machine, and you opened it and you walked through, and I was going to make this door. And then I thought, how dumb is that? I'm going to walk guests to go through my Pepsi machine door. It's funny for like 2 seconds. Right. And after a while, you're like, I'm walking through a soda machine.
2: It would be really cool, though. And you could like put a tool case, one of the big ones, the rollaway ones, and mount it to the back of that door. And then it would, when you have the door shut, it just looks like a tool.
3: Yeah.
2: Nobody would know this room was back.
3: Especially when people walk in for right away. They walk in and they're like, oh, great. I'm in somebody's garage.
1: Right. Yeah, I do. I mean, I don't know. I mean, are we staying here forever?
2: Going where? Where's our other option?
1: I mean, I just keep waiting for them one day to be like, you have to come back to this.
2: Nah.
1: They're not, right?
2: No, it's been too long. And that guy's gone.
1: Yeah, that's true. And this guy doesn't care.
2: Right.
1: My thing is that I kind of want to take out there. So for those of you who don't know, this studio is built off of my garage. It's in my garage somewhere, but it's built out. It's like the room that we're in doesn't look like we're in a garage. But you have to pass through the garage to get here. And I have three garage doors that we never use. And even if we did, my wife never pulls her car up the driveway because she can't back it out. She does not have the skill to drive backwards around the long driveway.
3: I wonder why she parks all the way at the end.
1: Well, she has to park at the end also so we can pass.
2: Yeah.
1: You know what I mean? But she does not, like, I pull her car up sometimes and then I have to move it back for her because she gets confused. But anyway, I had the Hummer and the Hummer was too big to fit in here. So now I had the Sprinter and the Sprinter was too big to park in here. So the cars, the driveway, the garage doors were too small for, so we don't use them. So they're down and they're locked. And I thought about just making like a hallway, putting up, having them come in, drywall that off and putting up a hallway and just doing that. But it has to be something that when I sell the house, it's easy to take down.
2: Yeah, you could do a fake wall easily.
1: Yeah. I talked to the drywall guy.
2: When I say you, I mean people Dino. That know what they're doing. Yeah.
1: Yeah. I talked to the drywall guy and he said, yeah, he actually suggested that we turn that whole mudroom area, that we put a door there. And that this way, like, not that I don't want you to, but you guys don't go into the house. You know what I mean? Like, there's an actual door there.
2: Yeah.
1: We're separated.
2: Yeah.
1: It's a lot. But then I think about it and I go, oh, why?
2: Yeah.
1: Secret door would be cool for 2 days.
2: Just right.
1: Like my son's backyard toy set. And then we never use it again.
3: I mean, guests, I think, would think it's cool if they're coming.
1: For a second.
3: For the first time.
1: Yeah.
2: Also, I don't think anybody that's sat out there was like, oh, I'm not doing this show.
1: No.
2: I'm sitting out in this guy's garage.
1: No, I mean, I think
3: some people have until they walk in the room here. Yeah.
1: Yeah. Well, I'll tell you who seemed most impressed was Phil Esposito. When Phil Esposito came in, he was like, because I didn't know he was coming. They surprised me with it that day. And I said, if I ever thought there'd be a day that Phil Esposito would be in my garage, and he said, well, this is one hell of a garage. Like, he was like, it's not exactly like being in your garage.
3: It's a Hall of Famer garage.
1: Yeah.
3: When Kevin Smith came here, he said to me, what the hell is this? When we walked in the door, he goes, what the hell is this?
1: Yeah.
3: Yeah. And he knew. I told him we were coming to the house, but I don't think he knew, you know. You know, it's a lot like, you know, when Tommy gets whacked in Goodfellas when he's walking.
1: Yeah.
3: It's really, like, it's the exact same thing.
1: Yeah.
3: I remember Derek Brooks, too, seemed like, where are we going when he came here?
1: Yeah, they were nervous about bringing him.
3: Yeah, so usually if I, like, go get a guest house to meet him outside, I explain the whole way up the driveway where we're going, because the first couple times people are like, what is going on here?
2: Yeah.
3: They don't really understand. So that's why I make it a point to explain.
1: Some of the houses in this neighborhood have detached guest houses.
2: Mm.
1: I thought that would be great.
3: That would be nice.
2: Yeah.
1: Because then we could just be like in our own separate thing.
2: Because here, if you went out like right here, this is stucco. Like that's part of the house and stuff, right?
11: No, that's
1: a garage door.
2: Oh, that's a garage door.
1: Yeah.
12: You could open it.
2: You can just do door right there if you wanted to.
1: No, Carmen, there is. So the pallet wall that's in the studio behind that is an actual garage door.
12: Right.
1: That's why I always say this is the safest room in a hurricane, because you got a hurricane rated door and then a wall behind it.
12: Gotcha.
3: Joe and I always we sit down here thinking, what if somebody accidentally hits the button one day and all the doors go up? Because there's stuff hanging.
11: That's why I want to unplug those garage door openers.
3: Joe unplugged them all.
1: I have them on lock so that they don't do that. Yeah.
3: Like the wall would just lift up.
1: It would be horrible.
3: Yeah.
11: It would be
1: horrible. Because Joe's got pictures just leaning on that thing. We have some. So we have some large group of memorabilia out there that we have stuff that I've totally forgot that we even have.
3: Oh, yeah. You've got way too much stuff.
2: Yeah.
3: You've got five, like, Top Gun Maverick posters signed by Miles Teller.
1: I have
12: Where's the little alien that you got?
2: It's sitting over on the table
12: it's
2: now.
12: Still there?
2: Yeah.
12: Okay.
3: There it is. Yeah. Still, I have not found a spot for it.
12: You haven't even plugged it in yet?
1: No,
2: Carmen, you were pooping when we were talking about this earlier. He said he wants to mount it from the ceiling and have it hanging down.
1: Well, I want to mount it on a wall.
3: I'm not touching it anymore.
1: I want to mount it on the wall somewhere.
2: Oh, mount it on the wall.
1: Yeah.
2: But like coming off of the wall?
1: Coming off.
3: Secret door, no. Alien from Ross, yes.
1: Mike, how the show? Good morning. Hello? Yes, hi.
13: Hi. Didn't realize that was me. So what kind of dog is Hazel?
1: Hazel is a husky-poo, a husky poodle
3: mix.
13: Okay. those poodles and shih tzus and those kind of dogs with the little smashed in noses have reverse sneezes. Have you guys ever looked at those?
2: It's not a smashed nose dog.
1: I know what you're talking about, like little pug face dogs. Yeah,
2: my dog gets the reverse sneezing sometimes.
1: What's a reverse sneeze? With inside?
2: Yeah. And they kind of get, it seems like they can't breathe. But
3: they do that.
13: Yeah, it's scary if the first time you see it.
2: Yeah.
1: No, I don't have that, but either way, I'm not blowing into my dog's nose. Would you blow into your dog's nose to save it?
13: I have already done it once.
1: Oh,
13: the good dog was already gone.
1: Oh, you had dead dog nose in your mouth.
13: Mm-hmm. Well, I didn't know it was dead at the time. I was trying to revive it.
2: Oh, I forgot to tell you this. So about that, blowing into dogs' noses and stuff, is my mother-in-law called me. I guess she couldn't get a hold of my wife or something. She called me crying.
1: Oh, no.
2: Like, very upset, crying. And I was running, and I had my earbuds in, so it answered on that. And so it's still, you know, her crying, and I've got the AirPods in, and she's explaining to me something died or was dying.
1: And you don't know if it's a person or if
2: she tried to give it mouth to mouth. And she had her mother living with her who was like 100 years old. And she's crying and stuff. And she told me that she was giving her mouth to mouth and she bit her tongue. And then I'm like, I don't know what's going on. And I'm like, oh, sorry. So I tell my wife, I go, your grandmother died.
1: Oh, no.
2: And your mom.
1: And she bit her tongue.
2: And your mom was trying to give her mouth to mouth. And your grandma, I guess, bit your mom's tongue. And this and that. And my wife goes, I talked to my mom. Zipper, their dog died.
3: Oh, my God.
2: I had no idea what was going on. They have a little teacup Yorkie, and I guess it, you know, and she tried to give it mouth to mouth, and it bit down. Yeah, that's that. So it wasn't.
1: It bit your mother-in-law?
2: I mean, it didn't bite, but, like, you know, as she was trying to give her mouth to mouth, the dog's mouth bit down and, like, split her lip and stuff. Yeah. Oh. Yeah, but I thought it was her grandma.
3: Gam-Gam's gone.
1: They call Gam-Gam Zipper?
2: I just assumed it was the 100-year-old lady that was living there, not the dog. I don't know.
1: Great. Mike Calvin, show. Good morning.
14: Good morning, Mike Calvin. How are you guys doing?
1: What's up, buddy?
14: I got to say, before I get to it, is this morning when you were saying about the 600-pound life and Galvin, you said something about, oh, Brittany's going to need a van. I was hearing. I was laughing so freaking hard. Also, I got a couple of things. If your contract, if hypothetically they did away, which would be awful for me and you, I guess. Do they pay you, like, for the whole thing? Like, if you, let's say you sign, you know, another 5 or 10 year contract, do they pay you? Like, would you be good? Like, you know, it'd be like, oh, well, you know, I'm out of a job, but, you know, I get paid for the rest of whatever.
1: So, yeah, it depends on, you know, if I got fired because I found out that I was killing kids, then I can get out of it. But if they just decided they didn't want me anymore, they would still have to just pay me through the end of the contract, which happened to me once before when I worked for a country station. I worked for 92.5. They flipped formats on the station about a year into a 3-year contract. And they had to pay me, you know, at that time it was like probably, I don't remember.
3: Pre-wine room for sure.
1: It's pre-wine room, but it was still about $200,000 a year.
3: Oh.
1: And they had to pay me for the next 2 years because they didn't fire me. They just changed formats of the station and the station was Spanish, so I couldn't work there, but they still had me under contract. So I actually thought that would be the greatest thing in the world, to be getting paid a decent salary and not having to do any work, not to go in on. And all I did was play online poker, eat snacks, get fatter, and was after. And I couldn't do anything fun because I never knew what my future would hold. So I was like stressed out the whole time.
2: And you
1: time.
2: Couldn't work anywhere else because they had you under contract.
1: I was
2: so
1: getting
2: not
1: paid.
2: Compete. Yeah.
1: Every Thursday, all of a sudden, I'd get money in my account. I go, I can't believe they're still paying me. Well,
3: out of sight, out of mind.
1: Yeah. And in order to get out of it, I had to, it was weird because I technically still worked there. So when I'd show up in the building for something, everybody like, he's here. Like they thought I was going to go nuts or something. And then I actually asked them to release me from my contract because I was getting an offered a job at 98 Rock and they would not. And I had to threaten to sue them. And then finally they said, look, you were a good employee. We're just going to let you out of your contract. So they were good people. But yeah. Why? You know something I don't know, sir?
14: No, God, no, please. That'll be awful, man. You know, I love Best Of and, you know, when you guys are live and everything. But if it doesn't, like, I just, you know, if I've heard it, let's say, and it's something that's always, you know, I'll still listen to it, but it makes my morning awful. But if hypothetically that did happen, are you on a contract or trademark or whatever? Could you just move it over to, like, you have a studio, like a podcast, where you would charge people, and you see what I'm saying? Like, you could do the same thing.
1: Yeah.
14: Can you call it the Mike Calta Show?
1: I don't know. I don't know, really. I'll be honest with you. I don't know what my contract says. I think that they may own my likeness for the time being throughout that contract. So, no, if they're paying me, I think I'd still have to honor the contract and be loyal to them until it's up.
14: No, I'm saying after, like, if hypothetically it just completely ended, they you know, your contract is done, and can you, I mean, so yeah, basically if they fired me, situation.
1: If they fired me and my contract was terminated for some reason, yeah, I would immediately take this either to a digital format or to another radio station for sure.
14: And lastly, did anybody get back to Spanish Guy a couple of weeks ago? I called about that. That would be a good segment. If I know that you offered like $250, I was wondering if anybody anybody said anything. I would love it. I want to know, you know what I mean, like what was on his mind. And you know what I mean, like obviously you wouldn't attack him. You guys have no hard feelings against, you know, you've said that. So I'm just curious if, you know, if it got back to him and, you know, if he's interested.
1: I have not heard back. Anybody else hear anything back?
2: I have not heard anything.
1: No.
11: Nope, nothing.
1: Nothing. Nothing. I'll tell you what, sir. I'll bump it to 500.
2: Oh.
1: That's pretty good for an hour's worth of work.
2: Yeah.
1: Thank you for your...
14: Gio, get on it. You're his best friend.
2: Yeah. I'm his best friend.
1: Thank you, sir. Well, you're the only one that texts him.
2: Yeah, he's texted me occasionally.
1: Yeah? Anything recently?
2: Anything since the beach bash?
3: Yes.
1: Oh.
2: What are you holding out? Yeah. I'm not holding out. He texted me the other day. It said, all it said was, hold on, I'll read it verbatim.
1: Yeah. When did he text you?
12: The beach bash?
2: Yeah. Yeah, he literally texted me on Monday.
1: When did he text you, Gal?
2: He has not texted me since he was not working with the show anymore.
1: Samesies.
2: Yeah.
1: Joe?
11: Nope.
1: Carmen?
12: Same.
1: You're his best friend, Gio.
2: Monday, 8:49 p.m., watching Raw on Netflix made me think of you. Hope you're well. So he said. And I sent him back an emoji of the Ultimate Warrior.
1: Didn't say anything to us. Doesn't wish me well.
2: It doesn't say.
1: You didn't offer him $500 to come on the show.
2: No.
1: I did.
2: No.
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0: All right, Calvin, back over to you with a list of covers, worst covers.
1: Yes, so this is following up from yesterday. We had some of the best covers. Now we have the worst cover songs of all time. This is according to avclub.com. So you may agree, you may not agree. And as I'm looking through these, I noticed that they do not have the one that I was speaking of.
0: Oh, can I tell you mine then?
1: Sure.
0: Well, tell me yours first since it's not on the list.
1: I heard this song and I go, is this a joke? Are they joking? Is someone like, how is this even possible? Disturbed. Doing Simon and Garfunkel.
0: Hello, darkness, old friend. Silent. I don't think that's that bad.
1: I got to tell you.
0: Let me tell you why.
1: Hold on, real quick. I don't know what you've changed in your life, but the last couple of days, you've had some horrible opinions. You've really gone downhill with your opinions.
2: Listen to me, Calvin.
0: I'm not listening to that song. I don't particularly like it, but I get it the way it's sung. It is a very gothic song, like when he sings like the sound of silence. I'm not moved by it. I don't listen to it in the car, but I get it. The same way, I'll tell you why. The same way I enjoyed Typo Negative doing their remakes of songs. Like Typo Negative did Cinnamon Girl. They did, what's the other one they did that was a big remake? Oh, God damn, I can't remember. But anyway, I like that kind of deep, you know, version. There was two Typo Negative. Cinnamon Girl, the Neil Young song they did, and there was another one that they did that I actually liked. Oh, damn it. Anyway, he's dead anyway. So,
1: Knocking on Heaven's Door?
0: No. Do they knock, knock, knock? No, I don't think I'd like that.
3: Don't You Forget About Me?
0: No, I didn't know. Don't you
4: forget.
0: Man, they did a lot of covers.
3: It looks like they did. Quite a bit.
1: Yeah.
0: What else? There's another
5: one. Like My Fire.
1: Highway Star.
5: Day Tripper.
3: Oh, crazy.
5: Back in the USSR.
1: Back in the USSR,
5: Summer Breeze.
3: Yeah.
0: Okay.
3: Let's check some of these out.
0: Oh, yeah. Summer Breeze was the one, Joe.
5: Okay.
0: Summer Breeze was the one I was thinking of. That was an old Yacht Rock Sunday Depression song, and then they took it and they made it. They made it interesting.
3: They made it gothic. Depression.
1: So does anybody have some guesses for some of these? I got to tell you, I completely disagree with some of these as well.
0: I have mine, the one that made me want to shoot the TV.
1: Okay, what do you got?
0: MTV premiered it. Tori Amos doing Smells Like Teen Spirit.
1: Oh,
4: that's brutal.
0: I watched that, and I don't hate Tori Amos or anything, but I watched that, and I just wanted to I wanted to smash my television.
1: I agree with you. Not in the top 10, though. Not in the top 10.
0: All right.
1: I disagree with quite a few of these. Mm. So I'll give you number 10, one that I disagree with. When a Man Loves a Woman, Michael Bolton.
0: It was great. He did a great job.
1: It was great.
2: That's his song, basically.
3: Yeah, I agree, actually.
1: Right? If you ask people, you'd be like, that's Michael Bolton.
0: And it made them a lot of money.
1: Yeah. Any other guesses? Any other ones that stick out in your brain as far as terrible covers?
5: That's Entertainment by the Smiths. It's covered by was originally done by the Jam.
1: That is not in the top 10. Not in the top 10 here. I'll give you number 9.
0: Joe just named two songs nobody's ever heard of.
1: Number 9 is another one that I thought was a good job, and it was a different take. And it's much like you're saying with the Typo Negative, is Sweet Dreams, originally by the Arithmics, done by Marilyn Manson.
0: That was great, too.
1: He slowed it down and made it creepy, and he was creepy and stuff. Arithmics was a great version, but definitely completely different, you know? So, I don't know. AV Club, you're off to a bad start. How about this one? This one seems like it's rough, and I don't really remember hearing this, but maybe we can look it up. Originally done by Public Enemy, 911 is a joke.
5: Yeah.
1: You remember that song? Duran Duran covered it.
3: What?
1: 911 is a joke in your town. Yeah. I don't know
0: if we can play it, can we?
1: I don't think, I don't know. Is this the Duran Duran version?
0: Sure is.
1: Oh, no.
5: Oh, no.
1: Just putting this at the beginning makes me scared.
0: This was on their cover album, I think. So far, I like it.
1: So far, it sounds like Coverdale Page. As long as he doesn't try and rap it, I think I'll be fine.
0: I mean,

0: if you had me guess, no way would I guess no. This is Duran Duran doing no. it.
1: G Love is special sauce.
2: It does sound like him.
1: I want to hear the chorus.
2: Get down.
1: I'm not mad at this at all.
0: And, I'm not mad at this at all.
1: And Duran Duran did White Lines, which they did a great cover of.
0: Yeah, yeah.
1: So, wow.
0: So far, AV Club is doing a pretty bad job of
2: yeah,
0: this.
2: Yeah, dude.
0: Because this next one, I don't think anyone's going to agree with. Originally done by the Guess Who. American Woman, Lenny Kravitz. He did a great job.
2: Yeah, unbelievable job.
1: Yeah, I don't
3: Are
1: like
3: you
1: either
3: sure
1: one
3: this
1: of them.
3: Isn't the best cover?
1: Yeah.
0: No, it's not. This is supposedly the worst.
1: Yeah, I don't like either one of those. I just don't like that song. But yeah, Lenny Kravitz is a great cover.
2: Job, yeah.
0: This is another one. I can't understand it because they did a great job with this. Originally done by Eazy-E, Boys in the Hood, Dynamite Hack. Dynamite Hack did a great job, remember?
2: Yeah.
1: Yes. It was what everybody was, and then everybody was playing it.
0: Yeah.
1: For a while.
0: And everybody then everybody started trying to do covers right. of rap songs yeah. in like kind of a cool, quirky way, whatever.
4: I got a lot of airplay on the radio.
0: Sure. Yeah. This is a great version. This is a great cover of this song.
3: You got the wrong
0: so
3: list.
0: Much that I said that we should do this version in our band. So we would be covering the
1: are
0: cover.
1: Are you going to talk about the Boston group? What is the name?
5: Shipping off to Boston.
1: Out on the water, so far away.
2: Oh, Godsmack?
0: Godsmack? No, no.
1: Oh, because I thought you were talking about Godsmack's cover of
0: Come Together.
1: Come Together.
2: Yeah, that's good.
0: No, this one, originally done by Elton John, Saturday Night's All Right for Fighting, Nickelback.
1: Oh, and they did it. They did an updated version
0: it's
1: of it.
0: It's a great version. Yeah. It's a great version. It's
1: I'm
0: heavy.
1: I'm beat up the whole AV Club.
0: I know, right?
2: I am feeling shame to admit this, but recently, more than ever, I have been falling into a Nickelback wormhole that I can't seem to pull myself out of.
0: By the way, Kid Rock was also on that.
2: Yeah.
0: Kid Rock was on that. Mm. But that's a great version. It's great guitar sound.
2: Yeah.
0: Yeah, listen. When it goes...

0: I think people just don't. They just want to hate Nickelback for no reason.
1: I think you're right, dude. Because this is
0: great. I mean, this guy's ugly. Let's just say that. But I mean, that's about it.
2: Yeah, I don't get it. I think that's a great version.
0: These people are dumb.
2: How about this one? Originally done by the Rolling Stones. She can't sing it. She's ugly. Susan Boyle. Wild Horses.
3: What?
4: Oh, no.
0: I don't even know. She's Susan or Suzanne?
2: Gross. Susan Boyle.
0: Wild.
1: Yeah. She can't sing. She's
0: oh,
1: ugly.
0: Oh, my God. I want to hear it. I want to hear it. I mean, she's as ugly as Mick Jagger.
1: Oh, God.
2: Don't look at her while you're listening. Yeah.
5: Things that you wanted.
0: I don't think she's so ugly.
2: Listen to the chorus, though.
0: The fact that she was an old lady is what I think surprised everybody.
2: And ugly.
0: She's an ugly old lady.
3: I don't think her real name was Boyle. She made that up more than the gimmick.
0: It was Susan Pustrell, but they said too much. Too much.
3: It's all.

0: Have you ever met a Mr. Boyle anywhere in your life?
1: That guy's hot. What's his name? Philip Boyle. Yeah, all right, Susan Boyle. This is the dumbest list we've ever done.
2: What about this one? Originally done by Don McLean.
1: Oh, Madonna?
2: Yeah, Madonna's awful. American Pie.
1: Awful.
2: Yeah, that now you're getting
1: and I
2: this,
1: love Madonna.
2: Now you're getting into some of the ones.
3: I don't think I've ever even heard that.
1: You're not gonna hear it on this show.
4: I'm
1: not gonna hear it on this show. I won't be responsible for that.
2: Originally done by Nancy Sinatra. These boots are made for walking. No, not the Megadeth version.
1: Jessica Simpson. I'm not mad at that one either. One of the best videos ever.
2: The video was good. The song was pretty terrible. She did a pretty terrible job of it. By the way, somebody sent me a picture of her the other day.
3: Oh, dude.
2: What she looks like?
3: A bad one?
2: Yeah.
1: You know, she's got two kids. She's retired. She's
5: old.
3: Is she old?
5: Yeah, she's 40-something.
1: Oh, easy.
5: Yeah. A lot of mileage.
1: She's got
5: a lot of Nick Lachey mileage.
3: She's weathered. Yeah, she's 43.
4: She does look a lot better, though, than she did a few years ago.
3: What do you mean?
5: She blew up.
4: Well, she did blow up when she was pregnant. But
1: she's wearing mom jeans.
4: But she also posted a picture back in, I want to say, 2017, November 1st. It is, she stopped drinking.
2: Yeah, but I think she's back on it.
4: And she reposted that picture to say it's been X amount of years, and I'm so proud. I went down this journey to get to this place because it helped me. Because she said that she was like drinking a lot.
1: I bet your private still smell like cottage cheese.
2: I bet she is moving in with Bridget Fonda.
1: Oh man, Bridget Fonda. Hey, you remember, I was talking about things I don't do around my house. Mr. Olin from Olin Plumbing just texted me and said, I bet you didn't remember to put the salt in your softener. And I was like, I don't know, Spanish Joe, have you done that?
3: Add that
1: to your list of things
3: we will
1: to do.
3: Salt the hell out of that stuff.
5: Don't worry.
3: Yeah, we're on it. Joe, I got salt in the car.
2: And then number one, according to avclub.com, for the worst cover song of all time.
1: Of all time. They've only hit two out of the 10 so far.
2: Yeah, right? Originally done by Martha and the Vandellas, Dancing in the Streets, covered by...
1: Oh, my God, David Bowie and Mick Jagger.
2: Mick Jagger and David Bowie.
3: Oh, what?
2: By the way, one of the funniest videos ever in the world is whenever they take the music out, and it's just Mick Jagger and David Bowie, and they put in sound effects and stuff in the video. And
1: they're just,
2: and they're doing that, and then Mick Jagger jumps off a staircase, and he goes, it's so funny.
1: You hear their sneakers squealing like they're on a basketball court.
2: Mick Jagger's dancing, he's going, like making all kind of noises. It's so funny.
1: You hear
2: like crickets in the background.
1: That's a great song.
2: I don't know. I think they were like, we're such big stars.
1: No, I get away with said everybody thinks we're gay. We might as well make a video about it.
2: I think that was one take. I don't even know if they recorded it in a studio.
1: Oh, yeah. They made a video of it.
2: No, I know, but I'm saying it was just like so just.

0: I mean, I don't think it should be the worst ever of all time.
1: Yeah.
0: Disturbed, I think.
1: Yeah.
0: Holds that place.
1: I vote for that.
0: I can't wait to go to Welcome to Rockville and have Disturbed do Hello Darkness. Boo! This is going to be up front booing.
2: Are you the kind of people that makes free love to your wife with, like, the TV on or the radio on, or, like, you set the tone?
3: I'm single now, Michael. I'm not making love anymore, so.
2: Me either. I'm married.
4: Usually a sports center or, you know.
2: I was with my wife in a hotel, and we had a radio on, and I was trying to be smooth about it. I was trying to be, I didn't want to do sloppy husband sex. I wanted to have, like, romantic, make love to you sex.
4: Light a candle, maybe.
0: Put on some Herscher.
2: And the thing was, it was a good song in the beginning. I don't know what it was, but it was a cover song. And then I realized the list that was playing was cover songs.
1: Mm-hmm.
2: And right as we were getting into it, and I was just starting to do stuff, I hear an indie band of two girls singing slow, and I couldn't hear what they were saying. I didn't recognize the song. And then all of a sudden, it just went right in my ear, and I heard, "Watch me whip, watch me nay nay." And I couldn't stop laughing. I was like, "Are we listening to a cover of Whip a Nay Nay?"
3: Oh yeah, right.
2: Watch me whip,
1: chicken, watch China, me. China,
2: yeah. Oh
1: chicken.
2: My god. I don't have it in here because I have a new account, but I used to have that playlist of all. Oh, you know one of the best ones that we didn't mention yesterday?
1: What's that?
2: The Red Hot Chili Peppers' Higher Ground.
1: Oh yeah,
2: the Stevie Wonder song.
1: Yeah, Stevie Wonder even said, he goes, when I heard that, he goes, how is he doing that on bass?
2: The bass, yeah,
1: because that's keyboard. You know, whenever he does it.
2: I'm looking through this list really quick. Yeah, me and Bobby McGee was the big one from what's his name? Chris Christopherson.
1: Yeah, yeah.
2: Aretha Franklin's Respect? That's a cover?
1: Yeah, we said that. That was one of the biggest ones.
2: Of who? Who sang it first? We said that on this show?
5: Yes.
2: That vaccine's really affecting a lot in my head.
1: Oh, man.
2: A little help from my friends, Joe Cocker.
3: Yeah, that's a great song.
2: All right. I wish I could find my Whip and Nae Nae song. Watch me whip. Watch me.
1: Otis Redding.
2: Nae Nae. Oh, really?
1: Yeah, Otis Redding. Originally recorded by
2: Natalie Imbruglia's "Torn" is a cover.
1: Scott Stapp did the cover, but she covered it. That's not her song.
3: Yeah,
2: according to this list,
4: Burt's Movie is. That's Scott Stapp at the beginning.
2: Of which one?
4: The Machine.
2: Oh, that was him doing the "Torn."
4: Yeah.
2: Holy cow! I didn't know that.
4: Yeah.
5: That was the first thing Gio told us.
2: I heard the version. I didn't realize it was Scott.
4: Yeah, I was like, oh, that's cool. Scott Stapp and the Creed connection with Burt.
1: So, yeah, I guess Torn was originally done by a Danish artist, though. So it's not like we knew it. Anybody knew what it was.
3: Danish. That sounds delicious.
2: Mariah Carey did a version of Against All Odds, but I'm not even going to entertain
4: it. I'm sorry.
3: She's getting sued right now for her Christmas song, by the way. Pretty hardcore.
1: Didn't Mariah Carey do In My Dreams by Dokken?
2: In my dreams, it's still the same.
1: Who
2: I think
1: did
2: it's
1: that?
2: One of the other songs. Oh, no, you're right. Somebody did cover that, but it wasn't Mariah Carey.
4: Katy Perry.
1: It was somebody, though, yeah.
2: Remember Mazzy Star's Fade Into You?
1: Oh, yeah.
4: That's not their song? Her song?
2: No, it is their song, but it was covered by Jay Maskis from Dinosaur Jr. Will this be awful or will it be great?
1: It'll be good.
2: I think it'll probably
1: it won't be as good as hers.
2: No, God, she's so gorgeous. Yeah.
1: This is Sunday Depression all day.
3: Oh, yeah.
2: Dude, if you can get a girl to write this song about you, you're doing something right.
6: I want to hold her hand inside.
1: Yeah, I know.
2: Not bad.
1: It's going to be a pass for
4: if it's a dude singing, it's way different.
1: Right.
2: I'll tell you what, though. Rick Rubin produces Johnny Cash said it. I might like
1: it. Oh, yeah. Still. I'm not fading into him.
2: I hurt myself today. That thing was so moving.
3: That was
2: moving.
3: So good.
2: And I hate Nine Inch Nails, but I loved Johnny Cash's version.
3: Nine Inch Nails has some pretty heavy lyrics. If you,
1: oh, yeah.
2: You know, the lyrics are great, but all that noise and then the music. That stuff. I'm not saying it's bad. I just didn't like it because I knew a lot of girls that loved it.
3: I had a weird Korn Nine Inch Nails phase.
2: Never liked Korn.
3: Yeah, I don't know. And like, I don't know why either. And my dad asked me a really funny question. I remember being in college and he was like, remember that Korn stuff? And I was like, yeah. And he was like, why did you like such music where all they talked about was like hating their parents? And all
4: I was a big Korn fan.
2: Trying to tell you something. My son, I wonder if one day he's going to like, you know, you get out of what you liked when you were young, but then you go back to it. You know, I wonder if he's going to always love the rap and hip hop like he does now, or if he, because he's really not even hip hop, he's just more rap. Or if one day he's going to be like, God, remember I used to like all that? Because I used to like Michael Jackson a lot too. When I was younger, but I still like him now.
3: I used to hate John Denver. Now John Denver is one of my favorite artists.
2: I wonder if Joey is going to end up liking something that I liked when he's older.
3: I could almost
2: guarantee.
3: That's
2: why you like John Denver.
3: Yeah, absolutely.
2: But what does he like? Pearl Jam? Probably not.
3: Yeah, you never know.
2: I think he's going to be sick of hearing it.
3: I don't think so. I think that kind of stuff comes around.
4: You do. I think you do go through phases. I know I did. There was times where I was real heavy into like hardcore, Hatebreed, like all that stuff.
2: I know I owe all my musical taste to my mother because I just used to have to listen to whatever she listened to. And she was eclectic. She had, I mean, she was Sunday Depression. I knew all those Barry Manilow songs. Yeah. My mother and father got divorced, and I don't think my mother liked my father 1 second after they got divorced. I don't. Like, I don't, my mother never wanted to get back with my father, never, but yet listened to all the sad songs. You know what I mean? Yeah. Like, I don't know. And I know, I knew them all. And as time went on, she, but my mother was also a hippie from when she, from the 60s. So I know all that music. And then she was one of the, I mentioned this before, she's one of the first people ever to listen to rap. First white people ever, sorry. I mean, we'd be driving home from summer camp and she'd be listening to WBLS. And I'm like, what? And White Lines was I remember when White Lines came on and everybody kind of figured out it was about cocaine.
1: Whatever the song we played the other day, the cover that was like the soft listening, you know, easy listening, whatever, totally brought me back to my mom used to listen to FM 100. It was a station out of Chicago.
2: Right.
1: And it was all like easy. And it was like, you're listening to FM 100.
2: Yeah.
1: Hey. If you happen to see the most beautiful girl in the world, tell her I love her. Yeah. Tell her I need her, baby.
2: Tell that bitch I'm done with her.
3: My mom was disco growing up.
2: Disco?
3: So I listened to a lot of disco going
2: Donna
3: to school.
2: Summer.
3: Yeah. It's weird because, you know, you forget all the songs. And then, like, last night at Goodnight John Boy, before we started the karaoke contest, they started playing Donna Summers. And I'm like, oh, my God, I remember all these songs from when I was a kid.
2: Yeah. Yeah. I mean, that's the thing.

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5: Boy, that's kind of where I'm at now.
6: Yeah. Okay. Blue-eyed soul, there's so many.
7: Yeah?
6: Yeah, I don't know.
7: Click on something.
6: I'm trying. Hold on.
0: Oh, no.
6: I'm probably Lana Del Rey.
8: Yeah.
6: Hold on. No, I don't. I hit the wrong button somewhere. All right, I'll figure it out. I'll come back with a blue-eyed soul song. Yes. I like that. Mm-hmm. Look, those are the mini horses on Fox 13 right now.
7: Taking all of our ideas.
6: Taking all of our ideas. Did I not say the other day that we're going to have mini horses?
7: We said last week.
6: In the studio.
7: Yeah.
6: And now Fox 13 has them.
7: Not cool. For those reasons, I'm out.
6: Canceled.
0: Should have got it done first.
6: Spanish
7: didn't get it done.
6: Spanish didn't get the pizza here. He didn't get the mini horse.
7: Ponies and pizza. This guy's got nothing.
9: Do we want pizza on Friday?
7: I want pizza now.
6: I don't want you not to ask me anymore.
9: All right, no pizza.
6: No, get me horses.
9: You want horses?
6: No, I don't want horses. I want pizza.
9: Pizza, horse pizza?
7: I want something that starts with a P.
6: I want a horse that tastes like pepperoni.
9: If you do, okay.
7: Pizza or...
9: I just need to know if there was pizza that was going to show up tomorrow, does it need to have some type of dietary restriction for you? Are you able to...
6: I can't eat any pizza. Okay. So
7: why did you put all this business out there?
6: Yeah,
9: right. Can I get something else?
7: Now it's Mike's fault.
9: Can I get you something else then?
6: No pizza allowed in the studio whatsoever.
9: I'm so confused.
7: Can you order some broccoli?
9: I would get broccoli.
6: Can you ask the brisket shop to come in and make us more steaks?
9: Yes.
7: If we have the pizza, you can just eat the cheese and the sauce off of it.
10: I thought you were vegetarian now.
6: No, I didn't. I'm eating vegetables.
7: Oh.
6: Let's not get carried away.
7: He did say.
10: Did he say he's a vegetarian?
7: Yeah, he's a bit of a vegetarian now because he ate a piece of celery.
6: I was joking because I
10: did eat a vegetable.
7: I'm just trying to see where we're at.
6: What, you guys are the most unhelpful friends I've ever had in my life. Chubby guys trying to get healthy and tough love is saying, hey, don't eat that pizza, not making fun of me.
0: No.
7: I'm sure the brisket shop does vegetarian meals.
10: Yeah. Listen.
6: It's pure protein.
7: Nobody who is trying to eat right wants other people who are not eating right telling them to eat right.
9: Yeah.
6: I'm just saying a little positive language goes a long way.
10: I think you're on doing the right track.
6: Thank you, Joe. Yeah. I know you can count on
10: you. I'm behind you 100%.
6: And I can count on you.
10: Support you.
9: You're doing great.
10: There you go.
6: Thank you.
9: Beautiful.
6: Don't get behind me. It makes me nervous.
10: All right. Sorry.
7: Chasing the stop sign.
10: I'll be on the side.
7: Those steaks were amazing.
9: They were so good.
6: I mean, not only were they taste amazing, they just looked amazing.
9: They did.
7: Tomahawk steaks.
6: And they cooked it on that Primo grill. And I went out there and looked, and that Primo grill looks like it hadn't been touched.
7: Yeah.
6: Like, how the hell did they get it clean and all that?
7: And he did it in like 30 minutes.
6: Yeah.
9: I'll text him for tomorrow.
6: Well, so they got to swap that grill out.
9: Mm-hmm.
6: So maybe they want to come tomorrow morning and do it.
9: Okay.
6: Oh. Even if I have to go to Prime Butcher and get some steaks.
9: Allow me to go with you.
6: Danny, we just happen to have these steaks here. Yeah. Do you want to cook them while you're here? I mean, I'll pay for them.
9: All right.
6: We got to take a break.
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6: There were some other things I'd tell you. Okay, I keep forgetting to tell you this, Calvin. Dirty Ray?
7: Yeah, oh remember boy. Dirty Ray? The saga of Dirty Ray continues.
9: Oh, man.
6: Hold on, though. The saga has taken a wild twist.
7: Okay.
9: Oh, no.
7: All right. All of a sudden, he's donating to charity.
6: So, Ray called the show and said that he didn't like Calvin or something to that effect. So, which Calvin fired back at him. And then we were going to Hooters that day.

0: Ray showed up at the Hooters and said he couldn't find Galvin.
1: Just couldn't find him.
0: Very obvious.
1: Not fine.
0: Galvin was in the most prominent booth in the whole...
2: 6'4".
0: Yeah.
3: You know? And we were all within, I don't know, a 5-foot radius, radius of each other the entire time.
1: I would have literally asked anyone in the restaurant which one's Galvin. Yeah. They all would have pointed right there.
3: I would have turned around and tapped you on your shoulder.
1: Yeah. This is Galvin right here.
0: I don't have that much of an ego, but I will tell you, everybody at Hooters there that day was there to see us.
1: Yeah.
0: So, you know... So that would have been very easy. So when Ray was leaving, I was filming some video in the parking lot, and he called out to me, and we had some dull words, and he left. And I told Galvin the next day, I met Ray. He was there. He couldn't find you, and he is exactly what you expected, a dirtbag. Now, Ray then went on to email me and say, first of all, I'm not a dirtbag. I am a worker who broke down at lunchtime to come see you guys. And but I was mad at that point because then he had called the radio station. He called Carmen and tried to get her to eliminate our hateful talk about him from the replay because he was insulted by it. And we were like, "Wah, you big baby." So then he fired back again. He called the front desk. He was ready to go to corporate and all that. And then Ray and I had been exchanging emails for a couple of days. And then finally I said to Ray, "Listen, Ray, I apologize for calling you dirtbag. I was busting your balls because... you weren't after Galvin. You were busting his balls. We busted your balls back. We're just better ball busters." And I said, "But I don't think you're a dirtbag, and I'm glad that you came out to see us." And Ray wrote back, "Wow, thank you." And now we're all best friends.
4: Oh,
0: see?
4: Yeah, see?
2: So, I don't like it.
0: Yeah. Now, listen, some people I find out these days are way more sensitive than others. You just have to be careful what you say to who or in front of who, because everybody wants to play the game until they're playing the game.
1: Right,
0: and then you realize they didn't really were meant to play the game. So that's just how it goes. Carmen,
2: yes.
0: Can you give us a business update, please? I noticed Joe is here a tad early today.
2: Yeah, everything good, smooth, working.
0: Wow.
2: There's no boxes or anything.
4: See that?
0: I
4: see
0: like
4: that.
0: It.
1: Mm-hmm. One day in a row.
4: I'm back, baby.
0: He's like OSHA. We've had one day of good service.
1: Yeah. We're going to put a sign up.
3: Doing your job to the correct level should be celebrated.
0: That's right. You should get a bowl of something today.
4: Something. Yes.
0: I like it though. Carmen is acting as the operations manager of the show.
4: I love it.
0: Yeah, she is keeping everybody on their toes. And
3: I never met an operations manager I liked.
0: So our first operations manager when we got there was who? When we were there,
1: Disney Touch.
0: Oh yeah.
2: Wait, what?
3: Oh yeah.
0: Those are nicknames we had for people. The operations manager was a guy.
5: Come on in, have some candy.
4: Yep.
0: Was that full-grown man in his 60s who had a?
3: Was that Tom?
0: I'm avoiding his name.
3: Oh, sorry.
2: I was gonna say I don't know.
3: I don't care because I don't like that guy. He was a jerk to me, and I'll never forget that.
2: I don't like him either.
0: However, I do not need to show up in court one day and be like, "Yes, sir, we were talking."
1: Did
0: about
1: he hotline
0: guy.
1: You one time?
3: Oh yeah,
1: and he was wrong.
3: Yeah, he was totally wrong. Yeah.
0: He hotlined you.
3: It's so screaming at me over the phone.
4: I can imagine him screaming.
0: Yeah. Listen, when I took this job, my wife was pregnant. I had just gotten fired. It was the best thing that ever happened to me. Okay, I was like, what am I going to do? I'd been fired because right at the height of the Janet Jackson stuff, so they were taking shock jocks off the air. I was like, I'm done. I need to go work at Kmart now. And then I got this job, and I was like, all right, I will do whatever I can to make this successful. Thankfully, it worked out. So in my first couple of weeks there, I had to play 8-9 songs in a row. And sometimes these songs would come up, and I'm like, I'm not playing the slow Pink Floyd song in the morning. And I would just chuck it. And Stacy, who came on after us, and the other people were like, you can't do that. And I'm like, oh, why? I'm like, Bob will call you on the hotline. And I was like, oh, cool. Who's Bob? And like, Bob Neal, he runs the company. I go, and he listens to every Cox station. They're like, no, he lives here. I go, you're telling me that Bob Neal, who runs his company, is sitting in his multi-million-dollar beach home listening to all the local Cox stations with the music log in his hand to see who chucked the song and who didn't? And they were like, yes. He called overnight board ops and yelled at them. And I looked at them with the full confidence of a guy whose wife was not pregnant and didn't just get fired and said, if Bob Neal calls and starts screaming at me on the hotline, know that this will be my last day here because I'm going to tell him to go F himself. And Bob Neal never, ever, not only did he never call the hotline, never even said hi to me in the hallway. I didn't even know. Jason Meter one time, I had to go, that's him. And I go, what do you mean that's him? And he goes, that's Bob Neal. I go, how can that be the guy that's in charge of a multi-billion-dollar company when he looks like he's wearing cargo shorts, an Eagle t-shirt, and a floppy hat? And I go, that cannot be a businessman. He's like, that's him. I was like, wow. Never hotlined me. The other guy, Tom, as you call him, sat in his office filled with Disney stuff. And every time I'd walk by, he'd be like, hey, Mr. Head, do you want some cookies? And I was like, you're not going to lure me into that den of death.
4: I got to tell you, he had some good cookies in there.
0: Although, but I got to tell you, that guy never hotlined me, never bothered me, never even, if you asked me what he did, I couldn't even remember he was the operations manager. Never, ever, ever, like most of the operations managers, never did anything for this show.
4: Yeah.
3: When I first got hired at Cox to work for 97X, I was doing a weekend shift, and part of the responsibilities when you're on the air at 97X, you had to watch the other stations on the weekend. Yeah. So you were responsible for magic, and they had to drop songs every hour. And there were two songs on the log. These are the two songs you drop, no matter what.
0: Right.
3: No other songs.
0: If you're running late, these are the only ones you can go.
3: These are your drop songs. Do not even think about doing anything else. So I went in there, and the hour's over. I dropped the songs, and then hotline rings like 5 minutes later. And he's screaming on the phone. What are you doing? Why did you? He's just going off on me on the phone. Why did you? Who do you think
0: know who
3: you
0: it
3: are?
0: Is?
3: Yes, I knew at the time. I know who it is.
2: Yeah, I get it's
0: like does he say, "Hey, it's the operations manager"?
3: Yeah.
0: Or does he go, "Who is this?"
3: Well, I had been there maybe like a couple weeks.
0: Right. Okay.
3: And he's just going off on me. I go and looking at the log. I go, it says right here, Kelly Clarkson. This I'm trying to explain to him. No, and he's just tearing into me, and he's like, you know, I don't know what you think.
0: Real quick, what time was this?
3: This is probably like 2 o'clock in the afternoon on Saturday,
4: prime time.
3: And I'm pretty sure he was at a Rays game and he carried the log in his pocket and was like looking on the internet.
0: Yeah, oh yeah,
3: and was looking on the internet and just, I mean, tearing into me like, who do you think you are? What makes you think we need to have a discussion? I'm going to talk to Sean. He's just tearing into me, screaming on the phone. I go, hey, listen, I'm sorry, man. I'm looking right at it. He goes, it says right here, Sunday at 2 o'clock. I go, it's Saturday. You know that, right? Oh, I'm sorry. Oh. He was looking, he's screaming my head off on the phone, and he's looking at the wrong day of the log.
1: I would have booed right in the phone. Yeah. Boo.
0: But do you know why he yelled at you with such confidence from the Rays game? Because he shared a box with Bob Neal.
3: Oh, yeah. Probably.
0: They shared their boxes.
4: He's got each other's boxes.
3: Yeah. You know what I mean?
0: They were sharing boxes.
1: Yeah.
3: At the time, I'm thinking, great, I just got fired. Because I just got fired at iHeart. I'm like, great, I just got fired again over a Kelly Clarkson song.
0: That's how I felt. I was like, I just got fired, and I'm going to do everything I can here. And then when they're like, he'll call and scream at you, I'm like, well, I'm a man. That's not going to happen. Yeah. I promise you that.
3: I call my wife. My son is like 2 months old. I'm like, well, I just got fired again because I dropped Kelly Clarkson on Magic.
0: On the right day.
3: Yeah.
0: Jesus Christ. That kind of stuff. I went to the Billboard Radio Awards and convention, you know, and they had one. They had these talent lineups, which was great because you'd go there and it really would be the best of the best in radio at the time. And they would be up there answering questions and being on a panel. And I was young. It was kind of like I was hungry like Hoppy was, where I'd want to go see these great radio people. So I went in there one time, and it was Magic Matt Allen, who had a lot of success radio-wise because he had one of those great voices, you know. So he did afternoons at WPLJ in New York when I lived in New York. And he then went on to like host countdowns and stuff. So they all have a Scott Shannon story. Scott Shannon, in addition to being the Q Morning Zoo originator and the Z100 Zoo originator, he was also the program director at all these radio stations, and he would watch the station like Tom did. And they all have this station of getting, they all have these stories of getting hotlined by Scott Shannon, and Scott Shannon would, they all do an impression of him. So it was enjoyable to watch, but I thought, who, Scott Shannon call up Magic Matt Allen, went to the bathroom, timed it wrong, when he came back, had 1.3 seconds of dead air, hit the button for the next song, because it was all before automation and all that stuff. 1.3 seconds of dead air, hotline rings.
3: Mm, yeah.
0: Why do I have dead air on my radio station? It means to me the guy's always listening to the radio station. And also, has anybody in the history of listening to radio ever heard dead air for more than 5 seconds and change the station? Or do you stop to be like, what's going on? Dead air is one of the most attention-getting things on a radio station.
3: I'm like, ooh.
1: I turn it up and I go, looking at my watch.
2: When I listen to other stations, I get little butterflies in my stomach and I start counting and I'm like,
0: if you're in the car with me and you hear dead air, all of a sudden I go, 2 Mississippi, 3 Mississippi. Yeah. I just start counting to see how long it's going to be. It means one of two things. The station's all going to be off the air, or it's the end of the world. You're going to feel the impact of the bomb any second.
1: Yeah, all of a sudden you're going to hear it.
0: Well, that's just the first operation matter. Yeah. Who is after that guy? This is, I love these walks down memory lane.
1: So it was him, and then was it,
0: Shark?
1: I gotta dance.
2: I think it was Shark.
0: No, I think it was Shark.
2: I don't remember
1: Shark
2: that.
1: Shark was operations?
0: Oh, yeah.
3: Yeah,
0: oh.
3: I think for a minute.
2: I don't remember that guy in Spanish does, and I was right after Spanish. And the first one I remember was Shark.
3: Yeah.
0: Shark is, I get along very well with Shark. I like him, and he's genuinely a nice guy. Ask me if he's ever contributed a good goddamn thing to this station, I'll tell you no. But in, by his own admission, Shark would go, he'd go, hey, man, can you meet me over there after the show? And I'd go, so I'd go in his office and he'd go, hey, dude, you need anything for me? I go, no, never. And he goes, all right, I'm here if you need me. I'm not going to mess with anything. I was like, okay. I go, if you need anything for me, you just talk to this man.
1: Meanwhile, he was air checking people every day.
0: Never with us.
1: No.
0: And, you know, every once in a while, I'd be like, hey, Shark, do you think you did? Yeah, man, I'm on it. And he was great. Like, you know, in that case, I preferred him.
3: Well, there was the guy that his dad worked for CBS.
0: So that was Showtime.
1: Okay. Yeah, that was, and Showtime. He would do local plays.
0: That was the same thing. That was Dan Mason. I like Dan. Dan did the same thing. He goes, hey, man, I'm here to do this, this, and this, but I'm also in charge of that station. I'm not going to mess with it. If you need help or anything, my door is always open. And two times I went in his office to talk to him about stuff, and he was effective and helpful. That's the greatest thing to me. Then after him was that
1: white stitch jeans.
2: Yeah, that was
0: the Johnny Weird Pants.
1: Yeah,
3: John E. Cage.
1: Yeah. Yeah, John E. sitting his Jeep.
3: Yeah, yeah.
0: That guy.
3: He was short term. He was there. I think the shortest
0: time. He didn't like it here.
3: Yeah,
0: he didn't like it here, and he ended up leaving. But he did. Those guys didn't have anything really to do with us. They were more. What do you call it? Hot necks.
2: Yeah. I also think, wasn't Tim Clark at one point the operations manager?
0: That was interim.
2: Like after Shark before.
0: Tim was great because we would just bring Tim in and make fun of him.
1: Yeah.
0: Right?
1: He
0: was
1: Yeah.
4: No, said he had a flat face.
2: No, I did not say that.
4: You did, 100%.
2: I said he had short eyes. Yeah, thanks, guys. Listen, man.
0: By the way, I need to back up Spanish. You did say he had a flat face.
2: Yeah.
0: Right to his flat face.
2: Go ahead, pull the audio because I didn't say it.
0: Right to his flat face. You told him flat face. I did.
4: I don't have to pull the audio. I remember because I was there.
2: Well, you're a liar.
0: I did not say that. I said he had
2: dead shark eyes. No. That's what I said.
3: So clearly that was before cancel culture?
4: Yes.
0: Happened? No.
1: Yeah.
0: No.
1: I think
4: it was right in it. Yeah. Yeah.
2: No. Tim, by the way, was way before this.
0: Tim was Korean, by the way. Just so we both know. So, and then he left and went on to greater things.
3: Mm-hmm. Then the goat, Rico.
4: Oh, man.
0: Then that guy... Rico.
3: I only call him the goat because when he came in the studio.
4: Yeah.
0: He's my favorite. I used to hear stories about him. They were like, he'd be in a meeting and he'd go around the room and then he'd get to like, Jenna or whatever, and he'd go, all right, who's up? Jenna Banana. And then he had nicknames for everybody. And I thought, that was the one I think had the least communication and impact of anybody there. He was the one we brought in the studio. When we were number one, and they were like celebrating, and they want to take us out to dinner. And I said that if he went, I wasn't going to go because he contributed nothing to the success.
1: I don't know anything about the show.
2: He didn't know our names.
4: Right. I think actually you said you weren't going to go, and then John came in and said, "Please go on air." And you said, "I will only go if he can name everybody on the bone," and he could not do it.
0: Yeah.
2: He knew your name because you had a big sign with your name behind you.
4: You and Calvin.
3: Of course I know you, Galvin.
4: Calvin.
3: Yeah,
1: that was
3: great.
4: He
0: was, I said to him, I go, I'm not an operations manager, and I could tell you every station in this building and in the market from 6 a.m. to 8 p.m. He was like, well, I don't know. It's only been a year. So he's out. And then...
3: The Norm.
0: Norm. Who we didn't talk to for a year, and I thought, well, I'm going to hate him too. And then I ended up going to lunch with Norm and talking to him, and I think I like him the best out of all of them.
3: Didn't we refuse to go to dinner with Norm, too, at one point?
0: Yeah.
4: Listen, it's tradition at this point, right? You're not in until you get refused to dinner.
0: Yeah, but now I feel like it's my fault we don't get any dinners anymore.
2: Yeah, it is.
0: They're like, we're not going to invite him because he's just going to be mad at the operations manager.
4: Take us to dinner.
3: Everybody wants to be at the end for the photo op.
4: Yeah.
0: But it's a much nicer when Cox pays for a dinner.
4: That's true. I will not argue that.
0: Look, I'm going to tell you right now, there's nothing about me that is going to hold back on any of these dumbasses that work for us or work with us. I like Norm a lot. Here's one thing we bonded over is I like the he approached.
1: We both hate Spanish.
0: Yeah. I like that he approached it the same way as the good operations manager. I'm not going to bother you, but if you need anything, I'm here.
4: Yeah.
0: Great. But then also, we're both a little bit of radio nerds. We like to dive into the ratings. We like to look at the market. And he and I could sit there and talk about radio. And I'm like, I think I like this guy. His jeans are normal. He dresses appropriate for his age.
1: He had been there for at least a year. And we were out at Walmart doing the food drive thing. And I was talking to John Brennan. And he goes, well, blah, blah, blah. You guys call him Norm. His name's Nate. Whatever I go, he said this right there. I go, that's Norm?
0: Right, right. Then Carmen was insisting to me that I met him. I'm like, I haven't talked to him, and this guy's been a year. I haven't been here. And Carmen's like, you met him. I go, I did not meet him. She goes, I watched you shake his hand. And I go, I didn't know that was him.
1: Yeah, I just thought it was
0: it's unfair to say that I met him when I didn't know it, that he was a listener.
2: But it doesn't matter. You did meet him. I was not wrong.
1: Right.
0: So yeah, you saw it.
1: Flat face.
2: I did not say that. Listen, I'm going to go find that audio because I did not.
4: You call it like you see it, Carmen.
0: If I were you, I'd bury that audio forever.
3: It was way more fun to hate Norm. But then he came over here.
4: I know.
3: And hung out for like an hour or two.
4: We're
3: like,
4: sweetheart.
3: Yeah, he was super nice.
0: Mm-hmm. Well, he's not ask is he nice.
3: No.
0: He's like, there's nobody likes an ask.
3: He's like a normal guy.
0: Yeah, he's a normal guy.
3: Oh.
0: Normal. I still call him Norm. I don't know that I can get Nate.
3: Oh, I don't know.
0: Although I did think last night that in the beginning, I blocked him and that other douchebag that used to work at Hot.
1: Mm.
0: I blocked them both on social media, and I was like, I got to unblock Norm. I got to go find them and unblock them now.
3: Oh, yeah.
1: You gave away our secrets.
3: That guy.
2: Jesus. He was so mad. Yeah.
3: Then he quit anyway. So
0: yeah.
2: Who cares? He was stomping back and forth from his office to the Hot. Wow. He looked like a bowling ball.
3: Remember when we horn blasted him in the hallway?
1: Yeah, he fell down.
3: That was pretty awesome.
0: Yeah. I gotta tell you.
4: Memories.
3: Good times.
0: People tell me I hate my job. Why? Well, I don't like this guy. Be a jerk to that guy.
1: Yeah.
0: That makes everything so much better. There's nothing more freeing than being able to tell somebody you don't like them to their face.
1: Although, like I told you before, my boss, Bob Benezzi, whenever I worked in the nightclub, he goes, what a great job this is. If you don't like somebody, you just jump over the bar and throw them out.
0: No, that's true.
1: He goes,
0: too,
1: you can't do that at any other job. I go, yeah, it's pretty good.
0: Yeah, that's very true. I have not gotten physical with anyone ever other than a listener, like a crazy listener in the building. Like I've always wanted to smack a couple people, but I've never touched anybody. Thank God I have some sort of restraint there. But if I worked in the bar, that was...
4: Oh, yeah.
0: It was good times. I did enjoy my time of being a bouncer in Ybor City because you really could do some damage. Oh. And that's where Joe and I bonded.
5: That's right.
4: I'll bet. There's nothing better than being little in a bar and watching a fight start and then the bouncer come and smashes one of the guys. You're like, oh, my God, he broke his face.
0: Well, the good thing for me was I worked with a series of real bouncers that were all on steroids and just had anger issues and muscles. So all you had to do, if you didn't like a guy, you'd be like, Apollo, and then they'd all come running, and you go, and they just wail on them. Oh, yeah,
5: I was at the Crush one time, and I saw two bouncers open the
0: back
5: door.
0: By the way, at the Crush,
5: yeah. Open the back door with a guy's face.
1: Oh, yeah.
5: into the alley, and he laid there for like 20 minutes. Nobody said anything.
3: That's a classic move.
1: Yeah.
0: I caught a guy who had a bottle of Absolut vodka in his pants in the bar, and I said, buddy, you can't have that in here. And he's like, what? And I go, come on. I go, I'm trying to be cool. You can't have it. And he's like, I don't have that. And he lifted his hands up, and I was like, okay. And he goes, what? I got nothing. And I went to go grab it, and he moved fast. So I thought he was going to hit me with the bottle, and my hands were down going for the bottle. So I just, out of reaction, headbutted him, and he went down, and I picked him up and just tossed him outside. And like 10 minutes later, Lewis, the cop, came in, and he was like, hey, man. And I go, what's up? And he goes, you got to go. And I go, what do you mean? He goes, go home and just disappear for the night. I go, what happened? And he showed me that guy. That guy's head was out to here. And he goes, I can't have him be able to find you or you're going to have to go to jail. I was like, okay. And I got my car and went home. And I was like,
4: I can't do this anymore.
0: I said to him, I go, but he goes, I know. And I get it. You're probably right. He goes, but just avoid it. I was like, okay.
1: My brother, Tim, and I used a guy's face to open the door and threw him out. And he landed in the water next to the dumpster, bounced once, and his pants came down. And I go, that may be the worst night of this guy's life.
2: Definitely.
0: How about this? How about this life decision, okay? So if you had a club and you needed a good bouncing team, there was one guy to go to, and that was Big Jim. And Big Jim was a 6'4", 350-pound black dude who was older, probably in his 60s. But if Big Jim had to go out and handle a business, you didn't want to see that happen.
5: And, he moved slow until he did not have to move.
0: Exactly. So, but Big Jim took his own crew with him to every place that he went to, got them settled in, then moved on to the next club. So one night, we're at the bar in Ybor City. It's closed down. It's, you know, 3 o'clock in the morning. Bartenders are cleaning the bars. And these group of bros outside are peeing outside, and they're peeing on Jim's tires on his car. Nope. And Dave, the bouncer, goes out there, and he grabs us, and we walk out there, and we surround them. And they're about 4 or 5 20-something-year-old guys, and they're wearing dress slacks and white button-up shirts. They were coming from a dinner or something, a little bit drunk, and they were like, hey, sorry, we just had to pee, and everything's closed. And Dave was like, yeah, I don't care that you peed outside. We care that you peed on Jim's car. And they were like, oh, we didn't even do it on purpose, but whatever. And he's like, I don't care. He goes, you have 2 options. You can take your shirt off and you can clean it, the car, or we're going to kill you. And they all took their shirts off and slowly cleaned Jim's car. I'm sure to this day they still talk about the 100%. Time they almost died in Ybor. And I was not, it had nothing to do with me, but Dave and his brother were very intimidating.
5: And tonight they didn't die.
0: Oh, yeah. And I was like, I didn't know, because part of me is like, I might have to take a beating. And then I thought, that's a full beating. That's, they're going to beat you within inches of your life.
4: Yo, let's for just clean sure.
0: the car. You can go buy another shirt somewhere.
4: Yeah.
0: And they did. They cleaned the shirt, and I think they even had to exchange some money at that point.
4: See, listen, you'll get your dignity back, but you may never walk the same again. I'd rather have my dignity back.
0: I'd also would be like, you know, if I'm drunk and I'm just wildly urinating outside and I urinate on this guy's car and I get called out for it, I feel bad. I did something dumb, and I'm like, ah, my bad, I'll do it. And you might get punched me in the eye.
4: Yeah, I'll take one.
0: You know?
3: Man, Ybor was the spot back in the day.
4: It was.
5: Oh, the 90s.
0: It was so great. Like, it was just because you could be in Patrick's, which had an outdoor dance area and an outdoor stage and an indoor nightclub, and it was more for, like, adults that were a little older. Then right next door was the beach bar where all the girls were in bikinis. All the guys were hanging from the ceiling, playing good music.
5: Frankie's Patio.
0: Well, but yeah, that was Frankie's, one of the outdoor stages. Then Empire, which had all the rockers in there and all the you know. And then there's nice restaurants across the street. And then you go up and there's the whole gay section. And then there's the whole black section. And then you're like,
5: Breeder Night at Tracks.
0: Yeah. You're like, this is a... This was a conglomerate of clubs together where all of a sudden most of these people got along with each other.
4: It's true.
5: And, Castle on Monday.
0: What's that?
5: The Castle on Monday
0: Castle,
5: night.
0: Yeah. The Castle and, you know, Trax was a gay club and they had drag shows. And this is in the 80s and 90s. And then they would, like Joseph, they have Breeders Night. They let straight people in. But it was a nice club, you know.
3: Breeders Night.
5: That's what everybody called it.
0: Then they started putting in individual, like, dive bars in there. And you can go in there. And then they had live music. Yeah. Remember Killian's?
5: Yeah.
0: Killian's was this huge rock club with a huge stage with a balcony and all that. And, man, they put in some really good stuff. Ybor was great. They
5: redid the Ritz about that time, right?
0: They redid the Ritz. They closed down 7th Avenue so that you couldn't, you could walk in the streets there.
3: You could drink on the street, too.
0: Yeah. You could drink on the street. But the problem was, in Ybor, that remained for years, was there was no parking. So they didn't have any parking garages yet. But they finally built all the garages, and then now nobody really...
3: It really seemed like it became like a mini Bourbon Street for a minute.
4: Right. For sure.
3: You know what I mean?
0: It did, and then celebrities were coming in. There was Evel Knievel was supposed to have a place that was going to open there. Another certain wrestler with a... huge mustache and pythons were supposed to open up a place there. There was like there was people wanting to be in that spot.
3: The Coyote Ugly went in. That was a big deal because the movie
5: Saloon was in there.
3: The movie had just been out.
0: Mm-hmm. Yeah, and then the place at the Beach Club used to be the Blue Note, and it was a jazz and blues club. That was really cool.
4: Yeah,
0: Ybor was really. I used to go to Ybor.
5: Platforms,
0: yeah, 70s club. They used to have. If you went to Ybor, it was the gay club. The Blue Note, and a bunch of good restaurants, and then a bunch of, like, secondhand shops. And when I first moved here, the only time you really went there was in the day. And then the only one time you went there at night was to see a concert at the Ritz. I saw Helmet there and a bunch of bands there. But then it just blew up and opened up to everybody. And then I don't know why. Then they opened up Channelside with the trolley. They're like, you can go back and forth the whole night for free. And nobody ever did that.
4: Oh, I was going to say that does seem weird that that never picked up, because I came in to college and it was like at the tail end of Ybor's height in 2006, 2000 through 2010.
2: Well, now everyone goes to Soho. That's that's the college spot.
0: I know, but it was Soho is just a bunch of bars. This was so much more.
3: I feel like that whole kind of concept migrated to downtown St. Pete.
0: Yeah, that's true.
4: Yeah,
3: downtown St. Pete is kind of like what Ybor was back in like
0: without
3: early 2000s.
0: Without the crime.
3: Yeah.
4: Well, now it's, I mean, downtown St. Pete is almost totally fractured off to where the locals go, and then all the new people to that downtown area, central area.
0: The when Channel Side opened up for the first time, it had the dueling piano, Howl at the Moon. It had a bunch of good restaurants. It had that Hooters over there. And then it had one of those giant adult game things, like a Game Works.
3: Was there like a Banana Joe's or something?
0: And then that was piggybacking with Ybor, and then you could trolley it back and forth. I remember the decline of that place. It had not, was it Banana Joe's? Somebody, we used to have Wendy Ryan on, and she did the Dirty Dining Report.
3: Yeah.
0: And Wendy Ryan was in California, and in California, when the health people come in, they give you a Dirty Dining Report. You put a sticker on your window so everybody could see as they approach. You have an A, you have a B, you don't want to eat at a B minus or anything like that. And she couldn't believe that they didn't do that here, so she started digging into the reports and reporting on the Dirty Dining thing. And that Banana Joe's, I think this is what it was, had so many roaches, and Brent and I started... we created characters that were the roaches from Banana Joe's. And whenever Wendy would be like, we went to this Marbo Chinese restaurant on 4th Street and there were roaches, and then Brent would be like, that is our cousin, you know, and it got so bad. But they, you know, that is one of those things where I'm surprised that they don't do that more. You walk up and you could see the rating right there on the window. That would really stop a lot of things from getting a mouthful of hair and turning
4: Or like that one sushi spot that used to be by the station that Karen and I used to go to all the time.
2: Yeah.
4: And then one, remember that, Karen? And then like one day it was on Dirty Dining for some of the horrid stuff. I was like, oh my God.
0: That was the one on Collier. That was the one on Collier. We literally went to it. Amanda was pregnant with Joey. We went there for, you know, 10 years eating there. And then the day that Dirty Dining, we never went back. Oh.
1: Best Beetle sushi in the
4: world. Yeah, it's so good.
0: Yesterday I went to a ramen place in New Tampa. And I was just so scared because I looked for it online to see what was close to me. And we went there, and you know, so far, so good.
4: Was it good?
0: Yeah, it was all right. Like, I'm not going to run back there, but it wasn't bad.
4: Okay.
0: But
2: I
0: love it's just,
2: ramen.
4: Yes.
0: So do I. But if you're not going to Ichikoro, really, where are you going?
2: Hey, but even Ichikoro is kind of expensive. Once you add, you know, you got to add everything separately. And then once you get your bowl, it's like $30. And you're like, I mean, it's good, but I don't have $30. I guess I'll just eat, you know, the packets.
4: They have at Costco, they have brown rice and millet ramen. That's pretty good. It's full of protein, Carmen. Those are pretty good.
0: I was excited for this one because they only had, they had the one where you can make your own, but they had like five choices. And I read it and I go, I want to try this one. She goes, And I looked at her and she goes, you like sour? I go, no, I don't like sour in my soup. She goes, you don't want that. I was like, all right. So, like, thanks for telling me. That made me happy.
2: My favorite thing is that egg. I love the runny yolk, but the hard-boiled white. Oh, my.
0: Take it right out.
2: Oh, I always get extra egg.
0: I go, no egg, and if they bring it in, I take it out. I don't want it.
2: I'm so mad. There was one place on Del Mabry that was really good, and it was and it had a little train that would bring your soup to you, and then you would take it off.
1: Soup train.
2: And then it closed, and now it's like some steak chop house. And it's so sad because that place was so good.
3: It had like a little monorail that would come to your table.
2: Yeah.
0: Really?
2: Yeah, and it was cool. Take it right off. Yeah.
1: Now it's just a guy on a bike with steaks.
2: Yeah. I don't like it.
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0: baby. It's the Mike Calta After Show. I am Johnny B, your host, Monday through Friday, right here, 10 a.m. to 11 a.m. And it's Thursday, so you know what that means. The great, cleanly shaven Ian Beckles in the studio, everybody.
1: Yes, sir. Good morning.
0: Yeah. Hey, what's up, bud?
1: Chilling, bro. How you doing?
0: I've been here all morning, just milking this clock, helping out the show as much as I possibly can.
1: Stacking those funds?
0: Trying, dude. Yeah, you know what I mean? I had a show canceled on Saturday in Cape Coral. I don't like that because it's like they yank my money away from me.
1: Literally.
0: I don't like it, dude.
1: You know what sucks is you always have your money spent before you get it.
0: Yes.
1: You know.
0: That's okay. I'm going to sell out tonight in beautiful Winter Haven at the Laugh Out Lounge, where I'll be doing Johnny B Unfiltered and Unannounced, and we'll tell you more about it after this.
2: 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This hour's Bone Bonus keyword is...
0: This hour's keyword is fortune. That's right, fortune. F-O-R-T-U-N-E. 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That $1,000 bone bonus could be yours. Go get it, baby. Go get it.
1: Get it.
0: Let me know if you win. Your next chance to win, if you don't win this time, will be at noon, 2, and 5 o'clock right here on The Bone. Remember, if you put in the keyword and a little while later you get a weird phone call, weird number, go ahead and answer it. It might not be a Nigerian scammer. It might be us giving you $1,000. Might be a Nigerian scammer. But, you know, just say, tell them, hey, I have to let you go. I'm waiting for a phone call for $1,000. But good luck to you, folks. The Bone Bonus could be yours.
1: Why are you putting all the scammers on the Nigerians, though?
0: All of them? Not all of them, but I'm giving them props. They're good at it.
1: I was about to say, obviously they're best at it.
0: They are good.
1: Okay, well.
0: They're battling the Indian folks.
1: Nigerians, and you can disagree if you want. You bring a Nigerian over here, they're different.
0: They hustle.
1: They different.
0: Yes.
1: I wouldn't fight a whole lot of them if I was you.
0: I wouldn't fight any African person.
1: Okay, you said it, I didn't. But somebody from South Tampa fights a Nigerian. I just don't like South Tampa's chance.
0: I would rather fight an African-American over an African-African any day of the week, you know?
1: Yeah, that's not hard to pick.
0: You know what I'm saying? It's a little different.
1: Oh, I know exactly what you're saying.
0: Yeah.
1: Yeah.
0: I wonder if we were watching like 90 Day Fiance in one of those episodes one time, and a girl, like white girl from Kentucky, mm-hmm. went over and got married to her African husband in Africa.
1: Okay.
0: And you could tell it was different. Like it was different. Like her family looked so scared the whole time.
1: Terrified, yeah.
0: And I'm like, and I told my wife, I go, well, I'm sure her family would be scared if they were in South Memphis. And my wife's like, probably. But I think this is a different level. I go, yeah, you're probably.
1: I don't know, brother. I've been to a strip club in South Memphis.
0: Me too. King of Queens.
1: And let everybody know, I wasn't comfortable.
0: Dude.
1: I was not. I saw some stuff in that strip club, and I literally saw my boy. I go, let's just pay attention to what's going on, because it was very ratchet.
0: I walked into that strip club. I know the one you're talking about. It's called the King of Queens.
1: I don't know if you could have walked into this one, Donnie.
0: I did.
1: Five seconds. Bro, I'm telling you, bro, they'd have killed you before you got in that son of a gun. I'm telling you. It's the blackest place I've ever been in my life.
0: Well,
1: I'm telling you, Johnny.
0: The whole neighborhood of South Memphis
1: there was
0: is
1: nobody
0: so bad.
1: Light-skinned in the town.
0: Oh, no, this is what happened. No, this is what happened. And look, if you ever go to my stand-up, I got one of my signature bits that I've been doing for 10 years that I can't let go of because people want to hear this bit.
1: Sure.
0: It's about barbecue and rough neighborhoods.
1: Mm-hmm.
0: It's my machine story, basically.
1: I've heard it.
0: And I wrote that about South Memphis, a real story where I got pulled over by the cops for being in South Memphis because I was white. I got racially profiled, and they say, why are you here? And I'm like, I'm trying to go to Interstate Barbecue. I saw it on the Food Network, and they were like, these two big black dudes, like Debo, and they just started laughing. They go, man, if you weren't so fat, we wouldn't believe you. We think you were trying to buy drugs, but you don't look like a crackhead. You look like a dude trying to buy ribs. I go, that's exactly what I am, man.
1: Correct.
0: And
1: if you were skinny, you were going to jail.
0: They would probably beat me up on the side 100%. Of the road.
1: That took your money, too.
0: Oh, for sure.
1: Yeah.
0: But they were laughing at me, and they go, hold on, man. They go back to their car, and I have my Filipino buddy with me, right?
1: Mm-hmm.
0: And they come back, and they're still giggling. And they look at my Filipino buddy, and go, man, you just brown enough. You might make it till sunset, but they're going to kill you, too. And he goes, all right, man. He goes, there's two Interstate Barbecues. There's one here in South Memphis, and there's one in Germantown. You want to go to the one in Germantown? I said,
1: yeah,
0: that does sound like a better place for me.
1: But I think the blacker one's better, though.
0: Yeah, for sure.
1: Yeah, 100%, yeah.
0: Yeah, yeah, yeah. You know the potato salad's better.
1: 100%.
0: But
1: no raisins.
0: This is what he told me. He goes, two lights up, take a left, you'll be on the interstate. He goes, if the light turns red, run it.
1: Go.
0: He goes, I ain't pulling you
1: over. I'll give you permission, go.
0: Run it. And I go, can I get a police escort? And he goes, man, get your ass out of here. And I'm like, all right.
1: Step it.
0: I tried, but then immediately I wrote that bit, dude, because I'm like.
1: They talked about you when they got back to the precinct.
0: You know they did, dude.
1: We pulled over this big old dude, just drooling.
0: Fat ass in a Honda.
1: Fiending for ribs.
0: So when I went to the Germantown one. There was a big old lady working there, little Medea, right?
1: Duh.
0: And I told her, I go, yeah, I said we just got pulled over trying to go to your other restaurant. She goes, baby, no, you didn't. I go, yeah. She goes, oh, my Lord, you're so lucky you're alive. And I go, I know. That's what they told me,
1: yeah,
0: you know?
1: Pretty much, yeah.
0: So, yeah, that bit, it happened.
1: So how was the ribs?
0: Happened. Oh, my God.
1: The ribs were good, weren't they?
0: Everything was good. That was where I at first had a recipe I stole for myself, barbecue spaghetti. Which is one of their signature dishes.
1: Barbecue sauce instead of...
0: It's basically what you think it is. Instead of meat sauce, it's barbecue sauce and pulled pork. And then they finish it off with a little cheddar cheese on top.
1: I was about to say, need some cheese.
0: It does.
1: And right now, as somebody who is fasting, that sounds so naughty to me. I could just twirl it up and just...
0: I ramp mine up a little bit though. I put a little bit of hot
1: pepper,
0: sauce in my
1: peppers in it.
0: I make it, and then I take the fried onions that I put right on top. I garnish it on top. Give a little crunch. Boy,
1: can I give you a little something?
0: Yeah,
1: I know your culinary skills are up there.
0: Yeah,
1: there's a spice that turns everything out, and I know you've heard of it before. I'm positive you've heard of it.
0: Sure,
1: Aleppo pepper.
0: Sure,
1: Aleppo pepper.
0: I know all the peppers.
1: I don't know what it is. It just has a taste to it.
0: Very good. It's smoky.
1: It's so God. Everybody goes, because this is a taste. I know.
0: Yeah.
1: That's the umami.
0: Well, you know, smoke makes everything better. That's correct. Why we both barbecue so much.
1: Yes. How many times you get, there's something, it's the smoke.
0: Yeah, dude.
1: Silly rabbit.
0: And different wood.
1: Yes.
0: Gives you different flavor.
1: Yeah. What's your favorite wood?
0: It depends on what I'm cooking. Like if it's poultry, I'll do like a cherry or a pecan. But if it's like red meat, you got to go hard with hickory and mesquite. I like hickory. Okay. I'm old school hickory, but I like oak. Oak is great.
1: As a 58-year-old, my favorite wood is morning wood. But other than
0: I
1: go with apple. I like apple.
0: Yeah.
1: I like the fruity ones more than the woody ones.
0: Well, I like the stronger ones because, and my wife is the same way. We want to taste the smoke. I've been in like barbecue competitions or judging them where I hear people go, oh, you ruin it if you put too much smoke on it.
1: I don't know what that means. I've never tasted anything and go, that's too smoky.
0: I know, same.
1: That's almost like somebody goes, this is too garlicky. No, I've never tasted something too garlicky. Never in my life.
0: Yeah.
1: Never.
0: I love it. The more garlic, the better. Yeah. And spice too. Like you have to get it very spicy for me to go, yeah, it's too spicy.
1: There's one restaurant I went to, and it was a Trinidadian restaurant in Ybor City. I can't think of what it is now. And I literally went to the owner. I said, is this the normal heat? And he goes, yes, sir.
0: Yeah.
1: And I go, please tell me how many complaints you get. He goes, I would get complaints all the time. And I go, you might want to. And I go, listen, I'm Trini. And I never complain about heat.
0: Yeah.
1: And I go, I almost couldn't finish this, and my two peoples couldn't finish it.
0: You're going to kill somebody.
1: So I go, it might be a little bit much.
0: Yeah.
1: And he looked at me, and he was not happy with what I said.
0: By the way, Moose just texted me.
1: Who did, Moose?
0: Moose.
1: Okay.
0: And he said, years ago, I was at your place for some reason. It's because I got T-shirts from you, Moose, for my old podcast. And he said, you had just happened to make the barbecue spaghetti. I still have dreams about that.
1: You can make your brother some barbecue spaghetti?
0: You know I can. Done.
1: Please do.
0: Done deal. Next week, barbecue spaghetti in your mouth.
1: I know Mr. Calta was begging for some crawfish etouffee.
0: Yeah.
1: So I might whip up a batch this weekend because I'm coming off the fast. I'm coming out of it. Swinging now.
0: You do them way longer. I just did a 36-hour I came off of yesterday.
1: I heard, yeah.
0: I'm just trying to do 36 hours every week and, try to get back on track. I've been off the rails for a month or so. So
1: that's the way to do it. Yeah.
0: Getting back on. Yes. Oh, boy. Yeah. My trainer whooped me a couple days ago. And I always forget that I work out because I don't do it enough. And yesterday I went to go just use the bathroom.
1: Yeah.
0: And I went to sit down on the toilet. And I went, oh, my God, am I injured? Like, what is going on? But I was doing squats and forgot I was doing squats.
1: Hey, that's a good thing.
0: And my hammies were all yanked up.
1: That's a good pain. See, my thing is, my whole life, and if you think about what I've done throughout my lifetime, when I was the last year of my football, I was 31 years old and I was 320 pounds. So I was in good shape. I could play 17 football games. Yeah. I played every snap of 17 football games at 320 pounds. So I could be in shape at 320 pounds. That's factual, right?
0: Yes.
1: So, like, right now I'm 40 pounds lighter than that. So in order to stay here, I just can't eat like everybody. I'm just telling you. Like, if I eat, like, I look and I see the way people eat and I go, God damn, if I ate like that? And, like, I fasted for 100 hours and I walk twice a day all week, and I'm still 285.
0: Yeah.
1: So imagine I just walk around like everybody else. I'll be 320 before you snap your finger.
0: You'd be 400. That's what I'm saying. You really wanted to be,
1: because if I all those practices and all those running and stuff.
0: Yeah.
1: And I was 320, and now I'm 30 years older, and to keep it down, I just got to be extreme, bro.
0: Well, your body gets used to being a weight, and it wants to be that weight. Like, I was talking about that with my trainer. You know, he goes, look. At one point in your life, you were almost 600 pounds, right? Mm-hmm. Then you lost a bunch of weight, and then you fluctuated between 250 and 380 for 20 years. Mm-hmm. He goes, your body wants to be over 300 pounds because it's what
1: it
0: knows.
1: It's more of your mind than your body for me, because your what you used to eat.
0: Yeah.
1: At 600 pounds, your mind won't let you eat that anymore.
0: Well, your mind is part of your sure. body. So it's like, as a whole, mm-hmm. your body will, like, if it goes, all right, this guy is under 300 pounds, is he starving? Is he in trouble? Right. Is he stranded on an island? Right. If there's food around, we need to get to that food. And then it'll make your brain want to eat the food. It'll do it. It'll play tricks on you. It's a tricky, tricky thing. By the way, my wife is awake and listening. She just texted, ain't no such thing as too smoky or too garlicky, fact. And I need Ian's etouffee. That's what she said.
1: We will make that happen, young lady.
0: Now I know it'll happen because he ain't
1: let you
0: down.
1: I don't make
0: it
1: for her, not you.
0: I'm saying, for dude, reals. Nobody will let my wife down.
1: No, she's sweet.
0: I swear to God, people will stiff arm me in the face I've known my whole life just to do something nice for my wife.
1: And if Johnny ever mistreats you, you holler at me, I'll take care of that guy.
0: I kick my own ass.
1: I that was so great on the cruise, and I had a great time on the cruise. I thought everybody was cool. I got a chance to spend a little bit more time with everybody's significant other.
0: Yeah.
1: And they're all cool, man.
0: Very cool.
1: I got me and Pap's girl.
0: Christine?
1: We've always got along.
0: Like, yeah.
1: And she said to me on the trip, she goes, I'm happy that I know you.
0: Aww.
1: And I got all chills, and she's just sweet. I got a time to hang out with Gio's wife, and I never really knew her before.
0: Yeah.
1: What a sweet, just a sweet, and she makes sense, you know?
0: I got to talk to her a lot more on this cruise, and she is awesome. Yeah.
1: Gio makes more sense when you meet her.
0: Sure.
1: You know? And because she seems holy. You know what I mean? Like, she's not. She's sweet.
0: Like yin and yang?
1: No.
0: You're saying Gio's a piece of crap and she's an angel?
1: Oh, you said it. I didn't say that.
0: You said it.
1: I didn't say that.
0: No. I think when I see them, it kind of makes me feel the way, like, with my wife and I feel like they're best friends.
1: Okay. And when I hear Gio speak on parenting sometimes,
0: yeah,
1: I get it. I'm way more Gio than a lot of other people. Like, Gio's like, dude, we're going to do this. And this is the way... I'm okay with, like, I'm definitely that.
0: I was too.
1: I don't mess around too much. I don't play a whole lot, dog.
0: Like, even when my son got big enough to murder me, he knew I had guns. And I told him, you will never whoop me because I'll take you out, boy. And he knew it. Like,
1: old man crazy is way worse than young boy crazy.
0: Period.
1: Because old man crazy, you got to kill old man, though. You got
0: to
1: kill him.
0: My dad did it to me.
1: Yeah.
0: When I was, I think I was a sophomore, and I was playing football, and I was in taking martial arts, and I was like the baddest dude in my circle of friends. I was like, I had all the cockiness. And I remember my stepmom, we got in an argument, and I said something out of line, and my dad came in the room, and he goes, oh, but you ain't going to talk to her. And he pulls his belt off. And I go, you ain't going to hit me with no belt, old man. I go, I'm bigger than you. I'm better than you.
1: Don't say that.
0: Buddy, my dad grew up in Ponce de Leon projects. My dad is not a joke. My dad, I talked about it this morning. My dad got in bar fights like three nights a week. He was a funny guy, but he was definitely tougher than I'll ever be. So when I told him, you ain't going to whoop me with no belt, the next thing I said was a big mistake. I said, you're going to have to shoot me. And I forgot my dad.
1: No, you can't say that to a father.
0: My dad carried.
1: Yeah, he did.
0: When you weren't allowed to.
1: He went, what'd you say?
0: By the time I got the sentence out, I had a gun pointed at me.
1: Right at you.
0: He had in his front pocket, he carried a little Derringer in his front pocket. And he goes, is that what you want? Yeah. And I go, no, daddy, I'm sorry. I turned into a 4-year-old.
1: Yeah, you did.
0: Like, I'm sorry, daddy, my bad, papa.
1: Yeah. The youngins can't win. That's the problem. I remember when I came back from college, like, I never spoke back to my mother ever, and I couldn't think about speaking back to my father. But I didn't speak back. I kind of mumbled under my breath. My mother said something once, I'm like, pfft, and I said, like, it was just being disrespectful.
0: Yeah.
1: And I took two steps, and I felt a flash, and she, within two steps, she jumped up and picked up the ornament spoon off the wall and shattered it on my back. And she looked at me, she goes, "You will not talk to me like that in my house." I looked at her, I go, "Noted."
0: I will say this. Every black household I've ever been in
1: has a big spoon.
0: They have a big spoon on the wall. And I know why.
1: She shattered it up.
0: It's like a samurai warrior when that thing comes off the wall, dude.
1: And it came out splints. And she goes, "And I will shaft you too." And I said, "No, I'm done.
0: Oh my God.
1: I'm never doing that again."
0: They should have a Street Fighter character. That's a black mom with a spoon.
1: Yeah, undefeated.
0: Yeah, dude. Who you gonna fight her with?
1: Or a Hispanic or mother with a chancleta.
0: Oh my God. Yeah.
1: The corner like a woo wearing.
0: Unbelievable, yeah, dude. Man. Yeah. Phone lines are open if you'd like to join us. 800-771-1025. Also, social media, Johnny B. Tamp on everything. And Ian Beckel Show. Make sure you're following him on Instagram. And also check out Dignitary Cafe, Kava and Tea, and 420 Friendly. It's on Gandy and West Shore, right over there. Behind the Circle K, next to the hobo with the great legs. And the dolphin named Francois. Make sure you get over there and hang out with the people. They got a brand new pool table over there. So
1: yes, we do.
0: How did you do on your first league night?
1: The first league, the Dignitary has the league. I am on the team. Only five players can play, and you put a bunch of people on the team. So I'm really on the team in case we don't have enough people.
0: You're a mascot.
1: I don't really want to play. And like, even Jeanette Lee was like, "Oh, let's make two teams." I'm like, "Nope. I don't want to be on a team with six people because I just really don't want to play."
0: Right.
1: So everybody else played. It was great. People came in, and our pool table is a hit because pool tables are cool, but that's a pretty pool table.
0: It is.
1: That's a pretty, if you're into pool tables, that is a pretty pool table. I was blessed to get that pool table.
0: Yeah, my wife and I are looking at places right now. We want to move in the next couple months. Mm. Our lease is up. And one of the things I want is enough room for a pool table. Mm. Like, I would like to start playing again on a regular basis. I broke up my cues when I came over and hung out with you and Crawford and everybody.
1: You got more than one cue?
0: Yeah, I got two.
1: You want to sell one?
0: One is
1: a breaking cue?
0: Kind of, yeah.
1: I'm not going to mess with you.
0: But they're both, I got to look and see how much.
1: They're probably worth a lot now. Titanium?
0: The breaking cue is, I don't know if it's worth a lot, but it's a Viking from the early 90s. Okay. Probably not. It's a Sneaky Pete. But I have a Joss, and it's a very, very well-known brand. It's one of the better brands of pool sticks.
1: Okay.
0: And it's from, I bought it brand new in the early 90s too, and it's in mint condition, so I don't know, it might be rare, it might be, I gotta see, it might be worth something. I don't know. I think I paid $400 for it 35 years ago. So
1: just like everything else, when you pick up a real pool cue,
0: yeah,
1: like our boy Davon that comes to Dignitary all the time, he just spent a good amount of money on a titanium one.
0: Yeah.
1: And it was just laying, and I picked it up and I go, "What is this?" It just felt different. Like, when you spend a lot of money on something, you go, "That's not worth it." Yeah, it is.
0: Yeah, I was.
1: When you pick it up, you go, "This is worth it."
0: And when you play pool every day, and like I was back, you know, in my younger years, it's a tool. You need to have good tools.
1: Correct.
0: You know, especially I used to play for money, and I wasn't the best player around, but I knew what weight I needed to win. When you gamble a lot, all you need to do is get the weight right. Like, you ever see Color of Money? Mm-hmm. One of my favorite lines is Forrest Whitaker's character when he goes, you think I could lose some weight? And people watch that movie and they think he's talking about it because he's chubby, but it's kind of a double entendre. He just means he hustled the hell out of him.
1: Okay.
0: It's what he just did.
1: Forrest Whitaker, very underrated actor.
0: So good, dude. Yeah.
1: It was weird in Crying Game, though. It was different.
0: Whatever, dude. As a guy with a weird eye, I got to always support Forrest Whitaker. He's my guy.
1: Yeah, man.
0: All right, let us take a break. We'll take your phone calls. Also got a lot of stuff from this morning. And I would like to do a quick recap of the Bucks draft because I know you talk about it on the Ian Beckel Show.
1: Yeah,
0: we talked about who the first round pick might be last Thursday because it was hours before that pick happened. And then the Bucks got super lucky. We'll talk about that and we'll go over the other ones. And I mean, there's a lot of stuff we could talk about, including, I don't know, a certain marriage that probably happened that still got me feeling pretty uncomfortable. And criminal family members, ladies and gentlemen. We found out a lot about our families this morning. We're going to try to squeeze as much as we can in and take your phone calls before we get out here for JP. We'll be right back. This is the Mike Calta After Show.
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That's the phone number for us for this little program. Good morning, Monica. 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
3: I'm so surprised
4: that's the place you guys are doing
3: it. That's what I'm saying. You busted our balls for doing Chipotle for a fundraiser. Now we're doing Chapo's Tacos.
4: Right.
3: And I hope that you
4: And you hate stereotypes. It's very interesting.
3: I don't like stereotypes, but I like tacos. And I'm Mexican. And it's Cinco de Mayo. So that's going to be fun. But then also there's some hockey that's being played later on. So we'll have to depart that little occasion early. And then tomorrow, and I've already mentioned this, the lovely Tampa Bay Inferno ladies have their first game of the season at Sickles High School. So I'll be happy to support that. I found out Ian Beckles is going to be there. I didn't know that.
4: Wasn't he coaching them? Like, wasn't he volunteering as a coach for them last year?
3: Oh, I didn't know that.
4: I thought he said that to us last year. That's the team that plays at like a high school or something?
3: Yeah, Sickles High. They'll be playing at Sickles right on gun there. It's supposed to be rainy or whatever, but last time it was rainy, I was there, and they played anyway, so they're not wusses.
4: No, they're definitely not wusses. How many people, and I'm not breaking balls, I'm just trying to understand. No, I'm not. I'm really not. What kind of crowd does it draw?
3: I mean, I didn't take a census. I don't know. I mean, but
4: ballpark. Is it bigger than a Tampa Bay Tarpons thing? As far as the crowd goes?
3: I would think maybe the same, maybe.
4: Really?
3: I don't know. You know what I'll do for you tonight, Saturday night, is I will take notice. And I will not do an exact count, but I will actually pay attention. Because I didn't last time. I'll say this. The bleachers where I went to go sit, I couldn't just sit in the front row. I had to go up a few and stuff. So it wasn't, like, seats were taken.
4: Got it.
3: Shut up.
4: You'll have a good time.
3: They deserve the support. Maybe if more people knew about them and supported them.
4: Well, you tend to use this platform for them, and that's okay. That's good.
3: Go, ladies. Kick some ass. Inferno. Yeah. And I have a hat and a t-shirt that I'll be able to wear to support them.
4: You really want to make a difference?
3: Always.
4: You should ask them to, if they need a social media person, and be their social media person.
3: You think they'd let me?
4: Absolutely. I think they let you.
3: Yeah. I do. I will say this. I do, like, when their coach posts about their games and stuff, I always retweet with a comment. Like, I don't just repost it. I, like, put a little comment there and say, go later.
4: Yeah. You were getting into it with a listener yesterday on the Twitter. I didn't get it.
3: I wasn't getting into it. He was saying stuff to you, and I finally just, I was, like, over it. So I went in there. I'm like, oh, that's what everybody always says. I was just kidding. And then he said something after that.
4: I thought you were talking about me saying I was just kidding. I'm like, I don't understand this whole this going back and forth.
3: I will say my experience with online people who don't like me, and just people, I guess.
4: Was there even a comment about you?
3: No, I was tagged in it. So that's how I even know about any of it, which I respect for tagging me. Not a lot of people do.
4: Okay.
3: But it had nothing to do with me. They were talking about Gareth's birthday. And why didn't you give out his Cash App? And he was talking to you.
4: Oh, right. And I just said I'm a horrible host. I forgot.
3: No, before that, like that, there was bad. And the way, and again, on Twitter, online, it's right. You know, there is no sarcasm font. So whatever. But he said, why didn't you do it? And then you said, oh, well, he wasn't here today. I don't even know it, whatever the Cash App thing is. And he wasn't here. And then the person said back, he was there yesterday.
4: Yeah.
3: It's either favoritism to Monica or you just don't care or something like that. And then you were like, you just caved. You're like, yeah, I'm a horrible host and whatever. And then I was like.
4: And I usually never even get in on it. Like, I just happened to see it when I was on there. And I was like, all right.
3: And then he did the whole thing. And again, my experience, I'm going only by what I've had to deal with. And it wasn't just once. It's probably like 55 times where someone said, after I say something back and they're like, lighten up. I was just kidding. No, I was just kidding, Monica. I was just kidding. It's obnoxious. Yeah. If you're going to be a jerk,

0: stand by your jerkness. I respect you more, you know?
1: Yeah, I didn't even read it that way. I just figured it was like somebody breaking balls. I don't even, you know. Yeah, but, yeah. But
0: that's why I stood up for you, because I didn't want you to seem like you were favoritism towards Monica.
1: When it comes to social media stuff, you tend to have a much more exposed nerve to this stuff than I do.
0: I mean, I just thought, because I was being tagged on it, I didn't answer one of them. And I was like, well, maybe I should stick up for my my guy over here. So I did.
1: You want to stick up for your alumni association right now?
0: Okay.
1: Because something just came through. Funny how Bills fan Monica, that's her handle on the Twitter.
0: That I'm not.
1: Her virtual signaling alumni society is going to an Americanized, non-authentic taco restaurant to celebrate a holiday most Mexicans don't.
0: First of all, is this person Mexican who said it? Because I'm Mexican and I know what we celebrate and what we don't celebrate. What was the first thing I said when I said that? I've never been there. So right. It was not my choice. I just know that I'm going to support the alumni society.
1: Yeah.
0: Second of all, F you, you F and C word. I wish I could say it. I can't.
1: No, this is the guy that picks your bowls all the time.
0: Oh, that guy.
1: Yeah, that
0: it's
1: dude.
0: So ridiculous.
1: I know.
0: Why is it funny you hate me so much? Why do you give a crap?
1: This is what, you know, it's funny. Yes, and we all know that it's common knowledge that I do not enjoy social media. I don't spend a lot of time on it. I'll take a look every, you know, like once a day I'll take a look, especially with Twitter. I never go on. But I was actually thinking, because I was on Facebook yesterday and it was just bombarding with political stuff.
0: Well, that's where you
1: don't. And these are my friends. I'm like, you know what? I think it's time for another one of those take a month off of social media.
0: Hold on, you're including social media. I mean, Facebook in social media, and it is.
1: Well,
0: I'm saying it's different than the other. Like, go on Instagram, you're not going to see. I didn't see any political anything.
1: I did. I got something, and if the first thing I looked at, I'm like, that doesn't make any sense. So I just gave it a half a second Google search, and I just write fake news. You know, it's like it's a story that's not even
0: Facebook
1: it's not
0: is
1: even
0: never going to be real ever. And I saw something today that was so obnoxious. Someone said something about like Aaron Rodgers retired. They just straight up lie, and it's not even trying to pretend anymore. And I don't even none of it's.
1: That's
0: true.
1: The other thing I'm finding is a lot of accounts that are just making up news stories, and then you click on it, and it takes you to one of those. Like, they'll have their story, but the story is an absolute fabricated lie just to get you to click on it and go.
0: Exactly.
1: I don't know what their get is from it, to be quite honest with you. I really don't know what the get is.
0: I don't either.
1: But there was a thing about the Giants, and this last week, it's official, the Giants signed Odell Beckham Jr. I'm like, did they really? No way.
0: No.
1: And I do a quick little search. I'm like, see, why? Why? And I don't understand, like, how, unless there's some sort of business that I don't know about, where you can just create fake news stories and it's very lucrative.
0: But even
1: other than that, it's like, how do you spend your time? What are you doing? I don't get it. I don't get it.
0: We don't believe you. Like, it'd be one thing if, like, we keep believing your lies and we're, like, falling for it each time. But we all know that that's fake. And like you said, half a million.
1: Yeah.
0: I'm terrified, actually, that it's for the people who don't do that half a second Google search and who just start talking. Did you see that? OBJ to, and they start spreading the news to all their friends. And
1: that's what I'm
0: it's
1: saying.
0: All a lie.
1: Like, even like yesterday, and I was on Instagram and I saw somebody who did that with a political thing on my side.
0: Yeah.
1: And I'm like, this is an absolute lie. So I just go, dude, fake news. Why don't you give it a Google search before you start putting this stuff out there?
0: Can't expect that.
1: And that's on my side. And I'm looking at that. I'm like, there's no way. Like, it was a quote from AOC. I'm like, dude, this didn't happen.
0: Yeah.
1: This didn't happen. Craig, line one, what's up?
2: Oops. Hey, JP.
1: Hey.
2: When you were talking about that TW word and you wish it was
1: Yeah.
2: I heard this on YouTube, and I don't know if it's true, but if it is, it's awesome. Do you know how in the South, when they try to insult you, they say "bless your heart" or something
1: bless
2: like that?
1: Bless your heart.
0: Yeah.
2: Well,
0: yep.
2: I hear that in Britain, if you're having a discussion at the end of the sentence, they say "there we are." Then that's what they're calling you, because if you take the first letter
0: that.
2: Of those words,
0: I did see "there we are." Then on TikTok,
1: you know what? Yeah. It was in a group chat with my inner circle. And my friend Julie was just like, just end it with "There we are then." But I couldn't remember what it was. Yeah. Thank you for bringing it back. There we are then.
2: Yeah.
1: Well, that's gonna be on a T-shirt soon.
0: Yeah. How about you worry about where you celebrate Cinco de Mayo weekend? There you are then.
1: There we are then. Yeah. Can't be a Y.
0: That's not even a word.
1: I know.
0: Whatever.
1: I want to take a month off of all of it. I think it's good for the soul.
0: I think
1: everybody should do a cleanse.
0: I told you at the beginning of the year how I did away with the vision board situation, and not that I don't believe in it. I'll do it next year, but I did something different where I made these punch cards, and they're like little 3x5 index cards of things that I hope to do and want to do or whatever this year. And every time I do one, I punch a hole, and then I did that. So I have 10, no, I think it's 15 TikTok free days, because I could do TikTok all day long every day. And I've already done two this year. So I punched off two of those. So I got to keep it going, but it's sometimes it's tough. But
1: you
0: it's
1: can do, you can do it.
0: I can.
1: What have you put punches in so far?
0: Live sporting event, volunteering, a book reading. Oh my God. Obviously TikTok free a couple of days.
1: So you have the one card that says TikTok free day, and then you punch a hole in it every time.
0: Yeah, there's like a little square, and I have 1, 2, 3, and I did it. I think it's 15. And so far, the 1 and the 2 are punched.
1: And at the end of the year, do these go in a manila envelope? Do they go in a folder? Do they go in a trapper keeper? What do they do?
0: I hadn't thought of it, but I'll probably make a 2026 scrapbook of sorts, and that'll be part of it.
1: Got it. Rio's on line one. Hello.
3: Yo, man. What's up, JP? How you doing, man?
1: What's happening? What's going on?
3: Man, I'm 14. I've been listening to this show since I was about, like, I think when I just turned 13.
1: Okay.
3: The Roger JP show was my favorite show on the bone. Aww. And I love Dizzy. He's my favorite personality. So when the show was, like, ending, and then Dizzy after the show, when Dizzy was not going to be over to my counter show no more.
1: Right.
3: On the after show.
0: Yeah.
3: I was like, I ain't going to listen to the bone no more, man. This bone suck. I'm so glad that y'all on the radio, man. I love y'all. Y'all so funny.
1: Thanks, Rio. Appreciate you.
3: Suckers alone. You beautiful. You're amazing. Yeah, your opinions might be outrageous, but I still love you, man. Yeah, I love you because you have you're independent. You always stand up no matter what. Like, yeah, you might be like kind of crazy, but you still stand on your opinions. I respect you for it.
0: Thank you. I think I respect you for amazing, not dude. Being a
1: thanks, dude. Rio, shouldn't you be in school? You said you're 14.
3: I'm homeschool.
1: Oh, are you? Good for you.
3: Yeah.
1: Good for you.
3: I got a Bluetooth speaker that has a radio built into it, so I could just listen to the bone all day.
1: Right on, man. Well, we appreciate you.
0: Yeah.
1: Do good in school and stay off the drugs.
3: Yes, sir.
1: Right on, man. Be well. Call anytime.
0: Like, you know what? It's calls like that.
1: Yeah,
0: that
1: he's
0: really
1: a good kid.
0: Does give me hope in kids. He said, yes, sir, respectfully to you.
1: Mm,
0: he
1: sure did.
0: Honestly, that 14-year-old, more mature than 75% of the people in that chat room who are like, it's too stupid. He at least understands just because it's a different opinion doesn't mean he's got to hate me.
1: He sounds like a kid who hasn't been like...
0: laid?
1: No. That was random. Don't know that. He's 14.
0: None of my business, Rio. None of my business.
1: He hasn't been ruined by the other kids in public school. It sounds like somebody's running a tight ship over there.
0: Mm-hmm.
1: You know. Frankie on line two.
4: Hey, what's up, guys? I got another acronym. They say down south, see you next time for the C word.
1: I've
0: always heard next Tuesday, but I never heard.
1: Yeah, see you next time is good.
4: I get a warm feeling in my pants for Monica.
0: Oh.
1: Nice.
0: Maybe we can.
1: And what was the other? What was the trois one?
0: There we are then.
1: There we are then. I got to write both of those down. Those are gems.
0: That there we are then is my favorite. I saw that on TikTok. I'm down. Right.
1: I got to figure out a way to make that brand that on this show.
0: Do you remember in like third grade when you weren't allowed to swear, but you still got away with it by saying the T word? And then you said, I C word hear you. I have an ear in. You remember that?
1: No.
0: You don't remember? I'll tell you after. It's what? Only not what. What? I can't hear you. Only you say the word. I have an ear infection. Only you say the ear in F fortune. You don't remember saying that?
1: No. You weirdo.
0: Iowa.
1: Right back. You didn't know what rock and roll was until you met my drummer on a great tour bus. I got there.
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0: Our band at their at the height.
1: Dude, that guy was so effing hot. Oh my God.
0: Yeah, he was a beautiful dude, wasn't he? Even I can say that.
1: Sexy.
0: That was a beautiful man. I watched the behind the music. Like his manager, his person, she swears she doesn't think he killed himself. I don't know why anybody else would kill him, but she doesn't think he killed himself. There's so many of those. Apparently they're opening up the Kurt Cobain case again.
1: Real for what?
0: Because they brought in an independent autopsy doing person and some, and they're saying that the investigation, you know, some of the things that they put in the investigation that are in the truck just don't make any sense.
1: Uh-oh.
0: Yeah, so we'll see what happens there.
1: And you have to remember, these things are about, like back then there was no good, bad, right or wrong, and sometimes incorrect or whatever, but social media does a lot of whistleblowing that didn't happen back then. You know what I mean? We would have just, like, we go by what the news says, and that's it, and that's the way it is.
0: Yeah.
1: People who have access to things or who leak things or whatever, they can do it much easier on social media, where at least, if nothing else, we think more into it.
0: Yeah, it says here, the 2026 independent investigation led by a team of forensic experts and published in the International Journal of Forensic Sciences challenges the 1994 suicide ruling for Kurt Cobain, arguing that death was a homicide. The team alleges that Cobain was incapacitated by a forced heroin overdose before being shot. Now, the Seattle team, like the police department, they're saying, no, that's not the case. But it says, yeah, the team, including researchers reviewing autopsy findings, contends that the high level of heroin in his system would have made it nearly impossible for him to pick up a shotgun, pointing to evidence of a premeditated homicide. Experts point to a lack of blood splatter on his hands, uh-oh, the specific placement of the shotgun, and a lack of blood in his lungs, contradicting an instantaneous shot to the head, as evidence that the scene was staged.
1: But this is stuff that they would have known then. Like that's not, this is stuff like any forensic or homicidal investigation, whatever.
0: Gotcha.
1: They all know this stuff already.
0: Right, but it's also easy to just sweep this thing under the rug before, you know, it takes off. I'm not saying they did. I'm just telling you, I report, you decide. It says, as far as the staged evidence, that the team is arguing that the heroin kit, including needles, was found neatly organized, suggesting it was not used by someone who had just taken a lethal dose. And then it says the study also suggests the last four lines of the alleged suicide note show a different handwriting style. So there you go.
1: It's happening.
0: Now, the officials are saying that the case is not reopened, but there's a whole thing going on around it.
1: What happens if, like, I mean, he's still dead. It doesn't change anything. But, like, what if we're told something was discovered or something? Like, how does that affect...
0: Well, somebody gets, you know, if that's the case and they come out and there's like irrefutable evidence that this was indeed a homicide, then you got to try and hope they can find the person who killed Kurt Cobain. Mm-hmm. You know, this has got to be, this is 30 some odd years ago, right? Yeah, 94, 32 years ago.
1: Yeah.
0: Good luck. I think whoever, you know, if somebody else did kill this guy.
1: What if they figure it out? And like, you thought you got away with it. And you know what I mean? And you're like living your life. And
0: you know what? Those stories pop up often.
1: Yeah.
0: You know, right. Not as often as female teachers banging their students. But, you know, there's a couple of times a year where somebody gets, you know, locked up for a murder that they committed years and years and years ago. And they're just out there living their life. They probably get arrested while they're taking the garbage out. You know, what's his name? Whitey Bulger was that guy.
1: Oh, Whitey Bulger.
0: Whitey Bulger was, you know, was on the lam for years and years and years. And then they brought him, he got arrested, they brought him to jail, and he ended up getting beaten to death in jail. Because there were a lot of stories of Whitey Bulger doing horrible things to young girls.
1: Gross.
0: So when you go to jail and that's on, you know, and that's in your, on your record, people don't dig it.
1: I mean, listen, and I don't, nobody digs it, but it's weird to me how convicted every crime you can think of in the world in this jail, they feel like they have some sort of moral superiority.
0: Well, there was two things. Well, A, they all have mothers and sisters.
1: They all have, right?
0: They all have mothers. Some of them have sisters, some of them have daughters. And when you do stuff to little girls or little kids, you know, prison justice takes over. But there was another thing with Whitey Bulger was that they that he was working with the FBI for years, and he was a rat, and they just let him do whatever he needed to do because the FBI at that time, all they wanted, all they cared about was the Italian mafia.
1: Yeah.
0: So Whitey Bulger was giving them all the information on the mafia in Boston, and they were letting Whitey do whatever the hell he wanted. In the meantime, well, as long as he set up the Italians, the FBI didn't care.
1: You got to get the right piece of cheese to catch the mouse or something. Like, I guess so. I don't know.
0: I guess so. But that was the case. So when he got to jail, I think is they moved him and they beat him. They beat him to death, I think, with locks.
1: Oh, God. Yeah, how long does it take to die from getting beat with a lock, with a bunch of locks? How long would it take to before you? I mean, you're obviously in pain. You're obviously starting to pass out. You're probably bleeding at some point. But like, how long would it take for the human to actually physically die?
0: I don't know, but it says Whitey was beaten to death by inmates, and at the age of 89, within hours of arriving at the U.S. Penitentiary, Hazleton in West Virginia, he was killed in his cell by multiple inmates using a lock and a sock. Suffering severe head injuries and mutilation. God, they must have just bashed this guy's face in.
1: A lock and a sock, then, is what you're saying.
0: A lock and a sock.
1: Dr. Seuss death.
0: Dude, do you remember there was a Sean Penn movie in the early 80s called Bad Boys?
1: Yes, I did. I saw it.
0: Do you remember that?
1: It's awful. Yeah, I should have.
0: I had no business watching that movie. I must have been probably 10 or 12. And doesn't he beat him with soda? Like, doesn't he have soda cans in the sock or something like that?
1: I remember there being.
0: Was it soda cans or was it? Somebody knows.
1: There was a grape situation I remember not liking at all, and I was too young to see it. And
0: I don't remember. What, did they stick it somewhere?
1: No, I just say that word instead of the R word. It's.
0: Oh, grape. Mm. Got it. Ryan, line one.
2: What's up, guys? How you doing?
0: Hey, man.
2: How are you? I had two comments. One about the internal bleeding, and I mean the beating of Whitey Bulger, and also I'm glad they're opening this Kurt Cobain thing. I really am, because I watched a documentary and they really dropped the ball on that. I mean, he was getting rid of his wife, you know, the Courtney Love. He was getting rid of her. He was leaving all his money to, or whatever it was in his will, to his daughter. And, you know, the last part of the paragraph was obviously not his writing. It wasn't his writing. I mean, it's clear as day.
0: Right.
2: And she was introduced with a large amount of heroin in his body. And the way he was positioned, it was unable, because he had like three times the amount of, because they said he overdosed before he was dead before the shotgun. Supposedly.
0: Right.
2: This is what they said.
1: Oh.
2: And the position of him, he would be unable to put. I mean, who can kill themselves with a shotgun sitting that way? You'd have to use your foot. And the head, obviously, you said he was basically incapacitated. I mean, he was heroin. He was on it for a long time. He had stomach pains and all kinds of stuff, but it was impossible. So I'm really glad. I personally think it was her. I think she had something to do with it, because you can see the bottom of the note where it says, you know, where. You know, her name or something like that, my love or whatever, was added in. It didn't look like his handwriting. Plus, it was two different color inks. It was crazy, man. I mean, they really, the Seattle police or whoever it is.
1: That's what it
2: feels
1: like.
2: They dropped the ball.
1: That's what I don't understand. Why would they do that? Why would they not do better? Why would they not? Why are they just saying, okay,
0: people get paid off, Monica.
2: Ugh. Yeah, that's what I'm thinking. You know, my dad was a cop years ago, so I up in, you know, in Nassau, and you know, back in the 90s, you know, he retired in 93, and you know, it's a different world. There was no cameras, Monica. I mean, you got to understand that, you know what I mean? I was on for a while also. I did want to say, Monica, I don't know, but when you say it about how long it takes to die, you basically die from internal bleeding. That's basically what happens.
1: Gosh.
2: And it just depends on how severe it is. And, you know, you could hemorrhage out somehow. It could take minutes to hours. So it just depends.
1: Yeah. Suffering in between.
0: But just so you know, dude, the case has not officially been reopened. There are calls for Seattle, for the police department, to reopen this case. And they are trying to slam it shut. And say no, but
2: I did hear you say that. But yeah, they, of course they're slamming the shop because they know, you know, just like what was that thing the four that said they raped that girl in New York? Remember what was it called? Those kids?
1: The Central
0: Park Five?
1: Yeah.
2: Right. And they didn't want to open it. You remember them? They didn't want to, they did a movie about it. They didn't want to open it back up either because they knew that they didn't do it. They coerced them under duress to admit it. You know what I mean? And they paid them off, you know? So.
0: Yeah.
2: But anyway, I love the show, guys. Thanks a lot, buddy.
0: Have a good weekend. Yeah, no, it's crazy, man. It's like you want to think, we sit here in our own little worlds, right? And you just want everything to be buttoned up. You want everything to be as it seems, right? Because that's just comfortable. But the truth of the matter is, it's like nothing is as it seems. Like, I believe nothing that comes.
1: I also don't want to say that.
0: I know. There's a halfway, you know, there's a...
1: There are good people, and I believe that.
0: Right. No, there are good people. I'm talking about... You know, what's going on as far as society goes. Like, I believe nothing that the media says. I believe nothing I see on social media. I believe nothing a politician says.
1: But see, that's the problem, is now you're throwing a blanket over it all. Like, you're right. We just discussed how, you know, some social media people are, you know, but not all of them. There are some very reputable and good sources of information. So just to throw a blanket on that is just giving up. I believe that there are good people and there are good sources of information and there are people who don't lie. And I'm not going to give up on that because
0: you're a better person than I am.
1: Well, I'm not better. I just think that you're giving up.
0: Yeah,
1: it might just be easier to give up.
0: I'm shot over. You know what? If it's something that I need to get to the bottom of, then I'll do my research. But if it's like surface stuff and I'm reading, I'm like, I don't care. I don't care what these politicians say. They're all lying. All of them. Both of them. Both sides. Doesn't matter.
1: I don't believe that.
0: Okay. That's fine. You know, I know there are some, for sure.
1: I absolutely know.
0: A lot of them. So many of them.
1: I know that. And I don't know the percentage, so I'm not going to say a lot or
0: whatever.
1: I'll
0: play the odds, though.
1: I'm going to say that there are definitely people who are calling out the liars and saying, and with evidence, and saying, this person said that, and here's why that was a lie.
0: Yeah.
1: Those are facts, and that's what I, that's right. what I, why I believe in people, not all of them lying.
0: And then whistleblowers get killed, and you never find out the truth. It's great. It's just the world we live in, man. It's just, unfortunately, that's just, you know, how I feel now. Jason, line one. What's happening?
3: Hey, how's it going?
0: Hey, man.
3: That Bad Boys movie, excellent movie, and it was soda cans in a pillowcase.
0: That's what I thought. That's right. Not soda cans in a sock. Yeah, that's how he was arming himself, Monica. Sean Penn's character was like...
1: Like
0: in
1: soda
0: it with
1: bottles?
0: That,
1: like, what can's not very...
0: Soda cans... Cans of soda are heavy, and he put them in a pillowcase, and he just waited. And that's how he was going to crack that guy open, and that's what he did. He beat him with the soda cans in a pillowcase in the jail.
3: Have a good day, liberal.
1: liberal sons of bitches.
0: You liberal sons of bitches. Yeah. No, that movie was...
1: I should have never... I don't know. Why did I watch it? Like, why was I... Like, I would rather watch all the scary movies, the mass murder, scary Halloweens, Jasons, whatever, than that movie. It was too real. It was too
0: weird. I definitely shouldn't have been watching that movie at 11 years old.
1: I know.
0: That's for sure. There's no part of me should have been watching that movie at 11 year old. No 11-year-old should have been watching that movie.
1: What was the first movie... Oh, we got to go. What was the first...
0: No, go ahead.
1: What was the first movie that you watched... that's not obviously not porn, but like you were watching and there was a scene where you were like, oh, parts of me are feeling funny right now.
0: Oh, I don't even
1: and
0: know.
1: And you accidentally came up like it was an accident. Like you're like, oh, well, wait a minute. And back then, by the way, there was no pausing it or you know what I mean? Or like.
0: I told you I whacked it to Howard the Duck, right?
1: Yes, yes. Was that the first one? That must have been the first one.
0: It might have been. Hold on. When was that movie out?
1: Alex, do you even know what Howard the Duck is?
4: Howard the, like the Marvel character Howard the Duck?
1: No,
0: it could be. It was animated. Space Duck.
4: Yeah.
0: Yes.
4: Yeah.
1: But there was a whole song like Howard the Duck, and they made a movie.
0: You know what, Monica? It might have been. I was 14, so it probably wasn't the first movie that gave me movement. But it's the first one that I probably did anything about.
1: It's also the weirdest one, right?
0: I know. I'm well aware.
4: Because the duck, or was there something else in the movie? Like that?
0: She was seducing the duck. Leah Thompson's character.
4: Okay.
0: They're in bed together, and then she starts seducing the duck.
1: It's also
0: a duck.
1: It was.
0: I understand it was still a duck, but for whatever it was what she was. Clearly, it wasn't the duck that was getting me going.
1: Level of shame after.
0: Now, there's shame now. Well, no doubt about it. This is not my proudest moment by any stretch.
1: There was no shame after the deed? After you
0: I was 14.
1: There was no shame.
0: I was probably firing shots all over the place.
1: Oh, gross.
0: 14?
1: Gross.
0: No. And I didn't tell anybody. You know something? I don't think I ever told that story until we were on the show, on the air here.
1: Smart move.
0: You're probably the first person I ever admitted that to. the whole crew at the time.
1: What an honor.
0: You're welcome.
1: Gross.
0: You too, Alex.
4: Yeah. Right.
1: That's like borderline bestiality, FYI. Yeah.
0: And that's one to grow on. It's JP, Monica, Alex, and Fadizzy. 12 o'clock, about 23 minutes from now, we'll have your next shot to win $1,000 with the Bone Bonus. And by the way, if you want to watch the show, you can do that too. 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

0: 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Monica, you're going to love this story.
1: What?
0: This is a warm and fuzzy.
1: I love a warm and fuzzy on a Friday.
0: I know you do. I just think this whole story is wild. This guy's name is Morhaf Ghazi. He's a 30-year-old dude. And he was hiking in Amman, Jordan, right? So he's sitting there on his hike. He's by himself. And he comes up on these flowers. And on the flower was a butterfly.
1: Aww. Mariposa.
0: Yes. Which he said. And then so the dude walks up to the butterfly. And then he realizes that the butterfly's wing was badly crumpled.
1: No, oh God.
0: So it couldn't fly.
1: Oh, that's the saddest thing.
0: So our hero here grabs the butterfly and brings it home.
1: Oh.
0: Grabs it carefully, brings it home.
1: It's terrified.
0: After several days, I don't know if they can feel that.
1: They don't feel safe. I don't know what the emotion is, but
0: yeah.
1: They're scared.
0: Anyway, so after several days, this guy came up with the idea. He had pink orchid petals preserved inside a book for like 9 years. And this guy decided to make a prosthetic wing for this guy and did it.
1: I love it so much.
0: So he takes the butterfly and he traces the good wing, right?
1: How long did it take? How long did he have it before he decided to do this? Like the same day?
0: A couple of days.
1: How does a butterfly eat and drink?
0: He was feeding the butterfly sugar water to keep it going.
1: Awesome.
0: So I guess he did his research. What do they need? And he's sugar water. So he traced the butterfly's healthy wing. And I'm not making any of this up.
1: I believe you.
0: Right? And I looked at it a couple of places. And they're either all lying or they all stole the same fake story. One or the other. Or it's real. After watching videos showing how to handle butterflies safely, he painstakingly removed the damaged wing and attached a handmade prosthetic.
1: Oh, I love this so much.
0: So this guy says, after the repair, the butterfly was able to move much better and gradually was able to fly again the next day.
1: Oh my God, it took... So then whatever, the petals that he had...

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1: May. As in, it is May 1st. So now you just go to the 1025 The Bone app. You look for where it says Bone Bonus, and you put in the word May. You do that. You then wait till about 12:30 when we'll pick out who the winner is. If you get a phone call around 12:30, you don't recognize the phone number. Answer it, because if it's us and you don't, you won't win your $1,000, okay? So you have until 12:30 to get that word in. And once again, the word is May. Good luck to ya.
3: Are we sure this is the right code this time?
1: It is.
0: Oh, now why's he got to?
1: I definitely, because I would have done it if I was him too.

0: actually kind of proud that he did it. yes, this is actually the correct word.
1: And if it's not, they will let you know.
0: Oh, they yeah, sure they will.
1: There's no
0: they
1: doubt.
0: Sure I mean, will, they with should, a vengeance. I mean, thing. I got messages from listeners on social media. I got program director emails. I got promotions guide emails. They were all coming at me yesterday.
1: That's the worst part. Is like now you know that John Brennan knew. It's like, oh, you could have gotten right. away with it if it weren't for these pesky kids all.
0: Yeah, and he out. Was in a meeting. He's like, I don't know what's going on. Fix the word. Okay.
1: I can't be bothered with this. Hey, JP.
0: Yeah.
1: I don't listen. I have a love hate thing with the Kentucky Derby, which, by the way, is tomorrow. Which
0: it is?
1: I
0: it's
1: yes.
0: Tomorrow,
1: isn't
0: it? Oh, first weekend
1: you.
0: Of May. Sneaks, yeah, yeah, yeah.
1: Sneaks up on you, doesn't it?
0: Yeah.
1: And I love it. I love tradition. I love all, and it's honestly, it all comes down to that, you know, minute or whatever, or 2 minutes or whatever it is. I love yeah. all of it. It's just, then I think about the horses and is this still one of the barbaric things we do? Or are we supposed to be beating horses to run? But then I'm told they are treated like royalty and they get
0: they
1: like,
0: are.
1: Like, they get all the best everything, apparently, and it's just...
0: Monica, there is people whose career it is to manually stimulate oh. horses to completion.
1: Oh.
0: Do you understand?
1: How much
0: now,
1: that gig pay?
0: That's, I'm sure it gets paid a lot of... Anything to do with those horses is big money.
1: Yeah.
0: Big money.
1: Yeah.
0: So, yes, I understand. If they get hurt, I know they put a bullet in their head
1: yeah.
0: right on the track, that
1: and
0: kind of stuff. I get it. I totally get it. But as far as the way those horses are treated... They're all right.
1: Well, here's
0: they
1: the thing.
0: Are
1: I know.
0: All right.
1: I feel like you like that. Would like it. I don't know how much.
0: I don't. I'm not into it. I don't understand the betting. I don't.
1: That's my whole thing. I mean, you would think you would just bet on it.
0: I might throw a couple bucks. I didn't see anything about it. I don't know horses' names.
1: See, that's what I was just going to say. Let's pick horses right now and make our own little individual, not wager because I'm not spending money, but like just a friendly little bet.
0: Oh, all right.
1: Because I usually just go on like the feeling of the name, you know what I mean, and see what you like. Because they're always different names. I was listening to the Mike Helter show a bit this morning, and they said that there's like rules that you're supposed to like follow if you're naming a horse that's going to be in the Kentucky Derby. So it can only be
0: really,
1: it can only be so many letters long. You can't use like all numbers and letters.
0: Yeah, I know nothing about it. I'll be interesting to check out Galvin Gamble's and see.
1: Well,
0: if
1: they said that it's not on the Hard Rock app.
0: It's not?
1: This morning it wasn't. Gio said he checked. Mm. But here are the names, so we can pick. All right?
0: Okay.
1: Now, do you want the notes in regards to, like, odds and stuff, or no?
0: No.
1: Okay.
0: Just give me the names.
1: Renegade.
0: Meh.
1: Albus, which is named after Dumbledore from Harry Potter, which is pretty cool.
0: Nice.
1: Commandment.
0: No.
1: Potente. The Puma. So Happy. I think I found my horse. So Happy. That's my horse. Chief Wallaby.
0: That's my lead horse right now.
1: Okay. Emerging Market. Litmus Test, which I kind of like. Dan and Bourbon. Wonder Dean. Oh, here we go for the Lightning. Incredibolt. Mm-hmm. Sounds fast too. Six Speed. Pavlovian. Ooh, I like that one. Further Ado. Golden Tempo. Great White. And Ocelli. O-C-E.
0: What's the odds on that one?
1: It just says he replaces a scratched Full of Fort. So there are no, I don't see the odds next to this one. It's just, there are some scratched horses.
0: I want that guy. What's his name? Ossifort?
1: An Ocelli. O-C-E-L-L-I.
0: Ocelli. All right. I want that one. Ocelli. Give me that guy.
1: I'm taking So Happy. Who are you taking, Alex?
2: I like Albus.
1: Albus off of a.
2: Off of a Harry Potter.
0: Yeah.
2: But I'm thinking now, going back to yesterday, the sperm races, were they naming the sperms now? I'm thinking that doing this.
0: No, I think they that's a wonderful question, Alex.
1: Yeah.
0: Alex bringing gold to the table. Mm-hmm. For those of you who don't know what we're talking about, there is a World Cup of sperm racing that we were talking about yesterday that's going on this summer. And there are qualifiers. You got to go to the website. I think it's spermrace.com or something along those lines. And, you know, you have to qualify, and there's going to be one contestant from every country, 120-some-odd countries. And, you know, there's a whole method to the madness. It's very sciencey, but one lucky winner is going to win $100,000 and be dubbed the fastest sperm on the planet.
1: And now they're going to have names.
2: That would be crazy.
0: I don't know if they're going to have names, but it's a good idea.
1: It's a great idea. I need that to happen, sperm people, whoever's in charge of that. But yeah, it's a whole tradition. You know, you have the hats that the ladies wear, the mint julep. That's the official drink.
0: I went to Preakness a couple of times, the one in Maryland.
1: I know someone who went to Preakness. So he had a great time.
0: Yeah, me. I mean, loved it, but I don't even remember. It was, you know, I went a couple of times, and the one time it was so hot. It's so hot, I didn't pee until we drank all day, and I didn't pee until like 5 o'clock in the afternoon.
1: You were dehydrated?
0: Not dehydrated. It was just sweating everything out. I mean, I had topless girls on my shoulders having chicken fights. Like, that was, we were in the infield. What? And the infield is like, there's no rules.
1: Was there a pool? What's crazier than the infield there or the infield at NASCAR? Because it sounds to me topless chicken fights are
0: yeah, that was fun. Yeah, I don't know. I've never been to the infield for a NASCAR race, but this was just a party. I mean, I don't know how to do. I don't know exact the boxes. I don't know any of that stuff. I've tried. It's one of those things. It's kind of like craps. People explain it to me all the time. I'm like, just take my $20 or $100, whatever I'm putting on it, just go.
1: Oh, whoa.
0: Just do it.
1: If you don't know that much, why are you putting that much? Like, if you're not sure, why are you investing? Why is there so much money?
0: Because I got to have a little skin in the game. I'm not going to bet a dollar on it. I'm going to win $13. Whatever. We're not the same.
1: We're not. I'm sweating thinking about that.
0: We are not the same. But I know people. You know, it's funny. The last time I went to... We have, it's called OTB. Y'all got OTB down there?
1: I don't know, but they had it in Buffalo, so I know what you're talking about.
0: So OTB is where you can go in. You can do it in bars now and that too, but we used to go to OTB, and I went with my father-in-law, and we went for the Kentucky Derby. And there's glass doors, so you walk through a glass door to get in, and then there's like a little, you know, glass breezeway where you can either go into a door on the left or door on the right. And then you go into where all the betting is done, all the betting windows and everything else. I watched some guy walk into that glass door.
1: Oh, no.
0: Smash his face right on and blood just, I mean, his nose just busted open.
1: That's horrible.
0: All sitting right there. I could not stop laughing.
1: No, I was going to say, to go help him? Is he okay?
0: I could not stop
1: We're
0: laughing.
1: We're not the same.
0: I was definitely not going to go run to this guy. Hey, you need, I take my shirt off so he can fix his nose.
1: We are not.
0: I was just
1: the
0: like,
1: same.
0: You're a dummy. You walked into the door.
1: You got what you deserve, man. Do you want to know our odds for each of our horses? Now that we didn't pick according to odds, which I really like. JP Ocelli, 99 to 1.
0: Oh, so he's not winning.
1: So Happy is 6 to 1. And Albus, which is Alex's, is 49 to 1.
0: 6 to 1 is damn near a favorite.
1: Really?
0: Yeah.
1: So the higher
0: the
1: number,
0: six
1: the
0: bucks for every dollar. So if you bet a dollar, you win $6.
1: I
0: bet a dollar, my miracle, my horse wins, I win 99.
1: First of all, thank you for playing. That's totally how I need all odds explained to me forever.
0: But second of all,
1: I would bet a dollar for it's possible $6. I would do that. $6.
0: It's so boring.
1: No, that's a white claw. It's a free white claw.
0: Jesus Christ.
1: Let's do this. What?
0: You know, my buddy Chuck always asked me, he's like, we should go to the, like, I don't know. I'm like, I don't know how many times I need to tell you, I have no desire to go to the Kentucky Derby. No desire. First off, I'm not into it. Second off, it's got to cost a fortune. It has to.
1: Sure. It's not going to be cheap. And I don't know how much even the tickets to get in are, but like, you're going to have to spend, it's all that whole area is just going to be hiked up in prices.
0: Because there's events today, tomorrow, and I think Sunday. And I know what house rentals were going for around here when the U.S. Open was at the Bethpage Black. And I know what they were going for. 20 miles away from the golf course.
1: Yeah.
0: I can only imagine what it's costing to rent a place anywhere near Churchill Downs. On Derby weekend. It's got to be insane.
1: The Louisville Kings. The Louisville Kings were playing last night. They were hosting the Battle Hawks and, for UFL. And they were showing all of the goings-on in regards to the Kentucky Derby. And it's an event.
0: I'll usually call my buddy Chris. My buddy Chris, for a living, shoes horses. He's a blacksmith.
1: Oh my God, that's so sad.
0: So I'm sure he's in Kentucky as we speak, and I'll probably just text him and be like, you know.
1: How do you?
0: Because he knows everything that's going on there. He knows, you know, how a horse was training. Like they're all talking, so he'll give me a heads up.
1: Is that a blacksmith? Is he a blacksmith?
0: Yeah. Followed in his father's footsteps. How about that one?
1: I was going to say, his father died young.
0: His father died in his 50s. His father died real young. And his father shoed a horse called Pleasant Colony, which might have been, It wasn't. I don't think it was a triple crown. Hold on.
1: I can't believe there's a blacksmith, and I mean, like, there has to be. I guess, you know, it's. I mean, they still need. I just feel bad for the horses. They're literally nailing.
0: He won the Kentucky Derby and the Preakness, Pleasant Colony,
1: and he shoot him.
0: And I remember being on a soccer field and his father having a shirt that said, remember the old t-shirts where it would just, they'd iron on letters?
1: Yeah. Yeah. Okay? I love that. You still can get,
0: you know,
1: those.
0: When like boyfriend and girlfriends were like, yeah. You know, Mike and Tara. Yeah. And it was just.
1: Felt letters.
0: Had,
1: yeah.
0: He had, because our soccer uniforms were like green and gold. And he had a gold t-shirt with green letters on it that said, I shooed Pleasant Colony. I could see it like it was yesterday.
1: That's great.
0: I could see it like it was yesterday. Jillian's on line one. What's up?
3: Hey, I used to be a veterinary technician, and I worked and did body work on horses, show horses, and mainly race horses. And yes, they are treated amazingly, but that's only in the big money barns. There's a lot of these little race barns that they're kept in those 10 by 10 or 12 by 12 stalls, and they hardly ever get out, and they're treated aggressively. If it's big money, yes, they are treated royally. They have huge pastures that they're let out in and stuff, but the back line is bad. And it's shod, not chewed.
1: My bad.
3: And I also did cleaned the stallions and helped insert the stallion into the mare while the veterinarian was holding.
0: So you hold on a second. You're telling me you got to grab the horse junk and slide it where, you know, tab A into slot B?
3: Clean it first with pulled cotton and betadine, and then rinse it, and then hold on to it and insert it.
1: Oh, wow.
0: Okay. So when you're going to work that day, the first time, have you have to do that multiple times?
3: Yeah.
0: Okay. So the first time you're at work and that's your job, you're literally cleaning and holding and sliding a horse schlong into the female horse. Are you questioning your whole life's existence in that moment, the first time you did it?
3: The mare is usually shackled so she can't kick in the back.
1: That's sad too.
3: With very fluffy shackles. They're fluffy around her.
0: Right. You're not listening to me. But when you had the you had the horse's junk in your hand.
3: The stallion can't kick me because I'm right underneath the belly. He can't kick me. It's all location.
0: Right. I'm not saying, are you questioning whether you're going to survive? I'm saying, are you questioning how you got in life to where you're holding a horse's junk in your hand? That's what I'm questioning.
3: You know, it's part of the job.
0: Okay.
1: One HJ.
0: I guess so. Wow.
3: Yeah, it was quite.
0: Did you have to?
3: Okay.
0: Did you ever have to do the job where you put the sleeve around the horse's thing and he just goes at it himself? Mm-hmm. Did you do that too?
3: No, that's a dummy mare that they just—it's like a big
0: sleeve
3: wrestling mat wrapped around on a slant, and then the mare close by to the horse gets so excited he has to do something, and they direct him towards that, and he just goes at it.
0: Right, but then they have to pull that off to get the stuff, right?
3: No, it's big. It's large. It's like a vault, kind of like it's a circular matted vault, and he jumps on top of it.
0: This is
3: bizarre. His stomach is on top, and we help insert into the circled area where he can go in. Yeah.
0: Okay. Thanks, Jillian. You have a wonderful weekend. That was a lot. That one hurt a little. I ain't gonna lie.
1: But we've said before that it's so funny how we'll talk about something. There's someone listening that works in
0: knows
1: that field.
0: Everything.
1: But I had no idea. Like, she was literally a vet tech. Like, that's what she did. That's wow.
0: The horse gets excited, and then she's got to clean it off.
1: But you don't look. I would imagine you don't look. Like, think about a gyno. Like, a gyno doesn't get all turned on because he's doing his job.
0: I'm not saying he gets turned on. I'm saying, how did I get here? How did
1: it's
0: my
1: just
0: life?
1: Part of your job.
0: How did my life lead me to where I got a horse's schlong in my hand.
1: Same right? place where the proctologist says every day when he goes to work, I am now looking at this thing.
0: That's
1: and
0: a good point.
1: This is what I do for a living.
0: I don't tell you you're right all the time, but that was a good one. real quick, Chris on line four, and then we've got to get to the dead guy. What's up, Chris?
4: Yes, sir. 15, 20 minutes ago online, double checked it. The body they found is the missing USF girl in the river, in a bag.
0: Oh, yeah?
1: They've been holding off.
0: All right, so they got it today. All right, thanks, man.
1: They've been holding off because they said they had this. She had this. The body had the same clothes, blah, blah, blah. But they've been really holding off being official about it. I see nothing online. I'm not saying he's wrong. I'm saying I'm just not able to confirm. Okay. So we'll just hold off on that. But as soon as I do, I can let you know.
0: Hopefully, he's right, and the family can get some closure.
1: I know, it's just a horrible story.
0: Not knowing is brutal.
2: That was right over here where they found that too, right?
1: Yes, it was.
2: Oh, jeez.
0: All right. Dead guy in the envelope today is somebody you know from music. He is somebody you also know as an actor and did more acting than you would think. But music first, acting second, TV and movies. Music first, acting second, TV and movies. White American guy, Monifa, go.
1: His music career, was that a popular? Was he popular in the 1980s?
0: Yeah. I wouldn't say he was his biggest, but he was definitely out there doing it in the 80s, no doubt. Alex.
2: Did he die in the last 20 years?
0: He did die in the last 20 years. All right. 800-771-1025. Your clues again, one more time. You got a white guy, an American guy, you know, from music first, then acting. The acting was TV and movies. A lot of the TV stuff was him playing himself. Not all of it, but a lot of it. And the movies, he was acting in the movies. The music career is bigger than everything else. All right? Now you call 800-771-1025. You ask yes or no questions. If you get a yes, you get to go again. If you get a no, we move on to the next call, take all the clues, and, you know, figure out who the dead guy is and win some tickets. All right? And he was he died in the last 20 years. And he was active and doing what he does in the 1980s. One more time, 800-771-1025. It's Dead Guy in the Envelope on 1025 The Bone. 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
0: All right, that got in the envelope. 800-771-1025. Your clue so far, one more time. White American guy, you know, from music and some acting. Music first. Acting was TV and movies. A bunch of that TV was him playing himself. The movies he was definitely acting in. But again, the music career is bigger. He was active in going at it and being successful in the 80s. And he died in the last 20 years. 800-771-1025. Let's go with Nathan on line one. Go ahead, Nathan.
12: Hey, did his first and last name start with the same initial?
0: No. No. Cassie, line eight.
13: Was he born in Florida?
0: No. Mary, line seven.
14: Hi, did he have famous parents?
0: No. No. Todd, line two.
15: Is he named after like a dish?
0: No. Ross, line three.
16: Was he known as a country singer?
0: No. Nothing to do with country. Nancy, line six.
17: Is he David Cassidy?
0: No. He's not David Cassidy. Derek, line five.
18: Was he associated with Starsky and Hutch?
0: No.
1: Was his most popular time after the 1980s?
0: He was a huge... He was a huge star. He was a huge act from the minute his career started till when he died. I think I can safely say legend. Oh. I'll even give you guys a hint. He's in the Rock and Roll Hall of Fame more than once. All right. Levi, line four.
19: Hey, did he die in 2016?
0: He did not. Let me just make sure of that. No, he did not die in 2016. Joe, line five.
20: Was he part of the Rat Pack?
0: No. Mm-hmm. Cassie, line three.
13: Did he appear in Coal Miner's Daughter?
0: No.
1: Great movie.
0: I don't remember it. I think I saw it when I was a kid, but
1: you said the other day, I will stop whatever I'm doing and watch that movie if it's on.
0: Does it make you cry?
1: Every time.
0: I don't need that in my life. Sid, line two.
21: Was he fat?
0: Yeah, he was a little chunky.
21: Is it Meatloaf?
0: No. No. Lee on line one.
22: Oh, that was my guess, so I guess I'm out. Thanks.
0: No problem. Sid on line two. Did we just do Sid? Yeah. What's going on here? Stacy, line eight.
23: Hello? Did he die in the last 10 years?
0: He did die in the last 10 years.
1: I mean, Go ahead.
23: Is it Kris Kristofferson?
0: It is not Kris Kristofferson.
1: Not anything to do with country music.
0: It is not country music. Matt, line seven. Go ahead, Matt. And Nancy, line five.
13: Was he married to a supermodel?
0: No. Jim, line six.
24: Was it David Bowie?
0: It is not David Bowie.
1: Who was married to a supermodel, by the way.
0: Who was married to, and he was not American. So there's one, and there's two. Doug, line one.
25: Hey, y'all. Was he on the Celebrity Apprentice or Apprentice Celebrity Show?
0: No.
1: Legend, huh?
0: Yeah. I feel safe saying that.
1: Been a really big act, regardless if everybody would agree on Legend.
0: Like really. I said, he's in the Hall of Fame twice.
1: Yeah, yeah.
0: Todd, line three, and probably in the Songwriters Hall of Fame too, if I had to guess. Go ahead, Todd.
2: Did he sing about Great Balls of Fire?
0: No. Let's do Rick on line five.
3: Did he play at Woodstock?
0: He did.
1: Oh.
3: David Crosby.
0: David Crosby is the dead guy in the envelope. Yeah. There you go. Congratulations. He's in the Rock and Roll Hall of Fame with the Byrds. He's in the Rock and Roll Hall of Fame with Crosby, Stills, and Nash. He is not, however, in the Hall of Fame with Crosby, Stills, Nash, and Young. They are not in the Rock and Roll Hall of Fame.
1: I saw them all.
0: Congrats. You got a pair of tickets to, what do I got? I think I just have Triumph left. So you got a pair of tickets to see Triumph at the Amp on May 24th. Congratulations one more time. You are a winner.
1: Good job.
0: David Crosby. I can't stand the music. Cannot.
1: I really like... Here's the thing. I saw Crosby, Stills, Nash, and Young at... Back when it was the Ice Palace. That's how long ago it was. And okay. I didn't know that I knew some of the songs they sang, but I did know some of them. But yeah. I liked them so much. They had a new CD out, and I bought that CD. I liked it so much. At the show.
0: Did you really?
1: Yes.
0: This is the one song...
1: They had a new original song out.
0: I don't hate. And I'd still rather hear the Jimmy Buffett cover of this song.
1: I love this song. Southern Cross, right?
0: Yep.
1: Oh, I love this song. How do you not like it?
0: I can't do this folk music stuff. I can't.
1: But can you?
0: Buffett. Okay. I don't know. It's not in my wheelhouse. I can't.
1: It's smack dab in the middle of mine. But
0: it's so boring.
1: Can you tell me, is it because, I know you've mentioned a couple of times before, so my guess is because there's not like this guitar riff that's just like is deafening.
0: It's just boring. I find this all very, very boring.
1: I love it.
0: This, James Taylor, and I get it. I understand that, you know, I understand the followings. I understand the times. I understand what they were writing about. I get it. It's not for me. It's not for me.
1: I like it.
0: Listen, these artists still...
1: And the harmonies.
0: I gotcha. And the ones that are alive, they go out and they tour, and a lot of them still sell a lot of tickets. James Taylor, you know, we have Jones Beach Theater here, which is your amp, right?
1: Mm-hmm.
0: And he sells it out. So people love him. I understand. I'm probably in the minority. I can't do it. I can't.
1: I don't know. And I listen, do I live for it? And, you know, no, but when I hear it, it makes me feel some type of almost, it's yacht rocky.
0: Safe.
1: Yeah, just nothing stressful. I don't want to dance. I don't want to, you know, I don't know. Here, listen.
0: Have you heard of the act Yacht Rock Review?
1: Yes, and the Dove hosts it, and it's coming, I want to say, in June.
0: Where?
1: To Ruth Eckert Hall. They did one last year.
0: They sold out Jones Beach, 15,000 tickets.
1: Telling you, I was talking 15, to...
0: A cover band, 15,000 tickets.
1: I was talking to Ann Kelly about this because she's going to obviously be hosting because she's Ann Mofo Kelly.
0: Yeah.
1: And apparently they get into it, and for some ungodly known reason, they handed out...
0: Captain's hats?
1: Captain's hats, and everybody dressed as a character from Gilligan's Island.
4: Oh,
0: I don't know about that, but I know Roger, who you know well, he wears the captain's hat and the Hawaiian shirt.
1: I'm in. I'm in for all of this. I want to be Marianne. I love it. Let's do it. I already told Ann Kelly that I'm going to go this year.
0: It's big. 15,000 seats for a cover band.
1: Also, Yacht Rock.
0: That's
1: bananas.
0: You
1: have to like Yacht Rock, right?
0: It's hard not to. It's you know, it's easy to put on in the backyard when you're having some, you know, you have a couple drinks with the barbecue going on.
1: Yeah.
0: You throw on Yacht Rock and everything's easy. All right.
1: I'm a fan.
0: David Crosby, dead guy in the envelope.
1: You know, you just threw me down this rabbit hole on the way home. This is what I'll be listening
0: to. Enjoy it. Mm-hmm. It's JP, Monica, Alex filling in for Dizzy. 1025 The Bone, Real Raw Radio.

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1: Big winners, right?
0: The Bone Bonus. Congratulations, winner. You'd won $1,000.
2: Is this real? Seriously? Oh my gosh, this is incredible. And I won this listening to Drew Garabo Live, my favorite show on the Bone. I'm about to go see on vacation to see my kids here in a few days, and getting that $1,000 is going to be so helpful. Oh man, this is just awesome.
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0: 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Got a little while left before we hand it off to Senning, and he'll have your next shot at $1,000 with The Bone Bonus at 2 o'clock.
1: Zip
0: and then
1: recruit.
0: When Senning is done, he'll hand it off to Drew. What'd you say, babe?
1: Zip recruit. I can't not now. It's in my head.
0: Hey, take this into one of your, tell me if this is, first off, it's amazing to me how nobody, like, accountability these days is, like, non-existent, right? This woman was a nurse in California. She goes on a cruise. She gets on a Carnival ship. I'm assuming it's in Miami because that's where the lawsuit was. They give her 14 shots of tequila.
1: Oh.
0: She's wasted. She falls down. She then decides to sue Carnival Cruise Lines for giving her 14 shots of tequila.
1: Yeah.
0: Jury gave it $300,000.
1: Okay.
0: But so, it gets even better. Yes, they served her 14 shots. Between the hours of 2:58 p.m. and 11:37 p.m.
1: It's what, 8 hours?
0: So it's 8 hours. Just about 8 hours. Right? About 8.5 hours. She had 14 shots. So it's not like, first off, they're not like pouring shots of tequila and then searching for her around the boat.
1: Yeah.
0: Right? So she's at the bar. She's asking for shots. Mm-hmm. A. B. There's no way she stood there for 8.5 hours straight through. So she had to walk around and do other things, whatever.
1: She might have been. Sometimes when you know you're about to get cut off or you're sloppy, you go to a different bar, but you're like, so they don't know how much you've been served, and you go
0: exactly.
1: to another one. Yeah,
0: exactly. And it doesn't say that she stayed at the same bar. It wasn't the same bartenders the entire time, but she got drunk and she fell and she said she blacked out and they gave her $300,000.
1: Now is when you want me on that jury. Am I right?
0: Yeah. Because that's just bananas.
1: I will start saying exactly what I just said. You can't just, you know, not think about it. She got served that much. Okay, yeah, give her money. No, let's delve a little deeper, people.
0: That's what I'm saying.
1: Find out what's going on.
0: And I'm surprised. She said that she sued Carnival Corporation after those shots caused her to fall. She says that she suffered multiple injuries as a result, including a possible traumatic brain injury. What do you mean possible? There's a chance, what, down the line you're going to have CTE? Is that what you went? Is that what you're going with? You know, how is it a possible?
1: Here's what we do see is, if I'm on that jury, fine. Because you are on the actual boat, whatever your hospital bills are, I will pay those. Okay, I'm not paying you for possible anything. I'm not paying you for any psychological anything. You're getting exact to the penny. And I would like to pay it directly to the hospital. Whatever your hospital bills are, and that's all you get. And you're lucky to get that because ain't nobody told you to order 14 shots.
0: $300,000.
1: Boom. Now you like my brand of.
0: Well, I don't know what the law is, you know. So the law, they got to figure out what the law is and everything else. But I just,
1: And the telltale is that she's not suing the bartender because the bartender doesn't have any money.
0: I'm sure by suing, you know, the bartender doesn't have any money. You go after the deep pockets.
1: That's what I'm saying. And that's. In my opinion, as a juror, if I'm on the juror, what I'm thinking, like if you were truly, sincerely hurt or whatever, all you'd be looking for is what your bills are, and you would be looking at the bartender, not the. You're going for the big pockets. Ill intentions.
0: Yeah. Well, they're the ones. I mean, it was their ship you were on. It was their bartenders. The bartenders work for them.
1: But the cruise line wasn't the inanimate object wasn't serving. And again,
0: the people who operate it, their employees were serving it. Mm-hmm. So I get going after them. I do.
1: I don't.
0: There's video of her and she's sitting there and she's sitting at the bar and she just does a shot and she's having a conversation. I mean, she looks a little, in the video I'm looking at, she looks a little tipsy. But I'm telling you, 14 shots over 8.5 hours, am I crazy? I just don't feel like it's that much. It's like a shot and a half an hour.
1: Yeah, and a shot an hour, you know. And again, I mean, did she eat or did she have no food? Like, I have questions as the juror.
0: Yeah, you're not going to get any answers right now. I mean, they gave her the money. I'm not sure. I'm sure, I mean, maybe they'll appeal. Although Carnival is probably like, you know what, write a check, get this chick out of here.
1: And that's the problem.
0: I know. They don't want to. It costs more to go back into court and hire the attorneys and do all that other stuff than it is to cost the $300,000. Yeah. I saw this one before I started shaking my head. I'm like, there is just zero. Nobody. I shouldn't say nobody.
1: Thank you.
0: There's just
1: a scarcity of accountability.
0: Nobody's like, you know what? I got wrecked. They didn't put a bullet to my head. I ordered, and then there's a lawyer to take it.
1: And that's the other issue is the lawyer's like, oh, would you say cruise line? Okay, let's go. You need this. You need that.
0: Yeah. Speaking of lawyers, I found this other thing. It was like, it said 6 qualities divorce lawyers look for in a romantic partner. And I'm saying to myself, like, you think you got your ass kicked in your divorce with your ophthalmologist husband, right?
1: Yes.
0: Optometrist, whatever he is.
1: Obstetrician.
0: Whatever he does. Imagine divorcing a divorce lawyer.
1: Now, are you allowed to be your own lawyer like that?
0: Of course you can.
1: I'm sure legally, but I'm saying, like, is it smart? Like, I feel like you need to get another person to be your divorce lawyer if you're a divorce lawyer.
0: Yeah, but you know what I'm saying? Like, if you're married to a divorce lawyer,
1: your
0: divorce lawyer is a good one,
1: yeah.
0: A, chances are he didn't get married or she didn't get married without a prenup, right? And B, my guess is there's a good chance that the divorce lawyer that wants the divorce is going to kick his wife's ass in court if it gets there. You know?
1: Divorce sucks, man. It just does.
0: Yeah.
1: I pray to God
0: I never get there.
1: And I know that, joking or not, your whole thing, your line was always, I want half my stuff. But I know, knowing you like I do, though, part of me, because you always throw money at the problem, part of me would just be like, if it dragged on too long, you'd be like, screw it, don't care, here.
0: Probably.
1: Just to be done with it. I don't.
0: As long as I was able to have a semblance of a life, like, if she's trying to make me move into a basement apartment somewhere, we got a problem. You know what I'm saying? Then
1: if you want to live in a penthouse in
0: I don't want to have to live in a basement apartment after, you know, all our hard work and everything else. Like, you're going to get everything? That's not going to happen. But I would never want my kids to be in a situation where, like, I wouldn't. When things were bad and we actually had some conversations, like I always said, like, the kids aren't leaving the house. You guys aren't leaving the house. You stay in the house.
1: That feels a bit kidnappery.
0: No, I mean, not kidnappery. It's like, you keep the house, stay in the house, and then when they turn 18, we'll sell it. You know what I'm saying? But I'm not making you leave. I'm not saying we got to sell the house now and then find and dig up roots and all that other stuff. No.
1: That kind of goes against, well, maybe because your kids are involved, but to me, I see you, if there were no kids, maybe, as just being, because I know how you are, you want revenge and vindictive and screw you, I'm going to screw you more and whatever.
0: Yeah, but it wasn't like that. It wasn't for anything. It was just, you know, things were just growing apart, you know, and then we just realized that it was too important to let it go and we fixed it.
1: Aw, that's so romantic. That's so sweet.
0: Pretty much, right?
1: Someone emailed and asked for the book that you were, they took to what you said to heart because they asked for the book and I said to
0: them. Yeah, no, I answered them.
1: Oh, I did too.
0: Did you? Okay. Look at that. That's service with a smile right there.
1: That's two answers.
0: Yeah. And if anybody's wondering what the book is, it's called The 5 Love Languages. But you have to both read it. One of you can't read it.
1: Sure.
0: You're not going to get anything out of it if one of you reads it. Because then all you're going to do is you're going to read it and then you're going to preach and the other person doesn't want to hear you preach and then it's just going to get worse.
1: And you can grab a copy or 2 copies at your local library if money is an issue. You can.
0: Boring. The library.
1: I love my library.
0: I know
1: so
0: you do.
1: Much. I have 2 books in there right now that I'm going to pick up after work and go right through the drive-thru.
0: No better place to poop than a library, by the way.
1: They are clean bathrooms, I'm not going to lie.
0: No better place. If you're in, like, if that's happening and you're driving, you're on the road, and you got
1: to
0: go.
1: You don't get to do that. You personally.
0: Don't tell me what I get to do.
1: You don't get to.
0: I get to do whatever the hell I want.
1: Libraries all the time. You don't get to use their bathroom.
0: Yes, I do.
1: You better check something out.
0: I have a library card, but you don't even need it. You just walk into the library. They don't. That's the whole thing. Like, I've never been to a library, and I haven't been to a lot, but, like, there's never been, like, any, like, decks. Like, people walk in, they let you go to the bathroom, they don't break your chops at all. It's like, you know.
1: They're nice.
0: They're not sitting there, like, nobody's super protective over the restrooms. They just let you do what you got
1: to
0: do.
1: That's why I like the libraries.
0: Yeah.
1: I will say this, though. I hate to say it.
0: What?
1: Sorry, Publix. I don't mean everybody to go in there and use your bathroom for free, but Publix always has a nice, clean bathroom too.
0: Pretty good too, huh?
1: Oh, it's clean. It's new. It's nice. I've seen, like, they make their, I don't know if they make, but the employees are in there personally cleaning it. Like, so it's not like a service or anything. they have their name tags on. You know what I mean? That's their job. So good job, Publix, and good job, public libraries.
0: That's a whole, the public library, that's the way to go. Because you don't got to worry about it. Chances are there's not going to be somebody pounding on the door trying to get in there.
1: You don't get to like if you
0: McDonald's
1: don't use
0: or something.
1: It. If you don't use it as a member of the community where you
0: stop telling me what I can and cannot do. I have a library card.
1: Well, then use it. No, don't go
0: in there. You know what? If I'm in my town, I don't need to rush to the library. Chances are I can make it home. It's when you're driving around or you're on your way somewhere and all of a sudden Mother Nature kicks you in the ass. And then literally.
1: And there's always a sign of like a person holding a book and an arrow. You know what I mean? So
0: if you're lucky.
1: Yeah, like it's got to go to. It should just have a turd. It should have a poop emoji.
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0: bitch!
1: You know what I'm saying? I think you do.
2: Check 1, 2.
3: Let's go, let's go, let's go!
2: All systems are go.
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0: Mike Calton, the show. It's 102.5 The Bone. Good morning, everybody. It is Monday, May 4th.
1: No.
0: May the 4th be with you. 2026, and we are coming to you live. Good morning. How's everybody doing?
2: Good.
0: We had a strange turn of events. Thank you, Gio, on Friday. The first time I can recall ever, I had to walk off the show.
2: Yeah.
0: I was that sick. I mean, I was really out of it. I couldn't possibly imagine doing 2 more hours of that show on Friday. I felt like I was going to throw up in my mouth.
2: Seemed very sick. So sick that you decided to still go ahead and work, which we all appreciate. Oh, did I get sick? Sure did. Probably a coincidence, though. Probably just a coincidence.
0: I told you. Don't kiss me.
2: I told you.
0: You insisted on kissing me.
2: Son of a bitch.
0: Listen to me.
2: You hear me?
1: Yeah,
2: you hear me right now? Yeah.
0: I'm still stuffy and sick. Should we call it a day?
3: Wait a minute.
1: Well, I appreciate you powering through, Galvin.
0: Yeah. Carmen, did you get my email? I mean, my text?
3: I did. I texted you back.
0: Oh, you did?
3: Yes.
2: Come on, Boomer. That's how it works.
3: Yeah. You texted me. I texted you.
2: Carmen, did you get my fax?
3: I did not.
0: So I was saying good morning to you, Carmen.
3: Yes.
0: And I sent you an email.
3: Oh, okay.
0: For a spot, if just so you have it.
3: I got you.
0: A Hard Rock spot.
3: Okay.
0: Cool. Thank you. Anyway,
1: I got a question.
0: Yeah. Gio, right. What is your question?
1: Did you shoot a Snoop Dogg video in this room over the weekend?
0: Wow.
1: As soon as you get to the door, it's just very overwhelming.
3: Is it in the room or just like his house?
2: I think I know what it is the pizza box right by the door. I think probably has a lot of the... Mm.
1: Like, I can definitely smell it in here for sure.
0: Because the problem is all the air blows in here.
1: Right.
0: So that's why you're smelling it in here mostly. But it's only in one room of the house, but it has permeated the rest of the house. The cat is definitely high.
1: Yeah. It's very, it's overwhelming.
2: It's a lot.
1: Yeah. Like right when I opened the door, I was like, whoa, what is going on in here? These guys are getting ready for the show early.
0: I walk in the back door and I walk in there and I look at the house and I go, am I the only one that smells weed in this house? It just smells like weed throughout the entire house.
1: Yeah, it's a lot.
2: I thought you got a new system for the vent that you got Snoop Dogg. Oh, yeah. A little Snoop Dogg freshener in there or something.
0: That is just the medical marijuana flowing through the home.
1: Good Lord.
0: Out of the room of a young 19-year-old boy.
4: Yeah. Approved.
0: I know, Joe. I know.
1: Mm-hmm.
0: Oh, good riddance, Spirit Airlines. Garbage. I feel about Spirit Airlines the same way I did about that guy from Storage Wars.
1: Listen, it's only like 50,000 people that now have lost their jobs. Listen,
0: they were the worst people I've ever met in my life.
1: Yeah.
0: No one has treated me worse than the people at Spirit Airlines. You can all suck it. Enjoy working on the
1: void of emotion.
0: I have emotion. This is anger.
1: 50,000 people lost their jobs.
0: See ya.
1: Entire cities are being destroyed because of this. Airports shut down.
2: Where do I go to get my refund? Because I had credit.
0: Did you really?
2: Yeah. I figured that was going to happen anyway.
1: Don't go to the airport.
2: Yeah.
0: That sucks. Carmen, you really got me in a bad spot over the weekend.
3: Why? Me?
0: Yes. I said on the air, we were doing the one word to describe this year so far.
3: Yeah.
0: And I said it was chill. I meant like my personal life, you know?
3: That wasn't the question that was asked, though.
1: We all know what you meant.
3: Yeah. I don't know how this comes back on me.
0: People yelling at me all weekend. We're at wars, and there's...
2: Why is this Carmen's fault?
3: Yeah, exactly.
0: Because she's the one that was like, you're out of touch with life.
2: No, I think everybody was. Yeah. I think everybody, that was a consensus.
3: And I don't think it's my fault that you're out of touch with life.
0: I am not out of touch. I'm just happy.
3: You are, though.
0: I'm not.
3: The question was, how would you describe the year as a whole? And you took it on yourself to describe it for your life and your life only.
0: Yes, that's what I thought they were asking. That's what I thought the question was.
3: No.
0: What does Mike Calton think about
3: everything? Yeah. So, it's not my fault. I'm not the one who made you this way.
0: No, you do this. You go, you said this.
2: Yeah, but I believe Gio said stressful.
1: Yeah, I said circus.
2: Circus. Yeah. Joe said stressful. Carmen said...
0: I kind of came around a little bit and I was like, oh, you mean like the world on a whole? I thought you meant like how my life is going. I'm pretty chill right now.
1: Yeah.
0: Chill. Nobody I know works for Spirit Airlines, so we're good.
1: Oof.
0: Yeah.
3: Again, Void of emotion. I don't know how this is my fault.
1: 50,000 people out of a job. You're like, good.
0: Listen to me.
1: Screw them.
0: I can't recall one.
2: The economy.
1: Major hit on the economy. 9%. all the flights are going to go up. The prices are going to go up across the board.
0: Oh, yeah. Okay.
1: And you're like, good.
0: I'm telling you right now.
2: He doesn't have a...

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3: They're sold out everywhere.
4: The only,
3: this must be the greatest movie in the history of movies. I haven't seen a movie this sold out since Benji when I was about 6 years old. This movie was sold out everywhere unless you wanted to sit in the front row. That was the only seats that were available were front row and handicap seats throughout all the theaters. Did you end up making it there?
5: I did. I went and saw it.
3: Where'd you go? You pre-bought your tickets, right?
5: No. We just went up and bought them there at the theater.
3: Where?
5: What? There's the AMC over there on Bruce B. Downs off of 75.
3: Oh, yeah. Woodlands?
5: Yeah, Woodlands. There. Yeah. You can go there and they don't, there's no... You can't
3: pre-buy.
5: Yeah, they're not reserved seats. You can buy them ahead of time. There's not reserved seats.
3: Oh, I can't sit with the poor.
5: Yeah, that's why you didn't see the movie. We know that.
6: Chill.
5: But yeah, I went there. It was crowded.
3: I gotta be honest, I didn't even think of that place where I would have checked that out.
5: Yeah, too. It's like a little bit older theater, but we went there and it was crowded, but we were able to get seats.
3: Yeah,
5: just fine.
3: Yeah,
5: we went like 20 minutes early and it was fine.
3: How was what's the review?
5: Devil Wears Prada 2, Devil Wears Prada Poo.
3: Oh.
5: No, I'm kidding. It was actually good. I liked it.
3: Okay.
5: Yeah, it's very much, if you like the first one, you like this one. It's not Top Gun Maverick good.
3: No, but it's good enough to see.
5: But yeah, the characters are fun. It's kind of the same thing over.
3: I have not seen a movie this high in demand that did not involve Wolverine.
5: Yeah.
3: It's unbelievable.
5: Yeah, we all like it. My daughters went, my wife went, we all liked it.
6: Did you watch the first one first? Like, as a family?
5: No, well, we've seen it so many times.
6: Right.
5: My older daughter, she had not watched it, so she watched it. So we had just seen it. Like, it had just been playing in the house for a couple of days in anticipation of part two. And
3: I can't believe
5: good.
3: That I could not get in to go see it anywhere.
5: Stanley Tucci is very old. That's the biggest takeaway for me.
3: Really?
5: Yeah, he's old and he can barely kind of talk. But yeah, you know, they rehashed a lot of the same old jokes, but it's like, you know, now they're in modern society. So,
7: you know how good of an actor Stanley Tucci is? I thought he was gay in real life.
5: Oh, really?
6: Yeah,
3: yeah.
6: Same.
3: Yeah,
7: he just like seems
5: he's
7: gay
5: not?
7: Now. Yeah.
3: You know who he dates? Edie Falco.
5: Really?
3: Or I think they were married. I don't know if they still are, but
5: oh, wow.
3: I think they were married or they were together for a while.
5: Yeah. Yeah. No, Meryl Streep's great. She does not age.
3: No.
5: She's exactly the same. It was good. I liked it.
3: Oh, man.
5: Yeah.
3: Now I'm excited to go see it.
5: I think you'll probably like it.
3: Oh, I'm sure I will.
5: I mean, it's a lot of the same thing. It's a little predictable at the end, but, you know, it's the same movie, but they make more modern jokes. It's how, you know, the magazine's dying and it's all digital now.
6: How right. It's like
5: and
6: evolved.
5: Now, yeah, now Miranda, she's like, you know, the old timer, you know, kind of caught in the past and not adapting to, you know, modern things.
7: Speaking of movies, I think I set a new record for turning a movie off the fastest.
3: Okay, I watched a movie this weekend too. I wonder if it's the same one.
7: I probably not. This is probably one you've never even heard of. The only reason I know about it is because David Spade is in it, and it's not Busboys.
3: I was gonna say, but it's not Busboys.
7: It is. Let me see if I can. I don't even remember the name of it. I'm trying to look right now. New movie. And yeah, I started watching it. It has David Spade. It has Keanu Reeves. It has Jonah Hill. It's a movie called Outcome. It's a dark comedy. And it was on Apple TV, but it's a movie that was on Apple TV. And it's like Keanu Reeves is a star since he was a child. And now he's older. And he's very concerned with how the public perceives him and this and that, whatever. That's all I got because... It started out, there was an interview, and he was upset with his staff and this and that. And then he goes and visits Jonah Hill, and Jonah Hill is a crazy character with big glasses and crazy teeth. And he talks really weird, and they've been friends since they were kids. And he has to go to the bathroom, and he makes Keanu Reeves go in with him in the bathroom. And they're dialogue.

0: dialogue is back and forth, and I shut it off. I went, Jesus Christ. They were just trying so hard. I didn't even see David Spade. In the movie. This movie's not good. I'm not wasting my time. I already know 4.5 minutes in that this is not a movie for me.
1: Nope.
0: You may watch this movie and love it. For me, I give it the nope. I changed it, and I put on something else.
2: There you go. You know.
0: Yeah.
1: What is it called?
0: Outcome.
1: The Outcome. Yeah. All right.
2: I watched Project Hail Mary.
0: Cameron Diaz is in it. Didn't know that.
2: Didn't get to it. Yeah.
0: Oh, did you see now? That's one I do want to watch.
2: Project Hail Mary, Ryan Gosling.
0: Yeah.
2: Where he is a teacher who is going to space to
0: only
2: save
0: one
2: the world.
0: That can save the world.
2: Only one that could save the
0: teacher
2: world.
0: Teacher in a small town.
3: Okay. Right. Yeah. I get it.
2: Like it or not?
0: No. It was meh.
2: Ryan Gosling's really likable. That's the way my wife said it. I wanted to be like, he was really good, but he wasn't really good. He's just really likable. You watch him and you're like, oh, he's pretty cool.
0: Yeah, there are certain people like that you're just, I like them and I hope this is good because I like that person.
2: The idea of the movie is the sun is burning out.
0: Yeah.
2: And they can't figure out why. And they need to send somebody up there and blah, blah, blah. And he is a teacher and they want him to go up there. And I don't want to give anything away because it's the very first 5 minutes of the movie, but he makes contact with an alien.
0: Well, we know that from the trailer.
2: Right. But you need to really open up your mind at that point. And, I mean, next thing you know, the alien's speaking English, and it's just a little bit too much. But it's a cute movie, but it started off where we need you to save the world. And then it was like him and the alien high-fiving each other. You know what I mean? It got very Disney for after a little while. You know,
0: yeah.
2: Make up your mind. Are we going to get a good movie or are we going to get a Disney movie?
0: Speaking of Disney, and what I don't like is with Mandalorian, I guess, what is there, a new movie coming out?
1: The Mandalorian and Grogu.
0: And Grogu's doing a lot of press.
1: No, Grogu is?
0: Yeah.
1: Stop.
0: Like, they're bringing him around all these different places, and you're like, it's cool because
2: is
0: it's
2: it
0: like
2: a puppet?
0: Yeah. Yeah. Yeah.
2: But it doesn't talk.
0: No. And I wanted to be here just to meet Grogu. And then Grogu's there. And it's like, Jesus Christ. Yeah. You know, you gotta. I don't know.
1: That does not look great. No. Yeah. And I love Star Wars. I love the first couple seasons of Mandalorian. But I just told a buddy of mine, I'm like, dude, there's a new Star Wars movie coming out in theaters. And I could not care less.
0: Yeah.
2: So what is the Mandalorian? He's in charge of making sure this baby gets to wherever it goes, or if it is a baby, I don't even know.
1: Yeah, he was trying to get the whole thing. He started out trying to get Baby Yoda, Grogu,
2: right,
1: back to the Jedi, to Luke Skywalker, which he did in the series.
2: Oh, he did.
1: Spoiler alert.
2: Is Luke in the series?
1: Yeah. He gets him back to Luke Skywalker, and then Grogu goes back to the Mandalorian. So now they're back together.
2: Oh.
1: So on a new adventure.
2: It's a new adventure.
1: Yeah, this is like I guess this is separate kind of from the whole. I just don't like Pedro Pascal anymore, to be honest.
3: Too much.
2: Well, he's got the helmet on, so.
1: Well, he takes it off a lot in this one, I guess. Like yeah.
3: Of course.
1: He's just too much. He's everywhere.
2: This is not going to stop me from putting up my picture with Mark Hamill for my May the 4th be with you.
1: You should.
2: I am definitely going to.
1: That old much need SOB.
0: Yeah.
2: Yeah, although when I met him, he was still had a little bit of nice left in him.
1: Is he?
2: Yeah.
1: Yeah.
2: Yeah, it was I went to go see the Conan O'Brien show, and he was guest on the show.
1: He was I thought he was good in Bert's movie. It was funny.
2: Yeah, because he's a curmudgeon-y old bitch.
1: Gotta play the part.
2: I'll never forget Bert, that son of a bitch. He called me up one day, and he goes, hey, you know my dad. If somebody was going to play my dad in the movie, who would it be? And I said, Richard Dreyfuss. He goes, well, he turned us down. And I go, the father from Family Ties. He goes, well, that's a good one. He had no intention of listening to my answers. He just wanted so badly to be like, it's Mark Hamill, it's Mark Hamill. Yeah. And he couldn't say anything, so he didn't say anything. But if I would have went Mark Hamill, he would have went, that's a great idea. That's a great idea.
3: Yeah. I started watching The Miniature Wife.
2: Yeah. That looks probably, I did see that. Galvin talked about it last week.
3: Yeah.
2: How is that?
3: I have mixed feelings on
2: it. Why is she little?
0: Because he's a scientist and
3: that's what he's inventing something to help with the crops so we can grow more to feed more people.
2: Right.
3: But he can't figure out how to make them big again.
2: Gotcha.
3: Basically.
2: So he shrunk his wife.
0: Yeah, so he's like shrinking corn, then he tries to make corn big, and it blows up. So he's like, oh, I can't do that to my wife.
1: No, it's Honey, I Shrunk the Kids.
3: Yeah.
2: Yeah.
3: And yeah, he's...
2: But better graphics now.
1: Right.
3: Yes. Yeah. And, but like, really the big thing is like, it goes back and forth. So like, it's present day, and then it goes back to 3 weeks, and then it's present day, and then it goes back to 18 years. And like, I don't, it completes the whole story because it's giving you the backstory, you know what I mean?
2: Right.
3: I don't know. I feel like I'm not going to know if I like it or not until the ending. It's all going to be about how it ends. Yeah. For me, honestly. It'd be
2: the only way that it could end good is if they blow her up like the corn. And she just explodes and his guts everywhere and he goes, oh, that was wrong.
3: But I will tell you, everyone in it is a terrible person. Like, that's like what I get from
2: like
3: it.
2: Like, I could be in it?
3: No. No. Not terrible acting. Like, they're all.
2: Oh, I didn't mean that. Oh. My acting is okay.
3: Oh, okay. But yeah, they're just all terrible people.
1: Does the tiny wife do like weird sex stuff?
3: No.
2: So funny is it's the first thing I thought of.
0: And just put her on it.
2: Yeah. Hold on to put it. Like, you need to get like 10 of them on it though. Yeah.
0: No, but like she's holding a surfboard.
2: Yeah, that's true.
1: How do you not do that?
0: Also, is there at least 2 weeks where she's giant? All right, we got you back. Well, a little too big, but yeah. We're working on it.
1: Trying to figure it out.
2: Yesterday, I did puppy yoga.
0: I saw. Yeah, those are pretty cute puppies, too.
2: That was
1: Did
2: fantastic.
1: You do the yoga part or just the puppy part?
2: So, interesting. I went out there and sat on the mat, and the lady said, you know, turn your shoulders and do this, that. And that lasted about 42 seconds before I was like, yeah, I'm done with yoga.
1: Yeah.
2: I just sat there, played with the puppies, and that's really all I was there for. And then at one point, I got up and left. I got up to pee, and then I was like, I can't sit on that mat anymore. So I went. Sat in the lobby for a little while, went back in there. My wife's over, downward facing dog or whatever it is. And
3: she was actually doing yoga?
2: She did it. My daughter did it. And so did my daughter's boyfriend.
3: But I'm just saying, isn't like the whole point is to just go play with the puppy?
2: Yes. Yeah. Yes. But they do give you a yoga lesson if you want yoga. There's a nice lady that does it, takes it very seriously and does the yoga. And it was a pretty beginner type yoga.
3: Yeah.
2: And then I went back in and played with the puppies for the last half hour, and it was fantastic. Nothing's going to brighten your day more than playing with puppies or some sort of cuddly animal.
0: Was there any discussion of we should probably get another dog?
2: Juliana did not shut up about it. That's her favorite dog, the Australian Shepherd.
0: Oh, I'm sure, yeah.
2: She wouldn't shut up the entire time.
0: They're adorable. They're very smart.
2: I know that my wife would never do it, so whenever Juliana said, Dad, if you say yes, I'm like, okay, yes.
0: Yeah.
2: Yeah, I go, yes, yeah, that's fine. Get two. While we're at it.
3: But the thing about Australian Shepherds are they are working dogs. And they're herders because that's what Cowboy and Carlos are. They're both. And they do not like kids.
0: No, because they try and hurt them and nip at them.
3: Right. And then also frantic movements. They do little nips and stuff like that. And then on top of that, they bark, bark, bark, bark, bark. And then your best friend. And then all they want to do is play.
2: Carmen, the best is the puppies. The little puppies, they would run across the room and then just stop and slide and lay on the floor. Yeah. They would just, wherever they ran out of energy, they would just stop and slide and go to sleep.
3: Yeah. Like Carlos, I'll play Frisbee with him for an hour and he could keep going.
0: Oh, yeah.
2: He catches it?
3: Yes.
2: Or he just retrieves it?
3: Both.
2: Really?
3: Yeah. If I throw it high enough, he'll catch it, but our yard is kind of narrow. So, and my Frisbee skills aren't that great. So we'll do like little catch throws, but then I'll also just like sling it as far as I can, and he just runs it as fast as he can.
2: Gets Mabel it, will not back. Bring anything. They don't like to bring it back. I'll throw the ball. They'll go get it, and they'll play with it. And I'm like, well, then you're out there.
0: Do you remember Cooper that I had, the little Jack Russell? So I got a Jack Russell that was a lost dog, and this was an old radio station I worked for, and somebody at the radio station took the dog and then had cats and couldn't keep it, whatever, and so I wound up taking the dog. And it was a great dog. And I used to throw it a ball. I'd throw it a ball, a bone, football, all these different things, whatever. It was a very active dog. And then one day we did something and there was a promotional Frisbee. And I was like, oh, I'll throw this to Cooper. Threw it. He jumped about 10 feet in the air and grabbed it and looked at me like, this is what I do. This is my thing.
1: Finally.
0: It was so funny because it was like a year of having him throwing him all kind of different stuff. And he would catch the stuff and run around and do that stuff. He jumped up like he was Air Bud and caught it in midair. And I was like, yes. It was so funny. I go, okay, Frisbees.
2: Yeah, I don't know. My dogs are just stupid.
0: I had a Gypsy out this weekend, and there's an area where I take her where I just take her off leash because she's not going to run or anything, and there's nobody around. So I do a lot of recall stuff with her and everything. And she's still very puppy. She's only a little over 2 years old. So she does that where she bounds and goes like that and runs. So I call her, and she comes running full speed, trips over her own feet, slides on her face for about 15 feet. It was, and just looks like, what happened? That's weird. Just embarrassed. She was fine, but it was funny.
2: Yeah, we had a full weekend. Somebody was sick.
0: Cute puppies.
2: So everybody saw me. I put a picture up with the puppy. Everybody assumed that I was killing one of my existing puppies.
0: Yeah.
2: So that I can get that. It's not how it works.
0: Yeah.
2: Just saying.
3: That's what you want to do.
2: I do not want to. I'm
0: you
2: just
0: learned
2: saying,
0: one that's goes not down, how it works.
2: It's not how it works.
0: Yeah.
2: You don't kill one puppy to get a new one.
0: No.
2: Yeah, I'm not opposed to a third one, but if we got a third one, I would rather have an older dog.
0: Yeah, I think an older dog is more your style.
2: Yeah.
0: Somebody an older dog like that, just chills.
2: Thinks
0: the world right now is chill.
2: Right. Yeah. Chill dog. I'll name that dog chill.
0: Doesn't have to chase frisbees.
2: Joe, did you do anything fun this weekend?
4: Yes, I cleaned up the garage.
2: Oh, and, good, because we got a gig coming up. We got to practice.
4: And I also cleaned the garage bathroom as well.
0: Oh.
4: So, yeah, looks pretty good.
2: Take the poster down?
4: No.
3: No. What I just poster? I
4: covered the offending part.
2: Oh, I got you. Mm.
1: Why? What's the offending part?
4: Don't worry about it.
2: Yeah, you got to go over there to see yourself.
1: What's,
4: come on over, I'll show you.
1: All right, is everyone offended or just some people offended?
0: Carmen, send Chad over to see if he's offended.
3: Okay.
2: Mm-hmm. Disappointing night last night for the Tampa Bay Lightning. I'm sorry if I jinxed it by going to the game.
0: You didn't go to any other games during the series?
2: Not during the series, no.
0: And decided to go in game 7.
2: Yeah. They lost when you went too, so be quiet.
0: They still had a chance. They lost game 5. They won game 6.
2: Yeah.
1: And they're like 2-12 or 2-13 now at home in the playoffs. That's bizarre.
0: I mean, I think we were hoping, but it just didn't look good. And then whenever the Canadians scored the first goal, it was like, oh.
2: What a horrible bouncy goal that was, too.
0: Like, yeah.
2: You can't even blame Vassy on that because it was just such a bad hop.
0: Yeah.
1: They only had 9 shots on the net. It's
2: unbelievable.
1: Second period, they had 0 and still somehow won the game.
0: That's insane.
1: Yeah.
0: That's insane.
1: First time ever in NHL, I think, playoff history was the stat that went
0: on TV. Even a normal game, if you have 9 shots on goal, you're losing that game.
1: 0 in the second period.
0: Yeah.
1: 0.
0: Yeah.
2: So I bet over the weekend on the first game, and I won $700.
0: Nice.
2: I was very happy.
0: Yeah.
2: The bet was take the Canadians getting a point and a half.
0: No, the Canadians plus a point and a half.
2: Yeah. So,
0: no, but you're saying getting, go ahead.
2: They get a point and a half, and then the total under 5.5.
0: I'm confused because there's 2 different bets. Did you bet the Canadians plus 1.5, so even if the Lightning 1-1, you still win?
2: Yes.
0: Or you're saying Canadian goals over 1.5.
2: No, Canadians getting 1.5
0: points.
2: Okay,
0: so Canadians plus 1.5.
2: Right. So I bet on that and I won $700. The logic behind it is that most of these games end in a tie. So by 1, even if they win or lose, 1.5 is still pretty much a guaranteed win for them.
0: Right.
2: So I took that and I took the under. They've been scoring under. It's been a low scoring thing. So I took the same exact bet for last night. Canadians plus 1.5, under 5.5 goals.
0: So you won because Canadians won outright, and it was less than 5.5 goals.
2: And I bet $200.
0: Nice.
2: So
0: how much did you win?
2: I can't tell you, Galvin, because my fat fingers picked over 5.5, and so under 5.5. When I looked at it, and I go, why is this not green? And I looked down, and I went, oh, you dumb, fat-thumbed idiot.
1: Well, you want to talk about dumb, fat idiots. I sent Galvin one of my bets over the weekend.
2: I saw it.
1: On Friday, I bet that I thought I was betting that there would be no score after, I think, to the second period.
0: In the second period, there would be no goals.
1: Yeah, but I misread the bet and whatever. So what the bet really was, no goals until the end of the game, which I thought there's no way it's going to happen. So
0: no goals in regulation time.
1: Yeah, it was a +3,000 bet.
2: Right.
0: That's why.
1: So, yeah, I didn't bet a whole lot. I was going to win like $150.
0: Off a $4 bet, though.
1: Off a $4 bet.
2: Right,
1: I had $4 left in my account. I'm like, I'll throw this down here, whatever. And halfway through, when it gets to like going into the third period, they're it was still 0-0, and they offered me like $30 to cash out.
2: Right.
1: I text Galvin. I go, this is insane. I go, there is no way this game is going to overtime and nobody gets a score in the third period. He goes, I'm saving this text.
2: He did.
1: Yep. And sure enough, I cashed out like an idiot, got my $20, and they went on to go to overtime at 0-0, and then, of course, Lightning win.
0: Could have had 150.
1: Yeah, it'd been like $150 on a $4 bet that I literally just cleared out the rest of my account.
0: Yeah, as soon as you sent me that, and the way the game was going and stuff, but I knew you were going to jinx it and be like, yeah, I go, oh, I'm saving this text.
1: But, like, there's no way this is going to go 0-0 in overtime.
0: Right. Yeah.
2: So, the Hard Rock, I don't know why, but they don't do horse racing, so you cannot bet on the Kentucky Derby.
0: Yeah.
2: So an app that I've been using for years is called TwinSpires.
0: Mm.
2: And the kids were here. My daughter had her friends over, so I was going to have them come pick horses to bet on. And I called her in there, and I read all the horses, and I opened up TwinSpires to bet. I had $500 in my TwinSpires account.
0: Oh, nice.
2: I didn't even know. So even though I didn't bet yesterday, I didn't make the right bet yesterday, I still won an extra $500.
1: I think I have some money left in an old like Bovada account
0: that
1: I had years ago when I was betting on football.
2: I have money in what's the football one that you do where you pick the players?
1: Oh, DraftKings?
2: DraftKings. Yeah. Or the other one, though.
1: FanDuel.
2: And every time I go to sign in, they won't let me, for security reasons, won't let me reset my pass. I'm like, but you got my money. It's in there. It's only like $100, but they have my money in
1: there. That's how the Bovada thing is. I can't get into the account. I know I've got like $150 in there.
2: Yeah. I wonder how much. And I remember I bought stocks one time. I bought some sort of weird pancake stock when Spanish was here.
1: Moon pie or
2: moon
1: something?
2: Moon rocks or something, yeah. And I can't remember how to get to that.
1: Yeah, anymore. You had to go through some special thing to get to it.
2: This is why I'm terrible with money and should not be in control of anything. Also why I think everything is so chill.
1: Probably.
2: I have no idea what the real finances are.
0: Right.
2: All right, it is Monday. We are all back, a little wounded, but we are all back here and trying to suffer through the week. I think if I blow my nose a couple more times, I should be pretty good.
1: Yeah. Blow it in Galvin's direction,
2: please. No. I'd like to get all of you sick. I'll spread it throughout the entire room. So when we come back from break, Carmen will tell you what the stuff is that we have to give away, and we will play Sporkle next on 102.5 The Bone.
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6: Continued construction slows things down in Pinellas County this morning on I-275 southbound at 54th Avenue North. And that is your Tampa Bay traffic.
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26: 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Now, a weather update from the Sun Toyota Weather Center.
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0: This is Fox 13's Valerie Mills from the Sky Tower Weather Center. Cool and comfortable this morning with a warmer afternoon, highs in the mid to upper 80s under a mix of sun and clouds with only a 10% chance for a stray shower. We'll have pleasant humidity through the day with breezes out of the east to northeast. Lows tonight in the 50s to 60s with a warmer and dry next couple of days.
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1: We now return to

0: This is one of the most embarrassing things out there right now on tour.
1: Oh, yeah, man.
0: This baby bird that used to be known as David Lee Roth.
1: It is weird.
0: He looks like the vulture from the Bugs Bunny cartoon.
1: Yeah.
0: He's just, I don't even know what he's doing. From what I understand, his band is very good.
1: Oh, he's got a great band.
0: Right.
1: Yeah, the musicians are unbelievable and stuff, but he's out there. You know, the music sounds great, and then you hear him singing, and you're like, what? It's a lot like what Motley Crue's doing right now.
0: Well, yeah, but at least David Lee Roth just can't sing. Vince Neil's out of breath.
1: Yeah.
0: There's a big difference.
1: And then David Lee Roth is out there doing, like, Sinatra and stuff.
0: Yeah.
1: And not
0: he
1: well.
0: He sang Billy Joel.
1: Oh, yeah, that's what it was, yeah, Billy Joel.
0: New York State of Mind, which is not a song
1: for
0: you
1: him.
0: Sing if you can't sing.
1: Yeah. David Lee Roth, I mean, even in Van Halen, it was a lot of attitude.
0: Right.
1: You know what I mean? Like, Sammy's a way better singer. Technically, Sammy's a better singer. But David Lee Roth was a great front man. And, you know, he hit the stuff that needed to be hit in, you know, different songs, whatever. But, yeah, him out there, like, doing something with just him and piano, it really puts him out on a limb where you're like, oof.
0: Plus, he also looks like they hooked him up to a machine and sucked all the moisture out of him.
1: Yeah.
0: He just looked like a wrinkled old Q-tip.
1: And are you just waiting for him to yell, I'm gay?
0: Yeah. I'll tell you, by all accounts, that's what I've heard. I heard that I heard one time from one reliable source that at the two times he had the opportunity to do it, he could not get aroused because he was not traditionally attracted to women. That is what I hear. But at what point is he, if you are gay, at what point do you feel comfortable admitting it?
1: Well, I would imagine he goes to his grave with it. I mean, he's already 70-something. And
0: yeah, well, why wouldn't you now come out and be like, and all this time?
1: That's what I'm saying. But if he hasn't by now, why would he? If I make the 80, I'm going to let everybody know, bozy, bozy, bop.
0: I don't know. I feel like you have a
1: duty.
0: A duty to, you know, for the people. Like, especially if you feel like you had to keep it quiet all these years because of the public. The way to
1: and
0: turn
1: your career
0: that,
1: and stuff.
0: Right.
1: Yeah.
0: The way to turn that is to be somebody of his caliber to say, and I was gay, you know, and nothing changed. You liked me my whole life. I'm 80 years old now. You liked me whether I could sing or whether I couldn't sing. And now you're going to tell me you didn't like me because I happen to be in love with dudes.
1: What do you say when David Lee Roth says that he's gay? What's the first line you say? Come on, Dave. Give me a break. We already knew.
0: One gay break.
1: Yeah.
0: All right, Carmen.
2: Yeah, yes.
0: Speaking of gay.
2: Wait.
0: Some of you big lesbo.
1: Jeez.
2: I'm not.
0: I cannot stop saying AZ Fudd.
1: Yeah.
0: It is stuck in my head like you wouldn't believe. What a great name. I don't know what I like better, AZ or Fudd.
2: That is not a great name for a woman.
0: No.
1: AZ is great. Fudd's not great.
0: AZ, if she was AZ Gonzalez or something, yeah, it wouldn't be as AZ Fudd. Fantastic.
3: And the only other famous Fudd is Elmer.
1: Right.
3: So,
1: yeah.
0: Right.
3: There's not really a lot
1: the
3: of
1: connotations.
3: Them.
1: You're like, yeah, Fudd. Because if you call somebody a Fudd, they know. They know it's not a compliment.
2: Right.
3: When I look at Joe, I think he's a real Fudd.
1: Real Fudd.
4: What's the matter with you?
0: I don't think you're a Fudd, Joe.
4: Thank you, Mike.
0: Yeah. Carmen.
2: Yes.
0: What was I going to say? What do we have to give away this week?
2: Okay, so
0: new group, new crop of stuff.
2: Yes, actually, very new. Yeah,
0: all right,
2: yeah.
0: Let's take it in. Let's soak it in.
2: Okay. Journey.
0: Oh, I did not know about that. Where is that?
2: That is at the bench.
1: Bench, yeah.
0: Okay. Oh,
2: next
0: inside.
2: Friday.
0: Yeah. Oh, it's right around the corner, too.
2: Yeah.
3: I think it's right near the beach where you were at based on your Instagram post. On your Instagram post from the hockey game, you tagged it. You were at the beach.
0: I did?
1: Yeah. Oh, it said the bench.
0: Oh, I didn't say the bench.
3: It says the beach.
1: Weird looking beach.
3: Yeah, I saw it. Like, oh, okay.
0: Oh,
3: that
0: is the bench.
3: No, it says the beach.
0: I don't wear my glasses a lot. All right, what else?
2: Triumph.
0: Uh-huh.
3: Yeah.
2: Kid Rock.
0: Okay. Kid Rock is with Big and Rich. I had to think about that. Go ahead.
2: And they're going to be at the Amp.
0: Yeah.
2: Dave Matthews Band.
0: I can't remember. Last time I went to the Amp, I think it was when we went to see Creed. I don't think I've been there since.
1: Yeah, I went and saw Billy Idol and Joan Jett after that, and there was like 2 hours to get in through the VIP parking.
0: Oh, jeez.
1: Yeah. Oof. Which they supposedly fixed, though.
0: Okay.
1: Supposedly that's fixed now, and it's easier to get in.
0: But. All right, what else?
2: And then we also have tickets for Hank Williams Jr.
0: All right.
2: And Adam Ray.
0: Where's Adam Ray going to be?
2: Adam Ray is going to be at the Seminole Hard Rock.
0: Really? With Dr. Phil and all the guys?
2: I don't know. It doesn't say here. It just says Adam Ray.
0: Yeah, no, he's Dr. Phil.
2: Yes, yeah. I got you.
0: All right, let's give that stuff away right now. A little bit of Sporkle. Here we go. Joe, I don't know where we're at because my notes on Friday are undone because I left early and I was not feeling well.
3: I'll tell you, Galvin today is going for 3 in a row.
0: Oh boy. All right. Carmen is the keeper of Sporkle. Pap is your judge and scorekeeper. Galvin going for 3 in a row. Mm-hmm. Carmen, what are we playing today?
2: Okay, today we're going to be playing A through Z movies, missing word.
1: AZ FUD.
2: So I will give you the letter. I'll give you some of a movie title. You're going to give me the missing word that starts with that letter.
0: All right.
2: Pretty simple. All right. Your first one. A, 12 men.
1: Angry.
2: Galvin. B, A, mind.
0: Beautiful.
2: Mike. C, fight.
1: Club.
2: Galvin. D, taxi.
1: Driver.
2: Galvin. E, the man.
1: Elephant.
2: Galvin. F, back to the
1: future.
2: Pap.
4: Gio.
2: Gio gets the point.
0: I didn't even hear Gio.
4: I didn't hear you.
2: G, the compass.
0: Good.
2: G.
1: Great.
2: Golden. Galvin. H, good will.
1: Hunting.
2: Gio. I, shutter.
0: In.
1: Island.
2: Galvin. J, Terminator 2.
1: Judgment Day.
2: Judgment. I will give that to you, Galvin. K, citizen.
1: Kane.
2: Galvin. L, the man who shot Valence.
0: Liberty.
2: Mike. And Pap. We are halfway there.
4: Michael and Gio have 2 points on the board. Galvin is your leader. He's winning with 8.
0: Not good.
2: All right.
0: 8.
2: A through Z, movies, missing word. Your next one, M, dial.
0: Murder.
2: Mike. N, finding.
1: Nemo.
2: Gio.
1: Not in Joe's house.
2: O, no country.
1: Old.
2: Galvin. P, the bride.
1: Princess.
2: Galvin.
0: Oh.
1: 100%.
2: Pap.
4: That was Galvin.
0: 100%.
1: A real FUD.
4: You're a FUD rucker.
2: Oh, jeez. Q, of solace.
0: Quantum.
2: Mike. R, blade.
1: Runner.
2: Gio. S, black.
4: Sam. No.
0: Swan.
2: You could have answered, Gio.
3: I know. I forget we're allowed to answer twice. I forget that.
2: It's not twice.
3: I was going to say Black Sabbath.
2: Mike gets that point. T, Gran.
1: Torino.
2: Galvin. You, the suspects.
1: Usual.
2: Galvin. V, who's Vendetta. Afraid of.
1: Virginia.
2: Galvin.
0: FUD.
2: And Pap.
1: Uh-oh.
2: We are on the last three.
0: Tight.
4: Gio has 4 points on the board. Michael has 5. And Galvin is your leader way out front. He's winning with 13.
0: Oh, man.
2: All right. A through Z. Movies, missing word. Last three. Here we go. W, the grapes of.
1: Wrath.
2: Mike. X, first class.
1: X-Men.
2: Mike. And your last one. Y.
1: Zorro. Oh, damn it.
2: How to Train
0: your
2: Dragon, Mike.
0: Did I make it to double digits at least?
4: No. Gio had 4 points on the board. Michael doubling that score with 8. And Galvin is your triumphant champion today. He won with 13.
1: Woo! Kachetni!
0: Damn it. Close.
1: Yeah, that was close. Right. Blew my voice out.
0: Yeah. All right, Calvin, what do you have coming up in news?
1: No. We got a lot of stuff happening before we get to that. Right. I'll take line 4, please, for my winner.
0: All right. Good morning. Who is this?
5: Hey, Casey.
0: Casey, you are the winner. I will put you on hold. Carmen will grab you during the break, and you will have your choice.
5: No way.
0: Of product.
5: I love you,
0: though. Yay. What are you going to see? What are you excited about? What show?
5: Steve Matthews.
0: Oh, it's all yours, Pumpkin. Hold
1: Casey,
0: on.
1: Casey, what's your OnlyFans?
0: Hold on. Carmen, she is on line four.
1: Sounds like she is.
0: She could have an OnlyFans.
1: Right, yeah. Love that. Since you went and visited the puppies and did a little puppy yoga, I would like for you guys to do a little panting and barking and puppy talk to each other about how fantastic I am.
0: Carmen did great.
1: I need some barking and stuff. Oh, come on.
0: Oh, it's a puppy.
3: Down. Hey.
1: That's what I like. Yeah, a little cartoon dog.
3: Yeah.
0: Excellent.
1: Does everyone, I assume everyone does this. Do you grab your dogs and go up to their ear and go?
0: No.
3: Oh, yes.
1: Oh, no?
3: My dog I do all the time.
1: Oh, because they do it. Because dogs will do it. Like, if you're laying there, they'll come over and they'll.
3: Yeah. I go right in his face.
1: Yeah. I love it. I go, yeah, that's what you do to me.
3: Yeah.
1: My one dog growing up, Heidi, she used to hate it whenever we'd go, bzzz, and she'd give you the side eye, whatever, and you'd get real close to her, and she'd go like that, whatever. She'd never bite or do anything. Right. She just hated that. It was a little game.
0: No. I will grab their faces sometimes.
1: Yeah.
0: But I don't want to get any of that puppy breath of it.
3: Grab their faces, get in the cage.
1: Yeah. Stand there for 13 hours.
0: Push them in hard. Face first.
1: I'm going to get a new one. You're dead tomorrow.
3: Yeah.
0: Oh, my God. Why would you be so violent?
3: Get in there.
1: I'm chill.
0: Galvin, what do we have coming
1: up? Coming up in news today, horse hockey, licking Barbie, and perpetual stew.
0: You say licking Barbie?
1: Licking Barbie.
0: Horse hockey. All right.
1: Perpetual stew.
0: All right. Galvin, as your news, we'll take a quick break and we'll dive right into that next. It's the Mike Calta Show. Do we still have the bone bonus going on?
1: We do.
0: Oh, my God. And a chance for you to win $1,000 is coming up at 8 o'clock. 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
8: Continued construction slows things down in Pinellas County this morning on I-275 southbound at 54th Avenue North. And that is your Tampa Bay traffic.
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0: Remember when this chick was maybe the hottest we've ever seen?
1: Remember when this chick was actually alive and they didn't have impersonating her?
0: Could be, Carmen.
1: Playing her.
2: Carmen, I don't think anybody could impersonate her the way she's impersonating herself.
1: Yeah.
2: She's getting weird again.
1: But that's the thing. It's not her.
2: It's totally her.
1: It's her teeth are different.
2: She's been through some stuff.
0: You can't definitively say anymore, that's crazy. That's a rumor. That's a... It could be somebody else. It could be a guy. I mean, there is where they stopped the video and it looked like she had a beard. You know what I mean? They did a face swap and stuff. Yeah. So yeah. I don't know anymore. I don't know.
2: I don't know either.
1: Question everything.
0: Sure.
2: And I don't know why they would kill Britney Spears and then put a fake one in her place, but you're right.
1: Because she's a moneymaker and she knows too much.
2: But she's not making any money.
1: Residuals and stuff from...
2: It would still come in if she was dead, and the truth is that other people would get that money a lot easier if she was dead.
0: Who gets it, though? That's the thing you have to look at. Who gets it? Are the people that are pretending she's alive getting it because she's supposedly alive? Because if she wasn't alive, it would go to these other people, and yeah.
1: Right.
3: But so they would make more money. If they've got fake Britney, they make more money by putting her on the road and doing tours.
1: You have this fake Britney, she goes all crazy, then she goes and gets help, and then she goes back on tour for like a final tour in her 50s or something like that. Then they're going to make a ton of money.
2: Nobody wanted to see Britney in her 50s.
3: No.
0: Nobody wants to see Madonna in her 80s. But guess what? She's selling out concerts.
1: Exactly.
2: If Madonna came out and said, I will do a show of my first 5 albums, I would go see Madonna. Because I don't want to go see Madonna do new music, her and
0: Show up 2 hours late and be Madonna and all that stuff.
1: But again, if Britney Spears did like a farewell tour or something, or I'm clean tour, I'm back baby tour, you know what I mean? And did all her hits, because she's not putting out new music. Like,
2: there's nothing that would make me go see Britney Spears.
1: It's not for you.
2: She could do the first couple of hours. I've seen her live.
0: You saw her, yeah.
2: Yeah.
1: I have too.
2: She could do the first 5 songs topless. I wouldn't go see it.
1: But again,
0: now, yeah.
1: Again, it's not for you. Millennial women, huge. Yeah. It would sell out. I'm telling you.
2: Yeah, you're probably right about that.
1: Yeah.
2: All right.
1: So, but
2: get on it.
0: The interesting thing, and Joe has a picture of Britney Spears like then and now up. You know how whenever like a lot of times people have a head trauma. You know, like veterans and stuff, if they have some sort of head trauma and their eyes are different.
2: Yeah.
0: You know, they have the thing. She has that look to her.
2: Yeah,
0: like
2: maybe.
0: Something happened.
2: Would it be great if she got hit in the head and she could only speak French now?
0: No.
2: They don't know how to handle it. Maybe.
3: I still love when she plays with the knives in her bikini.
0: Oh, it's the best. Whoever did it first and put her behind the hibachi grill may have been the greatest thing.
3: Great.
0: Sometimes the internet, you're just like, good job, internet.
2: She had a new video up yesterday. No knives, but her dancing crazy.
3: Yes.
2: They took the knives away from her.
0: It still blows me away to think of back in like, 2010 or 2008 or something, whatever. If you told me in the future, Britney Spears is going to be half naked dancing around and showing yourself, just covering her boobs with her hand.
3: Yeah.
0: You'd be like, I'm in. Where do I see that? How much? Sign me up. And now you're just like, ugh.
3: Yeah.
0: Scroll.
3: Now you see her. She's smoking cigarettes and stuff.
0: Gross. Dirty gas station feet.
3: Yeah.
2: Carmen, I found out something yesterday.
1: What?
2: So I follow this girl. I want to say her name is Jenna. I don't remember. She's a black girl from England. And she is gorgeous. She's got one eye that's like gray and one eye that's brown.
3: Oh.
2: She's like so hot. And she's got this big, bushy, curly hair. And I've never heart emojied her or fire emojied her, but I
1: don't
2: do
1: lie.
2: Follow her.
1: You don't got to lie to us.
2: I would tell you.
1: Fire.
2: So I watched her videos all the time of her just doing her hair. And yesterday, she got out of the shower, and she was fully dressed. And she's like, this is how I do my hair, you know, without... drying it or whatever, I just put leave-in conditioner in it. So she takes the leave-in conditioner and she puts it in her hair. And her hair is short and curly. It's not as bushy as it normally is.
1: Right.
2: And then when it's dry, she goes, then when it dries, I put my extensions in. And I went, what? And I looked at my wife and I go, I've been following this girl this whole time, mostly because of her hair. And my wife goes, idiot, you didn't know that those were extensions? And I go, no. So then she's like, yeah, every girl that has long hair pretty much has extensions. So when we went to the hockey game last night, we played extensions or no extensions. And there was a lot of extensions around us. Yeah. I was not aware of how many girls are getting hair extensions.
1: Yes. And that's the thing. Like, there's,
2: which I still love, by the way. I'm not saying it's a bad thing.
1: Right. Listen, the extension game has come very far, and they are so realistic.
0: And how easy it is to put them in and get them out, too.
1: Exactly. Because
0: they have just, like, clip-on ones. They have the little fishing line ones that they can put on, and it's...
1: They have ones that you sew in. They have ones that you just bead in. They have glue and tape.
2: Amanda used to have when, about 10 years ago, she had the glue-in ones.
1: Right. And those
2: where her hair was long and it was sexy. I liked it.
1: Those are terrible for you.
2: Yeah, she didn't do it very long. She just tried it out once or twice.
1: But the glue, I'm just saying, like, the glue, you know, is just awful for you. And then, like, I've had the sew-in ones, which are a lot better because there's no product or anything and there's less damage to your natural hair. And now they have even a newer way of doing it, my girl Paige, where they just do the beads and there's no sewing.
2: Uh-huh.
1: And so that's even less damage and it takes less time to put them in.
2: Well, keep pouring them up. They look great with it. Girls with long fake hair are hot.
1: Yeah. But that's the thing. Like, it's, you are so easy to dupe.
2: Yep. You are 100% right.
1: But with the hair specifically. You know why?
2: Because I'm chill.
1: Yeah. The world is chill. Your world is chill.
0: But you always said, like, you can't tell whenever people are wearing a toupee.
2: Yeah. Gay. Yeah. I don't know any of those things.
0: Yeah.
2: Some girl hit me up on Snapchat the other day, and she's like, on Snapchat, I pretty much know everybody that I'm friends with on Snapchat. So this girl hits me up, and she's like, hey. And I said, hey. And she's, what city are you in?
0: Ooh.
2: And I knew right away that I'm getting walked down the OnlyFans aisle. And I didn't say anything. And she goes, why are you leaving me on red? I go, what do you want from me? And she said, I'm in St. Pete. And I went, oh, well, you're in my neighborhood. And then I go, I'm old and fat and sitting next to my wife. I wrote back. And she wrote back, that's funny. And
0: sexy.
2: And then I said, what's your OnlyFans? She goes, how do you know? And I go, I know. I've been through this before, and I'm not looking at your OnlyFans. It doesn't work.
0: How was it?
2: I mean, she's more attractive than I expected her to be. But all right, ladies and gentlemen, time to check in with Galvin. He's got today's news. What?
0: No.
2: You didn't know it was coming?
0: Not prepared.
2: We do it every day. Every day.
0: I didn't mess it up.
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2: What do we have in news today, Galvin?
0: So today's top story, the 2025-26 Tampa Bay Lightning season came to an end last night. The Lightning fell 2-1 to the Montreal Canadiens in Game 7 of the first round series. Montreal scored to make it 1-0 late in the first period with Nick Suzuki with a redirection that was heading wide of the net and bounced into the net off a Lightning defender's shin pad. Tampa Bay rookie Dominic James then tied the game with 6:33 to play in the second period on a tipped point shot. Montreal got their 2-1 goal winner on a midair whack at the goal line in the third period for winner of the game, and they won the series.
2: Just to show you, and I know this is very little to do with hockey, but how much control they have over the pucks, where I was sitting was probably about 10 rows off the glass, and there's the net in the corner, and the net is to protect from flying hockey pucks. But there is a space of, I'd say, about 3 inches between the net and the glass that something could get through.
0: Yeah.
2: Corey Perry, after they were done with practice, must have hit 20 pucks through that little

0: order for Jennifer C.
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0: Yeah, you just said that.
1: Did you say I just said that?
0: Yeah, I'm cutting you off.
1: I can't have any more? 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
3: Game. The one save that Vasilevskiy makes, I'm sure everybody's seen on social media, is amazing.
4: It's
3: amazing.
4: Unbelievable.
3: Like, it rebounds off his pad, and he's able to, like, it's like the Matrix.
4: Yeah.
3: It's really, really disappointing that they win that game and they couldn't, you know, put it away at home.
4: Yeah.
3: You know?
5: We had this woman sitting in front of us last night. She was by herself.
3: Oh, you hate women at the games.
4: Was she enjoying herself? Get her. Get her, Mike.
3: Did she cheer when they scored?
5: Oh. She sat down in her chair.
4: I hate this bitch.
5: And she turned around and she says to me, and I went, okay.
3: Hair extensions?
5: No. I specifically pointed out no extensions, and I was right. So she's probably about in her late 50s, early 60s, by herself, appears to be drunk, but is not drinking. Does that make sense?
4: Yes.
5: She's not drinking, but appears to be like an obnoxious drunk. Immediately starts standing up and yelling at everybody. Starts a chant, F with the F word, Marty.
3: Oh, God.
5: And she's mad at Marty St. Louis.
3: Yeah. Sure.
5: And she looks at me, she goes, F Marty, F Marty. I go, I like Marty.
3: Yeah.
5: I don't know what you want me to say. I don't know. Then she leaned in and she said, I'm like, I don't know what you're saying. I just looked at her and I go,
3: that's the worst.
5: No, the and worst.
3: A Sunday game, you're going to get that.
5: The worst is she kept standing up during every play and videotaping everything. Uh-huh. The guy behind me was like, great lady, you got the face off. Now sit down.
3: Yeah.
5: You know, it was one of those as annoying as can be. But I felt bad. She was by herself. And of course, my wife can't hate people like I do because she's got to be a therapist. She's like, I believe she's an alcoholic.
4: Yeah.
5: But she's not even drinking. And she goes,
4: residual.
5: But she has alcoholic tendencies. Like, oh, okay, great.
3: She probably been drinking since noon, though, and probably. Then rolled in there where now the drinks are, you know, three times the price. She's like, oh, you know.
4: So yeah, she's probably going into the bathroom and sipping out of her little...
3: Yeah.
5: She kept talking to my wife.
4: Oh.
5: And it was driving my wife insane. So every once in a while, I would just tap her on the shoulder so she would turn around and engage with my wife. My wife's like, if you touch her again...
6: You're a jerk.
5: Oh, my God. It was fantastic.
6: You're the worst.
5: It would get quiet for a second, and I'd just reach in and tap her shoulder, and she'd turn around and just start talking to my wife. I was like, I hate you. I absolutely hate you.
4: So you have the intense game, 0-0, and then game winner in overtime, and then this one was 2-1, all these low scoring, whatever. First game for the series for the Wild and the Avalanche last night, 9-6.
5: Wow.
4: 15 goals.
5: What a game that must have been to be
4: 15 at. Goals in one game, yeah. So the Avalanche lead that series 1-0, but I just thought that was interesting. 9-6, that's unbelievable. Not a good day yesterday for Florida sports. The Orlando Magic were eliminated from the 2026 NBA playoffs on Sunday after a 116-94 loss to the Detroit Pistons in a decisive Game 7. The loss marked a historic collapse for Orlando, who blew a 3-1 series lead by losing three consecutive games to Detroit. This was the 15th time in NBA history a team has come back from such a deficit.
3: I was trying to be a Magic fan, and I found out they stink.
4: No, they don't stink. Listen, they got some good parts. Yeah. They're going to get some guys in the draft and stuff. There's a few things we need to have happen and stuff, but...
3: A 3-1 collapse, that's got it. That is a toughie.
4: It was, man, it was. It was hard to watch. It was like, come on, what are we doing? Because there was times where they're leading by like 18 points, and you're like, all right, keep this going, and then they'd come back. They had Game 6... for the Magic, the second half, two quarters, they scored 19 points.
3: Yeah. Wow.
4: You can't do that. No. You're not going to win that game. It's absolutely insane.
3: It's kind of like not shooting any pucks on the goal in the second period and still winning the game.
4: Yeah. And then sticking with sports, for the first time, a female horse trainer has won the Kentucky Derby. The winning horse was
5: Easy
4: named
5: Foot.
4: Golden Tempo. Was the name of the horse that won. Did you see? Did everybody watch the Derby or no?
3: No.
6: Or
5: did I bet it, but I did not watch it.
4: Golden Tempo went from last to first.
3: Oh, wow, what are the odds
5: was
3: there?
5: It 20-1.
4: 23-1, yeah. And went was in the back of the pack and then just slowly went do-do-do-do-do-do. Just went right up to first, whatever.
5: That's nice.
4: Here's how it went down with the call and then the winning trainer, Cherie Duveau.

0: As they come to the last 16th of a mile, Denon Bourbon in front, O'Shelling a huge long shot, Renegade and Golden Tempo are closing two. Here's Golden Tempo! Golden Tempo! And Cherie DeVoe make history in the Kentucky Derby!
1: The first female trainer to win the Kentucky Derby. 44-year-old Cherie DeVoe conditioning Golden Tempo with a tremendous run down the stretch to win the Derby.
2: Honored that I get to be that person, and I hope this just paves the way for any other little girl with big dreams or woman with big dreams. I always thought that the sky was the limit. Now, really, it truly is the limit.
3: It's a limit.
4: All right. How do you get into that?
5: I think the majority of them are born into it.
4: Right.
5: Their family are already doing it. I don't know if that's
4: something. They own a farm or
6: equestrian
4: something.
6: Equestrian at a young age.
5: Yeah, I don't know whether that's something you kind of fall into. Like, nobody growing up in Detroit is probably.
4: Come on.
5: Well, I'm just saying, Michigan.
4: Michigan,
5: Carmen.
6: There's no horses down there.
5: Yeah.
4: There are horses.
5: I get Michigan, but I'm saying, like, if you grow up, like, downtown Detroit or something, you're probably, you know, that's probably not in your wheelhouse and stuff. You're in Kentucky, you know, hey, my whole family is in horses, you know, so we do. I think Ocala has a lot of horses. Ocala has a lot of horses and horse training and all that stuff. Ocala also has a lot of dogs that are in the dog shows, like in the Westminster dog shows and stuff. For some reason, Ocala has a lot.
7: You know, there. Breeding area up there.
5: Yeah.
7: Rich people get into stuff in certain areas. Like my old neighbor moved to, listen to this, my old neighbor was rich. They had one house on three pieces of property. They bought three plots of land, built one house, and they built it in the back so that really all you could see was the front of their house.
5: Carmen, if you live next door to somebody and they're rich, what does that mean?
7: No, they were rich. They had three plots of land. I had one.
6: Oh, okay. I bet they're very chill.
7: Their house
5: so chill.
7: Their house was turned toward the lake where nobody could see it. You know why? Turned out they were nudist.
5: Oh.
7: And they enjoyed being naked in their backyard, but they didn't want anybody to see them.
6: Uh-huh.
7: But anyway, the guy was his father was a gynecologist, and he was probably in his 80s when I met him, 70s, 80s. His father was a gynecologist.
6: Right away, I think creep for some reason.
5: Nudist.
7: Yeah.
5: Let me look at it.
7: I didn't know they were nudist till after we moved. Like until we were, you know, they never showed any signs.
6: I'm a nudist gynecologist.
7: One day I brought them Christmas gifts. I brought them over some cookies when we first moved in. I brought Joey over there when he was little and we brought Christmas gifts. And she wouldn't open the door. She had like her shoulder on the door and she was like, okay, thank you. And she like reached her arm out and took it. And I thought that was a weird reception, but now I know it's because she was naked.
6: Oh. Yeah.
7: So anyway.
5: Should have got a Christmas gift from her.
6: Wow.
5: Check out these jingle balls.
7: Yeah. Well, that was, they also lived in Idaho or Iowa. I'm not sure. I think it was Iowa. And his father was a gynecologist, but like one of the first gynecologists in the country, you know? And had a patent on a lot of the instruments and procedures and stuff. So this guy was rich beyond belief. And they moved to Idaho, and they buy this house, and it's like half on a mountain and half below, and they own all this land before. But anyway, all the rich wives get into riding and taking care of horses, which is probably how they got that started with the Derby and all that stuff. So one of the wives at the horse thing says, you own all that land. Do you own all the mineral rights to the land? And she said, I don't know. And she said, you should have it tested. They're finding oil everywhere over there. They tested their land. They own the mineral rights, and they struck oil. Unbelievable. Yeah.
5: Rich get richer.
7: Yeah. But that's how it is. When you get into, all of a sudden you move to Ocala, and they're breeding dogs up there. That's like the cool thing to do.
5: Yeah.
6: Rich people have rich hobbies.
4: Right.
7: Not this guy.
5: In fact, with
7: very chill. I got very chill hobbies.
5: Golden Tempo, the horse, I believe the owners of the Florida Panthers are part owner of Golden Tempo.
6: Oh, really?
5: Yeah. Yeah. So the rich get richer.
6: Yeah, it's super expensive to even be involved in that.
5: All I can think of is whenever you say mineral rights is, I drink your milkshake. My boy! I lost my boy!
7: I didn't see it, but I know what you're
5: that's
7: talking about.
5: That's such a great movie.
7: Yeah.
5: No, that's Daniel Day-Lewis, everything he does. Like, has there ever been anything where you go, Daniel Day-Lewis wasn't great in that?
6: Nah.
7: No, but his last movie, nobody where he was like
5: was
7: a seamstress or something.
5: Or seamstress, I didn't see it. But didn't it win all kind of awards, though?
7: I don't think so. Yeah, that's the thing. He kind of just putted out, which leads me to believe he's got to do something else.
5: I think he'll be okay.
7: Yeah, I know. But, but, you know, as an artist, you want to go out strong.
5: But also, that seems like something he would do. He probably became an actual tailor or seamstress or doing whatever. Rudy Giuliani, the former New York City mayor and longtime champion of President Donald Trump, is in stable but critical condition in the hospital,
7: his
5: spokesperson said. Did you pick him up, emergency pick?
7: Yeah.
5: No further details on his illness have been released. Giuliani, who is 81, was injured in a car accident late last year, though. So I don't know whether there's anything with that. Also, he had some hair dye that was dripping, I remember, at one point. When he went to the Four Seasons lawnmower place.
6: What a weird, weird story.
7: Fall from grace.
6: To go from the king of New York.
5: Yeah.
7: King of New York, the king of 9/11. The thing that got you there was prosecuting all the mobsters, turning New York around, turning it into a Disney run.
3: Cleaning up Times Square.
7: Yeah, cleaning up Times Square, all the things that he did.
6: And then he managed 9/11 and all that.
7: Yep.
6: And then now you're just...
5: And then he was in Borat 2.
6: Borat 2 and Weirdo and all the lawsuits and the melting hair in the wrong place.
7: We had him on the air the day after Borat 2 came out. That was one of the most uncomfortable interviews I've ever had.
6: And he answered the question, too.
7: He did, but it was still... Like, I wanted to push him on it so hard, but he was Rudy Giuliani. I don't know. It was kind of weird. But although now, I got to tell you, my level of respect for him now is... I met him one time at a Yankee game, you know, where he usually sat right in the seats out front. I was sitting behind him, and when he got up to leave, he looked right at me, we made eye contact, and we just shook hands. And I couldn't... This was right after 9/11. I didn't even know what to say. I was like... And I shook his hand, and I was so, you know, speechless. Now I wouldn't even cross the room to go say I don't.
6: Probably not.
7: He's embarrassing them.
6: Yeah,
5: that's a weird thing to go from being like so respected to now it's just a joke. And now when you think of him, you don't think of all the great stuff.
6: No.
5: You think of all the terrible stuff.
6: Wild conspiracy theories, the melting hair dye.
7: Even with some of his theories being true, it's still weird.
5: As of May 2nd, 2026, Spirit Airlines has ceased operations and shut down after 34 years, canceling all of its flights and entering a wind-down process following failed bailout negotiations. The budget carrier cited insurmountable debt and high fuel costs. Passengers are advised not to go to the airport to seek automatic refunds.
7: Garbage airline. And is getting what they deserve right now.
6: No, this is bad.
7: It's not bad.
6: This is horrible.
7: What is horrible about it?
6: I told you. Well, one, you've got like 50,000 people that are out of a job. It affects airports. It affects cities. So many levels. And it drives all the prices of the airlines up.
7: The amount of people that I've dealt with that work for Spirit, if I were to say that they are all exactly the same, they are all terrible people.
6: No, it affects everything from pilots down to people that work at the airports in these cities that now don't have jobs.
7: I'm not being fully serious, but I have never had more problems with an airline than Spirit Airline. Obviously, I don't want people to lose their jobs and be out of work, but
8: it was an affordable way of traveling for a lot of people.
7: But it really wasn't that much more affordable. I mean, it would give you with that whole, hey, we could fly you there for $134, but then by the time you were done, you know, and you checked out, it was almost as much as any other airline.
6: But that bottom line keeps the other airlines in check. Now they can just raise their prices. There's no reason for them to keep their prices.
7: Will be other discount airlines. Yeah. There will be. They still have the Frontiers of the world. And
5: how many times did you fly on Spirit?
7: A lot.
5: Really?
7: Yeah, because my grandmother lived in New Jersey, and Spirit had a nonstop flight to Atlantic City. So to get to my grandmother's house, I would fly. I never, ever, ever flew without having a problem. And I don't just mean being late.
5: Yeah. I thought you only used them like once or twice.
7: No. Yeah, I used them a lot, and I had a problem every time. And they were always, mostly on the Atlantic City side, always so rude.
5: Yeah.
7: They were the worst people to deal with. And it was like you're getting in trouble for using Spirit. Like, they talk to you like you did something wrong.
5: Yeah, we know this is all you can get, so we're going to treat you like that.
7: Yeah, like they were hurting us.
5: Isn't that funny whenever you see people that just do a normal job, and you're like, they're great.
7: Right.
5: Because you're so used to how terrible all people are at their job that whenever somebody does an average job, you put them on a pedestal.
7: We flew Spirit to... to Miami, I think. One of those, like in Costa Rica, we had to hop on from one flight to another, and that was surprisingly pleasant. The people here were wonderful at the gate, you know, so obviously I don't mean it for everybody, but my overall experience with them has been terrible. And online, the same thing. Like, you try to get some information online, and everybody's just complaining and complaining and complaining. That has to have something to do with the fact that
6: probably,
7: you know, people don't want to fly it because they're getting treated terribly.
6: Yeah. I remember one of the nicest things anybody at the airline ever did for me was I was checking in, and the lady goes, how tall are you? And I said, 6'4". And she goes, I'm going to put you in an exit row because yeah. And I go, oh, man, that's yeah. nice. And then when we went to Ireland, the lady did the same thing and put me up front where it's you have more like room Bulkhead and stuff. Action. I was like, yeah, that's awesome. Mike, you would not know this. I don't think you're going to know this because you're not putting gas in your car.
7: I'm not.
6: The national average gas price,
7: can I guess,
6: was how much per gallon yesterday?
7: $5.30.
6: The national average gas price, Gio, any guess?
3: $4.50.
6: Joe?
3: $4.75.
6: Carmen?
4: $4.25.
6: Carmen, closest without going over. Gio, actually closest. It was $4.44 per gallon yesterday. Yeah. That is up 30 cents from last week.
7: Ooh.
6: And yeah. up about $1.30 from last year at this time. It's also an all-time record price for May. But the overall record is still $5.01. That was back in 2022.
7: Wow.
6: $4.44 yeah. national average for gas price per gallon.
3: They say that the pain is going to be worth it in the end, is what Trump told me. So
7: I
3: feel
7: good about
3: that.
7: The Strait of Hormuz is open and clean and clear. Then gas prices will drop. We'll go back down to a nickel.
6: So it's interesting. When the gas prices were high when Biden was in office, I heard that the president has nothing to do with gas prices.
3: Yeah. Right.
6: And now they're high, and it's apparently all Trump.
7: Yeah. Well, here, I think there's a big difference.
3: I think the war might have
7: the
3: something
7: war,
3: to do with
7: yeah. The fact that we're manipulating the Strait of Hormuz right now is blocking oil from going to other countries. And
6: so it's 100% Trump then?
7: Not 100%.
6: It wasn't Biden, but it is Trump.
3: But again,
6: no, but I'm saying, you know what I'm saying.
3: Yeah.
6: Yeah, I get it. We're at war. Who started the war, you know? But it's just so funny how the president has nothing to do with it. Now that Trump's president, the president's the one that did it. Blah, blah. Listen,
7: well,
6: either way.
7: Trump, I did the stickers.
6: Yeah. Either way, I don't like
3: I'm not
6: it.
3: Seeing a lot of the Trump stickers yet. I saw
7: I've
3: one or
7: seen
3: two.
7: Them, I keep seeing them show up on social media.
3: Yeah, the Biden ones were everywhere.
7: Yeah.
3: But now I'm slowly starting to see the Trump stickers trickle out.
4: Well, how I know it is, like, it used to cost me, around 35, 37 to fill my tank up. Now I'm in the 50s.
7: Ooh.
4: Around 53, 54.
7: I don't miss filling up that Hummer, buddy.
6: Yeah.
7: The worst part about filling up the Hummer, the H2, was that at this point, it would probably click off before it was full.
6: Right.
7: They would block me.
6: How did you wind up doing the other day? Well, I guess you probably didn't go too many places. You said that you didn't charge.
7: I was fine.
6: Yeah.
7: I've never even had a close call. Everything's been really good.
6: Well, I think it was whatever day, Thursday
7: right,
6: or Friday.
7: I forgot to plug it in. Yeah. Nope, no problems.
6: Yeah. Easy. The USPS, or the United States Postal Service, announced a new release coming this summer. Ooh, is everybody excited? Is this mail some stuff?
3: A new stamp, maybe?
6: It is. It's a set of Barbie stamps featuring Barbie dolls through the years dressed for 10 different iconic careers. So you've got...
7: Ooh, what are they, iconic careers?
6: Flight attendant Barbie.
3: Do they have fat Barbie? Because then they have plus...
6: They call her Farby.
3: Yeah.
4: They did have a plus size Barbie.
3: Yeah.
4: And then they started...
3: It's body positive Barbie, I believe.
4: Yes. And then they started making ones that were like disabled or had like disabilities.
7: They gave her a negative body and called it a body positive.
3: Yeah, there's a going back to Devil Wears Prada 2 real quick. They're now they have an HR department, so Miranda can't say that the girls are fat.
7: Oh, right.
3: So she's like, yeah, well, she's very body positive. That's kind of that was a funny little thing throughout that movie is that now there's HR and Miranda.
7: How hot is Meryl Streep in this movie?
3: She's good. She's good. She doesn't look like she's really aged 20 years at all.
7: Yeah.
4: You know? I watched a lot of reviews, and like, I guess like the biggest takeaway is they made Miranda too relatable.
3: Yeah.
4: Is what like the big takeaway is like the big.
7: Well, she had to soften a little with 20
4: she's,
7: years.
4: Yeah.
3: Definitely more likable, and her and Anne Hathaway get along a little bit better because they're kind of working as a team this time and stuff. But I don't know. I still enjoyed it. I think if you like the first movie, you'll like it.
4: I'm excited. I want to go see it.
3: Yeah, it was good.
6: Any cameos from any hot chicks that are popular now?
3: Yeah, I don't want to give any stuff away. There's a lot of cameos. There are apparently a lot of fashion people that I don't recognize,
6: right.
3: But I guess are famous.
5: But yeah, because I know that Sydney Sweeney was supposed to be in there like a cameo, and they cut it out.
3: There's somebody else who's in there. I don't want to give it away, but yeah. It was good. I liked it.
5: Today is May 4th, a.k.a. Star Wars Day.
7: Yay.
5: May the 4th be with you.
3: Thank you.
5: Yeah.
7: I put up my picture of me and Mark Hamill on our Instagram at the Mike Calta Show if you want to go like it. It is me at about 24 years old.
3: Yeah.
5: I do have some other Star Wars stuff coming up later in the news.
3: Best Star Wars movie.
5: Well, hold off.
3: All right.
5: Because I got some stuff. It's not that, but it's
3: something. There's only one answer to that.
5: Best Star Wars movie.
7: Agreed.
5: Yeah. There you go. An ex-Chick-fil-A employee has finally been arrested after a bizarre scheme where he snuck back behind the counter. So he was already not an employee. You know, he had worked there. Then he's an ex-employee, goes back behind the counter of Chick-fil-A and refunded 800 mac and cheese orders to his own credit card.
7: 800.
5: Which is worth about $80,000.
7: Wow.
5: Yeah, so he refunded it to his credit card, so he had like $80,000 worth of credit on his credit card.
7: That's crazy.
5: How do you get behind the counter to Chick-fil-A?
7: I knew somebody was doing that.
5: Yeah?
7: Scam.
5: While they worked there, or what?
7: While they worked there, they would do the thing, and then they would refund money back on their credit cards. They were paying their credit cards off that way. Great scam. If you could do it once or twice, you're eventually going to get caught.
5: Yeah. Did they get caught?
7: Oh, yeah.
5: Yeah. Oof. No good. A woman in Florida is accused of setting her boyfriend's home on fire and making threatening statements online. Among other things, she said she would huff and puff and blow his house down.
3: I'm going to say not hot.
5: No picture on that one. No picture on that one. I didn't see. Another Florida. This is a married couple in Florida. They're facing a felony charge for admitting to burning a $1,200 drone in their fire pit after discovering the drone in their backyard. So it was on their property. The drone was on their property, and they found it, and they just threw it in their fire pit.
7: Yeah, why is it their fault? It was on their property.
5: Yeah, but it was probably somebody's drone that flew over and fell down, you know, whatever. But
3: I wonder if you'd get in trouble for that. I mean,
5: they're facing felony charges. I don't know whether they had anything to do with the drone falling, or if they just happened upon it where it was like, oh, here's a drone.
3: Like, do you own the airspace over your house?
7: No, but you most likely you don't own the airspace, but you do own the backyard. So if it's in your property in the backyard on the ground,
3: you can destroy it.
7: I would think so.
3: I don't know.
7: I don't know either. Evidently not, if they're getting felony charges.
3: That's it. I'm going to ask Tom that tomorrow.
7: Yeah.
5: Weird that you would do that. Why are you burning the drone?
3: I mean, why get a drone back here taking pictures of me?
7: It seems more of that. It seems like they either knocked it out of the sky.
5: Yeah, there's a situation
7: there. Or they were annoyed by it. Finally, it fell, and they grabbed it, threw it in their fire pit.
8: But then also, like, how high is the airspace? Like, if it's own, like, because, like, if it's level with your house, is that technically now your airspace? Or is an inch off your ground? Like, where is the line drawn for that?
7: I don't know, Karen. I just found out about this about 10 years ago that in New York,
8: the airspace.
7: You own buildings and airspace.
8: Yeah.
7: That's crazy.
8: Well, that way people can't build high rises to block your view.
7: Right.
8: Yeah.
7: You own the airspace.
8: Yeah.
7: That's insane.
8: That's crazy.
5: I'm going to buy your airspace.
8: No.
5: I buy your airspace.
7: Mike Calta Show, good morning.
9: Hey, good morning, Mike. Yeah, I have a quick question for you guys on the gas prices. All the stuff I've looked into is we only get about 10% of our oil from over there.
7: Yeah, but it doesn't matter. Once there becomes some sort of disruption in the oil process, whether or not we're getting our oil from there or Mexico or we're getting it from here or whatever it is, once there's some sort of disruption in the process, that's what drives all the oil prices up.
9: Okay, so you don't really think it's... I thought it was just the oil companies really taking advantage of us, and maybe that's still true, but
7: right.
9: Okay. I just couldn't find a good logical answer for this, so yeah, call you guys. So.
7: It's all about driving the barrels of oil are up to $100 a gallon. It's a global thing. So once they start seeing that there's disruption and other countries are getting disrupted, it still affects our market here, and that's why the oil goes up. So we're all screwed either way, sir. Whether we're getting oil from here or there or anywhere, we're still going to be the ones that get screwed.
9: All right, gotcha. Thank you very much.
7: Electric cars, though. Way to go. I'm telling you.
3: The FAA says airspace from the ground up is considered public domain.
7: Ground up, public domain. So no matter how much higher off your house you want, Carmen, you do not own the airspace.
8: See, that's crazy, though.
7: Yeah. Well, listen to me. If I'm in my backyard and there's a drone back there, I'm just going to flash my wiener at it. Mike, how's the show? Good morning.
10: It's K-Pop Jason. How are you doing?
7: What's up, K-Pop Jason? How are you doing?
10: Just the point about yesterday.
7: Why, you didn't get to go to the show?
10: No, the lightning blew it.
7: Oh, the lightning. Sorry. Well, you can't be lightning and K-Pop Jason. You got to stick to one thing.
10: We K-pop fans are lovers of hockey and Formula One, too.
7: Oh, I did not know. Those three go together. Hockey, Formula One, and K-pop. What is next on the K-pop realm now that BTS has exited town?
10: I'm waiting to see if maybe Red Velvet will come or, or Blackpink.
5: Blackpink.
7: I like to see a little Blackpink. That's good right there.
10: Rosé, Jennie, Lisa, Jisoo. I have two of their albums.
7: You do? Well, if you're a K-pop fan, you should have at least two.
10: I got to get their light stick.
8: That sounds terrible.
7: All right, K-pop Jason, good hearing from you, buddy.
10: I'm a celebrity. Someone recognized me from your show yesterday. They told me at work.
7: Did they really? They said you're K-pop Jason?
10: Yeah.
7: What kind of work do you do?
10: I'm Publix.
7: All right. I love Publix. K-pop Jason, ladies and gentlemen.
3: All right.
10: See you.
7: See you, buddy. See ya. It's a little
5: confusing. I have a hot or not for you guys.
7: All right. What do we got?
5: Carmen,
8: yes.
5: Gio, both from your neck of the woods, Michigan. A Michigan teacher was sentenced Tuesday after pleading guilty to having sex with a 16-year-old student. She was tutoring and recording their encounters. 27-year-old Jocelyn San Roman was sentenced to 4 to 15 years in prison after pleading guilty to third-degree criminal sexual conduct. San Roman was a teacher at Oakside Prep Academy, a charter school in Waterford Township, when she was had sex with a student that she was tutoring. The judge presiding over the case said San Roman recorded the sexual encounters with the teen at his home. San Roman told another teacher about the relationship, and that teacher contacted police, prompting an investigation.
7: Question for you.
5: Yes.
7: Before we get to the hot or not.
5: Okay.
7: You have a son?
3: Yes.
7: You have a son?
3: Mm-hmm.
7: And I have a son. Joe, you have a son as well. I'm sorry.
3: Yes, I do. All right.
7: 16 years old.
5: 15.
7: I thought you said 16.
5: 15. Oh, 16. Sorry. Yeah, 15 years in prison. Sorry.
7: She's 27.
5: She's 27.
7: He's 16.
5: Yeah.
7: Think of somebody that we know that's 27.
3: I don't know.
7: How old do you think that Abby Broad is from Magic?
8: I know she's 29. She's going to be 30 this year.
7: Okay, so younger than that.
3: All right.
7: So 27 years old, 16-year-old son. Not saying is it right or is it wrong. Are you mad? If they come to you and they go, Gio, it's up to you. Will you press charges?
3: And it was this situation?
7: This situation. Same year. Yes. 16. You're a 16-year-old son.
3: Yeah.
7: And she's 27, tutor.
3: Yeah.
7: Galvin?
3: She filmed it.
5: Oh.
7: They filmed it.
5: Yeah, the thing is I think it's almost worse to go to trial and do all this stuff because then it's out there more. Right? Just go, wasn't he banged up?
7: Right.
5: Teacher and this and that. Whatever. But also.
7: Kids showing no sign of trauma.
5: Yeah, but also she used her authority. Yeah. To, you know, do stuff.
7: I gotta imagine somebody who's 27 years old that's reducing themselves to make sweet love to a 16-year-old is gotta have some sort of limited mental capacity. Not saying that she's not a smart person, but that something happened to her.
5: So a dumb guy killed your wife. He was a dumb guy.
7: I'm not excusing him. What I'm saying is that there's got to be something that happened to her that made her feel insecure enough to make her think that she needs to have sex with a 16-year-old.
11: Yeah, but she's passing that trauma on to the kid now. Also, even though he might not be showing any signs of trauma right now, eventually he
8: falls. And then he grows up.
5: Also, yeah. I would imagine that most rapists had something in their past that made them a rapist.
7: Probably,
5: and then you go, poor rapist.
3: Yeah, and then maybe then he starts to decide he wants to sleep with a 17-year-old girl when he's 27
8: or 30. He grows up and then he starts.
5: By the way, she's a rapist.
3: Yeah.
8: Yes.
3: Yeah. And I don't want to go, my dad thought it was cool at the time.
7: No, I don't even think it's no, I'm not
3: saying you.
7: Cool.
3: I'm just saying that I can't validate that.
5: Them's the rules.
3: Yeah.
7: Right, but I'm saying, here's the thought, is that this girl now is ruined for the rest of her life and she's probably going to have to go to jail.
8: Yeah.
7: but all she did really, honestly, at the end of the day, was bring pleasure to your son.
8: All she did was rape a child.
7: No, yeah. I know, but if you ask your son, he's like, this is the greatest thing that ever happened to me.
3: Yeah, but you want to think that. Like, oh, yeah, my son was banging. But it's not all the situations are like that.
7: I would have to have that conversation with my son. I don't want him to be like, yeah, it was awesome. But I'm saying I have to talk to him and figure out, like, if my son had sex with other people before and she was just one of them, then this isn't as traumatic as you would think it would be.
3: But also think of your mindset when you're 16 compared to your mindset when you're 27.
7: At 16, I would be like, how dare you put this girl in jail? She was the greatest thing that ever happened to me.
3: But then
8: when you're 27 and you're like, thank God she went to jail and I learned what she did was wrong because otherwise.
7: Well, I didn't say there wouldn't be therapy involved.
3: I just think you open a really, you open some doors that are, you know, going to mess you up down the road.
8: And also, if you change the situation, I understand what you're doing, but if you change the situation and a 27-year-old man had sex with your 16-year-old daughter...
7: He needs to die.
8: Exactly. Yeah, so it shouldn't be any different the way we protect our daughters versus how we protect our sons.
7: Oh, man.
8: They're still children.
7: You just set off an anger streak inside of me.
8: Why?
7: Because if I thought about that for a second, I would be furious.
8: Right.
7: Yeah. I'd want him to get the death penalty.
3: You're not really like, oh, I don't want to ruin this guy's life.
7: Yeah, you're right.
3: But he says, hey, man, your daughter goes, Dad, I loved it. It was great. It was fantastic. He was making sweet love to me.
7: And videotaping
3: it.
8: And now even let's change it. What if it wasn't a female that did this to your son? What if your son was gay and a man did this to your son?
3: Yeah.
7: Mm-hmm. Yeah, we'd have problems.
8: Exactly. So again, it doesn't matter what the predator looks like, if it's a man or a woman. This is a rapist. This is someone who did something terrible. You have to turn them in.
3: Like, we want to think, oh yeah, my son had a great time. It was cool. But like, the odds of that, I feel, are very low.
8: Right.
7: I just feel like if my son is sexually active at that age, and I know he is, he's had a girlfriend, he's had a couple of flings, you know, like things we talk about, and I know that he's sexually active, and this happens, and he's like, yeah, I was cool with it, Dad. You know, it wasn't my first time, wasn't my third time. I knew it was coming. I kind of manipulated a little bit.
3: Yeah, but he probably didn't. He's 16. Yeah, but he was a grown adult.
8: Getting manipulated.
3: Right.
7: But he may have. I mean, I've been around some very insecure women that are easily manipulated, older and younger. Sometimes a woman likes a little bit of attention paid to her, and all of a sudden she melts in your hand, and you don't. She's never had that before.
8: Find someone your age.
7: No, I'm not saying. Yeah. I'm not saying it's acceptable. What I'm saying is sometimes it's easier to do. So what I'm saying is if he did that and then he came to me and he was like, listen, I'm cool with this. At that point I'd go, all right, maybe we don't press charges against her. But I'm telling you, at the same time, if my daughter comes to me, I go, this guy must be killed.
3: Right. Yeah, but I don't understand why the difference.
7: It's because my daughter is. I like her better.
5: So more importantly. Hot or not. She is 27 years old. Her name is Jocelyn San Roman. She's from Michigan. She was a teacher. She was tutoring a 16-year-old, raping him and videoing it and doing all this stuff.
7: Making sweet love.
5: We know she's bad. Mike Kelta, hot or not?
7: Hot.
5: You say hot.
7: Hot. Without that Jocelyn.
5: All right. Gio, what do you think?
7: Hot.
3: 27, filming it. Yeah, the fact that she's filming it, she wants it to be out there. I think she's hot.
5: Carmen?
3: Horrible person. Hot body.
7: I don't think she's a bad person.
8: I went to school in Michigan. I do not remember any of my teachers being hot, but my theory is female teachers that mess with their students are always hot.
5: You say always hot. So all three of you say hot. Joe has it on Bone TV. You guys have it on your phone. Tell me whether you think Jocelyn's hot or not.
7: Oh, yeah.
5: Yeah, she's hot.
7: Oh, yeah.
5: She's hot. She's hot. Which, by the way,
7: she's an Asian version of my wife.
5: This is a story that she just got sentenced. So this happened earlier, but she just got sentenced. And also, looking at the photos, quite a few different ones where they made her look nicer, too.
3: Yeah.
7: Oh, really?
5: Yeah, because there's some where she's in a gray shirt in a mugshot, some she's in a maroon shirt, some she's a little more tan, some, you know, this and that, whatever. Yeah, but so.
3: I will say, she does not look 27.
5: Yeah. Well, they may have made her.
3: In this photo, anyway.
5: Yeah. So there you go. Michigan teacher, hot. Bad person. We know. Bad person. Well, Mike's not sure. Jury's still out. You talk about how your wife makes fart soup that you enjoy.
7: Oh, man. We haven't had good fart soup in a long time.
5: Any other soups or stews or anything that you like?
7: She also makes a nice chili.
5: Yeah.
7: Yep. She puts a little turkey chili with some corn in it.
5: Your dad cooks a lot. Your dad makes a lot of good stuff.
7: He does?
5: My dad, like one of his go-to things, like if dad was making dinner, beef stew. He would make beef stew, and that was like one of his signature dishes and stuff. Would you eat perpetual stew?
7: I don't know what that is.
5: Well, let me explain.
7: All right.
5: It's basically a soup that people keep boiling and just adding on to for days, sometimes weeks and stuff, whatever.
7: Really?
5: Yeah, so experts say it's safe as long as you maintain a consistent high temperature. So you can eat and then throw a couple more potatoes and some veggies in there and stuff and just keep, adding to the soup.
7: I bet a perpetual soup tastes good after a while.
5: You put it in a crock pot.
7: Yeah.
5: Cook it in a crock pot, put it on the temperature, whatever, and you just keep adding stuff in there because you have the base, basically.
3: Yeah, I guess I would try it. I mean, it sounds kind of gross.
5: It's the opposite. That's the opposite of taking the stew and putting it in the fridge. You just keep it warm the whole time.
7: Keep it warm, yeah. Restaurants do that.
3: If somebody serves you a bowl of soup and they say, the good news is, the water that's at the base of the soup has been boiling for 20 days.
5: Yeah. Well, I don't know whether you go 20 days.
3: How long it is.
5: I don't know if you go 20 days.
7: Perpetual.
5: Yeah. Perpetual stew. By the way, they're going to be opening for Pitbull Top.
7: That's a great name.
5: Yeah. The Oscars have updated their eligibility rules to require nominees in the acting and writing categories to be human. Yeah. They will also allow actors to be considered for multiple roles in the same categories.
7: Okay, so you could be up for best actor in two different movies.
5: Actors considered for multiple roles in the same categories. So, yeah. So you could be up for best drama, best actor in a drama, whatever, if you're in this movie and this movie.
7: Right.
5: Yeah. Mm. Yeah. Okay. Makes sense. I got to tell you, they need to figure out some of the different stuff. Because remember when The Martian was up for best comedy? And we were like, The Martian?
3: Oh, yeah.
7: Yeah.
5: That's a comedy?
3: Anything funny in that movie?
5: Well, there was a couple lines that were, funny, whatever. I'm going to science the hell out of this or whatever he says, and you're like, oh, that's funny. But I mean, it's definitely a dramatic movie.
7: Yeah, I certainly wouldn't call it a comedy.
5: Yeah, not definitely not. Gio, you and your family love to go on road trips and do the different stuff. Have you been to a lot? Do you think a lot of different not necessarily landmarks, but like attractions.
3: I think so.
5: So if you're heading out on a road trip anytime soon, you could stop at a bunch of different free attractions all over the United States.
7: Like, what have you seen? The world's biggest ball of yarn?
3: I've done everything imaginable in Pigeon Forge, Gatlinburg. Everything. We've done every single thing you can do there.
7: Did you go to the Titanic exhibition?
3: Yes, we've done it all.
5: One of the ones on the list here I have been to, I know for sure that's right up front here, and there's another one actually in the same city that I've been to, because when I was up in Louisville, Kentucky, I went to the Louisville baseball bat place, and I went to the Muhammad Ali Museum.
7: Okay.
5: Went to both of those because Louisville, Kentucky and stuff. So they say baseball bat in Louisville, Kentucky. Belt Buckle Museum in Abilene, Texas.
3: It's on our to-do list, but we've not been there yet.
5: What about Functional Fire Hydrant in Beaumont, Texas? Fountain Soda Cup. That's in Missouri. I guess they have a bunch of different soda cups there that you could go and check out. You want to see a bunch of gravel? Go to Columbus, Ohio. Golf Club, you can go to Casey, Illinois. Peanuts, you're going to go to Ashburn, Georgia. Pencils, you're going back to Illinois. Casey, Illinois has golf clubs and pencil museum.
7: Oh, on my way, Casey.
3: I did go to the Ben and Jerry's ice cream factory in Vermont.
5: Well, I think that's just okay.
3: That was pretty cool.
5: Anybody really into thermometers? If you're out in Baker, California, you can go see those. And then raspberries in Hopkins, Minnesota.
7: Where did the teacher get in trouble?
5: She got in trouble in Michigan.
7: I go visit her if I was in Michigan.
3: Yeah.
7: That'd be about it.
5: Good one to stop at.
7: Yeah.
5: Post Malone has canceled the start of his tour with Jelly Roll.
3: Oh,
7: he said they're not selling tickets.
5: He says he needs more time to finish new music before going on tour, but fans are speculating now that it's due to low tickets.
3: Yeah. Excuse me. We said before, I think he split his audience.
7: Yeah, but here's the deal is I didn't think Coldplay would sell at the stadium, and it did. I didn't think who else was there coming to the stadium, and it did. Selling
5: My Chemical Romance.
7: Yeah.
3: Oh, yeah.
7: And if you would have said to me Jelly Roll and Post Malone, I'd be like, oh, slam dunk.
5: Right.
7: No.
5: Yeah, you would think.
7: No, they're
5: very popular.
7: Bad. Yeah.
3: Similar artists, though, that went into country. They were originally like rappers and different kind of music and pivoted into country music. And that's where they blew up. Well, not Post Malone, but.
5: Only funny thing I think I've ever seen this person do, Noah, what's his name? Trevor Noah. when he was hosting the Grammys, and I think it was Teddy Swims was there, or Jelly Roll was there, and he said, can we take your phone and see if it'll open with Teddy Swims' face? Because he's got the tattoos and stuff, and he probably didn't write it.
7: Yeah.
5: But I thought that was, I was like, oh, that's clever.
3: You yeah.
5: Because they're both kind of fat guys with tattoos all over their face and stuff. Yeah, so if you were going to go see Post Malone and Jelly Roll, no, you're not.
7: Back it off.
5: Yeah.
7: Mike, out the show. Good morning.
12: Hey, good morning, Mike. Hey, I have to kind of agree with you, man, because, you know, I was 15 when I lost my virginity, and it was to a 24-year-old woman. And
7: What was her relation to you, sir? Like, how did you know her? Was she just in your neighborhood?
12: It was my cousin's friend. It was my cousin's friend, and I willingly did it. I didn't say, no, don't do that. You know what I'm saying? So I think if you're at that age, you can make that decision, but I don't know. I got a daughter, and I wouldn't want no 24-year-old touching my daughter, though.
7: Right.
12: But for boys, I feel like it's a little different.
7: And you ever look? How old of a guy are you now?
12: I'm 35.
7: All right, so you're double the age. So you don't look back at it and think that anything about it was felt wrong or made you feel uncomfortable?
12: No, it was the best day of my life.
7: I bet it was. I bet it was. All right, pal. Thank you. I bet it was.
5: Yeah, it's funny. I clearly remember being 16 years old, and I was friends with a girl. We dated like when we were in like fifth grade, but like we were just good friends. And I would be over at her place, and her older sister, who was like 21, whatever, used to always like flirt with me, and not just like flirt with me.
7: Right.
5: She'd come and sit on my lap and put her boobs in my face and like say stuff to me and stuff. And then every once in a while, she'd like do a little hand stuff, and I'm like. Oh. Lord, I go, Lord, let's do this. Like, what's holding you back, man? Come on. I was ready.
7: Mike, out the show. Good morning.
13: Hey, good morning, guys. Great show, as always.
7: Thank you.
13: I was going to say, I heard some of the speculation why the concert tickets aren't selling for Jelly Roll and Post Malone is because there's something going on where Jelly Roll is being canceled for him and his wife being super abusive to some music artist.
7: Yeah, I read that too. Actually, John Setting was talking about it, I guess. But I don't know if that really carries over that much.
5: Yeah, there was some audio, I think, recording of it and stuff. Yeah,
7: I don't know if that carries over. But really, the Post Malone, I think, is the big seller there anyway. Jelly Roll is a little bit of icing on the cake. But I think without Post Malone, you don't get Jelly Roll selling out that stadium. But I think you could probably get Post Malone to fill up a place.
5: Yeah.
7: I don't know. Evidently not. Neither one of them are doing the job. Mike Caldicholo.
14: Concert tickets aren't selling. Talking to me?
7: Yes, sir.
14: Oh, the fact of the matter is, this kid sleeping with this Michigan woman. If you're a man and you have a son, and I'm not saying it's right, but it's the truth. If your son sleeps with multiple women, it's like, wow, my son is a super stud. But if your daughter does it, I'm going to kill the sorry thing that slept with my daughter in there. It's not right, but that's just the way people look at it.
7: Yes. We're more protective over the women in our lives, and that is how it is. I don't necessarily think that my son is a superstar if he sleeps with a lot of girls. I'm just saying if he had had an active sexual life and then the teacher thing came along, it would be less effective. And then if she took his virginity, and I think that I would probably be less likely to press charges in that situation. But you're right. If it switched around and it's a teacher that's a male and my 15-year-old daughter, then I would want him to be prosecuted to the fullest.
5: What if
7: and that's they, not right? I get it.
5: What if they said to make amends, you get to bang her?
7: That was something I would think about. I would take out the consideration.
5: Put that on the table. Yeah. Put her on the table. Gio went and saw it. Mike did not. Couldn't get in. Devil Wears Prada 2 had a $77 million opening weekend.
7: I mean, I couldn't find a ticket anywhere.
5: Yeah.
7: I tried to go. I tried to buy a ticket where you could buy it online and reserve your seats. I couldn't find that anywhere.
3: Yeah, we could not find reserve seats, so we just took our chances with seats that were not reserved, and were able to get in.
7: I should have done that.
3: Yeah.
5: How old is Shakira?
7: Shakira. 42.
3: 42? Mid-50s.
8: Early 50s.
11: Yeah, 53.
7: Impossible.
5: 49. She's 49. Looks fantastic. Wow. Yeah. Have you seen her lately?
7: I have.
5: Looks fantastic. How popular is Shakira?
8: Very popular.
7: I would imagine worldwide she's very popular.
3: Yeah.
5: Yeah, apparently she's pretty popular, especially over in Brazil. She played a free show for 2 million people.
7: Wow.
5: On Copacabana Beach in Rio de Janeiro on Saturday night. 2 million people.
7: How do you house 2 million people?
5: Yeah, I don't know. I guess it's just an open.
3: Yeah, where's the venue or where the. Yeah. Just a big field.
7: I mean, that's what it would have to be. Think about the size of that.
3: They say what? Woodstock was like 300,000, roughly.
7: But look at Raymond James Stadium. Just say Raymond James Stadium is a tiered level of 70,000 people.
5: Yeah.
7: Put all those people on the floor. And then now you're looking at all the way out to the Yankee Stadium.
5: Metallica, whenever they played over in Russia and did that thing, I think that was just over a million.
3: Yeah, they have these big rock festivals overseas that are drawing like hundreds of thousands.
7: Rock and Rio. Yeah, the last row of a 2 million person concert. Yeah, what are you seeing? I don't even want to be halfway there.
5: Yeah, that's weird. And I don't want to be around that many people.
7: No, yeah.
5: Something goes wrong. Yeah, something goes wrong. Yeah. By the way, speaking of Copacabana, Barry Manilow has canceled his May residency shows in Las Vegas as he continues to recover from lung cancer surgery.
7: Joe, it's a good thing we got in when we did.
11: I know, Michael. I'm glad we were there.
7: Yeah. We went to go see Barry in Vegas.
5: Yeah.
3: If it's lung, I bet he can't sing anymore.
5: Right.
3: Like, I mean,
5: if he had surgery on it, too, that
3: might be it.
5: Rough. Yeah, you're probably done.
7: You don't smoke, and you're out there singing, and you get struck with lung cancer.
5: Do you know? Does he not smoke?
7: Oh, I don't think so.
5: Yeah, who knows though? I mean, there's a lot of times where you find out somebody's smoking, and you're like, "They smoke, really?" Yeah. You just don't see it.
7: Yeah, I'm so proud of myself when I go to the doctor and they're like, "Do you drink or smoke?" I go, "No, never smoke, don't drink." Like, I think that's going
3: to
7: cure.
3: It says Barry Manilow is known to be a heavy smoker for decades.
7: Oh, really?
5: Yeah, there you go.
3: All right.
5: Well,
3: he started at the age of 9 and for smoking for over 30 years.
7: Oh, well,
3: later switched to vaping due to his history. He was then diagnosed with lung cancer in 2025.
5: Yeah, but I mean,
8: how old is he?
5: You never see him smoke.
7: No.
5: Yeah.
7: No, I never saw him smoke.
5: Manilow's what, 80-something?
3: In interviews, he's discussed smoking for three packs a day of unfiltered cigarettes at his height.
7: But wow.
8: He's 82. I mean, that's a pretty good run for smoking.
5: Well, it's interesting, Carmen, because I believe having millions and million dollars helps.
8: Yeah,
5: you know what I mean? Your smoking takes years off your life, but having millions of dollars adds years to your life. So you meet somewhere in the middle.
8: Right.
5: You know, he may be smoking, but he may also be, exercising and eating properly because he has a chef that makes him all perfect stuff.
8: What is it? Like 80 is above the national average, especially for men by a lot. Yeah. I think men is like 74 or 76. Right. But I'm just saying.
7: I just went to the cardiologist. I don't need to hear all this.
3: Yeah.
5: Oh, yeah. How'd everything go? What was
7: not great.
5: Oh, really?
3: Oh, no. Yeah.
5: What happened? Yeah. You don't want to talk about it?
7: I want you to look further around.
3: Still digging.
5: So you want to go in?
3: We're still digging.
5: Go in through your thigh.
7: Want to go in and do a little digging around? Just take a look.
3: No.
7: Yeah. Hey, look. Better digging than
3: better digging through my heart than
7: digging a grave.
5: For sure. Oh boy.
3: Oh, that's horrible.
5: All right,
7: Good luck. Well, dude, that's not horrible.
3: You even said it was horrible.
7: I mean,
5: goodbye.
7: Yeah.
5: Oh. Oh what?
8: No.
5: Oh.
8: You will be missed.
7: Oh my God.
3: You and Spirit Airlines gone.
7: Oh. Yeah, I gotta go. Get a hard cath done so they could go in there and look around. It's been 2 years since my last one. I'd rather him go in there and look around.
3: It's going to be on top of it.
7: That's what I'm saying.
3: Some people just let it go and I'm not going to go to the doctor.
7: Rather be on top of it than the dirt on top of me, Gio.
3: Yeah. So when you get breakfast or what are we doing?
5: Hang on a second. I just got to email our voice guy, Galvin, in the morning.
3: That's horrible.
5: What?
3: That is horrible.
5: Horrible name. Galvin in the morning is good. I like it.
7: I don't like it at all.
5: Get galvanized?
3: No. And we still come here, though, right?
5: Yeah, yeah.
3: We're going to go back to the building.
5: We'll talk to Amanda.
11: She's going
5: to
11: take out the trash. Come on.
5: And then finally in news, I told you earlier, obviously you probably already know, May 4th, May the 4th be with you. Today is Star Wars Day.
3: Yes.
5: A lot of people are going to be freaking out about that. Well, the fine folks over at USA Today ranked the 75 best live-action Star Wars characters.
7: 75?
5: Yeah, I have the top 10. Whoa. I have the top 10 here. So the 10 best live-action, so not the cartoon stuff or the claymation or whatever the hell they have, whatever. But all the actual humans, well, not humans, but humans playing these.
3: My only goal today is to stay off the internet and not buy and purchase any dumb Star Wars stuff that I don't need because everything goes on sale online for Star Wars.
5: Yeah.
7: When is your birthday?
3: February.
7: Oh, yeah. I found something that I wanted to buy for you for your birthday.
5: Well, you should probably order it now, and maybe it'll get here in time. Maybe do that. Whatever.
3: I still have the Mandalorian helmet you got me years ago. It was great.
7: I don't know. If I were you, I would have thrown that out. I would have wiped my ass with it and threw it out.
3: It was like Timu Mandalorian.
7: It was a perfect Mandalorian helmet. It was all shiny and metal and all, and I ordered it, and it was a rubber piece that was flat when it came. It was the most ridiculous thing I ever saw.
3: I still have it. It's great.
7: It's awful.
5: So we have the top 10 best live-action Star Wars characters.
7: All right, well, we'll talk about it when we come back from break. We'll get into it. And I also got to find out what's going on with Bitch Nigga. Oh. We'll talk about that next. It's the Mike Calta Show.
5: Bone bonus, don't forget.
7: I did forget.
5: Yeah, you did.
7: You got less than 2 minutes for the bone bonus. We'll take a break. It'll happen during the break. Don't go anywhere. 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
16: Two accidents to talk about here in the Bay Area. One of them in Tampa on US 301 at East Sly Avenue, and one in Pinellas County. There's an accident where the left lane is blocked on the Sunshine Skyway Bridge at the hump northbound. That's your Tampa Bay traffic.
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0: Cal the show. It's 102.5 The Bone. Carmen, did we do the bone bonus?
1: We did.
0: What was the word?
1: Tip.
0: Tip.
1: Just
0: a tip?
1: Yep.
2: Oh, wow.
3: Whoa.
0: If you would like to win $1,000, you got to put tip into the Bone app, and you have until 8:30 to do that. So it's 22 minutes left to get it in. Go ahead and win your

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2: All right. Today is May the 4th.
3: Yes.
2: I put up on our Instagram my picture of me and Mark Hamill, which I will put up every year on this day.
3: Mm-hmm.
2: May the 4th be with you all.
3: Mm-hmm.
2: And this leads over to our list that we have.
3: Yeah, so we have the Star Wars Day. We have the top 10. This is from USA Today. The top 10 best live-action characters for Star Wars.
2: I have to say, I don't know where they're going to go with this. They're going to probably go Han Solo. But I would say the number one live-action character from Star Wars is Darth Vader.
4: Has to be.
5: Yeah.
3: Everyone agrees?
4: What has to be.
3: Carmen, you have not seen it. You don't know.
6: No.
4: Nothing?
6: Say Luke Skywalker.
2: What is the relationship between Luke Skywalker and Darth Vader?
6: I am your father.
2: Oh, very good. Okay.
3: Number one, Star Wars top 10 best live action characters, according to USA Today, Darth Vader.
2: Yeah, okay.
4: Has to be.
3: Slash Anakin Skywalker. Yeah. So he's number one.
2: I say Darth Vader.
3: Well, but, you know, saying that.
2: Right.
3: Him. Who else you got?
2: Han Solo.
3: Han Solo comes in at number two.
5: Boba Fett.
2: Leia.
3: Boba Fett did not make the list. Joe.
4: Oh, come on.
5: In the top 10?
3: You know why?
5: Make the top 10. You know why? Because Disney, they did the series. They made Boba Fett a giant pussy, and nobody likes him anymore.
3: You said Princess Leia?
2: Number three.
3: Number three, Princess Leia.
4: Yeah.
3: Who else you got?
2: Number four, R2-D2.
3: Number four is not R2-D2. R2-D2 is number eight.
2: Oh, my God.
6: Is Chewbacca in Star Wars?
2: Oh, yeah.
3: Chewbacca is in Star Wars, Carmen.
4: How dare you?
3: He comes in at number 10.
2: Oh.
3: I got to tell you, there's a couple on here. Geo will probably
2: I
3: know.
2: Got I got you.
3: Yeah.
2: Yoda.
3: You know these ones. Yoda comes in at number five.
2: Right. Okay.
4: Lando.
3: Number five Yoda comes in. What?
5: Lando Calrissian.
3: Lando, not in the top 10.
2: Ooh, that was a traitor.
4: Racist.
5: Yeah.
2: All right, let me think. There's
4: I know I'm kind of holding back. I don't want to, you know.
2: All right, well, hold on. Let me think. There's I'm thinking of
4: a big one you're missing.
2: Obi-Wan Kenobi.
3: Obi-Wan Kenobi comes in at number seven.
2: Mm. All right, how many we have left?
3: You have one, two, three left.
4: Big one you're missing.
3: You have number four left, you have number six left, and number nine left. And yes, I think I know the
2: Luke.
3: One. Yeah, Luke Skywalker comes in at number four.
6: I said Luke Skywalker.
3: Oh, I didn't hear you say that. I'm sorry. A lot of people are yelling stuff at me. I can't hear everybody.
2: So we have what? Three left?
3: You have two left.
2: Two left.
6: Jar Jar Binks?
2: No.
3: Jar Jar Binks, not on the list.
6: No,
3: not on the list.
4: You're horrible.
6: I've never seen it.
2: Don't ever say those words.
3: There is two left, number six and number nine.
4: I know them both.
3: Okay, well, good, guy.
2: Yeah, good.
4: No, the Emperor and C-3PO.
3: Wrong.
4: Oh.
3: And wrong.
6: What?
2: Oh. C-3PO does not make it?
4: The Emperor is the main character.
3: Not in there.
2: Is there an Ewok Palpatine on this list?
3: No Ewok.
2: Okay, good.
5: Darth Maul.
3: No.
2: Oh, that's no a good Darth one, Maul. Joe.
4: All right.
2: Yeah,
4: now I'm at a loss for words. Jabba the Hutt.
3: There is no.
2: Wow.
3: Somebody we were just talking about.
4: Oh, that doesn't even count.
2: Salacious Crumb.
4: The Mandalorian.
3: The Mandalorian.
4: That's stupid. That doesn't count.
3: Din Djarin.
4: Djarin. Yeah, stupid Disney.
3: AKA Mando. AKA The Mandalorian comes in at number nine.
2: Do you know that, what was his name? Din Djarin?
3: Yeah.
2: The minute they announced.

0: opposite. Watching the show, the minute they reveal that his name is Din Djardin or whatever it was, I went ahead and got that Instagram, and I was going to create a fake
1: Mandalorian.
0: It was already taken.
2: Oh, yeah, sure.
0: I mean, how did anybody know his name?
1: Because they wrote it.
2: Yeah.
3: You know, Disney got that. I know. Yeah.
1: Before they they locked down all that stuff. I know. Before they even released the name.
2: And every variation of it.
1: Yeah.
2: Right.
0: So we got one left
2: coming in number six, and I will tell you, this is a sexy character. Not going to give you more than that. Sexy character.
3: There's more than just Princess Leia as a sexy character in Star Wars.
0: Yeah, I could think that there's a man that's sexy.
1: Yeah,
0: a sexy character in Star Wars.
2: Anybody?
1: I don't. The one I'm thinking it shouldn't count as a live action.
2: I know that this person's in a cartoon, but there was live action.
1: It's Ahsoka.
2: Yeah,
1: yeah, that's stupid too. All right. Dumb. I don't count the Disney plus.
2: Played by Rosario Dawson.
1: Rosario Dawson, gorgeous.
2: Yeah.
1: Doesn't it? That shouldn't count. And she just became live action like in the last year.
0: Yeah,
1: or so.
0: But if it was live action, it was live action.
1: Nah, I hate Disney.
2: No. Was she in Clone Wars or no?
1: Well, it's originally based on a cartoon, and the cartoon became the live action.
2: Ah, gotcha.
1: Yeah.
2: Well, there you go. There are the top 10, according to USA Today, top 10 live-action Star Wars characters. Agree, disagree. Some should have been in there. Some weren't in there.
0: I think it was pretty good.
1: No, it's horrible. The fact that the Emperor is not in the top 10, one of the main focal points of the entire series, is ridiculous.
2: C-3PO was not in there. C-3PO,
1: ridiculous.
0: I was pleased that Darth Vader was number one and Luke was not until, like, number four.
2: Yeah,
0: that's where it plays out.
1: It's Vader's story. It has to be number one.
2: Right.
0: Best movie we say is Empire Strikes Back.
2: Yeah,
1: yeah.
0: But if you were going to watch one today, what would you watch?
1: That's the one I've watched the most out of anything. I love that one.
0: I don't know. I mean, I like Return of the Jedi.
1: Yeah.
0: I feel like there's more action in that one.
1: I like Revenge of the Sith from the third one.
0: It's good. Carmen, there's going to be a time where we watch all of these together.
3: Ugh.
0: Oh, yeah.
3: Listen, someone tried to make me watch one before. No.
2: Yeah, but
3: I was out.
0: You can't watch R2-D2 while R2-D2's beeping at you.
3: Yeah, no.
1: Yeah, I love them so much. It's great.
3: They're not. They're very old. Just gross.
1: Like, some are brand new. Some are very new. Yeah,
3: but if you have to know the backstory of like the other ones to watch the new ones.
1: Yeah,
3: I've watched
2: it helps.
3: It would help, right. I would watch the new ones because they're all HD.
2: But still, Carmen, even watching the first one, you're not really watching the first one. You're watching the first one, but there's stuff before that you find out in the later ones because they go back and show, you know what I mean? So it's very kind of...
3: I could have Googled, you know, and I know that. So like, and that's like one thing, like there's someone who does it so you can watch them in order as they're supposed to be, but I don't know if that's a good way to watch them. I don't want to watch them.
2: My son, when he was younger, he was very into Star Wars stuff, and he had a Star Wars encyclopedia, and we were watching one of the ones, and he told me something about Obi-Wan Kenobi or something, whatever, and I go, you know I saw the original in the theater. I go, yeah, I know all this stuff.
0: Can I tell you why my wife is mad at me and hasn't talked to me since yesterday?
1: Oh, yesterday?
0: Yeah, not even my fault.
1: Post-puppy yoga.
0: No, last night. Oh. Last night.
2: Because you were tapping a somewhat drunk lady on the shoulder and pointing at your wife, making her talk to her?
0: That did annoy her a little bit, but on the way home last night, Juliana did not go to the game with us. She did not want to go. She stayed at her boyfriend's house, and she was hungry on the way home. So Amanda said, I will order a pizza. This way it's there when we get home.
2: Ooh.
0: I said, perfect. So we go to pick up Juliana. The pizza arrives at the front door. When we get home, none of us have a key to the front door. So we have to go in through the back door. So Amanda says, I'll go get the pizza. Come let me in the front door. I said, okay. So Joey, Juliana, and I walk in the back door. Joey immediately takes the dogs for a walk. I have to pee. I come out of the bathroom. I'm milling around the kitchen. I look at Juliana, and I go, where's mom? And she goes, I don't know. I go, you didn't let her in the front door? And she goes, I didn't know I was supposed to. I go, I told you to go. I got to pee. So Juliana goes to the front door. She comes back. She goes, she's gone. Oh. All of a sudden, I can hear her coming in through the back door.
1: Oh my God. All three of you.
0: She came in the door, and I go, hey, I'm sorry. There was a miscommunication problem. And she goes, yeah, I bet there was a goddamn problem. I've been standing outside holding this pizza for the last 15 minutes. And I was like,
1: all right, well, give me a slice.
0: Yeah. And she dropped the pizza on the counter, walked inside, got undressed, and went to bed. Didn't say a word.
2: If I was her, I would have taken the whole pizza. And just
0: She didn't even close the back door. She just left everything open, walked in, and just was like, I'm done for the night.
1: Oh, yeah. She should have tossed that pizza in the trash and walked in without it.
2: Throw it on the roof.
1: Yep.
2: Well, Breaking Bad action.
1: Damn.
2: Can I tell you a situation with keys that proved that I am completely deaf? I am completely deaf. My wife went with her work girls. They all went bowling together.
0: Oh.
2: I went, okay. But I'm watching the Lightning game, which, by the way, my wife's not a Lightning fan. She says she's a Lightning fan, but I told her, I go, what time you guys
0: rather go bowling?
2: I go, what time you guys going bowling? And she goes, 6 o'clock. And I go, game seven.
0: Yeah, what are you doing?
2: She goes, they'll have it on there. And I go, not the same. I go, doesn't count. I go, ridiculous, whatever. But anyways, so I'm watching the game, you know, and I have the volume up. And my dog Gypsy's right next to me. And Gypsy goes, perks up a little bit and goes over to the front door. I go, what are you doing? And I'm just watching the game, whatever. And she's at the front door. And I go, get over. So she comes back over. And then she goes back over to the front door. And I go, is something out there? What's going on? So I go and I look, and my wife's standing out front. And she goes like this, like, what are you doing? Whatever. And I go, what are you doing? She goes, I didn't have my keys. And I go, why didn't you knock or anything? And she goes, I did knock. And I go, if you knocked, you barely knocked, because I didn't hear it at all. And she goes, and I go, why wouldn't you ring the doorbell? And she goes, I rang the doorbell. And
0: oh,
2: I went,
0: man, you're a girl.
2: I went, oh no.
1: Eh? What?
0: Somebody needs to turn the headphones down.
2: Yeah, ooh. Right. Yeah, I went, oh no.
3: Go get that's your terrible. Ears checked.
1: Yeah, when's the last time you checked?
2: Yeah.
1: Your hearing.
2: I feel like I should have the doorbell checked first. Also, I feel like her knock was this.
0: Yeah.
2: You know what I mean?
1: Little tap tap. Yeah. It wasn't a cop knock.
2: No, no. But it also wasn't like, I'm at the front door, or text me or something. I don't know.
1: Plus, it's game seven.
3: But if you're not hearing the doorbell.
2: Carmen, that's where I'm concerned. Yes. That's where I'm concerned.
1: You're right, though. Do we know the doorbell's working?
0: And the dog just perked up.
2: Right.
0: The dog didn't go crazy.
2: But the dog doesn't go crazy.
0: Oh.
2: Dog doesn't go crazy. You know, but definitely alerted.
0: The doorbell
2: alerted and go. No.
3: Check the doorbell, but if it's working, go get your ears checked next.
2: Check the doorbell. Second, check my ears.
3: Yes.
1: I feel like you should doorbell. It's so loud.
2: Yeah. Ding dong. Damn it.
1: Video of Ring doorbell and Jenny's banging on the door.
2: And then I have to yell at my wife and be like, you're not going to help me.
1: Yeah.
2: I go, anything happens to me, you're not helping me. You're so mean to me.
0: I have been watching, or I finished watching, the Hogan documentary.
2: Oh, uh-huh. I'm watching it. I don't know how many episodes I'm in, but I'm watching it.
0: Yeah, it was all right.
2: Yeah, I think it's pretty good. It's got good stuff, interesting stuff for sure.
1: Anything we didn't know already?
0: No, I can't decide. It's weird because he comes across as very likable.
1: Yeah.
0: But also, you don't see everything. You know what I mean?
1: Yeah. Problem is that the character Hogan, very likable. The actual person, not so much.
0: I find the character Hogan to be repulsive.
1: The character of Hogan?
0: Your vitamins.
1: Oh, come on. You don't mean that.
0: When I was a little kid, it was great.
1: Of course. Yeah.
0: But, as you get older, they show you the NWO Hogan. That was cool.
1: That was great.
2: And they show that and how he was on kind of a decline and stuff and how that brought him back and everything. But also, I thought it was really cool that they show the booing and the different stuff. And where, you know, I'm not a huge wrestling fan, so I don't know all that stuff. How smart is that, though? Whether it's his idea or whoever's idea to turn and go, oh, if you don't like that, you're going to hate this. And then they wind up loving him because he's doing all that stuff. You fans, you're fair weather fans and blah, blah, blah, and all that stuff. I thought it was amazing how many of those guys I've met. All the different people that they're showing. Yeah. And I'm like, I've met so many of those legendary WWE guys, and I'm on the fringe of it. I'm not even a guy who watches just because, you know.
0: Dude, by the way, guess who was sitting in front of me at the game last night?
2: Who?
0: Totally unrecognized. Kevin Owens.
2: Oh, really?
0: Yeah.
1: Big Montreal guy. He's from Montreal.
0: So much I wasn't even sure it was him.
1: Yeah.
0: He walked in. He looked at me. I looked at him, and he sat down. I looked at Joey. I go, is that Kevin Owens? He goes, I think so. And then I had to Google him to check his tattoos to make sure it was him.
2: Which is funny because at one point he was like the biggest guy and stuff. Is he still with WWE?
0: I don't know.
2: Right, because I don't hear.
0: He was in great shape.
2: I don't hear anything about him and stuff.
0: Yeah, no, I don't know.
2: But it was funny because, again, not a wrestling guy. When he came in studio, I was like, this guy's a wrestler?
0: He was
1: very just good like, one, yeah.
2: But it was funny because at that time he was just like a guy that probably could have came and sprayed for bugs. You know, like, he looked like just a regular dude.
0: He looked huge yesterday.
2: Oh, really? Because remember whenever he came in studio, he's not a
0: big. I thought he was pretty big.
2: Am I thinking the right guy? Kind of brownish red hair, whatever, baby face.
1: This is Kevin Owens.
2: Yeah.
1: Yeah.
0: Yeah, he looked pretty huge yesterday. That was the first thing I thought. I was like, Jesus, this guy's huge. And I'm like, wait a second. That's Kevin Owens.
1: Yeah, he had neck surgery, so he's been away from WWE for over a year.
0: Oh, is that what it is?
1: Yeah. Yeah, I haven't watched the Hogan documentary yet, but I feel like what do we don't know that we've already seen?
0: There's nothing that you don't know. It was interesting about how much they left out.
1: Yeah.
0: And, like, there was, he was married to Linda. Then he was married to somebody else. Then he was married to Sky. Is that right?
1: Yes.
0: He married a stripper from the Dollhouse.
1: I don't know if she, maybe. I don't know.
0: I know that for sure. He told me that. He told me that, like, from his mouth that she was a stripper at the Dollhouse. So I know that. So but I wasn't sure if they were married or they just dated.
1: All three of them looked exact, just smoking hot blondes.
0: I don't know because they left the stripper out.
1: Oh, really?
0: Altogether. Yeah. They just showed Linda. Then they showed Sky. And then they showed Linda. And they showed Linda as, like, the loving, supporting wife. Like, you would think that she was still in love with him.
1: They left out when she was banging the friend and jet ski? Oh, really?
0: So, evidently, he did bang Brooke's friend. And it wasn't, like, a high school friend, I don't believe. They made it seem like she was some sort of guardian for the kids, like maybe a nanny or something. And that's supposedly who he banged. Then Linda started banging Charlie, and they did show a lot of that.
1: Yeah.
2: It's funny because my wife was saying, she goes, Linda was beautiful. She goes, she's still pretty attractive and stuff and everything. And I go, yeah. I go, I mean, when she was younger, I'm sure she was gorgeous and stuff. And they show some pictures and stuff and video. But I go, but also, you know what she seems like now? Because they're interviewing her, you know, whatever, this last year or something. That she is a teenage girl that never lost the teenage girl attitude, but just got older.
0: Yeah.
2: Like the way that she talks and does the stuff, I'm like, she seems very young-minded, you know, just kind of like, you know, doing that stuff. And you're like, that's weird.
0: Yeah, there's a situation, my wife has talked about it before, where there's something traumatic that happens in somebody's life and they mentally stop aging from that moment on, and that definitely could happen to Linda. I don't know Linda well enough to say that, but I mean, you're right. She definitely has that I'm competing with my daughter mentality.
1: Yeah. The one clip that I saw that to me is the saddest thing ever is that his last appearance on Raw, he gets booed out of the building.
0: Yeah. But,
1: and Jimmy Hart was saying that that really affected him, even though they tried to play it off like it wasn't a big deal.
0: Yeah. But the way that they talk about it is that, you know, the booing is so good for wrestling. So that even when you get that kind of boo, I know that he didn't expect to get booed.
1: Yeah.
0: And he got booed in L.A. And he got, even Triple H, they asked him and he goes, yeah, I expected him to get booed.
1: Right.
0: He's in L.A. And he just came off of doing a thing with the president. He's like, I expected him to get booed. But I don't think they expected him to get that booed.
1: Though.
0: Yeah, but it would have been great if they would have done something with it, you know?
1: Yeah, I mean, if he'd come out like the NWO, it would have made sense. But he comes out, Real American Hero, Hulk Hogan, red and yellow.
0: Right out of a Trump.
1: And then just gets booed out of the building. And that's the last time he ever steps foot in an arena.
0: Yeah.
2: Two takeaways that I had was one, Jimmy Hart looks like he has a pretty nice house.
0: That's not Jimmy Hart's house.
2: No, they put him in somewhere else. Yeah. Okay. And then the other thing was, like, I get it because he said, say your prayers, eat your vitamins, all that stuff. But if you were surprised or mad that Hogan was doing steroids, get over it. You know what I mean? You don't know.
1: They all were.
2: Yeah, exactly. That's insane. I mean, it's one thing if you're a little kid and you find out and you're like, I thought he said eat vitamins and say your prayers and everything. But if you're a grown man, you're like, he did steroids. Okay, well, guess what?
1: Have you ever seen The Ultimate Warrior? Like, these guys are just insane.
0: He said eat your vitamins. He didn't say what kind of vitamins they were taking.
2: Yeah. Also, when he turned away from the microphone, he said,
1: Yeah, you had to back then. That's just, you know.
0: Of course. They all had a bulk up.
1: Yeah.
0: And at the time, they were just getting thicker. They weren't getting ripped like they are now.
1: You didn't have, like, some of these twinks that are flying around the WWE now.
2: Yeah, when you first saw, like, little guys in there that were doing all the crazy stuff, you're like, oh, that's wild. Yeah, because most of the time, it was always... But it's stuff changes all the time. Like, I always think about radio voice guys, whatever. It used to be that big, booming voice and stuff. Now, anybody, you can hear somebody on a commercial, and you're like, yeah, that's just the guy.
1: But all the gimmick, they all had to be larger than life. That was, like, the appeal.
0: That was Vince's thing. Vince loved the big guy, so.
1: Of course.
0: Yeah.
2: By the way, Vince McMahon may be the greatest bad actor ever. Like, the perfect WWE acting. When he does that dumb swallow and big eyes, when something happens, he does that. Like, I mean, it's so bad that it's great.
0: Him showing up to court with the neck brace on.
2: Yeah.
0: The best. Yeah, he's great. He's the ultimate bad guy.
2: He's
0: the ultimate bad guy.
2: So good.
0: All right, what is that, on Netflix?
2: Yes.
0: Yeah. I would watch it. You don't have to love wrestling about it. My wife watched it. She thought it was good.
1: Yeah, I just held off because I'm like, I know everything about Hogan already. It's just being repackaged again.
2: Pretty much.
1: But, you know, I'll check it out.
0: Yeah. I'll tell you what I thought was sad was not the booing, not all that stuff. You can go out in front of 100,000 people and get booed, and it's still pretty powerful.
1: Yeah.
0: When you're sitting there in your basement, you're like, let me tell you something, brother. Tonight at karaoke, it's going to be a main event. That's embarrassing.
1: Yeah.
0: That's embarrassing. That I thought was the low point in his life.
1: And like, what are you pulling down to do that? You know, because I think it was like $30 a ticket or something.
0: Yeah.
1: So you're, you know, $2,500.
0: I don't even, I mean, did they charge $30 to go sing karaoke?
1: Oh, yeah. Yeah.
0: Oh,
1: that
0: really?
1: Those were ticketed events. Yeah.
0: Ooh, I was not aware of that.
1: Yeah. It was like, I think it was like $25-$30 a person to get in.
2: But what were they were doing it at his, the club, the Hogan Beach Club, whatever. Yeah. So that was probably in his contract where he has a piece of it. We get your likeness and you have to cut some promos for us. You know what I mean? Yeah. Like all that stuff, whatever.
1: I mean, if you're a big wrestling fan, $30 cover charge to go hang out with Hogan for 2 hours and sing karaoke, that's worth it, you know, but it's weird they were doing that every, like, you know what I mean? Is it really worth
0: on a Wednesday
1: what they're pulling in, what he's making for that?
0: Right.
1: Couple grand?
2: I do love when you find out, and you know, whether it's true or not, how it went down and stuff and everything, the origin of the change, like to the Hollywood Hogan thing, whatever, where he says to Linda, he goes, how many black boots? Get black boots. Yeah. And then he was wearing Linda's tights, the black tights, and this and that, whatever. And it's just that change thing. And you're like, it worked. Like, how... You know, you try stuff and maybe it doesn't work, but if it catches fire, man, and that was huge for him.
1: If he never does that, he's probably just
2: done.
1: Yeah.
2: But, and I don't want to give a ton away, whatever, but he even said, like, after WrestleMania, whatever it was, 14, he was like, I should have just been done.
1: Yeah.
2: You know, went out 18 on top.
0: When he 18. Wrestled The Rock.
2: Yeah. Yeah. Yeah. Like, that was such a great thing. And everybody says that was the greatest match of all time and stuff.
1: I think that.
2: He could have been just a legend, you know, forever and stuff, but then had a whole other career with the other thing.
0: I love The Rock. I watch a lot of The Rock's because it's in my algorithm. Yeah. A lot of Rock promos come up on my thing. He was so funny.
1: The best. When he was so Prime, funny. It was the best.
0: Yeah. All right. I need to find out what's going on with Bitchnaga. Are you familiar with Bitchnaga?
3: Yes.
0: You are, Carmen?
3: Yes.
0: Calvin, do you know Bitchnaga?
2: Yeah, that is a restaurant, correct? Yeah.
0: I don't know that I'm necessarily pronouncing it right. It is spelled like BCH. NGA. It's in Pinellas Park, and it's probably has some different pronunciation. I don't know. I'm going to go with Bitchnaga for now on, and unless somebody wants to straighten me out. I got a bunch of emails and phone calls that there is a woman that works at Bitchnaga that is not getting, that does not have a home. She is homeless.
2: Oh, no.
0: And yet she is going to work every day at Bitchnaga and trying to save her money so she may buy a home, and somebody got involved and now they got to go fund me. And now this woman's going to end up getting a house. I need to get all the information. I got it from 9 different people and half stories. I need to get to the bottom of this. If you know what's going on at Bitchnaga, please call me here. 800-771-1025. That's 800-771-1025. And we'll get to the bottom of Bitchnaga when we come back. It's the Mike Calta Show. 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
6: Three major accidents to report on. One in Apollo Beach at US 41 of Big Bend Road. One in Gulfport on 49th Street and 22nd Avenue South. And one in Tampa on US 301 and East Sly Avenue. 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
27: This is Fox 13's Valerie Mills from the Sky Tower Weather Center. Cool and comfortable this morning with a warmer afternoon, highs in the mid to upper 80s under a mix of sun and clouds with only a 10% chance for a stray shower. We'll have pleasant humidity through the day with breezes out of the east to northeast. Lows tonight in the 50s to 60s with a warmer and dry next couple of days.
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0: 8:42 on the Mike Kelt, the show. 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
1: Gee, I was just reading the prep he sent over, and it made me feel bad.
2: Me?
1: Spirit Airlines ceases operations.
2: Told you.
1: Yeah, I know, but I don't care. I'm trying hard to be sympathetic, but I don't really care.
0: It's hard to care when you're chill.
2: It affects a lot on many levels.
0: Not this level.
2: Yeah. No,
1: this level is not.
2: Prices are going to go up across the board. You've got 40,000 people roughly that are out of a job. You've got entire airports that are going to lose money.
1: I believe most of those people who work for Spirit were terrible people.
2: But it's not just Spirit. It trickles down through all the airlines and all the airports.
1: I get you. So you're saying baggage handlers.
2: From like people.
1: I don't like that.
2: If there's an airport, like there could be someone who works at a Starbucks in an airport where Spirit is one of their biggest providers. Now they lose all the traffic, which means they
1: Spirit
2: lose the job.
1: Spirit should have done a better job.
2: Yeah.
1: They should have done a better job.
2: Yeah.
1: They really should
2: have. Probably.
1: Garbage airline.
2: Now that the bottom line has been raised, all the prices go up and, you know.
1: All right, I understand.
2: These are bad things. These are bad things. Your inconvenience with Spirit shouldn't be overwhelmingly, you know, celebratory.
1: It's not inconvenient. It's an absolute.
2: Based on 9% of the airline
1: service
2: being, you know.
1: They're the worst.
2: All right. Screw the people.
1: Look at Southwest. Southwest will herd you in.
2: Yeah.
1: Make you fight for a seat and all that. Most on-time airline. Everybody treats you nice. Do what you got to do. Keep prices low.
2: Well, they said expect a 15 to 20% increase on prices.
1: I'm not going anywhere right now.
2: It's true. No.
1: And
2: you're
1: driving if you do.
2: No plans, yeah. No. We split to Vegas. And that was it.
1: I don't know. I'd like to go. If I'd like
3: I
1: to
3: would
1: go,
3: like to travel.
1: Where do you want to go?
3: I really want to go to Greece. Ooh, and Italy.
1: Carmen, I feel like I had a dream about you.
3: Okay, hot.
1: No, I feel like I had a loving dream about you.
3: Ew.
1: Yeah. I just, not in love with you, like kind of like if you were my daughter dream.
3: Okay.
4: Did you have it because of the picture?
1: Wawa Carmen picture?
3: Oh my God.
1: Probably.
3: I mean, come on.
1: My favorite.
2: Best response.
1: Yeah. Best response ever. So somebody sent me a picture of a lady who was in trouble. And it looked like a Timu version of Carmen, and she had a big thing on her face, but she had the glasses on, and she kind of like looked like somewhere inside there was a little bit of Carmen. And I sent it to the group, and I said, "Look, Wawa Carmen." And Carmen wrote back, and she goes, "Come on, it's the weekend."
3: Oh man,
4: not cool.
3: I'm just enjoying my new house.
2: Yeah,
3: I'm watching a show. Chad's playing video games. We're having a great night. And then I look at that.
2: The show never ends.
3: I know. Right?
2: Show rolls on.
3: I know.
1: The misery of the show lasts forever. I don't know. So, yeah. So, I went to the cardiologist on Friday. I didn't even tell you the worst part about it.
2: Oh, no.
1: Friday morning, I'm doing this show, and I'm utterly sick. So sick that I can't continue to do the show. And for the first time in my 30-plus years of doing radio, I left in the middle of the show. I said, "I can't do this anymore. Please switch the best of." And I had to go immediately and lay down. I was dying. I had a cardiologist appointment scheduled for that afternoon at 1:30. I called the cardiologist at 8:20 in the morning and I said, "I am sick. I'm not going to be able to come in." Only to get a call from my cardiologist that said, "We'd like you to come in anyway."
0: Oh, no. Boy.
2: That's not good.
4: Well, you know, I wonder if they're like, "He's saying he's sick." Yeah, probably because of this.
3: Right.
4: And he holds up an x-ray.
1: No, I called it and I said, "Hey, I just got a message that I'm not in and the doctor wanted me to come in anyway." I go, "That doesn't sound very good." And she goes, "Hold on, let me check." And she came back and she goes, "We have you on the schedule for next Friday at 8:00. And I go, "Oh, okay." I was like, "All right, thanks." And I hung up. And my wife looked at me and she goes, "That doesn't seem right." And I go, "Well, now I don't know." And she goes, "You have to call back." I go, "Oh, Jesus Christ,"
2: yeah,
1: the third time.
2: Because we said before, like, "Oh, if there's anything bad, they'll call you right away."
1: Call back again. And I said, "Hey, just to clarify." And she goes, "Okay, I get what you're saying now. Hold on a second." And she comes back and she goes, "The doctor would like to see you today." Oh. And I said, "Oh." I go, "Well, what time?" And she said, "We're here till 5:00. I go, "Well, it's like 10 to 4.
2: And I'm sick.
1: And I'm sick. And she said, you can come here all the way up until 5 to 5. The doctor would like to see you today.
2: Oh, no.
4: He just needs to tell you one sentence.
1: Get it off of his plate. Yeah.
2: And this is in Sarasota?
1: No. This is in Weston Chapel. Well, that's good. This is my heart doctor is here. So it turned out, as I predicted, I was right that thankfully the reason why he was so immediate on it was because he didn't want to wait any longer. Like if I have to go in for a heart cath so they can look around and make sure everything's okay. And in order to do that, you got to get the process rolling with the insurance company. And he didn't want to wait any longer with
2: that. Prior approval.
1: Yeah. So, that's where we're standing right now, waiting for prior approval from the insurance company.
2: Were you freaking out on the way there?
1: Not really, because I had done the stress test.
2: Right.
1: So I figured something came back on the stress test that made him a little bit concerned. But the last time I talked to him, he said, I could tell from all these tests, but I can't tell unless I go in and look. So I knew he was going to want to go in and look.
2: Oh, wow.
1: Sucks getting old.
2: At least you're chill.
1: I am chill.
2: You could be like riddled with anxiety, like me.
4: Mm. Although your heart doctor may say maybe a little less chill.
3: Chill less?
4: Yeah. Maybe a little more active.
1: Well, he did say don't pick up any hobbies in the next couple of days. I guess the first thing everybody does is like, I'm going to go out and start running tomorrow. And he's like, let's not do that until we take a look at everything.
2: Did you tell him about pickleball?
1: I told him that I had been on the treadmill a couple of times, and he said, that's fine. If you're doing that and you're comfortable with it, then you're fine. And he's like, but don't start picking up any crazy hobbies.
4: You tell him about the car wash?
1: I did go to the car wash.
4: Oh, all right.
1: Thank you very much. Right. Already got it in.
4: Twice this month.
2: Mm. It's good now that the Disney was canceled because you were going to walk like 30 miles.
4: Oh, yeah.
1: Probably at least 30.
2: Yeah.
1: At least 30.
2: That would have been a lot.
1: Yeah.
2: Now you can get the scooter, though, too, which is great.
1: I'm not getting the
2: scooter. Yeah.
4: What did he say about your weighted vest?
1: He did not weigh in on the weighted vest.
2: Mm-hmm.
1: I don't know. I don't think I'm going to ever get the scooter.
2: Oh, that's great.
4: Doctor's orders.
1: Well, that'd be a different story.
2: Yeah.
1: I don't know. It would be so much fun to ride around Disney.
2: I'm telling you, once you do it, you're like, oh, how did I not do this the entire time?
1: Where did you do it?
2: Dollywood.
1: You did it? You rode the scooter. And nobody said anything to you like, why are you on a scooter?
2: How dare you? How dare you question?
4: You don't know.
1: How many scooters did you have?
2: We had like four of them.
1: Really?
2: Yeah.
4: By the way, have you seen that that's a new trend? I guess in Disney is Asian men pushing their wives around in baby carriages or something.
3: I love it.
2: Yeah. In Disney?
4: Yeah, I think so.
3: I think in Japan.
4: Oh, is it in Japan? Okay.
3: Yeah.
2: That's okay.
1: I'd push you around in a baby carriage, Carmen.
4: Yeah, is it a baby carriage or is it something like that?
3: It's basically like a baby carriage, but I think they're like actually like made for adults.
1: Yeah. I encourage more of that. Yeah. Right? I encourage more of that. I'd push my wife around Disney if she had a little seat to sit in.
2: Mm.
4: Get her some butterbeer, burp her.
1: Something. Mike, out the show. Good morning.
5: Good morning, Mike. Glad you're feeling better.
1: Me too, sir.
5: Two questions. Is there any way that, like when you left on Friday, is there any way next time maybe the guys can do the show and Carmen because the best of was terrible on Friday?
1: It's
4: funny. Normally we would, like, normally if Mike's out, you know, Monday, Tuesday or something, you know, we just do the show without him and we do it live and stuff. I think we just kind of caught off guard on that one. So that was the reason, because I was thinking about it. I was like, I don't know. And plus, with everybody different, like Carmen over there, it makes it weird.
1: And I'm going to be honest with you, sir. I was so out of it. I didn't really care what happened. You could set this place on fire.
5: We could definitely tell.
1: Sorry.
5: And the second question is, have you heard anything or a cease and desist on the new website, Carmen's Army?
1: No. I have not
5: just
1: seen.
5: Just kidding. Love you guys.
1: Yeah, thank you. Carmen Armin.
3: Yeah, I hate that guy.
1: I'm sorry.
2: Oh.
3: I took
1: 8,000 pictures of my wife with puppies this weekend.
3: Yeah.
1: And she only picked one.
3: Yeah.
1: The rest I had to throw out.
3: Because you're terrible.
1: But I don't do it on purpose.
3: Because you don't. Yeah, but you don't.
1: I see beauty in all things.
3: No, because you don't have any. You don't take pictures with intention. You take it with, I just want to post it. Boom, boom, boom, boom, boom. And
1: right.
3: You think I
1: take it with different intentions. You
4: Hashtag
1: think I take
4: beach.
1: It with bad intentions.
3: But, like, you don't take it with anything. You're just like, oh, phone, thumb,
4: push button.
3: Like,
4: here's the easiest thing for you to do. Angles. take some from here, take some from here. Oh. Do that, and then hand the phone and
1: that's
4: go.
1: Exactly you right there. Took 100 pictures of a man or a puppy and said, you pick the picture.
4: Yeah.
1: There you go.
2: And only one made the cut.
1: Only one made the cut, and she was not even happy with that one. Ugh, this is terrible. That's fine. I'll just use this one.
3: Yeah, listen, they have classes and stuff. Just just watch a YouTube video, guy.
4: No, I mean, that could be your hobby.
3: Yeah.
1: Photography?
4: Yeah.
1: Mm. Oh, yeah. I don't know enough about it.
4: You and Caitlin Clark?
3: Listen.
1: No. Oh, she's doing photography?
4: Yeah, she's doing that.
3: Learn how to take a decent picture, at least, for a guy who just...
2: Don't let these people change you. I say stay the course.
1: Thank you, Gio.
2: You're this far in. Like,
3: Gio, you've been subjected to his terrible photography.
2: Oh, yeah.
3: So,
4: Ken Griffey Jr. is a professional photographer now.
2: Oh.
4: He does like all the different sporting events and stuff.
1: Oh, really?
4: Yeah, does like really good photos.
1: Carmen.
3: No.
1: Did anybody call about Bitch Nigga?
3: No, they did not.
1: I was overwhelmed with people reaching out to me on Friday, and now that I want to talk about it, nobody's around to talk about it. Did anybody know the story?
4: So you don't care about 50,000 people getting laid off from Spirit Airline, but you care about one lady that has a job, just doesn't have a home?
1: Yes, she does her job very well.
2: Is it unlike Mrs. Ling?
1: I would assume so.
2: L.I. Lang? Ling?
1: Mm. I would assume so. Clearly, I'm not very good at pronouncing the names.
2: Yeah, it says she's raised $100,000.
4: Oh, all right.
1: Well, then they don't need me.
2: No.
1: They're fine.
3: And I did watch a bunch of videos of people going to this place, and it sounds like you are pronouncing it correctly.
1: No, I'm not. I don't know the correct way to pronounce it, but several people have reached out to me and said that it's pronounced Wen, I think was what it was. So let me see. It's pronounced we or Wen. Nigga. Is pronounced we or when. So it's bitch we.
3: Okay.
1: Bitch when.
3: Well, then it just might be like that's how the internet. Or,
1: yeah, because that's what the sign says.
3: Yeah, I got you. I'm just saying I watched a couple food influencers go there, and they were pronouncing it the way you were. But
4: you want to hear how ChatGPT says?
1: Yes.
4: All right, let me see.
1: Oh, boy.
4: Hold on. Oh, hello.
2: Yeah, I'm looking at the GoFundMe right now. It's raised $167,000.
1: Ian, are you familiar with how to pronounce bitch nigga?
6: Am I familiar?
1: Yes.
6: Like you did it?
1: It is, right? You say it.
6: Bitch nigga. I say it different. I'm
1: you
6: allowed
1: say
6: to.
1: It different?
6: I'm allowed to.
1: I have to stress my A.
2: Some say bick as well as a pronunciation. Bick.
1: Bick?
2: Yeah, instead of bitch.
1: Bick, nigga?
2: Bick.
4: Let me see what... How do you pronounce B-I-C-H space N-G-A?
7: Bick Nga is a Vietnamese name. Bick is pronounced a bit like bick with a short I sound, almost like bit, but with a K at the end. And Nga is pronounced Nga.
2: Nga.
1: Bick Nga.
3: Bick Nga.
1: Ian, what would you call it?
6: Bick Nga. When I took a with me, and
4: Ty, I like how you even did the head movement.
6: Yeah. When me and Ty J took a picture in front of the sign, which we did,
1: right?
6: We did.
1: I know many media. People have.
6: Yeah, I'd say I didn't say big nah,
2: nah,
6: yeah. For sure,
2: nah. Big nah,
6: nah,
2: big nah.
1: You know, I don't even know how to hold back my joy. What is it that you have in that?
2: Oh,
6: this is a vat of the crawfish.
1: Oh,
6: with the crawfish sausage as well.
1: Oh my
6: plentiful,
1: god!
6: But first. I would like you to apologize to Carmen.
2: Oh,
1: I don't know if I can do that.
6: For that you won't? Yeah, because when you said chill the other day,
1: yeah,
6: I heard it resonate through the Tampa Bay area. Everybody was like, chill? Like, at the same time, I was in my hot tub, and I'm like, what did he say?
4: Much you were like we all did in this room.
6: Yeah. And then you eviscerated Carmen for really putting you in your place, which
3: it's pointing it out.
6: All of Tampa Bay was doing it at the same time.
1: If I thought...
3: Thank you, Ian.
6: You're welcome.
1: I thought, yes. I got a lot of Mike's out of touch with the listeners and his world and all that. I thought they were specifically asking me how I feel like my year is going so far, like from my life. And I think it's been a very chill year. My daughter is in seventh grade. Mm-hmm. My son is working. My wife is working. Everything's just been very run of the mill, very chill.
3: But and that just goes.
1: That's what I was thinking.
3: Right, but that just goes to show you you don't think about other people.
2: Oh.
3: You only think about yourself.
1: I am putting myself first.
3: Yeah.
1: I've learned through therapy in many years that I need to put myself first.
3: No.
1: Listen, I worked very hard for this house.
3: Yes, I know.
1: And I am happy to be here in it for as long as it may last, that which could be a year, could be 5 years.
2: Oh,
1: who knows?
2: No.
1: I don't know what's going on. Now I got heart issues to contend with.
2: Oh, jeez.
1: This is not very good.
3: Maybe that's karma.
1: It's a little less chill than I had expected.
6: Mm-hmm. You look better than Friday. Because when I put on YouTube Friday morning, before you said a word, I was like, whoa.
1: Yeah, I was like, not. You looked a mess. I felt terrible.
6: Yeah.
1: I felt like every word that I said, I was going to just
6: like
1: just
6: you were swallowing. I saw you swallowing your saliva. Yeah, like, that's not going to turn out good.
1: I mean, I couldn't sit here and try to even think of anything to talk about. I couldn't get through anything. It was
6: awful.
1: Mood, yeah.
4: Surprisingly, though, he came in sick and didn't get anyone else. Oh, no, he did. I guess.
6: Did you get it?
1: Yeah. Oh, it's all right. What is the best thing to do? Just take the whole day off?
3: Yes.
2: Probably.
3: Tell us the night before.
6: Yeah, before.
3: The guys come here, and then the show can go on
2: right
3: without you. But if you do it how you did it, then we had to go to Best Of. No one, everyone else. Then Galvin gets sick. It throws it all off. Like, if I'm sick, I'm not coming in here. Because I can infect a lot of other people.
1: Yeah. Well, the world could live without Fisher. Well, it's a joke. So if you don't laugh, it makes it so much worse.
3: Again, yeah.
1: Come on.
3: Very selfish.
1: Christ. Oh, it's just a joke.
6: R.I.P. Spirit. All right, life. I'm on
1: Mike Galvasciolo.
8: Hi. You were asking about that restaurant?
1: Yes.
8: Okay, so Drew was talking about it, I think, on Friday, and he was interviewing a reporter that went into that place and talked to the woman who was homeless and got this all out there. So you probably need to, it would be a good idea, to wake Drew up this morning, and he could probably answer all your questions.
1: All right, thank you very much. That's good to know. So Drew is on it. Bitsnaga will be okay. Mike, out the show. Good morning.
9: Hi, this is Julie. How are you?
1: Good, Julie. What's happening?
9: So I've been to the restaurant a few times, and every time I go, I ask them how it's pronounced, and they tell me it's Bicna.
1: Bicna, yeah. I saw some videos.
9: I say it fast.
1: When people ask them how to pronounce it, they say, how do you pronounce it? I don't need that. I don't need them putting me in that situation.
6: You don't want the answer to be hard R.
4: Yeah. By the way, I went to ask ChatGPT how to pronounce it, and Ian walked in, and I'm like, I'm going to spell it. I'm going to spell it. That'll make it a little easier.
1: Bic?
6: Yeah.
4: Yeah.
1: Yeah.
2: Anybody eaten there? Do we know if the food's good?
1: Everybody says it's great.
2: Yeah.
4: It's been there for quite some time.
3: Yeah.
2: It looks like this woman is the one that makes all the food. The one that was...
4: I would like Vietnamese food. I don't think I've had Vietnamese food, but whenever I see the different stuff, it always looks good. I need to do that more. I need to just go try places.
6: Isn't pho Vietnamese?
3: Pho.
1: Pho.
3: Yeah.
6: Pho. That's Vietnamese, pho. Right?
4: And yes. I've never had that.
6: You've never had that?
3: No, it is so good.
4: Yeah. I know.
6: You don't find that odd?
1: It doesn't sound right. Like, it's not. I feel like there's letters missing. I can't even.
6: You've never had it?
1: You.
2: I know Asian pho.
1: I have not. I have not.
6: Really?
1: I don't think so. I've had what's the other thing when they put the egg in it?
6: Ramen?
3: That's ramen.
1: Yeah. Is it the same thing?
6: There's not a huge difference. No.
3: I can tell you one of the best pho places. That's how you say it. It's not pho. It's
1: right.
3: Pho. And, one of the best places, it's on Waters. It's called Thine. Thinh. I don't know if I'm pronouncing that correctly.
1: It's pronounced Tahim.
3: No, but it is one of the best pho places ever.
4: So this may blow your mind. I've never had that. I've never had ramen.
2: Wow.
4: Yeah.
6: That does blow my mind.
4: I love soup. I know. I should try it.
3: Yeah.
4: I just haven't.
3: And it has noodles. And
4: got it for some reason. Yeah, but I mean, like all the stuff I see, and it looks like it would be great, whatever. But also, I do know that when I first moved to my new house, there was a Chinese place by it. And I go, oh, perfect. Chinese place right there. I'm going to go try it out. And I actually went in. and they had fish tanks and all kind of stuff, and it was Chinese. Okay, it wasn't American Chinese.
3: Yeah.
1: Right.
4: And I went, oh, this is too much.
6: Chinese could be a lot.
4: Yeah, I tried it, and I'm like, I'm much more American Chinese, like where it's all the same place, whatever. It's got the number one, the number two, that type of stuff.
3: No, there was a place by our old townhouse that was Chinese. It might have been the same place because it's kind of near you. But yeah, they have the fish tanks. They also have their ducks hanging in the window because I love crispy duck. Oh, those are the best.
1: In Japan, I went to a restaurant where you catch your own fish. They give you a fishing pole.
6: That's awesome.
1: It's indoor.
6: That's awesome.
1: It was awesome, like, experience for the kids.
3: Until
1: the fish come. First of all, the whole place is a giant fish tank.
6: Okay.
1: You walk on this bridge, and they give you these little bamboo sticks with hooks, and you just hook them. Right?
6: I love it.
1: All right. And then they take out the fish. You think you're getting the fish that you hook. I don't know.
6: Nah.
1: And then what they bring you is they just basically take the whole fish and fry it. They just bring you the whole fish. The whole thing. They're like, here you go.
6: So what's the problem with that?
1: I don't know.
2: I ate the hell out of it. Fish in his eyes.
1: I just yanked it out of your fish tank.
2: Oh.
1: And now it's on my plate 5 seconds later, fried up on the thing.
6: It's very West Indian, though. Like West Indian people don't take bones or eyes or nothing out.
1: They didn't take anything out.
6: Facts.
1: Oh. Which I'm fine with because I'm not afraid of a fish looking at me.
6: I'm not scared of it. See, growing up, my father, who was a carpenter and he's just a handyman, worked at Ruby Foo's restaurant in Montreal, which was the best Chinese restaurant in Montreal, which is known for food.
1: Right.
6: So he worked there. So imagine a 7-year-old fat Ian rolling up in the kitchen with all these Asian ladies, and they're pinching me, and they're bringing me, and I'm eating these red ribs. Imagine that.
1: Now. Yeah.
6: I sat there so happy, eating ribs.
2: How was dog? Do you like it?
6: Delicious. Did they make the red sauce with the dog? Delicious. Yeah.
1: They used to, I used to deliver Chinese food for Lum Chin, and they used to have a big drum of egg rolls, and you could just go eat egg rolls. Or giant drum egg rolls and walk around and eat egg rolls.
4: By the way, speaking of fish, I felt very white this weekend. I was walking my dog, and there was two younger black guys. They were probably like 20-something, whatever, and they were fishing in the pond that I was by. And I walked up, and I felt like they felt like, oh, this guy's going to come tell us we can't fish here or something. So I, what's the word I'm looking for? De-escalated the situation. Yeah. I go, hello.
6: Yeah.
4: Gave him a hello.
6: That's like me walking up on people.
4: Exactly.
6: To your left.
4: But I go, what are you guys catching in there? And he goes, we catch like bluegill and some bass and stuff and everything. I go, bluegill? I go, are you using that for bait for other stuff? Or you fry it up? And he goes, no, we fry it up and everything. I go, oh, cool. But the water was super low.
1: Yeah.
4: And I was like, man, the water's really low. And they're like, yeah. And the guy had a camera. I go, you streaming and doing stuff? And he goes, yeah. I go, oh, cool.
1: Yeah. That's the thing. People probably automatically think you're going to be aggressive.
4: Right. Going to be like, you can't fish here.
6: Well, my neighborhood, Regency Cove, is an old folks place, right?
1: Right.
6: So, and to get in that place is hard.
1: Yeah.
6: Okay. It's really hard. But sometimes I'll see the young kids in there. And I know that they snuck in. They're the only kids I'll allow to be in there. Like, if I see a grown-up trying to sneak in, no.
1: You're right.
6: But a kid going in to fish.
1: Yeah.
6: And some of the old people don't like it, and they're shooing them out. I'm okay with a kid
1: I love
6: fishing.
1: When I look in the backyard, and there's kids with poles out there. I love that.
6: They're fishing and not getting in trouble.
1: Yeah, or they're just being kids.
6: That's what I'm saying, though.
1: That bothers me when that annoys people. I don't understand that.
6: Well, there's Karens out there that they just really want to leave their house and be upset about something.
1: Something.
2: Yeah, and get involved too.
6: People love to get involved.
2: I am the exact opposite. I don't want to be involved in anything.
1: I don't want to know nothing.
2: Stuff's going on and stuff, and I go, I don't care.
6: You're like most black people.
2: Yeah.
6: We mind our own business.
1: This guy in the cul-de-sac had an RV in this parking lot, in his driveway, and they were fining him. Like, who's mad at it?
6: Homeowners associations don't play.
3: The worst.
2: Oh, sure. We just talked about it the other day. I watched a video where they said you couldn't park trucks in your driveway.
6: Yeah.
2: Not like work trucks, anything. Truck. The guy goes, it's an $80,000 truck.
6: Yeah.
2: He goes, it's my house and it's my truck and I drive it. He goes, where am I supposed to park it?
6: Cobra Files, they said you can't have a wave runner in your driveway. I go, well, it's my driveway. It doesn't look good. Yeah. To who? And I know the neighbors.
3: People who don't have wave runners.
6: But the neighbors didn't complain.
1: Right.
6: It's just a stupid rule.
2: Right.
6: And I hate a stupid rule.
1: I get you.
6: I really do.
1: Mike, how the show? Good morning.
10: Yeah, hi. When you were talking about that restaurant, the lady that actually does the cooking, she's the one that's homeless, but she also, I think, owns the restaurant.
1: Well, that doesn't, she could just live in the restaurant if that was the case.
10: Yeah, well, that's what I understand. There's a guy by the name of Julian Obesser, I think, is the one that set up the
1: GoFundMe.
10: GoFundMe.
1: Okay.
10: Because she had talked to him, and he had actually gone there to get a meal, check it out, and then do a story on it. But then she didn't want him to pay for it, and he actually put the money on the counter and walked out and came back, and it was all crowded. But he ended up talking to her. She sat down next to him and then turned around, and she says, oh, by the way, I'm homeless. And that's when he ended up setting up the GoFundMe.
1: All right. I will dig deeper. Thank you, sir. I appreciate the heads up.
2: Anybody else feel like we're getting scammed?
6: Yeah.
1: I don't know.
6: I do.
1: I don't know. Something
6: would you be shocked if an Asian person was living in their business? That's what, I mean, that's.
1: I just assume that they're always in there doing homework.
6: I mean, they probably have a rub and tug in the back.
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2: People that got laid off. I mean, listen, I think Spirit's garbage also. I've gone on their flight, and you're right, they're garbage. But you got airline pilots, I mean, guys making $300,000 a year that got furloughed or laid off, however you want to call it. And now, you know, it's not easy, especially guys that have been there for years and years and years, to get another job like that. You know what I mean?
3: Now they're screwed. It sucks for them too. I get it. And I'm sure that not everybody that works for Spirit Airlines is responsible for the terrible service that I got with them over the years. And I'm sure there's some innocent people, like Gio said, it's going to be shrapnel, the people that work in the Starbucks and the luggage guys and all that. And that's terrible for them. As far as that compared to the woman from Bitsnaga, I don't know anything about it. I saw that this made the news, and I was trying to see what the big story was, because up until now, the big story about Bitsnaga is just the name Bitsnaga. And I have not heard anything, and now all of a sudden the woman that owns it is homeless, and I'm just curious about it. So that was what I was interested in. I wasn't even really necessarily trying to raise money. Yeah, I was wondering why
2: the name brought your attention.
3: Yes, and I was wondering what it was that was making it a big deal. But listen, if there's a guy from Spirit Airlines named I don't even want to get it.
4: Don't try. By the way, did you see where Southwest helped out one of the pilots from Spirit Airlines who was 1 day away from his retirement flight?
3: Oh, really?
5: Yeah.
3: Oh,
5: I guess, and it got canceled.
4: Whatever. No. So I think they let him fly, or however that works, you know.
5: I think it was Southwest. They
4: Southwest
5: congratulated him and, you know, let him. I don't know if he got to fly, but I think when he got off his last flight or something happened where he got off, and their whole staff congratulated him and gave him some champagne and stuff.
3: Yeah. Well, must be nice.
4: So here's the story, whatever it says, his retirement flight, but the airline shut down hours before his last flight, meaning he missed it by 1 day. So he flew back home on Southwest as a passenger with his son. Southwest caught wind of it, so they set up and had a mini retirement party with the staff and everyone at the arrival gate for the guy.
3: Adorable.
4: Yeah.
3: Very nice, Southwest. Very nice. All right, we got to take a break. If you'd like to get through on the show, 800-771-1025. It's the Mike Calta Show. 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
7: A few accidents to report on in Tampa Bay. One on US 41 southbound approaching 49th Street. The other one in St. Petersburg. The shoulder is blocked on I-275 northbound north of 22nd Avenue. And the left lane is blocked in Hillsborough Avenue and I-275 northbound before I-75. That's your Tampa Bay traffic.
8: A man hit on his way to work filed a $10,000 claim. Denied. After 5 surgeries, Farrah & Farrah fought for him and won a $2.2 million verdict. Let him cook, Tampa.
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13: This is Fox 13's Valerie Mills from the Sky Tower Weather Center. Cool and comfortable this morning with a warmer afternoon, highs in the mid to upper 80s under a mix of sun and clouds with only a 10% chance for a stray shower. We'll have pleasant humidity through the day with breezes out of the east to northeast. Lows tonight in the 50s to 60s with a warmer and dry next couple of days.
11: 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And now, it's the Mike Calta Show.

0: 921 on the Mike Calta Show. It's 102.5 The Bone. Two chances to win this morning. One of them is at 10 o'clock coming up with the Bone Bonus. We'll give you the keyword. You put it in the app and you can win $1,000. And the other one is if you stop by Stingray Chevrolet, scan the QR code, and you can win a cruise for two on Calta Cruise 20. Both of those, great options for you. Ian Beckles is in the studio with us. Has been to Bijnaga before.
1: Have.
0: Good food?
1: I don't remember either way. It was a while ago.
2: It's highly rated online.
0: Yeah, people seem to like it.
3: It's highly racist.
2: Nope, highly rated.
0: Rated, yeah. I have not been there. I did go. I was in an attempt to look at one of those. You ever see like the Florida area, like Seminole Heights is like a whole bunch of restaurants over there. So we were in that area and we're like, because we went to go do puppy yoga on Sunday.
1: It's not yoga if you don't do the yoga, though.
0: I did a little bit of the yoga.
4: Is.
0: I did this.
1: So if you sit with puppies on the ground, you just can't put yoga. I mean,
4: you're stretching. You got to stretch to reach to pet them.
2: It's downward dog, I thought.
3: Yeah.
0: I was on the mat. I was sitting in.
4: Don't go against it. Just go play
3: puppies. Listen, you want to do yoga, go do yoga. Yeah. You want to do puppy yoga, yeah, you're not getting as big of a workout in.
1: I'll give you half credit.
0: Yeah. I was on the mat, mm-hmm. I was sitting Indian style, rolled my shoulders a little bit, did a little bit above the shoulder stretching, and then I quit. And then I walked out. I was like, all right, I'm done. But I didn't like sitting on the mat anymore. It was hurting my bum, and my back was a little bit achy, and I went, I don't want to be here for this. I'll come back later when it's time to play with the puppies.
1: But I'm out before that, though. Somebody said you have to sit on the ground, I'm out.
0: You don't like the ground?
1: No, I got to get up.
0: Believe it or not, I'm pretty flexible for a fat guy.
1: I've seen you. You're oddly flexible.
0: Yeah.
1: And me just picturing you in the Indian sit, because I don't believe I could sit in an Indian position.
0: Carmen, why do you have to say it like that? I heard you slide that in.
4: Well, I mean, we did do that squat challenge where I showed you how to like sit to help with like your hip flexors and your back and your knee.
1: Yeah. See that challenge? I could take all you guys on and I'll multiply by four and I'll beat all you guys.
0: My whole life
1: I've been like that. Like that squat position?
0: Yeah.
1: That's where I've been my whole life. Yeah. But, like, that's my position.
4: But it's even lower than that, Ian. It's where like your feet. It's basically like your sumo stance, but your butt is closer to the ground. You're not in a straight up squat. I know. Listen.
1: Have you ever blocked Reggie White? do you think your butt's gonna be high when you block Reggie White?
4: Listen, I've seen you move. I know you can still move.
1: I saw you checking me out.
4: Yeah. Listen, you can beat high schoolers. You know what I mean? Like, listen, I know you're still very athletic.
1: Thank you.
4: But what I'm saying is when I showed Mike the stance to help with like knee and back and hips, he could not get in that position.
1: I watched it.
4: Yeah. Right. And he was needed to use the door frame to help him.
3: I believe he said, oh no, and almost went through the wall.
0: I don't recall any of this. I know it's probably, I believe
3: you. You did it right there. You did it right
0: when
3: there.
0: When I squatted.
3: You tried to get in the squat and you went, oh no, and you like grabbed the table over
0: there. I feel like I can squat now.
3: Well, let's see.
4: Yeah.
3: Oh, moving on up.
1: That's it. Oh, look at him. He's
3: hurting. Oh, my God. He was slowly getting out of his chair.
5: That's not a good sign.
4: No. He bailed.
0: I just remember the doctor said don't try to do that.
2: Listen, doctor's orders.
0: Oh, don't do that.
1: Wow.
0: That's too much.
1: Wow.
0: Yeah. I think, but you know what? I did yoga yesterday and my knees were sore.
3: Listen, I pet my dog yesterday, too. Uh-huh.
2: Doctor's orders, you know.
0: I don't want to start a doctor said, do not do any activity that you're not used to doing.
3: Yeah. You know, now you listen to the doctor.
0: Yeah. He knows what's going on. Yeah. So I did the puppy yoga, and then we were in that area, and we were like, let's try one of these fancy new restaurants that's over here. And none of them were either open or met the
3: criteria.
0: The kids' criteria, which is Olive Garden or better. So we ended up at Tripp's Diner, and it was fantastic.
3: Oh, I love Tripp's a good diner, man. I love a good diner.
0: Can't go wrong.
3: There is a diner over in Clearwater that we hit after we go to the Sound in CSHO, and it's always so good.
0: Yeah.
3: Always so good. And it was so funny because last time we went and saw Foreigner, and we stopped there, and it was me and my wife, and we come in, and people are on the – it has a jukebox in there, and it literally went from Lamb of God into, like, I think Mastodon, this and that, and I go, who is playing this music for me?
0: It's
3: this
0: like they knew you were coming in.
3: It was great.
0: Yeah.
4: Was in Trips, they have some of the best – cheese grits on the planet.
6: You talking about Trips over in St. Pete?
4: Well, they have one in Tampa too, but they have two locations.
6: Yeah.
4: But their cheese grits,
1: You ever have Leroy Selman's back in the day?
0: Dude.
4: No.
1: But by far, the best ever done.
0: The best ever.
2: Everything. Everything. Everything.
0: So, Leroy Selman's wings were the best wings I ever had.
1: So good.
0: They're different from Hooters wings. Meatloaf was great. Why isn't that restaurant open anymore?
3: We were out in Sarasota doing a live gig, and we had a place that we were staying at, and we were out all day and doing the thing and this and that, and came home and we were going to go out that night, so we were doing a little nappy time, whatever. And I woke up to the greatest smell in the world. Mike had gone to Leroy Selman's, got a bunch of wings and brought them back, and I go, "What is this?"
1: Yeah, right?
3: He goes, "Try this. It was so good."
2: I feel like in the end, though, the original location was still the same, but the other ones that kind of branched out, they had changed a little bit. They were new management. They were purchased by
3: a franchise. Changing over,
2: The original one was still good.
1: It was really, really good.
2: Yeah.
1: I was blessed to know Leroy a little bit.
0: Yeah.
1: Like, I met him a half dozen or a dozen times. First of all, there's probably five men in my life I've met that I can say are sweet.
0: Right.
1: He's a sweet man.
0: Sweetheart, yeah.
1: And when I was in his restaurant, and there was a bartender there, and I said, "Can I talk to you for a second?" I said, "I've met Leroy about 10 times, and he's oddly nice." And she starts to smile, and I go, "Has he ever snapped at you?" I had to ask, right? And she smiles, and she goes, "Not only has he not snapped at me, but every time he sees me, he asks about my whole family." And I go, "Not every time." She goes, "Every time, sir." And I go, "Every time I met Leroy, I left and I go, I need to be better."
0: Yeah.
1: He's so much better than me, it's out of control.
0: Yeah, there are certain people you meet that you feel that way. You're like, after meeting certain people, you're like, I am not a good enough person.
1: He was, Tony Dungy will do that to you too.
0: Tony Dungy.
1: He'll do that to you too.
0: Definitely one of those people, yeah.
1: Angelo Dundee did it to me in a weird
0: way.
1: Really? Angelo Dundee was I've never seen somebody that was, everybody wanted to touch him.
0: Yeah.
1: He's just so likable.
0: Yeah.
1: But then, When you talk to him, he's abrasive.
0: Yeah.
1: And if you're inspiring maniacs, he's got to be a little bit of a maniac himself.
0: Yeah, yeah, yeah.
1: But he's one of the realest cats I've ever met in my life.
0: Really?
1: Loved Angelo.
0: I shock jock questioned Leroy Selman. I said, "Hey, do you get to ride on Leroy Selman for free?"
2: No.
0: Hey.
1: Did he?
0: No. You know what his answer was? Not only do I get to ride it for free, but I actually was given a ticket.
3: Who gives Leroy Selman a ticket on Leroy
2: in this town?
1: He should lose his job immediately.
2: Yeah.
1: Or she immediately.
2: Yeah.
0: He said he got a ticket on the Leroy Selman Expressway.
2: I'm so sorry, Mr.
1: That's like
2: Selman.
1: Giving Willie Nelson a ticket for smoking weed.
0: Right.
1: Don't do that.
0: Will there be a Warren Sapp Parkway somewhere?
1: No way.
0: No way.
2: Nah.
1: He's not there. On the field, similar. Off the field, not similar.
0: Not similar.
1: Not, like, yeah. He's not quite as warm and cuddly.
0: No. Nope.
1: But he's not trying to be.
0: No, that's
1: not
0: true.
2: He was on 56.
0: Who?
2: Selman.
0: When he died?
1: When he died.
0: Oh, really?
2: 56.
1: Leroy.
0: Why did I say that? We're talking about my heart.
4: How old are you, Mike?
2: He had a stroke.
0: 54.
2: Yeah.
0: Oh, man.
1: Leroy died too soon, and Dave Logan was another guy.
0: Yeah.
1: And they both looked great.
0: Yeah.
1: They looked in shape, and Dave Logan, I was like, "Dave, man, you look like you're in great shape." "Oh, I've been walking, Ian. I'm getting gone." Just, I think it was an aneurysm, maybe?
0: I don't remember.
2: Yeah, Leroy,
1: or a blood clot.
3: Yeah, there's certain stuff like that, though. You can't control it.
1: Nah.
3: You know what I mean? You can be as healthy as you want, but hereditary stuff, you know.
0: That hurts. You ever have a doctor tell you when you cancel an appointment, "I need you to come in anyway"?
1: Me?
0: Yeah.
1: I don't do doctor.
3: Oh, that's such a bad move.
1: Okay.
3: Such a bad move.
1: Okay.
0: You don't do doctors, you said.
1: No. I haven't done a doctor in a long time.
0: So
1: also, don't take pills. Every time I go to a doctor, they prescribe me a pill I don't need. And they tell me a bunch of stuff that I don't need to know.
4: Because they don't look for the root of the cause.
1: Nope.
4: It could be your diet. It could be your sleep. It could be your stress. Instead, they just want to push pills on you.
3: The problem
4: is legal drug dealers.
3: You're going to the wrong doctor.
0: Yeah. Yes.
3: That's why I looked through it to find my doctor who I have. And I looked through it. And I was like, old guy, old guy, old guy, old guy. This guy's younger, this, that. Read his bio. Runs triathlons. Does all this stuff. I go, that's my guy. Went and met him. He's fantastic. And he doesn't push stuff on me. He's like, "You change your diet a little bit, do this, whatever." You know, he's really good.
4: That's a good doctor.
3: There are tons that just go, "I don't know, take these 8 pills." And you're like, "The doctor told me to."
0: My doctor did not give me any pills. He actually said, trying to figure out what the root of the problem was. He said, "If your heart is not pumping as hard, it could be because you're not getting enough sleep. You're not, you know, your sleep apnea mask could not be working." He wants me to go get that.
3: Dr. Pete told you.
1: Did he say exercise?
0: He did not want me to start any new hobbies. But
1: see, now, I find that crazy.
0: Well,
3: he doesn't want him until he gets his
2: Test comes back.
3: Yeah, does the test and stuff.
0: Yeah.
1: That would scare me.
0: Yeah.
1: If somebody says, don't move before we do the test.
4: Right. Mm.
0: He did not want me to move in great strides. Yeah, that is the definite truth. No, the worst part, what scared me was when he said, I said, I can't make it. And he said, you should come in anyway.
1: I heard the whole thing, and I was getting like anxious as you were saying it.
3: The doctor told Mike, don't exercise. And Mike told him, don't worry.
1: We're good. Yeah.
0: I love that I talk about these things in my head, and I go, I mean, I don't really, I'm not trying to protect anything with me, but I'm like, I don't know, maybe I won't talk about this on the air. I cannot talk about something on the air.
1: You can't do it.
0: Yeah. I mean, like, there's nothing, I tell this audience, I think, everything that I possibly can that doesn't impede on other people's privacy. And sometimes it does, but for the most part,
1: yeah. Sometimes you blurt out things like chill. And like, after you said chill, like,
0: the reaction, everybody's like, what?
1: Like, you have to go, like, right away, you're like, yeah, maybe I'd like to take that one back.
0: Well, because I misunderstood.
1: Oh, no, you explained it a lot of times.
0: Yeah.
1: But this is what was in my mind. They said one word to describe this year. You know what my word was? War. And your word was chill.
0: Because I don't feel like we're at war.
1: What would make you think that we're not at war?
0: We're not at war. We attacked.
1: I just filled up my tank.
4: $120
1: I put in my truck. All right, yeah. We're at war, Playboy. Yeah. Okay, we better not go
0: to
1: war.
0: War. You should get an electric car.
1: If we go to war,
0: yeah,
1: I'm going to put $200 in my car. That's so let's not go to war.
0: Yeah.
1: We're at war, brother.
0: All right.
1: Yeah.
0: Chill.
1: Yeah. We're chill though.
0: Yeah. I'm chill.
1: Yeah, you
0: are. Yeah.
3: By the way, I just typed in "is the U.S." and it finished it for me. At war, it says as of early May 2026, the United States is in a precarious high tension state with Iran following a 2026 Iran war initiated in February with a ceasefire. Blah blah blah. This and everything else.
0: It's a what was it? A precocious state.
3: Yeah, high tension state.
0: High tension state. Yeah.
2: Tensions are high.
3: The Iran conflict.
0: Yeah.
3: Yeah. 2026 Iran war.
0: Let's not exaggerate this into a war. It's just a conflict. 800-771-1025 are the phone numbers. Let me take a break. We'll come back and we'll wrap this show up. But don't forget, before we get out of here, you still have another opportunity to win $1,000 coming up with the Bone Bonus keyword at the top of the hour. It is the Mike Calta Show. 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
8: A few accidents to report on in Tampa Bay. One on US 41 southbound approaching 49th Street. The other one in St. Petersburg. The shoulder is blocked on I-275 northbound north of 22nd Avenue. And the left lane is blocked in Hillsborough Avenue and I-275 northbound before I-75. That's your Tampa Bay traffic.
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25: This is Fox 13's Valerie Mills from the Sky Tower Weather Center. Cool and comfortable this morning with a warmer afternoon, highs in the mid to upper 80s under a mix of sun and clouds with only a 10% chance for a stray shower. We'll have pleasant humidity through the day with breezes out of the east to northeast. Lows tonight in the 50s to 60s with a warmer and dry next couple of days.
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0: Worth seeing. They put on a good show.
1: Do they still have the little midget cowboy?
0: No, you're confusing the two. There's Cowboy Troy,
1: yeah,
0: who is a tall black cowboy. And then there was 2 foot Fred, who is a small midget.
1: Mm. Okay.
0: 2 foot Fred is really 3 foot six.
2: Not to be confused with the other one that you just found. Remember you were telling us earlier you found one that was...
1: Morgan Smalley.
0: Oh, Morgan Smalley.
2: Yes.
0: Yeah. It's a midget that sings country music. Morgan Smalley.
2: Tried to set you up for it.
0: Yeah, I'm sorry. I was bad. I almost said something really bad. Ian Beckles in the studio. No. I thought it was another name we were saying over and over again on the show today.
3: Gotcha.
0: Ian Beckles is here in the studio with us. Celebration for Montreal? With their big victory yesterday?
3: I'm a Lightning fan, bro.
0: Yeah, I know.
3: I'm a Lightning fan through. The only time I cheer for Canada is Olympics, and that's it. That's it.
0: You're entitled to represent your country.
3: I'm good either way. But now I got no love for Montreal anymore.
0: All right. So hockey is over.
3: Yeah.
0: We have baseball in full swing. The Rays were at the game last night. I saw that.
3: And the Bucks, too.
0: Oh, are they?
3: I saw Cody Mauch and some of the offensive linemen.
1: Tristan Wirth was out there. Yeah, he was tweeting from there.
0: I saw Dungey. Dungey was there. He got things fired off.
3: I saw the great Tino Martinez.
0: Oh.
3: Yeah, I saw him in line with his lovely daughter.
0: And now I get excited.
3: Yeah, well, that's my boy. I love Tino. What a nice dude.
0: He's the best.
3: Weirdly nice.
0: He's the absolute best. Tino is one of those guys where I can't believe I know him.
3: But have you hung out with Tino before, right? I've hung out with him too, and I've never hung out with somebody so popular to not act popular.
0: Yes.
3: Like, he doesn't act popular. Like, he's just like, he's really goofy almost.
0: Yeah.
3: I'm like, dude, you're Tino freaking Martinez, bro. Yeah. Do you.
0: Yeah, it's weird because he's one of those people where I still act weird in front of. Like, I try not to be... you know, treat him like he's a celebrity, but I can't help it.
3: He is.
0: Yeah. Speaking of the New York Yankees, John Sterling, the voice of the New York Yankees, died today.
3: Okay.
0: We sent it off the air, but I don't think we sent it on the air. He was another one, nice guy. Met him a couple of times, talked to him. He was very interested in, like, when I talk to people, I'm mostly not interested. You know what I'm saying? Like, I go, hey, how you doing? Okay, cool, that's it. That's where I draw the line. John Sterling was like, so tell me about your radio career. How did you get into it? I went, really?
3: Really?
0: You really want to know this? Huh. Like, he must be really bored. Either that or I always think one of two things. One, this guy is really bored or gay.
2: He's trying to get me.
0: Trying to get me.
2: Look at this sexy guy. Tell me more about your career.
0: Right? But it appears that he was not gay, I don't think. We drew the line at just talking about broadcasting.
3: Good.
0: What do I know? Let me grab some of these phone calls before we get out of here. Did you go see Devil Wears Prada 2 this weekend?
4: What was that?
0: What movie did you see this weekend?
4: The recent one was Michael Jackson. I didn't see the Devil Wears Prada movie part 2 yet.
0: I almost went to go see that in Palm Harbor, but I was afraid that I'd run into you at the movie theater.
4: I wouldn't go in that Palm Harbor theater. I go to Woodlands.
0: Yeah, that we looked in Woodlands too, but it was all sold out.
4: Yeah, I went to the... Brit Floyd show, both shows in a row this weekend, Friday and Saturday.
0: You went to go see Brit Floyd twice.
4: Yeah, it's been my 75th birthday coming up in May. I'm a Gemini, and Gemini means twins, so I did a doubleheader.
0: It's a long way to get there, but I understand.
2: But also, think about it. Like, what else does he have going on? And he's probably getting some free beers. He's not paying for it. He's weaseling his way in. So that's like his...
1: It's a good night.
4: You know how I do things. And by the way, it's just this International Star Wars. This is National Star Wars Day. May the Force be with us. Also, it's National Fart Wars Day. May the gas be within in us. Yeah, I know.
0: You realize you just said in one sentence you're going to be 75 and then you made a fart joke and a fart noise.
4: Yeah.
0: You're 75 years old and you're still laughing at farts.
1: May the gas be in us, he says.
0: Yeah. And then went.
4: I know. I get a lot of those fart reels on my Facebook reels. It's funny as hell and all other comedy things too and cool stuff.
0: What are you going to do for your 75th birthday?
4: I don't know yet. I hope I celebrate at a concert or something.
0: Yeah, I hope so too. Let us know where the big party's at.
4: You should send me to Kid Rock, have a big party or something like that.
0: Yeah. We'll be there. We'll see if you show up.
4: You got to have me be on stage with Kid Rock. Yeah. So that my birthday, because not everybody hits 75 so quick, you know?
0: so quick. Oh, you think you did it in record time?
4: Yeah. No, I didn't do it in record time. It takes forever, you know?
0: Yeah, I got you. All right, well, we got to go, Medicine Man. Enjoy the rest of your day.
4: Yeah, I think I got to ride you.
0: All right.
2: By the way, it's good to try new things as you get older. So he's going to go to a concert, maybe.
0: Yeah.
2: That'll be nice. 75.
1: Try it out.
0: Mike Caldesciolo.
5: Hey, Mike. What's happening, guy?
0: What's up, buddy?
5: Oh, is Ian right there?
0: Ian's here.
3: What up?
5: Okay, Ian, did you ever remember playing with a guy named Tom McHale?
3: I do.
0: He played with him. We all know who Tom McHale is.
3: He had a restaurant, too. What's up?
5: I used to work at a retirement center with his mom,
0: mm-hmm.
5: and that woman could not be more proud of her son than I've ever met a woman in my life.
3: Yeah, well, Tom was my brother, and he was gone too soon. He died of a drug overdose.
5: He left us way too soon.
3: And when they cut his brain open, they said they had a brain of a 70-year-old Alzheimer's patient.
0: Oh, really? Wow. I really remember that.
3: So... And, like, I know his wife is so sweet, and she's battling the CTE, and she was in touch with that big CTE doctor. So I've discussed a lot of things, but that's the one thing that CTE, like, people like say, yes, CTE. Well, it's not something you can know whilst we're walking on the planet. That's the problem, okay?
0: Yeah.
3: So the reality of it is I played football from 7 into my 30s. Here's the reality, okay? If you x-ray anything on me, it ain't going to look good.
0: Right.
3: Probably
0: been banged up a little bit.
3: Including my brain a little bit.
0: Yeah.
3: That's why I'm doing crazy stuff to reverse it or try to reverse
0: it. Like not going to the doctor.
3: Like not going to the doctor or fasting and picking out electronics and stuff like that.
2: Talking to dolphins.
3: Talking to dolphins, yes.
0: You do look skinny.
3: Me and Francois talking French.
0: Yeah.
3: Thank you. I appreciate the skinny. Not skinny, but thank you.
0: No, you do. You walked in. I was like, hey,
3: I shave. When I shave, I get skinny immediately.
0: Not me. I shave, I get fat faced. By the way, it's almost time to go see my man AJ again, trim up the beard.
3: Do it.
0: I want to tell you about my friend Jeff Borum and his team at teamborum.com. 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They get it out there so that a lot of people see it, creates interest in it. 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They take all the pressure out of it. They handle it. Their entire team handles it for you so that you don't have to worry about it and go through all that stress. 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Ian, thank you.
3: Thank you.
0: Thanks for your participation in today's show. We will be back tomorrow. Dominic Ferriello will join us on the show tomorrow. And that's that. Check us out on Instagram at the Mike Calta Show. And don't forget, another chance to win $1,000 is coming up in just a little over 10 minutes.
1: Wednesday, we got Gronk coming on the show.
0: Oh, Gronk. Yeah, there's a guy whose head you want to cut open and take a look around.
3: I don't think it was that great to start with.
0: Nope. He might have had the opposite effect. Might have shook him up and he got right.
1: Yeah.
0: Find us on Instagram at the Mike Calta Show. We will see you guys tomorrow. Johnny B is up with the after show next. Have a great day. Goodbye.

0: I'm hungry.
1: Yeah.
2: See, Babu, I'm a fool. I'm an old, fat, stupid fool. That's why.
3: What's really going on in your life?
4: Let's shoot Uma in the vagina.
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8: 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Faux shiz. Genuine. What's up, homie?
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27: A few accidents to report on in Tampa Bay. One on U.S. 41 southbound approaching 49th Street. The other one in St. Petersburg. The shoulder is blocked on I-275 northbound north of 22nd Avenue. And the left lane is blocked in Hillsborough Avenue and I-275 northbound before I-75. That's your...
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9: The Lightning lost 2-1 to the Montreal Canadiens in Game 7 to end their season with another first-round exit. Anthony Cirelli.
10: Yeah, there wasn't much room out there both ways. Both teams defended well. Both goalies were unbelievable. It was tight checking for 7 games, obviously 1-goal game each game. And, you know, just like I said, it just sucks that I thought we played pretty well tonight. And, yeah, I'm just frustrated to come on top.
9: Dominic James scored the Lightning goal. He's the first rookie to score in a Game 7 for the Lightning. The Lightning only allowed 9 shots from Montreal, including no shots in the second period, but it wasn't enough. The Lightning will have the day off today. They'll come in for exit interviews and clean out their lockers later this week. I'm Steve Versick with your Lightning update.
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0: Let's go. Oh, hello. Good morning. Happy Monday, everybody. It's Mike Calta After Show. I'm Johnny B. Across from me, very floral today, looking very vibrant. You know her. You love her. You want to touch her, and you have to ask, but you might be able to. I don't know the criteria. Ladies and gentlemen, it's JoJo.
1: Good morning.
0: How are you?
1: Happy Monday.
0: It's May the 4th. Nerds?
1: Yep.
0: Nerds! Okay, hold on one second.
2: 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This hour's Bone Bonus keyword is...
0: This hour's keyword is queen. That's right, queen. Q-U-E-E-N. You know, like that band that Freddie Mercury was in. Or the lady sitting across from me. Queen! Head to the 102.5 The Bone app right now. Enter the keyword queen. Queen. Before 30 minutes past the top of the hour. And that $1,000 bone bonus could be yours. Good luck to you. It's also something you can yell out, you know, during Pride Month. Queen! Yes, queen! There you go, folks. Queen. 29 more minutes to go get it. To get that $1,000 bone. Man, I could use $1,000,
1: dog.
0: Oh, my God. $1,000 would be nice in my pocket. You know what I mean? How was your weekend? That's a long processing.
1: Fine.
0: Hourglass. Just fine.
1: It was chill.
0: Chill.
1: I was happy that it rained.
0: Mike Calta, chill.
1: I was chill style this weekend. It rained on Saturday, which was lovely. It gave me an excuse not to do anything.
0: Was it bad rain?
1: But it was like ugly outside.
0: Yeah, but man, I saw all this like Mike's weather page, like tornado warnings and
1: maybe
0: hurricane
1: some
0: force
1: parts.
0: Winds. I guess that was north of us because in Brandon, we got a little bit of rain. Not even lightning, really.
1: Oh, we got
0: nothing.
1: A ton of lightning.
0: I didn't get any of that.
1: We got some bad rain, but it was only for like 30 minutes. And then It was like sprinkly, but it was ugly. So I just kept saying, it's like going to rain the rest of the day, Everly.
0: Right.
1: We cannot venture outside of these walls. So she went out at the peak of it, splashed in some puddles, had fun. And then we watched some movies. I cleaned and, you know.
0: Yeah.
1: Hung out.
0: We had a chill weekend too.
1: And just the pool yesterday. It was nice yesterday. It was a little bit cooler.
0: Yeah.
1: Which was nice.
0: Yeah.
1: So then we just hung out at the pool.
0: Yeah, I didn't have anything booked for Friday or Saturday on the stand up stage.
1: Now and again.
0: It is not. It's never nice.
1: It is terrible.
0: As
1: sorry.
0: A comedian to not be booked on the weekend. That's money not being made, so I need to make money as much as possible. So
1: that's true.
0: Yeah. So Wednesday night, guys, I'll be at the Zoo Sports Club in St. Pete, and tickets are on sale right now online. You can go search it on Eventbrite, or you can go find the links on my social media. But I need you all to come out Wednesday night to make up for the money I didn't make over the weekend. Thanks, man.
1: Thanks so much.
0: Appreciate it. Come on out, St. Pete. It's going to be a good time. So it's going to be a... they're calling it uncaged, so they want me to be extra dirty. So okay, I guess I will. Last Thursday I had a great show at Laugh Out Lounge, but that was it. Nothing Friday or Saturday. So got to get back on it, Joge. Got to go. I got a lot of meetings coming up this week. A couple today, you know, with some irons in the fire. So.
1: I love that. Is summertime a busier time? Like, I feel like...
0: No, not really.
1: Okay.
0: Yeah, summer
1: I don't know what your peak, if you have a peak time of year.
0: Winter. So Florida, we really ramp it up in the winter because all the snowbirds come down. And not all snowbirds are old farts, you know what I mean? Most of them end up moving here. A lot of snowbirds are just people that spend money that come down here in the winter when the weather is nicer. You know,
1: yeah.
0: People from Canada, from northern United States, things like that. And also people that live here tend to spend more money and go out more in the cooler months too. I guess it's just a thing. People that live here go on vacations in the summer, so they're not here spending money.
1: Yeah.
0: And the people that are from up north don't want to come melt here in the summer.
1: Well, so. I would just think for the people that are here, like that's such an a awesome thing to be able to do.
0: Nice indoor activity.
1: Inside, yeah, with sure. AC and go and see a comedy show on, you know, whenever, yeah. every weekend or, you know, something for date night to do. I think it would be.
0: It's not dead in the summer, yeah. but it's not as good as the winter. Yeah. So, yeah. Look, I still sold shows out last summer and the summer before. So, I mean, it's not as bad for me, I guess, but because I have the Bone Fam, you know, they always show up for me.
1: Yeah.
0: So I'm writing a ton of new stuff because I see people coming to 3 shows a month and I'm like, you're going to hear the same jokes I did several months ago because, you know, it's hard to turn over an hour, you know, and I got to get better at that, which is, you know, one of the meetings I'm having today is about getting that special done.
1: Okay, so, great.
0: The one that got effed up by the hurricanes a year and a half ago. So working on that, working good. On the venue, working that. On all that stuff. But a lot of things, working on a lot of things. So hopefully something will happen. I feel like crap today, too. Awesome. Not like Mike Halta did Friday.
1: Okay.
0: It's just, I think I slept bad or something. You ever just have one of those where you wake up and you're just like, ugh.
1: Every day.
0: Ugh. Yeah.
1: I feel like that every day. I don't know if it's like a real thing when people wake up and they feel well rested.
0: Yeah.
1: It's just, I don't know that it has ever happened to me.
0: I'm never well rested.
1: Yeah. When people are like, oh God, I will say I get like that from like a really good, like 3 hour nap.
0: Sure.
1: I'll be like, oof, I feel amazing.
0: I need to nap.
1: Like, I mean,
0: more.
1: I'm tired, but like, I feel good because it was a good hard sleep. But sometimes I think if I sleep too long, then I'm like,
0: yeah,
1: uncomfortable. I sleep funny.
0: Well, it's like also whenever I fill in for Carmen for the morning show,
1: yeah,
0: which I'm happy to do. If it's just a one day situation, it throws everything kind of really yeah. squirrely for me sleep wise.
1: Yeah. yeah.
0: So I did that Thursday. And I never really got back right. I needed to throw a nap in there to get myself situated. Okay. And I know Mike talks about napping. Galvin talks about napping. Yes. I don't think Gio ever sleeps. But Carmen, you know, tries to grab a nap when she can. It really, when you wake up at 4 in the morning, that little 2-hour, 1-hour nap in the middle of the day
1: yes,
0: works miracles. It yes. really does. I just didn't have time. Thursday, I thought I was going to get a nap in before I went out to Winter Haven, but a bunch of stuff landed in my lap that I had to take care of before Winter Haven. So I was just running around until 3 o'clock, had to jump yep. in the shower. Boom, I'm heading out to Winter Haven. And part of me likes to be on the go all the time. But yeah,
1: because sometimes I feel like if I stop,
0: yeah,
1: you're not going to be able to start me back up again.
0: But there's part of me that's like, you need to slow it down a little bit there, buddy. You ain't getting any younger. Yeah. You know what I mean?
1: Yeah, that's true.
0: You don't want to drive yourself into the dirt here. It's crazy. I think also maybe I don't feel good yesterday because of last night. It's a bad night, you know?
1: It's not good.
0: It's a bad night. I'm worried about Montreal fans coming back at me because I roasted them pretty hard in a reel after Friday night's game.
1: You did.
0: By the way, shout out to the We the Thunder podcast. It's one of the biggest fan podcasts of all NHL teams, and I was on with them for the post-game show on Friday. That was a lot of fun. I'm glad they didn't ask me to come on last night. Wasn't in the mood, dude. Wasn't in the mood. Here's the thing. I almost put in an emotional hedge bet on the game. I had it in my Hard Rock app. I was like, dude, bet $50 or even $100.
1: Oh, God.
0: On under 5.5 goals in Montreal to win. And the payoff for $50 would have been $250 or $240-something, right around there. If I did $100, it was over $400. And I was like, that way if we lose, and I knew it'd be low scoring, all of them have been, then at least I go, all right, well,
1: we won.
0: I got a little money in my pocket.
1: Oh, yeah, that.
0: I've done that with the Bucks so many times where I'm like, I'm going to bet against the Bucks because

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4: It's an NHL record.
5: Which is crazy to think that you could be playing so well.
4: Unbelievable.
5: And yet lose like that. Also, I wasn't at benchmark, so I don't know.
4: Yeah.
5: But the fact that I could hear Greg Wolf on TV trying to hype up a crowd that should have never sat down for the last, I don't know, 10 minutes of that game, 5 minutes of that game, you should have been banging on the glass. I was screaming at my television. I don't understand what was happening with the fans in that arena. But I wasn't there, so I don't know. Maybe it was louder in person.
4: I
5: could hear Greg Wolf on TV trying to hype up the crowd.
4: I could too.
5: Shame on all of you that were there.
6: Look, I had this conversation. I had this conversation on the podcast Friday night. Although they sell out every single game, you can't ask for a better in-stadium experience. The job that Greg Wolf does, the job that John Franzone does with Lightning Vision, all the stuff that they do, everything that they do inside that arena could not be more top-notch.
5: Yes.
6: But I do see, and I've been there. I was in the arena, you know, when I was working Lightning Radio, and I have seen situations where people just sitting on their hands.
5: It's unbelievable. It is game 7. It is the last 5 minutes. We are down by a goal. We get a power play in the last however many seconds. It just blew my mind. I love Greg Wolf. I do not want to be able to hear his voice.
6: Not on TV.
5: Not on TV.
6: Yeah, you should hear nothing but the thing.
5: I was screaming at my television.
6: People are going to get mad at me right now. And I know, you know, we're the flagship station of the Lightning. And we have great fans. We really have great fans. But I feel like there's a certain percentage that go to the games that are just there kind of hanging out. And when you look at these other fan bases that have a lesser experience in their stadiums and everything, or in their arenas, and they're way more rabid. I know they have more history. Like, you look at Montreal fans, Montreal's one of the original professional hockey franchises. I think they started in 1909. So there's a rich history there. You know, just like in the NFL, you got a rich history with like the Bears or, you know, the Packers, things like that, you know. But when you see these arenas, these people never stop screaming. They never stop going crazy until the game is absolutely over. When you see them outside celebrating outside, they're spinning their towels. For who? For yourselves outside. The team can't even see it. They're going crazy the whole entire time.
5: It was shameful last night. It really was.
6: There were times where I'm like, they didn't seem that loud. And I was like, maybe it's just the broadcast. Maybe they don't have it mic'd up correctly or something. But then even the broadcaster said it a couple of times. And I know ESPN hates Tampa.
5: I understand whatever. And it's your nerves and your this. You got to rally behind your team. You got to be loud. You got to get them hyped.
6: And look,
5: they're exhausted. They've just been playing all of that. Like, they have given everything that they have, but they needed to give a little more.
6: And it's not just the Lightning. It happens at Raymond James Stadium during Bucks games. It happens at Tropicana Field for Rays games.
5: Ugh, I was losing my mind. I'm like, I would have been obnoxious in those stands. If I could have afforded to be at that game, I would have been at that game. And I would have been screaming at every person.
6: Yeah.
5: Running up and down the aisles like a lunatic, trying to get everybody to get up out of their seats.
6: I used to get mad at Bucks games
5: all the time.
6: I was a season ticket holder for the Bucks for years. And I would get so mad because me and like a few people in my section would be going crazy. And we're looking around and there's just people sitting there. And
5: unbelievable.
6: And I'm like, dude, come on. We're on defense. Make some noise. You're like, oh, we're never.

0: going to win. Get out of here. Like, what are we doing? Like,
1: yeah.
0: Come on.
1: So you can say that you went to the game? Gross.
0: It's just, yeah.
1: They were sitting. They were sitting. Nobody, I was purposefully, whatever.
0: Intentionally.
1: No glass banging. No, I mean, I was looking for somebody, anybody that was like trying to get people
0: that
1: hyped.
0: Third period, it's
1: the last
0: it's,
1: 5 minutes, people were sitting down. You should never be sitting
0: it's
1: down.
0: It's 1-1. It should have been standing room only.
1: Playoff, game seven, like do or die. And you're
0: bigger.
1: Just sitting there.
0: Doesn't
1: oh my God, I was
0: bigger.
1: So pissed. I was so mad last night.
0: It is bizarre to me. Like
1: I didn't get it.
0: It should have been standing room only.
1: Jerks. You're all jerks.
0: I mean, I wouldn't say they're all jerks.
1: I think they're all jerks. If you sat last night, you're a jerk.
0: It's just a different kind of culture, man.
1: Ugh.
0: It is pretty bizarre. It really is. But
1: this is also why it's probably a good thing my daughter's not super athletically inclined, because
0: not yet. You don't know. She might turn.
1: I hope she's not, because I will be.
0: But when you look at the
1: disaster trying to watch her play sports.
0: When you look at the stats, though, 29 shots to 9 shots on goal.
1: Crazy.
0: They score 2 of the 9 shots. We score 1 on the 29. Their goalie did a great job, but he's a rookie at the end of the day. And I found, like, watching the game, a lot of times this guy is out of position, things like that. Their team played very well. I mean, it was so evenly matched. I've never seen a more evenly matched series. It's kind of a shame the way they match him up to where we played them in the first round.
1: Yeah.
0: Because that should have been the Eastern Conference final. That's what that should have been. But it's just very, very sad to see 4 years in a row we go out in the first round.
1: I know.
0: 4 years in a row. And now people are calling for Cooper's head and all this stuff. I go, I'm like, oh, this guy is a Hall of Fame coach.
1: Yeah, shut up.
0: You think somebody's going to do a better job, really? Really? I mean, come on. All of our top guys didn't show up when they needed to show up in this series. Right. Brandon Hagel started out great. He played unbelievable. But even in the last two games, we need a little bit more from him. We had got nothing from Kucherov. We got, and you can see his body language in some of the games where he was just kind of down on himself, it looked like. Braden Point disappeared. Did you hear Braden Point's name at all?
1: Did not.
0: Exactly. So, you know, we're...
1: I felt like that's how their whole season was, though.
0: During the season, like they were great.
1: Whoa.
0: It was a postseason they disappear. I'm telling you, I watch every game. During the season, Kucherov, like one of the best players, maybe the best player in the league.
1: I mean, I know they had that huge winning streak, and then I just feel like from there, it was like, oh, we'd win a couple, but then we'd lose a bunch, and then we'd win a couple, and then we'd lose a bunch.
0: No, get out of here. They were great. They were great, Joe.
1: Mm.
0: The postseason, it was those first line guys did not show up in the postseason. It's very sad. Very, very sad. But you know what? Kudos to Montreal. They did well.
1: Yep.
0: And now I'm a Buffalo Sabres fan.
1: Okay.
0: Because that's who they play next. And let's go Buffalo. Screw you, Montreal. I hope you get swept. And I'll be rooting for Buffalo.
1: Okay.
0: Mm-hmm. I will say this. The Buffalo sweaters, their jerseys, some of my favorites. The black with the big Buffalo head.
1: Is that what they're
0: head.
1: Called, sweaters?
0: Yeah, I think that's the technical term.
1: Oh, okay.
0: Yeah, they're jerseys. Yeah.
1: Yeah, yeah.
0: But the one with the big Buffalo head, all the black with the red, that's
1: yeah.
0: a sexy looking jersey, dude.
1: Yeah.
0: I love some of the NHL jerseys, but I won't wear them because I'm a Lightning fan, you know?
1: Yeah, that's fair.
0: Yeah.
1: Smart.
0: But I do like them. They're nice. Mike Alta at the show. Who the hell are you?
2: I watched the game. I'll take it one step further. The Canadians were actually louder, the few that were there, than the Lightning fans. So when they would cut back, it sounded weird, but I realized the Canadian fans were cheering their team on.
0: Yeah,
1: I did.
0: I did hear a couple times where the Let's Go Habs or whatever was kind of bleeding in. I'm like, what is going
2: yep.
0: on, dude? I know we have a lot of transplants
2: yep.
0: here in Tampa, but...
2: F Canada.
0: Yeah, I agree, buddy. Thanks. All right. Calm down. Yeah, why are we attacking Iran? Let's attack Canada. Sons of bitches. Mike, how about the show? How can we help you today?
3: Hey, good morning, everybody.
0: What's up?
3: A big thing that I saw too was these fast breaks, either, you know, 2-on-2, 2-on-1, where we'd have that not open net, but we would just kind of pass it off
0: yeah.
3: and just ruin that momentum heading towards the net. I never understood that either.
0: I'm with Esposito. Shoot the puck. Shoot it.
3: Shoot the puck.
0: Thanks, buddy.
3: Dude, what are you doing passing it?
0: I'm that energy all day long when I'm watching. I am Esposito when I'm watching. Thanks, buddy. Yeah, what are you doing? Come on. Shoot the puck. People say, Johnny, you're going deaf. You know what? They're right. Mike out at the show. How can I help you?
4: Hey, good morning, Johnny B, JoJo.
0: How are you, buddy?
4: JoJo, you are all fired up this morning.
1: I really am. I apologize.
4: Don't apologize. I mean, a sexy woman getting fired up about sports, that hits me in the right way, man. Good for you. I love it.
0: Hell yeah, dude. Thanks, buddy. Appreciate it. By the way,
1: pissed off about sports more often.
0: Just got a text from Ian Beckel saying, "Easy, buddy. He's from Montreal."
1: Yeah.
0: Hey, you're right, buddy. You're right. 800-771-1025. So the Lightning go down, and quietly, the Rays are just winning.
1: Yes.
0: Did you notice that?
1: Yes, I have.
0: They're just sweeping bitches left and right, dude. They're one of the best teams in Major League Baseball right now. So be a little bit happy. The Bucks are looking good, folks. Don't you worry about it. We got a rookie rookie mini camp coming up next week. Everything's going to be great, guys. Don't you even worry about it. The Lightning will be back right here on this station playing hockey in October. Lord willing, and the creeks don't rise. Okay, so everything's going to be just fine, my friends. Everybody, listen to Mike Calta. Chill.
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24: This is Fox 13's Valerie Mills from the Sky Tower Weather Center. Cool and comfortable this morning with a warmer afternoon, highs in the mid to upper 80s under a mix of sun and clouds with only a 10% chance for a stray shower. We'll have pleasant humidity through the day with breezes out of the east to northeast. Lows tonight in the 50s to 60s with a warmer and dry next couple of days.
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0: Welcome back to Mike Calta After Show. It's May 4th, baby. May the 4th be with you, nerds. 10:28 in the morning. I'm Johnny B. That's JoJo. Are you celebrating, Joj?
1: I'm sorry, celebrating what?
0: Nerd Day.
1: Oh, no.
0: Oh, come on.
1: I've never seen one movie.
0: What?
1: Yeah.
0: Not one?
1: No.
0: Why?
1: No. Just never cared.
0: What are you, a communist?
1: Just never. I know. Sorry.
0: That's
1: sorry.
0: Crazy.
1: Sorry.
0: It's such a big chunk of Americana.
1: Nah.
0: Actually, it's world famous, but would you go back and try?
1: Maybe.
0: I'm a fan of the old ones. Like, not a big fan. Not enough to be, like dressing up like a stormtrooper or anything like that, or Chewbacca. But I like the first three. The original trilogy or four.
1: My dad is a Trekkie. So
0: okay.
1: we grew up like that would be on. So I've seen those. Never got into like Star Wars. Never got into what's the other?
0: Yep, Star Trek. That's it. Those are the two.
1: I thought there was another like
0: Buck Rogers,
1: spacey. Anyway, yeah, my dad watched that. So
0: I don't know.
1: I just never watched it.
0: Phone lines are open if you'd like to join us, 800-771-1025. One of the reasons why I didn't go anywhere all weekend without having a gig, gas prices jumped up 40 more cents.
1: Bro.
0: What are we doing?
1: Bro.
0: What are we doing, guys?
1: Bro.
0: I know.
1: Bro.
0: What are we doing? Look, there's a lot of conspiracy theories out there. One of the ones I'm starting to kind of pay attention to is that they want us to buy electric cars. Like, they're pushing for us to buy electric cars now, which is weird because with big oil and all that, you think they wouldn't want that. But maybe this is all sleight of hand. Maybe there's something weird going on. I just don't understand. Look, I understand there's the Strait of Hormuz and there's the stuff and the things. But I also understand that there's one governing body that sets the gas prices for the world. And how is there not something in place, like for this situation where they go, all right, look, every now and then there's going to be a situation where, people are going to attack other people and it's going to cause some stress and our cargo ships and all that. So we'll adjust and we'll take more oil out of the Gulf or we'll do whatever we got to do. It doesn't seem to be that way. And we're all getting effed in the A because gas prices are making the prices of everything else go up because it costs money for everybody. Even food costs. Restaurants are going to have to raise their prices because their food's going to be more expensive because the trucks that deliver the food got to pay more money for gas. Flying anywhere, more expensive. Everything is affected by fuel. Everything. We're screwed.
1: Bruh. It's wild.
0: I
1: can't even get upset because it's such a futile feeling. Futile.
0: What are you going to do?
1: What am I going to do?
0: That's what it comes down to. What are you going to do?
1: I pay it.
0: You got to drive.
1: Got to work.
0: My car's on E. When I leave here, I'm about to slap $70 in there.
1: I don't even know if I have $70 in my bank account to put in my car.
0: Me neither. We'll see what happens, man.
1: Oh, yeah.
0: Thanks for my parlays not hitting.
1: Bro.
0: Whoop-a-doo. Jeez. Should have bet on Montreal. I'd have a couple tanks of gas.
1: It's crazy. It's scary.
0: It is very scary. And now I guess Florida is approving the E15 gas for like 3 months. So have you seen that? Have you ever been to a pump and you see like the little yellow one? It's like E15. And what it is, it's 15% ethanol instead of the 10%. And I was like,
1: what does that mean?
0: Well, they say it's not good for your car if your car is not a 2001 or newer. First of all, if your car is more than 25 years old, everything's bad for your car.
1: Yeah.
0: You know what I mean? Like,
1: yes.
0: That's an old ass car, bro. That's like saying, things are bad for senior citizens. Yeah, you're getting old, just like me. Things are falling apart. But then here's the thing. When I was reading up on it, I go, okay, so, my car is only a couple years old. One of my cars, my wife's car, which is our car. And then, my car, my hoop now is 11 years old, 12 years old, but it's old. It's got 300-something thousand miles on it because of comedy. But I said, you know, let me dig a little deeper. And they said, the big concern is it may be bad for the environment. It may cause the air quality to be not as good in Tampa. And I could not have screamed, I don't care, louder as I was reading that. I go, I'm sorry, yeah. Environmentalist, but daddy needs to drive. You know what I mean? Like, I got places to go, and, you know, you have this talk later, you know, but the smog, I could deal with it, you know? I don't think my car is going to cause it, but, you know, I'm sorry.
1: But if everybody thinks that way, Johnny.
0: Yeah, I don't care anymore.
1: Okay.
0: Don't care, dude.
1: Okay.
0: I don't care. If they said we have to take a certain amount of foreign babies and melt them down in the fuel, I would think about it. You know, I'd be like, look, man.
1: Which ones would you start with?
0: There's a lot of babies.
1: Where do you start? Which ones are you melting first?
0: I wouldn't really have a choice, you know? I love all babies the same.
1: So where do you start?
0: It would hurt either way. Every time I start my car, I would
1: hear... little babies?
0: I'd hear them crying. I'd hear them crying every time I start the car, and I'd be like, oh, these poor babies. I gotta go to work. You know what I mean? This baby feels pretty good, and it's low in emissions, you know?
1: Yeah. Good gas mileage.
0: What if that was the trade-off, though, is you could hear them crying in the engine, right? So you just...
1: No!
0: Can you imagine? I'm driving down to Crosstown and you just hear... and some douchebag...
1: You get like 40 miles to the gallon on those babies.
0: You know what I'm saying? Some douchebag and his Charger's revving his engine up. You just hear the babies crying louder. Oh, you son of a bitch. Stop showing off. I would hit the gas pedal so softly. I just want it to be like a little low hum, you know?
1: Just a whine.
0: No speeding.
1: That doesn't sound like a baby.
0: What does it sound like?
1: Not a baby.
0: Why am I on the radio, dude? Seriously. Oh. Cancel me. 800-771-1025. All right, let's take a break. We come back. I want to talk about a restaurant everybody was talking about this morning, and mostly mispronouncing the name in the most offensive kind of way.
1: Oh, my God.
0: We will be talking about Bitnot when we come back.
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2: 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Yeah.

0: May. Welcome back to Mike Calta After Show, 10:42 Monday morning. Happy May 4th, everybody. Phone lines are open, 800-771-1025. Social media, if you're not following us, please do it. Johnny B. Tampa on everything. Instagram, especially. And also Joanne Petrella.
1: That's me.
0: Holla. I got a lot of comedy shows coming up in the area. Please go check it out. JohnnyBComedy.com has my schedule. Very easy to find. This Wednesday, I'll be at the Zoo Sports Club. Pretty cool venue over in St. Pete. And Saturday, 5:30 in the afternoon, I am doing a comedy show at Side Splitters. I am going to be doing a set, and it's all benefiting sickle cell anemia research and everything. My good buddy Ron Hortman puts this show on every single year. His daughter suffers from this, and it's for a very good cause and for one of the greatest guys in comedy, Ron Hortman. Just a absolute sweet dude. They were talking about this morning, you know, Leroy Selman and guys like that that are just the nicest guys. That's what Ron Hortman is. He's also one of the funniest guys. So he's traveling all over the country and all over the world doing stand-up now. And he'll be back here Saturday for that afternoon show, and I will be there. And I got links up for that on my social media, too. You can just go to sidesplitterscomedy.com, click on the Tampa tab, and you'll see it. For this Saturday, May 9th. So come on out for that, too. So that's your two opportunities to see me this week in the Tampa Bay area. So please, come on out. It'll be great. And while you're at it, go and get some food from Bitnah in Pinellas Park. So the story with Bitnah has been blowing up. So
1: I feel like it's been a thing like for a while. Like, I don't know why all of a sudden the resurgence in the name of this place.
0: Because I guess a lot of information around the owner or somebody being homeless, and that's why Drew had him on last week and everything, and it kind of slipped through the cracks of me too. I've been familiar with Bitnah for a while now.
1: Right, me too.
0: Because it blew up on social media because the spelling of it is B-I-C-H-N-G-A. So when you read it out loud, you know, it's
1: offensive.
0: I'm sure.
1: Yeah.
0: But hilarious at the same time.
1: Oh. And
0: that's why people like it.
1: If that's what you think.
0: Well, I saw it because a lot of, I follow a lot of food influencers locally.
1: Yeah.
0: And there's food influencers, either black gentlemen and women, and they were talking about it not as if they were offended. They thought it was hilarious. And they also said, hey, the food is actually really good too. So
1: food is good.
0: So I went in there, and this was right after the pandemic, and I went in there and I was like, you know, because everybody's still wearing masks and all that stuff. And, you know, it's probably 2021. And I was like, how do you pronounce the name? And then they said, Bitnah.
1: Yeah.
0: And I go, okay, cool. And then I asked, what does that mean in English? And they said, hey, those are good noodles. And I think they were trolling me because I have since looked it up.
1: And I was like, I feel like that's not in the interview that Drew had last week. What was said about the name of it. But
0: no, it actually means like jade or gem, and is what the bit part is, the bitch part. And then the NGA is beauty or grace or precious grace or something. So it's, you know, it's I just don't know when they put that name up there. I don't think they knew what they were doing.
1: You don't?
0: No.
1: Oh.
0: No, I don't.
1: I mean, it doesn't really make sense if that's what the name breaks down to be. So that's why I feel like they did know. And it's excellent marketing.
0: Amazing marketing.
1: Yeah.
0: Like, people know about this restaurant all over the country. And, you know, if I was going to open a Vietnamese restaurant, I mean, I may want to, you know, do a variation of that name.
1: Yeah.
0: Just to get the publicity. You know what I'm saying? But I'm looking up, I'm trying to find stories on, you know, what the actual GoFundMe was for and all of that. And Google's not giving it to me. So, So apparently there is a GoFundMe is raising a ton of money. I heard them talking about it this morning. And, you know, I think at the end of the day, as a fat consumer of food, I'm more concerned about the restaurant not closing even though I haven't been there in years. But I feel like I need to go back now because I like Vietnamese food a lot.
1: Yes. Yeah. It's delicious. You should go back.
0: Yeah. Next time I'm over that way. And, you know, Wednesday. Maybe I'll go Wednesday before I head over to St. Pete for my show.
1: There you go.
0: There you go. Get a little bitch. You know? Binna. I feel like when I say it properly, I say it with the accent on accident.
1: You should, though. You're trying to do a service.
0: I just don't like
1: the pronunciation.
0: When you say foreign words in their accent, Americans tend to get offended. Like if I said, Binna, right? Binna. Around like a white girl, she's going to be like, that's so racist. But if a foreigner comes here and they try to pronounce something in English and they say it in an English accent, nobody would be mad. They would appreciate the fact that they were trying to make it clear enough for us to hear it in our own accent.
1: Well, I don't think that they're just trying. Like if you said Binna, maybe less
0: Binna.
1: Okay.
0: Like a crying fuel baby.
1: Now I'm a believer that if you're retelling a story, if there was a Vietnamese woman and she was, you know, saying something and then that's how she said the name of it, and you're retelling a story as her, then you can use the accent.
0: Oh, if I'm
1: that's what I think.
0: If I'm being her.
1: But if you're just saying, oh my gosh, there's a restaurant over there.
0: No, that sounds more. If I'm doing like,
1: no, but you're trying to do like when you impersonate your wife,
0: right. No,
1: and it's so spot on.
0: Let's do this. Okay. All right. So you're saying, JoJo Petrola.
1: Yeah.
0: You're saying if I'm talking like me.
1: Yeah.
0: And I'm talking about Binna, right? I go in and I go, JoJo, I went over to Binna the other day. Right?
1: Yes.
0: And the food was so amazing. And I saw the owner and I was like,
1: oh, what'd she have to say?
0: And I go, excuse me, can you explain exactly why this food is so good? And she said to me, oh, so glad you're asking me about my food. It's Binna. We put on the fish to give ya. We noodle and a five of spicer. That sounds okay.
1: If that's how she told you the story.
0: That's acceptable.
1: If that's what she sounded like.
0: If that was a spot on impression.
1: Yes.
0: I see.
1: Now, if you're just over exaggerating and mocking and making fun of, then no, that is unacceptable. But if I went and was talking to somebody from Texas and I said, oh, and they was like, hey, y'all better get down here.
0: You're allowed to do that. You can pick on Americans.
1: That's what he said. So that's how he sounded. So
0: what
1: I
0: if
1: am.
0: He was?
1: It's basically I'm transcribing audibly.
0: Oh boy, I don't think you understand what I'm saying here.
1: I do.
0: You're allowed to mess with Americans, especially the whites. We're free reign, dude. You can pick on us all day long. There is no whitey going to call you out.
1: But I'm not picking on anybody. I'm just reenacting accurately from my recollection.
0: Yeah.
1: If that's how it is. Now, just without cause, no, that's rude and offensive.
0: I like Japanese food more than Vietnamese food. I was at a sushi restaurant the other day. And I said to the gentleman that was preparing my sushi, I said, this is phenomenal. Now, I've heard people say the ginger that you put on the plate is to cleanse the palate. Is that correct? And he said to me, actually, it enhances the flavor. You can pretty much do what you want with it. I like it because it adds a little spice.
1: No.
0: It was a white guy.
1: Oh.
0: From Texas. Working at my sushi restaurant.
1: He wasn't making the sushi.
0: Yes, he was.
1: Oh,
0: white guys can't make sushi?
1: No.
0: Really?
1: Maybe.
0: But they have to do the accent?
1: No.
0: No,
1: that would be offensive. He's not. No.
0: I'm from Austin.
1: If that's what.
0: Is that offensive? offensive?
1: If he grew up in
0: I just hurt my throat.
1: Japan.
0: I think Jesus just hurt my throat.
1: Oh man.
0: Now I want some sushi.
1: Oh, sounds so good.
0: Oh my God. I saw this recipe fly up on one of my Instagram reels. It's pretty good. So I made like this shrimp salad, right?
1: Okay.
0: And it's supposed to be like a sushi bowl, right?
1: Okay.
0: So I took and I chopped. I took shrimp and I poached it real fast, you know, because I don't like buying already cooked shrimp because okay. They just blast it and it's destroyed. So I poached it to the perfect, doneness. And then I threw it in an ice bath. And then I took the shrimp and I chopped it up really, really fine.
1: Okay.
0: And then I put QP mayonnaise, which is Japanese mayonnaise.
1: Okay.
0: Ugh, so much better than a Hellman's. And then I put a little sriracha in it, which is actually Chinese, but anyway, and then some scallions, chopped them up really, really fine, put them in there, bing bong, bing bong, bing bong, bong, and then
1: why'd you make that noise when you were doing that?
0: I don't know. I make noises, and then I put my own seasoning blend that I made for you the other day. That is my own Asian seasoning blend, and then I put a little bit of that in there, and then I would tell you the name of the seasoning, but I don't want to hurt anybody's feelings. And then it's you like it is what I call it, and mm-hmm. yes, and then you take some sticky rice in a bowl, right?
1: Okay,
0: and then you take avocado and you put on top of the sticky rice, and you take my shrimp salad that I made, and you put it right on top of that.
1: Okay.
0: And then when you eat it, it's kind of like sushi, but it's a bowl. Huh? Oh, also thin sliced cucumber.
1: Oh, yeah.
0: Yeah.
1: Can't forget the cukes.
0: Yeah.
1: Yeah. That sounds delicious.
0: Yeah. I mean, it's basically a poke bowl, but.
1: Now, if I said that's delicious, that would be offensive.
0: Son of a bitch. Yeah. Unless you were talking as the lady at the restaurant.
1: Correct.
0: We got to know the rules, dude.
1: Just make them up as I go.
0: By the way, happy Nurses Week to all the nurses out there, including my wife.
1: Yay.
0: Say something nice to a nurse. Do something nice for a nurse. They are not appreciated enough. For all you nurses out there, I love you. I appreciate you. You're doing God's work.
1: Teacher Appreciation Week?
0: I reckon.
1: Yep.
0: Yeah.
1: What?
0: That's fine. Nurses don't need to be sharing weeks with people.
1: Well, I agree, but...
0: Get out of here. Do you know what nurses go through on a daily basis, on a nightly basis? When my wife tells me stories, not in detail, that's HIPAA, but when she tells me vague stories about what she goes through, it is unbelievable, Joach.
1: I didn't say it wasn't.
0: Unbelievable!
1: But I also think teachers...
0: Yeah, they're good, too. Yeah. I like them. Yeah. They're great.
1: Most of them.
0: Yes. The ones that aren't banging our kids. Yes. Stop doing that.
1: Hey, the doctors bang the nurses.
0: Hey! They better not be. I don't know how. You know, dude. You just ruined the rest of my day. Thanks a lot, man. You think
1: I didn't mean it that
0: You think
1: way.
0: I don't think I about this every damn day, JoJo?
1: I just meant abuse of power.
0: No. The fact I don't make any money and my wife goes to work and my wife is gorgeous and there's all these horny doctors running around and I can see the way she looks at them on the pit and on Grey's Anatomy and all that. Perfect. The only people that look like me on the pit are dying on a table. And I don't even have money to back it up. Thanks, JoJo. Happy Nurses Week. Cheat on your husbands. Your next chance to win bone bonus is coming up in a little over an hour with JP. Enjoy the rest of your Monday, everybody. I'm going to go try not to take a ride on the Gandy. Bye.
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0: JP. 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About an hour will give you your next shot at $1,000 with Bone Bonus. Your chance to win $1,000. We just give you a keyword. You go to the app. You put the keyword in there and pray to God. We call your name at around 12:30. We got no Monica in today, so JoJo's helping us out. And we got Dizzy. Good morning. What's happening?
1: What up? What up, man?
0: Well, welcome back to Diz. What's going on, man? How's everything?
1: Doing all right, man. Good to be back. Missed being on air with you guys. Listened to a bit of it on the way when I was heading out on Thursday, Friday.
0: How's your
1: Thursday.
0: Pop?
1: He's doing better. He's home now.
0: Yeah.
1: He's home now. Yeah. Yeah. He's resting. He's doing a lot better. I'm over there. So basically, for those of you who don't know, when I left the show, had a regular birthday because I think I came in for my birthday.
0: Was it on your birthday?
1: No. So I went out and had a, you know, hung out with my cousin and some boys and had some drinks. And then the next day I went to drop Chalk off because me and Twin Peaks planned to have a whole day.
0: Okay.
1: We're going to go get a hotel. We're going to go watch this show. We're going to hang out down in Clearwater and make it a whole thing. So when I went to drop Chalk off, I didn't see the car. So when I went inside, I was like, that's weird. They know I'm coming with Chaka. And I guess my mom has like something that notifies her when the garage door opens.
0: Yeah, that ring doorbell stuff. Yeah.
1: Basically. So she hit me up and she's like, she goes, hey, you know, I was going to call you, but, you know, this is all just happening so fast. Your dad had a heart attack and he's being transferred right now to the hospital. So.
0: Oh, so they were still en route to the hospital when you got there?
1: Yeah. Apparently, like, she was like, he woke up, he had chest pains early in the morning, didn't say anything, went back to sleep. And then around 10 a.m., he's like, I could barely breathe. I think he was puking and stuff.
0: Yep.
1: And, you know, took him to the hospital and the hospital is like, he's having a heart attack. We can't do what we need to here. We're going to transfer him to somewhere where they're going to have, like, I forget what the term is, but it's basically a place where they're going to go work on him. So went there. I met up
0: probably
1: with her.
0: Probably a cardiac care unit.
1: Something. I forget what the term was.
0: Did they fly him? Did they put him in a helicopter to get him there? Or they put
1: no.
0: him in an ambulance?
1: Ambulance rode over there.
0: Did you ride in the ambulance?
1: No, my mom did. She left her car and she rode with him. I was already at the house when all this was happening. So I think they just got transferred.
0: Okay.
1: And then when I was getting there, my mom's like, oh, I'm over here. They're not really telling me anything. And she was like flustered and, you know, scared and whatever.
0: Of course.
1: And I went in there and signed in, and I guess I went the wrong way because they didn't really tell me. They're like, all right, head over to the left.
0: Yeah.
1: There's like 60 lefts.
0: Especially when they just get there, they don't have all the information yet, but they have an idea where the ambulance probably brought them into. Yeah.
1: Yeah. So I walk into all the way to the emergency place, and I'm talking to this lady behind the desk. There's two people behind the desk, and I'm talking to this lady, and then this head just pops out the desk, and he's like, Dizzy. And I look, and it's one of my boys from high school. I'm like, oh, my God.
0: Okay.
1: And I actually tell him what happened. He goes, oh, man, I'm the one who brought him in. And then he's, you know, he started giving me the information. He's like, oh, he's good and blah, blah, blah. And thankfully, you know, we knew each other, so he filled me all in, and he walked me to where I need to go and talked to my mom and reassured her. He's like, man, the guy they got working on, one of the top doctors in the South, so you're good. So he came over, the doctor finally, and he told us, like,
0: think about it this, though. If it wasn't one of the top doctors, is he going to say to you, yeah, the guy that got working on him?
1: Maybe. But you got to get him out of here. This guy's the worst.
0: You may want to get him to bounce. That actually happened with my father. When my father was in the rehab center, and he was showing the signs of a urinary tract infection, but they were, like, in the rehab center, they were saying no. And the nurse is like looking at me. She's like, and she's shaking her head up and down, like, you know, you have the right to have him transferred to the hospital if that's what you think he needs to have done, right?
1: Yeah.
0: Did you know that? I'm like, so I should go to the front desk and have him transferred? She's like, well, you know what you, and she's still shaking her head up and down. You know what's your choice.
1: Yeah. I love that. So essentially, he was, you know, the doctor came in and who performed on him, the surgery on him, and he was like, bad. In more than one artery, the main artery effed up. We had to put stents in him, 6 stents, which is like a large amount.
0: Yeah.
1: And he's, you know, he's resting and all this, but like it's going to be a difficult road back for him because of how he got here. So
0: really,
1: yeah. So that,
0: what does that mean? A difficult road back?
1: Like essentially, like he's going to be on meds his whole life, and
0: okay,
1: like
0: that's not the end of the world. But okay,
1: not the end of the world, but it's like just the stuff he has to do, like eat and drink now and exercise better. Like it's going to be, mm-hmm. it's not going to be easy because he put himself in the spot, right?
0: So right, is he heavy?
1: He's not. I wouldn't say he's heavy, but he's not. He's not fit. He's not fit for his.
0: Okay. Yeah.
1: Yeah. So
0: how old is he?
1: 70s. Mid-70s? Okay. Yeah. Mid-70s? Yeah. Mid-70s. So,
0: did they have to do open heart surgery or no? Just the stents?
1: Just the stents, thankfully.
0: Okay.
1: So, you know, he's going to have to be on this medication. And that's where it comes down to where it's going to be a lot. Because financially, it's expensive to be sick or dying in the U.S., you know?
0: Even in, like, was he got Medicare or Medicaid or something like that?
1: Barely.
0: I mean... My father had his benefits from when he was in the sanitation union, so I don't even know how that other, you know, how that other stuff. So what are they going to do? Move back to Canada and then have to wait months to see a doctor?
1: I have no idea, but honestly, if they can get the meds they need to now and then move back and get back on the healthcare, that might be the best plan, because it's just a little, just on the medicine alone, it's insane here. Whereas in Canada, a lot cheaper. But I think my dad's so stubborn. He's like, man, I'm not moving back to the cold.
0: I can't blame him.
1: Yeah, he's like, I'll figure it out.
0: He's going to shovel snow once. He's going to have a heart attack again.
1: He's like, so what? We lose the house. At least I'm hot in Florida. So
0: I mean, that would be crazy and drastic. They should probably really look into that one first.
1: Yeah.
0: Sounds like it's time to put your sister to work. Let her get all the information.
1: My sister is not the one. Unfortunately, I'm the one who's going to...
0: You're the responsible one?
1: I wouldn't even say I'm the responsible one, but I'm the one who puts in more work, if that makes sense. You know what I mean?
0: Okay.
1: Like, I'm like little things. Like, my parents need to ride from the airport to and from. I'm the one driving them. She's like, I got stuff to do. So,
0: yeah.
1: It's just as, like, basic as that. So, I imagine, so essentially, after all this happened, the whole weekend... So... I didn't tell Twin Peaks because I didn't want her to make a decision before I did for me and be like, no, you got to be with your family.
0: Yeah.
1: My mom's like, go have fun. He's going to be resting this
0: whole
1: night.
0: You're not going to have fun, though.
1: Yeah. It wasn't that I had fun, but I needed the distraction because I was in my head.
0: Yeah.
1: So it was fun to have that distraction.
0: But
1: I knew right away that, like, now I got to go move back home and help them because my mom's not a big woman. My dad's going to need help just moving around sometimes and then making sure he's exercising and stuff. Like,
0: warning, you're gonna see his balls at some point. It's terrible.
1: Probably already have.
0: Terrible. Isn't it amazing?
1: It etches in there, JP. It etches in there.
0: What'd you say is in there?
1: It etches in their head. Like, oh my God, now it's in there.
0: You don't
1: now I know what that
0: me.
1: Looks like. Yeah.
0: Yeah. No, I'm good. That was horrific.
1: Yeah.
0: I told my father, I was like, if you're waiting for me to wipe your ass, you better take yourself out because it's not going to happen.
1: That's what I was thinking. I was like, I'll pressure wash you. Do you want me to pressure wash you?
0: From a distance. Did you ever see that movie Silkwood when she thought she had like nuclear waste on her and they just basically hose her down?
1: They scrubbed her and stuff from far away.
0: God, it was scrubbed her.
1: Hazmat suits.
0: Yeah, that stuff is brutal, man. Well, I hope they don't have to move back to Canada because everything I read about Canada, listen, and it's coming from the media, so you don't know what's real and what's not. But every once in a while, you'll see people that on social media that claim they're from Canada and they'll say, well, let me explain the socialized, the national health care, and you want to see a doctor? A year and a half, and that, like, all that kind of stuff. And I'm like, okay, but what's real? You just don't know what's real. You know, I don't hear good things, but I also don't know.

0: 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Trade on anything.
1: Yeah.
2: And he's been saying that for years and years. So it's got nothing about, it's got nothing to do with who was in office, whether it was Biden or Obama or Bush or this guy. My father's been, or Trump, he's been saying it for years. And he's not wrong. And one of the things I should do to avoid a situation that you're in is, just like they allow now, they allow parents to keep their kids on their benefits until 26 years old, yeah, which they raised a bunch of, like, I don't know, probably maybe about 8-10 years ago, maybe even less. Because it used to be once you hit 19, they had, you had to get off your parents' medical insurance. I kind of feel like we should be doing the same thing for our parents. As in, like, once they reach 75, we should be allowed to put them on our benefits.
1: Oh.
2: Do you know what I'm saying?
1: Yeah, yeah, yeah.
2: Just so we don't get into a situation where your father's best option is moving to Canada.
1: Yeah, yeah, yeah.
2: You know? And it's just, I've thought about it for a while. I don't think I ever said it out loud before, to be honest with you, but it just popped into my head again. It's just, you know, help us help our parents, because, you know, you go to put them in these assisted living facilities, and the ones that you would want your parents in are a small fortune, and a lot of our parents didn't prepare for that. You know, my father wasn't prepared for that.
1: Yeah.
2: You know, he was in there, but he was finally he was like, John, get me out of here. I'm not giving them this money for what I'm getting. He's like, I'm out. Get me out. So then I ended up getting him a regular apartment, and then it was on me to be there all the time, which is very difficult. And then you want to get somebody in, and the costs for everything are just kind of exuberant. But at the same time, like, you know, if he didn't have to worry about his meds and this, that, and the other thing, and he had benefits that were decent, not phenomenal, but they were decent, you know. But if you don't, you know, and some of these people don't, like, you know, I'm pretty sure my medical benefits would be better than, you know, his Medicaid or whatever the hell.
1: Yes, absolutely.
2: You know, I mean, yep. I could be speaking completely out of school and sound like a dummy to anybody who's really in the know, but I just think that it's only the right thing to do. You know, if they let us keep, they can keep us till 26. Why can't we keep them after 70, from 75 forward?
1: Yeah, because I think especially where his head's at, he's very, like, he's the oldest of, like, 9. And, you know, with us, I think he's more worried about, like, man, I don't want to put my family in a bad financial spot because of me. So, and that's what scares me, because he's very stubborn. And, like,
2: yeah,
1: now I'm going to have to, like force feed him pills, I feel like. You know what I mean? Like,
2: yeah,
1: it just feels like that type of thing. But I think it's one of those things where he has to see the light from the trees. And, like, yes, it's bad, but, you know,
2: could be
1: way
2: worse.
1: Yeah,
2: we're
1: all here.
2: You're still breathing, and you got a team around you.
1: Especially because he's a grandfather now. So you have a grandchild that you want to see go to high school and graduate college, or as far as you can get that run out of. So we'll see.
2: Yeah. Well, good luck, my man.
1: Thank you.
2: That sucks.
1: Yeah.
2: That's a rough one.
1: Yeah.
2: And then you got to try, and then, you know, try and have a good time. You know, you got let out and let some steam off, but in the meanwhile, it's still in the back of your head.
1: Yeah.
2: Yeah, man, I lived it. Sucks. I don't wish it on anybody.
1: Yeah.
2: At all. Well, welcome back.
1: Thank you,
2: at least
1: bro,
2: for a couple days. And to JoJo, thank you for jumping in last minute. Monica sent us a text early in the morning. She's like, she wasn't doing traffic this morning. She just needed the day, so she's home. Hopefully, we'll have her back tomorrow. We'll probably find that out sometime tomorrow morning. It's JP, Diz, JoJo in for Monica, 102.5 The Bone, Real Raw Radio.

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0: Bone, Real Raw Radio, 800-771-1025 is the phone number. You want to watch the show? Not a problem. Just go to YouTube, put in 1025 The Bone. The YouTube channel will pop up. You can watch the show. You can comment. They have a whole comment section over there, so you can play along that well if you'd like. Aaron's been on hold. What's going on, Aaron? What's happening?
1: All right. So a few months ago, I'm listening to your show, and I hear you guys talking about the sock shoe thing. And my first thought was, why are they this? Who comes up with this stuff? Then I get home. I realize I'm a sock shoe guy. And now every time I put my shoes on, that's what I think about. But the worst part is now I keep thinking, what kind of animal is a sock shoe guy? See, if you are that person.
0: And I'm in the exact opposite. I'm saying to myself, you should probably be locked up and thrown into some sort of place with padded walls, you weirdo.
1: I don't get it.
0: You know? I mean, I don't understand who puts on a sock and then a shoe and then a sock and then a shoe.
2: Yeah, that seems insane to me.
0: Right.
2: Sock up, and then you figure out the shoe situation.
0: But Monica was sock shoe.
2: That's weird to me. JoJo?
0: You sock shoe?
3: I'm trying to think. Yes.
0: Sock shoe?
3: Yeah.
2: Psycho.
3: Yeah. Well, that tracks then.
2: Yes.
3: Maybe yeah, because especially like if I'm holding my leg up, I don't want to get my sock dirty by putting it on the ground. So I'll hold it up. I put my sock on. I put the shoe. Then I can stand on the other leg to do the sock and
2: do
3: the shoe.
2: Where do you live that you got to worry about it getting dirty?
3: I'm just saying anywhere. So I just am in that I'm just in that habit.
2: You Fred Flintstone? Like, what the hell?
3: But now when I put on Everly, I do sock shoe.
0: Do you put your socks on over mud puddles or something like that? Like, what
3: sometimes.
0: Do you mean you're going to get your sock dirty? And your sock is going to go in your shoe and you're going to take it off at the end of the day anyway.
3: And then I take off my socks when I take off my shoes.
2: Weird. I wonder if this is a northern thing. Like, because it's colder there. We put our socks on all the time first.
3: I don't know.
2: Because you walk around a lot.
3: I'm from
2: socks
3: the north, so I don't know.
2: Clearly not with your well, no, clearly sock I am. Shoe nonsense.
3: Yeah.
2: That's insane to me.
0: You're all a bunch of nutty.
3: I mean, why? Are you sitting down when you put stuff on?
0: Yeah.
3: Oh, okay.
0: Sometimes I'll do it standing, but not if I don't want to fall on my face.
2: Yeah, I'm not trying to.
0: I sit on the end of my bed. I get up in the morning, I grab my clothes, I pull them onto the bed. Socks on first, pants on, shirt on, shoes on.
3: Socks on first?
0: Before my pants, yeah. Why would you want to put your pants on before your socks?
3: That's weird.
2: I got to be honest.
3: That's
2: I don't
3: weird.
2: Think I was ever naked dangling with just my socks on.
0: No, well, underwear.
2: Like first.
0: I sleep in my underwear.
2: Okay.
0: Most times. If I sleep naked, which is the other half of the times, then it's underwear, sock, jeans, shirt, shoes, out.
2: I want to say that's crazy because it is, but also
0: Why is it crazy?
2: On paper, as you say it, it kind
0: of
2: makes sense.
0: Of course,
2: but
0: it
2: just
0: makes
2: me
0: sense.
2: Doing
0: it's
2: it,
0: common sense.
2: Doing
0: no.
2: it,
0: common sense.
2: It feels so unright though. Like actually doing it in real life. Like socks are the last thing to go on.
0: If you barely ever wear pants. Right? Well, most of the time you got
3: to
0: wear shorts.
3: I thought you were Winnie the Pooh in it.
0: No. Most of the time you guys are wearing, you know, wearing shorts or you're wearing, you know, dresses or something like that. Why would I want to have to then wrestle with if my sock is a taller sock and during the winter it tends to be, why would I want to wrestle with my pant leg?
2: First of all, why are you wearing tall socks? That's insane. It's ankle socks all day.
0: It's during the winter, dude. It's not ankle socks in January.
2: I'll give you that.
3: Okay, but you wrestle with it. You literally lift up the bottom of your, and you pull your sock up and pull your pant over your sock.
2: Yeah, they're meant to slip on. You don't have to tie them or anything.
0: Okay. So why can't we just wrap it up to this? Undergarments first, which would be underwear and socks. They're going under. Then the next layer goes over.
2: Don't tell me I'm crazy.
0: Y'all's is wrong.
2: The way you're explaining it, it
0: makes
2: sounds
0: sense.
2: Makes sense. But in actual real life, that's insane to do.
0: Well,
2: just
0: fix it.
2: Just
0: watch
2: saying.
0: Now. Do it tomorrow.
2: No, I don't want to because I'm conditioned to do it the right way.
0: No, you're not doing
2: the way
0: it the
2: God
0: right
2: intended.
0: You just said my way makes sense.
2: It makes
0: you
2: sense.
0: You just said it.
3: It
0: and
3: does.
0: I want to kill Aaron for bringing this up.
3: I feel like I envisioned, you know, in the 1950s because they had to put on the sock holder things, you know?
0: For the quitters?
3: For the what are they? I don't even know what they're called. That don't they go around your, like under your knee
2: they
3: or something?
2: Clip
3: or yeah.
2: Something?
3: Like,
2: yeah.
3: Don't they hold your socks up so they don't fall down?
0: I guess so, yeah.
3: Yeah, so that's why so that's what I envision of why it started that way with putting socks on. I have never put socks on first.
0: I'm telling you, you should give it a shot. If you're wearing pants, put your socks, put your underwear on, put your socks on, put your pants on.
3: I always put them on last, because then I put my sock shoe on when I'm done. That's like the last thing I do to get ready.
0: You're doing that all wrong.
3: But I don't walk around in my socks. Like, if I don't wear my shoes around the house, so I usually carry them. And so if I'm walking, I don't want to walk in my socks. So my socks and my shoes, I take downstairs.
0: Are you living in a sty? Like, what do you think is going to happen to your socks?
2: Yeah, that's insane that you think your socks can get... This is your house, by the way, that you're so afraid.
0: And the socks are going in your shoes.
3: I don't wear my shoes in the house.
0: I understand that, but your shoes are by the door, but you can wear your socks.
3: Well, my shoes are upstairs in my closet, so I grab my shoes. I grab if I'm wearing socks, and I carry them downstairs and put them on downstairs.
0: All right. Listen, whatever you want to do.
3: Okay. That's what I want to do.
0: I'm just trying to fix you all, because you all, like, I don't know how you're okay with walking around being wrong all the time.
2: I just think it's insane. Walk around just
3: he's so cute. He thinks he's always right.
2: Socks, yeah.
0: I'm right about this to the point where Dizzy is even saying, like, totally makes sense.
3: It makes sense.
0: Thank you.
2: Just don't think I would ever do it. Because that nobody I think really does that. I could be wrong. I could be in the major minority here.
0: We could start taking some calls if you want. I don't really think I'm all that wrong.
2: Okay.
0: Yeah. You know what I'm saying? Like, yeah. I honestly don't think I'm all that wrong. You put on your socks, then you put your pants on, and then you're out the door. Then you put your shoes on, and then you're out the door.
2: Yeah, socks go last for me.
0: Super simple. Super simple.
2: Especially Terry's if I just got out the shower, I'm going to put my wet feet.
0: You know, your feet, crazy idea. Dry your feet.
2: Okay, you dry your feet, but how amazing are you drying your feet? I mean,
0: I kind of air dry my feet most of the time, my toes. I get out of the shower onto a rug.
2: Yeah.
0: Right? There's a little shower rug in my shower.
2: Yeah.
0: And then when I get out, I go to the bed, I grab my underwear. It depends if I shower in the morning. I keep going through it. Terry's on line one. What's up, Terry?
4: Hey, guys.
0: Hey.
4: Hey, check out All in the Family, Sock Shoe, on YouTube. Archie Bunker explains the best.
0: That's where the whole thing came from.
4: He gives Meathead heck about it.
0: He sure does. Thanks, man. Kyle, line two.
5: Hey, just need to rewind real quick. So JP is telling us that he wears the same underwear all night long in bed and then wakes up and just throws jeans on. Is that a thing?
0: I shower. I get out of the shower. I put my underwear on and I go to bed.
5: Same underwear on. Yeah. And then you just keep those underwear on the next day.
0: And then when I come home, I usually shower after work. No, I shower at night. So, yeah. I mean,
5: when was the last time you had a wet dream?
0: Dude, I'm 54. Long gone. I don't think I've had a wet dream since I was in my teens. Maybe if I'm lucky.
5: Well, you're getting the age where there might be something else in there. So, I mean, change it up a little bit in the morning.
0: Nah, don't you worry about me, fella. I'm okay. The pipes are still working.
2: I sleep naked. So
0: I do sometimes, too. Sometimes I do as well.
2: Yeah. I don't have to worry about that. It feels so freeing sleeping naked. I don't understand.
0: I know.
2: Why you wear stuff when you're sleeping. What are we doing?
0: What I do find is... Okay, so as a dude, right, there's no better way to start your day when there's morning wood.
2: Okay.
0: Right? Because now you know you're off to a good start, right? You're off to a good start.
2: Yeah.
0: Things are working. You don't have to take advantage of it or anything, but it's just like, all right, this is going to be a good day.
2: Yeah. Right, Ice Cube.
0: I find that to happen more often when I sleep naked than if I sleep in underwear.
2: Well, it's probably because it's brushing up against stuff.
0: Yeah, gotta be, right?
2: Nice.
0: Is that what it is?
2: I think so, because there's times I go to bed, don't have that. And then if I happen to be hanging out with someone and spend the night there, and wake up, it's not like, it's just because it's rubbing against stuff.
0: Right. Yeah, probably.
2: And it's in its head down there, it's going, we doing this?
0: Yeah. What's up? Is this on? Is this not on? You want
2: to? You're sending me crazy signs right now, dog. Just tell me what you want me to do.
0: You
2: want to
0: get consent before we get rolling?
2: Tap her on the shoulder real quick.
0: Todd, what's happening? What's going on, Todd?
6: What's up? Good morning, JP. I just want to let you know that I think you're in the minority, because most people put their pants, socks, and then their shoes on. Putting your socks on first, kind of awkward.
0: Why?
6: It's just weird.
0: Awkward. It's going the same way your underwear is going under your jeans. Your socks are going under your jeans.
6: Do you wear only long socks?
0: During the summer. During the winter, I mean.
6: Oh, yeah, that's why. Yeah, we're in Florida, so we never have long socks, really. It's no shows, and they don't have to go under. So maybe that's what it is.
0: There you go. Could be that. It could very well be that. See, can't we all just get along?
3: Yeah, but you're knocking the way I do things, and that's just preferential. So this is how you prefer to get dressed.
0: Yours is silly because you're afraid to walk in your house with your socks on.
3: I'm not afraid to walk. I don't like it. And
0: why?
3: I just don't. Why don't you like to put your socks on last?
0: Why? But why is...
3: What but why
0: is
3: it, you?
0: Why,
3: but no, why you?
0: Why you?
3: Why you?
0: Why do you not like... You said you're afraid to get your socks dirty. Like, how dirty is your house that you're going to get your socks dirty? I don't think that's the case. Knowing you, I think a little bit.
3: Yeah.
0: My house is... I could probably eat off your floors.
3: Yes, you can. It's just a thing
2: now
3: at this
2: point. Definitely drops things on the floor and eats it. Definitely.
3: Oh, all the time.
2: Yeah, yeah. But... You but won't then put I on the socks. It's so crazy.
3: I just, it's for wherever I am. If I'm, I just stand on one leg and put a sock and put a shoe. And then I stand on the other leg and I put a sock and I put a shoe.
2: I don't know if it's because we're in Florida and it's, we don't really have a lot of floors with carpet here. But walking around, I guess, with socks first with your boxer seems crazy. I'm chasing down the pants and stuff.
0: I'm not going.
2: Walking around like baby Bambi. No.
0: For the last time, I grab my clothes. I bring it to the bed. I sit on the end of the bed. And I get dressed.
2: You sit the whole time and you sit, put your shirt on and all that?
0: No, I sit.
2: And your pants?
0: Hold on a second. Again.
2: I'm sorry.
0: I'm in my underwear. I grab my clothes.
2: Okay.
0: I sit down. I put the socks on. Then I put the jeans on. I get up to the other side of my room. I go get my shirt.
2: Okay.
0: I put my shirt on. I walk down the hall. I grab my shoes and I bounce.
2: Okay.
0: That simple.
2: Just curious. Just curious. The process. We don't do things the same exact way, and that's okay. That's okay,
0: right.
2: JP.
0: Right. We're all in the same gang, right? Is that the way it works?
2: We all bleed the same blood.
0: That's it. We all bleed red. In other news, something I wanted to get to this morning. Did any of you guys see the video of that guy driving a bread truck when he gets hit by a plane?
2: Yes.
0: And not like your little Cessna plane, but like a big ass United Airlines.
2: Yeah, commercial airline. Yes.
0: So I got a push notification that a United Airlines jet flying into Newark clipped a light pole on its way down. Then I saw the video of the truck. I thought the light pole hit the truck.
2: Oh.
0: And the plane's wheel hit this guy's. And for the life of me, and I've always thought about this, because a lot of airports have it, where they have traffic that traffic is moving, like right underneath the flight pattern for landings.
2: Yeah.
0: Like that's what happened here.
2: I mean, ours isn't far off in Tampa. You can see planes landing. Like, I don't think there's ever a chance of a plane coming in correctly and hitting a thing. Like, even if it's a big truck, but I could be wrong. But they do fly, like, you see them right there when they're landing, those planes.
0: I just don't I don't get it.
2: And the guy was like whistling. He was having a great day.
0: He was having a great old time.
2: Great
0: day. You look at him, and he's like, he was having it right whistle while you were.
2: Yeah.
0: Like, he might as well have been in a goddamn Disney movie.
2: Yes.
0: And next thing you know, he's driving, and he like looks around, like he hears, like, why do I hear that? And before you know it, and he's got a dash cam in there, you know, because he's driving a delivery truck, so they must have all of their trucks cambered up for safety and security reasons and insurance reasons and everything else. And next thing you know, he guy's looking up, and next thing you know, the landing gear from the plane rips through his truck, and he had nothing wrong with him. Nothing wrong with him. And they didn't even lose a loaf of bread.
2: Oh, man. Yeah, they said he had like minor injuries, which is probably like a headache.
0: Now, you think about that, right? Or panic attacks or whatever. Yeah. But if you think about that, what are the chances that plane and that truck are in the exact same place at the exact same time on the day that a plane is going to have a mishap and come in too low?
2: Yeah.
0: Like, how do you not run out and go play the numbers?
2: Oh, I even think
0: of
2: that.
0: How do you not go, like, because you got to be like, you know, and it goes to that whole eat the cookie kind of thing.
2: Yeah.
0: Because you just never know when your time is up.
2: It's so funny that you say, like, go play the numbers, because whenever I hear that, I always think the opposite, and I'm in the huge minority here, because I always go, well, I used up all my good luck already. I'm not going to go win the lottery, too. You don't hear stories of that.
0: Yeah. And I look at it like, you just dodged that bullet. You got a shamrock up your ass.
2: Yeah.
0: You better go play. You better go play the numbers.
2: Yeah, yeah. You're on fire right now. Go get it.
0: Yeah. I find that whole thing just to be, I mean,
3: when it's your time, it's your time.
0: And when it's your time, it's your yeah. time.
3: My mother always yeah. says that because, I mean, there's you know? People that should have been dead 10 years ago and they, I mean, they're just not. And then you have people that work out every day and eat right and try to do all the right things and then have a heart attack and die.
0: Yeah. Like, and my father and I used to fight about this crazy. All the time because I always, you know, leased cars. So there was a new car every 3 years and I always loved to travel. And my father used to yell and scream at me. He's like, you're not saving. And I'm like, yeah, Dad, I could be dead tomorrow. Yes, I am saving, you know? And, you know, there's one time he wouldn't stop about it. I finally pulled up my savings account, like my retirement accounts. I go, boom, can you shut up now? You know? And he's like, oh, I didn't know. I said, yeah, you did know. I told you 50 times, but you just don't want to believe me. You want to hear yourself talk, right? Yeah. You just want to hear yourself talk and tell me I'm wrong. I said, so it's cool, but he's arguing all the time. He's like, you know, and what? I go, Dad, I could be dead tomorrow.
3: Yeah.
0: I could drop dead tomorrow. You know, and there are people, you know, we had a good friend of the family. This is the first time I ever saw my father cry. A friend of a family passed away. He had cancer. He died in his 40s. And my father loved him. And we went to the funeral. And my father's like screaming, why not me? Why not me? At this funeral, my father's yelling, why not me? He saw Jeff in a casket. And my father lost his shiznit, lost it. And why him? Why, like, and he had to be calmed down by, like, you know, half a dozen people. And I, you know, every once in a while I bring that up. I'm like, can you see why, what I'm talking about? Like, you see it? Like, let me live, you know, because you don't know. This guy was driving around delivering his bread.
2: Yeah.
0: You know, doing his job that he's done every single day for however many years.
3: Yeah.
0: And, you know, some pilot got it, you know, had his head up his ass and, you know, came in. You're too low, Striker. Anybody? Movie?
3: Top Gun?
0: No.
3: I have no idea.
0: No, airplane.
2: Airplane.
0: Come on.
3: Snakes on a plane.
0: No, it's not snakes on a plane. It's airplane. But yeah, if you wanted this video. Diz, can you post it?
2: Yeah, I think so.
0: Are we allowed to?
2: We're about to find out.
0: All right, cool. Yeah, I don't care if we're really allowed. That's a beg for forgiveness kind of thing. I learned to stop asking permission a long time ago.
2: It's easier that way.
0: It sure is. It sure is, because then it's got to go through six layers, and you don't get the answer until it's 6 hours too late. It doesn't mean anything anymore. It's JP, Diz, JoJo, and for Monica, 102.5 The Bone, Real Raw Radio. And usually it's too late
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0: JP, about 17 minutes away from the Bone Bonus. The next shot for $1,000. And then about a half hour away, we'll do a top 10 list today, actually.
1: Nice.
0: It is May the 4th be with you themed.
1: Oh.
0: Which is not normally my style, but... And this list is Brett approved, because he's the... I don't know anybody that's more into the Star Wars stuff than he is.
1: Were you... Did you go see it when it came out and stuff? Or, like, were you one of those who kind of, like, I got to see it, everyone's talking about it? You're like, it was all nerd stuff to me.
0: Not that it was nerd stuff to me. Like, I was... As a kid, I was into the... You know, the original trilogy.
1: Yeah.
0: Like, I was, as a kid, I was all into it. And then it was gone for a long time, right? And then they came back with those other ones, and I was just like, that seems a little bit weird. But it was cool when Yoda was starting to be like a ninja.
1: Yeah,
0: bouncing off the walls, kicking people in the head. I'm like, it looked like he just snorted half an eight ball, went nuts.
1: Yes, it was so weird. Guy uses a stick the whole time to walk. All of a sudden, he's jumping around like he knows parkour.
0: And then I didn't know, you know, I just watched the movies.
1: Yeah.
0: You know, I didn't know that they were trilogy, like prequels and all the other stuff. Like,
1: you don't follow the lore.
0: No, I never know what's what. Yeah. Is the movie good? If the movie's good. I thought that Jar Jar Binks guy was funny. Everybody lost their minds. Like, these movies suck. People lost their marbles over it.
1: Yeah.
0: I didn't, you know, whatever. But I wasn't all that into it. I watched a little bit of that Mandalorian thing, too. I thought that was pretty good. But... as like super into it and following, am I walking around with a lightsaber hours before they're gonna let me into the movies? I'm not that guy.
1: Yeah.
0: But I tell you what, I couldn't believe how many people were.
1: Oh,
0: I couldn't believe when they brought those last movies back, and I remember driving by. I'm like, look at this, they're lined up outside. Yeah. It's like the next PlayStation's coming out.
1: Yeah, I imagine they're number one when it comes to like franchises that just make so much money in. Have been building and building. I think Harry Potter would be in the top three, maybe. Yeah, with Star Trek as well. Would be those two. Those three, I feel like.
0: I believe George Lucas is a billionaire.
1: Oh, he has to be.
0: Right? Let's see. George Lucas net worth. $5.2 billion.
1: Yeah.
0: And 7 points. And he sold out to Disney. God only knows what kind of money Disney gave
1: him. Oh, man. If you're on the mouse's payroll, You're comfy.
0: It says, following the 2012 sale, Lucas became one of Disney's largest individual shareholders. Well, he must not be all that thrilled, unless he sold it all, because that stock has taken a beating since it got, they've been accused of getting all wokey.
1: Wait, who?
0: Disney.
1: Oh, yeah. Yeah, I get that.
0: So, I don't know, but he's also pledged to give half of his fortune to charity with a foundation boasting $1 billion in assets. Good for him, man.
1: Yeah. You can't take it with you.
0: Nope.
1: May as well spread some love.
0: I'd have a blast before I went, man. If I had that kind of loot. Or you're just so used to it that it's not like you just want to give it to others. You probably get more joy at that point. You're 81 years old. You've had that kind of money. You've been able to live whatever kind of life you wanted to live, right? So by the time you're like, if you get the word, like, you know, you're on your way out. You probably get more joy out of just giving money to people, right?
1: I would think so. I would think, like, if you had that fortune the first half a decade to decade, you're doing all the things you ever wanted to do. And then past that, you're just living comfortably. And then kind of when you're on your way out, it's one, you want to do good, and probably two, it goes, doesn't hurt to have a little good karma on the way out, you know?
0: Yeah, so. There you go. I also think, like, what kind of acid was he on when he wrote those Star Wars movies? Because think about all the things he had to come up with.
1: Yeah.
0: I understand there was a book and he took an adaptation from the book, so he had a head start. But you had to bring all that to life. The languages you had to bring to life. The characters you had to bring to life. Like, you had to, it's okay when people read a book and they have it in their mind's eye, but you had to take that and put it and make it, that's pretty goddamn amazing.
1: Yes.
2: I mean, I'm hoping that that's what's the explanation for my child and her imagination right now, because some of the stuff that she comes up with, I just have no idea.
1: Write it down. You can
0: like what?
2: Every morning we wake up, we're like a different animal that has some superpower. The one that is most recent that I remember is how she's a bear and like her farts propel her to do, like, it makes her like super speed so she can like break through walls. And it's like, but I just don't even know where it comes from. It's so random, and it'll be the most like insane conversations that we have to have. And I just go, I hope someday
0: do
2: make
0: they,
2: amazing movies with this mind.
0: Do these thoughts and ideas, do they leave the house? Or are they just for home?
2: Oh, no. I mean, she, I mean.
0: Like, is she going to her teacher and farting her way and saying, you know, I'm a bear with super fart powers?
2: No,
0: or is
2: she? No, she knows. But, like, if she's, like, in the make-believe kind of world, or she's playing with her friends, or, you know what I mean, outside or whatever, then she'll.
0: Then they come out. But she knows there's a, she knows that there's a time and a place for her.
2: Yeah.
0: Well, you got that going for you.
2: Thank God.
0: That could be worse.
2: Well, I don't encourage it to not be what it is, so. I mean, you're not really a bear.
0: I mean, I haven't had a lot of Everly moments, but her farting on Ian was pretty
1: so good.
2: Oh yeah,
0: was
2: she
0: pretty
2: does
0: priceless.
2: Do that. She does.
0: That was great, and with a smile on her face, she did that.
2: Oh, better out than in.
1: She left me a voice message once, threatening to beat me up if I touch her mom again. It's the funniest message.
2: My ride or
1: I
2: die.
1: Got in a while. She's like, I don't want to have to hurt you, but please don't touch my mom anymore.
0: What happened?
1: Nothing. It was nothing serious. Okay. But it was just kind of like, I think she
2: play
1: was
2: fighting or something.
1: Yeah, and
2: yeah.
1: Then I went to hug JoJo, and she goes, don't hug my mom. I go, well, now I got to hug her. And then I did it.
0: Right.
1: And then she, me and JoJo were talking on a like voice note, and mid conversation with JoJo, she's like, "You talking to Gareth? Yeah, I got some stuff to say." Just went on a rant on me like a grown adult. It was hilarious.
0: You did. You know what? Does she read a lot?
2: We're getting there. I mean, I read to her a lot, but she just makes stuff up. Like she just is her person in her own world. Yeah.
0: You got to harness that, I think.
1: Yeah.
2: I know. I just don't really know how. So I try to go with it, but like my imagination is not what it used to be.
0: Right.
2: So I sit there and I'm like, oh, yeah, look at you. And then, you know, who's coming in and the ninjas and like, we got to fight them off and she's got to defend me, but I don't have any superpowers. So she has to give me superpowers. And what superpowers is she? I mean, it's just like this. But by
0: That's
2: the way, we haven't even
0: made
2: it to. Yeah, but it's not even like 6 a.m. I mean, it's a lot for first
0: That's
2: thing
0: more
2: in the
0: fun
2: morning.
0: At 9. Ain't going to lie.
2: Oof. Like, just give me a minute.
0: Maybe
2: but
0: talk
2: yeah,
0: to her,
2: it's crazy. She's,
0: do they have? I'm not saying she needs to go to a school psychologist, but in order to learn how to harness it, maybe you can do. Maybe that's an idea because she's too young for guidance counselors, right? They don't have guidance counselors yet.
2: I don't think so. No, I don't think any of them want any more work than they have to do. So,
0: yeah, but this is good stuff. Do you know what I'm saying? Going to a school psychologist with this kind of stuff is probably something that they would love to have on their plate because of all the pain in the ass stuff they have on their plate.
2: I guess. I don't know. Nobody seems like they want to do anything more or work more with any child than they have to, good or bad.
0: Right.
2: So I have to find other outlets, which I look into. But, you know, everything costs money.
0: Well, yeah.
1: OnlyFans.
2: I don't have.
0: See what he does?
2: Yeah.
0: You see what he does? He did that with me a couple weeks ago. I wanted to choke him.
2: Yeah. I wish I could do OnlyFans.
1: Thank you.
0: Oh, you meant for JoJo to do OnlyFans.
2: Oh,
1: you thought I meant with...
0: I thought
1: oh, my
0: was,
1: God.
0: I was like, what?
2: Oh, no, your daughter? No, me.
1: For her to make money on OnlyFans.
2: Yeah.
0: Oh.
1: Yeah.
2: No.
1: Yeah, you'd be able to pay all those bills off.
0: Just do the sock thing.
1: Yeah. You know, Shannon Elizabeth made $1 million and something
0: in a week.
1: In a week. You're a lot finer than her.
0: And she didn't even show her tatas.
1: Yeah. What?
0: How about
1: wait, is that true?
2: Yeah, supposedly.
0: I believe so, right?
1: Okay. I don't know. I didn't...
2: Yeah, I didn't look at her.
1: No, you have to pay for that stuff. Any of the content. You can subscribe for free, but you have to pay for the content.
2: Way larger following.
1: You know?
2: Well.
0: Trust you have Tampa in your pocket.
1: Yeah.
2: Listen, I cannot do OnlyFans.
1: What?
0: Here's the thing. You can, should you so choose. You could.
2: No.
0: And you would have the backing of this entire radio station.
1: Yeah, you know how much money?
0: And the social media presence.
1: Just off me?
0: To promote it. To promote it. You could.
2: No. I don't think my boss would like that very much.
0: Just do feet.
2: No. You have to do inappropriate things, even if it's
0: you don't.
1: Was she gonna put those feet down that dirty ass house of hers?
2: I've already looked into it.
0: You don't have to do that much.
2: If you want to make money off of your feet, you have to put your feet on things, around things, show things. It's not just feet.
1: My idea was
2: sexual things.
1: John had JoJo read some stuff for prisoners out in DeSoto, and it was all sexually read. I told her she needs to do cameos where she just reads things for people and they pay her, because the amount of people that are drooling over her just talking,
0: right?
1: There's money there.
0: And there's that, and that the new the testosterone, the ED commercials that you're doing.
1: Yeah. Oh, yeah. Yeah.
2: All right. Well, I'll read it.
0: Whoever's idea that was brilliant.
1: Yeah.
0: Was brilliant. Because all we ever hear is Mo yelling about, you know, getting our testosterone shots. And then all of a sudden you get a female going that's kind of sultry and you're like, ooh, maybe I should go check my testosterone.
2: Yes, please. Fix your wiener. Let's get back on track.
0: Yeah. But I'm telling you, you could take your feet and put them in pudding and people are going to pay for it.
2: But it's not pudding that they want. They want me to sit Indian style with no underwear on.
1: Okay.
2: Yeah, but can I say Indian style? Crisscross applesauce.
0: But you may not.
2: But those are the people that make money.
0: Oh, speaking of which.
1: Just cover your face.
0: Ready for this one?
2: I have tattoos.
1: Wear a mask.
0: Between shows, I ran to go get something to eat at this this big market.
2: Oh, boy.
0: And they have a lot of pre-made foods. And I go and I grab something and I go to check out. And I just look at the face. And the face has stubble. So I'm like,
2: Oh no.
0: So, and then I glance down and I'm like, there's a moment of confusion, but then I kind of forgot about it because I start looking for money. And then I go to check out and I'm like, have a great day, my man.
2: Oh,
0: I wasn't trying to be a dick. I wasn't trying to poke a bear. I was like, nothing. It was just like not paying attention. And I just, and all of a sudden looked up at me. And I'm like, I'm not doing this. Just give me my change and get me out of here. I'm not. Just give me my money.
1: Did they say something? Did they go, I'm a ma'am?
0: No.
1: I'm a ma'am.
0: It was kind of like, excuse me? And I go, I'm just give me my change. And I'm not doing
2: it.
1: He was going to whoop your ass.
2: He doesn't even say my bad.
0: In my mind, I'm like, you do not want to do this right now.
1: Yeah.
0: You don't.
1: Hey, my man, what you say?
0: You don't want to do this right now.
1: That's all you heard.
0: Yeah. Yeah.
2: Poor thing.
0: It was like I just caught the boobs on the way down when I was going to get my. But you have.
2: You should have offered advice for, you know, a closer shave.
0: Listen,
2: so
0: I just
2: not to confuse people.
1: I would just be like, my bad. You? I'm just going to say you and walk away. I'm sorry.
0: I wanted this place makes like killer lentil soup, and I was just trying to get like a thing of lentil soup and come back to work. But they didn't have any soups out, so I had to get sushi, and I didn't really want sushi, but I was starving. I had to get something, and I'm like already in I already got some stuff going on, and I don't feel like dealing with my head's pounding. And I go and I just see the stubble, and I'm like, okay, not thinking twice. And then I look down to get the money, I'm like, oh, it's got boobs, and I just didn't think enough. And
2: maybe she's ethnic, like myself, you know, I get
0: no,
1: you got stubble. Sometimes. Come over here, let me feel it. Let me play with your chin, chin, chin.
2: Hopefully, not that noticeable.
0: Yeah, yeah, yeah. Chinny chin chin. So yeah, that happened, and I'm like, if this guy comes,
2: it was a girl, not this guy. Yeah, it was a girl.
0: You got a full. I'm sorry. You got
1: the jury's
0: full,
1: still out.
0: The jury's still out. That's a good way to do it. Yeah, I was just not getting into that whole thing. No way.
1: I'm so glad Monica's out because this story never would have got told if she was here.
0: No, I would have got told.
1: Okay,
0: because there was nowhere for me to go. I'm like, I'm not. I was, you know.
2: It happens. It happens. It's a mistake. You're human.
0: Again.
2: They probably think you're 75. It's fine.
0: I just wanted soup, and I didn't get soup.
2: She said, this old man, he doesn't know any better.
0: We're going to take a break. We come back with the bone bonus. Your shot at $1,000. Be right back. Oh, hey.
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0: nice, as in it would be nice to see JoJo's feet in a bowl of Jell-O. Now, take the word nice, go to the free 1025 The Bone app. Look for it says Bone Bonus. Put in the word nice. You have from now until 12:30 for your shot to win the $1,000. So when you do that, you put the word in and you just sit there and hope for the best. If at 12:30-ish you see a phone call on your cell phone or whatever number you gave us, and it's a number you don't recognize, answer the phone, because if it is us and you don't answer, you will not get your $1,000. Again, the word is nice. Good luck. You know, I didn't get a chance to see the Lightning game yesterday.
2: Ugh.
0: But I woke up to a push notification at 2:30 in the morning that said they outshot them 29-9 and still lost.
2: Yes.
0: Is that a record?
3: Crazy. Oh,
0: I don't know. Done before?
2: It could be. I think it was.
0: 29-9. You know what? There's just those, and Diz, you know this as a coach. And again, I didn't watch this game, but when you hit the post too many times or the crossbar too many times as a coach or as a player in soccer and stuff, you know you don't win those games.
2: Yeah, you just go, well, today it's just not happening for us.
0: The minute I don't know if I've ever won a game where we've hit the crossbar twice or the post twice, because now you know it's just the gods working against you. And I don't know if that's what happened last night, but it just sounds like one of those nights where they just couldn't get it in, huh?
2: The worst part, and we saw this again yesterday, is we lost three of those at home.
3: Yeah.
2: Three, man. That's insane.
3: Yeah, we lost the home. Oh, yeah.
2: Like, we had to go on the road and steal games. Like, we were getting beat at home. That's the hardest part.
3: Yeah, probably because their fans were more hyped than we were. Because
2: yes.
3: I'm telling you, JP, I could hear Greg Wolf on the TV last night trying to get the crowd to get hype.
2: Yeah.
3: I could hear him. That's how not loud they were.
2: It was so bad. Sorry, go ahead.
0: Do you think they just felt...
3: No.
0: Like, were they down?
3: They,
0: one
3: those
0: or
3: last.
0: Two
3: nothing?
2: Just
3: one.
2: Not behind it.
3: It was
2: 2-1.
3: Yeah, it was 2-1. There's 5 minutes left. I mean, those people should have been on their seat, banging on their feet, banging on the glass, screaming their faces off those last 5 minutes, trying to rally. I mean, in their seat, I don't know. I've been so mad since last. I was screaming at my television last night.
2: Yeah, like, there were moments when it was still 0-0. There was a call, like, you know, Canadians got called for, let's say, high sticking. And you just hear boos all through. But it was like boos of the Canadians, like, no, bad call.
3: Yeah.
2: It wasn't us.
3: Yeah,
2: like,
3: you can hear them.
2: They were so hype. And it got me so mad. When they scored, I was like, I thought we scored at first. Like, oh, we scored. And it came up. Nope, it's them. It's them celebrating.
0: Were there a lot of fans in the building? A lot of Montreal fans in the building?
2: I would say it was like 30 them, 70 us.
0: Really?
3: There was a lot.
2: Maybe 20. Maybe. It felt like it was 30.
3: They were loud,
2: there
3: though.
2: There was a lot of red jerseys in the crowd. I won't even say probably a lot of those white jerseys we were seeing were Montreal fans. It just felt like there was a lot there.
3: I know it when you're not there, like it was on TV, so maybe... Yeah. But I'm telling you, when I could hear Greg Wolf trying to get the crowd hype, there's something wrong. I should not be able to hear him. It should be so loud.
2: One of the hard things about living somewhere like here, opposed to like Detroit or Montreal, like where like people are going to go travel really for those games.
3: Right.
2: Where here, it's such a getaway already, and all the people that lived up north moved down here. It sucks. It just sucks that they could fill out the arena so much with that many visitors.
3: Yeah,
0: right. And the truth be told, from the outsider's perspective, ticket prices are never really brutal.
2: No,
0: for any of the events in Tampa, they're always, especially coming from here. I told you in the past, I had a buddy of mine when the Lightning were playing the Rangers. He got airfare for two, a hotel room, two tickets, and a rental car for less than it was going to cost him for two tickets at Madison Square Garden.
2: I believe it.
3: Oh, wow.
0: Airfare for two, hotel, two tickets to the game, and a rental car for less money than it would cost for two tickets at Madison Square Garden. You want to puke? Go on.
3: No, I don't.
0: Go on TicketBash.com or go on any of those places and look for the tickets for the next round of the Knicks series.
2: Ooh. Yeah. Insane.
3: They are crushing it, though.
0: They're crushing it, but we'll see. You know, they pulled that, we want Boston, they got Philly. Philly beat Boston. Careful what you wish for. That thing always backfires.
2: Yeah. Yeah.
0: The minute you're like, bring on whoever, whoever's like, okay.
2: Yeah. Yeah.
0: All right. We'll bring it. Not a problem. But I will say this. The last time the Knicks went and played Philly, Knicks fans were there in numbers, and they were not rioting in the streets. They were partying in the streets when they beat Philly.
3: I feel like I remember that.
0: There was a huge story around. Yeah. It. It was like, where'd this come from? The Knicks has sucked for 20 years. And now all of a sudden, it's like they were like cicadas.
3: Yeah.
0: All these Knicks fans have come out from out of nowhere, and they're traveling, and they're going to the games. And from what I understand, I would like to go. I'm not even a basketball fan, but I want to go see what it's like. I want to go see.
2: Oh, in Madison Square.
0: Yeah. Because I got to be honest with you. I do love feeling that energy.
3: Oh, it's the best.
2: Yeah.
0: Like, you get that energy at big rock shows. Like, you get that energy at a Metallica show. You get that energy at an AC/DC show. You just do. Giants have been bad for so long that it's rare that you get that kind of energy. The Islanders, they don't really make the playoffs, but, you know, they got this guy Schaefer now, so there's a little bit of energy. But from what I'm watching, when I click on these Knick games or, you know, a lot of the times with the Lightning stuff that, you know, when I'll catch a game there, there's an energy. Not last night, but that's a cool thing to feel.
3: I love going to live sporting events. It doesn't even matter. Like, I don't really love watching basketball on TV, but I love going to basketball games. Same with baseball. Like, I just, something when you're there and you're in a stadium or whatever. Yeah. I don't know.
2: And it's something to see celebrities at Madison Square Gardens, because they're the ones that are filling out a lot of those things. People go, well, I want to be able to just be across the way and see Spike Lee or Timothy Chalamet or whoever the hell else is always going to those games.
0: My friend's father had it was a legitimate business, but he had it's called a hard money lending business, financial business in New York City years and years and years ago. They always emphasize legitimate, so I don't know whether to believe him or not. But, and I don't even know what hard money lending is, but that was what he did. And he had a lot of clients. One of his big clients was a ticket broker. And he got us seats. We sat courtside for Knicks Lakers we were underneath the basket. So directly across from us, we were courtside on one side, and directly across from us was Snoop and Ice Cube.
2: Oh, that's dope.
0: Right, yeah. Directly across from us on the other side, so under the other net. And then you got Kobe and Shaq just standing in front of you. I'm like, these are giant men.
3: Yes. Yeah, they're huge.
0: These are giant men. Like, what happens when they take their pants off?
3: I mean, that's I'll let you know.
0: There's no way that's not two or three hands worth of junk. Impossible. You know what I'm saying? Like, because if it wasn't, it doesn't match. You know, when you're that tall, Shaq is a truck.
3: Yeah.
0: You're looking at me funny. Why are you looking at me funny? Why are you looking at me funny? Is it not the case?
3: Who, me?
2: Well, how JoJo feels. Come on now. Come on now.
3: You know, like, I thought you were asking you.
2: Do I care to know? No.
0: Not me. Definitely not me.
2: What do you mean? You just said yes. What do you mean definitely not you? You're the one who brought it there.
3: I don't know who's asking.
0: No, I was saying that if that wasn't the case, it just doesn't match. When somebody's that tall and that big of a man.
3: Oh, yeah. You would have to have an appropriately sized ween.
0: Right?
3: Yeah.
0: It's got to be.
3: You don't have Shaq with a thumb wiener.
0: If not, then that's got to get out, right?
3: Yeah, people would have from locker rooms and just see. Yeah,
0: that's got to get out. But yes, that was the feeling when they're standing in front of you like that. It was.
3: They are massive.
0: Massive.
2: That's the JP's first time. I got to know what this thing looks like.
0: Yeah, I'm sorry. No homo. There you go.
2: JP's just like analyzing their shorts. He's like, I can't tell.
0: I'm not analyzing their shorts. It's just like, dude, I'm telling.

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2: Buddy.
3: Walking around just socks and that thing like
2: yeah,
3: JP does.
2: Buddy.
4: Right.
3: Just let it swing.
4: Do they let the female reporters... I remember the NFL made it like they had to take... But does the NBA let female reporters in the locker room?
2: I don't know. I would think maybe at a certain point, like they have to be certainly dressed.
4: You guys, it doesn't help me, but you guys have Wawa tacos in the kitchen.
2: Oh, I just saw that email.
3: Nice.
4: I didn't even know Wawa. Is there anything Wawa doesn't do?
3: That's a good point.
2: I don't know.
3: Desserts? Do they do desserts?
2: Yeah.
3: They do? But not like muffins. That's not really dessert. Do they do like you can't go get a cheesecake at Wawa, right?
2: Oh, I don't know. Maybe in the freezer, like a fridge section? They might have little slices.
4: I do have a little bit of a feel-good story. You want that before we do a top 10 list?
3: Before we go eat our Wawas?
5: Yeah, let's hear it.
4: Before you go eat your Wawa tacos and look for big guys with giant wings.
2: Yeah, buddy.
3: Vibe, yeah. Listen to the vibe.
4: Do you remember that story a couple weeks ago when there was a guy tried to get into an Oklahoma school with guns? He was ready to shoot up the school. And that principal came from out of nowhere and bum rushed him.
3: Yeah, he got shot in the process too, right?
4: Yeah, he got shot in the process. Guy comes. So for those of you who don't know, kid comes into a school and he's got guns and he's ready to start blasting. And out of nowhere, from another office, this principal who was, you know, definitely 60 plus years old, not exactly svelte, like, you know, kind of a like chunky 60 something year old guy. And my man comes flying out of nowhere and just tackles this guy down and has the point where I'm looking at the video again, where if he would have just took his left hand, he tackles him onto a bench. So, and he was able to get it so that the guy with the gun in his hand, it was down against the where you would sit and half of it hanging over. Like if the principal just pushed down, he would have snapped that guy's arm in half. Easy.
2: Yeah.
4: So anyway, they're wrestling around. He gets shot in the leg in the process. But he saves the school from getting shot up. Well, those kids, those students, had their prom this weekend and named the principal Homecoming King.
2: So cute.
4: And you can see it when they bring on for some reason the audio is not coming up on this. The video is coming up, but not the audio. When they announce him and they put the king's crown on his head, these kids go ballistic, cheering for him.
2: It's really cute.
4: Absolutely cheering for him. I'm like, you know what's really cool? These kids get it. Like, this was their moment. This was their prom.
3: Yeah.
4: Right? They didn't have to think that way. And one person could have thought it, and they would have been like, yeah, but no, I mean, we did this for him. They didn't do that. They turned around and made this whole thing about him during their time. And I was just like, okay. Either these kids' parents are at the top of their game, or B, these kids just get it, or both. Or both. I was blown. I don't know why it affected me the way it affected me, but I was blown away by the whole thing.
2: Yeah, it was really cool to see it.
4: Did you see it?
2: Yeah, I did see the video. It was really cute.
4: Did you hear the video?
2: Yeah.
4: Okay.
2: Yeah.
4: It's not coming up here with sound, but when I heard it, I was just like, okay. It was like, you know what?
2: I was surprised that he was up and walking for having been shot in the leg like a week prior. I thought he might, you know.
3: Faking it.
2: He went back to work. Yeah.
4: He went back to work pretty quick. And I remember his words were, I just want to get back to my students.
3: Oh, hell yeah, man.
4: I just want to get back to my students.
3: My man knew how to play the game. He goes, I'm going to get so many donations with that line alone. Right. I just want to get back to the kids I love. They're like, oh. Let's send money into this hero.
4: I don't know. Did they do a GoFundMe for him? I don't even know if that was ever a thing.
3: I'm sure
2: they did something.
3: And I'm sure local things in town gave him stuff. And I mean, he is a hero.
2: He is. Saved a lot of lives.
3: Yeah. But shouldn't have been prom king, but he's a hero.
4: But, you know, having two teenagers.
2: Leave that to the kids.

0: having two teenagers, it is a small miracle to get teenagers to think past themselves, right?
1: And if they have good parents, hopefully they do. Yeah.
2: Also, dumb question. Did they like announce like this is the prom queen and it was like a teenager like here's the prom queen?
1: I think so. Yeah, I think it was like, a girl.
2: Now go dance with your queen.
1: Yeah.
0: Well, they she's your queen to be. Yeah, I don't know. I didn't see that part because the video only showed him being announced.
2: Yeah.
0: And the it says, according to the NBC affiliate KTEN in Oklahoma, students at Paul's Valley High School surprised Kirk Moore, who was the principal, with the touching tribute during their prom on Friday. Video of the event shows students cheering for Moore and giving him high fives as he walks through the crowd at the dance to the tune of the Nickelback song Hero.
1: There goes my...
0: No, wrong hero.
1: Damn it. Mm.
2: They say there's a hero.
1: Oh, yeah. Yeah, that's it.
2: Yeah, see?
0: I think, let me see. Do I have it?
2: Canadian bands.
0: I do not have it.
1: What was I sorry.
2: I don't know. What were you saying? I need a hero. You're all over the place over there.
1: I'm a mess.
0: All right, let's get back to center, shall we? We'll do the top 10 list. All right. Top 10 list today. From that whole may the fourth be with you thought process. And this list is Brett approved because he is the my resident Star Wars aficionado.
2: Nice.
0: I have the top 10 non-human Star Wars characters. Top 10 non-human.
2: Why did you make that face?
1: I only know the humans, I think.
0: Top 10 non-human. Go ahead.
2: Probably John's favorite non-human, Chewbacca.
0: Chewbacca is number 4.
2: Oh,
0: good job.
2: You got one? Yeah, you did.
1: Is it with Yoda?
2: Yeah.
1: Is that a non-human?
0: Yeah. Yoda.
2: Of course.
0: Is number 1.
2: The little green guy that looks like an alien. Is that a non-human?
1: That is human non, yes.
0: All right.
1: How does he talk?
0: There you go. Top 10 non-human Star Wars characters. I'll put the bounty at number 8. Your choice for tickets today, you can win. What do we got? I got Journey, I got Triumph. Is this the right one? Yes. Journey, Triumph, or Skinnerd.
2: Nice.
0: All right. 800-771-1025. One more time. Top 10 non-human Star Wars characters. Your calls when we come back.
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0: Yep, it's JP, 1025 The Bone, Real Raw Radio. Top 10 list is underway. I have for you the top 10 non-human Star Wars characters for all you May the 4th be with you kind of types. 800-771-1025. I think, Diz, you got Chewbacca, right? At number 4?
2: Yes, sir.
0: And JoJo in for Monica today, she got Yoda at number 1. Let's go to your calls. Denise, line 1, what's happening? Hello, Denise.
2: Come on, Denise.
0: Douglas, line 2.
14: C-3PO.
0: C-3PO is number 3. There you go. Sean, line 3.
15: R2-D2.
0: R2-D2 is number 2. You should be, I mean, the first, you should be able to rattle off like the first half a dozen, and then after that, it's going to get a little tight. Eddie, line 4.
16: Let's go with Jar Jar Binks.
0: Did not make the top 10.
2: Oh, man.
0: No Jar Jar. Maybe because people like the everybody hated the prequels.
2: He talked crazy. Let's be honest.
0: Did he?
2: What?
0: I forget, dude. I forget. I saw those movies when they came out. Those were what, 15 years ago.
2: Yeah,
0: something like that.
2: He would talk like this, like Misa doing this. Misa, like he was very slavish.
0: Oh,
2: very
0: Christ.
2: Slavish. Yeah.
0: Okay. You say so. Jamie, line 5. Jesus Christ.
2: Jamie's gone. Whoever's on line 5 is gone. Yeah.
0: Todd, line 6.
17: Yes, how about Wookiee?
0: Chewbacca? Is that what you're going by with the Wookiee? Yeah, we got that at number 4 already. Jock, line 7.
18: I want Darth Vader.
0: He was human underneath the mask. Yeah. So, nope, these are the top 10 non-human Star Wars characters. Bobby, line one.
18: Hey, good afternoon. How about Darth Maul?
0: Darth Maul is number nine. Meanwhile, I don't even know what half these things are.
2: He was like the guy with the sabers on both sides.
0: He was the one with the red.
2: He cut one of the
0: red?
2: Jedis in half. Yeah, he was red. Yeah, yeah, with the horns.
0: Kind of like Satan a little bit?
2: Yeah. See, you kind of get it?
0: And my confusion was, like, I didn't know. So if Darth Vader was a human under there, what was Darth Maul?
2: Good question. I don't know deep enough into it.
0: But again,
2: just like a Sith Lord, they call
0: this list. This list is Brett approved. So if there's any issues,
2: take it up with Brett. Yeah,
0: I'll give you Brett's email address. Wayne, line two.
19: It's a trap, Admiral Akbar.
0: No, not in the top 10. Chris, line three.
20: Hey, for all your nerd knowledge out there, Darth Maul was a Zabrak, but my answer is Jabba the Hutt.
0: Jabba the Hutt, yeah. Number five.
2: You heard the nerd.
0: I heard him.
2: He's like, actually.
0: Chris, line three.
2: Not
0: that was
2: there.
0: Chris. John, line four.
2: Not there.
0: Denise, line
2: sorry,
0: five.
2: That's let me help her out. That's on me, too.
0: Okay.
19: IG-88.
0: No, sorry.
2: What the hell
0: is this going swimmingly?
2: IG-88.
0: Alan, line one.
21: Hey, did he die by a lightsaber?
2: What?
0: What are you talking about?
2: I think
0: it's not a dead guy.
2: I think he's trying to be funny.
0: It's not, no, he's thinking it's a dead guy in the envelope with a Star Wars twist. No. No, this is the top 10 non-human Star Wars characters. Jason, line eight.
22: Are you there?
0: Yeah, man.
22: Okay. I say Yoda.
0: Yoda was number one. We already got it. Douglas, line seven. I'm about to punt on this. He's gone, too.
2: No, he's
0: Zach,
2: there.
0: Line two. Okay. Come on.
23: Hello?
0: Hi. You don't sound like Zach.
23: Hi. Is this the right phone number?
0: Yes. What do you got?
23: Chewbacca,
0: we already got at number four. All right, Justin, line four. Thank you for playing.
24: Han Chat first. Let's go with Greedo.
0: No Greedo. John, line five.
25: How about Jabba the Hutt?
0: Jabba the Hutt, we already got at number five. And Mark, line three.
26: General Grievous.
0: No, sorry. All right, I'm just going to give you the top 10. I'm just going to do this because I can't take it. Top 10 non-human Star Wars characters. At number 10, Grogu. Not going to lie, no idea who it is. Okay. Number 9, Darth Maul. Number 8, nobody got, and that was the bounty, the Sand People. Those are from like the originals, which sounds racist.
2: Yes.
0: I understand. I don't disagree with you. I didn't name them. That's just what they were called.
2: They're like number five, towel heads. They're like, what is this movie franchise?
0: That's good. Number seven, the Jawas. At number six, the Ewoks. At number five, Jabba the Hutt. Number four, Chewbacca. Number three, C-3PO. Number two, R2-D2. And number one on the list of the top 10 non-human Star Wars characters, it is, what is it? Yoda. There you go.
2: Yeah.
0: There.
1: Did somebody win?
0: What'd you say?
1: Did somebody win?
0: No, nobody won. I couldn't take anyone.
1: God, I couldn't keep up. You were going so fast.
0: That's
2: how he does. Hard and fast, baby.
0: Some might say too quick.
1: Oof.
0: Depending on the day.
1: Sweating right? A little bit there. Yeah, good. Good now.
0: That's okay.
1: I don't know any of those names, so I didn't know how to spell them. So then I was like, oh God, now he's going to make fun of me because I'm an idiot.
0: At one point, I looked up at like four R2-D2s.
1: Yeah, I know. I didn't know. I was like, okay, it's already been guessed. I couldn't do it. I felt bad.
2: Not easy.
1: Takes too much time to tell them that's already been guessed and wait for them to give me another guess. And I was just hanging up on people.
0: Is this was that your way of saying, you know what? We all think it's easy.
2: Thank you.
0: We all think the job is easy.
2: Thank you. It's not as easy as it looks. It gets overwhelming.
0: Does this make it look easy?
2: Yeah.
0: Okay. And that is your May the Whole Fourth Be With You thing. Did they bring the movies back in theaters today? Do they do that every year?
1: Who cares?
0: I know. You're not wrong.
1: I don't care, though. Sorry, I'm in a mood today.
0: In a good mood or noticed. Just like get me the hell out of here mood?
1: No, like weird, fine, indifferent, I guess.
0: Mm. I felt a little standoffish in the beginning. I felt a little standoffish.
1: No, sorry.
0: That's okay. What?
2: I felt it too.
1: You did?
2: No, I'm kidding. Oh. Kidding.
1: Well, I came. I had to run and
2: sorry,
1: go potty.
2: Run the back. Sorry, what did you do?
1: I did. And then when I arrived back into the room, you guys were talking, so I didn't want to interrupt for the first segment.
0: Got it. Yeah.
2: She had to poop.
1: No. Yeah.
0: Did you?
2: Nope. She did a poop run, JP.
1: I did not. Yeah. I did a very quick pee-pee run.
2: Okay.
0: There you go. These are one of these stories that I love because they come up, I feel like, once every couple of years when people have medical traumas and then they come out speaking like another language.
2: Oh, that's awesome.
0: Did you see this one?
2: No. The last one I remember was like, was it someone came back and they were speaking like perfect Mandarin or something?
0: There was a British woman who never left, grew up in the town, still lived in the town, like never, has never left the town that she lives in. No vacations, no traveling abroad, never learned any languages, but she ended up having like a brain aneurysm or something along those lines and came out speaking perfect Mandarin. And that's all she spoke was Mandarin.
2: Awesome.
0: And then they finally got it back to where she was speaking English again. This one is an American dude, 50-year-old guy with prostate cancer. And he started having his treatment. And the dude ended up with a perfect Irish brogue for 20 months of his treatment until he died. So Duke University and Carolina Urologic Research Center researchers published the case in the British Medical Journal, calling the first foreign accent syndrome, that's what the issue was called, linked to prostate cancer. The patient maintained the Irish brogue for 20 months until he died, although he lived in England during his 20s and had distant Irish family connections. He never spoke with an Irish accent previously, and doctors believe a paraneoplastic neurological disorder caused a syndrome where cancer patients' immune system attacked the brain and nerve tissue. His accent was uncontrollable, present in all settings, and gradually became persistent. How about that? And they're saying that he's the first person to ever have it linked to prostate cancer.
2: Oh, man, that's so funny.
0: So it's not even, a lot of the times, I think all the times where we've talked about these things, they all came off of like traumatic brain injuries.
2: Yeah.
0: And this one, I guess, started treatment for prostate cancer. Maybe it was the chemo, it was something. But all of a sudden, he started speaking with an Irish brogue, and I'm like, that is phenomenal. That is great.
1: I think I would take that. What accent would you want? I mean, if that's all that you
2: need. What accent would you want? JP comes up with a thick Jamaican patois accent. Wagwan. It's me, JP.
1: That would be so
0: that guy in the envelope, man. I got three guys, man.
2: Every time they get it right, you go, boing, boing, boing, boing. What accent would you want? That's so funny. Someone bonks their head, comes out, and they're like me, and they go, hello. Like, whoa, what are you doing?
0: Yeah.
2: Like,
1: well, they would only speak the ease language. They wouldn't speak that.
2: You don't know. You don't know. This guy came up with an Irish accent.
1: I know. It was so
2: he could have been from Compton, and comes out, and he's like, you're never going to get me Lucky Charms. That's so funny. That's so funny.
0: I went to Dublin for like a guys weekend with a couple of my buddies a few years ago, like probably like 5 years ago, and my buddy John broke into an Irish brogue and didn't stop for 3 days.
1: Oh, I love that.
0: Did not stop. And when it was just the three of us, and he did not break.
2: He's like a method actor. He's like, I gotta stay in character, John.
0: We got into cabs. I thought he was gonna get us killed. Nope. Going back and forth with this guy from Dublin, and he just never left his brogue. Never.
2: People from there think he was like messing with them, or do they think he was like, oh, he just speaks like this too?
0: I thought we were going to get our asses kicked. And nothing. Nothing happened.
2: Well, according to JoJo, it's not offensive. It's you're respecting their culture by doing that.
1: No, that is not what
2: did
1: I
2: you
1: said.
2: Say? What did you say? When it was me and Drew?
1: I said if you are retelling a story and impersonating the person, it's not offensive. You're giving an exact recount of what was said. Now, if you just start how you just did, hero, that's offensive.
2: They said that to me. I can't say it back in the story.
1: Who said it? What story were you just telling?
2: But I'm saying if I'm doing that, but I could say that if that's,
1: that's
2: how they
1: what
2: say
1: they
2: it
1: said
2: me.
1: When okay. you're telling a story. Yes. Okay.
0: Well, I have one of those.
2: Yes. Tell us the story in accent.
1: Please. How they told you.
0: Yeah. Okay. We were in, Roger and I were doing a broadcast from the Rock and Roll Hall of Fame in Cleveland. Okay. And when we were there, it was the grand opening, for lack of a better phrase, of the John Lennon exhibit, of a brand new John Lennon exhibit. And they had everything. They had his bloody glasses. They had the clothes that he was wearing. They had, it was a huge exhibit. And it was like phenomenal. We get dragged into this whole, into this kind of, not conference room, but this big, I guess kind of theater setting. It was probably a, I don't know, 700,000 seats, almost like a high school auditorium kind of thing. And out comes Yoko Ono. And she comes out waving and she goes, quote, "Hero Creverin."
1: That's what she said.
0: I am now bawling laughing.
2: Hero Creverin.
0: I can't stop. Cannot stop. Now I have my head buried in my shirt because I am a child. And yes. I cannot stop laughing.
2: So the best way we could relate to that, JoJo, I don't know if you even your head even went there. The last night of the cruise, we went to this gender game where it's like male versus female. And the girl hosting it was Asian. I could not, like JoJo was in tears repeating stuff she would say.
1: Exactly
2: and
1: what
2: it was
1: she said.
2: So much fun. And then she kept turning and goes, "It's not offensive.
1: No.
2: I'm honoring her."
1: What she sounds like.
0: All right. I can promise
1: giving
0: you this,
1: me,
0: though.
1: Like, I'm
2: there was a time when she kept going, "Preach, preach."
0: There's a scene in, what the hell was the name of Howard Stern's Private Parts movie? When he's in D.C., and he's taking the world by storm, and he goes out to dinner. He goes out, you know, to eat with his wife at a Chinese restaurant. He goes to a Chinese restaurant, and the guy's like, "You very funny. You make fun of Chinese people too much." And I was like, "All right, man, my bad."
2: I'm dialing back.
0: Yeah. It's JP, Dizzy, JoJo in for Monica, 102.5 The Bone, Real Raw Radio.
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0: JP, 1025 The Bone, Real Roll Radio. Congratulations to Keith Gardner. He's the latest winner for The Bone Bonus. Your Nick, he got himself $1,000. Your next shot to win is at 2 o'clock with Mr. John Senning. 800-771-1025 is our number. We got a little while longer left. What is it?
1: I wasn't here last week. I wanted to ask you this because I know a lot of stuff. There was a lot of breaking news for this. Have you been following or talked about at all the artist David? And there's like a four in his name. It's like,
0: you know, I never got into it because I literally know nothing about that dude. Was he a big star?
1: Yeah. Well, he was up and coming. He was starting to take off and really doing well with his career. And I remember when this was unfolding, I would put it in my prep and make sense why you guys, like, we didn't talk about it because you didn't even know who this guy is.
0: Right.
1: But I remember hearing that they were looking for some girl that disappeared that right. was, as far as they know, last seen with him. And everyone's like, oh, my God.
0: They found him in her, and didn't they find him in the trunk of his Tesla?
1: Well, at first they're like, oh, he was trying to say, like, they were saying, like, his camper's like, I don't know, maybe she stole my car and took off because it's not there. Car was towed. So long story short, what actually happened, this guy's been grooming this girl since she was like 11. They met, I want to say, on Roblox or something like
2: yes.
1: that.
2: Oh,
1: had
2: Jesus.
1: Communication, and he was grooming her from that age. And
2: yes.
1: she got to around 12 or 13. And her parents caught on
2: yes.
1: and took away her phone. And he ended up going to her school, paying another student to give her a phone that he had purchased
2: yes.
1: and bought and but did all the work. They continued the relationship. They would go out of town together. He got her to tattoo his name on her finger. And then
0: she was 14, right?
1: 13, I think, actually,
2: yeah.
1: when this all happened.
2: Yeah.
1: And then essentially, he invited her over one night, paid for an Uber. Yep, to all the way to where he's at, and he ended up stabbing her to death.
0: This is all alleged.
1: Alleged. Stabbing her to death, and chainsawing her in a kiddie pool. And he had ordered all these things sent to his house like days before under a different name.
2: Body bag.
0: He ordered,
2: chainsaw.
0: Are you telling me this guy ordered chainsaws
1: yes. from Amazon?
0: And a kiddie pool and all this stuff to his house?
2: Yes.
1: Yep. And he thought, I'm just going to put a different name. That's that'll
2: Victoria.
1: Throw the,
2: yeah. He put on some like.
1: That'll throw the scent alien. Off. So he did all this. And it sounds like now, because new information came out, where it sounds like she might have been pregnant. And that was like why he went through with all this. And he went on tour like the next day. And his car was just parked illegally. So it got towed.
2: After he
1: didn't do nothing because he was like, well. Handled itself.
2: There's a video. They were live streaming on whatever platform. Him and a couple friends after this happened. I don't know what the date was. I was trying to find it in the timeline of things. But they're on video recording. And he says something about, you know, hey, sorry about that smell in my bathroom. I had to take a whatever
1: yeah.
2: earlier. Mm-hmm. And then the girl was like, oh, I took one. And there's like, and then just like breezed over it. But supposedly because like. Her bot. I don't know if it was like in there for however long, and then that smell, you did not get that smell out.
1: Yeah.
0: So now what? I know they locked him up, right?
1: Well, they so want. Yeah, he's locked up for sure because you know,
0: right?
1: They basically know it's him, and his defense wants to rush it to trial because they don't want him. You know, their theory is the longer they have time to build this case, the worse it is. Now at least let's jump in quickly and try to fight this.
0: But you're going to jail for a long time.
1: Yes.
2: I mean, he should just die.
1: Yes, I think they're going to seek
2: point,
1: the death
2: like,
1: penalty.
2: This yeah. is crazy. Why oh, why do we pay it? For these animals to live? We
1: yeah.
2: just shouldn't. It's crazy.
0: Where was this? In California?
2: Yeah.
1: Yeah,
0: no death penalty.
2: Yeah, I know.
0: He'll never get he'll probably get filet mignon in jail.
1: And then
2: probably.
1: There's like all these videos he made before where it's like, him over this dead girl's body and like yeah. that they're saying is connected. Like this guy's been planning this for years, they think. And it's so insane.
0: I can't imagine being that girl's father. Like this guy
2: yeah.
0: would never be dead enough.
1: Like
0: never be dead enough.
1: They didn't yeah. monitor her. Like after she got caught like this, why would you even allow her to go out places like that for a while? You know what I mean?
2: I don't think that they did. And I think they at one point had got her home and like away from him. That's when they got rid of her phone and stuff.
1: Yeah.
2: And she snuck out.
1: Well, it sounded like she would tell them like, hey, I'm going to Sarah's house.
2: Yeah.
1: We're going to have a sleepover at Sarah's house. And then
0: yeah.
1: she'd be on tour with this guy in like wherever city he's in. But that's kind of my point. Like, why would you
2: yeah.
1: even let your kids go out at that point knowing that some creep was just into them who has money.
2: Yeah.
1: And you're just like, yeah, she's definitely, our sweet, sweet baby's definitely at Sarah's. No.
0: Money and resources.
1: Yeah.
0: You know, yes. I mean, especially now when we have all, as parents, you have all these different things with the ability to track your phone. But at the same time, if she just leaves her phone at a friend's house, you know, which is very difficult for a teenager to do anything without bringing their phone with them. But if she's got a backup phone because of that guy, that's a different ballgame. I don't know if that came after or before.
1: Before. The phone, it was when she was younger and they caught her. And then he's like, well, I got you. Well, they're going to communicate. Right. And then this idiot did the thing where you, right after the murder, he texts her. He's like, hey, where you at? I want to talk.
2: Uh-huh.
1: Oh, you're just going to ignore me? Okay.
0: Oh, God.
1: We're over with. Don't ever reach out again type thing.
0: What an idiot.
1: But he was also only 20. But having said that, this is going to sound dark. At a 20-year-old, I could murder better than that. That's insane. Yeah. Order stuff to your house.
2: He's stupid.
0: Dude, a lot of times when you deal with criminals, you're not really dealing with Mensa, you know?
1: Yeah.
0: You're dealing with the top 1% of rocket scientists, you know?
1: Yeah,
2: true.
0: I was reading a story yesterday. So on Long Island, there's two counties. You got Nassau. Well, mostly. You have two counties. You have Nassau and Suffolk County, right? There's a story about some kid, some girl, a Long Island girl. She goes to the University of Alabama. And the headline is, Alabama frat boy accused of beating ex-girlfriend.
1: Oh.
0: And turns out her father is a Long Island cop.
2: Oh.
0: My man gets on a plane, flies to Alabama, finds this kid, and loses his mind. Doesn't lay a hand on the kid, but the cop ends up in handcuffs too. Dude's name is, it's a University of Alabama frat boy has been the center of an online frenzy after being arrested for allegedly beating up his ex-girlfriend. Now, what gets out on Twitter was that he slammed her head into, this is on Twitter, it's a quote from a texter known only as Ava. He slammed her head into a toilet and was on top of her, choking her.
2: Mm.
0: And she hit him in the balls and grabbed her phone and ran away. He chased her and broke into her apartment, and I guess it continued. She calls her father. Her father, I don't know if he got in the car and drove. I don't know if he got on the next plane out or he got a private jet, whatever it was. Her father got it. Now, I would only hope that I could be the father that this guy is. So then the victim called the cops about the incident. No arrests were made at the scene on the guy that hit her, right? Then she called her father. The father, who's a detective, rushed to Alabama to confront the kid the very next day. Then that kid calls the cops on her dad when the outraged dad showed up on his porch and made threats against him. So then they locked up they put the father in handcuffs. They realized what the story was. They let him go.
1: Yeah.
0: Nothing really happened because ain't nobody going to hold that guy responsible. This dude, Delafranca was his name, the kid that hit the girl, he took off, went home to Georgia, deleted all his social media. But then he ended up going back and he turned himself into the Tuscaloosa Police Department. My guess is they're going to throw him out of school. But here's the problem, though. They got him with third degree domestic violence and assault. They released him on $500.
2: Yeah, that's crazy.
1: That's it?
0: $500.
1: Oh, man.
0: They released the father on $500.
1: Oh, man. Right? Same bail amount? That's
0: right.
1: Insane.
0: The Nassau County cop who turned himself in to the Tuscaloosa headquarters the following day, he was charged with harassment. $500 bond.
1: Oh, my God.
0: So he's got to go back and deal with that, but nothing's going to happen. Nothing's going to happen to the father. But authorities wouldn't say what caused the initial dust-up between Delafranca and the ex-girlfriend, but according to the Snapchat messages shared online, Delafranca was allegedly selling their sex tapes to porn sites.
2: Oh, my God.
0: So they were making, I guess, tapes together, intimate tapes between the two of boyfriend-girlfriend kind of thing, and he took them and decided to sell them. She found out about it, lost her mind, and he beat her ass.
2: I mean, but, like, how much money was he in for him?
0: I don't know.
2: I mean, that makes a difference.
1: She's like,
2: right?
1: did she hear him out?
0: You're interested.
1: Maybe they got some money coming in.
0: And then the fraternity.
2: Desperate times call for desperate measures, okay?
0: His frat Theta Chi, they told the papers that he is not associated with them, but would not specify when his membership ended. And then photos, videos, and tweets about Delafranca, who has taken down all his socials, have been circulated on X. and it's like hashtag the Theta Chi files. And there's a Mr. Delafranco is no longer a member of Theta Chi, and the international fraternity is unaware of any connection between the charges against Mr. Delafranco and any Theta Chi activity. So they, his fraternities are like, you got to go. We can't have you. No way.
2: Yeah, no, they don't put up with stuff like that.
0: I love the fact that the father got on the next plane out of there and went to, and just confronted him. I wish that story ended him with the father taking him by his throat and just beating the piss out of him.
2: That's what that kid needs. Great.
0: You know, beat him the same way. Take his head, smash into a toilet, and then choke him. Be like, hey, you only got that guy with third degree, whatever. Give me third degree. I'll take it.
2: Same.
0: I'm surprised when he got back to Long Island, his precinct didn't throw him a parade.
2: Maybe they did.
0: That's how that kid usually gets down. Anyway, that's it for us. JoJo, thank you so much for coming in last minute.
2: Hey, thank you.
1: Had fun.
0: Appreciate your help, even though you put your shoes on wrong.
2: Even though you put your socks on wrong.
0: Yeah. Diz, thanks again. Welcome back. And best of luck to your dad.
1: Appreciate it, man.
0: And all his health issues. Hope you guys are able to get that all under control. That's it for us. We'll be back tomorrow morning at 11 o'clock. Sending show is up next. Have a great day, everybody. Bye.
3: 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And we're making it fancy with a symphony. 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
1: Gotta figure out how to make money on this. 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
0: I can feel it down in my plums. You get a nice bluish hue. 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

0: United. Welcome to Setting Show on a Monday. It feels a little less Monday-y than the last Monday we had. I am John Senning. Thanks for being here. And after a great birthday, and a nice night out, among some other things, we didn't even talk about. Did you talk about what's going on in your life?
1: A little bit, yeah.
0: On JP? Dizzy joins us back on the program. Welcome back, dude.
1: Yes, sir. It's good to be back. Thank you for everything you did for me and my birthday. Me and Twin Peaks had a great time.
0: You did? You guys You guys tore the town down?
1: Yeah, I got to do you go to Clearwater a lot?
0: I don't go a lot, and it's not, I'm curious your review, because every time I go to Clearwater, and I haven't been in a minute, and the last few times I've gone, it was to go to the Sound, that strip of road is essentially all owned by the Scientologist. And I feel like sometimes you go there and you go, what's going on here?
1: Yeah.
0: Is that the vibe that you got?
1: Exactly that. We went to the concert, had a great time. After we were like, we're going to obviously bar hop and have a good time. As we're walking down the strip, we're like, everything's closed.
0: What's going on?
1: And she was the first to go, exactly what you said, because I don't think we both realize how much they own down there. She goes,
0: like,
1: is this all Scientology? I'm like,
0: it's crazy, dude. And I've heard that they're trying to do something differently, but I've brought this up on the air before. We did we got it was like through the station. It was the office murder mystery. And when we met out in front of the Capitol Theater, and it's like a tour of downtown Clearwater while you're like the office characters.
1: Yeah.
0: And then you're going all through downtown, and it was funny and fine and everything, but you're also walking through downtown for hours, and you just get a grasp on all of these giant, beautiful buildings with like intricate artwork and architecture. They're all just empty. Like, and I don't even know if they're ever full. It's very, I don't know a lot about Scientology. I know that they own all of Clearwater, and it's very ominous when you're down there.
1: Yes, it's a very eerie feeling for sure when you're down there. And, you know, we still had fun. We found some bars that were
0: like
1: open.
0: Like two or three.
1: Yeah.
0: Did you go to the piano bar?
1: Yeah, actually, it's so funny.
0: Nash Keys or something like that?
1: Yeah, we were walking by, and I remember there was this lady that, like, works there, and she was like dancing, having a good time. We're like, well, let's just go check this out.
0: It's like only one of three options, so my guessing is not that great.
1: Yeah, we went to that, and it was all right, but it was kind of like, it's just not the vibe we were looking for. So we went to this thing, I think it was called Shipwreck.
0: Okay.
1: It was like a really hole in the wall type of bar, and we had a great time. We met some people from out of town. They added the station to their IG and stuff because they wanted to check it out because they're like, it sounds fun and stuff.
0: If you're out there, if you added the station to your IG over the weekend because you met Dizzy and now you're listening, give us a call. And everybody can give us a call. 800-771-1025. Hit us up on social media, X, Instagram, at The John Senning, at Dizzy for Mayor. And you can watch the program on YouTube, 102.5 The Bone. You'll see that little circle is glowing. Click on it, and you'll be up in the vroom, vroom, room with all the other crazy folks that like to watch every single day. And we appreciate you all very, very much. When you started bringing up the Scientology thing, and it seems like people are, if I go missing, just know that
1: it's them.
0: Yeah. Because I've heard of this thing called the pain pit.
1: The pain?
0: Yeah. Like I once happened upon this list of like all these different things that supposedly happen in those buildings, and one of them was called the pain pit.
1: Is it like Thunderdome, but in a pit?
0: So I didn't remember the details, but it says the hole, aka the pain pit, a notorious detention facility at Scientology's Gold Base, where high-ranking officials are confined in degrading conditions, according to its ex-members. The purpose, described as a place for punishing, discipline, and intimidating Scientology executives into submission. This is all alleged, by the way. I'm just reading it from Google. This was an AI overview when I typed in pain pit Scientology.
1: So it's like solitary confinement in prison, but Scientology prison.
0: I guess. I don't. Have you seen the new viral thing where their goal, I think a lot of it happens in Clearwater. It's called like Scientology running. So their goal is to just go into the Scientology building and run like as deep into the building as you can and find out as much as you can. And I think the last one that went viral, they got a bunch of little people. They got like a bunch of little people to run into the speed run, the Scientology speed run. It's all over. They're doing it all over the country. They just had a big one up in Vancouver.
1: It's so funny because like, I don't know if it's because it's topical, I guess right now, but over this weekend, I saw videos all about this, and I was like, and it had me thinking, I was like, damn, was I that talking about it that my phone
0: picked
1: up. Oh,
0: like it got you, like your algorithm picked up on it.
1: Yeah, but yes, I see they were like in SpongeBob outfits on
0: one. A little bit of both. Probably
1: one had homeless people they tried to run in with. Yeah,
0: dude, a little bit of your algorithm and a little bit of it actually being a big story.
1: I think we can get pretty far in there if we try.
0: I think so, especially if I kind of put my head down, like I'll go football style, like I'll just put my head down.
1: You got an all star.
0: Yeah, I'll be. Thank you. I'll A-train it
1: and I'll work done.
0: Yeah, and then I'll just be powering through everybody, and then you just make it as far as you can. Boom! Right into the pain pit. And
1: do you know a lot about people that work around there? Because like I've heard rumors of like someone said that they worked like I don't know if it's like a bar or something across the street of one of the Scientology buildings, and he said that there's literally an elevator that takes Tom Cruise's car all the way to the top.
0: I don't know how often he's there anymore, but I definitely.
1: It goes to like a penthouse.
0: Yeah, it's people have shown me where it is, and it's right there. Like it's right. Yeah. I don't know if you remember walking, down that main strip up from the Sound, but like the Capitol Theater's on the corner, and then right across from it, there's like an apartment building, and that top floor supposedly is where he has the car. I don't know how often he's there anymore.
1: Yeah,
0: but I have heard
1: the same thing.
0: I've heard the same thing before that he's down and about. And then I don't know how much you want to say or not want to say, but. Sending love out to our favorite Dirty Dad. I know that your dad went through some stuff over your time off, and I've been thinking about you guys and hope that he's doing all right and everything's going to be all right.
1: I appreciate it. It was a rough couple of days. It was kind of interesting when after we talked to the doctor and they told us what was happening, we had another doctor walking us to his room. Shout out to Greg. As we're walking, he's explaining stuff.
0: Dr. Greg?
1: I think he was a nurse or something. Okay. I don't know. He was in scrubs. Scrub Greg. Yeah. As we're walking and I'm discussing stuff with him, he goes, da da da da da. Are you on 102.5 The Bone? Yeah. I'm like, what? He goes, yeah. He goes, aren't you supposed to be on right now? I go, well, obviously, my dad's dying. I can't. Yeah.
0: I will say, having been in and out of some hospitals over the last 10 years or whatever that I've been here, it feels like a lot of people inside hospitals listen. Yeah. Listen. Dude, you want to talk about the most awkward of all? Dude, I had a kidney stone, and I had to have this procedure where they like zap your kidneys, but I remember I was butt naked, my little acorn wiener is hanging out right there on the table, and they like do the thing where you have to go out to go under, so you put the mask on and it's like count backwards from 10. It was like 10, 9, and this is when I was on with Drew, and the guy comes in and he's like, I'll be operating the machine today, and then he leans in 5, 4, and he goes LOD. And that was like the last thing that I heard before. And I just remember thinking, when I woke up, I remember thinking it was cool. And then I go, this guy also saw my wiener.
1: Yeah.
0: And then, I don't know how to feel about it. But yeah, it seems lots of people in hospitals listen. And is your dad back home now?
1: He got back yesterday. Things are,
0: Did you say what happened earlier? Do you want to say what happened?
1: I said it on JPS show. Said it again. The day of the concert, literally you just contacted me and were like, hey, I got you all hooked up. You should be good to go. Yep. Look out for any. I'm like, cool. And then 5 minutes later, my mom calls and she's like, hey, are you at the house? I'm like, yeah. I'm like, where are you at? She goes, things were happening. I was going to call you. I saw that you just thing. We're at the hospital. Your dad had a heart attack.
0: Jeez.
1: Went through the whole thing of like he was having trouble breathing. They went to the emergency and the emergency is like, you got to get him to this hospital. And when we talked to the doctor, they're like,

0: literally, like, if he doesn't take the right medicine one day, within hours, he will have another heart attack, and it will be hard to save him.
1: Is your dad a stubborn man? Like, is it going to be tough to get him to rest and do all the things that he needs to do, or will this be like a turning point where he's like, okay, let me get it together?
0: There's definitely going to be a lot of stubbornness, and I think that's why. So, like, I made the conscious decision to be there with them and live with them now and stay with them and help them, because not only is my mom, like, not going to be able to do stuff around the house that he would normally do, but, like, when it comes to helping him, whether it's, all right, she needs to help him walk to over here. Well, she's a small woman. It's going to be a lot harder for that. So I'm going to come helping with all that stuff. No wiping.
1: Man of the house, dude.
0: Said no wiping. I'm not doing no wiping.
1: Oh.
0: But yeah, he's a stubborn guy. So it's going to be like making sure he takes his medicine, making sure he goes for walks and stuff like that. Like, those are the stuffs I really
1: doesn't
0: have to
1: overdo
0: step up.
1: It. Yeah. Doesn't try to do things he's not supposed to. Well, man, I hope things continue on a good path, and you know, the Bone Fam and everybody's always got your back. So
0: I appreciate that. Last night was rough. I don't know. I didn't get to talk to my mom too much about how it was for her, but during the night, like, it was so weird because, like, all through, like, the hockey game and into the night, I would just think I'm hearing screams and, like, oh my god, oh god, oh god, oh god, and then, like, it was like that all night. Then when I got to night, like, I could not sleep. Oh, it was just on mind, and I was just like, every little sound, and it would be like chocolate making a sound. And I'm like, what was that?
1: I mean, rightfully so. Yeah. I mean, I don't know if that gets better or not, but I'm sure it'll weigh on you in that little bit of just worrying about the worst case scenario at every moment, man.
0: Yeah, it's been, you know, hard, but it was good. I had some friends that helped me out moving stuff real quick, and then, you know, we went out both nights at the end of the night because they could tell I was like feeling it. They're like, let's go have some drinks, relax. Yeah. Have some laughs, so it was good for that. And obviously, Twin Peaks has been nothing but a gem the whole time.
1: Look at that.
0: Yeah, it's been great, man.
1: Well, good.
0: Great having, and, you know, obviously, besides just, like, you hooking up with the birthday stuff and doing what you can, just always being, like, a big brother for me and being there. Like, you know, I appreciate it. Like, I feel the love. Like, if there's ever anything going on, you're always the first person there for me, and I love you for that. So
1: I love you too, man. And I'm here, and I hope that hope your dad gets better and is you know, back to his dirty dad self, pounding some olives and living his best life soon enough. And they got a good son to be there and
0: thank you,
1: step
0: bro.
1: Up. So you're doing the right thing. 800-771-1025. A lot of people calling. Don't know why. That it's either mad Scientologist or people that want to pile on Scientologist. This person's been holding since the beginning of the show, though. Sending show. You're live on the air. Who's this?
0: Is this Tom Cruise?
1: It's Tom.
2: All right. This is Mofo.
1: Hey, Mofo.
2: Oh, you guys can't hear me. Yeah, but odd you say that. People say I do look kind of like Tom Cruise. But that's a whole nother subject. But what is going on? I'm on 19, and there's like 100 police officers heading south towards Pinellas Park.
1: Towards Pinellas Park. Oh, no, that's...
2: towards Pinellas Park, yeah.
1: All right, hold on. Let me see. Immediately, I've got nothing immediately that's popping up. Hold on. You know who's good is that IONTB. They always have breaking news, especially in the Pinellas County area. Let's see if there's anything here. A Pinellas Park police investigating fatal crash involving a motorcyclist, possibly.
0: Oh no,
1: this is from yesterday.
0: Oh.
1: This is from yesterday.
0: I think they cleared that up already then.
1: Yeah, so I don't have any information, sir. If anybody out there knows what's up, then maybe they'll be able to check in with us. But thank you for letting us know that something
2: happy
1: is
2: birthday.
1: Going.
2: Today's my birthday. Oh. And on Scientology, I have been investigating them for over a year.
1: Oh, wow.
2: And I have about 80 hours of video.
1: Okay.
2: Oh, my and God. It looks like they're moving away from downtown.
1: I have
2: and
1: heard
2: towards
1: that.
2: Towards 60 and 19, there's a motel. Motels that used to be there, and now they're heading that way for some reason. But, you know, I heard they were going to be fixing up downtown Clearwater. So
1: yeah, it is crazy. Thank you. It is just a crazy thing because it's such a beautiful downtown area. You now have that big venue. It runs right to the beach, and you just go, it feels like it's being underutilized. It feels like you could have this booming metropolis of bars and clubs and all sorts of stuff, and you walk down and you go, what the hell is going on here?
0: Can I just say, I love how that guy went and happy birthday. It's my birthday today.
1: Yeah, I don't know. He somehow was on the line before anything, but he had insight on Scientology. He was like, happy birthday. It's my birthday. He really was. He was here to touch them all today. 19. I don't know what could be going on. I don't know what could be going on over there.
0: It's probably just an accident.
1: Yeah, probably. It's probably not a terrorist attack. Right. Sending show. You're live on the air. What's going on?
3: Hey, happy Monday.
1: Thank you.
3: I moved here in the early 80s,

0: And I remember, like, I used to drive by the Fort Harrison, and the Scientologists would be standing on the roof with rifles.
1: What?
0: And
1: to shoot who?
0: Well, just as guards. It looked like they were just guarding the Fort Harrison, and that was before the superpower building was built across the street. But I delivered to them for a solid 5 years in the 1990s, and I've had, you know, good experiences with the people that were Scientologists. Well,
1: they're trying to get you. They're trying to get you to do one of those, what are they? They do some sort of reader on your body, find out what's up?
0: Yeah, they see if you're clear or not. And that's, see, back then in the 90s, there's a lot of business owners that had businesses there when it was thriving, but they were also Scientologists. So they would have their charts and they would go do their courses or classes. And then there's the people in the blue uniforms. Oh, those are the hardcore Sea Org people.
1: Sea Org.
0: They signed a billion-dollar, billion-year contract where they just give their souls to them.
1: Wow.
0: And they're like the workers. But in the early 90s, when the UFC took off, I hung out at the houses.
1: The UFC, like the Ultimate Fighting Championship, UFC?
0: Yeah, with a group of Scientologists.
1: Oh, that sounds nice.
0: In Clearwater. Nice. Yeah, and they would be just like a hippie vibe and making fun of other religions.
1: All right.
0: They were cool people, but
1: I'm not saying anything. It's just unique. I'm not trying to get on their bad list. Thank you for the call. Good to hear from you. I just know it's unique. Like I don't know necessarily locally where you can go and find any other religions that have just bought up an entire beautiful area of a town. Like it's just very. This is a very unique thing. That's all I'm saying.
2: Yeah, it would be funny if you could go down to Clearwater and it's like the Rastafarian culture just take over four blocks.
1: Whatever it may be. So do you know anything about it? Do you know anything about
2: Rastafari?
1: Like what they about what the Scientologists like believe in, like who their God is or something?
2: I only know what South Park told me in that episode, and at the bottom they said this is actually real, so I go, I guess it's real.
1: There's like an alien
2: that like came here and then left with the alien, but they had to send the spirits down here or something,
1: okay,
2: right?
1: Okay, No, I don't know. I have no idea. It is a set of beliefs developed by a science fiction author.
2: Orson Welles?
1: Ron Hubbard.
2: Yeah.
1: Religion by its followers. It teaches that humans are immortal spiritual beings trapped in physical bodies, aiming to restore their godlike powers through a counseling process called auditing. So... That's what it is. I think maybe these people know what's going on. As soon as that guy said something about US 19. Standing show, you're live on the air. Who's this?
3: Hey, John. My name is Daniel. How you doing, bro?
1: Daniel, what's up, dude?
3: Hey, I wanted to tell you, I work with a restaurateur group that was developing restaurants in Clearwater, and we would park our cars in alleys and certain parking places, and there was cameras everywhere. But besides that, we would get out and go back to our cars, and there'd be a couple guys in black, like standing at the end of the alley, or someone. Always, when we walk to our cars in a parking lot, standing out there watching us. And I'm like, "What's going on?" He's like, "Dude, that's Scientology, man. They watch everything that's going on around here."
1: I've heard that those buildings have. Yeah, I was just gonna say, I heard those buildings have like serious cameras on them where they're watching everything.
3: They're everywhere, man. You would think it's like some type of. I don't know, some type of like super secretive whatever, but
1: Daniel,
3: it was weird that they would be watching us.
1: Daniel, I got something for you that's unrelated to everything, and don't hang up, okay?
3: I won't.
1: All right, Daniel, are you or are you not a caller from a long time ago on Drew Garabo Live that used to call himself Bull?
3: 100%.
1: Oh, dude, my ear is locked in, dude. I heard you call Drew a couple weeks ago, and I texted him, and I said, dude, that is Bull. And, man, you pulled off some good shenanigans back in the day.
3: I did, but I want to tell you something more importantly. I went to rehab, man, and my year is May 13th.
1: Oh, man, well, congratulations. I know you were going through stuff then. Can I tell you the thing that you did – I know there was other stuff, and we don't have to.
3: I know which one you're going to say.
1: Dude,
3: I know you're going to say.
1: This guy called in. We were doing something. Yep. I think it was when I dressed up as a wrestler, and I was like, had no shirt on. I was all oiled up. And he called up, I believe, with this great voice and said that he was like super horned up for me and that he was like a transgender woman.
3: From Hamburger Mary's.
1: From Hamburger Mary's. Had like a whole story about his life and everything. And we planned like a big bit. We were going to have him in the studio, and then he never showed. And then at some point, we found out it was this other guy. So,
3: I do want to tell you, John, I did call. I talked to, if you remember, I talked to Drew on Take It Back Thursday.
1: Okay.
3: And he forgave me. He said, you must have some issues. I said, I got a lot of issues. But anyways.
1: I forgive you, too. I just wanted to know if it was really you.
3: It's me, bro.
1: Hell of a year.
3: My name's Daniel. My real name's Daniel.
1: Thank you, brother.
2: From Hamburger Hill. Got it.
1: Hamburger Mary Hill is what it was. We would be remiss if we did not touch on, you said you watched it last night, the game.
2: Euphoria?
1: Not Euphoria. The game that seems to have so many people just miffed by what happened last night. Even John Cooper saying, when you win the game but not the score. with only 9 shots on goal, the Montreal Canadiens somehow ousted the Tampa Bay Lightning 2-1 in Game 7. I don't know the last time I watched a sporting event where like it ended and it, like, I was mad and I was sad and it's a bummer and all those things, but it almost just felt like it didn't make sense. Like, you just wrapped up and you're like, well, that didn't really feel like that's what happened here. And I know that those 2 goals were just complete flukes, kind of, but man, with, I don't know how close you watched it, when they had the open net at the end Brandon Hagel made that save that was just amazing. I thought, something in the hockey universe is going to allow us to score and tie this thing up with 5 seconds left, because you don't make that save and not somehow make it to make it to the next round, or at least make it to overtime. And just a weird, weird game where it felt like we dominated play for the most part, but still the scoreboard don't lie. And 2-1, Bolts are done for the year.
2: Yeah, I'm so glad you said that, because I was going to go the same way with it, whereas you just felt like this is not the way it should have ended.
1: Yeah.
2: When that block happened, and then they went down a man with like 4 seconds left, they go, we're about to score right here.
1: Yeah.
2: We're about to score right here, and we're going to go to overtime.
1: It felt like it.
2: It was so depressing for it to happen. As soon as the loss happened, I turned off my TV. I was so upset.
1: Yeah, and it's you know, today is the overreaction day where everybody's freaking out. I don't know in which direction you freak out. I think the thing that doesn't make people feel good but has to be pointed out, and a lot of people are saying it today, like, these could be 2 of the best teams in the NHL.
2: Yeah.
1: Like, the way that the seeding works now, and a lot of people bitching about the seeding in the playoffs, like,
2: it's
1: this
2: dumb.
1: Could very well be at least the 2 best teams in the Eastern Conference, if not the entire NHL. So does that bring anybody any comfort today? No. A lot of people, I love the fight about Kucherov, because Nikita Kucherov, undeniably one of the top 3 best players in the NHL, for whatever reason, especially in the last 2 years, all but absent in the playoffs. So everybody, of course, wants to say something. And I think the argument that people are making today is, He's the biggest reason that we make it to the playoffs. So thinking that you get rid of him is crazy, or you move on from him. I don't know. I don't know that it's a blow up the whole thing, just because of the reason that I just said. With the seeding, we could have been playing one of the, if not the other, best team in the league. And it's just the way the cookie crumbled. But that doesn't make it any more of a bummer today. Less of a bummer, I guess.
2: And I would not be calling for Kucherov's head. I think he's still an integral part of this team. And to get rid of him, we lose a big piece there. That's going to hurt us.
1: I wonder, because I heard a statistic the other day about Kucherov in the playoffs. Because I think he just had the one. I think he had the one this series. And then I want to say last year he didn't have any.
2: It was something you told us. I think Drew told us. Oh, it was Drew told us. Yeah, there was like 17 games he had went in playoffs without scoring or something like that.
1: Yeah.
2: Something insane.
1: Which is just what's so crazy is that you can be that. Oh, damn! Here it is. As of the 2026 NHL playoffs, Nikita Kucherov has struggled to score with only 2 goals in the last 21 playoff games dating back to 2023.
2: Okay, that seems insane.
1: Like that is that. I get it.
2: Yeah,
1: he's the best.
2: Yeah.
1: He's the GOAT. He's the man. But when we go, hey, we can't get over the hump, we can't get over the hump, when the guy who's supposed to be there to get us over the hump has 2 goals in 21 playoff games, I don't think, at the very least, I don't think you're an idiot for bringing it up.
2: Yeah.
1: Because there's a lot of people who, if you say it, like, you're an idiot, you don't know hockey, this is one of the greatest players of our generation, and all of those things can be true, but 21 playoff games with two goals is insane for somebody at his level.
2: And I would agree completely, but as a coach, the coach in me goes, well, yes, that stat looks so bad when we see it, but how many goals is he involved in?
1: Assist, opening up plays.
2: Stick is on the end of it and someone else touches it in or whatever. I didn't dive in enough to know. It might be terrible, and someone goes, clearly you didn't look it up, but is he still like doing the work there?
1: Okay. You ready for this one?
2: Yeah.
1: And this is gonna make your point sound pretty good. Based on playoff data up to May 2026, Nikita Kucherov has recorded over 70 assists in the playoffs over the last five seasons.
2: Yeah.
1: So that counts for something.
2: I like it.
1: Look at you. The coach and you was right. What do you know? Standing show, you're live on the air. Who's this?
4: Hey, John, and it is Steve, man.
1: Hey, Steve.
4: Hey, I just wanted to say, man, I like the fact that you guys are real on the radio, and I like the fact that you guys love each other, man. That's awesome, man. That just makes this program that much better.
1: I feel like you're setting up for something. I feel you're going to be like, that's why I love listening to a couple hobos in the afternoon. Like,
2: what is this?
1: Is this all in good faith?
4: It's true from the heart, man.
1: Oh, well, thank you, brother. I appreciate that.
2: Sometimes you need some sad weirdo energy in the room.
1: And I've got it with me at all times. And you know what? I strongly believe, and not everybody believes this way, and I'm not saying that you can make this happen with anybody, but over the years that I withdrew, him and I became very, very close, and I think that as things go on with you and I, we become closer. And I've heard radio people argue this point. I think radio is at its peak when you're doing it with people that you consider your friends and that you consider, you know, somebody that you can lean on and trust in a bunch of different ways. And I think you and I are really kind of just scratching the surface on all of those things. But I've talked to other radio people who go, you don't want to be friends with the people you work with.
2: You
1: want to separate church and state, business and personal life and all of those things. Not that we're going out and hanging out all the time or anything like that, but I just think that you have to, in this world with what we do, I think you have to have a foundation of just general friendship and trust in a lot of ways. And I was glad to build that with Drew for so many years. And I think we're building a version of that here too. So
2: I would agree. And I think when you go through a lot of traumatic stuff, you know, you with Brody, me with my breakup, and then now with my father and stuff, and you can count on those people to pick you up when you're in moments like that. It shows a lot about people's character. And I think that helps you and I go, this is why I love this guy. He's always there for me, helping me out.
1: Well, and I think that like trust is an underrated thing on just doing this. You know what I mean? Like kind of trust is, it's about not crossing a line here, doing this there, actually on the air. But I think it's just a bigger picture theme that makes it better when you can trust and lean on the person that you work with here. Sending show, you're live on the air. Who's this?
5: Speaking to me, sir.
1: Yes, sir. What up?
5: Hey, I got an update on the police squad 19.
1: Oh, yeah. What do you got? I just got a text, too. What do you got?
5: It's from, they're going to the Wells Park Elementary School. Everything's something going on at the school.
1: Okay, yes. I just got an update from IONTB. Shout out to my buddy Rich. Thank you, sir. A false alarm at Pinellas Park Elementary. Situation under control. So if you're somebody who's just finding out about it, something at Pinellas Park Elementary, but IONTB is reporting false alarm, situation under control.
2: I mean, so, good for them. Yeah. I said, aw.
1: Yeah, you really, I know. I was like, are you the one that perpetrated the false alarm? You're like, damn, they got me. Sending show, you're live. What's going on?
6: Hey, what's going on? I told you, man, that guy that just called in, I told you, you're Brooks and Dunn of radio.
1: You did. You coined that phrase, my man, and Paul will always be grateful for you for that. Would you, I don't have it slated to talk about the race. What'd you think about the race yesterday? Your boy Ross Chastain was looking pretty good for a minute.
6: Oh, man, gosh darn it, I got my shirt on right now. And, I mean, gosh darn it. You know, the race yesterday was, the pits. If you watch, that's what wins and loses races, man. The pits were just.
1: They were a mess yesterday. They were an absolute mess. And I was hoping that Denny or my boy Josevar was going to have a chance, but ended up being Chase Elliott's day.
6: No, I know. Chase Elliott's my second driver, but I never wanted to tell you that. Yeah. But anyways, no, seriously. But, yeah, man, it's all about the pitch, man. I mean, that was entertaining, I think. but a lot of craziness.
1: It was crazy. It was a wild race, and I was going back and forth there at the end to keep an eye on the Lightning game, but it was a good one, and Josevar won the truck race on Friday night, which was pretty sweet.
2: I saw that in your story.
6: I love it, man. I love it.
1: The Hurricane is here. Thank you, Paul. Appreciate you, buddy.
2: Where'd Bubba finish?
1: Yesterday, yeah. Not very good, I don't think. I don't think he was even in the I don't even think he was in the top 10. It was I just have to say, Denny, now that they've changed the I'm going full Paul on you. Now that they've changed the point system, you just have to be consistent. And Denny's like in first or second place for almost every race. I do not see Bubba anywhere
2: good. Oh, he didn't race?
1: No, he's somewhere, but I just don't see him. It looks like he... Oh, maybe he was better than I thought.
2: Where was he?
1: He was ninth. So top 10.
2: Oh, okay.
1: Not too bad. It was... Did I end up posting the video over the weekend of the white dude making his black friend listen to Sam Barber for the first time ever? Did I post that video or did I not?
2: You posted the John Cena of him listening to Sam Barber.
1: I had another video that was just perfect, and I think maybe I opted to not post it. And it was of like a hillbilly dude making his black friend listen to Sam Barber for the first time.
2: I listened to like 5 songs off his new album.
1: You said it kind of makes you sad, but if you're kind of already in your feels, it can help you out a little bit.
2: You're probably right. I was just listening to it walking, and I go, this is just taking me to like a depressing
1: place.
2: It is.
1: It's sad. I mean, it is. It's...
2: He can sing.
1: Melancholy.
2: Yeah.
1: To say the least. Don't go anywhere. When we come back, we will dig into that thing. A zombie apocalypse. Is it coming? COVID part 2. Is it coming? Something very interesting and startling happened on a cruise ship over the last few days. We're going to talk about it. And I've also got a personal story to share about the debacle. We had to we had to capture the cat and have him to the vet this morning at 6 a.m. to get the street cat fixed.
2: Yeah.
1: It did not go as planned.
2: Oh, no.
1: I'll tell you exactly what took place, and we'll deliver you that thing. Coming up next on Senning Show, keep it locked right here to 102.5 The Bone. We've got your chance at $1,000 coming up at 2 o'clock.

0: You're listening to Setting Show on 1025 The Bone. 1025 The Bone. It's talk radio where we say what we want all day long. You know that crazy you think about all day, every day? Well, you may think it, but we say it. That is 1025 The Bone. Real raw radio.
1: They may not believe you're hurt.
2: When they don't take your pain seriously, we fight back. We know doctors who are experts in diagnosing soft tissue injuries. They can help us prove that your pain is real, and we'll seek to get you paid for all of your future medical expenses.
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2: 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That thing.

0: to Setting Show. I'm John Setting. He's Dizzy. Thank you for being here. We're going to do our damnedest to get you through this Monday. We got your chance at $1,000 coming up in about 20 minutes. All this talk about Sam Barber, he is coming to the Sound in Clearwater, and I'm very, very excited. It's May 21st. Yeah, my mom and dad are coming into town. We're gonna, we're all gonna go to the show. Very, very excited.
1: Is that a Sunday?
0: I want to say it's a Thursday. Oh, okay. My buddy,
1: May 24th. That's a Sunday.
0: May 21st.
1: Oh, 21st. Yeah. My bad,
0: dude. This is not a this is not an official news story, but my buddy is supposed to be coming in from Michigan as well. Did you see that they Spirit Airlines like just is toast overnight?
1: Yeah.
0: Going out of business. So he had a flight to fly in that Thursday on Spirit. And at this point, he doesn't know. Well, the flight's not happening, obviously, but they don't know if they're going to even be able to give him his money back. So he that's probably not happening anyways.
1: Yeah, I was literally at the bar, and my boy told me the same thing. He had some flight thing, and that's how I found out. He goes, you know, Spirit's gone. I was like, no way. He goes, I lost like $400 for a plane ticket.
0: That.
1: I'm like, what?
0: Just like that. But yeah, Sam Barber at the Sound. I mean, you were just at the Sound. Badass place, right? Was that your first time there?
1: Yeah, definitely. It was a dope thing. You know, again, thank you for what you did, because I was supposed to be in the lawn, and you got us upgraded.
0: Well, shout out to Katie Pedretti. She's the queen of the Sound. She's always very, very nice to us, and all I had to do was send a quick note and ask. Yes, so not a thing at all, but yeah, I'm glad it worked out.
1: She went to you, not John Brendan, first. Yeah.
0: Well, John, it was funny. I talked to John later in the day, and I think he did poke around, and they were like, oh, don't worry, he's already taken John.
1: Oh, okay. So, well, there was that, and then, you know, so we... There's no bad seat in that place.
0: There's really not. Yeah. It's not that it's small. It's just perfect. Even if you're back on the lawn, great view of the stage. It's not like the amp. Not saying the lawn on the amp is bad, but you're far away from the stage. When you're on the lawn at the Sound, you're still pretty damn close to the action.
1: Yeah, and so we went around, had a great time. We went and, you know, put something in the area around there. And then there was a time where, like, she left and got called back on, like an encore almost, and... People had left already.
0: So you just got right
1: push up
0: there?
1: A little closer. Yeah. So we're basically like in the front row. So it was a great time, man. I got to go to more shows.
0: Yeah, it's a great spot. We've got a couple on the schedule to check out this summer. The Sam Barber and then Steve Winwood and John Fogerty are coming. That's some old classic rock.
1: Those are names I recognize.
0: Yeah, I know you do, brother. I know you do.
1: Oh my God, I have to tell you this story about what happened at the hospital. And I forgot to even bring this up. When we were in my dad's room, there was just some guy who was having rants in the room. Like
0: he's got like a shared room thing. Like there's a little
1: There was like basically he was like a couple of rooms down. I gotta find out what he said because I remember I wrote it down. So he was very like America, brother. Like
0: was he hulking up? Was he
1: talking down to the nurses? Because he was like he's like, you gotta be better with how you talk to me. And they're like, we speak seven languages. How much do you speak? And he goes, I wrote this down. He goes, do I look like I speak that foreign jibber jabber?
0: Oh, Jesus.
1: I speak American.
0: Oh, man. I thought you were going to say he was like hulking up, that he was doing like Hulk talk. This guy was just, he was not having it.
1: No. And then like, they would say stuff and then they're not Asian. They were Spanish. Yeah. And he would go, ching chong, whatever.
0: Oh,
1: like, not ching chong. He said something like that. And he goes, speak American. They go, are we going to have to restrain you? He got real good. Then he goes, no, I'm good. I'm sorry.
0: Oh, damn.
1: It's like, man, dude, what's the hospital, going through?
0: Depending on where the hospital is, like, you'll see some crazy things in there.
1: Saying, do I speak that jibber jabber? I was laughing in the other room. My mom's like, stop it. How are you not laughing
0: like,
1: at
0: this
1: that?
0: This is my guy. I gotta go be with him. Yeah. Brother. Did you stop by? You're like, just checking on a fellow patriot, brother.
1: Yeah.
0: How you doing?
1: I was like, how you doing, brother?
0: Put a little Bob Ritchie on for him. Calm his nerves a little bit. Setting Show, you're live on the air. Who's this?
1: Turning Point Halftime, brother.
2: Hey, this is Ryan.
0: Ryan.
2: How's it going, guys? I absolutely love the show.
0: We love you, Ryan.
2: I just want to make a point.
0: Make a point, Ryan.
2: Everyone's blaming Kucherov, but I think it's all on Victor Hedman not coming back. I have no clue what the reason would be.
0: Yeah, that should be discussed. It has a place in the conversation. I think and people can be mad and people can acknowledge that him not being there meant something. I just think that one day we'll probably find out what happened. And for all the people that really want to pile on and be dicks about it, they're probably going to be feeling bad one day when we find out what it is. Because I think to keep a hockey player specifically out of the playoffs and away from his team for an
3: extended period of time. They're saying for personal reasons. I imagine it's probably something pretty horrific and something pretty bad. So I'm going to give him the benefit of the doubt. But his presence was definitely very, very missed during the playoffs. And it's got a big part of the conversation to be had. Bless you. Thank you.
1: All right, good talk.
3: Thank you. Man, it's so crazy because stuff like this probably happened a million times over before COVID. And you go, something happened over here. Some people got sick there. Who really cares? But once you've lived through COVID like we all did, at least when I see stories like this, there was a first story about COVID. There was like the first couple stories about COVID. And I remember just like, there's some sort of respiratory illness happening over in China. And some people are sick. And you go, and it probably took 5, 6, 7 weeks before it was a big enough deal for us to worry about and realize that it was coming here. Not at all saying that is what's happening here, but this was the top story on NBC this morning, and I think it's worth at least paying mild attention to. There is a cruise ship at the center of a deadly outbreak of the Hanta virus. I don't think I'd ever heard of that before. And it has been refused permission to dock with 149 people still on board, two of them seriously ill. The virus is suspected to have killed 3 people and sickened 3 more, with one patient currently hospitalized in critical condition. The World Health Organization said Monday that the ongoing risk to the general public from the disease, which is rare in humans and not easily transmitted, was low, and that there's currently no need for panic. So these are good things. The remaining passengers, who are from 23 different countries, including 17 Americans, are required to follow strict precautionary measures, including isolation and medical monitoring, the cruise operator said. So I was just doing a little reading about like how this happens, and for more than three people to get sick and those people die on this ship, very, very strange, because this normally hops from rat to rat. Like, it is very rarely even capable of jumping to humans, which we know, as the story goes, whether Dr. Fauci started it or it was a bat or a pangolin or whatever, it jumped from the COVID, jumped from some sort of creature to humans. And man, this Hanta virus, when in humans, reported 60 to 90% fatal in humans.
1: That's a scary thing. It reminds me of all these zombie stuff we saw, really, like The Last of Us. You've ever watched that show?
3: The Last of Us.
1: It's based on a video game. It's HBO.
3: Oh, that was like the fungal infection.
1: Yes.
3: I watched the first, never in my life have I been so riveted by the first 10 minutes of a show and then immediately was turned off by it. Dude, the first 10 minutes, remember, they kill the daughter.
1: Yep.
3: They kill the daughter. And I was like, oh, damn, this is crazy. And then it like fast forwards, and this is the thing I have a problem with that we were just talking about with The Matrix. Then you're like living immediately in an extended post-apocalyptic version of society where I go, I want more about what it was like adjusting to get there.
1: Yeah.
3: But yes, I'm familiar with the show.
1: In that thing, they have a fungus, and it's a real fungus that like you find in the Amazons and all that, but it can't take over like big animals. It takes over smaller than the rodents, like ants and bugs and stuff like that.
3: So how the hell does it get into the people?
1: Well, they explain how it was able to. It's basically what they argue in the show. I don't know if they say in that game, but they're like, things evolve. Like global warming, it gives these fungus a reason to have to evolve and be able to control over bigger hosts and body temperatures and blah, blah, blah. So they start explaining all that and how it gets over into the host. But that's all my head goes to when I hear stuff like this. I go, well, this is a start.
3: Well, and that's the thing is, I'm not trying to freak anybody out or say that it is, but it just, we've lived through something where there was an initial story where we probably thought, who the hell cares? And with this being able to wipe 3 people out in such a short period of time, how freaked out would you be? Because you probably still have the internet. You probably still have the internet on the boat. So you find out that these people are sick and that these people have died and that they're calling it the Hanta virus. You start Googling it. You realize that it's very, very fatal. And then they tell you, they're not going to let us dock this ship. They're not letting anybody get off of this boat. The West African nation of Cape Verde, said it had decided not to let the cruise ship dock at the port as a precautionary measure. They're pretty much like, you guys are not safe for public.
1: Yeah.
3: We're going to keep you circling in a cruise ship until what? We figure out if more of you are going to get sick, or I don't know what makes it okay for you all to eventually get off the boat. But that would be a terrifying situation to be
1: in. See, I would be the guy that would be going, have you guys not seen any movies? When you do this quarantine, it's like The Town. You see? No, sorry, Crazies.
3: Oh, yes, that's an underrated zombie-esque movie.
1: Yeah, I go, this is all, they're trying to figure out how they can quarantine us, and when they realize, well, we can't go back to the population because then we can get infected, we're going to get killed.
3: Like,
1: we got to get out of here before the government kills us, because that's what's about to happen now.
3: A State Department spokesperson for the U.S. today said that we're watching it closely, and if we need to provide assistance, we will. It remains unclear how the passengers came to be infected, because, like I alluded to, infections are usually linked to exposure to infected rodents, and even then, it's rare. Now, it is, the people that are dying, I think, are older. Two of the deceased victims, a married couple, a 70-year-old man who died on board on April 8th and was declared dead on arrival to the remote Atlantic island of St. Helena on April 24th, and a 69-year-old woman, his wife, collapsed at the international airport while attempting to fly back to the couple's native Netherlands. Well, so that's that should be a problem right there. I mean, how are we not so he dies. They think he's got it. She was going to what? Get off the boat and then fly home? Is that that's what I think I'm understanding here?
1: Yep.
3: So she was in an airport.
1: Yep.
3: Amongst a bunch of other people. Oceanwide said the third victim to die was a German national, although the official cause of death is not known. Like, they don't want to say that it was the virus. All these other people died from the virus, and the ship can't go to dock, but we're not ready to say that it's that guy.
1: Oh, my God.
3: Yeah, we probably just need to, and I'm so sorry for the people that are on board, but we're probably going to have to do one of those
1: cleanses?
3: Like, one of those things like they were doing for the drug boats down in Honduras and stuff.
1: Yeah.
3: We're just going to have to And I do apologize, but we've got to protect the rest of the population.
1: Yes,
3: folks. Setting show, you're live on the air. Who's this? Hello,
4: hey guys, this is Tommy.
3: Tommy, what's up, buddy?
4: Hello, can you hear me?
3: It's absolutely horrific.
4: Totally off topic. Oh no, totally off topic. But it reminded me of when you guys were talking about Dizzy's dad in the hospital. My uncle Leo was 96 and had a stroke, and he was talking to the nurse who was from Vietnam, and my cousin Robert and I are in the hospital room with them, and he starts...
3: Oh, no.
4: Like, yeah. Ping, pong, ching, chong,
3: oh,
4: together.
3: No.
4: And I am mortified. My cousin Robert's like, Dad, what are you doing? And, like, apologizing up and down. And she's like, the nurse was like, no, his Vietnamese is perfect. We went our whole lives. Like, yeah, and he was like 94, 95. We had no idea he knew how to speak Vietnamese.
3: Oh, you thought he was making fun of her, but he was actually speaking person.
4: Yeah, we thought he was just being an old crotchety old man. And we were like floored. My cousin Robert was apologizing like crazy. And she's like, there's nothing, no need to apologize. I'm like, Uncle Leo, when did you learn Vietnamese? How does this like...
3: Was he in Vietnam? Did you already tell us that part?
4: No.
3: Oh.
4: When he moved here from Canada, he lived in the second story of a three-story house. The people down below were American. The people on the third floor were Vietnamese. The Americans taught, he was French, Canadian. The Americans taught floor two and three English. Floor two taught floor one and three French. Floor three taught one and two Vietnamese.
3: I got you. Everybody taught everybody the languages they needed to know. Spoiler alert, your grandpa actually just had a Vietnamese girlfriend, and they covered it up with that convoluted
4: my
3: story.
4: My Uncle Leo, but yeah.
3: Uncle.
4: Yeah,
3: uncle.
4: Yeah, the whole nother family.
3: Yeah, thank you.
1: Uncle Leo had a lady boy. Wow, dude, taught him everything.
3: And two taught three, and three taught two, and two and three got together and taught one.
1: And then they had a four coming, and he taught us the Mall Jamaican.
3: That was quite the riddle.
1: It was a lot.
3: We're going to give away $1,000 in about 7 minutes, so make sure that you're standing by and you're prepared. If we get another one of these Hanta viruses, then I think we could probably be concerned.
1: Yes.
3: It did kill a medical investigator. What the hell? Dude, it killed Gene Hackman's wife.
1: Oh, that was the thing that got her?
3: Yes. Okay, that makes me feel a little better. Not better, but it killed his wife, and then it didn't just spread everywhere.
1: I am worried that this lady
3: who died seems like she was gallivanting around the airport before she died. But
1: yes.
3: Just to know that it did exist somewhere out there before this makes me just think the end isn't coming right away.
1: I mean, maybe. They might have just burnt her corpse.
3: They could have. They could
1: have. Let's just incinerate her.
3: Just hope that it goes away.
1: Yeah.
3: This morning, I have to share this because it was just quite the night into the morning. So I've been talking about the cat. Some people say that I stole the cat.
1: Some people say
3: that the cat is feral. Yeah. But this cat belongs to neighbors who I guess just opened their door and it never went back. It is not fixed. It is out attempting to mount lady cats. It's fighting every night. It's just we let it in the house. It spends 90% of the time in the lanai in our house, snuggled up with us. It's a very sweet cat. I've never loved a cat in my entire life, but I'm starting to love this cat. And we just knew that if we wanted to keep it alive and make its life better, we have to get it fixed. So I made the appointment last week to get it fixed this morning. And it's this place out in the Largo area where like all they do is, I think, fix dogs and cats. It's a Operation Snip. As long as the cat doesn't end up dead, shout out to Operation Snip. They're doing great work. So I book it online. It's a decent price. But the thing is, I had to be there to drop off the cat at like 7 o'clock this morning,
1: ooh,
3: which meant I needed to be up and with the cat like sometime around like 30 minutes. So I'm up at like 6 to get the cat. So first thing, we have to contain the cat.
1: Yep.
3: Because the cat, although it loves to be around and chill, when it's time to go, it's time to go.
1: Yeah.
3: So last night at like 6 o'clock, I'm like, okay, well, let's shut down the house and shut everything down so that he can't leave. Immediately, the cat is throwing a fit. I think the cat was going to claw out of the screen. It was the real thing that worried me was there's these little holes where it comes and goes, and it's right next to the pool. And it started getting up on the edge of the pool and like walking along this little thin strip of brick along the back. And I'm like, dude, this cat's
1: gonna fall
3: in the pool. Yeah. So at some point I go, we're just going to have to hope that we can get this cat again tonight because I'm not going to be able to maintain this for 12 hours. So
1: treats don't work or nothing. It's too smart for that.
3: By the way, got treats? Cat has zero interest in cat treats. They were supposedly delicious shrimp. They had a little shrimp filling. I thought it was a nice touch. So we let the cat out. The cat's gone for a while. And I'm like, as soon as the cat comes back tonight, I'll just have to keep waking up and make sure that he comes. And when he does, I'll lock him in. So time around 10, 11 o'clock, I see the cat's back in the lanai. So I'm like, okay, we're going to lock it down. And the cat sleeps for most of the night. I'm waking up like every hour to make sure that he's not tearing apart everything.
1: Your home. Yeah.
3: And you know, peeing and crapping everywhere. So I'm checking every couple hours and things are going well. The cat's sleeping most of the night and it gets to be like 6 a.m. I'm like, okay, I think it's time. So I get up. And Danielle, we have agreed that if Danielle can get the cat into the cat carrier, shout out to Drew who let me borrow his cat carrier, then I will make the trip out to Largo this morning to do it. So peacefully, for the most part, picks the cat right up, puts him right in the carrier, shuts the little latch on the top. I'm like, oh, let's see if we can have him ride like in the passenger seat. I feel like maybe he'll be more chill in the passenger seat. So I get in, Danielle puts the carrier in the passenger seat. And she goes back inside. I start the Bronco up immediately.
1: Freaks
3: this
1: out.
3: Cat gives some sort of headbutt double karate chop to the roof of the carrier. Pop!
1: No!
3: Carrier comes open. And this cat, it was, I don't even know how to explain the look on the cat's face, but he was like, I'm gonna F everything up now. Like he just freaked out. He immediately is like, ah, jumps to the back of the Bronco and is like pawing at the wind. Like it's freaking out. And I'm like, this cat is gonna ruin all the leather in here.
1: Yeah.
3: Like it's a disaster. So I was afraid to even open the door because I thought if I did that, he was just gonna bolt. So I just start late 6 o'clock in the morning. I just start laying on the horn.
1: Danielle, help.
3: So finally she comes out and it took a little bit of work. She's able to wrangle him back into her arms. And getting him in the crate the second time was much, much trickier.
1: Because now he knows.
3: He knew what was up. So after probably 15 minutes of trying to get this cat in the crate, finally get it, secure the lid back on, and do the whole way, 35 minutes to, it's damn near to Indian Rocks Beach. This cat's just screaming. And I think it was a sign that I actually do love the cat because I felt bad. I felt bad dropping that guy off.
1: Yeah, because at that point, you pop out of that cage, first of all, I'm going to be screaming. Oh, my God.
3: Yeah.
1: You start effing up my car, you're better than me. I would open the door and be like, all right, well, get lost, you vagrant.
3: Yeah.
1: And you street rat.
3: Yeah, and it didn't come to that. Thank God. I triple checked the leather. No problem. He was really just bouncing off the walls. He was less like shredding things and was just like, get out of here. But now I just hope and pray that everything is going to be okay. And they're supposed to actually, I'm waiting for a text message. So I'm waiting for a text message. Danielle's going to go pick him up. So, and now we've got to care for him. They say, you know, don't let him jump on anything or do anything for like 2 days.
1: So you're going to keep him in that case?
3: We're going to I'm not going to keep him in there. We're going to attempt to keep him in the house, though. Keep him in the bathroom. Keep him in the lanai. Keep him locked in. But
1: he's going to jump on things for sure.
3: He is. They really say the first 24 hours is all you have to worry about because, you know, they don't want the stitches to rip or something. But yeah, we've committed to this.
1: Yeah.
3: Last night it was kind of like, this is a fun, nice thing to do and we're doing the right thing. And then it was like, oh damn, this is real now. This is a commitment.
1: Wouldn't it make more sense? I don't know if you just don't want it to be stuck there, but doesn't it sound like medically like, it should just be in a cage for next 48 hours while it rests and recuperates?
3: I don't know if that's even an option. I mean, it's got to go to the bathroom. So that being said, we did what we said we'd never do, and we got a litter box just for...
1: You have to.
3: For last night. Well, go figure. He did not go in the litter box. So, I mean, that being said, I don't know...
1: Where did he go? Just out in your lawn and stuff?
3: No. Like, last night he was locked in the lanai, so we went just over on the bricks.
1: Oh, man. Why don't you put the litter box outside?
3: We did.
1: Oh, he just ignored it. Sorry. I thought it was inside, and at that point, he just didn't go. Okay.
3: And Danielle got some sort of like litter that was meant for like feral cats that they were supposed to like love. And he was like, I'll just go over here. I'll just go over here. So
1: you love that cat.
3: I will tell you, I do. And I never thought I could love a cat. And the cat has won me over. The cat's a friend of mine.
1: And it's so funny that Brody's there, and you're like, I hate this cat. Honestly,
3: yeah. It's so, dude. I cannot figure out what he's thinking, like because he will just have a moment where it's like, I want to kill this cat. And then he always wants to know where he is. And he'll also just go like lay down next to him too. So hopefully getting him fixed will make him stop putting off that energy. That's like, I got big old balls. What are you going to do about a bitch boy? Elderly bitch boy. What you going to do? I'm in your house. you want $1,000? Well, let's try and hook you up. This hour's keyword is reward. Head to the 102.5 The Bone app right now and enter reward before 30 minutes past the top of the hour. And the $1,000 bone bonus could be yours. That's REWARD. Reward. If you get a phone call from a number you don't recognize, let's say in the next 45 minutes or so, you better answer it because it could be the prize patrol trying to let you know that you won that money. Give a shout out to the Brown Thrasher, the Vroom Vroom Room, or anything you can. Let them know who hooked you up, and we appreciate it very, very much. Let's step aside for a moment. When we come back, I have an interesting story, and I'm looking to give away some prizes for people who have lost friends on social media. Now, the easy answer would be something political. That's not necessarily what I'm looking for. I'm just looking for people who have lost friends because of stuff that went down on social media. And I also have to, I'm going to wait till Drew gets in here to see if he wants to talk about any of the finer details. But I had to run up here yesterday, actually, to get the cat carrier. And when I did, the police were here. In the midst of an active investigation.
1: Oh my God, we have a USF situation here?
3: I don't know. I will tell you, at least give you a sneak peek at what the hell is going on, and we'll try and give away some prizes next on Setting Show. 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

0: everybody had a nice, relaxing weekend. But we're back, baby. This is Senning Show. I am John Senning. He is Dizzy. 800-771-1025. If you lost a friend because of social media, I want to hear from you. Mike Olivero coming through with the prizes, as always. We've got tickets to see Kid Rock, May 30th at the Amp. Lynyrd Skynyrd. Damn, we got some real rugged American artists this week to give away. Kid Rock, Lynyrd Skynyrd, and Hank Williams Jr.
1: Oh, wow.
0: Hell yeah, brother. And I'll get into the story momentarily that brings us here, but if you lost a friendship, if you're estranged from a relative because of something that took place on social media, I'll take that call. We'll try to give you a prize if it's a good one. You can also watch the program. Thank you to the 300 plus folks that are in there right now. Olympic runner, I see. Bill 2859. I'm looking for a new name right off the get. I don't see one. Bad Moose 1971.
1: Possibly.
0: Is that the Moose?
1: Oh, is it? I don't know.
0: It might be. I see a little face there, and it kind of looks like his
1: like
0: pretty face.
1: Oh.
0: Captain Kurt Reacts.
1: That sounds new.
0: That does.

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2: They're like lined up around the block.
3: Oh,
2: dogs,
3: really?
2: Cats. All they do is
3: what's it called again, Mr. Snips?
2: Operation Snip.
3: Oh, that's a great name.
2: Operation Snip. Do you want the bad news though?
3: Yes.
2: He had tapeworms.
3: Oh. Well, I mean, cats get worms.
2: They do. So they fixed him up for that
3: medication.
2: Yeah, yeah. Oh. I got a picture of him in his little crate.
3: No picture of the tapeworms though, right?
2: No, I don't know. There is little. That must. What is that around him? Must be little food nuggets.
4: Or tapeworms.
2: Well, they gave him a little food. Okay.
3: Yeah.
2: All right. So the cat's okay. I was worried.
3: Good.
2: I was just had this terrible feeling, and I'm always worst case in my thought. I'm like, something goes wrong. Things go wrong. You put a cat under, you do anything. Yeah. Something goes wrong, and the cat, God forbid, gets loose or gets attacked by a dog at the vet's office or something happens while they're under, and it's like, I just sent the cat off to his untimely, unnecessary death.
4: But, death march, yeah.
3: Question. Do the owners, the quote, owners, unquote, they know? They don't know that you just...
2: No,
3: that is so great. You own this cat.
2: No. And they're not even owners. So I think I touched
4: on. You stole it.
2: Well, no. So I think I touched on the fact that and I'm gonna ramp up to talking about it more if they find out they suck, and that's fine. So the brother of Roman, our cat, he picked the neighbors directly next door, and the cat got hurt. The cat has been limping around. She thinks it has a broken leg. So this lady on next door is messaging me, and she's like, I don't know what to do. I tried to go over there. Nobody answers the door. I left them a message on the Ring doorbell camera that the cat had a broken leg. Nobody's ever come back to me or whatever. So she said she saw the lady outside like a couple days later after leaving him a message. And she said, you know, animal cruelty is a felony now.
4: Oh,
2: and the lady responded back and said, well, yeah, did you know that you're an effing bitch? So these people are not
4: not the best response.
2: They're not.
3: Two things can be true.
2: Yeah. They might be. And they very well could be. But they... I think they've given up on the cat. Well, they'll probably be grateful to know.
3: That's good. Their loss is your gain.
2: And that's we'll see. We'll get through the next 2 days and see how it goes.
3: He's going to be a lot more docile. He's going to be a lot more loving.
2: Yeah, and he's already very, very loving. We just don't want him to be
3: too
2: effing
3: loving
2: and fighting. Well, I'm fine with that, but it's just every night he's trying to pound something or fight something.
3: Not anymore.
2: Hopefully. 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I think the war is back on, or is slowly going to be back on. Iran has fired cruise missiles and drones and has launched small boats to target U.S. flagged ships in the Strait of Hormuz. But depending on who you believe, no vessels have been hit and no one has been injured. According to a commander of U.S. Central Command, the U.S. used attack helicopters to blow up the small boats and intercept the drones. This coming from Admiral Brad Cooper. He said in a call a short time ago, and Trump came out a little bit ago and said, the ultimatums are getting a little old.
3: Oh, yeah.
2: 24 hours.
3: Oh, okay.
2: 24 hours. And then the world might see the worst air attack they've ever seen.
3: Well, that's perfect because Taco Tuesday, baby.
2: That,
3: I mean, 24 hours puts it right on Taco Tuesday for him to chicken out again.
2: Oh, I see what you did there.
3: Trump always chickens out.
2: I thought you were saying like it would just lessen the blow of being back at war if we could all eat some tacos.
3: Oh, no. That's a thing. Taco Tuesday.
2: I have
3: Trump always chickens out. TACO.
2: I think I have I think I have the clip of whatever he said just a little bit ago.
5: Well, I wouldn't have to. I didn't say that. I said that if we left right now, it would take them 20 years to rebuild. But we're not leaving right now.

0: Now we're going to do it so nobody has to go back in 2 years or 5 years. They told me about the concept of the deal. They're going to give me the exact wording now. Yeah.
1: Last night, you also said that only like 85% of Iran's missile-making capabilities has been eliminated.
0: Correct.
1: Is that other 15% important?
0: Well, I'd like to eliminate it, yeah. I'd like to. It'd be a start for them to build up again. And, yeah, I would like to eliminate it.
2: Sir. The quote is, Iran has been given 24 hours. After that, the world may witness one of the most devastating airstrikes ever seen. Which I feel like we've heard that a couple times.
3: Yeah.
2: It is. Did you see the story that CNN did about the damage in the Middle East? Mm-mm. That pretty much every Middle East base has extreme damage. Some of them completely unusable. They had photos of the radar that was taken out, photos of the planes that had been bombed, and pretty much the story is the non-story that this is. What do you report when you? I'm not saying it's right that nobody knows, but if you're hit. And you're hit harder than you ever thought you could be, and maybe they took out more of our stuff than we ever thought possible. Like, do you share that? Like, I'd like to know, but from the art of war, like, what do you tell the public? Do you make it look like you're maybe not doing as well as you thought you were?
3: Yeah, I think you have to do the opposite. Like, if we do have functional stuff over there, then you do a report on that we've got nothing, and then the Iranians are like, ooh, they have nothing, and then all of a sudden,
2: yeah,
3: suckers.
2: And I have to wonder if this ceasefire type thing is right now was just kind of put into place so that we could get our bearings, so that maybe they did take a bunch of our stuff out and it went a little different than we would have hoped, and they're like, okay, let's go see if we can get a few weeks, get our stuff back together, and then hopefully everything will be okay. It also, in the interesting realm of politics, Marjorie Taylor Greene has decided to spill all of the tea. She went and did a Ron Paul event, where she started telling the details of how it was Trump, and really only Trump, that stopped the Epstein files from coming out.
4: Stacks and stacks of the Epstein files, because obviously Bill Clinton is all in there, and Hillary Clinton. That's what I had been told all along, right? Well, it was the most shocking thing when I sat in a conference meeting and I learned that the president didn't want to release the Epstein files. I was like, what? Yeah, come to find out, he was very much against it. So we kept on trying and kept on talking about it. And then the president told Mike Johnson, no, do not bring that resolution to the floor for a vote. He told the Rules Committee, and Johnson told the Rules Committee, no, you will not mark up any bill in the Rules Committee that will allow the Epstein files to be released. And the resistance built and built and built. He told Pam Bondi, don't release the Epstein files. He told everybody, don't release the Epstein files. So we persisted. Because that's what we promised. That's what we campaigned on. Transparency and accountability. Especially to pedophiles.
2: Dude, if you had to have picked like one character of the MAGAverse that you would have thought wouldn't have been the one that sooner or later would be enemy number one and be going on CNN and speaking out so strongly, MTG would have to be at the top of most people's list. I mean, she seemed like she was ride or die with Donnie T through thick and thin. And now... I guess I found it a little bit ago, so I don't have it all, but I guess they're saying that Trump texted me that if my son gets killed, I deserve it because I was a traitor to him and I probably get put in jail if I release the text. That's our president. MAGA was never about America. It was one man's ego. That was another quote from her in the statement.
3: I mean, there's no way that's true, right?
2: That he said that?
3: Yeah.
2: I don't know.
4: I got no response from Susie Wiles. None. And she's a mother and a grandmother and a woman. I got no response from James Blair because he only cares about making money on campaigns. I did hear from Kash Patel. He said on it, but I haven't heard from him since.
2: By the way, did you see Aziz Ansari doing Kash Patel?
3: He was so great.
2: He did Kash Patel on Saturday Night Live. Yeah, really, really.
3: Yeah.
2: Really, really.
3: Nailed it.
2: But yeah, she's spilling it all. Says that... that when Donald Trump finally called her, he said, this is a hoax and this is going to hurt my friends. This will hurt my friends if you push this forward.
3: It's too bad she's such an unsympathetic figure. You know what I mean? She's very performative. Like when she had that MAGA stuff on, like she just comes off as very insincere.
2: Yeah, and I don't, you know, I think for the people that hated her, I don't think her opinions have really changed. You know what I mean? Like, I'm sure that a lot of people on the left love that she hates Donald Trump, but she's never anybody that I don't think a moderate could vote for. She's very firmly on the right side. But I don't know. As much as I thought at one point this wasn't going to go away, I think it's starting to go away. And I think the people who thought it was one of the biggest things they cared about, they're now don't even care about it at all ever. And I think at least on this run of our political calendar, I don't think anything will ever be done about the Epstein list or the people that are on it.
3: Well, nothing will make you forget about something like that, like starting a war.
2: Yeah, that is. Start a war, you know, whatever you need to do. It seems to work. And interesting that all of this is coming out on the day we might be starting the war again.
3: Right.
2: More details about the USF double murder. Now, it was, they held the press conference on Friday. I think it was as the show was going on or about that time. To nobody's surprise, that was the female that was found by some kayakers over off of the Howard Franklin Bridge. I think, Diz, I've told you, did you end up taking the kayaks out of Whedon Island?
5: Not yet.
2: Yeah, so I think they left out of Whedon Island on their kayaks and they ended up being
3: right
2: the
3: up
2: ones.
3: Here?
2: Yeah, right here and ended up being the ones to find the body. Sheriff Chad Chronister shared more information during the press conference on Friday about specifically the disturbing searches, including asking ChatGPT about whether a knife can penetrate a skull and if neighbors would hear a gunshot. They said that he was planning the murders at least 1 week ahead of time. On April 7th, he ordered the duct tape from Amazon, and on April 11th, he ordered fire starter, charcoal, heavy-duty trash bags, and lighter fluid. On April 13th, Abu Garbal asked ChatGPT, what happens if a human has put in a black garbage bag and thrown in a dumpster?
5: Oh my God.
3: What does happen?
2: The sheriff also detailed the extensive efforts of the man to cover up the crime after the fact. Detectives used a forensic tool called Blue Star to reveal large blood patterns that had been cleaned extensively that were not visible to the naked eye, saying the technology is so precise that we can see the outline of a human being on the floor next to the suspect's bed. The sheriff also said the third roommate in Lyman and Abu Ghari's apartment told police he saw the suspect using a rolling cart to move multiple cardboard boxes from his bedroom to the compactor dumpster at the apartment complex. So,
5: those Google searchers are taking me out.
2: Is
5: blood always red?
2: Yeah.
5: Does blood come out of clothes after you murder someone?
3: Will she scream before she dies?
2: They were asking people, it's not in this, I think he asked them during the press conference as well, that for people on that stretch of days, they were looking for people who had dash cams on the bridge to see if they could get a shot of this guy dumping the bodies off the side of the bridge.
3: So one of the male's deceased body was on the bridge and the female's was found in the water. So do you think that was the plan or did he just kind of screw up?
5: I think he did the female's and then when he was doing the guy's, he thought, oh my God, he panicked and threw it and just took off.
2: Yeah, I mean, it's hard to know. You would think something went wrong. I mean, just the fact he was doing research and also what did he put in the trash compactor? Like, you think you just put bloody clothes and other stuff, stuff like that in the trash compactor? But I still have not. I don't know if either of you have. I have not seen anything about motive.
3: No.
2: About why this guy did what he did. And it may have not been. He might have just been a psycho.
5: It sounds like he kind of was. One of my friends, she lives like 5 houses down. She sent me photos and stuff of like the snipers on the car and the big tank coming in.
2: When they came out and pulled him out of there?
5: Yeah, and they're like, I think they mentioned this. He's had domestic calls for his family all the time over there.
2: Because that was the thing. He was choking out. Was it his sister?
5: Sister and humped her.
2: Yeah, he was choking out his sister actively when they called the police and got him. So the man is not well all the way around.
3: I heard on your show today that there were snipers on the roof of Fort Harrison with the Scientologists.
2: Oh, yes, yes. I believe it. Now they just hide the snipers.
3: Right.
2: Now the snipers.
3: Oh, they're there.
2: Yeah, now the sniper, they have the cameras, and then there's probably just very hidden snipers all over the place.
3: What do you think about the Bay Care Sound, Diz?
5: I loved it.
3: Great venue, right?
5: Yeah. I was telling John, there's no bad seat really in that place. You get in the lawn, still good seats, find a good spot to watch the show. Gonna have a great time.
3: Yeah, we got to get you up in the view.
2: In the view,
3: VIP area. Oh, it'll change it'll change your life.
2: That's a good spot. Rumor has it.
5: should have said something until.
2: I was going to say, right? If he would have said, I'm not sure if they let your kind in there.
6: Yeah,
2: I heard that they're going to be putting snipers on the roof of CMG after the hullabaloo that happened this past weekend.
3: Oh, Jesus Christ, man. Jesus Christ.
2: Yeah, Jesus, yeah. Jesus Christ. Yeah. Jesus Christ. Where are you?
5: Jumbo.
2: My brother. It was just so interesting because I even said to Danielle on our way up here, I said, I wonder if we're going to bump into the cops. Like they parked and pulled in right at the exact same time that we did, which made me feel better because the other concern was Jesus was hiding in the bushes and he was going to come out and be like, you saved. Come with me.
3: I'm just glad I didn't blow an opportunity to interview the real Jesus. But man, what a thing to wake up to. A couple missed messenger calls on my Facebook and then messages saying, hey, are you here? At 8:30 on a Sunday morning, and I'm like, here, where? What are you talking about?
5: The first crazy thing is anytime someone calls me from IG or Facebook, I go, well, you're insane.
3: Yeah, you're blocked.
5: Yeah. Yes. Why are you doing this?
3: Yeah. But then I saw who it was and I'm like,
5: Jesus.
3: Oh no. Oh no.
2: And yeah, so it was a guy saying, are you here? And there was a photo of him with a Bible outside of the front door of CMG.
3: Yeah, and like that for some reason escalated for me. Like, you can be crazy all you want. You can say whatever you want to me. I don't care. You show up at my work and you send with a picture of a Bible saying you're Jesus.
5: Yeah.
3: I think we have to escalate that.
2: Yeah. I don't know what this character's thing is. Like, I don't know if part of me wondered, did he do this knowing how freaky it all is and that it would send up alarms to, did he fly too close to the sun by having you had him on and he liked the attention that he was like, what can I do to get on this guy's radar so that I get brought up again or some version of it? I don't know because there seems to be these people. I saw him in the comments on your post. I've seen the other things where they're like, oh, yeah, we know this guy's harmless. I'm like, harmless, normal people don't do this. They don't do stuff like this.
3: And how many times after an incident do they interview the person's friends and neighbors and they go, gosh, you know, he seems so harmless.
2: He was such a nice.
3: He would never do anything like that.
2: He was such a nice guy.
3: Until he wasn't.
5: Yeah. Not my Jesus.
2: Yeah. Yeah, but don't worry. Isaiah had everything covered here.
3: Yeah, dude, what would we do without him?
2: As the face of CMG, it was funny because they were looking for an engineer, and then they like mentioned your name, and I'm like, nobody's here.
3: Yeah.
2: And then when I went to go left the building, of course, Isaiah's briefing them on all the on all the happenings. Dude, he's here when nobody else is here. He is here.
5: Meter, Brennan, Isaiah. I think that's the
3: best. That's what it is. And maybe even, you know, he's between Meter and Brennan.
2: He might be. The man carries a big stick and he's not afraid to use it. I feel like this is an update to a story we covered before, and I was going to do it in the Fat Boy news, but we're going to hit it in the joints real quick. An upstate New York DoorDash driver accused of filming and posting a TikTok video of a passed out naked customer who she claimed sexually harassed her has now been indicted. Olivia Henderson is 23, showed up on Friday after a grand jury voted to move forward with felony charges tied to the viral video she recorded during a 2025 delivery. Through her attorney, she pled not guilty. She was released as the case proceeds, is due back in court in June. So she's delivering for DoorDash. She shows up at somebody's house, and this dude is passed out on the couch, I think with his wiener hanging out. He is naked in some form.
3: Door was closed though, right? Like she had to open the door to get in his house?
2: Yes.
3: Okay.
2: So, well, I think that the video was taken through the window.
3: Okay.
2: But she claimed
5: both, cuz I remember seeing like the door was cracked open and you could see him from the couch.
3: Okay.
5: From the door, I thought.
2: So she takes the video of a man inside his home, quickly went viral, 30 million views before it gets removed. Court documents accuse of Henderson of degrading the victim by recording intimate parts of such person at a place and time when they had a reasonable expectation of privacy. Henderson had claimed the encounter amounted to sexual harassment and filed a police report after posting the video. My customer requested that my order be left at their front door. And when I arrived at the house, the front door was wide open and they were within eyesight of the front door. This is the DoorDash driver laying on the couch, indecently exposed to me, she says. But investigators later determined the man was passed out drunk inside his own home and had not interacted with Henderson. She was subsequently arrested and charged with one count of unlawful surveillance in the second degree and one count of dissemination of unlawful surveillance image in the first degree. And she's going to find herself in trouble here. Does not say specifically whether the door was cracked or open at the time. What an idiot you are to just think that you can just record a naked person in their home and post it online.
5: Yeah.
3: She thought she's got that victim mentality of like, oh, I was going to go put the food there, but oh my God, he did this on purpose.
2: And I wonder, is it that? It could be that. Or did she come up with that once she realized she might be in trouble? Was it just, oh, how funny would it be? I can go viral if I put this guy's wiener on TikTok. And then for a minute, she was probably really feeling herself. Oh, once she gets the first 20 million, 10 million views, she goes, oh, damn, I'm a viral sensation, only to now be probably going to prison or getting in pretty big trouble for an extended period of time.
3: Just desserts, biatch.
2: Do not go anywhere. When we come back, we've got more joints to fire up, including a Polk County driver who was busted. Now, you can kill these things, but you can't zip tie them up and hold them against their will. They supposedly also make a delicious taco. I'll give you the details on that story.
3: Oh.
2: And Bigfoot. He's back, baby.
3: I knew you'd love that.
2: Don't go anywhere. More joints on the way. All right.
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7: In Tampa, a wreck along northbound I-275 approaching I-4 has the two right lanes blocked. It's causing stop-and-go conditions back past Dale Mabry. Pinellas accidents include one westbound on Bel Air at Keene. There's also one northbound on 66th Street North at US 19. This is Jim with traffic.
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17: I'm Fox 13 Chief Meteorologist Paul Delegato. Maybe a stray shower or storm early tonight. Otherwise, mostly clear and mild. Lows will bottom out in the mid-60s. Coming up on Tuesday, lots of sunshine and a hot day. Most people will see highs up near 90.
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0: He's got your next chance at $1,000 coming up at 5 o'clock. Make sure you keep it locked every day, but today, even more so, so you can win yourself $1,000. I watched a few movies over the weekend,
1: yes.
0: And one of them I'm pretty sure you would both, at the very least, get a kick out of, and I think it's because of what we do that makes it more interesting.
1: Okay.
0: I've been hearing about it for weeks, and I don't know. I also have one of those boxes, so it might not be totally out yet. Undertone. Anybody heard anything about it?
1: Uh-uh.
0: So it's a girl and a guy who do a paranormal podcast, and it's all essentially done in like one house with really just one lady. The person she does the podcast with is like on the other end of the computer, but you never see him. And they start uncovering this paranormal instance. Like somebody sent them these audio recordings. And so they're working through this crazy thing that happens, and they're listening to these audio clips from this couple and everything that happened. And then I don't want to give anything away, but through the podcast and through everything, things start actually happening.
1: That sounds like my kind of film.
0: Yeah, I will say Danielle absolutely hated it. I liked it. Slow burn. Reminded me almost of, just in the energy, in the tension of it, it reminded me of like the Blair Witch Project.
1: All right.
0: It was like, remember the early Blair Witch where it was a lot of like waiting, a lot of just noises, a lot of what's going on there, what's happening there. Oh, it's just creepiness. So if you're looking for over the top payoffs around every corner, but I thought the podcast element was just a great angle on a horror movie. Undertone, watched it. I also watched the new Scream movie.
1: How was that?
0: Man, it was okay. It made me realize, I think I've seen them all, but I don't remember anything from any of them.
1: Right.
0: My one major takeaway, they went, like back in the day, Scream, you know, stab, stab, stab, blood, you know, it's kind of gross. It's
1: sure.
0: A stabby movie. They took the blood and gore and the over the top kills to another level. And I don't know that it was necessarily necessary.
1: Okay.
0: Like just insane blood and guts.
1: What about Apex? What do you think about Apex?
0: Apex, I thought was good. I mean, I'm a sucker for a thriller that takes place in the wilderness, and for that, I'm down with it. And I love a good psycho, and it had both of those things.
2: Did you see it?
1: Yeah,
2: you liked it.
1: It was all right. It was very predictable. I as soon as I saw the jerky thing and I saw how creepy that guy was, I'm like, he's making jerky out of people.
0: Well, spoiler alert: he was making jerky for people.
2: Okay, yeah.
1: It was okay.
0: Yeah, it was. And I had avoided saying anything about it, but now that Drew spoiled it all,
1: yeah.
0: It's the hunt a human element. It's like, I want to hunt a human type thing. That guy, he's great.
1: Yeah, he was really good.
0: Yeah, and he, I just love a good unhinged psycho.
1: Yeah.
0: And he was so good early on in the movie that I went, I don't know, this guy seems too sweet. I don't think he's going to be, I knew nothing about the movie going into it.
1: Right.
0: I thought there was going to be like an animal.
1: Same.
0: I thought there was going to be some sort of
1: Apex
0: mountain lion
1: predator.
0: Or Apex Predator or some version of it, but it was pretty good.
2: You ever heard of the movie They Will Kill You? It's a newer one.
1: Ooh.
2: With Zazie Beetz.
0: They Will Kill You.
2: And it sounds like it's kind of Ready or Not-esque, where it's like
0: some
2: rich
0: good.
2: People are trying to kill her. It's
1: Ooh.
2: Like Hunter be hunted type thing.
0: Oh, this looks good. You saw it?
2: No, I want to see that. I'm hoping one of you guys saw
0: that. The woman answers a cryptic ad for a housekeeping job at a luxurious yet foreboding New York City high-rise. Upon arrival, she discovers residents have vanished without a trace, feeling whispers of a satanic cult lurking in the shadows.
2: Me and Twin Peaks want to see it. We're hoping because, like, have you seen Send Help?
1: No.
0: That's a good one.
2: You'll enjoy that.
0: That is
2: a fun ride.
0: Okay. That is fun. Very
1: Send
0: fun.
1: Help.
0: And it's Rachel McAdams.
1: Oh, yeah. I love her.
0: Rachel McAdams in a different type of role.
1: Oh.
0: That type of movie, though, I will tell you, I didn't know where it was going the whole time.
2: Yeah,
0: for a second,
2: yeah.
0: I was like, is this about to go full rom-com? Like,
2: what I thought.
0: What's going on here?
2: Yeah.
0: Send Help. Really, really good.
1: Apex, the thing I liked the most was the use of the Chemical Brothers song, Go. That's a
0: song was that the one that
1: he played?
0: That's
1: a song he put on when he's going to chase her.
0: Dude, that was really
2: I saw
0: cool.
2: a clip of that,
1: yeah.
2: and
1: yeah.
2: it got me hyped for the movie. Go, because he says, like, you got until this end?
0: Yes.
2: Song, and yeah. starts
0: See, that's what I love. I love like, a psycho.
1: Yeah.
0: I
1: love he is that.
0: A good psycho. 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They've got locations in Tampa, Brandon, Riverview, Wesley Chapel, Palm Harbor, Spring Hill, and a new spot in South Tampa on South Dale Mabry. The real sweet spot with Bubble Down is the unlimited membership plan, which allows you to go through as many times as you need. Here in the state of Florida, it's not always easy to keep your car clean. We've been a little rainless right now, but the pollen befallen, maybe days at the beach, birds, bugs, and everything in between, you go through as many times as you need with those long wash tunnels, spacious vacuums, and the staff always there to take care of you. You will have the cleanest car in town every time you bubble down. This feels to be borderline breaking news. A body was discovered in a retention pond near International Plaza a short time ago, according to Tampa Police Department. Officers say they responded to the 2200 block of Northwest Shore Boulevard this morning after receiving a report of a body in the water. Investigators found a deceased adult black male, and members of the Tampa Police dive team responded to the scene to recover the body. TPD working to identify the man. The Hillsborough County Examiner does not have an exact cause of death.
1: Man.
0: That's a very public area.
1: Yeah.
0: I guess you could just be too messed up and stumble into the water, but it kind of feels like somebody had to have a hand in that.
2: Yeah.
1: But if you're going to dump a body, do you dump it like by the International Plaza?
0: I don't know. Do you dump it on the Howard Franklin Bridge?
1: That's a great point, John.
0: Third kill for this guy? Third kill?
1: We got another Seminole Heights murder spree going on.
0: Oh, man.
1: Remember that?
0: Yes. I think they're doing... Where did I see this?
2: Don't tell me they're doing a documentary?
0: Yeah.
2: Oh, man. Yeah. That'd be pretty
0: It might be...
1: Value Meal, the McDonald's killings. Because he worked at a Mickey D's, right?
0: No, he didn't work.
2: Yeah, he did.
0: Oh, yeah, he did. He did. Yeah. I remember That's he got they caught there. He got caught there.
2: He, like, gave his bag to him and was like, hey, watch this real quick. And he was like, oh, this gun? That's definitely wanted for murders? Yeah, okay.
1: Oh, this bloodstained money? Sure, I'll watch that. No problem.
0: Oh, yeah, the Murders of Seminole Heights, a documentary focusing on the 2017 Tampa killing, highlighting victim stories, premiered at the Gasparilla International Film Festival.
1: Oh.
0: And covers the 51 days of fear when four people were killed. So, yeah, it doesn't say when it's coming out or where it's going to be, but a 42-minute documentary.
1: Ever see why he did it?
0: I don't think we ever.
2: No, it was just not planned.
1: People.
2: Yeah, it was just crazy.
0: Because remember, there was like a connection to, like, didn't his family own like hair shops or
2: they
0: like
2: had
0: a barber?
2: Money.
0: Like a barber shop or something?
2: Yes.
0: Yeah, he.
2: My barber was his barber.
1: Oh, damn.
2: And he told me all the time because he'd come in. He was the weirdest guy ever. It was one of those things where it wasn't like. Oh, not him. He couldn't do it. It was more like, about time.
0: Oh, there's also, I don't know what it was that I heard of. It must have been that one they showed at the Gasparilla Film Festival. But this is a like an episodic show on Peacock, Making a Serial Killer, Season 2, Episode 10, Howell Donaldson, all about the... I'd be curious to go watch some of that because I don't know that we know a lot. Like, I remember it happening and I remember him getting busted at the McDonald's and some stuff about his family, but... Man, that was such a weird time. And it especially, I think the thing that was so creepy about it is that it was like everyone was actively talking about it and thinking about it. And they were after him and they were doing everything they could to make sure that he didn't kill again. And he was still killing again.
1: Yeah.
0: Like they were, it kind of, in the vibe of it, it made me think, and it's a much larger area, so it's different, but it gave me vibes of the DC Sniper.
1: John Malvo or
0: when everybody's like talking about it, and you know the cops are doing everything they can to make sure it doesn't happen again, and it just keeps happening.
1: Yeah.
0: I think that leads to a more like helpless, scary feeling amongst the public.
2: Yeah, that documentary was interesting to go back and watch and like remember like, oh yeah, we thought it was a white work vehicle.
0: Yes.
2: People like scrambling at pumps all the time and stuff. It was insane.
0: And they ended up, were they gay lovers?
1: I think
2: They used to like hook up at the YMCA? No.
0: I think that was. They had met somewhere.
1: It was a much older dude and a young
2: military
1: kid,
2: guy.
1: Right?
2: Yeah.
0: Ooh.
2: Trained him.
0: I didn't hear about that part. I thought it was just one-on-one sex. Sorry.
1: It's a good one. By the way, speaking of McDonald's. Here's a little McDonald's trivia for today in history. The Big Mac was released today in history. What year?
2: Today in history, the Big Mac was released in 1968.
0: 1964.
1: We have a winner.
0: Oh, wow. 1960. On the money?
1: On the dot.
2: Oh, wow.
1: Nailed it.
0: What the hell?
2: I wanted to guess more. I'm not going to lie.
1: No, sorry. I'll be fatty special.
0: 1968. Damn, look at that invention back in 1968, and now we can't even pour our own damn sodas in a McDonald's. how far the mighty have fallen, I must say.
1: Follow the golden arches.
0: Man, this what a bust this was. What a bizarre set of circumstances. The Florida Highway Patrol arrested a man in Winter Haven on Thursday morning after he was pulled over for driving with no tag lights on his trailer. But when they got a closer look, they found 13 live iguanas. Troopers say Rendon Castillo Acedil, he's 32, was pulled over along Winter Lake Road around 6:30 a.m. He didn't have the tag to illuminate the license plate, which is such a, that's a
1: dumb,
0: that they pull people over for that to catch them doing something.
1: Oh, of course.
0: Right? That's when Trooper learned that his license was suspended and he had three warrants from three different agencies. That'll get you. they asked why he was in Florida and he said he went to Miami to get some coconuts. Okay. And then went to Polk County to get some fish. And he was trying to go back to North Carolina.
1: It's a barbecue.
0: FHP asked the Polk County sheriffs to respond, too, because those items could be obtained in North Carolina. So, like, this doesn't quite make sense.
1: That's a good point.
0: When the canine alerted to the vehicle and trailer, that is where they found five coolers. And this is possibly the worst part. Five coolers of iced tilapia.
1: Ew.
0: That's problematic.
1: Grody.
0: Which I think you can catch those in the retention ponds and stuff.
1: Sure.
0: I think they're just everywhere around here. And this is the kicker. The 13 live iguanas in the bed of his truck, they're zip tied. They're zip tied like prisoners. They've got their hands, I don't know if their hands, their paws, their claws,
1: sure,
0: whatever you call them,
1: yeah,
0: zip tied together, and their legs zip tied together.
2: They're hog-tied?
0: They're hog-tied, yes.
1: And they're alive?
0: And they're alive.
1: They're iguana-tied.
0: FHP called the Florida Fish and Wildlife Conservation and the Department of Agriculture. Now, the iguanas are invasive, but because of what he was doing, treating them inhumanely, it's still going to be a charge. there are specific guidelines on how they can be captured. So you can just beat them over the head and kill them, but you
1: right,
0: can't hog-tie them and take them back to North Carolina. if you are transporting iguanas, just so you know, they need to be in a secure, escape-proof, breathable container.
1: Okay.
0: It is also illegal to possess live iguanas without a permit unless under an FWC executive order. And
1: so
0: he
1: you
0: also,
1: can kill them.
0: You can kill them.
1: But you just can't keep them alive.
0: You can't kill them, you can't mistreat them, and you can't keep them alive. But you can kill them and make tacos out of them, and everything will be on the up and up. I wonder, like, what he was going to do. Like, he was probably going back to North Carolina. He had a crew that was going to get the feast of a lifetime.
1: Oh, yeah.
0: He's like, dude, we're doing tilapia and iguana tacos.
1: Oh.
2: Some coconut.
1: Yeah.
0: Dude, I can't believe, especially the state of Florida, I can't believe that there's, like, tilapia on a single menu here.
1: Dude, I can't believe people order it.
0: Yeah, it is
1: it's a gross fish.
0: And maybe they were... maybe they've been victim of like bad press, because I remember there was that period of time where they said that they housed chickens and tilapia together and that the tilapia just fed off the chicken poo.
1: Yeah.
0: So maybe they got a bad rap somewhere along the line. But as far as I know, they're just dirty. They're dirty ditch fish.
1: Yeah. And if you ever go to like a Mexican restaurant that just says like fish
0: white
1: or
0: fish,
1: whatever, that you're going to be eating tilapia.
2: Ugh.
0: The other one is sway.
1: Oh, yeah.
0: The SWAI. I don't know if it's in the tilapia family, but I know that one is often.
1: You don't have the answer, Sway.
0: You ain't got the answer, Sway.
2: How, Sway?
0: Yeah. Dude, underrated theme song to the Crowded Table podcast.
1: Hashtag, oh, yeah.
0: Hashtag, never forget.
1: Ooh.
0: The remix, that remix of Kanye and Sway. I'll play it tomorrow.
2: Yeah.
1: Please do.
0: I don't know. I forgot all about that. Yeah, I don't know whose idea that was, but it was a good one. All right, do not go anywhere. Drew Garabo Live is headed your way in mere moments. It's going to be a can't-miss episode like it is every single day. Anything you'd like to expound upon that? I didn't want to say anything.
1: Thank you. Just listen to 5 o'clock. I'll tell you something.
0: A life update.
1: That's a good way to put it.
0: At 5 o'clock Drew Garabo. And, ooh, are you going to do the update or give away the $1,000 first?
1: Definitely the money first.
0: The money first.
1: Yeah, that's what the people want.
0: And then the update. Thank you very much, Diz. Glad you're back. Glad to hear your dad doing okay.
2: Appreciate it.
0: Shout out to the Diz family. Drew, thank you for everything. I'll be listening at 5. Everybody else should as well. I love you, buddy.
1: Love you.
0: And before we fully get out of here, we love telling you about our buddy, Jeff Borum.
1: Because if you're living in one part of Florida and you got to move to another one, you need the guy who knows all those areas from where you're moving from to where you're moving to. That's a lot of prepositions. Your guy is Jeff Borum.
0: Well, and you mentioned moving in the state of Florida, moving at all. And it's not always sunshine and rainbows and puppy dogs and butterflies. 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
5: Things are a mess in Tampa. There's an accident along the Scott Street on-ramp to northbound I-275, and the two right lanes have been blocked along northbound I-275 at I-4. Conditions are sluggish back to West Shore. A disabled vehicle along northbound I-275 at Fowler's blocking the right lane. This is Jim with traffic.
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0: Drew Garabo live. He's Maurice. I'm Drew, and we're ready to do this. They call it a nerd holiday, and it might be. I think to a lot of dudes my age, Star Wars conjures up fond memories of our dads taking us to Star Wars and The Empire Strikes Back. If you're between the ages of, say, I don't know, 50 and 60, chances are very good that in 1976, 77, your pop, before Fandango, before any of those apps that let you buy movie tickets beforehand, your pop probably held your hand and waited online outside a movie theater so that you could see Star Wars. And if you'll remember, I don't know that you could buy tickets ahead of time at all. I think that my dad and I waited through two showings so that we could, so it must have been 4 hours, so that we could go see Star Wars in the theater pretty much the first week it was out. My dad was a sci-fi kind of guy, being in computers and whatnot, and I was a 7-8-year-old kid. So, you know, my dad traveled a lot for work and did not, wasn't around a lot. He was always jetting off to Australia, Norway, Atlanta, everywhere so that he could fix Digital Equipment Corporation's software and hardware issues. So a lot of times when my dad was home, he just wanted to relax. But man, I have a handful of really core memories of growing up. And the first two, Episode 4, A New Hope, and Episode 5, Empire Strikes Back, which in my opinion is the best one, seeing those with my pop. And really, is the theme of the original Star Wars not fatherhood? Anakin Skywalker?
1: The very first one or the trilogy?
0: Well, I mean, the whole trilogy, really. Like the Darth Vader, I consider to be the centerpiece, if you will, the showcase, the showpiece of the original trilogy. And that's, I mean, spoiler alert, that's Luke's dad. You know, you don't find out until either Empire or Jedi, but that's Luke's dad that he's got to fight and go against. And I think it was in Return of the Jedi when his mask was off. He's got that pale white face and he's like, no, go save yourself. Then you find out that Leia's his sister.
1: Yeah.
0: That was cool.
1: Was it?
0: Yeah.
1: After the makeout, finding that out.
0: Made it even hotter to me. If you'd like to join us by telephone, it's 800-771-1025. I lost complete interest after the first three movies. Although my son wasn't into the episodes 1, 2, and 3 as much as he was into the video game Lego Star Wars.
1: Right.
0: That took you through 1, 2, and 3. And so because he was so young, he would force me to play those games with him. And man, very humbling moment when you're like 6-year-old kid has to tell you how to control everything and what minifigs to find and whatever. Yeah. That was, but I mean, my dad has Star Wars memories with me. I've got Star Wars memories with my kid. So it's really a fun, nerdy day to celebrate May the 4th. Be with you.
1: And my kids never took to Star Wars.
0: Really?
1: No, not. It wasn't a shareable movie for whatever reason.
0: Yeah, it resonates with some, and it doesn't resonate with others. You know, there's nothing wrong with that.
1: Yeah, and I'm like you. There's three movies that exist, and everything outside of it, doesn't exist to me.
0: I did see the episode 3. I remember I saw it on a movie preview in Orlando. They had like free tickets, and I hadn't seen 1 or 2. So I was kind of confused when I saw, I think it was Revenge of the Sith or whatever. And that's the one with Ewan McGregor, fighting with Anakin, that Hayden Christensen kid. Yeah. They're fighting over lava or whatever. That one wasn't that bad. And then a couple of the offshoots weren't that bad. I think the Han Solo movie where that kid, Adam Driver.
1: Come on, man. When they made Lando gay, get the hell out of here.
0: What?
1: Yeah, not my Lando.
0: Lando ain't gay?
1: I know he ain't gay.
0: Wait, when did they make Lando gay?
1: And then that Han Solo debacle.
0: Lando is, hold on 1 second.
1: Yeah, there was insinuations and accusations, Drew.
0: based on public. Lando Norris, an F1 driver. They
1: what I got to specify? Gay too?
0: Lando Calrissian.
1: Oh, Lando Norris is gay too.
0: No, he's not. Is Lando Calrissian gay? Stand by. According to Solo, a Star Wars story, screenwriter Jonathan Kasdan, Lando Calrissian is pansexual.
1: Yeah, whatever.
0: Meaning he is attracted to cast iron skillets.
1: Yeah.
0: Meaning he's attracted to people regardless of their gender.
1: No.
0: Or gender identity.
1: He was the original Galaxy Ladies, man. He wasn't attracted to everybody.
0: Oh, Donald Glover played him. Yeah. Childish Gambino.
1: Yes.
0: Oh, my God. Yeah. Wait, Gambino was Lando?
1: Yeah.
0: I'm learning all kinds of stuff on this here program.
1: That Han Solo movie was a travesty.
0: Yeah, I agree because my Lando, Billy D. Williams.
1: Come on, man.
0: He's a straight-up Colt 45 yeah, drinking exactly. Lady killer.
1: Don't let the smooth taste fool you,
0: That's
1: Drew.
0: Exactly it. He's like, ladies, I'm Lando Calrissian, a.k.a. Billy D. Williams. Hello, good afternoon, happy Monday, and welcome to Drew Garabo Live. Who might you be?
2: What's going on, guys? Ray.
0: Hi, Ray. What's going on with you?
2: Not much, man. I've never been a big Star Wars person. I've kind of tuned in here and there if I was passing on TV back in the day, but something that always occurred to me is that I hear that, I guess the series goes backwards, and one of the things I always thought, I'm like, could you imagine being an older gentleman that got into Star Wars, and you died, and you still don't even know how it ends, or begins, or however?
0: Well, that's a great point. I think it ends with Return of the Jedi, because that's episode 6. So they did 4, 5, and 6 first, which when we were kids and watching them, we didn't know we were starting with episode 4. Right. You think you're starting with episode 1. So then,
2: yeah,
0: you know,
2: after
0: they finish Return of the Jedi, the Ewoks are all celebrating, those stupid little Ewoks. They're like, ah, lum, lum. And they're all dancing around. And you think, okay, this is a good run. It's over. And then like 20 years later, they go, oh, no, it ain't over. We're going all the way back to when little Anakin was a kid. Like, hey, don't do that. Like, you ruined everything,
1: yeah,
0: you know?
1: Yeah.
2: So yeah, that's what I'm saying. Could you imagine being like, you thought you had it all figured out, and then like in your 60s, you find out that you're probably not going to make it to see the ending, that you may be in there for another series or so, and it's like, well, I guess bring the news up to heaven with me, I guess, how it begins.
0: Right, right. You find out on your deathbed, you're like, you mean there's more Star Wars? No. Thank you, buddy. Great call. Thanks for starting off the week in the right way. That is so true. I was a hardcore Star Wars nerd for episodes 4, 5, and 6. I mean, all of the Star Wars figures, all of the vehicles from the land speeder, trash compactor, Millennium Falcon, TIE Fighter, Darth Vader's TIE Fighter.
1: Damn it, what are they called? The Imperial Walkers.
0: Oh, dude, the Tauntauns. Or AT-ATs or whatever.
1: Yeah, yeah.
0: They even had books. In fact, after the first Star Wars, there was a book called Splinter of the Mind's Eye.
1: Yeah.
0: And I remember reading it thinking, man, they got to make a movie out of this. And they never made a movie out of it. It just went right from Star Wars to Empire Strikes Back.
1: Yeah.
0: Which is so weird.
1: Don't forget the, what were they called? Not Lance, but with the bikes in the Return.
0: Oh, yeah, Return of those little light cycles or whatever they were. Oh, so cool. By the way, thank you very much for sending show. Thank you to JP. Thank you to Johnny B and Joe. And thanks to the Mike Calta Show for getting our broadcast day underway. We appreciate it. If you'd like to watch the show, that's right. I said watch the show like my mom does. Shout out to Ma Dukes. You can go to YouTube and watch us there and interact with all the fine people chatting in there. And now you know how you can watch and listen to the radio. Good afternoon. Welcome to Drew Garabo Live. Who are you?
3: This is PC Dubs.
0: What up, dude?
3: I'm a avid Star Wars nerd myself, and I just wanted to bring up, I'm not sure, but you guys might know, it seems pretty common Star Wars nerd knowledge. The reason that they put 4, 5, and 6 out before 1, 2, and 3 is because I'm brain farting on his name. Mark Hamill the Star Wars guy. He said that the technology we had available at the time was not good enough to make what he envisioned for 1, 2, and 3. So that's why we did 4, 5, and 6 first because it was supposed to be like after the robots die, or most of them are ended. You know what I mean?
0: And who said that? Mark Hamill, who plays Luke Skywalker?
3: No. I'm blanking on the name. I'm sorry. I'm young and...
0: You're trying to get me with the D's director, nuts the joke. Come on. His name's George Lucas, and you were going to say Lucas D's nuts, okay? Come on, dude. And plus, PC Dubs, the reason is you. At 5 o'clock today, you might want to be listening to the show. I mean, I always recommend that you listen to the show, but 5 o'clock today, I went before.

0: The NBA playoffs are underway, and now you can trade every game on Kalshi. 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
1: And I need you to help me save Tampa Bay and the world. The authorities will get involved 99 times out of 99. Our career is an interesting one because we connect with people. That's what we do. I love it. It's one of the reasons I'm so into what I do for work. I love connecting with people, all kinds of people. Sometimes that connection can get a bit frayed, F-R-A-Y-E-D, frayed. And people seem to think that there is an exaggerated intimacy or relationship between us and you. Well, there isn't. And I'm not going to get into who the dude is, was, what he did on our show, etc. It's a guy I was familiar with. I guess from what I've learned, a guy that a bunch of people in this building are familiar with. I hope he can get well. I truly hope that this dude can get the help he clearly needs. But waking up yesterday to missed, by the way, one of the biggest red flags for me that will get you blocked on social media immediately is if you try to call on Facebook or Instagram. I thought I had that feature blocked. I think I do on Facebook, but maybe not on it. I don't know. Because I don't know if this happened to you, Mo. You look down and your phone is ringing.
2: Yes, yes.
1: And it says messenger audio. And you're like, what's going on here? Messenger audio.
2: Yeah.
1: And it's always some wackadoo.
2: That is a call I will never answer in a million years.
1: Never answer, always block. Never, never answer and always block. So I woke up yesterday to a couple of missed calls. And I was planning on doing radio yesterday. I did with the Mike O radio show at the Benchmark International Arena with Corey Cardinal and Mike Oliveira. We had a blast. I felt like we had a really, really fun broadcast. But before that, I had not planned on being up at this building. And I got a message that said, you hear from this dude after a couple of missed messenger calls. You hear. I'm like, you hear? Wait, am I supposed to meet somebody for breakfast? Did I forget something? What does that even mean? Are you here? And so I was like, I just ignored it. And then you hear yet? 8:36 a.m. 8:53 a.m. Stop being afraid. You receive my messages. It's time that you and me fix the S that's all around us. I've driven back and forth over the bay all night, and this place is an S pile. My ancestors pioneered this land for togetherness with everyone. You don't read about Tampa in most history books because it was a beautiful place that everyone shared. Now everyone just wants their little piece and then build their walls. So far, not that inaccurate. Pretty solid observations. No red flags in a normal Facebook message like that. The earth is crumbly. If you don't believe me, look at the events of the past few days around here. Fort DeSoto, USF Marine Lab. Now that, there's something to that. You know what I mean? Like, this area, you got dead bodies off the Howard Franklin.
2: Yeah.
1: Dead bodies in the mangroves.
2: Mm-hmm.
1: You got that tragedy at USF, the Marine Lab in St. Petersburg, right, with a hell of a fire that destroyed all kinds of research and hopefully not marine animals, but an insane fire down there. So
2: an unfolding tragedy in Plant City, a mother, two kids, I want to say grandmother as well.
1: Jesus Christ. Yeah. So, you know, there's something going on, but I don't know that this dude is the guy to solve it, because here's where it gets great. I'm also working on getting Ian here, so let's all shock the world, meaning Beckles. Like

0: He's up here at our building messaging me this.
1: Well, if Ian signed off on it, then it's
0: really hard to get that guy. So, you know, if you could get the elusive Ian Beckles, just sign me right on up. You always pride yourself in the best interview. I don't. I don't pride myself. Pride goeth before a fall. I enjoy conversing with people. I don't know if I pride myself in the best interview. Here it comes. You ready? How about an exclusive with Jesus Christ, the Almighty? You don't have a hair on your ass if you don't. Now, would Jesus really, would Jesus speak in such a way? Now, I'm not 1,000% sure this guy isn't Jesus at this point in time, so I'm trying to be polite. Just look up war in Iraq and liberation of Israel. It's time. So I said, in my most diplomatic way possible, what in the world are you talking about? What in the world is very diplomatic. I wanted to say what in the blank.
1: Yeah.
0: I said what in the world. And then he said, this is going to F you up. I'm Jesus. I'm allowed to cuss. I can prove it. And I need a worldwide platform. And I'm giving you the opportunity to be the most famous DJ in the world. Well, that's where a red flag went off, because Jesus would know that I am a talk show host, not a disc jockey. Jesus would know that. And he said, what in the world do you possibly have to lose?
1: So right now, the most egregious thing that he has stated is that you're a DJ,
0: yeah,
1: not an on-air personality.
0: That is by far the most unsavory and unsettling part of this man's messages to me.
1: Gotcha.
0: That he would conflate, to use a Moism, that he would conflate this position where we talk for 50 minutes an hour to a DJ who talks 5 minutes an hour in between Maroon 5 records.
1: How
0: so,
1: dare he?
0: Exactly. So that's where I knew this ain't no Messiah. This ain't no walking on water.
1: That tipped you off.
0: So to be polite, I said, oh, I'm good. Thanks. I have a busy day, but good luck and be well.
1: Sounds good.
0: I'm warning you, man. I am not crazy, messing around, or at all not serious, but something serious can happen and you can stop it. At least help me stop it. Now, if Jesus should need my help for something, I'm there. I may not be a card-carrying member of the Christian faith, but be rest assured, Son of God, Savior, JC, you need me, I'm on your team. I'm helping out however I can. However, the fact that this man thought I was a DJ told me this man ain't no Jesus. So I said, like I said, I have a busy day, but I appreciate the message. If you feel like you need help, please contact someone who knows you or the authorities. And that's when he said, my name is blank. Read blank and see what blank said. I tried. Man, you really let me down. I'll tell you, there are few feelings more empty than feeling like you let the Messiah down. You know, I don't want to disappoint anybody in this world, although I did disappoint my parents for decades and every guidance counselor that has ever tried to guide me. I've disappointed them for certain. I don't want to disappoint Jesus. So I felt like I should apologize and explain. So I said, sorry. Just have a lot going on with my son leaving for Washington State today. Peace and love. Thinking that that would bring him back. All this guy had to do was walk away from the discussion right there. You know what I mean?
1: Yeah.
0: I wouldn't have escalated it. There was nothing there yet because I hadn't figured out that he was up here in front of our building yet. Until he sent me a photograph, Maurice, of himself holding a Bible in front of our building.
1: Oh.
0: So when you do that, then I got a friggin' call. Corporate security. Yeah. I got to get my boss involved. They got to get St. Pete Police Department involved. Then Isaiah has to get involved because he's running the board here.
1: Yeah.
0: You know, like, don't go out of your way to make us escalate things. But that's exactly what he did. Cops got involved. Corporate security got involved. Everybody who knows the guy is like, he's harmless. Okay, he's harmless to you. 800-771-1025. What a moment. And if I just may, both of my friggin' sports teams, both of my favorite sports teams, I have two, not three or four, I have two teams for which I root from the beginning of the preseason until the season is over. The Orlando Magic in basketball, the Tampa Bay Lightning in hockey. Well, it just so happened that they somehow paired up their schedules around game 5 or 6, and they were playing their playoff games on the same days. Friday night, probably the worst thing that has happened to me in sports since Bill Buckner let a ground ball go between his legs in the 1986 World Series against the New York Mets, allowing, I believe, Mookie Wilson to score a tying run and the Mets to beat my Boston Red Sox, because my Orlando Magic choked away a 24-point lead in the first half and let the Detroit Pistons come back and win. Insane. They are out of the playoffs after losing Game 7 yesterday. Our Tampa Bay Lightning are out of playoffs. I have nothing to watch, so at 6:30 today, I'm going to solicit a little help. I need new shows. Hello there. Who are you?
2: The 1986
0: against the New York. Hi, could you just do me a solid and turn down the radio if you don't mind, my good man?
3: Yes, sorry. I'm so sorry.
0: That's all right. Don't worry about it. It happens.
3: I just want to ask, during Hurricane Milton, I believe, were you on the show talking, and someone was trying to get you to say a D's Nets joke?
0: What happened?
3: Were you on the show during the Hurricane Milton?
0: Probably. I mean, chances are good that if there's been a hurricane here in the last 15 years and the bone has been on the air for something, chances are really good that I was here broadcasting. Yes, why?
3: Okay. I just want to say I had an epiphany because the last guy who called you, I heard something about a D's Nuts joke. And I heard something like that during that. And I thought it was the same show. I haven't listened to you since then. I had like a portable radio. I didn't know what channel was on. I just flipped to a random one and started listening.
0: Oh.
3: I had like an epiphany wondering if that was like the same thing.
0: Yeah, probably. I will say chances are even better that if you heard a D's Nuts joke during hurricane commentary, chances are dead even there that it was me. So, yeah, I would say probably me attempting to, to bring a little levity to a bad situation. Yes, sir.
3: All right. Okay. Thank you. I heard that and I was like, "Huh, this sounds like something I heard while listening to the radio during the hurricane." So I just want to ask if that's part of the case.
0: Probably me, sir. Yes, sir. I apologize if it offended you, but if it did not, then I'm delighted that you enjoyed it.
3: No, it didn't.
0: Oh, good.
3: Thank you.
0: Good. You're welcome. Thank you. I hope we don't get any hurricanes this year, but if we do, you can rest assured that Drew Graub Alive and the rest of this radio station will be alive as much as possible, telling you what's going on, my good man.
3: Of course.
0: Hell yeah. Thank you. Thanks for the call. Have a good one. Appreciate it. Hello there. Drew Graub Alive. How may I be of service to you today?
4: Hey, what's up, Drew?
0: Hi.
4: Tampa and Orlando, like the Florida teams, they're not the only ones going through it, because the Flyers and Sixers,
0: F the Flyers,
4: they're playing at the same time and same day every single night. And when they both lose, it is a horrible, horrible feeling.
0: It makes me want to try baseball again, my good man. Otherwise, I have no sports to watch until September or so. Every so often, I try to get into baseball. I want to love the Rays. They are right here in Tampa Bay. I feel like I should support our local teams. You know, I met that Brett Phillips character at the Mike Allstott Outdoor Weekend. He was a super nice guy. We exchanged numbers. We've texted a couple of times. I want to like baseball again. Baseball is very boring. Baseball has a terminally boring problem. If you have a 1-0 game in hockey, at least it was a very exciting game. Man, that overtime game the other night was one of the best hockey games I've ever seen in my life, and it was a 1-goal game. Baseball, a 1-0 pitcher's duel? No, thank you. Hello there, Drew Graub Alive.
5: Hello, Mr. Drew. This is Jesus. I think you're confused. I mow your lawn and you...
0: That's a good one. No one's made that joke yet. Well done. Hello there, Drew Graub Alive. How can I help you?
6: Hi, Drew. Hi.
0: Maurice. His name's Maurice.
1: Thank you.
6: Hi, Mo. Hey, I got something for you to watch in your stead.
0: Mm.
6: It's a movie called Play Misty for Me.
0: With Clint Eastwood?
6: Yes, it's about a radio host that's stalked by an obsessed listener.
0: If you weren't in an old, feeble, out of touch, no offense, senior citizen, you would have made a more modern reference, like talk radio by Oliver Stone, but you're an old fart who's going to make a reference that nobody understands, you feeble-minded, shuffleboard-playing, loser, idiot you.
6: I'll call back with that suggestion then. Thank you.
0: No, don't call back with it. I just spoon-fed it to you, old man. Even Talk Radio by Eric Bogosian, most people would be like, what are you talking about? That's an old movie. Did you see that Mel Gibson movie that he did where he was a talk show? He was a shock jock?
1: No, I wanted to. I mean, I've seen a lot of crappy Mel Gibson stuff. But,
0: there is no Mel Gibson movie crappier than Over the Air or whatever it was called, where he's like a shock radio guy and his producer plays a prank on him. Like, radio movies always make me laugh. Yeah,
1: it was on my radar, and for some reason I forgot about it. Now I'm going to go and watch it.
0: Don't. It's a waste of an hour and a half of your life.
1: By the way, are you watching, because I finished one series, and now I'm watching, while I finish up The Pit, My Friends and Neighbors. You watch that? Or no?
0: Yeah. Oh, yeah.
1: Season one.
0: Yeah.
1: Okay. Good.
0: Yeah. Did you like it?
1: I'm a couple episodes in and I'm loving it.
0: Oh, yeah, it's great. Yes. Oh, dude. John Hamm is so good.
1: Yes.
0: Yeah. That's a really cool concept. Like the way he loses his job and
1: everything.
0: Starts breaking into all of his friends' houses.
1: I'm loving it.
0: Yeah. Me too. The season two just came back.
1: Okay.
0: And I haven't seen any of it yet. I watched over the weekend, we watched a couple of movies and a couple of shows. We watched Apex. Charlize Theron.
1: What? No, the plane crash one with they're fighting each other.
0: No, she's an adventurer and some dude's hunting her.
1: Oh, well.
0: It's terrible. Begonia was good.
1: Begonia.
0: Begonia, like BUG. It's got that Emma Stone lady. They think she's an alien. She's a CEO of a pharmaceutical company, so they kidnap her.
1: Oh, that sounds horrible.
0: It was not horrible. And then I watched Marty Supreme. Talk about a waste of 2.5 hours.
1: Marty Supreme.
0: That Chalamet kid.
1: Oh, that's the chess, checkers movie.
0: Ping pong.
1: No, man. You're going into a movie about ping pong.
0: I know. I thought they could make it entertaining.
1: Ping pong?
0: God, it wasn't terrible, but it also was not good. Hello, Drew Grubb Alive.
1: I'm going to watch Apex.
2: Hello, my first time to call and actually to listen. And I'm calling you from Fort Myers. I wanted to call about the lightning. Certainly disheartening. One thing I'd like to point out is I can some ways understand how they had so many of those frogs in the stands, because they'll be happy to come down here and pay money.
0: You know, they're from Canada,
2: sir,
0: they're not frogs. Frog is a pejorative used by closed-minded bigots like yourself to describe French people. These are French Canadians, therefore not frogs. They're Canucks.
2: Okay. Do you understand where that came from, by the way? Because that's what the Brits used to refer to them, because when Paris was first...
0: Shut up.
1: I wanted to hear the story, Drew.
0: Shut
1: you
0: up.
1: You cut him off when Paris was what? Now I'll never know when Paris was.
0: Nobody cared when Paris was nothing. Hello, Drew, I'm alive. How can I help you?
7: Augustus Gloop.
0: Thank you.
7: Hello. Please.
0: Oh, what?
7: Mr. Drew, I need you to pay me, please.
0: Well, we're off and running on this.
1: Thank that one guy for a great Monday starter call, and they've been crap ever since.
0: I sometimes am of the frame of mind that people who get unreasonably upset over a celebrity's death when they didn't know that person need a little reality check. And then other times it's an anniversary of the death of someone who meant a lot to you, and you realize whether it's one-sided or not, we bond with the people that we're into. And unfortunately, today is a very, very sad anniversary. The celebrity's death that affected me the most in my entire life.
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9: In St. Pete, two separate wrecks are being reported along southbound I-275 at Gandy, one of which is blocking the two left lanes. In Tampa, the two right lanes have been blocked northbound along I-275 and I-4, and a crash westbound on I-4 past the Summit Connector as the two right lanes blocked as well. This is Jim with traffic. 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
23: I'm Fox 13 Chief Meteorologist Paul Delegato. Maybe a stray shower or storm early tonight. Otherwise, mostly clear and mild. Lows will bottom out in the mid-60s. Coming up on Tuesday, lots of sunshine and a hot day. Most people will see highs up near 90.
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0: In July of 2009, Adam Yauch of the Beastie Boys announced he was diagnosed with a cancerous tumor in his parotid gland, a salivary gland, and a nearby lymph node, describing the cancer as very treatable, saying it was localized and it would not affect his voice, though it required surgery and radiation. I'll give you the rest of that story in a moment. Hello, Drew Grubb Alive. How can I help you?
1: Hey, Drew. How are you guys doing today?
0: What's up, bud? How are you?
1: Reason I'm calling, I hear you guys talk about this doctor you saw for the ketamine treatment.
0: Yeah.
1: I couldn't quite get his name. I wanted to, wanted to see what the place you guys went to, the name or the doctor.
0: Sure, yeah, I'm happy to help out. Dr. Brent Agin, A-G-I-N, and he's with Priority, U-Y-O-U, M-D.com. And if you...
1: You said A-G-I-N?
0: Yes, sir. Dr. Brent Agin. And he's amazing. I've done 5 or 6 of them myself. Sending's done more than that. And dude, if you've got, it was designed to help people fight suicidal ideation. People with severe mental illness can do ketamine treatment.
1: Absolutely.
0: And it'll help them kind of unravel what's going on in their head a little bit. For me, I thank God I do not have suicidal ideation, but a lot of people struggle with stuff, and I'm no different. So it's really helped me.
1: Just trying to clear the plate out.
0: Yeah, yeah, like it's called neuroplasticity. It really it helps you develop a new way of thinking. And the guy is amazing, dude. I can't preach about it enough. His entire staff, Jamie, Deb, all of them. It's right in Clearwater across from the mall. You'll go. You'll do an hour-long treatment. You'll feel great. Can't drive for like 2 hours afterwards, so you walk over to Greek City, get a nice power bowl with a little gyro in it, and boom, you're good to go. Give it a shot. Tell them John and I sent you, and they'll treat you great, man.
1: In the name of the place again, yep. Not the doctor. I got the doctor.
0: Priority UYOUMD.com.
1: Thank you very much.
0: Absolutely, my pleasure. So, the Beastie Boys did a video on July 20th, where they made the announcement that Adam Yauch, founding member of Beastie Boys, the heart and soul behind my favorite band, the man who directed many of their videos, who had the idea for a lot of their videos, every cool concept the Beastie Boys had, which is many, he came up with. And back in 2009... Back in 2009, he and Adam Horovitz sat down in a studio and rocked my world.
2: It's not funny. It's dead serious. So the reason that that we're here talking is because I have some pretty heavy news, I guess, to say. Unfortunately, we're going to have to cancel a bunch of our shows coming up and actually push back our record release. Because recently... About 2 months ago, I started feeling this little like lump in my throat, like you would feel if you have like swollen glands or something like that, like you'd feel if you have a cold. And so I didn't really think it was anything, but then just recently when we were over in Europe doing promotion, I started to think I should talk to my doctor. And so I called my doctor and saw him when I got back. This was about 2 weeks ago, and he sent me to a specialist, and they did tests, and I actually have a form of cancer in the gland that's over here, and it's actually it's in a gland called the parotid gland, and it's also in a lymph node right in that area. So I'm actually gonna have to have surgery probably next week coming up. And
0: I was a wreck. They've been my favorite band ever since I saw them open up for Madonna on the Like a Virgin tour. Something about them just resonated with me. Yauch was very optimistic about a full recovery.
3: Yeah, I mean, and that he's so matter of fact about it.
0: Yep. And he did treatment for 3 years. And on May 4th, today, in 2012, at age 47, we lost a visionary. We lost an absolute musical legend, a man who I was very lucky to have about a half-hour phone conversation with when I was on O-Rock in Orlando. My favorite Beastie Boy, the thinking man's Beastie Boy.
3: He was real charitable and a lot about the environment, right? He donated and helped a lot of causes, correct?
0: He started the Milarepa Foundation, which is to free Tibet. He brought over Tibetan monks. He met the Dalai Lama, real big Buddhist. So much of a Buddhist that he famously would not allow his friends to bring food into his apartment because he didn't want bugs being attracted because he doesn't kill bugs. So he wouldn't let anybody bring in food so that if they left like a little Chinese food in there or something, you know, the bugs would come along and go, oh, and then he doesn't want to kill bugs. It was just such a beautiful, beautiful man. And that was by far and away the biggest showbiz death that affected my life. And I, you know, I still can't believe that there's no more Beastie Boys. I know Mike D is doing some gigs with his son, which is super cool. I went up to New York to King's Theater in Brooklyn when Beastie Boys wrote a book called Beastie Boys Book. Very clever title. They're as good at naming things as I am, Drew Grabo Live. And Swig was up there. I went to stay with my high school friend, Jen, and to see, because Swig's a huge Beasties guy too.
3: Yeah.
0: To see the surviving two Beastie Boys crying on stage, talking about making music with their friend and how they can't do that anymore. It was like such an emotional moment when we realized Beastie Boys are just done. This band that's given me so many of my favorite songs will never do it again. And it's because of this awful G-damn disease. Drew Grabo Live, hello.
4: Hey, Jerry, it's Tony.
0: Hey, what up, dude?
4: Hey, I want to throw about the lightning flow, but if I can, I know you.
0: Yeah, by all means, sure.
4: As a big fan of the team, like, I have nothing to hang my head on this season. Like, a lot of the fan groups are screaming, blow it up, rebuild it. But, dude, we paid a young, hungry team. We did everything we could, and we still hung in there. And just no puck. I mean, did you see the stick that stopped the ice, a crucial icing call, hit a broken stick? I mean, just, you can't wait.
0: Crazy. So many weird things happen one way that could have happened the other way, right, Tony?
4: Right, and just be the part of some of these fan groups on Facebook. It's kind of like the Bone Facebook pages. It is like just calling for Cooper's job. But one thing is the Hedman situation. They're all saying, what's going on with Hedman? We should pride ourselves that we don't know what's going on with Hedman because he asked for privacy.
0: Yep.
4: If you're in a Toronto market, they pry and they'll get insider leaks. We haven't leaked that. He asked for privacy. We gave him that. And let's keep giving him that until he's ready to tell the story himself. And I'm proud of the Tampa fan base and the media for doing that.
0: Same. And I think you have the healthiest reaction of Lightning fans. And so do I. Usually, look, with my Lightning, I mean, with my Magic, blow the team up. Thank God they fired the coach today. I can't believe that they extended the vice president of basketball operations during the season, because that guy, Jeff Weltman, is an A1 first class clown. You could put me in that job and I could put a better team together than that ass clown has put together. But they extended him for some bizarre reason. They got a terrible team. They are dysfunctional as hell. That's the Magic I'm speaking of. The Lightning, they just got outplayed by a younger team that got a couple of different bounces. We don't need to blow anything up. Should we look at maybe a Braden Point? Sure. Do you look at a Kucherov? Good God, no. Okay, so he only scored a couple of goals in the playoffs. Look how many assists he has. He is the best player on the ice more often than not. Celebrate Andre Vasilevsky. Celebrate John Cooper. It is a season to be proud of, even though it ended a lot sooner than we would have wanted it to. Right, Tony?
4: Absolutely. And Kucherov got us to the playoffs almost single-handedly. He put the team on his back. So, I mean, you can't put this on what, get rid of Kucherov. You get rid of the guy that is breaking records. And it's just, you can't put this on one guy. And let's do a small retool in the offseason. Let's root for the team. And I think we're just spoiled by the success. We had a lot of new fans, and they expect perfection. They expect the cups. That's not how it works. It's the hardest trophy to win in hockey. And enjoy what they give to you, man, because it's the greatest sport in the world.
0: Yeah, and that first-round matchup should have been the conference finals. It just worked out to where one of the best matchups in hockey today happened in the first round. And I wouldn't be surprised if what happened with Florida happens with these Montreal Canadiens, that they go on to win the cup after beating us in the first round. They're a great hockey team. And I think it was a wonderful season. Are we happy? No. Are we satisfied? No. Do we need to blow up the team or even consider doing anything with one of the greatest coaches in all of professional sports, John Cooper? Good God, no, man. Let's all just relax, retool, enjoy the offseason, and get back at it again next season, you know?
4: Exactly. And thanks for the most entertaining first round series I've ever seen as a hockey fan. It was fantastic. And that's all you can ask for.
0: Great one. Good call. Good perspective. Thanks, Tony.
4: Hey, thanks, Drew.
0: Yeah. And the good news is you got a full Drew Grabo live from now until at least September when preseason starts.
3: Damn, it starts that soon?
0: I think so.
3: Damn. Take a break, boys.
0: You're looking forward to those 6:30 outs again? 800-771-1025. Hey, Drew Grabo live. What's up?
5: Hey, hope you guys are doing great today. I wanted to opine on something you had mentioned about Adam being the thinking man's Beastie Boy.
0: Yeah.
5: So I hopefully don't botch the time that it happened, but around, I think, early 2000s, the Beastie Boys won a Video Vanguard Award on MTV.
0: Yeah.
5: And there's a clip online of Adam, and he just used his time to only say, stay out of the Middle East. And I can't believe, looking ahead, what a smart dude.
0: Yeah, man, he was a big pacifist, and unfortunately the powers that be did not listen to him. And look at the Middle East now; we're still involved there, you know.
5: Indeed, my friend.
0: Thanks, man. Appreciate that. I thought for sure he was going to say the when he interrupted REM getting the Video Music Award for "Everybody Hurts" when he went up there as his alter ego Nathaniel Horblower and said that he had the idea for Star Wars, which ironically he would die on May the 4th. Whoa, that's interesting. Hello, Drew Grabo Live. How can I help you?
6: This is Bob. How are you today, Drew
0: Bob,
6: and Mo?
0: Really well. Thank you, Bob. How you doing, bud?
6: Good, fine, thank you. A little, unfortunately disappointed about our Tampa Bay Lightning.
0: Yeah.
6: I love that team. But let me just cover a couple of things that
0: okay.
6: you know.
0: Sure.
6: And hopefully Mo knows, too. But
0: all right.
6: The first thing I think, we had in about a third into the season, we had some players hurt. We had three defensemen out, and we had some forwards out. And those guys went like almost 22-1, I think.
0: Yeah.
6: The guys from Syracuse I'm talking about.
0: Okay.
6: And, one of the things that you never heard too much of when that group was up there is you never heard Dave Miskin saying, get the puck out, get the puck out, get the puck out of our zone. Okay, and I said that for a reason. I'm going to tell you in a second.
0: Oh, God.
6: In the forwards, you never heard Espo saying, shoot the puck, shoot the puck, shoot the puck.
0: Uh-huh.
6: We get three defensemen back, and it goes back. Now, I'm not even talking about this Montreal game, this series, because that was just the goaltender was unbelievable.
0: Oh, God. What happened to the phone?
3: To the phone, Drew?
0: Oh, my God, sir. I'm so sorry. I think we had a mishap on the phones, but please don't call back. 800-771-1025. I appreciate that, sir. I'm not looking for a eulogy or anything, but thank you. Yes, it was a season that ended in sadness, and it's going to end in sadness for every team except one.
3: Yeah,
0: only one team's going to win the championship, and it ain't going to be by Magic, and it ain't going to be by Lightning. What a freaking sports day! I woke up with so much hope that at least one of my teams would still be playing their sport today. I go down there with Mike and Corey. We had a great broadcast, a lot of fun. Freaking leave there because I didn't ask for a ticket to the game. I didn't get a ticket to the game. I wasn't going to buy a ticket to the game. So I haul ass from there, take the trolley back to my car, which was wonderful. Thank you, Maurice.
3: You're very welcome.
0: And I get home in time to watch the Magic lose by 20. Okay. All right. Basketball's over. No big deal. At least I still got hockey. Exciting game. Friggin' Lightning lose. Ugh. This is when REM was about to accept their award for best video, best director video for Everybody Hurts when the late Adam Yauch, a.k.a. MCA, dressed in lederhosen, a disguise with a beard and a hat, takes the microphone from Michael Stipe, who has no idea who he is.
7: This is an outrage because Spike It's a director that has just... I'm from Switzerland, okay?
0: Spike Jonze, their director, directed Sabotage, which is a way better video than Everybody Hurts. Everybody knows it, and he should have won the award.
7: Just tell everyone that. And since I was a small boy, I had dreamed that Spike would win this. And now this has happened. And I just want to tell everyone that this is a farce, that I had all the ideas for Star Wars and everything.
0: And then they bum rush him off the stage. Drew Gobble Live, how can I help you?
8: Legend. Hey, fellas. Just wanted to comment on the celebrity death impacting you know, personally.
0: Yeah, who you got? So,
8: thanks, man. So, so growing up watching Charlie and the Chocolate Factory.
0: You can't even, you're such a little bitch. You can't even like get out your joke before giggling. What a loser.
9: I'm gonna say Augustus Gloop. It's gonna be so funny. I'm gonna say Augustus Gloop, and it's gonna be so funny. Ooh, idiot.
0: All right. Coming up next, two things. One more important than the other. The important part is you're about to get your chance to win $1,000, courtesy of the Bone Bonus. Something I've been holding on to for about 6 months that it's time to share with you.
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11: At last check in Tampa, the three right lanes were blocked from a wreck westbound on I-4 past the Summit Connector. And along northbound I-275, the ramp onto I-4 has had the right lane blocked. You'll find major delays in St. Pete as well from an accident blocking the two left lanes along southbound I-275 at Gandy. This is...
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0: flight. Head to the 1025 The Bone app now and enter flight before 30 minutes past the top of the hour, and the $1,000 Bone Bonus could be yours. If you are taking a flight from the St. Pete Clearwater Airport, you just might be patted down by one Maurice, who is now getting paid to screen you for your flight. F-L-I-G-H-T. Good luck to you. And if you get a call from a number you don't recognize, answer it. It might be our prize people calling you. Flight. song is Gratitude. I've got it in my heart.

Welcome if you are listening on your way home from work and you need a little bit of lighthearted entertainment. Today might not be for you. This might get a little heavy. I just want you to know it is not my goal to make you sad. It is not my goal to bring sorrow to your life, which is why I struggled with even saying anything about this at all. If you've been paying attention to the show or my social media for the past few months, there's been a lot of stuff about people fighting private battles, about not knowing what someone's going through, about how that person in a car next to you that you might beep at or in front of you that you might beep at a red light, that might be somebody dealing with something that you just don't know about, something pretty heavy. And I try to let people know who are fighting that silent battle that things are going to be okay, that you are seen, that you are heard. And curiously enough, I got an email this morning from a listener named Melissa. Beautiful email that I'll respond to later. But the last paragraph, thank you for reading this. I thank you for what you bring to our community every day. Like you said, you don't know what other people are going through when you're in traffic or why someone isn't paying attention to the light that turned green. They might not be looking at their phone. They might be hearing a song that reminds them of the most important person in their life that they just lost. And so the reason I've been talking about that a lot is because I've been fighting a private battle since late last year. I live a lot of my life on the air, most of it, maybe a little too much of it. But I struggled with how to share this, whether I wanted to share it or not. And after a very emotional and intense conversation with someone I'm mentoring last week, a switch got flipped for me and I realized that I am doing you a disservice if I do not share this with you. I believe I was kept here after I fought testicular cancer and won. I was kept here by a higher power, by the universe, by whatever you want to call it, God. I'm totally fine with that. So that I could share a message of gratitude, mindfulness, and most importantly, getting yourself checked out if you feel like there's something wrong. We men tend not to do that as much as we should. We want to think that it's nothing, and sometimes it's not nothing. On that note, when I received treatment for testicular cancer at the Moffitt Cancer Center, the bone marrow transplant department, I knew then something I did not share publicly, which is that I would be twice as likely to develop a secondary cancer. I was just so happy to be alive. I knew all along that it would be a possibility. Amongst the gifts that chemotherapy gives, neuropathy, hearing loss, even worse for some people, comes the likelihood that you will develop a secondary cancer. Around October, I noticed a severe decrease in my urinary flow. I know I'm getting older, and as we men age, we do not have as strong a flow as we once did. This applies to both freestyle rapping and peeing, two of my favorite things to do. And it got to the point where I said, okay, I'm going to practice what I preach here. This seems to be a thing. I'm going to go back to Dr. Bassel, my urologist, and see what's up. He was very comforting, as he was when he diagnosed me with testicular cancer. And he said a swollen prostate is not uncommon for men of my age. There's something called BPH that a lot of men get. Benign prostate hypoplasia that causes a slowdown of the urinary flow. So what they do then is they get a PSA test, a prostate specific antigen test, to see what your PSA number is. And you men over 40 years old, you should know what your PSA number is. Normal number
I believe, for the average male is 4. Your PSA number should be around 4 or less. Anything higher than that is concerning, not necessarily life-threatening, concerning if it's higher than 4. For a PSA test, you just do a blood test at any Quest lab or any lab you want, and they can run a PSA test there and give you your number. So they did. And my number was 44. High. Concerningly high. So Dr. Bassel ordered a scan and then a biopsy. They don't really stage prostate cancer. They give you a Gleason score from 1 to 10 for the affected areas of the prostate. And I found out probably late November, 5 minutes before I was about to go on the air with John and Dizzy, that not only did I test positive for prostate cancer, but that my Gleason scores were 8s and 9s, mostly 9s. That's as high as they get. They don't get any higher than that. If you're diagnosed early, you'll get a Gleason score of like 1 or 2, and you probably won't even have any treatment. Many men, once they age, that freaking walnut located down there decides it wants to enlarge and kill us. But a lot of guys are diagnosed and they have a PSA of like 6 or 7. They get a Gleason score of 1 or 2, and the doctor goes, surveillance. We're just going to take a look at this thing and keep an eye on it. When the number is 8s and 9s, that is extremely aggressive prostate cancer. The good news is it is not metastasized, meaning it is not spread to my bones. And as far as we know, it is not spread to any lymph nodes. There are a few concerning spots in my pelvic area, but doctor doesn't seem to think it's anything. We'll find out with a CAT scan this week. So I found that out literally the moment I was about to go on the air and was freaking out. I've already dealt with cancer once, beat it once. I will beat it again. But to get that news was a bit on the shocking side. Not nearly as shocking as when I met with the oncologists in the GU department, geniurinary something at Moffitt. And they outline their treatment plan. I don't know who knows what brachytherapy is, B-R-A-C-H-Y therapy. Don't look it up, especially if you're a man who has prostate issues. It's a fascinating process if someone else is going through it. Brachytherapy is where a surgeon will slice the perineum, a.k.a. taint, and insert 12 long radioactive needles into your prostate so that radiation therapy can radiate those needles and ideally eradicate the prostate cancer. It sounds like a terrible procedure with side effects that seem like no kind of fun. Sexual side effects, urinary side effects, etc. And that was their treatment plan. And I was freaking out about it. Made a call to my buddy Steve Weintraub, who owns Gold and Diamond Source. Steve fought and beat prostate cancer several years ago. He's a survivor. And I had remembered, after talking to my buddy Richard, who works here, who handles the Golden Diamond Source account, that Steve beat prostate cancer. And he said, why don't you call Stevie? So I texted Stevie Diamonds, and he called me immediately. And he said, Drew, I want you to do me a favor. I want you to go see my doctor, Dr. Piriani. And I said, all right. You know, Moffitt, I feel like I'm in good hands with Moffitt, but thank you very much. But Steve would not say no for an answer. And he said, I absolutely need you to see this guy. This guy saved my life. Put me on a text chain with Dr. Piriani. Dr. P asked for my numbers. I gave them to him. He said, that's not good. I said, I'm aware.

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1: Route, and I was prescribed androgen deprivation therapy, or ADT hormone pills, and I started taking them then. Their job is to basically shrink and starve the prostate of testosterone, which feeds the cancer. Red meat also feeds the cancer, which is why I've been off red meat since about November, December. Alcohol feeds it, which is why I've been off alcohol since November, December. I want to put my body in the best condition possible to beat this disease again. I know this is heavy. I wrestled with whether to talk about it at all because from a selfish standpoint, these 3 hours that I get to spend with Maurice and the hour that I get to spend with Dizzy and John are my refuge from thinking about dying, from thinking about cancer. I don't think about it nonstop, but if my mind is not occupied, dark and scary thoughts can kind of creep in. And there have honestly been times in the last 6 months when I've been on the air when I have just blissfully forgotten that my body is once again trying to kill me. I also am aware enough to know that this will change my life here at work for the time being. As much as I would love to make this announcement and move on and not talk about it again, I accept the fact that people are going to be curious about it. There are going to be people who are well-intentioned, who are going to ask questions as they have in the past 6 months, which in case you're wondering why I got a little chippy with a couple of callers who were like, how's your health? Or in one case, how's your cancer? Not knowing that I was fighting it again, that I would hope would explain my sensitivity in that area. I will say, regardless, don't ask someone who has had cancer how their cancer is, because the answer might not be great. So we have a treatment plan. And the reason I was out on Friday, which prompted me to tell you on Thursday at 6:30 why I would be, that I would have an announcement for you, was because on Friday I had to have a fascinating yet physically uncomfortable procedure where they implant, it's called fiducial seeds. There are three gold seeds and they implant them in the prostate. I thought I was going to be under sedation for this because, there's a lot of prep for it. A week of a low fiber, low fat diet, which for a guy who loves fiber was hell. And then an enema the night before and an enema the morning of. And I don't know why I thought I was going to be put under by some delightful propofol or fentanyl or something that would put me out. But alas, right as I was instructed to turn on my side by a lovely gentleman named Jose who did an amazing job, I said, am I not going to be put out for this? And they said, oh, no. Think happy thoughts. So I rolled over for Jose. He did lube up first, which was very generous of him. He did have a very gentle touch. I looked at one of the nurses in the room, wide-eyed, and Jose just probed me. And I could look at the screen while he was doing it. I said, how's the view? He said, great. You did a great job with the enema and the diet. I could see everything. He had a physician's assistant right there with him, and he's coaching her through the whole thing. Hey, here's the spleen. Here's this. Boom. One gold seed in. Okay, here's this. Here's this. Boom. Two gold seeds in. Boom. Three gold seeds in. Slid out. Withdrew very tenderly, gingerly. Thank you again, Jose. It was a very fun, I'm not going to lie, a very fun experience for everybody there.

0: in the operating room, I'm always the guy who's going to try to make other people laugh, especially in situations that could be pretty intense. I did that. Nurses seem to be pretty delighted by it. Shout out to Anne-Marie, who listens to the show now. And they put him in, and I left. I said, can I play golf on Saturday morning? Because I had a tee time with John Brennan and Frank and Chris, who we work with. He said, as long as you're not leaving a trail of blood behind you, you should be good. I was not. No blood. Sarah was with me every step of the way. And that's who I feel the worst for in this situation, because my amazing girlfriend who works in hospice, who is around tragic situations all the time, can't get a break from it because the man who is in love with her, who already put her through hell once, she's got to go through it again. I know I can handle it. I was built for this. There is nothing that's going to happen to me in the next few months that is going to come anywhere close to what I had to endure with 4 rounds of chemotherapy and 2 bone marrow transplants. I know that this treatment plan is much better, because the treatment plan is basically, I have a CAT scan this Friday where they're going to take a look at what's in me. They're going to set the radiation schedule. And for the next 9 weeks, 5 days a week, I'll be popping by the radiation center. I always get those two screwed up. Doing a little 10-15 minute treatment, a little radiation of the area down there, and then dipping my merry way on to work. I don't plan on missing a day. The only side effects are going to be some unfortunate intestinal and urinary side effects. I can handle that. I'll wear a diaper if I have to, but hopefully I won't have to. There may be a time, Maurice, when I say, hey, I need you to come over here and run the board so I can go take care of this situation. And so if you're asking yourself, well, what now? What can I do to help? I will tell you, honestly, one thing you can do to help me, that is to donate to my buddy Chase's GoFundMe. Chase is fighting colon cancer in his 20s and has no health insurance. I am very grateful to this company for keeping me employed, for the emotional support they give me, and for the health insurance that they allow me to buy through them, because without that, I would be facing monumental medical debt. That's exactly what Chase is experiencing right now. It's his first battle. So if you're wondering what you can do to help me, you can take care of my buddy Chase and help him in his fight. I'll send out the link. What else? That's part 6. I've got this all outlined in front of me. Part 1, everyone's fighting a single battle. Part 2, part 3, part 4, part 6. What else? In a perfect world, I'd love to make the announcement and move on. But I want everyone, especially men, to take your health very seriously. If I had not gone to the doctor when I did, if I had not gotten a PSA test when I did, it could have metastasized easily. I feel like if I waited a month, this could have a much different prognosis and one that's not so great. So I would just ask, I'm glad to have a group of people who support what I do. You don't need to say I'm sorry. I appreciate if you are. I'd much rather have you say that than to gloat and to say I got what I deserve, which there are people who said it the first time, and I'm sure there are people who say it this time too. But if you're just calling to say you got this or I'm sorry, I appreciate that. It's not helpful. I'll just be perfectly blunt with you. While I appreciate the well wishes, there's nothing helpful about it at all. But thank you. I'm going to fight this. I'm going to beat this. My goal is to stay on the radio every moment of the way. And the reason that I decided to share this, instead of allowing this show to once again be a refuge for me and have a couple of hours of day when I'm not thinking about this, is because there's someone out there who needs to hear it. I spoke of a mentorship that I have with a gentleman who's fighting testicular cancer now. He fought prostate cancer before. He's 70. And now he has a young man's disease, testicular cancer. He and I spoke on the phone last week for about 45 minutes. And at the end of it, the joy that he had in his voice and the comfort that he had in his voice, because I fought what he is about to fight and made it. That's when I texted Senning and said, hey, I think I'm ready to share, because it has not been easy keeping this from a listening audience. There are people in my friend circle who don't know. There are people who may be finding out right now, and to them I apologize. I write about it all in my Substack. People who have subscribed to my Substack for years have known this from November on. It's where I go to write my therapy, to write down what's happening with me, all the details. It's very helpful. Shout out to everyone who reads it, who didn't make it public, who respected my wishes not to tell everybody about it. It's a very weird and uncomfortable feeling telling your friends something that is going to bum them out. At the Allstadt weekend, I was wondering what I was going to do, because there are people I see there who I consider friends that I don't talk to all the time. I saw Matt Grothy, and the first thing he said, he was one of the first people I saw. And he goes, how are you doing? When people ask someone who beat cancer one time, two times, whatever, how they're doing, they don't just mean, how's it going? They mean, how are you doing? And so I said, well, Matt, I'm going to give you an option here. Option number one, surface level, insincere, doing great, buddy. Option two, real answer, I've got aggressive prostate cancer and I'm fighting it. Which one do you want? I pretty much took that option away from him by telling him. Same thing with St. Pete, Sam. So now you know. Now my mom knows, unfortunately, which is a real, but no, I'm just kidding. She's known all along. I don't know what else to say about it other than guys, especially if there is a history of prostate cancer in your family, get a PSA test. There are doctors out there that will push back on that. There are, for whatever reason, doctors will tell you, too young, you don't need a PSA test. Push back against that. It costs them nothing. They have already drawn your blood. Ask for your PSA number. If you're over the age of 50, you should know your PSA number. It is much better to find out that there's something going on when your PSA number is 5, 6, 10, than 44, or even a worst case scenario, over 100, and cancer is coursing throughout your body. So I apologize if this bummed you out. I just can't say enough about Dr. Piriani. He is a legend. He is the greatest doctor I have ever met with or spoken to in my life. I believe he is a radiation oncologist of Tampa Bay, the best one for the last 5 years running. So all of you oncologists, the public can't vote. All of you oncologists out there, please vote for him. Please vote for Dr. Piriani. I want him to win this thing 6 years in a row. And everyone who is in that operating room, from Jose and Anne-Marie to everybody else, I am sorry you had to see me like that. And there you go. 800-771-1025. But again, you know, I know you mean well when you say things like "you got this" or "I'm sorry." Those are two things you don't need to tell me. And I appreciate it if you're thinking them. And that's great that you're thinking them. But there we go. Hello there, Drew Graba Live.
1: Hey, Kevin, Sarasota.
0: Hey, what's up, Kev? How you doing, man?
1: Good, buddy. So, first off, never apologize, okay? That's one. Two, I want everyone who's listening to know that you're not untouchable and your voice does mean stuff. So the fact that you respond to emails, that you'll respond to a message, for people to know out there, you're not invisible. And it's the same for you. Everyone who listens to you cares about you. And that's just, you don't want sorries and all that, and I get it, but you should know. You are as friendly to us as we are to you.
0: I don't know if that's good. But no, thank you. In all seriousness, Kevin, thank you, buddy. That's very kind of you to say. You and I had a great email exchange. Your email that you sent me meant really, really a lot to me, and I'm really glad that you're able to get comfort and happiness by listening to the show, man. Thank you, buddy.
1: Yeah, you're welcome.
0: Appreciate you. Thank you. 800-771-1025. Hello there, Drew Grubb Alive.
2: Hey, Drew, Mo. This is Will.
0: What up?
2: From Florida. I just wanted to call and thank both of you. If you wouldn't mind, I'd like to share a little story with you.
0: Please.
2: Parallels what you're going through. Last year, June, I keep hearing Mo's little earworm about Center for Men's Health. Center for Men's Health. I work out 4 to 5 times a week. Feeling lethargic, not recovering as well. So I talked to my wife, and she's like, I think you should do it. So I went in, got tested. PSA came back, 11.
0: That's concerning. Not like you're going to die, but like higher than 4, you know, a bit concerning.
2: Right, correct. Fast forward, trying to make this a short version. Fast forward to November, day before Thanksgiving, actually. I think it might have been right around the time you got yours. I was diagnosed with prostate cancer. I'm 43 years old.
0: Welcome to the club, brother.
2: Well, fast forward again to February of this year. They gave me all the options of radiation, this and that. February 17th of this year, I actually had my prostate removed completely.
0: Ooh, you got the prostatectomy, man. How'd that go?
2: It was not fun. Spent a day in Moffitt. Shout out to Dr. Pausang. He did the surgery, robotics. It wasn't too horrible of a recovery period. I spent 2 weeks out of work.
0: Yeah.
2: But yeah, man, it's not fun. But I just want to thank you for the whole ride from that June until now. Hearing you champion for people, man, hearing you just say you got this and don't give up and just being the champion that you are, man, that really, you get that diagnosis, it's like falling in a river, just a raging river, and you're trying to reach out for anything for hope.
0: Yeah.
2: And I found that with you, man. I appreciate that. And Mo, thank you for your earworm.
3: Saved
2: my life.
3: Of course.
0: Thank you, buddy. Really appreciate that. And that's a great analogy about being caught in a river, because the second time you get that diagnosis, I will tell you, it hits maybe a little harder than the first, because you think about everything you went through to beat this damn thing once. And it is such a blessing to be able to fight it here with you. It is such a blessing to be able to be here behind this microphone fighting this on the outside, as opposed to institutionalized in the hospital, because that was very, very difficult. This, I get to come to work. I get to work out. I get to play golf. I get to do all kinds of stuff. It's really not limiting to me physically, other than not drinking, not eating red meat. No big deal. I've had enough red meat and booze in my life. Maybe I'll go back to it at some point in time. Hello there, Drew Grubb Alive. Who are you?
4: Name withheld right now.
0: What happened? Oh, name withheld right now. What up, NWRN?
4: This was a huge slap in the face. Not from you. I'm just saying. So, no. Here, just a really quick story, somewhat. Changed auto insurance companies. They wanted to give us life insurance. So I said, okay, fine. They did blood work, and they came back and said, well, we can't give you health insurance because your PSA level is 8.4.
0: Oof.
4: I said, oh. Okay, so I went and saw a doctor.
0: How old? Like, I'm sorry, you know, if I may ask, how old were you when they did the PSA test and you found out it was an 8.4?
4: Well, it was just 2 years ago, so I was 60.
0: Okay, gotcha.
4: So anyhow, so I went and saw a doctor, you know, looped you up and did all this. And he goes, well, it doesn't feel inflamed. He goes, you know, some things change in life and this and that. And, you know, what's changing your life? I said, well, you know, I started driving from Holiday to Clearwater to Holiday to Tampa. He says, well, you're sitting down a lot more. He says, that could be something. So I wasn't concerned.
0: Yeah.
4: So I had a colonoscopy done. That was fine. So I didn't go get anything else done with the PSA.
0: Gotcha.
4: Well, been having some problems. Finally said, you know what? I went back to the doctor. He goes, well, you didn't do the thing. I said, I know. So we took another PSA level. It went to 15.83.
0: That's problematic.
4: So I am, and here's the sad part, funny part, is I had an MRI scheduled because he wants to do the MRI, but there's only two MRI stations in Tampa, one in Wesley Chapel and one, you know, Tampa General, I guess. And so I was supposed to go in April 29th and get it MRI done. They had to reschedule it to June 5th. So I called the doctor. I said, is that concerning to you? He goes, well, it's not great, but he said, it's not going to matter. Okay. I said, oh, okay. So anyhow, I appreciate you going through you're going through your story and stuff. So it was a really slap in the face to me because I like my alcohol and I love my red meat. So maybe there's some things in my life I got to start quitting.
0: Yeah, dude, I will tell you, if you do what I did, and thanks a lot for sharing your story, put all of your stuff into ChatGPT, your PSA number, your Gleason score, all of that, and then go, what kind of diet is going to keep me alive? It'll tell you. Cooked tomatoes. They have lycopene in them, which fight cancer. No alcohol. No red meat. Limit the sugar. Ooh, that one's the toughest one.
3: Really? That one? Sugar?
0: Oh, my God, dude. Hot fudge sundaes? I ain't cutting out the sugar.
3: What are you, 12?
0: Yes, I am. 800-771-1025 is the number. Hello there, Drew Grubb Live.
5: Hey, Drew, it's Paul.
0: What up, Paul?
5: I just talked to you last week after not talking to you for a while because I thought you were the biggest jerk on the planet.
0: You might be right.
5: But now I know why. Now I know why you changed. And I just want to let you know that I've fought cancer three times, starting with testicular cancer. I lost my left testicle.
0: Me too.
5: And I've got to ring the bell two times. I got my tattoos. I got my mold. So it's not I just wanted to call and say, hey, you know what? You're a nice guy, and you don't even realize it anymore.
0: Oh, thanks, dude. Really appreciate it.
5: All right.
0: I'm trying to change the world. 800-771-1025. Three times, man. That'll mess with your head, man. And I'm full on. In the back of my mind the whole time since I was cured back in 2022-23, I knew. I'm just like, that's the price tag for staying alive this long, is being twice as likely to get a second cancer. So when it happened, it's shocking, sure, it's a little depressing, but you're like, all right, this is the price I paid for staying alive and beating testicular cancer. Let's go. And again, you know, not to freak people out who are going through chemo, but to not have to get chemo this time, pretty friggin' sweet. And if everything goes great, 9 weeks of radiation therapy, boom, we're done, we're cured, and waiting for the next cancer.
3: Odd question, if I can interject.
0: There are no odd questions, Maurice.
3: I thought chemo was radiation therapy. What's the difference?
0: Chemotherapy are drugs that are designed to eradicate the cancer cells in your body. It's a medication. There are drugs like a bleomycin, cisplatin, carboplatin, et cetera.
3: So they're not shooting radiation at you.
0: No, they're pumping those meds right into your veins,
3: okay,
0: which is why it destroys all of your white blood cells, red blood cells, platelets, everything. Radiation, they radiate the affected area, which is why the little gold seeds are there, and then the radiation ideally will spread throughout the prostate and then destroy the cancer.
3: Centralized.
0: Yeah. Right. But radiation, I will say, maybe people who have been through it would disagree. I would say incredibly favorable to having to go through chemo again. I never want to go through chemo again. Chemo is so bad that if they told me I had to get chemo again, not saying I wouldn't get it, it would be a discussion. If it's chemo versus death, that's not an automatic yes for chemo. Yeah. Hello, Drew Grubb Alive.
6: Hey, Drew. How you doing? This is Bob Gray.
0: Bob? Doing great, man. Thank you.
6: Hey, good. So
0: 800-771-1025. Plugging your business in the midst of what I'm talking about, guy. Come on, man. You ghoul. The guy, the first thing out of his mouth is plugging his medical lab thing. Now, assume positive intent. Maybe he just wanted me to know about it.
3: Yeah, maybe he was going to invite you down.
0: I'm good, guy. Thank you. Appreciate it. Drew Grubb Alive. Came off a bit ghoulish.
7: Someone very close to me just went through the gold flake process. He just finished it. And it's probably one of the most advanced processes they're doing.
0: Pretty cool.
7: By what I was explained.
0: It's pretty cool.
7: Whatever you're having done.
0: Thank you. Thank you, Steve. Thank you. Hi, Drew Garbo Live.
8: Hey, how's it going, Drew?
0: What up, bud?
8: I don't have quite the story of yourself and other callers, but...
0: it's not a competition.
8: I wanted to... Well, I just wanted to let you know, I felt a lump, I don't know, 6 months ago, and I knew that it wasn't right. So I went to my GP, where I ended up getting an ultrasound. Thankfully, it ended up just being a byproduct from my vasectomy, but... Yeah, it was because of you and your last round of the situation that I decided I needed to go in to get a check. Good. So I just wanted to thank you for putting that out there.
0: Dude, thank you for letting me know, because honestly, that is the very reason that I could no longer keep this to myself. The fact that maybe somebody out there needs to hear me telling them to go get checked. And if I continue to keep it to myself, somebody might die. You know what I mean? So... doesn't make me anything, but I sacrificed my own happiness during this radio program and the escapism that this show provided for me in favor of hopefully saving a life out there, of getting someone to go get checked. I am here for a greater purpose. I truly believe that. I'm not here for my own whatever, my own benefit, my own well-being. I'm here so that I can help other people. Thanks for the call. Drew Garbo Live, hello.
9: Hello.
0: Hi.
9: Listen.
0: I'm listening.
9: This is Steve.
0: Okay.
9: I was diagnosed with prostate cancer mm-hmm. at the age of 56.
0: Same.
9: I am currently 74 years old.
0: Hell yeah.
9: I had a radical prostatectomy.
0: Oh yeah.
9: And I had doubling of my PSA 5 times in 13 months.
0: What was the highest? Anybody who's had prostate, if you don't mind me asking, what was the highest your PSA was ever at, sir?
9: My PSA went up to 4.9. I had a radical prostatectomy, and I had immediate biological failure. Jeez. Because my PSA doubled 5 times in 15 months. Oh. Now, if I had possibly been tested more, it probably would have doubled more. So I went from 0.002 mm-hmm. to 0.264
0: oh.
9: in 15 months.
0: Gotcha.
9: Statistically, mm-hmm. that puts me in a very, very, very bad situation.
0: Oh.
9: Where my likelihood of a 5-year survivability was very poor.
0: And that was way longer than 5 years ago, yes?
9: Yep. I had my prostatectomy, radical prostatectomy, when I was 56. I'm currently 74. When I was 58 years old, my wife and I created a prostate support group. And what you're doing is very important.
0: Thank you. Thanks.
9: Now,
0: thanks.
9: Statistically, I shouldn't be here. Okay?
0: Yet you are.
9: So when you look at what somebody's telling you, at 18 months, I went through 45 high-dose radiation treatments.
0: Yeah.
9: So what I'm going to say to you is, no matter what the statistics say, in 5 years, that would have made me 61, I should be dead. Or near death. I'm 74.
0: Hell yeah.
9: The reality is, this is a wake-up call. What you're doing is excellent. I thank you for it.
0: Thank you. Glad you're still here, man.
9: Most of the people who die never get tested.
0: You're right. Thank you, my man.
9: I'm going to breathe some vitality into you, okay?
0: Thanks, man.
9: Whatever your probability is, and mine was very poor, doesn't mean that you are a walking dead man, okay?
0: Thank you.
9: What you are is a walking billboard for other people to get tested.
0: Exactly.
9: Thank you.
0: Thank you, my good man. That nothing anyone could say could be any more impactful, important, meaningful than that. Thank you. We'll be right back.
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11: In Pinellas, the two left lanes remain blocked from a crash along southbound I-275 in Gandy, causing backups to Roosevelt, and another wreck causing partial blockage westbound on Gulf to Bay and southbound on McMullen Booth. In Tampa, along northbound I-275, the ramp onto I-4 still has the right lane blocked. This is Jim with traffic.
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28: I'm Fox 13 Chief Meteorologist Paul Delegato. Maybe a stray shower or storm early tonight. Otherwise, mostly clear and mild. Lows will bottom out in the mid-60s. Coming up on Tuesday, lots of sunshine and a hot day. Most people will see highs up near 90.
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30: To do this right now. Never. So I'm leading up to this moment, all right now, right here.

0: It's funny. I just got a text from Patrick Smith, one of the people who unfortunately was freaked out very early because when I got my Gleason scores back and they were eights and nines, I'm like, well, I'm going to die. I mean, that's just, they're just, you know, these scores are as high as they can be. Dr. Google tells me that this is some serious prostate cancer. I'm probably going to die. So I don't know. I didn't have a will, didn't have any last, you know, any arrangements or anything like that. So I called Patrick Smith. I'm like, all right, two things. Number one, you're not going to like. I'm probably dying. Secondly, can you help me with the will? And he was great through the whole process. So if you find yourself in a very unfortunate situation, or you want to be proactive and figure out what to do with your crap when you die, Patrick Smith handled it very, very well. Shout out to everybody in his office. They were great.
1: Don't tell me what I'm getting, Drew. I don't want to know.
0: Oh, good. Yeah, it would be a very short conversation, Maurice. 800-771-1025 is the number. You can have all my Bowie CDs. Hello, who are you?
2: Hey, Drew, it's Lisa.
0: Hi, Lisa, it's Drew. What's up?
2: I just called to tell you, I take it back. I'm taking it back.
0: What are you taking back?
2: You can now cook your fish in the office microwave. You get a pass.
0: Well, thank you. That's nice. Yeah, one of the reasons I've been eating so much fish is because I'm off red meat and a heavy diet of fish with the low mercury level is supposed to be very good for you, too, so... Everybody that gave me guff over microwaving my fish, you want me to die.
1: Make no mistake. He would have been doing it if he was cancer-free. He
0: absolutely
1: don't give a damn.
0: 1,000%. But how dare you speak that way to a cancer sufferer? I'm fighting a disease, Maurice. Hello, right. Drew Grab Alive. Oops. Hi there, Drew Grab Alive. How can I help you?
3: Hello. Hey, Drew. This is Jennifer.
0: Hi, Jennifer.
3: I was just calling to let you know I've been an oncology nurse for over 32 years.
0: You're an angel.
3: And I can tell you, when I heard you say that you would pick, you know, may pick death over chemo, I want you to know that the treatment regimen that you had for your testicular cancer is one of the hardest regimens you can go through.
0: Yes, so, I believe it. I believe it.
3: I don't. Yeah, it really, really is. I mean, you get a lot thrown at you in a short amount of time at super high doses. So while I know that was horrible for you, you made it through. I can guarantee you any treatment that you would, if you have to have chemo, would never be near as hard as what you went through.
0: Thank you, sweetheart. So, I appreciate hearing that. I did kind of know that, and I did kind of suspect that, but it certainly does help hearing it from an oncology nurse, because that treatment regimen for testicular cancer with the double tandem bone marrow transplants, that is no picnic that anybody should ever go through, you know?
3: No. I mean, just the treatment for the testicular and then putting the bone marrow transplant on top of it, those are the two hardest chemos, because you just have to wipe everything out.
0: Everything.
3: Did it, and you're going to do great.
0: Hell yeah.
3: Too. Just like the other gentleman, I see people that get diagnosed in their 50s, and I'm still seeing them for follow-up 10 years later. So you got this, man.
0: Thank you, sweetheart. Appreciate that. Thank you. Yeah, I will say there's nothing that they could put me through that's going to be close to what I went through before. So once I found out chemo wasn't part of the regimen, I'm like, you want to put a probe in my butt? Put two of them in there. I don't care. They're way better than chemo. Again, if you're going through chemo, it's not that bad. It's certainly not as bad if you're not going through the tandem bone marrow transplants. And everybody at Moffitt did everything they could. Dr. Nishiori, Nurse Buffy, everybody, love you guys. You saved my friggin' life. I would just rather not go through that process again.
1: You had Buffy the Cancer Slayer?
0: Dude, she is amazing.
1: Wow.
0: Nurse Buffy, she is everything.
1: Nice.
0: Hello, Drew Grab Alive.
4: Hello?
0: This is going to be great.
4: Hello? Drew Glacko?
0: Is this Medicine Man?
4: Hello?
0: Is it Medicine Man?
1: I don't think so.
0: All right.
4: Hello, Drew Grabo.
0: Sounded kind of like Medicine Man.
4: Hello, are you there?
0: Hello?
4: Hello?
0: Hello?
4: Yeah, it is a girl. My name's Tony.
0: Hi, Tony. That's a boy's name.
4: How are you doing?
0: I'm good, thank you.
4: I just said that because I think it's I want to commend you so much for bringing awareness to young men and middle-aged men to go and get tested for anything. The funny thing is that if they all think they have to bend over and cough to test the prostate or the testicular.
0: Oh.
4: They don't do that anymore. They do it with blood tests.
0: True. That is very true. There are good markers in the blood that can tell you what's going on. I will say with the testicles, if you do have an issue, the doctor is going to probably juggle your balls.
4: Absolutely. Yeah. Absolutely. But they're going to do that when you're younger, too, so you get used to it, because they got to make sure they drop when you're a teenager.
1: She's juggled a few in her day, Drew.
0: I bet you juggled a ball or two, haven't you, sweetheart?
4: Oh, maybe.
0: Yeah, that's great.
4: What I'm saying is I got to commend you for what you're doing, because there are a lot of men that think it's very, very inferior to go to the doctors.
0: Well, I don't know about if they think it's inferior, but thank you very much. No, it's just a matter of you don't want to think it's something. And going to the doctor, you're going to find out if it is something. But I'm here to tell you, the fact that I am alive is because I got something checked out. If you do not get something checked out, you could die. Life is amazing. Life is fragile, it is fickle, and it is amazing. And if you think there might be a remote possibility of something going on, get it checked. Testicles, prostate, colon, throat, nose, skin, anything, get it checked. You'll get peace of mind if it's nothing. You'll get early detection and have your life saved if it is not nothing. Hello there, Drew Grubb Alive.
5: Hey, how's it going, man? My name's Corey.
0: Hi, Corey. What's up, bud?
5: What's going on, man? I just wanted to call in and say thank you, man. I've been listening to you for a really long time now, since I was a lot younger, and pretty cool to call in.
0: Cool.
5: All righty, man. Thank you.
0: You're welcome.
1: Odd.
0: Okay. Thanks for calling in. Drew Grubb Alive, hello.
6: Straight. Hey, Drew, it's Mark from downtown St. Pete calling.
0: Hey, Mark, what's going on in downtown St. Pete?
6: Hey, I just wanted to call and thank you for your inspiration through all this, because you and I went through, I went through a medical catastrophe around the same time as yours, and so I followed your story, and it always helped me to stay inspired, because you always had a bit of a keep it off the shoulder attitude about it.
0: Yeah.
6: And that positivity just, it got into me, and it's how I've dealt with it all these years now.
0: Hell yeah, brother. I'm really glad to hear that. That is why I share it, so that other people can hear, you know, and thank you. Look, the reason I've been saying so much about you don't know what somebody else is going through is because for the past 6 months, I've just been going through life doing this show knowing that I've got cancer again. You can do it. It's not a death sentence. So you can do this too. You know, and if it inspires you to be a little nicer to someone not knowing what they're going through, that dickhead in your office who everybody's infuriated at, whatever, that guy might have been fighting cancer for the last 6 months and he has nobody to tell about it, or doesn't want to tell anybody about it, and that's his business. I now understand why Norm MacDonald died without anyone in his life knowing that he had cancer, because it changes everything. The way people look at you, the way people talk to you, the way people treat you, it changes everything. Some of it's for the better, some of it's not. But I hope to be living proof that if you are diagnosed with cancer or any condition, you can beat it with a positive attitude. Optimism costs nothing. There's no copay for it yet. Hello, Drew Grubb Alive.
7: Hey, Drew, it's Joe calling from 4th Street.
0: Hey, what's up, Joe?
7: I might have missed this. If I do, I apologize. But was it like your normal checkup time, or was it like, hey, I feel,
0: great question,
7: you know, X, or I feel Y, or like, hey, this doesn't seem right, yep, and you just went and got it checked out?
0: It's a great question. So X equals urinary issues. I felt X, my flow slowed way down, and I knew that I, because of the treatment that I got initially, that I was twice as likely to get a secondary cancer. So I was like, all right, this might not just be me getting old. By the way, guys out there, just so you know, if your stream is slowing down, it doesn't mean you've got prostate cancer. There is a very common condition amongst men of a certain age called BPH, and that is benign prostatic hyperplasia. A common non-cancerous enlargement of the prostate gland usually happens after the age of 40 due to hormonal changes. Causes urinary issues. If you're peeing a lot in the middle of the night, hopefully getting out of bed to doing so, weak urination by compressing the urethra, that could be BPH and not cancer at all. So if you got that, get it checked out. Pretty easy.
1: Feels like God could have designed a prostate a lot easier.
0: That's what I was talking to Dr. Basil about, is the fact that this thing inside us, it tries to kill us as we get older. It enlarges and it does everything it can to freaking kill us. I'm over it. You know?
1: Right. Yeah.
0: God, what's up? Like, can't you design a body that's not going to break down? And then again, microplastics, diet, toxic things in the world.
1: Breathing.
0: Breathing.
1: Just out of curiosity, how long did you suffer the symptoms before you decided? A week, a month?
0: I would say a couple of weeks. I made the appointment right when I noticed something, and it took a couple of weeks to see my doctor. Okay. Yeah.
1: So you're kind of almost immediate on it.
0: Yeah, yeah. Just since everything I went through, I'm like, right. All right, let's, you know, if we're feeling something, let's get it checked out. And more importantly, what's coming up in the Mobetta, Maurice?
1: Oh, well, Post Malone or postpone. Keep your hands off them kids or your feet off them kids. And MIA is MIA.
0: Next on the Mobetta News.
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9: In Pinellas, expect delays from an accident clearing northbound on Belcher at Main Street. A Tampa wreck along southbound I-275 after Hillsboro Avenue's had the right lane blocked. A separate crash has had blockage along Hillsboro Avenue at 56th Street. This is Jim.
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1: Andrew, we got a lot of music-related news, woo-hoo, if you will. Not a lot, but more than normal.
0: All right.
1: Starting with Tampa, Post Malone and Jelly Roll rescheduled their Tampa Stadium tour date.
0: Oh.
1: Absolutely. Dateline Tampa. They are set to return on the road with the stadium tour with a stop in Tampa. The concert was set for Friday, May 29th. That's this month, kids, but has been rescheduled to Wednesday, July 8th at Raymond James Stadium. In a message he shared with his fans, Post Malone said the decision came after reassessing the timeline between the live schedule and recording commitments. Tickets purchased will be honored for the new dates. So,
0: New day ain't happening.
1: Yeah, I know.
0: They looked at the sales for this thing. They were like one third full.
1: All right.
0: Like, all right. Yeah. We'll say we're going to postpone it, but we're canceling this.
1: Guess what, kids? Yeah, you know what? It's looking real bad. We forgot we had some other stuff in July.
0: Yeah, we'll get there in July, August. Never.
1: I'm not a huge Jelly Roll fan. I mean, I get it, but it's the same old fat guy goes into prison, comes out strumming a guitar, singing some sad songs and some inspirational ones, loses weight on a diet pill, and, goes crazy. It's a tale as old as time.
0: It certainly is.
1: Post Malone, I love. I can't keep putting my finger on him because he jumps from genre to genre to genre, and I love that, obviously. Yeah. But I heard him on Stern, and he's a real deal. He's a good cat. And
0: he
1: I
0: seems
1: think
0: like it.
1: Yeah, and I think very talented and has some great songs that I love, some great collabs. I thought that Spider-Man song from Into the Spider-Verse was really nice.
0: I don't know any of his songs. Not one.
1: You would know Sunflower if you heard it, but you probably know a couple of other ones as well. But that's the only one I can name. So, oh no! I just X'd out a story.
0: And that's it for news, ladies and gentlemen.
1: No, it was just one.
0: Good night and have a pleasant tomorrow.
1: Kid Cudi boots MIA from North American tour.
0: Oh.
1: MIA, that wasn't Paper Planes.
0: Yeah.
1: That was me. Oh, yeah. She looks different.
0: Well, I mean, nobody gets any younger, Mo.
1: I'm not saying she looks bad. She looked like a woman.
0: Oh.
1: And like, I guess she was just that. I guess that had to be like 15 years ago.
0: Long time ago.
1: Okay, well, Kid Cudi has thrown MIA off one of the opening slots on his ongoing North American tour. After the last couple of shows, I've been flooded. Do you know why he did it? Are you familiar with the story?
0: No.
1: Okay. I've been flooded with messages from fans that were upset by her rant, he wrote in an Instagram story. This to me is very disappointing, and I won't have someone on my tour making offensive remarks that upset my fan base. Apparently, MIA made several incendiary comments during her set on Saturday in Dallas, including calling herself a Republican and remarking, "Can't do it, illegal, though some of you could be in the audience."
0: Oh.
1: Why?
0: Ooh.
1: Why?
0: Would you, like, so she would get a little press, probably. Other than that, the news is MIA plays concert. Nothing happens.
1: Upon being met with boos from the crowd, she added, "All right, I am illegal. Have

0: The NBA playoffs are underway, and now you can trade every game on Kalshi. 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
1: As a part of a broader effort to save money, reduce labor and maintenance demands, and adapt to changing customer habits that increasingly favor takeout. The company plans to complete the transition of the ending of self-serve soda fountains nationwide.
2: Oh, no. No,
1: the self-serve is on its way out. In many locations, drinks are already being prepared behind the counter rather than poured by customers, marking a clear departure from a long-standing self-service model that has been a staple of fast food dining rooms for decades.
2: Wow.
1: Yeah, it says the move also gives McDonald's greater control over beverage portions. And let's be honest, that's exactly why they're doing it right there. Cleanliness and inventory while cutting maintenance cost for the self-serving machine.
3: Yeah, I mean, those things do cost a lot of money because you got to unscrew those things every night and soak them in soda water. And
1: wow, that's costly right there. Come on, man. I can't go up there when I have Bowie, who has to go inside because they have this at the McDonald's on Northdale Baby because they have a little play area.
3: Oh,
1: the
3: yeah.
1: The cheesiest. It's like got three stupid things.
3: The kids love the play place. It doesn't ever matter if it's a ball pit or not.
1: Yeah, well, I like to go up there and refill her soda cup because I'm drinking most of it anyway while she's...
3: Well, that's why they're doing it, for people like you.
1: Yeah, you ain't wrong.
3: You people.
1: Yes, exactly. There you go. Fort Myers' mother arrested for kicking a youth football player during a game. I tried to save the audio from it. It is hilarious. There's clearly something wrong with people, Drew. A mother was arrested in Fort Myers on Saturday after authorities said she interfered with a youth football game and kicked a child who was playing. Deputies at a Pop Warner Little Scholars football game at Brooks Community Park were made aware of the altercation on the football field. LCSO said a video shows two teams involved in the physical altercation after a play. A mother then stormed the field and began kicking a player. Body camera video shows deputies talking to and arresting Renee Ratchet Lambert, who claimed the child hit her with a helmet. She said Lambert said the child hit her first, so she fought back. Are you mad at them for hitting me? I'm mad at an adult for attacking a kid, the deputy responded. She was arrested for cruelty toward a child.
3: Good.
1: Without great bodily
3: doesn't matter what a kid and, does. You're and, an adult, and that is a child.
1: They're a kid, and I doubt that the kid, if you weren't in the mix, the kid probably would not have hit you.
3: Correct.
1: So there you go right there. A trainee driver crashes
3: a
1: bus.
3: Tranny driver?
1: A trainee driver crashes a bus into a river. Oh. Three other people were on board with the bus driver.
3: Oh, no. Did anybody die?
1: No, nobody died. I wouldn't be laughing. Whew. If people died. Only four were on board, but he's like, he's at the bottom of the river. I don't think he's going to get the job, but, that might just be me.
3: Imagine you're a trainee and you got to come back to the friggin' bus depot after putting one in the friggin' oat water.
1: Yeah, it's not good.
3: Oh.
1: Also not good, and I'm not going to get into the entirety of the story. It's more a cautionary tale. I have a legend who is now about to turn 17, who is now driving. Talk to your children because I will be telling him this story.
3: All right.
1: In St. Petersburg, a teen driver died after losing control of his car on a wet road. How did he lose control of his car?
3: How did he lose control of his car, Mo?
1: He lost control of his Dodge Charger going southbound on Dr. Martin Luther King Jr. Street North, heading towards 17th Avenue North, when he tried to pass another car. He lost control on the wet road, and the car began to slide sideways, hitting a tree on the driver's side. He was pronounced dead at the crash site. So to save 60 seconds, you probably took 60 years off of your life.
3: Jesus, man.
1: Just tell your children to be patient. The car he was trying to pass was probably driving to meet the conditions of the road because of the rain and the wetness. And I know you want to get to where you want to get, but...
3: Slow down.
1: Slow down. Slow down.
3: Arrive alive.
1: At 100%. And if you find that story, if you have a teen driver, I would suggest you

0: find that story and you read it to them and let them understand what's going on. And if you have people that like to shop at Aldi and Walmart, you might want to give them this story. Frozen pizza and pork rinds. File this under, who could have saw this coming?
1: All right.
0: Frozen pizza and pork rinds sold at Aldi and Walmart were called over salmonella concern.
1: No way. If you can't trust frozen pizza
0: and pork rinds, you ought to be able to trust pork rinds. I mean, it's just pork.
1: Fried pork, yeah.
0: Yeah.
1: Cracklins.
0: So, just be careful when you buy stuff at Aldi and Walmart. Rudy Giuliani hospitalized in critical condition. No other word is given. He is in critical but stable condition at a hospital in New York. He old, 81. He's had a life.
1: Yeah.
0: So it's, you know, what are you going to do?
1: His time has come.
0: Yeah, it really has. Britney Spears avoids jail time. Speaking of somebody whose time has come.
1: Oh.
0: After pleading guilty to a lesser charge in a DUI case, she didn't appear in court, agreed to plead what's commonly called wet reckless.
1: Wet reckless, which is like DUI, but you're not getting a DUI. Did normal non-celebrities get that option? Like, if some landscaper gets popped for a DUI tonight, can you go, hey, I seen that Britney got hers knocked down to a wet reckless. I'm wet and I'm reckless. I get a wet reckless, I'm in his mug.
0: They're making up terms to protect
1: wet reckless.
0: Anyway, the wet reckless allows her to be sentenced to a year of probation, a required DUI class, and state mandated fines. Again, I've never heard of that term in
1: wet
0: my
1: reckless
0: life. Yeah. You almost want to, give a kudos to this woman who was charged for allegedly posing as a landlord and taking money for tenants not listed on the lease.
1: Oh, man. Is my landlord really my landlord?
0: Yeah, right. By the way, the Pussycat Dolls are canceling their reunion tour.
1: Oh, the love of Pete.
0: Because of weak sales. How much would you pay for the mansion from Scarface?
1: $10.
0: You can have it for $237 million. If sold for the asking price, the 13,000 square foot mansion would be one of the most expensive properties in the world. I am going to tell you this. The location, the view out over to the bay, the wall of windows. I mean, you saw it in Scarface. It's a badass mansion.
1: Sure.
0: And it is, I believe, located. I had the, it's off of Biscayne. It's not actually a part of the Keys, but it's Key Biscayne, an island connected to Miami by a causeway. Despite its name, Key Biscayne is not a part of the Florida Keys, but it's right on the water, and the view is absolutely stunning. And the pier that you have, which is also a heliport, because the previous owner had a heliport design, helicopter landing pad design. It's beautiful, and if I had the money, I would buy it.
1: Somebody give Mo the money so he can buy it.
0: Please. And that's the Mo Better.
1: Thank you, Maurice.
0: You're welcome.
1: If you would like to compete for prizes, I have a game all set for May the 4th. That is a clue. May the 4th. If you know Star Wars, especially the original trilogy, and you would like to win tickets to go see Neo and Akon July 14th at the Amp, Train at the Amp on July 10th, or Lynyrd Skynyrd and Loverboy July 18th, the number is 800-771-1025. Spank the rank Star Wars characters when we come back. 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
3: In Pinellas, expect delays from an accident clearing northbound on Belcher at Main Street. A Tampa wreck along southbound I-275 after Hillsborough Avenue's had the right lane blocked. A separate crash has had blockage along Hillsborough Avenue at 56th Street. This is Jim.
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22: I'm Fox 13 Chief Meteorologist Paul Delegato. Maybe a stray shower or storm early tonight. Otherwise, mostly clear and mild. Lows will bottom out in the mid-60s. Coming up on Tuesday, lots of sunshine and a hot day. Most people will see highs up near 90.
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1: Let's give away some concert tickets with a Star Wars related May the 4th be with you game. 800-771-1025. Hello there. It is Drew Garabo Live. Who might you be?
20: Hey, I'm Mike.
1: Hi, Mike. How you doing today, bud?
20: All right. I'll give it a shot. See what do you guys got?
1: All right. Why not? You a Star Wars guy?
20: Younger, yes.
1: All right, good. Yeah, like the original trilogy?
20: Yeah.
1: You might be able to rip your way 10 through 1. You can use Mo for a lifeline if you miss one of them. It's real easy. I'm going to play you an audio clip. You tell me what Star Wars character it is. You go 10 to 1, boom, you're good. Stumble for a minute. You can use Mo. If you get one wrong, you're out. Here we go. Mike, you ready?
20: Go ahead.
1: I have ranked the 10 Star Wars characters of all time. In my personal order. Here is my number 10. Sir?
20: Chewbacca.
1: Is correct. Here's number 9.
23: Lord Vader, what about Leia and the Wookiee?
20: Is that Lando?
1: That is Lando Calrissian. Well done.
0: I don't think the order is well done, but whatever.
1: Number 8.
0: 9. You're crazy.
20: R2-D2.
1: Correct. Number 7.
24: Now that's a name I've not heard in a long time. A long time.
20: The old guy. Give me a second here. Fiddlesticks.
1: It's not Fiddlesticks. He didn't show up until episode seven.
20: Obi-Wan Kenobi.
1: That is correct. Or Ben Kenobi to his friends. Here is number 6.
25: You will find that it is you who are mistaken about a great many things.
20: God damn it. I'm another guy.
1: I know that guy.
20: Yeah, the one that zapped Luke Skywalker. I can't think of his name. Sorry.
1: Take it easy. If he doesn't ask for the lifeline, I don't give him no lifeline.
0: Idiot.
1: Hello, Drew Garabo Live.
26: Hi, this is Tyler.
1: Hi, Tyler. How you doing, bud?
26: I'm doing all right. How about y'all?
1: Good. Thank you. Here is the number 6 Star Wars character of all time.
25: You will find that it is you who are mistaken about a great many things.
1: What you think?
26: That's the Emperor.
1: And his name is Emperor...
26: Emperor Palpatine.
1: Correct, sir. Well done. Here is number 5.
27: No different. Only different in your mind. You must unlearn what you have learned.
26: Yoda.
1: Pretty easy one. Number 4.
28: Oh, I stumbled across a recording while I was cleaning him. He says he belongs to someone called Obi-Wan Kenobi. I thought he might have meant old Ben. Do you know what he's talking about?
26: Luke Skywalker.
1: Correct, sir. The number 3 Star Wars character of all time for today. May the 4th be with you.
29: Governor Tuck. I should have expected to find you holding Vader's leash. I recognized your foul stench when I was brought on board.
26: Princess Leia.
1: Correct.
0: She's a little bit of a bitch.
1: Oh, she's very spicy. Very, very spicy. The number 2 Star Wars character of all time, sir.
30: Look, your worshipfulness, let's get one thing straight. I take orders from just one person, me.
26: That's Han Solo.
1: It is indeed. And the number 1 Star Wars character of all time, should know without me even having to play it for who I have omitted so far.
31: Don't be too proud of this technological terror you've constructed. The ability to destroy a planet is insignificant next to the power of the Force.
26: That's Darth Vader.
1: The one and only. Hang on one second, big winner. I'll be right with you to get your information. Well done. That was 10-1, the top 10 Star Wars characters of all time.
0: I like to argue that Lando was definitely cooler than Luke and Leia.
1: It's not the 10 coolest Star Wars character of all time. Lando is barely in the friggin' movies for like 5 seconds. It was damn DEI that made me friggin' put him on there in the first place. I was short on my my quota, so I had to throw Lando in there. God, he's lucky he made it at all. 800-771-1025. That was, of course, for May the 4th being Star Wars Day. And congratulations and happy holidays to all who celebrate. If you have to watch one of the movies tonight, I personally would make it The Empire Strikes Back, but that's just me. Is Bowie the celebrity death that floored you? Did you? So you knew that he had cancer for a while, yeah?
0: No. I had a Bowie lithograph, one of 50. Then I was going through a divorce, and I ended up selling it like a month before. No, he did the same thing, Norm McDonald. Very, very few people knew.
1: Yeah.
0: That's why there was such an outpouring when he died, because no one was aware that he was even sick, and yet definitely would be the biggest celebrity impact.
1: Yeah, I get that. If I were maybe a different type of person or in a different field, I could definitely see going that route, because when you tell people, it changes your life. When you inform people of your cancer diagnosis, It changes your life and the way people view you. And if you don't want that disrupted, there's nothing wrong at all with not telling anybody.
0: That, and I think it was you, when you said you would be in here sometimes, and having fun with the radio and forget you were battling it again. If everybody knows, it's going to be hard to find that space where you can hopefully forget about it for a few hours, if not a day.
1: Yeah, and that's why Norm McDonald decided not to tell anyone, because he wanted to be able to do comedy gigs and podcasts and everything and not be the guy with cancer. He just wanted to be the comedian. And I will not lie, there is a big element of my life that would like that as well. I would love to continue doing this show without people knowing, without anybody saying anything. But I felt, and I feel, and I will always feel, that would be doing a great disservice to those of you who need a little comfort, for dudes who need a little nudge in the right direction of getting something checked out. I would feel terrible. I already felt a bit selfish keeping it to myself for so long. I would talk to Senning about it. I would talk to Sarah about it and say, I feel bad that I haven't said anything yet, but this 3-hour break in the day, man, there are times when I'll go a couple hours before I realize, oh, yeah, that's right, I might be dying. And I would hate if anything were to happen, God forbid, knock on wood, it doesn't, but if anything happened and just all of a sudden I'm not hearing one day and you're like, what the hell happened? So now you know, it's that damn cancer. Or I've been abducted by Jesus Christ. things like that hit different when you're fighting cancer. It's funny. You said something during the broadcast at the Lightning game last week. You're like, I can't imagine getting upset over stuff once you've had cancer.
0: Right.
1: I will tell you, walking around with cancer definitely makes you appreciate things a lot more. Driving home from work, somebody cuts me off. It's like, hey, man.
0: Right.
1: Go right ahead. At least you're not, some cancer in my prostate trying to kill me.
0: Yeah.
1: Go on your way and have a good one. Everybody hanging on. If you're calling to play the game is over. I have exhausted all my questions. But let's see. Hello there. How can I help you?
4: This is Brian. Yeah, I wanted to play, but
1: Sorry, Brian.
4: Have a good one. Keep kicking.
1: Thanks, man. I will keep kicking. 800-771-1025 is a number. And thanks to everybody who was in the circle of trust who didn't say anything to anybody. I really appreciate that. There are a couple people here at work who knew, and it was getting very interesting because I would forget who I told. So I would be in a conversation with someone else talking about it, and I'd look over and I'd see the look of shock and horror on someone else's face. I'm like, ooh, right. They don't know. Just so you know, my son handled it very, very well. He's a very positive kid. He did leave yesterday morning on his cross-country trip with his mom. They stopped in Nashville last night. Xander rode a mechanical bull. I saw the video of it, which is just awesome. And I would imagine right now they're somewhere around Missouri or so.
0: Yeah.
1: And we had him over to the house on Saturday along with his mom and with Sarah and her daughter. And it was just real special to be able to kind of gather one last time as he heads out west and makes a new life for himself.
0: Would you say when you initially found out, and I don't know if it was, not when you initially found out, but you were talking about how you were talking on the phone. Maybe it was just before we were going on air, because I know you called me into the office before we went on, and we were talking about it, and then you took a call from a doctor, and I was going to leave, and he said, no, stay. And I didn't know what to say or what to do, but I stayed. Would you say it was harder to tell Sarah, your parents, or Xander?
1: Ooh, that's a great question, Xander. Just because I know Sarah can handle it. I didn't like telling her, but she knows everything that goes on with me. She's at least better equipped to deal with it, I think.
0: Right.
1: My mom was a tough one because she cares about her baby boy.
0: Yeah, of course.
1: But and Xander, I knew, you know, I knew it was going to hit him, but I knew it wouldn't hit him too hard because he's got a great attitude about life. And
0: right.
1: Yeah, just telling people sucks.
0: Yeah.
1: Like telling people here suck today, but at least I feel like maybe one dude out there is like, damn, I better get a PSA test. But telling people and seeing the sadness and like that's why there are friends of mine who found out by my Substack. Yeah, I put the link up of it to Drew Grabba Live. You have to be a paid subscriber to find out everything. And I forgot that some friends of mine, shout out to Matt, I forgot that he was on my Substack. So when I finally went to text him and I'm like, hey, man, I'm sorry to tell you this. I don't want to bring you down, but I got prostate cancer and it's pretty aggressive. He goes, yeah, I subscribe to your Substack. And I'm like, damn it to hell. So sorry, buddy. Hello, Drew Grabba Live.
5: Hey, Drew, what's going on, man?
1: What's up, dude?
5: Oh, not much. Just calling in about the prostate cancer deal.
1: Yeah.
5: I got diagnosed at 43. I just turned 48 last month. I did opt to have my prostate taken out, man, so I don't know which route you're thinking about going. I just caught the tail end of it. So.
1: Yeah, doing radiation. But tell me about, like, when you were in your 40s, how you knew, because there's a lot of dudes out there in their 40s who might need to hear what you got to say. Like, how'd you find out?
5: Luckily, it was just I had gotten a new job, and they offered, you know, blood testing and stuff just as an annual thing, and they found out my PSA numbers.
1: What was your number?
5: At the time, it was I want to say it was right around 7.
1: Oh, man, you guys and your low-ass numbers, man. You should be embarrassed yourself, bro. I put up a 44. But, I mean, come on, man.
5: Yeah, I mean, it was there to where, you know, they said we got to look at it. They went and did the biopsies, and they all came back positive, so... I already have my kids. I already had a vasectomy, so it wasn't about kids no more. So I'm just like, get it out of there. I didn't even want to deal with the radiation or it possibly coming back. So
1: nice.
5: I have to just go that route.
1: Yeah, I respect it. Yeah. I'm glad you're healthy, man.
5: Yeah, for sure. But Vipul Patel, Dr. Vipul Patel over in Celebration. If you ever, like I said, he's one of the top ones in the world. So
1: right. I'm good with Piriani. Shout out to my man, but thank you very much. Appreciate that.
0: And you probably know because maybe it was offered to you. The benefit of just having your entire prostate removed is there's no treat. You just take the thing that's cancer ridden. You're just pulling
1: it
0: out.
1: Yeah, that's extreme.
0: Extreme because
1: you don't have a prostate anymore.
0: Well, but people are apparently living going on. What,
1: sure.
0: So you remove your prostate entirely. Yeah. You have to, is that like a colostomy bag
1: situation? No. But you, I believe you experience what's called anejaculation, which means when you do that, nothing comes out. And it can commonly lead to temporary or permanent urinary incontinence and erectile dysfunction.
0: Ooh.
1: Yeah. Mm.
0: Okay, so... So
1: I'd rather try to fight for my boners.
0: Yeah, I got you. Okay. That makes sense.
1: I mean, it's a great, if you have to choose between boners and living, I recommend living. But if you can live and get radiation and hopefully one day get boners again,
0: yeah,
1: we're good.
0: Yeah.
1: That's a tough situation.
0: It is.
1: Ben Stiller had his taken out.
0: The whole thing.
1: Yeah, removed. He had a prostatectomy. I heard him talking about it on Stern a couple of years ago, and I was like, Jesus Christ, I didn't know you could live without a prostate. Turns out you can. That damn thing wants to kill us, guys. Hello, Drew Grubb Alive. How can I help you?
6: Hey, Drew.
1: Hi.
6: This is Jim. I was originally calling for the Spank the Rank.
1: Yes, sir.
6: I was thinking, could you maybe, like, pull out sound bits of secondary characters? I don't even need a lifeline.
1: I'm good. I'd rather not.
0: Who the hell knows? What secondary characters?
1: Oh, yeah, here's JoJo Stinks.
0: Yeah,
7: he said,
0: right.
7: No, I love not to say that.
0: I couldn't even tell you anybody from those. Who was the girl? I couldn't even tell. And the black janitor. That's what he was, Drew.
1: I'm just cleaning up, Mr. Vader. You going to be here late, Mr. Vader? All right, man, take your trash can.
0: So unmemorable.
1: Yeah, Ray, I think, was the girl's
0: that's
1: name.
0: It, Ray.
1: Yeah, there was some, you know, again, after the first three, everything else is just. Although the Han Solo cameo that he did, like Harrison Ford cameo that he did in one of the movies, was pretty cool, pretty emotional.
0: Yeah, until they killed him for no reason.
1: Oh, yeah.
0: Yeah, his son killed him. Why the sequels wouldn't involve, you had all three of the main ones together, why you wouldn't involve them, focus the story around them, have them do a handoff midway through the second film, and then in the third, you dispatch them, and now it becomes the setup for another trilogy. That's the, first and foremost, we certainly didn't need to see Darth Vader as a child. Who gave a death?
1: I mean, I like Darth Vader.
0: As a child?
1: No, Anakin was stupid. Hello, who are you?
8: Name's Lauren.
1: Hi, Lauren. What's up?
8: Just wanted to call and say, did anybody take note of the joke Norm used to make where he's like, I didn't even know he was sick, which resonates so much differently now that we know what happened to him. It was his way of letting us know what was going on without actually saying it.
1: Was it? I've never heard him make that joke.
0: Yeah, I know. You need a lot more context.
1: Yeah, I'm not so sure about that, but thank you. Hello there. Who are you?
9: Kevin.
1: Hi, Kevin.
9: How you doing?
1: Good. What's up, dude?
9: Hey, you know, a lot of times I disagree with a lot of things you say, but listen, I had stage 4 cancer, and I went to Moffitt, and they told me I was going to die, and I empathize with you. Man, I got lucky. And I had a 1-2% chance of living.
1: Damn.
9: And long story short, I went to Sloan Kettering. Thank God for Barack Obama. Not trying to be political, but they didn't have immunotherapy back then that was covered by my insurance. And I'm alive today to this day. So, awesome. Man, I wish the best for you, man.
1: Right on, brother. Thank you. Keep on living, will you? 800. I don't want to get all political. Thank you, Barack Obama. Appreciate that. Hello there, Drew Grubb Alive. How can I help you?
10: Hey, this is PBE. What's up, guys?
1: Eric, what's going on, dude?
10: Hey, just calling to, you know, tell you, you know, best of luck with this terrible diagnosis.
1: Thanks.
10: You know, I'm not a religious or praying man, but you'd be in my thoughts, brother. You're
1: Thanks.
10: A good dude.
1: And Thanks,
10: I hate seeing anything bad happen to you.
1: Thank you, brother. Appreciate that a lot. Yeah, the people who know and then offer their prayers are pretty solid people. That's a very beautiful thing for anyone to, and those of you who are atheist or agnostic, if someone says they want to pray for you, don't get bent out of shape. I mean, I'm not atheist or agnostic, but don't get bent out of shape. Like, it's someone expressing one of the most beautiful things that anyone can express, which is they want to ask their higher power for grace for you. That is beautiful. And adopt a cat from Dancing Goat, will you? We got a couple of them. So you want to do something for me? Three things. Number one, help Chase and his fight against cancer by donating to his GoFundMe. And then, you know, adopt a cat from Charlie's Kitten Rescue, the Dancing Goat. And then number three, you know, maybe if you want to subscribe to my Substack, you got to be a paid subscriber to read everything. I don't give it all to the freebies, but it does cost me to write more. Eventually, I'll probably write a book. And I say that knowing I'm never going to have the discipline required to write a book. But I have been writing about my journey with cancer since 2021. So it's like, what, 5 years of writing about cancer and treatments and procedures and the emotions and the effects and whatnot. So I'm getting pretty good at it. The toughest part, obviously, is a day like today when I know I'm going to have to, unfortunately, affect your life one way or another. And you know, I don't want to ever bring anybody down. which is one of the reasons why I didn't want to say anything. But if it causes you to go get checked out, by all means, you should do that. If you think you have anything, if you feel a pain, if you feel discomfort, if you're a dude who has prostate cancer in your family, find out from your mom and dad. And if you do, you should go and get a PSA test. And people are like, well, don't I have to get a finger up my butt? No, not if you got a good doctor. They won't be doing that to you. It's real easy. You just get a blood test, ask for a PSA test. They will check your blood for your PSA test. They will give you a number. If you are 4 or under, boom, you're good to go. You got a good low PSA, nice healthy prostate, not enlarged, you're great. You get a little older, you got a history of cancer in your family, you got a high number, boom, they can catch it before it's something, and you'll be good to go. We've done a lot here today.
0: Yeah.
1: We've eulogized the premature and abrupt end of the Tampa Bay Lightning season. Saw the funniest thing I saw today, which is the Orlando Magic saying they don't need a massive overhaul of their lineup, which is such a lie. Absolutely do need an overhaul. I think this is a new... You're not the guy who won, are you?
2: No.
1: Oh, what do you want?
2: What do I want? I just wanted to talk about Princess Leia. Can you believe Carrie Fisher? She was 17 when she filmed that. 17 years old, that spicy girl. It's hard to believe she was that young.
1: There's no way that's true.
2: Yeah, that's what I thought. There's no way. Look it up.
1: Nope, she wasn't.
2: She was
1: 2 years older.
2: Okay,
1: what, 2 years older than that.
2: Like I said, she was 19.
1: You didn't say that. You said 17.
2: I know.
1: You spread lies on this radio
2: 17.
1: Program. Yeah, well, you thought wrong. 17. All you had to do was Google it, and you'd find out she wasn't 17 at all. She's a legal adult.
2: Okay, well, still pretty young.
1: Not illegal, not underage.
2: Well, I wasn't insinuating anything like that.
1: You weren't insinuating anything. You stated it.
0: Yeah.
1: You stated that she was underage, and she was not. You were lying on this radio program on May the 4th, mind you.
0: And then he calls you.
2: I never used the words underage. I said she was young. That's what
1: you
2: I was
1: said
2: talking
1: 17.
2: About.
1: That's underage. Why are you mincing words? You were wrong. You were irresponsible. You were wrong and irresponsible. Own up to it. Accountability.
2: You're right.
1: Shouldn't be allergic to it. Most ignorant people are. Yes, you were.
2: I was wrong. Okay.
1: Say it. Say I was wrong and irresponsible. Say it.
2: I was wrong.
1: Say it.
2: I was wrong.
1: Say it. Hey, thanks a lot for listening to the show. Thank you, Maurice.
0: You're welcome, Drew. Thank you.
1: Let's get back at it tomorrow. We'll have a nice, fun show. All right. Have a great night. You're the last word. Go ahead.
11: Hey, I was just calling for all you Tampa fans that are in a crappy mood.
1: You don't get to dance on our grave.
0: Oh, yeah.
1: Not today.
0: Yeah, locked and loaded, Drew.
1: To all you Tampa fans, I want to say we are the birthplace of hockey. That is why you lose to Montreal. You're in Florida. Stick around for the replay of this morning's Mike Calta show. Then, I don't know what the hell happens. You should listen to the live show tomorrow morning at 6. Then Johnny B. Then JP. Then Sending Show. And we'll be back tomorrow at 4 after John's joints at 3. Bye.
3: 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You want to rock? We've got your rock right here. And we're making it fancy with a symphony. Come see a live rock orchestra playing all the hits of Led Zeppelin. Moving through Kashmir. June 27th, Journey. I'll never be able to you. 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Both featuring American Idol finalist Constantine Maroulis, plus David Bowie. 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
12: In Pinellas, expect delays from an accident clearing northbound on Belcher at Main Street. A Tampa wreck along southbound I-275 after Hillsborough Avenue's had the right lane blocked. A separate crash has had blockage along Hillsborough Avenue at 56th Street. This is Jim with traffic.
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0: 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It's 102.5 The Bone. Good morning, everybody. It is Monday, May 4th.
1: No.
0: May the 4th be with you. 2026, and we are coming to you live. Good morning. How's everybody doing?
2: Good.
0: Woo. We had a strange turn of events. Thank you, Gio, on Friday. The first time I can recall ever, I had to walk off the show.
2: Yeah.
0: I was that sick. I mean, I was really out of it. I couldn't possibly imagine doing two more hours of that show on Friday. I felt like I was going to throw up in my mouth.
2: Seemed very sick. So sick that you decided to still go ahead and work, which we all appreciate. Oh, did I get sick? Sure did. Probably a coincidence, though. Probably just a coincidence.
0: I told you. Don't kiss me.
2: I told you.
0: You insisted on kissing me.
2: Son of a bitch.
0: Listen to me.
2: Listen to me. You hear me?
1: Yeah,
2: you hear me right now?
0: Yeah. I'm still stuffy and sick. Should we call it a day?
3: Wait a minute. Come on.
1: I appreciate you powering through, Galvin.
2: Yeah.
0: Carmen, did you get my email? Or my text?
3: I did. I texted you back.
0: Oh, you did?
3: Yes.
2: Come on, Boomer. That's how it works.
3: Yeah. You texted me. I texted you.
2: Carmen, did you get my fax?
3: I did not.
0: So I was saying good morning to you, Carmen.
3: Yes.
0: And I sent you an email.
3: Oh, okay.
0: For a spot, just so you have it.
3: I got you.
0: A Hard Rock spot.
3: Okay.
0: Cool. Thank you. Anyway,
1: I got a question.
0: Yeah. Gio, right. What is your question?
1: Did you shoot a Snoop Dogg video in this room over the weekend?
0: Wow.
2: Yeah.
1: As soon as you get to the door, it's just like very overwhelming.
3: Is it in the room or just like his house?
2: I think I know what it is. Is the pizza box right by the door. I think probably has a lot of the...
1: Like, I can definitely smell it in here for sure.
0: Because the problem is all the air blows in here.
1: Right.
0: So that's why you're smelling it in here mostly. But it's only in one room of the house, but it has permeated the rest of the house. The cat is definitely high.
1: Yeah. It's very, it's overwhelming.
2: It's a lot.
1: Yeah. Like right when I opened the door, I was like, whoa, what is going on in here? These guys are getting ready for the show early.
0: I walk in the back door and I walk in there and I look at the house and I go, am I the only one that smells weed in this house? It just smells like weed throughout the entire house.
1: Yeah, it's a lot.
2: I thought you got a new system for the vent. You got
3: a new
2: Snoop Dogg. Oh, yeah. A little Snoop Dogg freshener in there or something.
0: No, that is just the medical marijuana flowing through the home.
1: Good Lord.
0: Out of the room of a young 19-year-old boy. Yeah.
4: Approved.
0: I know, Joe. I know.
1: Mm-hmm.
0: Oh, good riddance, Spirit Airlines. Garbage. I feel about Spirit Airlines the same way I did about that guy from Storage Wars.
1: Listen, it's only like 50,000 people that now have lost their jobs. Listen,
0: they were the worst people I've ever met in my life.
1: Yeah.
0: No one has treated me worse than the people at Spirit Airlines. You can all suck it. Enjoy working on the...
1: Void of emotion.
0: I have emotion. This is anger.
1: 50,000 people lost their jobs.
0: See ya.
1: Entire cities are being destroyed because of this. Airports shut down.
2: Where do I go to get my refund? Because I had credit.
0: Yeah, oh, did you really?
2: Yeah. I figured that was an app anyway.
1: Don't go to the airport.
2: Yeah.
0: That sucks. Carmen, you really got me in a bad spot over the weekend.
3: Why? Me?
0: Yes. I said on the air, we were doing the one word to describe this year so far.
3: Yeah.
0: And I said it was chill. I meant like my personal life, you know?
3: That wasn't the question that was asked, though.
1: We all know what you meant.
3: Yeah. I don't know how this comes back on me.
0: People yelling at me all weekend. We're in wars, and there's...
2: Why is this Carmen's fault?
3: Yeah, exactly.
0: Because she's the one that was like, you're out of touch with life.
2: No, I think everybody was. Yeah. I think everybody, it was a consensus.
3: And I don't think it's my fault that you're out of touch with life.
0: I am not out of touch. I'm just happy.
3: You are, though.
0: I'm not.
3: The question was, how would you describe the year as a whole? And you took it on yourself to describe it for your life and your life only.
0: Yes, what I thought they were asking. That's what I thought the question was.
3: No.
0: What does Mike Calta think about
3: everything? Yeah. So, it's not my fault. I'm not the one who made you this way.
0: No, you do this. You go, you said this.
2: Yeah, but I believe Gio said stressful.
1: Yeah, I said circus.
2: Circus. Yeah. Joe said stressful. Carmen said...
0: I kind of came around a little bit and I was like, oh, you mean like the world on a whole? I thought you meant like how my life is going. I'm pretty chill right now.
1: Yeah.
0: Chill. Nobody I know works for Spirit Airlines, so we're good.
1: Oof.
0: Yeah.
3: Again, void of emotions. I don't know how this is my fault.
1: 50,000 people out of a job. You're like, good.
0: Listen to me.
1: Screw them.
0: I can't recall one.
2: Economy.
1: Major hit on the economy. 9%. All the flights are going to go up. The prices are going to go up across the board.
0: Oh, yeah. I don't care.
1: And you're like, good.
0: I'm telling you right now.
2: He doesn't have a flight book. So
0: I don't have a flight book. I don't have credit that I need to get back. I have never met a Spirit airline worker that was nice.
1: But you realize it's way bigger than just Spirit Airlines. No. It affects the entire airline industry.
0: Only care about Spirit.
1: And 50, all these people.
0: I just care about Spirit.
2: Also, one time he had to fly Spirit and they said, hey, this bag's too heavy. And he's like, they're the worst. Yeah. I hate them.
0: True.
2: They didn't give me a chocolate croissant.
0: No.
2: Their first class wasn't nice.
0: They left my grandmother in a wheelchair in the rain.
1: Ooh.
0: I don't like. Yeah, see? Now it's a different story. Yeah.
2: Or did you left your grandma in the wheelchair in the rain?
0: Right. Well, they told me to.
2: Yeah, you're in charge.
3: I mean.
0: Whatever. Again. I don't like you, Spirit.
1: This seat's too small. Screw everybody.
0: Oh, you got to make a fat joke out of it.
2: I think Gio is just saying that.
3: That's the line.
1: That's Gio's observation.
0: So Friday, I was ill, totally sick. I had plans the whole weekend that all got thwarted. But on Saturday, my wife said, are you feeling any better? I said, a little. Like I don't feel like I'm going to throw up in my mouth anymore. And we were going to go to see The Devil Wears Prada 2. And how come we didn't go, Calvin?
2: You did not go because it wasn't playing at a time. It was only playing like at night.
0: Calvin, I would have went the day. I would have went at night. Mm-hmm. I would have drove to Hyde Park.
2: Mm-hmm.
0: I would have gone to West Shore. I would have gone to University. I would have gone to Oldsmar. I looked at every movie theater, sold out everywhere. This must be the greatest movie in the history of movies. I haven't seen a movie this sold out since Benji when I was about 6 years old. This movie was sold out everywhere unless you wanted to sit in the front row. That was the only seats that were available were front row and handicap seats throughout all the theaters. Did you end up making it there?
1: I did. I went and saw it.
0: Where'd you go? But you pre-bought your tickets, right?
1: No. We just went up and bought them there at the theater.
0: Where? What?
1: There's the AMC over there on Bruce B. Downs off of 75.
0: Oh, yeah. Woodlands?
1: Yeah, Woodlands there. Yeah. You can go there and they don't, there's no... You can't
0: pre-buying.
1: Yeah, they're not reserved seats. You can buy them ahead of time. There's not reserved seats.
0: Oh, I can't sit with the poor.
1: Yeah, that's why you didn't see the movie. We know that.
3: Chill.
1: But I went there. It was crowded.
0: I gotta be honest, I didn't even think of that place. Or I would have checked that out.
1: Yeah, too. It's like a little bit older theater, but we went there and it was crowded, but we were able to get seats.
0: Yeah,
1: just fine.
0: Yeah,
1: we went like 20 minutes early and it was fine.
0: How was what's the review?
1: Devil Wears Prada 2. Devil Wears Prada Poo.
0: Oh.
1: No, I'm kidding. It was actually good. I liked it.
0: Okay.
1: Yeah, it's very much, if you like the first one, you like this one. It's not Top Gun Maverick good.
0: No, but it's good enough to see.
1: But yeah, the characters are fun. It's kind of the same thing over.
0: I have not seen a movie this high in demand that did not involve Wolverine.
1: Yeah.
0: It's unbelievable.
1: Yeah, we all like it. My daughters went, my wife went, we all liked it.
3: Did you watch the first one first? As a family?
1: No, what we've seen it so many times.
3: Right.
1: My older daughter, she had not watched it, so she watched it. So we had just seen it. Like, it had just been playing in the house for a couple of days in anticipation of part two. And
0: I can't believe
1: good.
0: That I could not get in to go see it anywhere.
1: Stanley Tucci's very old. That's the biggest takeaway from me.
0: Really?
1: He's old and he can barely kind of talk. But they rehashed a lot of the same old jokes, but it's like, now they're in modern society. So,
2: you know how good of an actor Stanley Tucci is? I thought he was gay in real life.
1: Oh, really?
3: Yeah, yeah. Same.
0: Yeah,
2: he just like seems gay now. Yeah.
0: You know who he dates? Edie Falco.
1: Really?
0: I think they were married. I don't know if they still are, but I think they were married or they were together for a while.
1: Yeah. No, Meryl Streep's great. She does not age.
0: No.
1: She's exactly the same. It was good. I liked it.
0: Oh, man.
1: Yeah.
0: No, I'm excited to go see it.
1: I think you'll probably like it.
0: Oh, I'm sure I will.
1: I mean, it's a lot of the same thing. It's a little predictable at the end, but, it's the same movie, but they make more modern jokes. It's how, the magazine's dying and it's all digital now.
3: Evolved.
1: Yeah, now Miranda, she's like, the old timer, kind of caught in the past and not adapting to, modern things.
2: Speaking of movies, I think I set a new record. For turning a movie off the fastest.
0: I watched a movie this weekend too. I wonder if it's the same one.
2: I probably not. This is probably one you've never even heard of. The only reason I know about it is because David Spade is in it. And it's not Busboys.
0: I was going to say, it's not Busboys.
2: It is, let me see if I can, I don't even remember the name of it. I'm trying to look right now. New movie. And it, I started watching it. It has David Spade. It has Keanu Reeves. It has Jonah Hill. It's a movie called Outcome. It's a dark comedy. And it's it was on Apple TV, but it's a movie that was on Apple TV. And it's like Keanu Reeves is a star since he was a child, and now he's older, and he's very concerned with how the public perceives him and this and that, whatever. That's all I got, because it started out, there was an interview, and he was upset with his staff and this and that, and then he goes and visits Jonah Hill, and Jonah Hill is a crazy character with big glasses and crazy teeth, and he talks really weird, and they've been friends since they were kids, and he has to go to the bathroom, and he makes Keanu Reeves go in with him in the bathroom, and their dialogue is back and forth, and I shut it off. I went, Jesus Christ. It's, they were just trying so... I didn't even see David Spade. Didn't even see David Spade in the movie. I just, I was like, I'm, this movie's not good. I'm not wasting my time. I already know... 4.5 minutes in that this is not a movie for me.
1: Nope.
2: You may watch this movie and love it. For me, I give it the nope. I changed it and I put on something else.
0: There you go. You know, you know.
2: Yeah.
1: What is it called?
2: Outcome.
1: The Outcome. Yeah. All right.
0: I watched Project Hail Mary.
2: Cameron Diaz is in it. Didn't know that.
0: Didn't get to it. Yeah.
2: Oh, did you see now? That's one I do want to watch.
0: Project Hail Mary or Ryan Gosling.
2: Meh.
0: Where he is a teacher who's... going to space.
2: Only one that could save the world.
0: Only one that could save the world.
2: Teacher in a small town.
3: Okay. Right.
2: Yeah.
3: I get it.
0: Like it or not?
2: No.
3: No.
2: It was meh.
0: It was meh. It was meh. Ryan Gosling's really likable. That's the way my wife said it. I wanted to be like, he was really good, but he wasn't really good. He's just really likable. You watch him and you're like, oh, he's pretty cool.
2: Yeah, there are certain people like that that you're just, I like them and I hope this is good because I like that person.
0: The idea of the movie is the sun is burning out.
2: Yeah.
0: And they can't figure out why. And they need to send somebody up there and blah, blah, blah. And he is a teacher and they want him to go up there. And I don't want to give anything away because it's the very first 5 minutes of the movie, but he makes contact with an alien.
2: Well, we know that from the trailer.
0: Right. But you need to really open up your mind at that point and... I mean, next thing you know, the aliens speak in English, and it's just a little bit too much. But it's a cute movie, but it's that it started off where we need you to save the world, and then it was like him and the alien high fiving each other. You know what I mean? It got very Disney for after a little while. You know,
2: yeah.
0: Make up your mind: are we going to get a good movie, or are we going to get a Disney movie?
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0: Last call, Mike Calta show. 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
0: Yes, sir.
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0: No, I have not seen it.
5: Me neither.
2: Walking right down the path. Yes.
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4: Speaking of Disney, and what I don't like is with Mandalorian, I guess, what is there, a new movie coming out? Or
5: yeah.
6: The Mandalorian and Grogu.
4: And Grogu's doing a lot of press.
5: No,
4: yeah,
5: stop.
4: Like, they're bringing him around all these different places, and you're like, it's cool because
7: is
4: it's
7: it
4: like
7: a puppet.
4: Yeah,
7: but it doesn't talk.
4: No, and I wanted to be here just to meet Grogu, and then Grogu's there, and it's like, Jesus Christ. Yeah, you know, you gotta, I don't know.
5: That does not look great. Yeah, and I love Star Wars. I love the first couple seasons of Mandalorian, but I just told a buddy of mine, I'm like, dude, there's a new Star Wars movie coming out in theaters, and I could not care less.
4: Yeah.
7: So what is the Mandalorian, he's in charge of making sure this baby gets to wherever it goes, or if it is a baby, I don't even know.
5: Yeah, he was trying to get, the whole thing, he started out trying to get Baby Yoda, Grogu,
7: right,
5: back to the Jedi, to Luke Skywalker, which he did in the series. Spoiler alert.
7: Is Luke in the series?
5: Yeah. He gets him back to Luke Skywalker, and then Grogu goes back to the Mandalorian, so now they're back together.
7: Oh.
5: So on a new adventure.
7: It's a new adventure.
5: Yeah, this is like I guess this is separate kind of from the whole, I just don't like Pedro Pascal anymore, to be honest.
8: Too much.
7: Well, he's got the helmet on, so.
5: Well, he takes it off a lot in this one, I guess. Yeah. He's just too much. He's everywhere.
7: This is not going to stop me from putting up my picture with Mark Hamill for my May the 4th Be With You.
5: Oh, you should.
7: I am definitely going to.
5: That old curmudgeon-y SOB.
7: Yeah. Yeah, although when I met him, he was still had a little bit of nice left in him.
5: Is he?
7: Yeah.
5: Yeah.
7: Yeah, it was, I went to go see the Conan O'Brien show, and he was guest on the show.
5: He was, I thought he was good in Bert's movie. It was funny.
7: Yeah, because he's a curmudgeon-y old bitch.
5: He's got to play the part.
7: I'll never forget Bert, that son of a bitch. He called me up one day, he goes, hey, you know my dad. If somebody was going to play my dad in the movie, who would it be? And I said, Richard Dreyfuss. He goes, he turned us down. And I go, the father from Family Ties. He goes, well, that's a good one. He had no intention of listening to my answers. He just wanted so badly to be like, it's Mark Hamill, it's Mark Hamill. Yeah. And he couldn't say anything, so he didn't say anything. But if I would have went Mark Hamill, he would have went, that's a great idea.
8: I started watching The Miniature Wife.
7: Yeah. That looks probably, I did see that. Galvin talked about it last week.
8: Yeah.
7: How is that?
8: I have mixed feelings on it.
4: Why is she little? Because he's a scientist
8: and that's what he's inventing something to help with the crops so we can grow more to feed more people.
7: Right.
8: But he can't figure out how to make them big again.
7: Gotcha.
8: Basically.
7: So he shrunk his wife.
4: Yeah, so he's like shrinking corn, then he tries to make corn big and it blows up. So he's like, oh, I can't do that to my wife.
5: No, it's Honey, I Shrunk the Kids.
8: Yeah.
7: But better graphics now.
5: Right, yes. Yeah.
8: But really the big thing is like it goes back and forth. So like it's present day and then it goes back to 3 weeks and then it's present day and then it goes back to 18 years. And like it completes the whole story because it's giving you the backstory. You know what I mean?
7: Right.
8: I don't know. I feel like I'm not going to know if I like it or not until the ending. It's all going to be about how it ends for me, honestly.
7: The only way that it can end good is if they blow her up like the corn. And she just explodes and there's guts everywhere. And he goes, I was wrong.
8: But I will tell you, everyone in it is a terrible person. Like, that's like what I get from
7: it. Like, I could be in it?
8: No. No. Not terrible acting. Like, they're
7: I didn't mean that. And my acting is okay.
8: Okay. But yeah, they're just all terrible people.
5: Does the tiny wife do like weird sex stuff?
8: No.
7: Funny is it's the first thing I thought of.
4: And just put her on it.
7: You need to get like 10 of them on it though. Yeah.
4: No, but it's like she's holding a surfboard.
7: Yeah, that's true.
5: How do you not do that?
4: Also, is there at least 2 weeks where she's giant? All right, we got you back. Well,

0: a little too big, but yeah, we're working on it.
1: Trying to figure it out.
2: Yesterday, I did puppy yoga.
0: I saw. Yeah, those are pretty cute puppies, too.
2: That was
3: fantastic. Did you do the yoga part or just the puppy part?
2: So, interesting. I went out there and sat on the mat, and the lady said, you know, turn your shoulders and do this, that. And that lasted about 42 seconds before I was like, yeah, I'm done with yoga.
0: Yeah.
2: I just sat there, played with the puppies, and that's really all I was there for. And then at one point, I got up and left. I got up to pee, and then I was like, I can't sit on that mat anymore. So I went, sat in the lobby for a little while, went back in there. My wife's over, downward facing dog or whatever it is. And
4: she was actually doing yoga?
2: She did it. My daughter did it, and so did my daughter's boyfriend.
4: But I'm just saying, isn't like the whole point is to just go play with the puppy?
2: Yes. But they do give you a yoga lesson if you want yoga. There's a nice lady that takes it very seriously and does the yoga. And it was a pretty beginner type yoga.
4: Yeah.
2: And then I went back in and played with the puppies for the last half hour, and it was fantastic. Nothing's going to brighten your day more than playing with puppies or some sort of cuddly animal.
0: Was there any discussion of we should probably get another dog?
2: Juliana did not shut up about it. That's her favorite dog, the Australian Shepherd.
0: Oh, I'm sure, yeah.
2: She wouldn't shut up the entire time.
0: They're adorable. They're very smart.
2: I know that my wife would never do it, so whenever Juliana said, Dad, if you say yes, and I go, okay, yes.
0: Yeah.
2: I go, yes, yeah, that's fine. Get two while we're at it.
4: But the thing about Australian Shepherds are they are working dogs. And they're herders, because that's what Cowboy and Carlos are. They're both, and they do not like kids.
0: No, because they try and hurt them and nip at them.
4: Right. And then also frantic movements. They do little nips and stuff like that. And then on top of that, they bark, and then your best friend, and then all they want to do is play.
2: Carmen, the best is the puppies. The little puppies, they would run across the room and then just stop and slide and lay on the floor. Yeah. They would just, wherever they ran out of energy, they would just stop and slide and go to sleep.
4: Yeah, like Carlos, I'll play Frisbee with him for an hour, and he could keep going.
0: Oh, yeah.
2: He catches it?
4: Yes.
2: Or he just retrieves it?
4: Both.
2: Really?
4: Yeah, if I throw it high enough, he'll catch it, but our yard is kind of narrow, and my Frisbee skills aren't that great. So we'll do like little catch throws, but then I'll also just like sling it as far as I can, and he just runs it as fast as he can.
2: Mabel will not bring anything. They don't like to bring it back. I'll throw the ball, they'll go get it, and they'll play with it. And I'm like, well, then you're out there.
0: Do you remember Cooper that I had, the little Jack Russell? So I got a Jack Russell that was a lost dog, and this was an old radio station I worked for, and somebody at the radio station took the dog and then had cats and couldn't keep it, whatever, and so I wound up taking the dog. And it was a great dog. And I used to throw it a ball. I'd throw it a ball, a bone, football, all these different things, whatever. It was a very active dog. And then one day we did something and there was a promotional Frisbee. And I was like, oh, I'll throw this to Cooper. Threw it. He jumped about 10 feet in the air and grabbed it and looked at me like, this is what I do. This is my thing.
3: Finally.
0: It was so funny because it was like a year of having him throwing him all kind of different stuff. And he would catch the stuff and run around and do that stuff. He jumped up like he was Air Bud and caught it in midair. And was like, yes. It was so funny. I go, okay, Frisbees.
2: Yeah, I don't know. My dogs are just stupid.
0: I had a Gypsy out this weekend, and there's an area where I take her, where I just take her off leash because she's not going to run or anything, and there's nobody around. So I do a lot of recall stuff with her and everything. And she's still very puppy. She's only a little over 2 years old. So she does that where she bounds and goes like that and runs. So I call her, and she comes running full speed, trips over her own feet, slides on her face for about 15 feet. It was, and just looks like, what happened? That's weird. Just embarrassed. She was fine, but it was funny.
2: Yeah, we had a full weekend. Somebody was sick.
0: Cute puppies.
2: So everybody saw me. I put a picture up with the puppy. Everybody assumed that I was killing one of my existing puppies.
0: Yeah.
2: So that I can get that. It's not how it works.
0: Yeah.
2: Just saying.
4: That's what you want to do.
2: I do not want to.
0: I'm just saying. You learned that's not how it works.
2: It's not how it works.
0: Yeah.
2: You don't kill one puppy to get a new one.
0: No.
2: Yeah, I'm not opposed to a third one, but if we got a third one, I would rather have an older dog.
0: Yeah, I think an older dog is more your style.
2: Yeah.
0: Somebody an older dog like that, just chills.
2: Thinks
0: the world right now is chill.
2: Right. Yeah. Chill dog. I'll name that dog Chill.
0: Doesn't have to chase Frisbees.
2: Joe, did you do anything fun this weekend?
5: Yes, I cleaned up the garage.
2: Oh, good. We got a gig coming up. Yeah. We got to practice.
5: And I also cleaned the garage bathroom as well.
0: Oh.
5: So, yeah. Looks pretty good.
2: Take the poster down?
5: No.
4: No. What poster?
5: I covered the offending part.
2: I got you. Mm.
3: Why? What's the offending part?
5: Don't worry about it.
2: Yeah, you got to go over there to see it. Yeah. So.
3: What's,
5: come on over. I'll show you.
3: All right. Is everyone offended or just some people offended?
0: Garmin, send Chad over and see if he's offended.
4: Okay.
2: Disappointing night last night for the Tampa Bay Lightning. Mm. I'm sorry if I jinxed it by going to the game.
0: You didn't go to any other games during the series?
2: Not during the series, no.
0: And decided to go on game 7.
2: Mm. Yeah. They lost when you went too, so be quiet.
0: They still had a chance. They lost game 5. They won game 6.
2: Yeah.
3: And they're 2-12 or 2-13 now at home in the playoffs. That's bizarre.
0: I mean, I think we were hoping, but it just didn't look good. And then whenever Canadians scored the first goal, it was like,
2: what a horrible bouncy goal that was too.
0: Like, yeah,
2: you can't even blame Vassian on that because it was just such a bad hop.
0: Yeah,
3: they only had 9 shots on the net. Second period they had 0 and still somehow won the game.
0: That's insane.
3: Yeah,
0: that's insane.
3: First time ever in NHL, I think, playoff history was the stat that went on TV.
0: Even a normal game, if you have 9 shots on goal, you're losing that game.
3: 0 in the second period.
0: Yeah,
3: 0.
0: Yeah.
2: So I bet over the weekend on the first game. And I won $700.
0: Nice.
2: I was very happy.
0: Yeah.
2: The bet was take the Canadians getting a point and a half.
0: No. The Canadians plus a point and a half. Yeah. But you're saying getting... go ahead.
2: They get a point and a half. And then the total under 5.5.
0: I'm confused because there's 2 different bets. Did you bet the Canadians plus 1.5? So even if the... Lightning 1-1, you still win? Yes. Or you're saying Canadian goals over 1.5?
2: No, Canadians getting 1.5
0: points.
2: Okay,
0: so Canadians plus 1.5.
2: Right. So I bet on that and I won $700. The logic behind it is that most of these games end in a tie. So by 1, even if they win or lose, 1.5 is still pretty much a guaranteed win for them.
0: Right.
2: So I took that and I took the under. They've been scoring under. It's been a low scoring thing. So I took the same exact bet for last night. Canadians plus 1.5, under 5.5 goals.
0: So you won because Canadians won outright, and it was less than 5.5 goals.
2: And I bet $200.
0: Nice. So how much did you win?
2: I can't tell you, Galvin, because my fat fingers picked over 5.5. It's under 5.5. When I looked at it, and I go, why is this not green? And I looked down, and I went, oh, you dumb, fat, thumbed idiot.
3: Well, you want to talk about dumb fat idiots. I sent Galvin one of my bets over the weekend.
2: I saw it.
3: On Friday, I bet that I thought I was betting that there would be no score after, I think, to the second period.
0: In the second period, there would be no goals.
3: Yeah, but I misread the bet and whatever. So what the bet really was, no goals until the end of the game, which I thought there's no way it's going to happen. So halfway,
0: no goals in regulation time.
3: Yeah, it was a +3,000 bet. Right.
0: That's why.
3: Yeah, I didn't bet a whole lot. I was going to win like $150.
0: Off a
3: $4 bet.
2: Right,
3: I had
2: right.
3: $4 left in my account. I'm like, I'll throw this down here, whatever. And halfway through, when it gets to like going into the third period, it was still 0-0, and they offered me like, I think, $30 to cash out.
2: Right.
3: I text Galvin. I go, this is insane. I go, there is no way this game is going to overtime and nobody gets a score in the third period. He goes, I'm saving this text. And sure enough, I cashed out like an idiot, got my $20, and they went on to go to overtime at 0-0. And then, of course, Lightning win.
0: Could have had 150.
3: Yeah, it'd been like $150 on a $4 bet that I literally just clear out the rest of my account.
0: Yeah, as soon as you sent me that and the way the game was going and stuff, but I knew you were going to jinx it. I go, I'm saving this text.
3: But like, there's no way this is going to go 0-0 in overtime.
0: Right. Yeah.
2: So, the Hard Rock, I don't know why, but they don't do horse racing. So you cannot bet on the Kentucky Derby.
0: Yeah.
2: So an app that I've been using for years is called TwinSpires.
0: Mm.
2: And the kids were here. My daughter had her friends over, so I was going to have them come pick horses to bet on. And I called her in there, and I read all the horses. and I opened up TwinSpires to bet. I had $500 in my TwinSpires account.
6: Oh, nice.
2: I didn't even know. So even though I didn't bet yesterday, I didn't make the right bet yesterday, I still won an extra $500.
3: I think I have some money left in an old like Bovada account
2: that
3: I had years ago when I was betting on football.
2: I have money in what's the football one that you do where you pick the players?
3: Oh, DraftKings?
2: DraftKings. Yeah. What's the other one, though?
3: FanDuel.
2: And every time I go to sign in, they won't let me, for security reasons, won't let me reset my pass. I'm like, but you got my money. It's in there. It's only like $100, but they have my money in
3: That's
2: there.
3: That's how the Bovada thing is. I can't get into the account. I know I've got like $150 in there.
2: Yeah. I wonder how much. And I remember I bought stocks one time. I bought some sort of weird pancake stock when Spanish was here.
3: Moon pie or
2: moon
3: something?
2: Rocks or something. Yeah. And I can't remember how to get to that.
3: Yeah. You had to go through some special thing to get to it.
2: This is why I'm terrible with money and should not be in control of anything. Also why I think everything is so chill.
3: Probably.
2: I have no idea what the real finances are.
4: Right.
2: All right. It is Monday. We are all back. A little wounded, but we are all back here and trying to suffer through the week. I think if I blow my nose a couple more times, I should be pretty good.
3: Yeah. Blow it in Galvin's direction,
2: No. I'd like to get all of you sick. I'll spread it throughout the entire room. So when we come back from break, Carmen will tell you what the stuff is that we have to give away, and we will play Sporkle next on 102.5 The Bone.
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0: This is one of the most embarrassing things out there right now on tour.
1: Oh, yeah, man.
0: This baby bird that used to be known as David Lee Roth.
1: It is weird.
0: He looks like the vulture from the Bugs Bunny cartoon.
1: Yeah.
0: He's just, I don't even know what he's doing. From what I understand, his band is very good.
1: Oh, he's got a great band.
0: Right.
1: Yeah, the musicians are unbelievable and stuff, but he's out there. You know, the music sounds great, and then you hear him singing, and you're like, what? It's a lot like what Motley Crue's doing right now.
0: Well, yeah, but at least David Lee Roth just can't sing. Vince Neil's out of breath.
1: Yeah.
0: There's a big difference.
1: And then David Lee Roth is out there doing, like, Sinatra and stuff.
0: Yeah.
1: And not
0: he
1: well.
0: He sang Billy Joel.
1: Oh, yeah, that's what it was, Billy Joel.
0: New York State of Mind, which is not a song
1: for him.
0: Sing if you can't sing.
1: Yeah. David Lee Roth, I mean, even in Van Halen, it was a lot of attitude.
0: Right.
1: You know what I mean? Like, Sammy's a way better singer. Technically, Sammy's a better singer. But David Lee Roth was a great front man. And, you know, he hit the stuff that needed to be hit in, you know, different songs, whatever. But, him out there, like, doing something with just him and piano, it really puts him out on a limb where you're like, oof.
0: Plus, he also looks like they hooked him up to a machine and sucked all the moisture out of him.
1: Yeah.
0: He just looked like a wrinkled old Q-tip.
1: And are you just waiting for him to yell, I'm gay?
0: Yeah. I'll tell you, by all accounts, that's what I've heard. I heard that I heard one time from one reliable source that at the two times he had the opportunity to do it, he could not get aroused because he was not traditionally attracted to women. That is that is what I hear. But at what point is he, if you are gay, at what point do you feel comfortable admitting it?
1: Well, I would imagine he goes to his grave with it. I mean, he's already 70-something. And
0: yeah, well, why wouldn't you now come out and be like, and all this time?
1: That's what I'm saying. But if he hasn't by now, why would he?
0: Bozy
1: BB. Like, if I make the 80, I'm going to let everybody know, be bozy, bozy bop.
0: I don't know. I feel like you have a
1: duty.
0: A duty to, you know, for the people, like, especially if you feel like you had to keep it quiet all these years. Because of the public, the way to
1: and
0: turn
1: your career
0: that,
1: and stuff,
0: right? Yeah. The way to turn that is to be somebody of his caliber to say, "And I was gay," you know, and nothing changed. You liked me my whole life. I'm 80 years old now. You liked me whether I could sing or whether I couldn't sing, and now you're going to tell me you didn't like me because I happen to be in love with dudes.
1: What do you What do you say when David Lee Roth says that he's gay? What's the first line you say? Come on, Dave. Give me a break. We already knew
0: one gay break.
1: Yeah.
0: All right, Carmen.
2: Yeah, yes.
0: Speaking of gay.
2: Wait.
0: What's up, you big lesbo?
1: Jeez.
2: I'm not.
0: I cannot stop saying AZ Fudd.
1: Yeah.
0: It is stuck in my head like you wouldn't believe. What a great name. I don't know what I like better, AZ or Fudd.
2: That is not a great name for a woman.
0: No.
1: AZ is great. Fudd's not great.
0: AZ, if she was AZ Gonzalez or something, yeah, it wouldn't be as AZ Fudd. Fantastic.
3: I mean, the only other famous Fudd is Elmer.
1: Right.
3: So, yeah.
0: Right.
3: There's not really a lot
1: the
3: of
1: connotations.
3: Them.
1: You're like, yeah, Fudd. Because if you call somebody a Fudd, they know. They know it's not a compliment.
2: Right.
3: When I look at Joe, I think he's a real Fudd.
1: Real Fudd.
4: What's the matter with you?
0: I don't think you're a Fudd, Joe.
4: Thank you, Mike.
0: Yeah. Carmen.
2: Yes.
0: What was I going to say? What do we have to give away this week?
2: Okay, so
0: new group, new crop of stuff.
2: Yes, actually, very new. Yeah,
0: all right,
2: yeah.
0: Let's take it in. Let's soak it in.
2: Okay. Journey.
0: Oh, I did not know about that. Where is that?
2: That is at the bench.
1: Bench, yeah.
0: Okay. Oh,
2: next
0: inside.
2: Friday.
0: Yeah. Oh, it's right around the corner, too.
2: Yeah.
3: I think it's right near the beach where you were at based on your Instagram post. On your Instagram post from the hockey game, you tagged it. You were at the beach.
0: I did?
1: Yeah. Oh, it said the bench.
0: Yeah. Oh, I didn't say the bench.
3: It says the beach.
1: Weird looking beach.
3: Yeah, I saw it. Like, oh, okay.
0: Oh, it says the bench.
3: No, it says the beach.
0: I don't wear my glasses a lot. All right, what else?
2: Triumph.
1: Yeah.
2: Kid Rock.
0: Okay. Kid Rock is with Big and Rich. I had to think about that. Go ahead.
2: And they're going to be at the Amp.
0: Yeah.
2: Dave Matthews Band.
0: I can't remember. Last time I went to the Amp, I think it was when we went to see Creed. I don't think I've been there since.
1: Yeah, I went and saw Billy Idol and Joan Jett after that, and there was like 2 hours to get in through the VIP parking.
0: Oh, jeez.
1: Yeah. Oof. Which they supposedly fixed, though.
0: Okay.
1: Supposedly that's fixed now, and it's easier to get in.
0: But. All right, what else?
2: And then we also have tickets for Hank Williams Jr.
0: All right.
2: And Adam Ray.
0: Where's Adam Ray going to be?
2: Adam Ray is going to be at the Seminole Hard Rock.
0: Really? With Dr. Phil and all the guys?
2: I don't know. It doesn't say here. It just says Adam Ray.
0: Yeah, I know. He's Dr. Phil.
2: Yes, yeah. I gotcha.
0: All right, let's give that stuff away right now. A little bit of Sporkle. Here we go. Joe, I don't know where we're at because my notes on Friday are undone because I left early. And I was not feeling well.
3: I'll tell you, Galvin today is going for 3 in a row.
0: No. Oh, boy. All right. Carmen is the keeper of Sporkle. Pap is your judge and scorekeeper. Galvin going for 3 in a row. Mm-hmm. Carmen, what are we playing today?
2: Okay, today we're going to be playing A through Z movies, missing word.
1: AZ FUD.
2: So I will give you the letter. I'll give you some of a movie title. You're going to give me the missing word that starts with that letter.
0: All right.
2: Pretty simple. All right. Your first one. A, 12 men.
1: Angry.
2: Galvin. B, A, mind.
1: Beautiful.
2: Mike. C, fight.
1: Club.
2: Galvin. D, taxi.
1: Driver.
2: Galvin. E, the man.
1: Elephant.
2: Galvin. F, back to the
1: future.
2: Pap.
4: Geo.
2: Geo gets the point.
0: I didn't even hear Geo.
4: I didn't hear you.
2: G, the compass.
0: Good.
2: G.
1: Great.
2: Golden.
1: Ah.
2: Galvin. H, goodwill.
1: Hunting.
2: Geo. I, shutter.
0: In.
1: Island.
2: Galvin. J, Terminator 2.
1: Judgment Day.
2: Judgment. I will give that to you, Galvin. K, citizen.
1: Kane.
2: Galvin. L, the man who shot Valence.
0: Liberty.
2: Mike. And Pap, we are halfway there.
4: Michael and Gio have 2 points on the board. Galvin is your leader. He's winning with 8.
0: Not good.
2: All right.
0: 8.
2: A through Z, movies, missing word. Your next one, M, dial.
0: Murder.
2: Mike. N, finding.
1: Nemo.
2: Geo.
1: Not in Joe's house.
2: O, no country.
1: Old.
2: Galvin. P, the bride.
1: Princess.
2: Galvin.
0: Oh.
4: 100%.
2: Pap.
4: That was Galvin.
0: 100%.
4: Well, real FUD. You're a FUD rucker.
2: Oh, jeez. Q, of solace.
0: Quantum.
2: Mike. R, blade.
1: Runner.
2: Geo. S, black.
4: Sam. No.
0: Swan.
2: You couldn't answer, Geo.
4: I know. I forget we're allowed to answer twice. I forget that.
2: It's not twice.
4: I was going to say Black Sabbath.
2: Mike gets that point. T, Gran.
1: Trino.
2: Galvin. Yeah. U, the suspects.
0: Usual.
2: Galvin. V, who's Vendetta. Afraid of...
1: Virginia.
2: Galvin.
0: FUD.
2: And Pap.
4: Uh-oh.
2: We are on the last three.
0: Tight.
4: Gio has 4 points on the board. Michael has 5. And Galvin is your leader way out front. He's winning with 13.
0: Oh, man.
2: All right. A through Z. Movies, missing word. Last three. Here we go. W, the grapes of...
1: Wrath.
2: Mike. X, first class.
0: X-Men.
2: Mike. And your last one, Y.
1: Zorro. Oh, damn it.
2: How to Train
0: your
2: Dragon, Mike.
0: Did I make it to double digits at least?
4: No. Gio had 4 points on the board. Michael doubling that score with 8. And Galvin is your triumphant champion today. He won with 13.
1: Woo! Kachetny!
0: Damn it. Close.
1: Yeah, that was close. Blew my voice out.
0: Yeah. All right, Galvin, what do you have coming up in news?
1: No. We got a lot of stuff happening before we get to that. Right. I'll take line 4, please, for my winner.
0: All right. Good morning. Who is this?
5: Hey, Casey.
0: Casey, you are the winner. I will put you on hold. Carmen will grab you during the break, and you will have your choice.
5: No way.
0: Of
5: I love you.
0: Yay. What are you going to see? What are you excited about? What show?
5: Steve Matthews.
0: Oh, it's all yours, Pumpkin. Hold
1: Casey,
0: on.
1: Casey, what's your OnlyFans?
0: Hold on. Carmen, she is on line four.
1: Sounds
0: four,
1: like she it. Has. Sounds like she has.
0: She could have an OnlyFans.
1: Right, yeah. Love that. Since you went and visited the puppies and did a little puppy yoga, I would like for you guys to do a little panting and barking and puppy talk to each other about how fantastic I am.
0: Calvin did great.
1: I need some barking and stuff. Oh, come on.
0: Oh, it's a puppy.
3: Down.
1: That's what I like. Yeah, a little cartoon dog.
3: Yeah.
0: Excellent. Excellent.
1: Does everyone, I assume everyone does this. Do you grab your dogs and go up to their ear and go?
0: No.
1: Oh, no.
3: Smell my dog. I do all the time.
1: Oh, because they do it. Because dogs will do it. Like if you're laying there, they'll come over and they'll.
3: I go right in his face.
1: Yeah. I love it. I go, yeah, that's what you do to me.
3: Yeah.
1: My one dog growing up, Heidi, she used to hate it whenever we'd go, bzzz, and she'd give you the side eye, whatever, and you'd get real close to her, and she'd go like that, whatever. She'd never bite or do anything. She just hated that. It was a little game.
0: No. I will grab their faces sometimes.
1: Yeah.
0: But I don't want to get any of that puppy breath in my
3: Grab their faces, get in the cage.
1: Yeah. Stay in there for 13 hours.
0: Push them in hard. First.
1: I'm going to get a new one. You're dead tomorrow.
0: Yeah. Oh, my God. Why would you be so violent?
3: Get in there.
1: I'm chill.
0: Galvin, what do we have coming?
1: coming up in news today, horse hockey, licking Barbie, and perpetual stew.
0: You say licking Barbie?
1: Licking Barbie.
0: Horse hockey. All right.
1: Perpetual stew.
0: All right. Galvin, as your news, we'll take a quick break and we'll dive right into that next. It's the Mike Calta Show. Do we still have the bone bonus going on?
1: We do.
0: Oh, my God. And a chance for you to win $1,000 is coming up at 8 o'clock. 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

0: 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It's 102.5 The Bone. Remember when this chick was normal? Remember when this chick was maybe the hottest we've ever seen?
1: Remember when this chick was actually alive and they didn't have impersonating her?
0: Could be, Carmen.
1: Playing her.
2: Carmen, I don't think anybody could impersonate her the way she's impersonating herself.
1: Yeah.
2: She's getting weird again.
1: But that's the thing. It's not her.
2: It's totally her.
1: It's her teeth are different. Her,
2: listen, like, she's been through some stuff.
0: You can't definitively say anymore, oh, no, that's crazy. That's a
1: exactly.
0: rumor. That's a... It could be somebody else. It could be a guy. I mean, there is where they stopped the video and it looked like she had a beard. You know what I mean? They did a face swap and stuff. Yeah, so yeah. I don't know anymore. I don't know.
2: I don't know either.
1: Question everything.
0: Sure.
2: And I don't know why they would kill Britney Spears and then put a fake one in her place, but you're right. I can't
1: because she's a moneymaker and she knows too much.
2: But she's not making any money.
1: Residuals and stuff from...
2: It would still come in if she was dead, and the truth is that other people would get that money a lot easier if she was dead.
0: Who gets it, though? That's the thing you have to look at. Who gets it? Are the people that are pretending she's alive getting it because she's supposedly alive? Because if she wasn't alive, it would go to these other people, and
1: right.
3: But so they would make more money. If they've got fake Britney, they make more money by putting her on the road and doing tours.
1: You have this fake Britney, she goes all crazy, then she goes and gets help, and then she goes back on tour.